0: board target. Shadow Housing Minister Sandra Brewer says it's another serious setback for West Australians struggling to find or afford a home.
1: The reason for this crisis is in completions. We have the slowest build times in the nation, and that's what the Cook Labor government have to address. Not just talk about the problem, but streamline approvals, regulations to build the homes we need.
0: The Premier says housing is a priority for his government. Rental prices for units and houses in Perth remain at record highs, according to new figures. Domain's latest quarterly rent report shows houses cost at least $750 a week to rent during the September quarter, while units also remained unchanged at $700. Domain chief residential economist Nicola Powell says it was unexpected to see these stalls in such a tight rental market.
2: It is a surprise to see such a disconnect between where the vacancy rate sits and the movement in asking rent. Normally when you have such a tight rental market is what we have across Perth, you normally see stronger rates of rent growth. And that just didn't happen over September. They flatlined.
0: A Geraldton man who survived a shark attack off the Midwest coast has spoken of the ordeal for the first time. Mel Ismail was surfing at Glenfield Beach near Geraldton last month when the shark severed his right leg below the knee. Mr. Ismail has spoken to the ABC, saying he tried to fight off the predator and got away when it took his leg.
3: It dragged me down a fair bit. And I got to a point where I saw its eye and I was trying to get my finger into it. I knew it had my leg. I personally reckon it gave me the wink. And then shut my leg off and I knew taking my leg, quite powerful.
0: The opposition says the federal government must order the tax office to accept credit card payments. The ATO will stop accepting the transactions from late November following a ban on surcharges. Industry groups have slammed the move, arguing many small businesses rely on card credit to manage cash flow. Senior Liberal MP Andrew Hastie says Labor doesn't understand the economy.
4: There's a whole bunch of ways this is going to impact people who use credit cards to pay their bills. So once again, it's the Australian people getting hammered by the Albanese government. The Labor government is not for the Australian people. And I think that
0: identified an experimental drug which has the potential to slow the progression of Parkinson's disease. The treatment has been found to reduce inflammation in the brains of people at risk of developing the disease. In finance, the All Ords is down 44 points at 8,850. The dollar's buying 69.6 US cents and 12,462 Indonesian rupiah. In sport, the Sheffield Shield season gets underway today. WA men will begin a new era under Captain Aaron Hardy and head coach Bo Casson when they take on Queensland at the Wacka at 10:30. Hilton Cartwright has been recalled to the middle order. Cameron Bancroft, Sam Fanning and Jaden Goodwin look set to be the top three. And Nick Maddison is in line for a shock Australian test recall almost a decade after his debut. The batsman looked composed in the nets against Mitchell Starc after being flown into Durban ahead of tomorrow's series opener against South Africa. Former teammate Brad Haddin hitting back at claims the 34-year-old's unfit to play after a battle with cancer.
5: He's ready. Am I shocked that he got a call-up like Nick? Yeah, we all were. But they're good shocks to have. Part of my job is to create Australian players. And we must be doing a good job because we haven't played a game and he's already gone.
0: That's the latest news and sport.
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9: Still that crash in Nedland. Stirling Highway closed westbound from Webster Street through to Stanley Street. Stirling Highway reduced to a single lane eastbound at Smyth Street. Busy through the area. The breakdown in Welshpool Leach Highway eastbound at Orong Road has cleared. Are we there yet? On repeat from the back seat. Almost there. Headache building up fast. That's one.

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4: Showers today with a top of 19 degrees, a shower or two tomorrow with 19, and then we've got more showers on Saturday with 21, a morning shower or two Sunday with 19, then sunny into next week. Right now it's 16 degrees, more news at 8.30 on Perth 6PR.
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6: 7 after 8, lucky last hour. Who wants to join in? 1-3-8-2. We've got our Talkback Core of the Day prize, which is up for grabs that we will be giving away today, of course. 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
7: Right. Someone wanted to know whether that fella is in a relationship that was breeding the bugs for the insects to eat.
6: Young fella.
7: 24. He's 24 years of age. Maybe someone's attracted to that kind of behaviour.
6: Could do.
7: Sam is at St. James. Unbelievably, since we've had this segment, people have reacted. I was out walking. I couldn't ring in. Sam, good morning. Insects.
8: How are you, boys? Ex-councillor from the town of Vic Park. He served for over 25 years. He has an aquarium, but not fish in it. He's got crickets.
7: Really?
8: Yeah, he loves these crickets, and he goes and buys all these bugs to feed them. I mean, I'm funny. I think it's funny, but it's not funny. He thinks it's quite serious.
7: How does he sleep? How does he sleep? Don't they make a noise like that?
6: Yeah, they do.
7: Some would be awful.
8: I think he might go to sleep with some earmuffs.
7: Right, okay. Well, that's different. I mean, there are people that do. You're right. There are people that keep insects as pets.
6: Yeah.
7: Remarkable. Someone, and spiders, we said, would do that as well. I had crabs once, said Brian. Thank you, Brian.
5: Entertainment news with Peter Ford. Cherish Pet Food, WA's only premium dry pet food that's Western Australian made, Western Australian owned and Western Australian farmed. Cherish Pet Food.
6: So at 10 after 8, we've heard in our news that Powderfinger are going to reunite, they're going to come back together and they're going to have a tour. Peter Ford, is it true?
9: Well, I don't think the tour part's true, but yes, they are getting back together. So this week, I'm sure you've heard about these sort of cryptic signs that have gone up. I don't think any in Perth. I think it's Brisbane, Melbourne, Sydney only. And this sort of Sanskrit, and the Sanskrit has got clues that relate to Powderfinger in them. So they're expensive to rent that space on those billboards. Live Nation have been paying for that. And the word is that I'm hearing from being on the Gold Coast is that it's going to be just in Brisbane only. It's all being underwritten by the Queensland or the Brisbane Entertainment, committee. Not dissimilar to what you did some years ago with who was it? Mental Blank. Came to Perth.
7: And
9: Coldplay. Did a one-off show and they didn't come back to Australia to play the other states for like 18 months.
7: Yeah.
9: So it was very much a case of the real diehards got on planes and went to Perth to see those shows.
7: Yeah.
9: So, I mean, I don't know if Powderfinger's quite in that same league, but nonetheless, they have got a following. There's no doubt about that. And they will, I'm sure sell out if indeed it is only Brisbane, but I'm told there's an announcement due tomorrow.
7: One of your sparring partners has had some good news, Lisa Wilkinson.
9: My old mate, I'm wrapped for her. So, it has been a rocky road for her now for several years with things, not going right. And then she brought out this book earlier this year and that did really well, The Titanic Story of Evelyn, based on a true story. story where she

0: this lady, Evelyn, was the only Australian woman to survive the sinking of the Titanic. And she came back and lived a very busy, happy life here in Australia. And she actually was working on board the ship. She wasn't a passenger. But anyway, the book is now going to be made into a TV series.
1: Oh, cool.
0: And that, like a mini series, which my first reaction was it's going to be expensive to do if you're going to sink the Titanic. But because these days they can, you know, so much can be done with CGI and AI and whatever else. So I guess there's ways around it. But it sounds very much like, you know, back in the 80s and the 90s, we used to do a lot of these sort of historic dramas, you know, miniseries set in times gone by. And they were a big hit. Then they kind of went out of fashion. No network attached to it, but production house have got the rights to it. And Lisa will work as a consulting producer on it.
1: You know, the show Paramedics has been around for a while. It's the first time they've actually followed a team in Western Australia. They're about to come in and have a bit of a chat. So I'm looking forward to that. So that continues as show business.
0: It's a great show. Yeah. I love that show. And I've seen the overseas versions of it too. And it's such a real insight into what the paramedics do and why we should remind ourselves that we're very grateful to them.
1: Yeah, thankfully they're there. Thanks, Pete. We'll do it again tomorrow.
0: See you tomorrow.
2: Now let's go down. Thank you, Pete. Let's go down to Ben in Mandra. He also might have a story around an insect, Millsy C. It's producing. G'day, Ben.
3: Hi, Carl. We've got a place, Carl, down near Island Point down there in Mandra. It's got lots of cobwebs. It's a sort of an old holiday house with lots of cobwebs around. And I saw this enormous spider one day. My first reaction was just squash it. Anyway, my wife doesn't kill anything like that, not even a fly. So I said, what are you going to do? She said, well, we leave it here and it'll pick up all the bugs that are in the house. We've got lots of cobwebs inside and outside. And some days you'll see it in a corner. You don't often see it. You'll see it in, it's about 3 inches wide. You'll see it in a corner with a pile of bugs that it's actually caught. And obviously it just eats it. And it's the best thing. Instead of using Mortein.
1: What do you call it, Hoover?
3: No, I don't call it anything. I keep away from it, Mills.
1: Yeah, I couldn't handle that in my house.
2: So the daddy long legs do that in my garage.
1: Do those do the same thing?
2: Yeah.
1: Ben, thanks, Cobber. Good on you. A few others have got, this one's from, I got a mate called Scotty.
2: Yeah.
1: He used to have a pet redback in a jar above his bedhead.
2: Ooh.
1: He had it there for years. It was massive. It was a bit weird though. A bit like Scotty. Says, Brian, I got to say, if you went home to someone's house for the first time and they were single and, you know, you got to the bedroom and there was a redback spider on the bedhead, what would you be thinking?
2: Well, I'd probably ask a question. Can we get a pet redback? And then what would your response be?
1: I probably wouldn't be there, to be quite honest.
2: Well, hang on. But you didn't know it was there, so you're already there.
1: This is from Lily. Hello, Steve and Carl. I've been listening to this morning's news about rentals not going up until September, just to let you know that they will be going up next month or so, as the land tax from last year was $3,200 and this year's bill is $5,500. So the government is still gouging. So $3,200 up to $5,500 for land tax.
2: That's their personal.
1: And they'll pump it up into the rental because they have to get their money back. I couldn't believe the jump in price, so and I'm have to put my rents up.
2: So that's the rentable value, is it? I'm assuming.
1: Well, obviously, yeah, yeah. Mm. So therefore the land tax goes up. The government keep making money, but that's not really solving the problem for cheap, affordable rentals. Now, we are going to have a chat with paramedic Dimmy, who is part of the St. John's team that was followed around to be part of this program that Peter Ford said is terrific. Paramedics premieres tonight at 8:40 on 9 and 9. Now we'll have a chat with Dimmy right after this. It's 16 past 8.
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5: The crash in Nedlands, Stirling Highway westbound between Webster Street and Stanley Street has cleared and is all back open. Freeway southbound, so Hepburn Avenue to Reed Highway. Freeway northbound, Thomas Road to Rolly Road. Then South Street through to the Mount Henry Bridge. 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I'm Christy Molica on Perth Traffic Leader 6PR.
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2: So let's introduce this at 18 after 8. Nice to have your company, paramedic Dimmy. For the first time in the show's history, paramedics head to Western Australia for an unprecedented, unguarded look at the life and death realistics faced by the St. John's WA crews on the Perth front line, Millsy.
1: Yes, indeed. I want to ask you the question before we talk with Dimmy. You've been carted off in an ambulance?
2: Yeah, a couple of times.
1: Have you?
2: Yeah, I got whacked in the foot by a stingray.
1: Okay. Ouch.
2: And that was down at the Peel Harvey Estuary.
1: Right.
2: I look back, it was the 20th of January 2016 because I've still got a picture in my phone. Right.
1: I knocked myself out once and they thought I'd had a stroke.
2: Yeah, did they?
1: Yeah, I don't know why. Dimmy, welcome.
15: Welcome.
1: How did you get to be the star, one of the stars of this particular show, paramedics? Did they look at you and go, well, she's got the movie star looks? What happened?
15: Definitely not the movie star looks. I actually had said to my on-screen partner, Ven, who's amazing, by the way, and I'd said to him that you do realise we're pretty old. I don't think we're TV material. Next minute, we're on this show, and it's like, whoever let us loose?
2: I think we're the
15: old tokens. Oh, my God, that is
2: picture,
15: real.
2: There's the picture of where the stingray's barb went into my foot, right?
15: That would have hurt.
2: Well, it did hurt, but it was the most amazing thing is that all I really needed was the hottest of hot water because it breaks down the protein that causes all the pain. But you obviously see a lot worse than that. And when the cameras get turned on, do you or are you performing for the cameras or are you just going about your daily work?
15: Absolutely not. That's one of the things I'd actually said to the producers is if you need someone to follow a script, I don't remember what I said 5 seconds ago, so I'm so sorry that was not me. But if you want someone authentic and raw, then that's me. You tend to forget that the cameras are on, though, as soon as you get to a job. So initially it was a bit daunting when they said, oh, you'll have a cameraman follow you from behind. You've got GoPros. You've got cameras all throughout the ambulance. And I was like, how many cameras and how many people are coming to this scene? And then once you're there, it's and we gain consent from the patient to continue filming. You just do you. So we just go straight into paramedic mode.
1: That was one of my questions. How many people do give you permission to actually say we want to feature on telly?
15: There's several layers of consent. So the initial one to start with is obviously to film once we arrive, because right. we do have a cameraman and an executive producer following behind with one of our clinical leads. And so we don't always get consent, but we don't stop treatment. We don't go, sorry.
1: Sorry, we're not doing it.
15: So we're going somewhere else now. No, we don't do that. So as soon as they say no, it's all cameras shut down. Our GoPros come off our chest. Everyone else leaves and it's just me and my partner left in with the patient.
1: And you've been doing this job for, it's not like you've been doing it for a short period of time. You said about 20 years you've been saving lives. Yeah. we hear lots of reports. I've got one of our family members is a paramedic and she's a casual these days because she's got young kids, et cetera. But I hear stories about them being attacked and all that kind of stuff, you know, out on the job. I just can't believe why anyone would attack someone who's trying to save their mate's life.
15: Yeah, me too.
1: Do you get any of that in this particular series or where people do react poorly towards you?
15: Absolutely. We have in every series that we've filmed with WTFN, and they were amazing, by the way, the production company, and we work very closely with Waypole, and they're brilliant. So you will see in this series of the paramedics TV show of psychotic episodes and patients that are trying to harm themselves, and where we are working very closely with Waypole to be safe.
2: Any naked guys jumping on the front of your ambulance by any chance, which we did see in regional Western Australia recently?
15: No, how bloody scary was that?
2: I know.
15: So that, and to actually have that captured on film, that is insane, isn't it? But, like, you know, it just goes to show you, I mean, the dangers of our job are real. I myself have been assaulted with the police present in the back of my ambulance. And that can be career-ending for people. I was lucky enough that I had a great medical team. Yes, I've been diagnosed with PTSD. However, I'm back in the ambulance, and that was like 4 years ago after having had a period out of the ambulance, because your ambulance is your safe space. And when you get attacked in your safe space, what's safe anymore?
1: That's true. Although some people confront illness with humour. Like, you know, they're used to being carted off to hospital for whatever reason. They might have an illness which comes and goes. Do you see much humour in the series as well? Do you meet some funny people?
15: I didn't realise that I took the piss out of my partner so much,
1: really?
15: To be honest.
2: They should film us.
15: I had the privilege of viewing the first episode. Keep in mind, we haven't seen any of the any of the shows yet, so we don't even know which jobs they've selected to feature. So I had the privilege of watching the premiere last week, and I already look like the class clown, and I'm like, oh, can I just not look like a professional paramedic? So, yeah, there is. And, you know, you have to be, because laughter's the best medicine. So building up that rapport with the patient.
1: Yeah.
15: And, you know, in TV you only see snippets. You don't see the whole job. So you don't see what's led to us having that big laugh. But, you know, we've met some incredible people during filming, and it is fun.
1: Do you spend a lot of time ramping?
15: Well, not on the show, no.
2: Generally,
15: So in
1: that
15: general,
1: must be
15: yes.
1: a pain, but, though, is it? Sitting on a ramp, waiting to get in?
15: Well, it is a pain, but, you know, unfortunately we don't cause that. And so, you know, I'm not really going to get into that, because at the end of the day, it is what it is. But if, you know, if people really just, maybe learnt some first aid, downloaded a first responder app, didn't call an ambulance unless it was an actual emergency, then maybe it will minimise ramping a little.
2: How do you get the job where you just go and sit at the footy? Because I see your team members at the footy every week.
15: That's the best gig, isn't it?
2: It's
15: right
2: a pretty
15: there?
2: Good gig. Well, it depends, right?
1: It's a better one.
2: Some days they can be busy, but is that a rotation policy? How does it work?
15: So they're usually the officers that aren't on shift that day. It just happens that it falls on that day, and they usually can get that on overtime. So, and it's a pull a name out of a hat type of situation to make it fair, I think.
1: Yeah, my perfect gig would be a roast track where they follow the roses around and get to see the roses from a different angle.
15: Too, so there you go.
2: What about between jobs?
15: Between jobs?
2: Like, you know, and sometimes you're going to be busy and other times you're not. What are you doing between jobs?
15: Oh, usually having a great time with your mate sitting next to you.
1: Cleaning is a big thing.
15: Well, cleaning is a big thing. And sometimes depending on the job, it can take over an hour to clean. Like, you know, it's a long, and to restock the ambulance. So yeah, it's,
1: Have you got an agent? Because Hollywood might wait for you after this actually debuts tonight.
15: Well, let's sign him up. Let's go.
1: Go on,
15: no,
1: Dimmy.
15: I don't have an agent.
1: Look out for her. Name's Dimmy. You won't miss her. Paramedics premieres tonight on at 8:40 on 9 and 9. Now, I wish you well. And
15: thank you.
1: Whatever happens in the future, stay safe.
15: Thank you so much. Thank you both.
1: There's Dimmy, one of the stars of Paramedics. It's 26 past 8.
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5: Mitchell Freeway southbound slow Hepburn Avenue to Reed Highway. Freeway northbound Thomas Road to Angertel Road, then South Street through to the Mount Henry Bridge and approaching Canning Highway. The Graham Farmer Freeway is slow westbound near Victoria Park Drive. Busy in the Northbridge Tunnel westbound. Priscilla, Queen of the Desert, has had to extend its season due to popular demand. Opens Regal Theatre October 17. Last shows and tickets at Ticketek. I'm Christy Mollica on Perth's traffic leader, 6PR.
11: 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Priscilla, Queen of the Desert opens this month, Regal Theatre. 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
1: Julie watched 70 Up. 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A great interview. I'll be watching that as well, she said, in regards to paramedics. Well, then we're going to play a game after 8:30. 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
2: What's it called, sir?
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2: Push or Pull.
1: Have you pushed or pulled in public? And what were you pushing and what were you pulling? 1-3-3-882. You'll understand why, because the police have congratulated a group of pullers for helping out and pushers for helping out yesterday. We'll explain.
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24: It's 17 degrees at 8:30. Good morning, I'm Philippa Maher. Older Australians say they could be forced to cut back on food and other essentials to afford private health insurance if proposed rebate changes go ahead. A survey shows 1 in 3 respondents aged over 65 would cancel or change their policy if the additional aged-based rebate was removed. Council on the Ageing Australia Chief Executive Patricia Sparrow says a Senate inquiry report has found little support for the government's proposal.
25: We're really pleased the Coalition and
0: and the Greens have listened to the evidence that's been provided, and that the committee itself really pushed to get information that showed that pensioners in particular would be impacted by this change and the saving that the government wants to make, showing that it's really not the right policy going forward.
24: A bail application is set to be heard in a Queensland court today for reality TV personality Sam Wood. Amy Drew reports.
3: The former bachelor and fitness entrepreneur has remained in custody since the weekend following his arrest in Noosa on domestic violence offences. The 46-year-old has indicated through his lawyer that he will defend the charges. Amid the accusations, Wood has been stood down by the parent company of his exercise app and nutrition business, 28 by Sam Wood. A number of fitness partners and companies have also cut partnerships with the brand. Amy Drew reporting.
24: And if you or someone you know is experiencing domestic violence, you can contact 1-800-RESPECT. A Geraldton man has spoken for the first time after losing his leg in a shark attack. Mel Ismail was surfing at Glenfield Beach near Geraldton last month when the shark severed his right leg. The career firefighter says he thought he'd been hit by a dolphin before being dragged underwater and coming face to face with the predator. He's told the ABC once he knew his leg was gone, it was all about survival.
4: As a surfer, you normally try and grab your leg rope to get your board back, but I realised I didn't have a leg, so I tried to pull nothing, and then I saw my board just floating around, a heap of blood. And then a set wave came through. I said, I've just got to get on this one. And I did. It took me in about 20 metres, which was handy.
24: He was helped from the water by Shannon Dunn, who raced in to save him before others rushed him to a waiting ambulance. New data claims many Australian teachers don't understand how students learn. Centre for Independent Studies Research suggests many teachers are not following best practices. Report author Tricia Jar says her research demonstrates systemic failure in the education system.
6: Teachers are being asked to deliver evidence-based instruction without being consistently equipped with the professional knowledge needed to do it.
24: In finance, the All Ords is down 42 points at 8,852. The dollar is buying 69.5 US cents and 12,454 Indonesian rupiah. In sport, it's day one of practice for the Bathurst 1000. Dick Johnson Racing's Brody Kostecki heads into the great race as a key contender. He's chasing a record fourth straight pole position at Mount Panorama. The Ford driver's had a change to his pit wall, with race engineer George Commons sidelined by a mountain biking injury. Kostecki says while it's tough not having the normal voice in his ears, he and the team are still full of confidence.
18: This will be the first time I've gone on the racetrack and he's not going to be there. So it'll be pretty tough for us, but he's done all the legwork heading into the weekend, and every time he's given me a race car around here, it's been one of the best. So
24: that audio courtesy of Fox Sports. And Australian Formula One driver Oscar Piastri is pledging to be more competitive at this weekend's Singapore Grand Prix. The 25-year-old has struggled in recent race meetings, including last weekend in Malaysia, where he finished sixth after starting on the wrong tyres. Piastri says he's eager to get back on the podium after 12 consecutive races without a top three finish.
25: So there's always that side of things, trying to get the most performance out of myself, the car, the team. Being laser focused on that.
24: That's the latest news and sport.
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5: Checking the freeways. Freeway southbound is slow, Hepburn Avenue to Reed Highway. Freeway northbound, Thomas Road to Anketell Road. South Street through to the Mount Henry Bridge and approaching Canning Highway. And busy too in the Northbridge Tunnel westbound. 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I'm Christy Mollica on Perth Traffic Leader 6PR.
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10: Showers today, we're heading for 19. A shower or two tomorrow with 19 as well, and more showers Saturday with 21. A morning shower or two for Sunday with 19. Then we've got some sunny days, 22 Monday, 24 Tuesday and 28 on Wednesday. Right now it's 17. 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

0: This is Breakfast with Millsy and Carl.
1: Good morning. Last 20-odd minutes. If you'd like to join in, please do. 133-882 is our number. Millsy, a couple of quick SMSs?
2: Yeah, basically, a lot of people did watch that 70 Up program last night, and they really enjoyed it. So must have a look at it today. If you weren't with us yesterday, it's one where they followed the people every 7 years through their life.
1: Yeah.
2: And that was the very, very last one. Playing Push or Pull today. It's been inspired by the WA Police, who put out an announcement yesterday, the Goldfields Esperance District. And Sebi, I'll bring you in here because you recently travelled on the air highway.
3: Through there, yeah.
2: Eucla Police would like to thank three members of the public who assisted with the pushback of a Royal Flying Doctor aircraft on air highway this afternoon. The aircraft had landed to facilitate the urgent transfer of a patient for medical treatment. Due to the narrow section of roadway, assistance was required to safely reposition the aircraft before departure. So there's a picture of them all pushing on the wings. Eucla Police would like to thank everyone impacted by the temporary closure of the air highway. While the operation was completed, your patience and cooperation were greatly appreciated. A great example of community coming together to help out. Now, when you travel on the air highway, and it's been 20 years since I did, there was, like, there's lines where...
3: Yeah, there's strips to where they can land.
2: Yeah, so like a...
3: It's flat and there's nothing around it and it's a slightly wider road and there's the lines where it shows you where the planes are going to land.
2: Okay, and there's a sign, like a big sign on the side of the road. This is a landing strip.
3: Yes, for RFDS.
2: Okay. Yeah. So that's what happened yesterday. So this plane couldn't be turned around, otherwise it would have gone into the bush. So they had to push it back so it could take off again. And hence the reason why we're playing Push or Pull this morning. Have you pushed or pulled anything in public, maybe as a community group or maybe individually? Now, you've got a story about pulling.
1: I was about to say, where's Matthias Kalaskowski when you need him? Because he's the world's strongest man. He pulled a 44-ton aircraft all on his own.
2: Was he one of those bodybuilding blokes?
1: He's one of those big guys that's in the world's strongest man. This is a bit of the audio.
4: He's a little bit more vertical, and he's not taking deep, powerful steps.
1: But he's got a rope, so he's pulling, and he's pushing at the same time. So he's pulling a rope at the front, and then he's towing the aircraft behind. So he's doing a bit of pushing and pulling at the same time.
2: So what have you pushed and what have you pulled? And maybe you did it together or maybe you did it by yourself. Lance and Ballajura, we'll get your story in a moment. Lance, been waiting a little while. Morning.
5: Good morning, Millsy. Morning, Carl.
2: Is it push or pull, Lance?
5: Pull.
2: Pull, go.
5: I pulled our new caravan that we bought recently for the first time. Took a trip up north about a week ago. So that was a new experience for me.
2: Yeah. How was it? Did you kind of understand how to do the, you know, taking over and when you put your foot down to speed, et cetera, to overtake? Did you handle all that all right?
5: I did. And I had the hubby backseat driver in the front seat giving me instructions as well
2: on how to do it. And you enjoyed it?
5: I did. It was great. Yeah,
2: good,
5: loved it.
2: Well done. All right. We'll put that one down. That's a normal pull. That's just a towing pull. Nothing unusual about that. I pushed a car on the Narrows Bridge.
1: How far?
2: From basically a quarter of the way across right to the end.
1: Yeah.
2: And with three tyres.
1: One just fell off?
2: One went rolling, and I don't know if you've ever tried to push anything on the Narrows Bridge at any time of the day or night. It's not a nice thing to do, and it required a lot of people to cooperate and not come flying through and get you killed.
1: That's the worst part, isn't it? When you get out of your car to assist somebody who might be blocking the traffic, and it might be just in front of you, and then it's a really busy road, and then trying to get that person to a safer place and make sure that you yourself are safe, sometimes that can be quite difficult. But there'd be people out there that would have probably done that numerous times, Millsy, where they've been held up by somebody in a car and they've decided to give them a hand and push them off to the side of the road so that it can alleviate a bit of that traffic pressure.
2: I wonder if anyone's ever done that out on the Nullarbor, like that particular act that we talked about. Have you got another push or pull story? We've got tickets to go and see the Choir Boys, and it's the great Australian rock and roll story at the Astor Theatre on Saturday the 17th of October. We've been telling you about it all day. It's about all the nitty-gritty about being in a rock band, but also all the great music. Tickets available through tickertech.com.au.
1: Mandra Estuary, I reckon I pulled a boat for 2 kilometres.
2: You pulled a boat?
1: Pulled it, yeah.
2: Why were you pulling a boat? Why didn't you push it?
1: Well, my friend pushed. So he pushed and I pulled.
2: Right. So why were you doing that?
1: Well, because it conked out. which was quite common with this particular person's boat, all for different reasons at different times. I think sometimes when you go crabbing in shallow water, it's not great for the engine and it sucks up some muck, and then eventually it just it stalls, and then if you can't get it going, well, what else do you do?
2: So why did you pull, and why did your mate push?
1: We were probably about 2Ks and there was nobody around, so we couldn't hail someone down to give us a tow.
2: So could you stand up though?
1: No.
2: So you were swimming and pulling.
1: Pulling, yeah, I was pulling.
2: That's very hard to do.
1: I had a rope tied to me, and I was swimming towards shore, and my friend was at the back kicking like an engine. Well, that's where the engine is at the back.
2: Who was in the boat?
1: Greg was in the boat.
2: Why did he decide that he would steer?
1: Well, because we were probably more physically capable than what he was.
2: Right.
1: Yeah.
2: My wife says I'm pushing my luck, says Ray of Belldivers. That's very good, Ray. Now, this one's a goodie. You might remember this. Ben says, I helped push the train with others when that bloke's foot got stuck at the Perth train station.
1: Oh.
2: Was that Stirling?
1: What do you mean they pushed?
2: So what happened?
1: The train off his foot.
2: No, well, it's hard to describe, but he was getting in or getting out, but his foot got stuck.
1: Yeah.
2: And they somehow had to maneuver the train in order to get his foot out. I mean, I wasn't there. I do remember the story though. Well,
3: 2014.
1: Can they ring in with that story?
2: I think Ben might be at work.
3: A man's leg became trapped between a train carriage and the platform at Stirling Station in Perth.
2: It's not bad for an
3: Two well-known separate incidents. So it was two separate incidents.
1: Really?
2: So it happened twice.
3: Yeah. It happened in 2019 and 2014. Whether it was at the same station, I'm not sure. I'm just doing some further research.
1: All right. Well, you keep researching that. Let's go to Shane. He's out in the wheat belt. 133882. Talk back Choral of the Day prize. Today, if you'd like to win it, ring in now. Tickets to the Choir Boys. You can ring us and tell us your story. G'day, Shane.
6: Hey, fellas. I was, I'll be a good 15, 20 years ago. I was shearing sheep in the UK, and, I bought myself a little caravan. Because I've sort of got sick of living like in the farmhouses and whatnot. You want a bit of independence. So I'd never towed a caravan in my life. So why not start in the UK where there's a heap of people? Anyway, I towed this little caravan with my Green Rover all the way from up north, North England, got sort of down, and I was heading out to East Anglia. And I was a bit of a nervous wreck as it was. But anyway, I got onto an A road and I started heading out sort of further east. And I thought, what a beautiful little part of the world. And I'm just driving along and I'm doing my own thing. And I thought, there's not many people coming out here. Like, they must be pretty isolated. And the curtains in the back of the caravan had shimmied across, so I couldn't see behind me. And I thought, oh, it must be time to pull over and have a little look, you know, just kick the wheels on this caravan and give myself a break. And when I hopped out and I pulled off this road, I don't know how many miles, and I mean miles, of traffic that I had banked up behind me, because I probably hadn't stopped for an hour.
2: Oh,
6: I was just toodling along doing my own thing, and then I stood on the blind side of this caravan, and every tractor and truck and automobile just honked and tooted and swore at me, and I just stood on the blind side of it, and I thought, oh, man. So that was pretty embarrassing that I couldn't believe it. And I don't know. I stood on the blind side of that caravan for over 15 minutes plus before all the traffic
2: past. You know what a mirror's made as towing mirrors.
6: Oh, I know. It's just an Aussie shearer.
2: Yeah, no, fair enough, Shane. Good on you, mate. Well, then we're asking, have you pulled or pushed in public? And what was it? 133882. It's 13 to 9.
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9: A breakdown now near Perth Airport. Tonkin Highway South at a Horrimiller Drive. The right lane is closed. Freeway South are busy at Burns Beach Road, then Hepburn Avenue to Reed Highway. Freeway North and Thomas to Anketell and Leach Highway to Canning Highway. Packing the car like Tetris? 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Always read the label and follow the directions for use. 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I'm Christy Molliker on Perth Traffic Leader 6PR.
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1: It is 11 to 9. Good morning. Nice to have your company. Now, a couple of quick calls from the ladies, by the looks of it, to Trish in South Perth. Pushing or pulling story. Trish, good morning.
17: It's a push.
1: Go.
17: And I'd like to make a shout out to all the golden retrievers and border collies that get out and help push cars. Have you ever seen those?
1: No.
17: Haven't you?
1: Never.
17: You should tune in on YouTube and the animal programs, and they've got this instinct to help if they see people pushing something, whether it's a wheelchair or a car or anything.
1: Right.
17: They get out, and not that their weight plays a very important part. It's just the idea that they want to help.
2: That's lovely. Now, Trish, my cynical colleague here, Seb Clark.
1: That sounds like the ones off the diving board, Millsy.
2: Seb Clark wants to destroy your world. You tell Trish, okay?
3: I've just seen those videos, and I think they're AI.
2: He reckons it's not true, Trish.
17: No, it is true.
2: It is true.
17: Because
2: it's not wrecking the world.
17: They were out long before AI came out.
2: See, long before AI. Thank you, Trish. I've never seen a group of dogs on the freeway pushing a car, but if I do, I tell you what, I want to hire them. I'll take them around the world. Jane's at Wandy. G'day, Jane.
18: Hi, boys. How you going? I've got a pulling story.
2: Yes, go.
18: Well, it's to do with my beautiful horse. I go riding lessons back in the day and loaded the horse, beautiful horse, onto my float, put the tail gut up, took off, driving for about, I don't know, 20 minutes. People were passing me. Just looking at me, and I'm thinking, what are they looking at? You know, why do they keep just looking at me? And then I decided, I'm just going to pull over. When I pulled over, the tail gate was completely down, and my horse was just in the float without getting distressed or anything. She was marvelous. But I went for about 20 minutes with the tail gate down, and it was bobbing. Obviously bobbing on the road, but I didn't hear it.
2: You're very lucky. Ah, wow.
1: Thank you, Jane. Sorry, I got sidetracked. I found a dog pulling a car. It's a toy one.
2: It's a toy car. Right.
1: Down a path.
2: Thank you very much, Jane.
1: I did Google, and I did find one other golden retriever, but there were humans that were helping.
2: I think Craig has summed this morning up well.
1: Yes.
2: Very strange program this morning. Simon Beaumont, good morning.
19: Good morning. It has been, but it seems to be working. We're not allowed to talk about it, but well done. The working from home, Millsy, about 15 years ago, I used to work in a swimming pool.
2: You've worked in a swimming
19: pool? In a swimming pool. And the pool manager came in and she said, I'm going to be working from home. And we said, what do you mean? She said, well, I'm going to be working from home. She's one of the first people I know that did it. And she, the council gave her permission to work from home. She was a pool manager.
2: That's ridiculous.
19: Yes.
2: Well, what about the one that we had?
19: Happens if someone falls in or...
1: Have a pool at home?
2: What about the one that we did today? In regards to the woman that's in student services.
19: I'm 55 and I'm tired.
2: And she's too exhausted to come to work.
19: Mm.
2: Well, retire. I mean, that's for the person to say, yeah, that's okay. You don't have to go to work anymore, but you can work from home.
19: Mm.
2: But you won't see anybody is ridiculous.
1: But you have face-to-face meetings on Zoom.
2: Yes, I know, but it's not the same. I want you to be there.
1: Okay.
2: Show empathy. And...
1: So what about our compliance training next week? Are you going to be there or?
2: Of course, I love compliance training.
19: I've got that. I've got to go too, don't I?
1: Will you be going or will you be doing it via Zoom? No, That's the question I'm asking.
2: I'll be the first one in the room. Yeah. I love it. All those laws that you have, you can't use those words anymore, all those things. Hello, Simon.
19: Hello, Millsy. Hello, yeah, Tom. Hello, Sebastian. Sebby's on the show today, so plenty to talk to Sebby about today. Yeah. Also, we'll have a yes-no question for today, and that will be, are you buying the hype around defence? Are you buying, are you drinking the Kool-Aid? Are you believing the pitch that it's going to be the next mining
2: us? No, I'm not believing that.
19: So I'll put you
2: down. I think it can be good, though.
19: Yeah.
2: But I'm not buying that, no.
19: So that's our question of the day today. Millsy, I often stick up for councils, as you know.
2: I've worked
19: in them for a long time, but I'm struggling today. I'll bring you two stories of, one is a councillor behaving stupidly, and then and the next story is a whole council behaving stupidly. We'll bring you those two stories after 9 o'clock today. We are falling behind the National Housing Accord, Millsy, on building houses to the pace we need to. We've asked for Minister John Kerry today, but he's not available. But so we'll speak to Sandra Brewer about that on the show.
2: Ever got bogged? Ever had to pull out? What happened?
19: Yeah, so you know the marina near Coral Bay, Carl, just south of Coral Bay?
2: Yeah.
19: I thought I drove out there one day and I thought I'll just take a little shortcut. That sand looks like it would be okay to drive the Mondeo on, and it wasn't. So all these fishermen blokes helped me push it out. It took me probably 3 or 4 hours to dig it out.
2: Was the tide coming in?
19: No, it was high up on the hill, up on the cliff, but it was, wasn't good, Mills. It wasn't my best day.
2: Ah, well, you have days like that too. Yeah. Have the good days, Simon.
19: Yes. Cost me a few beers back at the hotel.
2: Fair enough, too. I look forward to it.
19: Yeah, 3-hour tour today, Millsy.
2: Departing at 9, finishing at midday, and then we'll be out and about.
19: Yes.
2: You're going to be riding a bike tomorrow?
19: No, I don't think so. I've got a bit of a sore back.
2: Have you?
19: Yeah, only a little bit. Mm. It's getting better.
2: Yeah. I've got weak legs.
19: Sebby Clark's on the show today.
2: Yeah. Mm. And Seb's just already got picked up for wrecking Trish. She's been watching videos of dogs pulling caravans and everything like that, and he goes, that's all AI.
20: No, I didn't say it like that. I said, are you sure it's not AI?
1: I want to pitch a story to you after that judgment was made by three judges yesterday too about our environment.
19: Okay. Oh, yes.
1: Coal.
19: Yeah,
1: I've got something else I want you to follow up if you could.
19: Talk to them.
1: Yeah.
2: That's serious, Carl.
1: It is.
2: 4 minutes to 9.
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22: A breakdown now near Perth Airport, Tonkin Highway South at a Horry Miller Drive. The right lane is closed. Freeway South are busy at Burns Beach Road, then Hepburn Avenue to Reed Highway. Freeway North Van Thomas to Anketell and Leaked Highway to Canning Highway. Packing the car like Tetris? Nailed it. Kinda. Bag lifting muscle ache after? That's one for Panadol Extra. Always read the label and follow the directions for use. Incorrect use could be harmful. I'm Christy Molliker on Perth Traffic Leader, 6PR.
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2: Hi, son of Lansdowne. Mate, you're off to Social Reckoning, the movie. You'll love it. Choir Boy, Scotty of Belldivers. You'll love that as well. $100 winner in the room file goes to Behind the Mask, and someone's going to the draw tomorrow for the $20,000, all thanks to PWB. PWD. Now, Carl, someone wants to know, Vietnam or Malaysia, if they're going to, if you could choose between. You love Vietnam.
31: Having just been recently to both, Vietnam.
2: Vietnam, why?
31: Well, cheaper, more versatile. You can move around Vietnam, where Malaysia's a little bit more restricted. Only a couple of places that I would like to go there. So that's my view.
2: So Vietnam is where you
31: Vietnam
2: go.
31: Vietnam 1, Malaysia 2.
2: Right, okay. And 3 would be?
31: Well, of my recent expeditions, Queenstown, but I'd probably put Queenstown at number 2.
2: Okay.
31: Malaysia down to 3.
2: All right, have a good day.
0: The Robertson Brothers. Astor Theatre, Perth, November 4. Mandurah PAC, November 5. 6PR News.
32: It's 16 degrees at 9 o'clock. Good morning, I'm Philippa Maher. A rift has emerged inside the Albanese government over the tax officer's decision to ban credit card payments. Nelson Scott reports.
33: The ATO will stop accepting credit card payments from the end of next month following a Reserve Bank decision to scrap surcharges. The move has infuriated industry groups, warning many small businesses rely on credit cards to manage cash flow during tough times. But senior Labor MP Andrew Charlton has told the ABC it will create a level playing field between the private and public sectors.
34: The government supports the ATO's decision.
33: But fellow Labor Minister Claire O'Neill warns the change could hit small business hard.
35: The government does have some real concerns about what the ATO is proposing to do here.
33: The opposition says Labor is all over the shop and should order the tax office to reverse its decision. Nelson Scott, Canberra.
32: There's a lack of support for proposed changes to the aged-based health insurance rebate and the effect it would have on older Australians. Almost half of those surveyed over the age of 65 said they would choose to keep their private health cover and cut back on everyday essentials instead. Perth's rental vacancy rates remain one of the tightest in the country. Domain's latest quarterly report shows the vacancy rate dropped in the September quarter to 0.4%. Despite this, rent prices remained relatively unchanged, with the average house still costing $750 a week and units costing $700. Domain Chief Residential Economist Nicola Powell says it's surprising to see prices stall, but it's similar in other capital cities.
3: I think what it also points to is a rental affordability ceiling really being reached by tenants, and that ability to push through higher rents is really becoming challenging because tenants just cannot absorb any further rent hikes.
32: A lawyer for US death row inmate Krista Pike says she's confused and angry after her failed execution. A judge has ordered the state of Tennessee to preserve all evidence after the 50-year-old survived two doses of a lethal drug. Her lawyer, Randy Spivey, says the outcome of the execution was predictable.
6: What happened to Krista is exactly what the state was warned would happen. And there are so many questions that need to be answered, not by Krista, but by the state of Tennessee.
32: Jaguar has dumped its bright pink top-end EV after being accused of going woke and trashing their heritage. The carmaker says it's learnt its lesson after losing tens of millions of dollars. Its new model will come in silver and blue. It says the new direction is firmly in the real world with real people rather than a conceptual design. In finance, the All Ords is down 48 points at 8,846. The dollar is buying 69.5 US cents and 12,447 Indonesian rupiah. In sport, Port Adelaide chairman David Koch remains confident the club will get a good return for Zach Butters. The Western Bulldogs have yet to lodge free agency paperwork for Butters, but the power is working through whether to trade the star midfielder or accept compensation. Koch says the club is trying to set themselves up beyond this year.
7: It's also not a one-year play. It's a two-year play and a two-draft play for us because we've got Louis Selopec and Zemi's pilot, father, son and academy, but coming through next year, which we need draft points for in a draft that's got to be highly compromised by Tasmania.
32: Gold Coast is the latest club to make a pitch for Nick Blakey. Coach Damien Hardwick has flown to Melbourne to meet with the Swans defender, while Geelong, Essendon, St Kilda and North Melbourne are also in pursuit. In cricket, WA men take on Queensland in their first Sheffield Shield match of the season. First ball's at 10:30 at the Wacker. It's a new era for WA men with captain Aaron Hardy and head coach Bo Casson at the helm. That's the latest news and sport.
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10: Watch out for that breakdown in Perth Airport. Tonkin Highway southbound at Horrimiller Drive, right lane closed. Slow going on the approach. Crash now on the Kunana Freeway northbound before Canning Highway. Right lane partially blocked. Traffic slow on the approach there. Mitchell Freeway southbound, busy Hepburn Ave to Warwick Road. Stuck in a car full of kids? 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I'm Peter on Perth's traffic leader, 6PR.
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0: showers today with a top of 19 degrees. We've still got a shower or two around tomorrow with 19 and showers for Saturday as well with 21. On Sunday, a morning shower or two with 19. Then it's getting sunny. 22 Monday, 24 Tuesday and up to 28 Wednesday. Right now it's 16. More news at 10 on Perth 6PR.
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2: Yes, thanks for listening into the show this morning. I'm Simon Beaumont and we are here from 9 to 12 today. We would love to hear from you, 133 882, or you can text us 0487 999 882, here until 12.
3: A 3 hour tour.
2: Thanks, James. Very good reflexes by you. Love to hear from you. Give us a shout. We've got a few things on the show today. As I said to Millsy and Carl in our little chat just then, I often stick up for local government, having worked in local government for many, many years in my former life. It gets a bit hard to do it sometimes, and today we'll bring you two stories of councillors and councils behaving badly. That'll come up after the break today. I'll just leave it at that for now. It's barely a week goes by, is there, without a councillor or a council doing something stupid. And they've, I'll bring you a couple of stories after 9:15 today, which will, surprise you, bemuse you, and probably frustrate you as well. One involves a person, a councillor, and one involves an entire council. And I'll bring you some audio of that in just a moment. Also on the show today, John Hammond will be in the studio answering your legal questions. Sebastian Clark is here for the Boomer and the Boy. And we've made contact with a drone operator who's got some incredible footage of a rare fin whale. And this fin whale's been spotted in Geograph Bay. And he'll talk to us on the show in just a moment. So look forward to that. I'm looking forward to that. You can call in 133 882, or you can text us 0487 999 882. And as is the case each and every day at this time, we have a yes-no question for you. They've been well subscribed this year, and this is today's yes-no.
4: Right, let's clear this up once and for all.
5: Yes-no.
1: 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Test your music knowledge and conquer the charts with the new trivia board game for music lovers. Remember the music.
2: So this week in particular, there's a massive pitch on from the state and federal governments about defence and WA's role in defence. And our yes-no question for you is, are you buying the hype on defence? Richard Marles has been in Perth. He's the Minister for Defence. We have the Expo in Perth, the Land Forces Defence, where 1,000 exhibitors are strutting their stuff to all and sundry. So we know it's a huge commercial sector, the defence sector. But are you buying the hype on defence, yes or no? We understand that AUKUS is coming. We understand that ultimately we will be maintaining and sustaining nuclear submarines down at HMAS Stirling. Some of those will be Australian nuclear-powered submarines. So the hype is there, isn't it? Well and truly. Are you buying the hype on defence? Are you believing the pitch that it's going to be an industry that rivals our oil and gas and iron ore industries, our resources industries? Are you buying the hype on defence, yes or no? Richard Marles, the Defence Minister, is in Perth, and he had this to say yesterday.
6: Perth is literally the fulcrum of the Indo-Pacific, Australia's geostrategic ground zero. At the Henderson Defence Precinct, this will become the most important naval sustainment facility in our country. It will be the home of our submarine maintenance and sustainment for our future nuclear-powered submarines and those of our AUKUS partners. It will also be the place where we build our new general-purpose frigates, the Megami class, as part of what will become for the first time continuous naval shipbuilding in Western Australia. In the not-too-distant future, 6,000 people will work at the Henderson Defence Precinct, making it one of the largest industrial sites in the country.
2: One of the largest industrial sites in the country, the fulcrum of the nation when it comes to defence. That was Richard Marles yesterday in Perth. Are you buying it? Are you buying the hype on defence? It's arrived in a hurry, hasn't it, the hype and the pitch? Love to hear from you today. 133 882, if you'd like to make comment on that. So are you buying it? John says yes. So there's our first

0: cab off the rank. Thanks, John. Thanks for being part of it. So John's a believer. AUKUS will see Collins-class submarines, US-owned Collins-class submarines, rotate through HMAS Stirling, and then we will start to build our own nuclear-powered submarines in South Australia, and they'll be heading over this way. So we'll sustain them. So sustainment's a new word, a new buzzword around defence, the sustainment of nuclear-powered submarines. Are you buying the hype? G'day, Zeno.
1: G'day, Simon. How are you going?
0: Good, thank you.
1: Yeah, okay, firstly, no, I'm not buying all the hype from the Albanese Labor Communist government. They're wasting our taxpayers' money, pumping money into this AUKUS. It could be better spent on our people, health, education. If China wants to take over Australia, they'll do it in a heartbeat. I don't think they've got plans to take over because they're smarter than America, and they don't need Australia doesn't need to waste money on AUKUS.
0: All right, mate. So I'll put you down as a no. Thank you, mate. Thanks, Zeno. Have a good day. Zeno from Zeno's Gardening Services. Yes, no, are you buying the hype on defence? The yes are three, the no's are one. It was astonishing to read that that glossy magazine in the West yesterday. It was a good read. It was an interesting read. But the future of defence in WA is virtually here. Now, there were some international political wrangling and chatter about AUKUS, about whether it would proceed. And, of course, the Commander-in-Chief in the US is an important player in and amongst all of that. But it looks like it's happening and it's coming. And are you buying the hype? The fulcrum. It's a shorter version of what Richard Miles said yesterday, just so we reiterate how big he reckons WA's defence industry will be.
2: Perth is literally the fulcrum of the Indo-Pacific, Australia's geostrategic ground zero.
0: Richard Miles, yesterday, are you buying that 133-882? Or you can text in. The yes is six and the no's are four. Thanks for being part of it, as you always are. Appreciate that. And just a reminder, a caller of the day today, I've got a cracking prize for you. Next Monday, Hans Zimmer is playing at the RAC Arena, and we've got a double pass to give away to go and see Hans Zimmer. He composed the score for Pirates of the Caribbean, Interstellar. What else, Jimmy?
3: Crimson Tide.
0: Crimson Tide. Oh, yeah. Good stuff. Well done, Jimmy. I knew you'd know. I don't know why. You're making me laugh this morning, Jim, in a good way. Are you buying the hype on defence? The yeses are 11 and the noes are 9. Keep them coming. Love to hear from you. No, AUKUS, this is from Angus. AUKUS will not get off the ground because the US and the UK can't make them fast enough for their own needs. Peter says, no for me. They're all talk, waiting for them to put Garden Island up for sale, says Peter. Darren, g'day Simon, love the show. Thank you, Darren. I'm a no. There are more important things to worry about at the moment. Not buying the hype, says Paulie. Not buying the hype, but the investment can be a good employer with a question mark. Thanks, Paulie. Love to hear from you today. We'll take a break, James. When we come back, as I say, pretty hard to defend local government sometimes. Got a couple of stories for you. One of a councillor behaving stupidly, and one of an entire council behaving stupidly. Stay listening.
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0: Yes or no, are you buying the hype on defence? The yeses are 14, the noes are 13. Carl from Wanneroo, good morning, Carl. No, Australia's defence strategy is like passing wind against thunder. I think I know what you mean, Carl. I haven't heard that before, but I think I know what you mean. Steve-O says, hi, Bowie. Yes, from me. We need to be able to protect our shores going forward. 133-882 is the phone number. Ivan says, Simon mumbles, Miles says yes for nuclear subs, but Albo says no for clean nuclear energy. This Labor government is just deceptive, divisive, lying hypocrite, says Ivan. It is hard to understand why we can't mine uranium, Ivan, but we will have nuclear subs built in Australia. 133-882 is the phone number. Pete has phoned in. Peter the Goat Man. Hi, Peter.
13: Bowie, how are you, mate?
0: Good, thank you.
13: Look, our defence forces, unfortunately, have been at probably the lowest ebb in our history, and used to be quite an attractive proposition for young men and women to go and join the forces. But when you see the persecution of Robert Smith, you see the lack of care for the veterans, and they're trying to sell us this AUKUS thing. I mean, what a joke. They're a bunch of hypocrites.
0: Yeah, it's not, we should have a... Yeah, not a bad point.
13: Yeah. So I'm very, like anything the Labor government touches, Albanese is poison.
0: Yeah. All right. Hey, Peter, thanks. Hey, Pete, I met your son the other night.
13: Young Campbell?
0: Yeah, in the bottle shop. Works in the bottle shop.
13: Yeah.
0: He's
13: a strapping lad.
0: He is. He's doing arts and ancient history and politics or something like that at university, and you're his dad.
13: I am indeed.
0: Yeah, he said.
13: I'll tell him to keep an eye out for you.
0: Yeah, no, we've had a few chats. Thanks, Pete. Sometimes sons can be very, very different to their fathers. 133-882. Peter, of course, is famous for walking into the Rottnest Hotel a few years ago with a gigantic fish over his shoulder. I remember him. That was Peter. G'day, Paul.
14: G'day, Simon. Yeah, just on defence, I say yes, it is very important, and where I'll come from is, you've got to look at defence as like your home and contents insurance or your car insurance. Now, nobody wants war. Diplomacy is always the best. Negotiation and consultation and eliminating the threat that way. But you have to look at our Defence Department as like our insurance company. If you don't have it and do nothing and something goes wrong, you can't expect other people to come in and help you out.
0: Yeah, pretty good argument, Paul. That is the case. We've always sort of... trod fairly lightly on defence, haven't we? But nuclear subs made in Australia is a pretty big move. And that magazine that was in the West yesterday was full of stories about us building our own nuclear submarines. Thanks for listening in today. 133-882 is the phone number. As I said off the top of the show, I generally will stick up for local government, having worked in that sector for most of my working life, other than when I've been working here at 6PR. And it gets kind of hard to defend it sometimes. And I've got a couple of examples for you. One is a individual councillor behaving badly, and one is what seems to be a whole council behaving badly. So story that we've spotted this morning is that Desiree Mail, M-A-L-E, Desiree Mail is the deputy president of the town of Broome, the Shire of Broome, and she provided a character reference for convicted rapist, disgraced bishop, Christopher Saunders. So the bloke's part of a serious sexual assault, molestation, rape trial, and she is the deputy president of Broome, and she's provided a character reference for him. She's the deputy mayor of Broome, deputy president of Broome. I'm sorry, they're a shire, I think. I can't believe that. So she withdrew the character reference once the media started asking her about it. So that's case number one that I'm finding it hard to stick up for. A deputy president of a shire, and this is, you know, Desiree Mail's family have long had an association in Broome. They were one of the first retailers in town. They're a strong, proud, historic Broome family. She's provided that bloke, who got 6.5 years in jail, with a character reference. And she's a councillor. She's a public person. She withdrew it after the media started asking questions. I can only assume that she was part of the flock, that she's aligned with him religiously. That's stupid local government story number one. Now, there's another one for you, which we're hoping to speak to Sabina Winton, the Minister of Education, about in just a moment. How about this? The City of Joondalup are charging VacSwim $20,000 a year to use Mullaloo and Sorrento beaches for VacSwim. VacSwim. So VacSwim teaches kids to swim. You know, we have them at public swimming pools. If you live in land, we have them in waterways, don't we? I did VacSwim at the beach when I was a kid. The City of Joondalup have charged the Education Department $20,000 a year, more than $20,000 a year, to use Mullaloo and Sorrento beaches for VacSwim. Now, the mayor of the City of Joondalup is Daniel Kingston, and this is what he had to say this week at council about charging VacSwim to teach kids to swim at Mullaloo and Sorrento. Have a listen.
15: Up until now, the Department of Education has been paying the City of Joondalup higher fees for use of particular venues. At the moment, the total of that ranges to $22,500 in 2026 that's being paid by the Department of Education. They've been asking that the City of Joondalup waive these fees. There's been an argument made that we're charging children to learn to swim at these venues. That's not true. We've never charged children. We are charging the state of Western Australia. We're charging the Department of Education. When the state pays these fees, the $22,500, is that that's paid for out of the consolidated revenue of the state. So that's paid out of the mining royalties, which they receive. The payroll tax, the GST, which they all receive. If that then is waived and placed onto the ratepayers of Joondalup, it's then paid onto the ratepayers, which are predominantly households, families. So what's being asked here is not to waive the fees of, you know, families learning to swim or children learning to swim. What's being asked is the state of Western Australia, which its large sources of revenue, doesn't want to pay that, and instead they want to pass it on to the ratepayers of Joondalup, which is overwhelmingly paid for by residential rates, which are families. Residential rates are mostly families in the district households. The state itself has had a surplus, a rather large record surplus, of $3.5 billion.
0: So somehow Daniel Kingston and his council decided that using the beach, VacSwim using the beach, they need to be charged a fee. Now, as best we can see or understand, no other council does that. If VacSwim use a beach like they do down at Greens Pool, down south, like they do at Rockingham, like they do at Hillary's, I'm pretty sure none of those schools are charged to use the beach. It's the beach, Daniel. It's the councillors at the City of Joondalup. It's the beach. Charging VacSwim to teach kids to swim because the state's got a surplus is not something I can understand or get my head around. And yet Council will not waive the fees. $22,500 a year to teach kids to swim at Sorrento and Mullaloo. That's a case of a council acting stupidly, case number two on the show today. Well, we'll speak to Sabina Winton, the Minister for Education, in just a moment. Unless I'm missing something here, that doesn't seem right. What do you reckon, listeners? The City of Joondalup are charging VacSwim to use the beach. Now, I could understand if it's a swimming pool, if there's a fee charge to use a swimming pool, because if you use four lanes, well, then that's four lanes where other people can't swim. But the beach, it's the beach, mate. Or as Jack Fenwick would say, or as Isaac would say.
16: It's a beach, isn't it?
0: It's a beach, isn't it? Thank you, Isaac. Are you buying the hype on defence? Is our yes, no question today. The yes are 19, the no's are 16. We'll speak to Sabina Winton in just a moment, the Minister for Education. She has written to the City of Joondalup saying, can you waive the fee? And at this stage, they're saying no. My word. We'll come back in just a moment. It's 27 and a half past nine.
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19: In Como, a crash, Kwinana Freeway northbound before Canning Highway. Right lane is currently closed by incident response and traffic is slow. A breakdown Tonkin Highway southbound at Horry Miller Drive at the airport. Right lane is closed and traffic is slow. And also got some delays for Kwinana Freeway northbound Leach Highway to Canning Highway. Graham Farmer Freeway moving well. 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Donate today at starlight.org.au. I'm Chris Hull on Perth's traffic leader, 6PR.
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0: So the Joondalup story, the City of Joondalup story, I'll wait until we speak to the Minister for Education, Sabina Winton, in just a second before, and I'll reserve my judgment before we know fully, but it does look like the City of Joondalup are charging VacSwim $22,500 a year to use beaches, Mullaloo and Sorrento. That's at first blush, and looking at that story this morning, I can't believe that. Mark's phoned in about the Deputy President of Broome, the Deputy Mayor of Broome, providing a character reference for Bishop, ex-Bishop Christopher Saunders. G'day, Mark.
3: Yeah, good morning, Bo. I'm keeping my outrage dry on this one until you qualify something for me.
0: Yeah.
3: Clarify it, please. When did she provide a character reference as part of the trial or for a job interview or something? Because that's kind of a crucial point.
0: Please. The reference, character reference was provided to the defence team, Mark, so part of the trial.
3: Wow. Okay, well, therefore, I am officially outraged.
0: Yeah, me too.
3: That's just not on.
0: It's not, is it? No, thanks, mate. It's a little bit like the Western Power situation, isn't it? If you're asked to provide a reference, you ask, what is it for? Where is it going to be used? The bloke's been tried for serious sexual assault and has been ultimately found guilty and 6.5 years in prison for molesting and sexually assaulting young men. I don't know whether it's just me, but if someone asked me for a character reference to provide a trial like that, I'd politely say no, thank you. So let's try and find out a little bit more about the City of Joondalup story. The reporting this morning suggests the state, VacSwim, are having to pay a fee to use the beach for VacSwim. Sabina Winton is the Minister for Education, joins me now. Sabina, good morning. How are you?
4: Good morning, Simon, and good morning to your listeners.
0: So you have you written to the City of Joondalup?
4: Yes, I have. I did write to the city earlier in the year, to the mayor, expressing my deep concern that the City of Joondalup would effectively charge kids for using the beach.
0: Sabina, does that happen in anywhere else, any other council where VacSwims are held?
4: No, it doesn't. Historically, local governments play a really important part in supporting state government's efforts in terms of what is a significant in-term and VacSwim program right around the state. And going to the beach to have those lessons is a critically important part of the balance of whether it's going to local pools or beaches. And this is the first council and the only council that has really done what I think is a pretty un-Australian thing in charging the Department of Education for getting those kids to get safe and confident down at the beach. But Simon, can I also stress that the Department of Education has picked up the tab because we don't accept that that's a charge that families and children should be forced to pay to use the beach. But what it effectively means, it's some $29,000 of taxpayer money that I have to pay to the City of Joondalup for our kids to use the beach when I'd much rather spend that $29,000 in other ways in schools.
0: Sabina, deeply concerned and un-Australian are putting it mildly, I would have thought. What did Joondalup say back to you? What were their reasons for not waiving the fees?
4: Oh, pretty much thank you, but no thank you. And it's part of their, you know, rejigged policy around community use of facilities. But I think charging a community group, or in this case students to use a swimming pool in a local government authority is a different thing altogether.
0: Absolutely.
4: Yeah. Than a bus full of kids going down the beach to do swimming lessons.
0: Yeah. I know that I've seen kids doing swimming lessons at Hillary's, Sabina. Do they charge for that as well? Is it sort of more just Sorrento and Mullaloo?
4: Yeah, it's within the city of Joondalup, the two beaches where VAC swim and interim swimming lessons occur is at Mullaloo Beach and Sorrento, which are under the jurisdiction of the city of Joondalup. So they're the two venues that have been sort of caught up in this. Can I say there are kids right across the state that access beaches to do swimming lessons. Mm. And I know parents really, really welcome the opportunity to get kids that confidence down the beach. It's a different kind of experience than in swimming pools. And at a time when we're talking about water safety and kids and families being confident and comfortable in our, you know, expansive beach settings in Western Australia, this is just such a rotten policy decision.
0: We have just heard Daniel Kingston at council outlining how the decision was reached, Sabina, and it didn't add up for me. He's sort of trying to make it that the ratepayers will have to pay for the lessons if they're held there. There's no cost of using a beach.
4: No, that's right. There is absolutely no cost to the city of Joondalup in the Department of Education running its interim or VAC swim lessons down at the beach. It is no different than a group of people going down the beach on the weekend and using the beach. And, you know, I just wonder where the city is going with this. Are they maybe contemplating parking down at beaches, or maybe we should charge dog users an extra levy because of, dogs using beaches? It's just totally un-Australian. It doesn't make sense. And I notice the mayor is politicising it in the sense that he's suggesting the government's got a surplus and so therefore can use it. The money that I have available to me, Simon, is taxpayers' money. And so I'm going to absolutely make sure that fee that the City of Joondalup is charging the Department of Education isn't passed on to students. But like I said, that's $29,000 that I can't put into a school for good purposes.
0: Yeah, I agree with you. Sabina, council, you talk about politics. Is this bloke a Lib? That council is Liberal-leaning, isn't it?
4: Look, I don't know what it is, but he's, you know, I'm just suggesting it because in the arguments put forward, I've noticed the comments that he's made is that the state government has got a surplus so they can afford it. The question has to be asked, would the policy not have been put forward if we were in deficit? It doesn't actually make sense logically to be applying this. Yeah.
0: No, it's a beach and we're teaching kids to swim at the beach. Minister, thanks. Have a good, healthy day. Have a good one.
4: I appreciate it. And for all the kids out there, a few more days before you're back at school. Thanks. Bye.
0: Yeah. All right. Thanks, Sabina. Sabina Winton, hard to argue with that, isn't it? What do you reckon? 133-882. They're the only council that do it, we think. They're the only council who charge VAC swim to teach kids to swim. What do you reckon? G'day, Andrew.
1: Oh, hello, Simon. For recent months, I've thought about politicians and the different ideas they come up with no accountability or responsibility. I don't know how big the Indian Ocean is, but if the city of Joondalup are going to charge to go swimming for VAC swim lessons, surely there'll be a responsibility in that charge to make sure people are safe at those beaches from dumping waves, rips and sea creatures.
0: Mm-hmm.
1: So hopefully, I do live in the city of Joondalup, so I'm a ratepayer.
0: Yep.
1: But I would expect that they should pay out in the event of anything going wrong with any of the children there where they're charging.
0: Yeah.
1: Obviously, to provide a safe environment in the Indian Ocean.
0: Yeah, that's right, Andrew. The other thing too, Andrew, is probably kids from the area, right? So it's the kids in the area who are getting and the families in the area who are getting the benefit. Charging VAC swim to swim on a beach. Kevin, g'day.
5: Hi, mate. I'm a City of Joondalup taxpayer. I'm not in favour of it, but I just want to bring up the perspective that if they're charging the education department, aren't they? That's who runs VAC swim.
0: Yes, that's right, yeah.
5: I wonder if this comes back to something like, you know, the whale washing up? Now, if the government had taken care of that when it was out in the ocean, it would have been their responsibility. But by leaving it and rolling it onto the beach, the city of Joondalup then had to fork out how much money to dispose of that whale and
0: about,
5: that?
0: About 100, wasn't it? Yeah, sure.
5: Yeah, about 100,000. So I wonder if it's not necessarily targeting them, but maybe the council is looking at some sort of cost recovery from the state government because they didn't do their part to actually stop the whale washing up and contribute to removing it. And so they've got to come up with some way to out of the budget and that to cover the removal of such a carcass.
0: Yeah, I mean, if we were able to get access to Daniel Kingston, the mayor, I'd ask him. That's not a bad question. I think they are separate issues in terms of timing, Kevin, but not a bad point, and not a bad point about the whale probably should have been towed out to sea a lot earlier. 133-882 is the phone number. Those kids who learn to swim at Mullaloo and Sorrento, they hopefully will be good swimmers their whole lives, no matter where they live. So we all get the benefit of teaching kids to swim. It's you know, it's really important. It's almost an Australian right, isn't it? City of Joondalup, $29,000 charging vac swim to use Mullaloo and Sorrento. What do you think? You can probably ring the City of Joondalup if you are taking umbrage at this story. Give them a call. Ring their customer service officers and say you're not happy. The City of Joondalup number will be easy to find, I reckon. We'll come back in just a moment. We are going to speak to Sandra Brewer. She is the opposition spokesperson on matters housing. We're falling behind the National Housing Accord. We're not building enough houses here in WA. Slow builds coming up on the program in just a sec. Gary, stay there, mate. We'll chat to you as well. Are you buying the hype on defence? The yes are 26, the no's are 29.
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0: Thanks for listening in today. The City of Joondalup are charging vac swim $29,000 to have the kids learn to swim at Mullaloo and Sorrento beaches. One of the listeners who lives there says, is it just the council getting back at the state for having to move the whale? The whale was, of course, moved by the town of Cambridge. And I would take calls from people, or let me know, does your kids or did you do swimming lessons recently, in recent times, at the beach? So I know down at Denmark, I think it's either Green Pool or Williams Pool have swimming lessons in the summer because the kids have to wear wetsuits. I know they used to have them at Rockingham. I know they have them at Hillary's Beach because I've seen them. Where else do kids do swimming lessons at the beach? What do you reckon? What do you reckon about this? G'day, Gary.
31: Hi, Simon.
13: Talking about Sabine, you were talking to, she's a lovely lady. I don't vote for her. I vote for the other parties, I'm afraid, but I have been into her office a number of times, and she is, her and her staff, fantastic. They really helped me out at times. But talking about the going down to Sorrento or Montalu, look, Joondalup couldn't pay me enough to go to swim at either of those beaches because after what happened a few weeks ago, there's no way that I'm getting in that water again. If I'm going down that way at all, I'll be swimming with the mums and dads with their little kiddies in the Hillaries.
0: Yeah, I'm with you, Gary. Thank you.

0: Mate, yeah, good point. Thank you. Good to hear from you. It's so Sabina Winton has said it's un-Australian and she's deeply concerned that VaxSwim is being charged. So it doesn't happen in any other council. I think June Love got this one wrong. New research, we've got a good story for you after 10 o'clock. New research has found that car infotainment systems may be much more distracting than we thought. We're going to talk to the RAC about it at 10:15 today. So that story coming your way, listen in for that. We are falling behind. WA is falling further behind with the National Housing Accord target. There's new data around today. You may have heard it in our news. A 6.3% drop in the number of homes completed during the June quarter. Wowie. Sandra Brewer joins me now. She's the opposition spokesperson on matters housing. And the Liberal member for Cottesloe, of course. G'day, Sandra. Good morning. How are you?
1: Good morning, Bowie, and hello to your listeners.
0: Slow build. What are we doing wrong?
1: Dwelling completions have collapsed again and our housing crisis is just deepening. So the ABS has just released the annual figures and for 25-26 we've had completions plunging 14% in a year, less than 20,000 homes built. Just 19,569 dwellings were completed. And just 10 years ago, we built 32,556 homes in a year. So with a growing population and enormous demand, we're not building anywhere near the level that we need to.
0: Why is that, Sandra? Is it labour? Is it stock? Is it approval rates at local government? Why?
1: It's a lot of reasons. We know that approvals and land supply, construction has all become more complicated, more regulated and highly taxed in the last 10 years. Builders themselves say it's harder than ever to get through the process to be able to build a home for someone and comply with everything that government demands of them. But particularly in Western Australia, the Cook Labor government have really got to step up their game here. There's a lot of rhetoric about what needs to be done to improve housing completions, but they're not willing to do the hard decisions to try and give capacity to home building. So the other thing the ABS data told us was the value of non-residential building work commenced by the public sector, so that's government projects, grew an enormous 61% year on year. So what's happening? The state government is pouring money into its own construction capacity while desperate West Australians wait for homes.
0: Mm, yeah, that's a really good point. Sandra, give us that figure again, the figure of last year versus the 10-year-ago figure.
1: Yep. So last financial year, 19,569 dwellings. 10 years ago, 32,556.
0: Yeah, all right. Okay. And yeah,
1: so
0: well,
1: it's a terrible slump.
0: Yeah, it is. And that's a very good point you make about the amount of government work that's going ahead on government assets versus residential. Sandra, thanks so much for your time. Have a good day. Thank you.
1: Thanks, Bowie.
0: So, Sandra Brewer, the Liberal member for Cottesloe, shadow housing spokesperson. Yeah, that's a pretty stark figure, isn't it? 32,000 10 years ago. Love to hear from you on that. I mean, we have government building right through the city. We see it all the time. The ECU building, just down the road from us, the Chem Centre, was demolished and new homes have gone up, new units have gone up. But you do see government builds all across the state, don't you? Government assets, that takes away labour. We obviously still have an issue with, labour going to, FIFO, going to the mines. And the like, but yeah, we've dropped 6.3% the number of homes completed during the June quarter. The slow build. What's your theory, listeners? I know our listeners say, well, we need more apprentices, we need more labour, we need more people. If we get those people from within, so we don't need to import them from interstate and overseas, they're already living here. Would be my point. So accelerating apprentice programs is always a good idea, isn't it? Cliff, g'day.
2: I just like to let you know, I built a house which is down south, it's in the Capel Shire, and the biggest hassle is it's between the building companies and the shires. The red tape you have to go through and all the BS, and every time they hold off, your cost goes up. So what you originally start off with the price now becomes probably 20 or 30% more. And we bought a block of land and we're trying to build a house on from lock-up stage. It's going to be over 3 years before we can move in.
0: Is it in Dalyellup Cliff or in the town of Capel?
2: It's in the Shire of Capel. It's actually buoyant up.
0: Yep, gotcha.
2: But every time we try to do something, the Shire just, no, you can't do it. No, and it takes everything you put in is an application fee, which costs it lots of or hundreds of dollars, and it can take anything from 4 weeks to 2 months, 6 months.
0: So, Cliff, what's the hold-up? Is it you putting in a variation? I want another shed, or I want to put an extra room on. Because usually it's variations that cause hold-ups. Why do you keep having to reapply?
2: Well, because we originally had the house on one side, they said you can't put it there. Then we were trying to argue where we put the biomax. We have to have a biomax septic system.
0: Yep.
2: They told us we can put up the back of the house, and I said we can't put a biomax, which is about, it would have been 200 metres from the house, and it's uphill, so it's higher than the house.
0: Yep.
2: So that wouldn't work. So they told us we put it in this position, which is in front of the driveway, which goes into the driveway to the house. So that was never going to work. So we actually went in and discussed it with them. And I tell you what, it's like pulling teeth, trying to get some kind of an answer or commitment from the Shire. And then when you do finally get an answer, they'll say, oh, you're now going to submit another application form because
0: Yeah, geez, that's frustrating. You know, Shire Capel pride themselves on getting houses built, Cliff. They got Dalyellup built really quickly, and I find that really disappointing and surprising. Good luck, mate. Thank you. So Cliff's frustrated with local government. There's an interesting measurement thing that happens with development approvals and with housing builds. If there is a variation and you need to go back to council, the clock stops. So the council metrics are mostly that houses are built on time and in budget and within acceptable timelines. But every time there's a variation, the clock stops and it restarts, once it's all approved. So sometimes those figures about councils building houses within good timelines are a little nebulous. G'day, Stuart.
3: Good morning. How are you?
0: Good, mate.
3: Good. I just wanted to give it from a builder's point of view.
0: We're
3: a small residential builder. Been doing houses for 3 years. We've only just started advertising. And the issue isn't with the Shire's smart point of view. We're building 4x2s, double brick, to lock up within 6 months. We've done that with every single one of our houses.
0: Yep.
3: The issue is with home indemnity insurance.
0: Okay. Yep.
3: Years ago, everyone was given millions and millions of dollars.
0: Yep.
3: Because other builders have gone bust, they're reluctant to increase. So we have so many clients waiting on our list that we physically can't build because of that. Yeah, we're doing them in 6 months, and that's board reconstruction. So, shires are just shires. The process is a process. But, yeah, home indemnity is a big killer for us.
0: So a new homeowner or someone getting a house built, the delays in getting the insurance or deciding whether to get insurance, is that what you mean, Stu?
3: No, I mean, as a builder, we can only build so many houses up to our maximum home indemnity insurance. So
0: oh, gotcha, yeah, yeah.
3: There's clients out there now we can't service because QB won't increase our home indemnity insurance.
0: Okay,
3: just because they're too scared because everyone's going broke.
0: Yeah, right, I've never heard that before. That's really interesting.
3: Yeah, so we get X amount of millions, and then every time we sign a house, that comes off our, say, 10 million allocation.
0: Yep.
3: Until we hand over that house, we don't get that allocation back. So home indemnity insurance, which is only QBE here, the ones that are literally restricting builders from building more homes.
0: Yeah, well, I didn't know that, Stu. Thanks, Stuart. That's very insightful. Stuart's a builder. Home indemnity insurance won't be increased by QBE because of the number of builders that keep falling over in Perth and in WA. Did not know that. There you go. G'day, Pete.
4: G'day, Simon. First point I'll just make is with the whale, that should have been Commonwealth Elbow should be paying up for that. This is Commonwealth Government's responsibility to protect the coastline, and that was a danger to shipping, it was a danger to divers, it was a danger to fishing and local swimmers. So on that, then I'll just move on to the builders. My father was a builder, and you're damned. Governments are damned if they're doing, damned if they don't. They had to do something because in the 70s and 80s you had a lot of rogue builders fleecing people, and people lost $100,000 a house or something. So that's what they cost to build. They lost a lot. They never got their house built. So the government's brought in these regulations and indemnities, and they've and the other bloke was crooked, the other bloke was just on there. But you've got to have it. Without regulation, we go back to the wild west days, where there is no protection and no comeback. And basically, you're going to have it, and it is what it is.
0: Yeah.
4: There's only so much red tape you can remove.
0: Yes. Yeah. All right, Pete. Hey, thanks, Pete. Cheers, mate. Pete from Baldivers. Agreeing with Stuart there. 133-882. Coming up after 10 o'clock today, we'll talk to a fella who's taken some drone footage of a rare whale in Geograph Bay. Have a chat to him, and he's going to give us the video as well. The RAC, those devices in the cabins of our cars are more distracting than you realise. John Hammond with Law Talk. Thanks for listening.
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0: Perth's 6BR. Romeo and Juliet at His Majesty's Theatre. 15th to the 24th of October. Presented by West Australian Opera. Visit waopera.asn.au.
1: I like Terry's thinking. He says, hi, Simon. How good is gas? I know, Terry. To get the Freo mob a little more jittery, if I was Woodside, I would step into the swimming lessons issue and sponsor Vac Swim. Terry, you're a stirrer. I like it. 133-882 is the phone number. 0487-999-882 is the text number if you want to be involved. A yes-no question today. Are you buying the hype on defence?
2: The Robertson Brothers. Astor Theatre, Perth, November 4. Mandurah PAC, November 5.
0: 6PR News.
3: It's 18 degrees at 10 o'clock. Good morning, I'm Philippa Maher. A serious accident north of Perth has closed Indian Ocean Drive on both sides between Seabird and Breton Bay, around 96 kilometres north of Perth. The crash happened just after 8 this morning. 6 ambulance crews and their rescue helicopter were sent to the area. One woman has suffered critical injuries and several others have non-life-threatening injuries. Motorists are urged to avoid the area. Australia's housing construction pipeline is showing signs of life, but experts warn tougher economic conditions could slow future projects. Data shows a surge in the number of homes built across the country in the June quarter, but the amount of new home builds completed across WA dropped 14% to less than 20,000 in the last financial year. Last month's data showed WA has already fallen 10,000 homes short of its National Housing Accord target. Shadow Housing Minister Sandra Brewer says the problem is not a tradie skills shortage.
4: All political leaders have been keen to support having the right mix of skilled migration, and having people who can build our homes is important. But this is not a trade shortage issue. The Cook Labor government is soaking up all of the workers, materials on government projects.
3: Consumer Protection says a recent case of an unlicensed motor vehicle dealer highlights the risks posed by illegal backyard car dealing. Danielle Norman has been fined $5,000 after admitting to operating as an unlicensed dealer, buying or selling at least 30 cars between October 2022 and March 24. Consumer Protection's investigation found Ms. Norman participated in a large-scale illegal vehicle trading operation involving written-off vehicles and odometer tampering, for which the ringleader, Fayez Al-Dafiri, was fined $140,000 last year. Commissioner Trish Blake says unlicensed motor vehicle dealing puts consumers at risk because they may not know who they're buying from or what history a vehicle has. New data shows petrol, diesel and hybrid vehicles are using more fuel than promised by their manufacturers. The Australian Automobile Association tested 170 cars with real-world metrics, finding more than three-quarters overshot their efficiency claims. Spokesperson Michael Bradley says car makers need to be transparent.
5: This is about truth in advertising. This is about making sure when an Australian family or an Australian fleet buyer goes and buys themselves the car, the information they're given is accurate.
3: In finance, the All Ords is down 53 points at 8,841. The dollar's buying 69.6 US cents and 12,446 Indonesian rupiah. In sport, the trade tug of war has erupted for Nick Blakey, with up to five clubs circling the Swans defender on day four of the trade period. Elijah Fahafu reports.
6: Gold Coast has joined the race for Nick Blakey, with Suns coach Damien Hardwick meeting with the 26-year-old in Melbourne. Blakey is also set to meet with Essendon, St Kilda and North Melbourne over the next 24 hours. Geelong is the defender's preferred destination, but the Sydney Swans are reportedly against sending one of their star players to a rival. Blakey is expected to make a decision at the end of the week. Elsewhere, all eyes will be on whether there will be any movement on the Zach Butters front, with Port Adelaide either looking to force a trade for the star midfielder to the Western Bulldogs or accept free agency compensation. Elijah Farfew reporting.
3: The Sheffield Shield season gets underway today. WA men will begin a new era under captain Aaron Hardy and head coach Bo Casson when they take on Queensland at the Wacker at 10:30. WA has won the toss and will field. That's the latest news and sport.
0: For the first time in Australia, the Everly Brothers.
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9: 6PR Traffic.
10: Got a breakdown to look out for. Tonkin Highway southbound at Horry Miller Drive at the airport. Right lane is closed by incident response. Police are there and traffic is slow. Mitchell Freeway travelling well. Cronulla Freeway northbound is busy. Leach Highway to Canning Highway. Graham Farmer Freeway, no major delays. Northbridge Tunnel moving well both directions. 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I'm Chris Hull on Perth's traffic leader, 6PR.
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15: We've got showers today with a top of 19 degrees, a shower or two tomorrow with 19 and more showers on Saturday with 21, a morning shower or two for Sunday with 19, then sunny.

0: call, hey, 133-882. Going to speak to a drone videographer in just a moment. His name's Scott Baxter. He took some footage of what he thought was a small whale in Geograph Bay a couple of days ago. It turned out to be something entirely different, a rare whale, a whale not often seen around the place, not often seen in that part of the world. And he's attracted quite a crowd as a result of his video, and I'll chat to him in just a second. Phone lines are open if you want to give us a call, 133-882. Yes or no, are you buying the hype on defence? The yes are 35, the no's are 43. This was Richard Marles yesterday, the defence minister. Here's a shortened version. Have a listen to this for an absolute hyped-up statement about WA's defence future.
1: Perth is literally the fulcrum of the Indo-Pacific, Australia's geostrategic ground zero.
0: So we all knew AUKUS was going to be big in terms of dollars and numbers. 6,000 people will create 6,000 new jobs. There'll be housing issues down in the Rockingham area and all of that. But we are going to be sustaining, maintaining Australian-built nuclear-powered submarines at HMAS Stirling. The only way to decent freedom, says Henry, is to be prepared for war. I completely buy into the military hype. Australia is far too weak to deter any aggression, says Henry. Thanks, Henry. Susan says home indemnity insurance is a huge problem, which is unwritten by the government. So it's the government that tells all registered builders how many houses they can build. The situation in Victoria has made it worse. Councils do change codes all the time, so plans resubmitted. But the biggest problem is the federal government. They've created the housing crisis by restricting builders. And Susan adds, and I agree with this, now we have a brick crisis. And I have been told by Midland Brick I can't have a brick for one of my jobs until Feb 2027. Susan obviously works in building. G'day, Steve. Thank you for calling.
2: Yeah, g'day, Bowie. Just listening to this, in the commercial sector, you know, factories are getting built within 3, 4 months, 5 months, pretty much up to lock up and ready to go. So I can't see why they can't do concrete tilt panels for housing. They're a lot smaller than your factories. So, you know, and they're quicker. So you could have a turnaround of up to maybe 2 months, yep, maybe 3 months, mm-hmm, to lock up where someone might be able to move in. But just seems to be a lot of procrastination and more interest in commercial provisions like for the companies, mm-hmm, to get their factories up and running,
0: yep,
2: and to be bad about the residential. And the government could quite easily turn around and, you know, get a bit easier and get rid of the bureaucracy.
0: Yeah, Steve, it does seem like we need an alternative, doesn't it? Whether it's these maxi bricks that people keep talking about or tilt panels, we're in strife as you know, it's the perfect storm. Shortage of bricks, shortage of labour, workers going to the mines, workers going to government contracts, you know, like train lines and the like, and universities. So it is the perfect storm. Steve, thank you, mate. And then you throw in, which I hadn't heard before, this building indemnity insurance issue. Thanks for listening in. I'm just looking at this amazing video on my phone as I talk to you now. It is it's in Geograph Bay, and it was on Monday, and the videographer joins us now. His name's Scott Baxter. G'day, Scott.
3: G'day, Simon. How are you, mate?
0: Good, thank you. Amazing video. It's nice to see creatures like this just doing their thing, isn't it? Now, what did you think it was, and what is it?
3: Well, yeah, I was just I went for a drive with the family on Monday afternoon. We were just sort of cruising through Eagle Bay and through to Bunkers because we'd heard that the blue whales were coming through the bay at the time, sort of the first sightings of them coming through. So we thought we'd just go see if, you know, what was happening.
0: Yep.
3: And yeah, we got out to Bunkers Bay and we were just sitting in the car park there just watching the horizon. And we saw, some movement a little bit further out. So, yeah, I flew the drone out to have a little bit of a look. And, yeah, on first glimpses and what I thought was a blue whale. But, the story sort of evolved over the last over the last 24, 48 hours, yeah, that it's in fact a fin whale.
0: Yeah.
3: Which is, super rare to see in Australian waters.
0: Yeah. How good. So you thought it was a small blue. It turned out to be a fin whale. And it was one of your mates, I think, wasn't it, who was the first one to message you. And since then, you've attracted a crowd. The marine mammal scientists and researchers are all over you.
3: Yeah. Yeah, my...

0: DMs have just gone crazy over the last sort of 2 days with, yeah, marine mammal scientists reaching out and, yeah, just wanting to get a closer look at the footage because from what I've heard, they haven't had any visual encounters with a fin whale before in Australian waters. They've only ever had acoustic recordings knowing that, you know, that they're here, they're off the Perth Canyon and off Cape Leeuwin, but they've never actually seen one before.
1: So they're the second biggest behind the blue whale, aren't they? They're the biggest cetaceous mammal behind the blue. Is that right?
0: Yeah, like they can get, I think they can get up to about 27 metres, so it's quite big. The one that I saw on Monday, we're sort of estimating it to be around maybe the 20 metre mark, which is still quite big.
1: Yeah.
0: But yeah, they're impressive to see. And I suppose it wasn't until my mate, Jared, hit me up on my Instagram mm-hmm. that night when I put the footage up.
1: Yeah.
0: And he said, I think it's a fin.
1: Mm.
0: And then, yeah, the marine mammal scientists have confirmed, yeah, with the fin's got these unique markings on the mouth, on one side of the mouth. Mm-hmm. It's white.
1: Yep.
0: And they've got a different dorsal fin. The dorsal fin is further back on the body, and it's more sort of shark-like than a point. But yeah, there's a couple of unique identifiers to the fin, and yeah, it's great that the marine mammal scientists have confirmed it.
1: Scott Baxter's our special guest. He has videoed with his drone in sort of bunkers. Kind of Eagle Bay kind of area, this fin whale. Scott, question without notice, was it the fin whale that they used to hunt from Albany back in the day? Was that one of the main sort of main whales they used to go after?
0: I think it was, yeah. So that's why they are listed as vulnerable or endangered.
1: Yep.
0: But yeah, I think the whaling stopped in Albany back in 78. And, yeah, the population's just been trying to recover since then.
1: What sort of drone was it, mate, for the tech heads listening?
0: The tech heads, it's a DJI Mavic.
1: Yep.
0: Yeah, they're great for that sort of that distance out over the ocean.
1: Yeah, they're great.
0: They work really well.
1: Great utility drone, aren't they, the DJI Mavics, no doubt. Hey, Scott, really good to talk to you. Well done, mate. Thanks for having a chat to us and... full power to you to get some rare footage like this. I know my guys will talk to you to see if we can get our copy so we can show our listeners and hopefully improve your audience a little bit. But well done. I'm glad the mammal researchers of the world are knocking on your door. Well done, Scott.
0: Yeah, no, thanks, mate. I mean, it must be super exciting, I think, for those guys to know that we've got such, these special creatures out there. It's great to have made contact.
1: Yeah, it gives you great hope for the for the biodiversity off our WA coast, isn't it, Scott? We know there's a heap happening off Hamlin Bay and around your patch as well. It's really good to see, really heartening.
0: Special.
1: Yeah, it is special. Yeah, it's cool. Thanks, Scott. Good on you. Good chat. Thank you.
0: Thanks, Simon. See you, mate.
1: Scott Baxter from just drone with the family, saw something, the large marine movement, as we call them, got the drone up, and Scott will send us that video, and I'll let you know when it's up, when Isaac has been able to post that for us, because it's specky. It'll make you feel good, I can guarantee it. is this from Anne or Kira? Is this from you, Anne? This sounds like something Anne would tell me. When you Google facts about fin whales, they come up as being the greyhound of the sea, in inverted commas. Swims at cruising speeds of 23 miles per hour. So that's about 35 k's an hour and up to 30 miles per hour, which I think is 50 kilometers an hour, making it one of the world's fastest whales. Thank you, Am. Well done. And thanks for the interview. Leo's phoned in. Orcas, what do you reckon, Leo?
2: Well, sorry, hang on a sec. Phone in the pocket. Orcas. Sorry, yes. Mate, I had my phone in my pocket. Look, Orcas seems to me like we're buying second-hand cars off a dodgy used car dealer, right? That's what I think.
1: Yep.
2: And then we don't get them for 20 years or something to begin with, by which time the only people that could do us any harm is China, and already their navy is 100 times bigger than ours. So what's the point? And thirdly, the guy that you spoke to used the term ground zero, as if it was a positive when it originated from atomic bombs.
1: Yeah, that's true.
2: I just think that if we're ground zero, that means that if we've got these SHIT submarines being built here, we're a prime target for a nuclear strike if anything does happen.
1: Well,
2: goodbye to peaceful little Perth.
1: Well spotted on the ground zero descriptor. I hadn't thought of that, Leo. Thanks for your call. Leo, I think from what I've been reading in the last week when, you know, we knew land forces were coming here and more information came to hand, all the pundits are saying and all the experts are saying it'll be early 2030s where we'll see the Collins class subs here. And then we will start to build our own in South Australia and then we'll sustain and maintain them, at Garden Island. So certainly the predictions, it's going to be earlier than that 20 years you're talking about, but, and maybe as early as 2030, early 2030s, which is just around the corner, providing, you know, everyone signs off on AUKUS and all goes ahead as we thought it would. 18 minutes past 10. So our yes, no question today, are you buying the hype on defence? The yes of 41, the no's of 52. We'll come back in just a moment. The RAC are going to join us. Those entertainment systems in our cars, we've all got them, or all the modern cars have got them, more distracting than we first thought. Stay listening.
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1: Going to speak to Alex Forrest from the RAC in just a moment. They have some new research, some new figures for us on distracting car technology, the stuff we see in our cabins, like our entertainment systems. But I think we've got a good text from Martin. I think it's worthy of a fanfare, James. So Martin tells us Spud Shed has opened today in Balladura. Spud Shed has opened today in Balladura. I think there's 20 or 21 Spud Sheds in Western Australia now, so well done to Team Galati. There's no more room at Balladura here. It's been a two-hour wait to get to the checkout. You can't get in, says Martin. So if you're heading to Balladura Spud Shed, take extra, build in some extra time, as our traffic guys would say. Or as our traffic guys used to say, 133-882 is the phone number. Greg, thank you. I stand corrected. Thank you, mate. Collins class subs, what we have now. What you mean is Virginia class submarines. They are the nuclear powered ones. Thank you, Greg. Appreciate that correction. Either way, mate, we're going to be building them from 2030 in Australia, and we'll be sustaining them at Garden Island. Thanks for very much for your text. Alex Forrest is the REC manager of Vehicles and Fuels. Joins us now. G'day, Alex.
13: Morning, Simon.
1: You've had a look at car infotainment systems. I've got one in my car, even though it's a 2017 model. All new cars have them, don't they?
13: Yeah, pretty much. Yeah, it's pretty hard to find one that doesn't.
1: And they're distracting more so than we thought.
13: Yeah, look, this research tends to quantify and validate what a lot of people, including yourself, have experienced when they've been driving and interacting with their cars in terms of distraction from the task at hand.
1: Yeah, so this is groundbreaking new research you're just releasing today. So there's a touch screen, the tactile buttons, steering wheel controls, voice commands. And it's based around your research is looking at the number of steps it takes to get something done, is it, Alex?
13: Yeah, the number of steps to do sort of basic functions like make a phone call or operate the navigation. And when it does take more than, say, one or two steps to get that function to do what you want to do, obviously that's more time with your eyes away from the road. You know, if you're doing 60 k's an hour and your eyes are off the road for 2 seconds, you can travel, you know, blind for 33 metres, which is, you know, well over the braking distance of you know, what you need to stop. So if you don't see something in that time, you know, it's it could be catastrophic.
1: So we know how dangerous speed and fatigue can be when we're driving, as well as the other obvious ones. But inattention is an issue. And this particular survey ranks Apple CarPlay pretty well, Alex. That's, you know, you just... And the way this research was done, you measured people's eyes looking away from the road, didn't you?
13: Yeah, we did. Yeah, and it's the subjects. So there's 20 people that were selected. So they weren't scientists or anything. They were just regular drivers that put their hands up to participate, and they were driving cars when the cars were moving, because they also did stationary tests as well, but they were at a proving ground at the Australian Automotive Research Centre just south of Melbourne.
1: Yep.
13: And they were doing 80 k's an hour, and it was measuring how long their eyes were away from the road to do those do those specific tasks.
1: So Apple CarPlay is pretty good. It's sort of 1 second to complete each task and an average of 2 steps. But the Cupra Attica didn't scrub up quite as well, Alex.
13: Yeah, that was the bottom of the list. And what this shows is the huge variation across different car brands and even sometimes different models within a brand in how long some infotainment systems need drivers to look away from the road to do what they want to do.
1: I guess some of our listeners who may have copped a mobile phone infringement of, you know, 500 or $1,000 and 4 demerit points would be wondering today, well, I only picked my phone up and looked at it. It takes the same time to change radio stations or to put on a different song through my infotainment system. So is there any implications for lawmakers here, Alex?
13: Look, that's a bit of a grey area, and I certainly recognise people seeing that disconnect between their eyes away from the road to use a phone and the grey area around operating a screen. But, you know, broadly speaking, the obvious answer would be that, you know, whatever you need to do in a car, if it's even not related to screens, being distracted and not paying attention, and the consequences for that, and trying to curb that would be a reason for you to get the attention of the law.
1: Yeah, for sure. And you know, again, it's down to driver behaviour and driver discipline, isn't it? Alex, yeah. one of our listeners has asked us, have the REC ever looked at phone cradles and where phone cradles are placed in people's cars, because they can be in line of sight? Is there a law around that, or have the REC ever talked about that?
13: As far as I understand, there are recommendations around that, but yep. It's a little bit outside my area of expertise, so I'd have to come back to you on that one.
1: Yeah, no worries. And the REC have got a new driver distraction test, haven't they? Or the AAA has, sorry, not you guys. The AAA have got one. It's in your media release today.
13: ANCAP does assess that now in their 2026 protocol. So there is a requirement for a vehicle to have a minimum distraction level for it to get a 5-star rating these days. Mm-hmm. And that assessment started in, well, we got the first rating back in, I think it was July. So
1: yep.
13: That is definitely a factor. And it's a bit of a flag to manufacturers who install these screens that can be distracting, to say that if you want to get a 5-star rating, and as you know, manufacturers only want to do one thing, which is sell cars. Mm-hmm. And these days, with safety being rated pretty highly amongst most new car buyers, you know, that's going to potentially impact new car sales if they don't get that full 5-star rating.
1: All right. Alex, always good to chat to you. Thanks for the story today. Thank you.
13: Thanks very much, Simon.
1: Cheers, mate. Alex Forrest from the RAC is the manager of vehicles and fuels. So touch screens, button press, the steering wheel control, voice command, having to repeat an instruction. These things are significantly more distracting than first thought. The Cupra Attica, and I don't know what vehicle's that in. There is a car called a Cupra, isn't there? But Apple CarPlay is pretty good, according to this research, and Android Auto is pretty good as well. What have you got in your car? And I think there are some tasks you just know will take forever. For me, it's looking up a phone number on my touch screen, so I just don't do that. And the other one, which is with your sat nav, is you don't do it while you're driving, do you? You've got to pull over or set it up before you leave. That's sort of what you're told when you buy the car, isn't it? And some cars are disabled; they won't let you drive. And you know, a little voice command comes on if you using too many commands. And you know, my car says to me, "Use sync." Don't do that, you sink. Down to the drivers though, isn't it? 133-882 is the phone number. Joan says, Simon, have you ever seen the car in front of you just slow down or swerve towards the left or right? These car systems are all an accident waiting to happen. Why there's so many accidents. Joan, I do know when you can absolutely tell when someone's on the phone. I mean, at night time, you can see the screen lit up. You can see the person's head down. I saw a young girl on the freeway yesterday just go from the right lane to the left lane looking at a phone. It was a one-off. It's pretty extreme, but it's not. I'm not saying it's always young people. But, yeah, the car infotainment system, that's new research there from the RAC. 133-882 is the phone number. We'd love to hear from you if you have any thoughts. Law Talk next with John Hammond. Get your calls in, 133-882, 29 minutes to 11.
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16: Good morning. We've got a breakdown. Tauchon Highway southbound at Horry Miller Drive at the airport. That right lane's closed for incident response. The police are on site there. Kwinana Freeway is slowing up northbound Thomas Road through Rowley Road. Looks pretty good out of the city. Currently down towards Mill Point Road and South Terrace. A nice run on Mitchell Freeway through Osborne Park. $60 million tonight. 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I'm Paul Davies on Perth's traffic leader, 6PR.
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1: Michael says, Bowie, I 100% agree with this and the RAC. 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
1: Good morning, John.
27: Good morning, Simon.
1: How are you?
27: Yeah, good, thanks.
1: That's good to see you. Thanks for coming down to the show last week. Your chair, we reserved the chair for you at the NRL Grand Final at the pub the other day, but you just couldn't get away from lunch.
27: Yeah, I was at a lunch with friends. We were having debates about the raising of children these days and how it's all going off the rails for so many people.
1: You're right.
27: I got quite immersed in that debate and hence I wasn't at the NRL Grand
1: so
27: Final.
1: You missed 3 hours of football.
27: Yeah, that's right.
1: Because of that. If you'd like to ring John Hammond, you can. 1-888-882. John, let's go to one of the stories of the day, which we have touched on, is the High Court decision.
27: Yes.
1: In New South Wales. With regards, the High Court have ruled 3-2, with the eminent panel, that a coal plant, was it a coal mine, wasn't it?
27: A coal mine,
1: yes. A coal mine would not go ahead because the coal would eventually be sold overseas and it would be a pollutant. That would send shockwaves through the iron ore industry in WA. Our iron ore goes overseas to make steel. Making steel is one of the most polluting sort of industrial issues there is on the planet.
27: Yes.
1: So does it have ramifications for the iron ore industry?
27: Potentially, but it was looking at New South Wales legislation. So the Mount Pleasant mine is a coal mine in the Hunter Valley in New South Wales, and they were seeking to extend the operation of the mine till 2048.
1: Okay.
27: And they wanted to mine from that mine an extra 406 million tons of coal.
1: Okay.
27: 406 million tons.
1: Yes.
27: Now, a local community environmental group said this is going to cause a massively detrimental effect on the environment And
1: the local environment or the international environment?
27: Mainly the New South Wales environment.
1: Okay.
27: In the Hunter Valley.
1: Yep.
27: So they took this matter to court and said that the relevant authority hadn't properly considered the impact on the environment.
1: Okay.
27: And the High Court 3-2.
1: The burning of the coal or the mining of the coal?
27: The mining of the coal, yeah, and what that would lead to.
1: Okay. Wow.
27: A lot of information was put before the court as it progressed up to the High Court, Simon.
1: Mm.
27: So there was a very interesting report that was put before the High Court from a Professor Jenny Sackett, who is an expert in climate change.
1: Mm-hmm.
27: And she actually set out some amazing data, Simon, that mm-hmm. I don't know that's been covered in the press.
1: Mm-hmm.
27: And her data was to the effect that across the globe right now, the temperatures in Death Valley in the USA have hit a record. There's record fires in South America, record fires in California, and the strongest ever recorded super typhoon in the Philippines, and the highest temperatures ever recorded in the Arctic, a mega drought in North America, and the driest period in the southwestern region of the planet for more than 1,200 years.
1: Right.
27: Now, these statistics, if they're right, and I think we need to be exploring them a lot more,
1: mm-hmm.
27: are frightening.
1: Mm. So that was presented at that hearing.
27: That was material that's been put up to the commission that was deciding the matter,
1: mm.
27: and the High Court referred to what Professor Sackett said in its okay. judgment.
1: So they've acknowledged it and endorsed it to an extent. So the implications are anything that we mine here but export and could potentially be pollution causing, which can impact on climate change, if you agree with that science and those findings, that High Court decision in New South Wales, because law operates on precedent,
27: yes,
1: and not in all cases, but precedent law is important, that could be a precedent for the development and the extension of other mining interests in places like WA, John? Is that what you're saying?
27: I haven't fully got to terms with the decision as yet. It's 97 pages. I just printed off this morning because I knew I was coming to talk to you.
1: Yep.
27: And you'd be right across the latest legal developments in Australia.
1: Well, I'm across the media developments of it, yeah.
27: But it is, I think, very New South Wales specific because it was dealing with New South Wales legislation,
1: yep.
27: and it's very different to our legislation.
1: Mm-hmm.
27: So I'd be saying to the mining industry in WA that you actually don't have that much to worry about. If you're in New South Wales, yes, it might be a little bit different.
1: Yeah.
27: But as far as iron ore is concerned in WA, I don't think we should be hitting the panic buttons by any means.
1: Give us a call, 133-882. It's always been the argument around digging up and mining and exporting uranium for nuclear power, John, that, you know, well, then we should take the waste back. It's a little bit like that, taking responsibility for the downstream processing of the
27: yes.
1: product you're mining is not a foreign one, is it? If you want to speak to John Hammond, you can, 133-882, anything you like. It's always best if you ring in with John, because you can ask a couple of extra questions rather than just texting in. So give John a call, 133-882. One of our couple of stories we did today, John, and you're
27: yes.
1: you've got a background in local government. It never ceases to amaze me what councils can come up with. The City of Joondalup's charging VacSwim $29,500 to use Mullaloo and Sorrento beaches for teaching kids to swim, John. We don't think any other council charges VacSwim.
27: No, well, I totally disagree with the city's decision. It's no different, even though I supported it at the time, it's no different to paid parking on the beach. And most West Australians were outraged at the concept of having to pay to go to an Aussie beach.
1: Yep.
27: So to me, I see it as no different as that sort of penalty.
1: Yep.
27: I see it as an even worse problem in terms of we've got three tiers of government in Australia, local, state and federal. What about all the admin between the different departments sending invoices from the state, from the local government to the state government employing people to pay the bills to the local government?
1: Mm.
27: It's all out of hand, and we are creating so much paper. It is ridiculous and outrageous.
1: Ridiculous amount of
27: bureaucracy. We don't need three tiers of government. I'd start by looking at scrapping a tier of government rather than, you know, people being charged to go to VacSwim.
1: The only thing I'd say there, John, and I'm a staunch defender of local government, and it's not always easy to do that when you hear things like this, but I wouldn't want the state running my local oval. I wouldn't want the state because they're too...
27: Simon, maybe you'd be prepared to kiss goodbye to state government.
1: Yeah, well, I mean, imagine the state trying to run a pool or a rec centre or a gym.
27: Yeah, well, it's just not hands-on enough to be able to do that. And I think one
1: or
27: of the reasons...
1: State trying to run a depot.
27: To be fair to local government, one of the reasons we have a great, usually fantastic facilities in the suburbs is due to the fact that local councillors are so available to the people and they can be easily telephoned, harangued in the street if things aren't going well.
1: Yeah, when I worked for a council in a country town, I did most of my work in Woolies. People coming up to me in Woolies while I was doing my weekend shop. 133-882 is the phone number. This one's from Phil. John, I'm alive and healthy, but if I really wanted to be petty to my family, could I ask my assets be sold and the cash literally be put into my coffin when I die, or that my assets are sold and used to buy something that will be buried with me? Wow, Phil.
27: Well, I think Phil would be entitled to do that. There might be a question about Phil's sanity, but assuming Phil was a full bottle, there's no reason why he couldn't do that. And I don't know who you'd trust to gather up all the cash and put into your coffin. I think it might go missing on the way in.
1: I don't know anyone who...
27: Or someone might be back down at Karrakatta digging it up again.
1: Yeah.
27: But Phil, yes, you could do that. You'd really need someone you could trust in terms of the funeral arrangements.
1: Yeah. Maybe James. He's the most trustworthy person I know. It's 16 and a half minutes to 11 if you want to give us a call. Law Talk with John Hammond. The phone lines are open. Always better to call John rather than to text in. Then you can interrogate the issue a little bit more. We'd love to hear from you. This is Mornings with Hammond Legal.
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1: Thanks for listening in. John Hammond is with us. And if you'd like to call in, you can. 133-882. Hi, Tricia.
2: Hi there, Simon and John. Thank you for taking my call.
3: A pleasure.
2: I have a real beef. I have a beef with the travel industry. It's called single supplement. You know, to me, it's pure discrimination. I travel to see the world, but it's becoming just too much out of my pocket to pay for the right to sleep in a room by myself without sharing it with a stranger. It's discrimination. Can't we do something about it?
3: The answer is no, Trish, but I do agree with you. I don't see why people that holiday in hotel rooms alone should have to pay an additional amount. Mm. I just don't think that it's fair or right, because, you know, there's only one person using the room and you would expect that it would be getting a lot less wear and tear as a result of that.
1: Mm. Mm. We hear about a lot on cruise ships and hotel rooms, don't we? It is a thing, there's no doubt about it. But it's up to the
3: But it's not
1: suppliers.
3: A discriminatory issue, so
1: Okay. And there are a lot of single people, you know, as we get older and, you know, friends and loved ones pass and leave us, John. It's a thing, isn't it?
3: Yeah, so, Trish, the answer is no, you can't do anything about it legally.
1: Mm. Thanks, Tricia. Keep saving. Thank you. G'day, Helen. Is Helen there, Jimmy? Hello, Helen. How are you?
4: Oh, good morning, Simon and John. Very quick question. If somebody has superannuation funds and they nominate a defined beneficiary,
3: yes,
4: and that is confirmed by the superannuation fund, does that money have to be included in the estate or can it be held separately? Because obviously a lot of executors charge sort of a pro rata rate depending on the amount in the estate. So if you've got, I don't know, half your estate in super, it's going to make a big difference. So can that be handled just by the defined beneficiary?
3: So, Helen, the answer's twofold here. Firstly, that super money, as you know, does not form part of the estate. So it goes to the defined beneficiaries, as you've just said.
4: Terrific.
3: Secondly, because that super was held by the person that's died, then it's usually the executor that may have to run around and arrange the payment to the defined beneficiaries. Often the executor will get involved in that. So there might be a small charge or fees involved if the executor is administering it. But it doesn't form part of the estate because there's a defined beneficiary.
4: Thank you very much for clarifying that. I do appreciate it.
3: Yeah, thanks, Helen.
1: Thanks, Helen. Good on you. Cheers. G'day, Andrew.
5: Yeah, hi there. Just a quick one. About to turn 81 years old. I have a will that was printed off from the internet. I have two mature age offspring. They are both the executors and they are both get equal share of the will. You see a problem?
3: No, I don't. Absolutely not. The only issue is, you know, has the will been executed properly? You know, two people signing in the presence of yourself. And, yeah, look, if it's been printed from the internet, lawyers always have a pause and think, you know, is it the right form? Is it the right? Have you got a precedent from another country? Andrew, if you wanted to flick that by 6PR, without any charge, I'll just tell you what I thought.
1: Andrew, I'll put you back to my colleagues. I'll put you back to Anne and Kira, and they'll get some details from you there, mate, and we'll get that happening. Thanks very much for your call. Good morning, David.
6: Good morning, Bowie. I've had a problem with Australia Post. I had my car parked in a marked car bay, and a delivery was made to a home opposite where I was parked, and when we got back to the car, there's a note left on it saying, if you want to know who reversed into your car, come over and speak to us. I took it up with the Australian Post. Eventually, they said the driver denied reversing into our car, although we have got a witness who saw the incident. And then I went back and said, I'll take it up with the Commonwealth Ombudsman, which I have now. But they actually came back and said, well, you can't even prove it's an Australia Post van. Well, the person who took the delivery, it was an Australia Post courier. So it's with the Ombudsman. I don't really, I feel that they, I wanted the name and address, name and the rego for the police report and insurance. So I've had to go ahead and make those reports without that information.
3: David, why isn't your insurer dealing with all of this on your behalf?
6: They've actually want me to do it, to take it up.
3: Look, insurers never cease to surprise me, David, because one of the reasons we get insured is so that you tell them I've been in an accident, it's not my fault, and please pay me out. It's not your job to be running around doing this. It's the insurance companies. That's why I've got insurance for. So I'd be screaming about their behaviour. That's totally unacceptable.
6: Right, okay.
1: Can you?
6: I'll do that.
1: Would David email, send in a strong email?
3: Yeah, you should send in a strong email saying, look, I've been paying premiums to your company for so long. You have fancy adverts on the TV, and when I come to claim, you want me to do all the work. It's like a plumber saying to you, well, I'm not, you know, here's the bill, but you fix the pipes.
1: John seems, I'm laughing at John's face, Dave, not at your situation. John seems, is that your perplexed face?
3: Oh, look, I just can't get over, you know, airlines, insurers, banks.
1: Yeah, all right. David, let us know how you go, mate. Please proceed and send them an email and then you'll have it in writing and away you go. 133-882. G'day, Jeff.
7: G'day, Bailey. Hey, John, you might be able to help me, please, mate. I've got a bit of a query. You might know who to contact. I'm a renter and I pay bond and it goes into a trust.
3: Yes.
7: Why am I not entitled to the interest on that money that's earned in that trust while it sits there? It's my money, and it obviously is being invested or used or gathered interest. Why am I not entitled to that?
3: And you're talking about a residential tenancy, Jeff, where you pay it to the bond administrator?
7: Yeah, that's correct.
3: Yeah, so I don't believe the government has any provision, and I stand to be correct on this. Someone can ring and correct me if they think I'm wrong, and I might be. I don't believe they have any provision to put it in interest-bearing deposits.
7: So the money just sits there and nobody accesses it or nobody gets use of that money while it's sitting in the trust?
3: I think that's the case. I think that's the case, but what I don't know is I'm not entirely sure whether it's an interest-bearing deposit or not. I thought it wasn't.
7: Because it seems ridiculous that it's not, for one, if it isn't, and that I'm not entitled to it, really. I mean, I've called a lawyer regarding maybe a possible class action as to get it going, and if it was in an interest-bearing account, but the lawyer just didn't bother calling me back. It was a large company. But, yeah, it just seems strange that, you know, I've put, you know, $3,000 aside for a period of 10 years. And it's sitting in an account somewhere, not earning any interest. And if that interest is being earned, I should be entitled to it, surely. And it would, you know, it would be, I would say, hundreds of millions of dollars with all the people that rent.
3: Well, Jeff, it would be a fairly easy question to definitively determine, and that is by you, not me. I'll get you to do this work. You ringing up the bond administrator at the department. I think it's Department of Consumer Affairs. And saying, what happens to the bond? Is there interest paid on it? Because I don't know that answer for sure.
1: There you go, Jeff. Thank you for phoning in. Dean, we'll have to talk to you next week, mate. Sorry, we're up against the clock a little bit. Quick one from me, John. We saw one of the judicial, a person in the judiciary in the paper this week, someone we all know, the District Court Judge Linda Black, saying I'm not going to send this sex offender to Hakea. I'm paraphrasing here.
3: Yes.
1: Because of the conditions at Hakea. We haven't seen that before. We suspect that it may be something that certainly children's court judges and presidents think about. Did you see the story and did you have any thoughts?
3: I read the actual decision of the court that overturned Her Honour Judge Black's decision, and basically the full court was saying you can't use the conditions of a prison as a mitigatory factor.
1: Mm-hmm.
3: in terms of sentencing, it's not to be taken into account how harsh it is. That's a matter for the state government to sort out. Mm. But I do sympathise with the comments made by Linda Black, Judge Black, and think that if you put people into conditions that are so incredibly vile, they're going to turn out much worse people than when they went in.
1: Yeah, that's a very good point. Well made. You know, my thoughts on this, John, I think because they are paid out of the public purse, they should have performance reviews and they should have KPIs like the rest of us do, John. We've all got a KPI, John. You do, I do.
3: The prisoners should.
1: No, the judges, the judiciary. They should have a sit down all year, every year. Not just on appeal, but I'm fighting a losing battle looking the way you've just glazed over.
3: Look, Her Honour made some very valid comments about the prison system, and there'd be a lot of people that agree with Judge Black in terms of her comments. I'm leaving the legal side of it to one side.
1: Yeah.
3: The full court's made its comments on that. But in terms of what Her Honour said about the prisons, she's right.
1: Mm. All right. John, good to see you.
3: Yeah, you too.
1: Up and about. I like the perplexed look.
3: Yeah.
1: I like when she sent you into that state. That's good.
3: One comment I want to make, Simon, and maybe someone can help me out during the week.
1: Yes.
3: Is there's no good new music around.
1: Oh.
3: I used to love the top 40.
1: Yeah, okay.
3: You know, Susie Quattro released
1: when you're driving
3: like
1: back
3: Devil
1: to the Office.
3: And
1: when you, Devil Gate Driver. Yeah. When you're driving back to the office, I'll try and find a good new
3: the
1: song.
3: The Macarena. I mean, what's happened to all the big songs that we all used to dance to? I mean, they've all died.
1: You were going really well until you mentioned the Macarena. A minute and a half to 11. When we come back, are the number of cranes you see in the city, is that a sign of prosperity and wealth? Stay listening.
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11: The Robertson Brothers. Astor Theatre, Perth, November 4. Mandurah PAC, November 5. 6PR.
12: It's 17 degrees at 11 o'clock. Good morning, I'm Philippa Maher. Four people have been injured, one critically, after a single car crash on Indian Ocean Drive, north of Perth. Emergency services were called around 7:45 this morning to the crash, which happened between Seabird and Breton Bay. Indian Ocean Drive is closed in both directions. Motorists should find an alternative route. A child and two teenagers have been charged over an aggravated armed robbery of a 39-year-old e-scooter rider in Armidale yesterday. The group allegedly struck the victim with a piece of wood, assaulted him and stole his e-scooter and backpack before fleeing the scene. Officers arrested and charged the 11, 13 and 16-year-old boys shortly after at Victoria Park train station. The victim suffered non-life-threatening injuries. The three accused are scheduled to appear in the Perth Children's Court today. Police are still looking for two other people allegedly involved. Anyone with information is urged to contact Crime Stoppers. The amount of new home builds completed across the state dropped 14% to less than 20,000 in the last financial year, according to new figures from the Bureau of Statistics. It comes after last month's data showed WA has already fallen 10,000 homes short of its National Housing Accord target. Shadow Housing Minister Sandra Brewer says it's another serious setback for West Australians struggling to find or afford a new home.
13: The reason for this crisis is in completions. We have the slowest build times in the nation, and that's what the Cook Labor government have to address. Not just talk about the problem, but streamline approvals, regulations to build the homes we need.
12: The federal government is playing down a rift between ministers following the tax office decision to ban credit cards. The ATO will no longer accept credit card payments from the end of next month following a ban on surcharges. Senior Labor MP Andrew Charlton supports the move, but colleague Claire O'Neill says she's concerned for small business. Deputy Prime Minister Richard Marles says the tax office is still consulting with stakeholders.
14: The ATO met with small business representatives during the course of the week, and it will continue to consult with small businesses in respect of these measures.
12: Tourists visiting the 12 Apostles along the Victoria coast are being warned to book ahead. A reservation system will be operating from the 16th of October, requiring visitors to book an arrival slot in advance. Initial reservations will be free, but an entry fee is likely to be introduced at a later date. The towering limestone rock stacks are a major attraction along the Great Ocean Road. In finance, the All Ords is down 57 points at 8,836. The dollar's buying 69.6 US cents and 12,459 Indonesian rupiah. In sport, another big trade has been completed as part of the trade period. Alex Riddell reports.
15: Rowan Marshall is officially headed to Geelong after St Kilda and the Cats reached an agreement. The Saints will receive pick 14 and the Cats will have a 2028 third round pick. It was the second straight year Marshall has requested a trade. Marshall boycotted the club's Best and Fairest Awards on Monday, reportedly frustrated with how the club was responding to his trade request. Meantime, the race for Sydney's Nick Blakey is continuing. Blakey's preference has been to go to Geelong. While Suns coach Damien Hardwick has flown to Melbourne to meet with Blakey, and AFL Media is reporting North Melbourne has made Blakey a huge financial offer. Alex Riddell, Melbourne.
12: WA have won the toss and elected to field in their Sheffield Shield opener against Queensland at the Wacker. The Bulls have already lost a wicket, that of Angus Lovell, caught and bowled. The score is 1 for 25. That's the latest news and sport.
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18: Good morning. There's a breakdown to avoid Ocean Reef Road. Westbound up to Nangara Road, the right lane is partially blocked. A little busy for Reed Highway both ways through Erindale Road, Balcatta. Travelling well on Mitchell Freeway through Osborne Park. No major problems around the CBD. Cronulla Freeway slows northbound Anketell Road through Rolly Road. The MG4 EV Urban Wheels, best small electric car. 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I'm Paul Davies on Perth's Traffic Leader 6PR.
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12: Showers today with a top of 19 degrees. A shower or two tomorrow with 19, and we've got more showers Saturday with 21. On Sunday, a morning shower or two, 19, then getting sunny, 22 Monday, 24 Tuesday, and up to 28 degrees for Wednesday. Right now, it's 18. More news at midday on Perth 6PR.
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1: Thanks a lot if you just joined the program. Thanks for tuning in. We're going to talk to

0: zero. And as Leo from North Perth pointed out, as the ground zero's not a great descriptor, given that it's ground zero was originally used for where an atomic weapon was detonated. But that aside, certainly Richard Miles and the Premier and others are talking up our future, our defence future here in WA. Are you buying the hype on defence? The yes are 52 and the no's are 79. We'll talk to Patrick Cran from the Crane Industry Council of Australia in just a moment. Ashley, g'day.
1: Hello, Simon. Hope you're well.
0: I am, mate. Yourself?
1: That's good. Yeah, I'm firing on all cylinders. Thank you.
0: That's good.
1: You had a conversation earlier about concrete tilt panels and why they're not used for residential.
0: Mm-hmm.
1: My wife has many clients, and some of them are builders, and she had this conversation with one of them recently and asked, why is everything double brick,
0: yep,
1: and why don't we use the commercial tilt panelling? And he said it's the cost more.
0: Okay.
1: He said the footings required to make it safe makes it very expensive.
0: Yeah, okay.
1: So that's why it's done on big buildings, like commercial buildings, rather than smaller residential.
0: Yeah, okay, gotcha. Thank you, mate. And I guess there are insulation advantages with double brick, aren't there, or isn't there? Thanks, Ashley. Cheers, mate. Thank you. There you go, listeners. Concrete panels require bigger, stronger footings because of their weight. 133-882. Ray White reckon we've hit reckon the property guys reckon we've hit a national crane record. Cranes in the city skyline. There's a heap down alongside the freeway in Murdoch, isn't there? A lot of building going down there at the moment. They're very specky, those cranes. Patrick Cran is the CEO of the Crane Industry Council of Australia. G'day, Patrick. How are you?
2: G'day, Simon. How are you doing?
0: Yeah, going well. Is that right? We're going well nationally on the crane count?
2: Yeah, I'd just caution everyone on those statistics from the RLB, as it does paint a positive picture at the moment, but the crane industry isn't just about that part, what you see in the air at the moment.
0: Okay.
2: The cranes you see today are what's already been previously funded for. What we're concerned about is what's in the future and what's coming down the pipeline.
0: Yeah, okay. We've been talking about housing, residential housing on the show today, Patrick. I'll come back to that in just a moment if that's okay. The nuts and bolts of cranes, are they imported? Are they made in Australia and in WA? Are they put together on site? How do cranes get to a building site, if I can ask the most basic of questions?
2: That's a complicated question to answer because there's cranes are a wide variety of cranes. So
0: yep.
2: Fortunate enough, we do have a manufacturer of a particular type of crane in WA, and we also have another manufacturer in Brisbane in Queensland.
0: Okay.
2: The rest of our cranes are all imported from different parts of the world, Europe, Asia.
0: Yep.
2: So cranes are, some are built on site, some turn up on site ready to go to work. It's a little bit more complicated than that one question.
0: This is Patrick Cran, everyone, having a chat to us today. Patrick, I remember doing a similar story probably 10 years ago. There was a lot of yellow cranes around the place that came. They either came out of Wangara or Nangara or somewhere like that, and they had the name on the side of them. The big ones we're seeing down at Murdoch are big, big white ones with lights on the top, and the lights are there because Jannik got airports nearby. Are the yellow ones still, are they the locally made ones?
2: The tower cranes that you're referring to are all were produced overseas, either in America or in Europe.
0: Okay.
2: And brought into Australia.
0: Yeah. All right. Well, maybe the yellow ones were just the logistics people who put them out onto the sites. So Patrick, when you say you're worried about what's coming down the pipeline, is this the sort of the commercial and government building sector that you're worried about? Because we've got plenty of government jobs over here in WA at the moment.
2: Yeah. You're right. The infrastructure is starting to wind up across the board in Australia. So that's where a lot of our work is drying up. But then we're also getting work into the data farms that we're starting to produce as well. So a lot of our work is being pushed into one project or one line of projects.
0: Okay.
2: And we're not able to get diversifying across all different type of sectors.
0: Yeah, it's really someone's pushed the go button on data centres, haven't they, Patrick?
2: They certainly have, yes. I guess the problems we're going to have down the track is obviously electrical and how we're going to be able to supply them with power. So
0: yep.

0: with a lot of data centers popping up around the country.
1: Yeah, sure. It's a real push from the government, isn't it? So things come and go, Patrick. Booms and come and go. Is there something that you would be recommending to government or developers when you say about diversification?
0: I couldn't really answer that today because I think it's a more of a complex issue that would take a lot more time for us to work through. I think the biggest problem that we're facing at the moment is around skilled labour and how we can get more skilled labour to actually operate these pieces of plant that are coming into the country.
1: Yeah, all right. Okay. All right, yeah, that's a... Yeah, that's an issue in a lot of building sectors, isn't it, Patrick? Patrick, what's so to drive a crane? It's a ticket, isn't it?
0: It is a license. Yep, that's correct. Yes, it's a high risk work license that's undertaken a course through a registered training organisation, and then the operator is able to go and start operating cranes after that.
1: All right. So good to see a lot of cranes on the sky on the skyline. We would all agree that's a sign of growth and prosperity, but we need to be mindful that we need to keep diversifying, keep building in different industry sectors. Patrick, are you based in Perth? Are you here?
0: I'm actually based in Brisbane.
1: Yeah, okay. All right, mate. Hey, thank you for the chat. Good on you.
0: No worries at all. Have a great day.
1: Patrick Cran, the CEO of the Crane Industry Council of Australia. How about that? So Patrick's worried about diversification, a lot of work and effort going into building data centres. Data centres are fascinating, aren't they? I probably didn't know much about them 18 months ago, but now we started talking about them. There's a big push from the feds to build them because we all need data, but who knew they use water and electricity at the rate that they do? We're still endeavouring to get some interviews across the line on data centres. There was a opinion piece in the paper yesterday from the guy who founded CDC, and we are trying to get him on the show at some point. Cranes. Are they any good? 133-882. Are you buying the hype on defence? The yeses are 52, the noes are 79. Coming up next on the program, Sebastian Clark with the Boomer and the Boy.
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13: 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Summer road trip kicks off next Monday right here on Perth 6PR. Let's do this.
12: And now, Simon Beaumont, Sebastian Clark, the Boomer and the Boy. 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
14: G'day, Seb.
15: Hello, Simon. It feels like ages since we've spoken in this capacity.
14: Yeah, it is. It's because you have a side hustle.
15: Yeah, side hustle, but mainly I was over east for a little bit there for a couple of weeks.
14: On your side hustle.
15: Yeah, that's true. On the side hustle. That's
14: yeah, it was good. You did really very well. It was very entertaining.
15: Jeez, it was fun.
14: And one of the posts you put up, which showed the Wharfie wagon up on blocks, I completely fell for it.
15: Did you really? Yeah, I had people messaging me going, what's happened?
14: How are you going to get home?
15: Yeah, no, that was AI. That was Gemini to be exact.
14: Yeah.
15: But that post did the best out of, I think, every post that we did throughout that week. But geez, it was probably the best example of the journey was more fun than the destination.
14: Yes.
15: Because the destination was a grand final loss for Fremantle. Yes. Wasn't so great.
14: Oh, no, it's terrible.
15: No, it was a lot of fun and, a lot of 6PR. There was a couple of 6PR listeners on the way over who were doing the same trip who stopped to say they listened to 6PR and,
14: That's good.
15: Been following the journey. So, it was great fun.
14: Were they in a prison bus?
15: No, they weren't. They were in nice big four-wheel drives.
14: My favourite one that you did was when you rolled up in Adelaide and you and the boys just piled on Adelaide. Yeah, we've been here an hour. We've seen it all.
15: I was surprised.
14: A little funny dancing.
15: I thought we'd get some more flack for that, but I'm actually a Port Adelaide member. I'm a Port Adelaide fan. I'm not even a Freo fan. I faked it for a week.
14: You did.
15: But I'm a big Port Adelaide Nuffy.
14: Yeah, so, 21 and a half past 11. Sebby's here. If you want us to call us, you can. 133-882. We're here because of Cherish Pet Food, who are looking after us today, Seb. So I've got a question for you. If your dog in the future, if your rescue dog was to pass away, would you ask for time off work?
15: Yeah, see, it's hard because I'm not in the future yet. If he died tomorrow, I'd be sad, but I'm not having work off for it.
14: I think that's
15: a good enough excuse, but it's hard to say. Maybe in a couple of years time when I grow more attached to him, maybe I'd have a day off.
14: Would Holly ask for a day off?
15: I think she'd ask for 3 weeks off.
14: So pet bereavement leave is coming to the RSPCA pet insurance workplace. So they have 2 days off following the death of a beloved dog or cat.
15: I wouldn't. I just couldn't.
14: It's interesting when they mandate it, isn't it? Some, you know, we've got a pretty good boss here, haven't we?
15: Yes.
14: And if you said, Potty, I'm struggling because, you know.
15: Yeah. A lot going on at home.
14: A lot going on at home or whatever it was, including, you know, the loss of a,
1: of an animal, potty might be inclined to give you time, but it shouldn't be mandated or legislated.
15: I don't think it should be mandated, no. Mm. Because, well, if a parrot dies, if your parrot dies, do you get the same bereavement leave?
1: I've got a goldfish that I'm a little bit attached to, right. But it wouldn't. You don't get too attached to goldfish. I reckon my goldfish is 5 years old.
15: Right. That was my question. How long do I live for?
1: Usually a year or so, not long.
15: I don't think I could ever keep one around for more than a year.
1: I reckon most of the pots outside my house have got a goldfish in them.
15: Where do they? They always end up at the toilet, don't they?
1: Yeah. Yeah. Hazel, the little one, she said, right. Let's just put it in the toilet, then go to Pet City and get another one. 1-3-3-882. If you want to ring us, what do you reckon about that? About the pet bereavement leave, give us a call. Sebi, despite Sebi and I being of different generations, we often agree in things, on things, which is not the idea of this segment. The zoo. So the orangutan.
15: Yep.
1: Been there for 50 odd years.
15: Yeah, it's sad.
1: 50 odd years old.
15: I'd imagine some of the zookeepers would need some bereavement leave.
1: I reckon they would, yeah. And that's, it would be sad, but I hope this comes out okay. Back in the day, when before the orangutan enclosure was changed and modified, I thought the orangutans and the bears were the saddest animals at the zoo.
15: They looked sad. Oh, right.
1: They looked mentally unwell. The bears were terrible. They were sort of doing the same movements all the time.
15: And do you see them out in the wild and think they'd behave differently?
1: Yeah. Oh, yeah.
15: Right.
1: That old orangutan, some days it likes to just get me out of here.
15: Right. Oh, well, that is sad then.
1: Yeah, it is. And I think zoos have got better. But I wanted to ask you, in your generation, what do you make of zoos?
15: Well, I haven't gone to a zoo since year seven. It's a one and done sort of place, I think. I like the idea of being able to drive through.
1: One and done.
15: Go drive through like a big open range sort of.
1: So it's like Wave Rock.
15: Safari, yeah.
1: Wave Rock at the zoo. Yeah. One and done.
15: One and done. Exactly right.
1: Not many people go back to Wave Rock a second time.
15: How many places are there like that in WA that are one and done places? Like the Bell Tower's probably one and done. You don't need to go back and look at the Bell Tower.
1: Not now. Now you can't see anything.
15: Yeah, that's true. Yeah.
1: It's been built out.
15: Yeah.
1: Good question. One and done. That's Sebi's phrase that he's just come up with that I haven't heard before. One and done. Wave Rock probably.
15: Yeah. The zoo's in there for me.
1: Is it?
15: Yeah.
1: But it's always changing.
15: Sort of. But I'd like to go drive through in my car and drive through like a safari sort of vibe.
1: A range.
15: Yeah, elephants coming up to the car and, you know, you've got a risk of possibly having a car crushed by an elephant or something.
1: If anyone's listening and they've been to the Werribee Free Range Zoo or the Range Zoo there, let us know. And I think there's one in Adelaide as well. You know how our elephants went to Adelaide with South Australia? They're in a range zoo as well. There was always a plan to build one here, Sebi, in the hills, in the Chittering area. I think Premier Barnett had the idea, but it never happened.
15: Yeah, so I reckon we've spoken about that
1: before. Yeah, love to hear from you. Have you been to the Werribee Range Zoo? And what's one and done when you go somewhere once and you don't need to go again?
15: Yeah.
1: 133-882 is the phone number if you want to give Sebi and I a call. You got a question for me?
15: I do. Is there something in your life, an instance in your life where you've made a mistake and you realise you'll never do that mistake again?
1: Yeah, I've been pinged for using my phone in my car and it was $1,000.
15: Yeah. Never again, will you?
1: No. Nah.
15: You'll never pick it up.
1: No. Nah.
15: Because you just know.
1: I do sometimes, I am tempted to pick it up and I might have a little look around, but I don't make calls on it or use it. But that was $1,000 is a lot of money.
15: Apple CarPlay is good for that if you can get it in your car. But I missed my plane back from Melbourne.
1: Oh, did you?
15: Yeah. I missed it back. I was at the airport for 3 hours before the plane took off. So I'm sitting in the Melbourne airport in the food cafeteria area, looking at the board, doing a bit of work. And then, you know, my boarding time was 2:15. I looked up at the board and nothing's changed. It just says gate 13, I think it was. And nothing's changed. It doesn't say boarding soon or boarding now or last call or anything. And I know my ticket said 2:15, but I thought, it's not telling me to go to the gate. So I'll just wait here. 2:30 rolls around, still nothing's changed, and it was the day after there'd been a lot of cancellations on flights, so that's in the back of my head thinking, oh no, could I be cancelled again here as well? Mm. Eventually, at about 2:35, I go to the gate, departure time is 2:45, and there's a lot of people around, and they're all in Fremantle stuff, so I'm thinking I'm in the right spot, but no one's at the gate checking people in to this flight, and I can see the plane there, and I'm thinking, this is weird. You know, they've just not allowed anyone to get on this plane yet. Scheduled departure time gets moved back 5 minutes and then back another 5 minutes. I think, okay, this plane is going to be cancelled or delayed at least in a big way. Eventually, I go up to the gate and I ask the stewardess, who's already been asked by a couple of people, or I'm assuming are in the same boat as me, what's going on with this plane. And she says, oh, no, that's gone. Yeah, we've closed that one off. And I thought, what do you mean? Like, what are all these people doing here? And her response to that was, these are people who have missed, well, not other missed, flights. But their flight's been cancelled and they're hoping on getting on another flight.
14: Wow.
15: So they're waiting for me. So it was a perfect storm.
14: So you're waiting from a prompt from the loudspeaker or something.
15: Yeah, and nothing really came. It is my fault. I should have just been at the gate.
14: And it won't happen again.
15: It won't happen again. But is there any mistake in your life that you've made like that?
14: And you got there 3 hours early.
15: Yeah, it sounds even dumber, isn't it? It's not as smart.
14: 133-882. What's something that's one and done? You only need to do it once.
15: Glenn has called in. Hello, Glenn.
16: Hi, guys. How you doing?
14: Good, Glenn.
15: Good, thanks.
16: The Pinnacles.
15: Yeah, I haven't even done it yet.
16: You've done it. That's it, man. Not going again.
15: Okay. Did you enjoy it, though? When you did it, did you enjoy it?
16: Oh, yeah. It's just like watching the grass grow.
15: Right. Yeah. That's the no.
14: I've been once. I wouldn't mind going again. Last time I went, I was probably 25.
15: Yeah, okay. I haven't gone yet.
14: So I wouldn't mind going yet.
15: Something that might be in that one done basket for me.
14: Yeah, you do get people ring in and say the Pinnacles are underwhelming.
15: John from Willison. Hello, John.
17: Good morning, guys. Just talking about bereavement leave. I had a staff member who came to me. She was a person who lived by herself, had no family, and the only family she had was her dog. And the dog passed away. I gave her half a day's bereavement leave. There's nothing wrong with that.
15: Mm.
14: Yeah.
15: Yeah, well, special circumstances.
14: That's nice.
15: So that is nice.
14: And I think the thing is, John, is it's not company policy. It's just something you did, wasn't it?
17: Yeah, it was, Simon. And I mean, fancy living, you know, by yourself and the only family you've got is your dog. I mean, she loved the dog dearly. She used to talk about it a bit.
14: Yeah,
17: why not be compassionate?
14: Yes, indeed. Thank you, John.
15: Should have bought her a new dog, John. Would have been nice. Would have been going the extra step. I'm sure, hopefully she's okay now and she's found herself another canine
14: friend. You know,
15: friend.
14: Your dog's a rescue dog.
15: Yeah.
14: Did you have to apply and show your bona fides? Did you have to convince?
15: No, I don't think so. Dog place? We
14: where'd you get it from?
15: Him. Greyhounds as Pets. GAP is the acronym for them. But pretty much, it was pretty easy. $200 and they're yours.
14: They give you $200 or you give
15: them? We gave them $200.
14: And some cherry pet
15: after he's
14: food.
15: Won thousands of dollars running around Cannington and Mandurah and some cherished pet food, which is good. Calling you now is Jeff from Bayswater. Hello, Jeff.
18: Oh, how you going, Seb? Hi, Simon, how are you?
14: Yeah, good, Jeff.
18: Hey, I went to the San Diego Zoo about 20 years ago, and there was the cheetah enclosure, because I like the cheetahs. Anyway, I was just watching, and it was in such a small enclosure, well, I considered it a small enclosure, and this cheetah was just going around in circles, and it was that many times it went around in circles that it was making a track.
14: Yep.
18: You know, and that animal goes, I don't know, 100 kilometres an hour plus, and I thought, oh, I didn't like that.
14: Yep.
18: No, it just sort of turned me right off.
14: Oh, yeah. Yeah, I'm with you, Jeff. Yeah, and that's when they are making repeat movements off a sign of poor mental health, right?
15: Yeah.
14: You see them too. Andrew, Ned, stay there. Gents, we'll come back to you guys in just a moment. Things that are one and done. And have you done something in your life that you'll never do again, which is not a bad thing, which is a bad thing, like Stevie missing the...
15: Missed the plane.
14: Me getting done for my mobile phone and my car. It's a 28 and a half minutes to midday. Back in a sec.
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21: Good morning. There are delays now with a crash on Kwinana Freeway northbound at Thomas Road, Bertram. The right lane is blocked, so it's heavy from Mortimer Road through Thomas Road. A truck's broken down on Reed Highway, westbound at Drumpelia Drive, Caversham, blocking the right lane. Traffic lights are out of action. Mitchell Freeway and Hodges Drive intersection Connolly. $60 million tonight. 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I'm Paul Davies on Perth's traffic leader, 6PR.
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14: 25 minutes to midday. This is the Boomer and the Boy. I'm the Boomer, technically, and Sebi is Gen Z, and he is with us today. 133-882. I was asking the question before, or just after the news, Seb, about the yellow cranes that we used to see in Perth.
15: Mm.
14: And Brendan's right. Brendan says, were they yellow cranes, D&G cranes out of Malaga? They were, Brendan. Spot on, mate. That was the ones. And Paul says Potain was the yellow model cranes in Perth. They used to be owned by D&G. They went bankrupt in 2013. Thanks, gents. Thanks for letting me know.
15: Andrew from Scarborough's called in. Hello, Andrew.
26: Oh, hi, guys. Great segment. previous gentleman stole a bit of my thunder. Mine was the Pinnacles as well. I mean, if you went to the Pinnacles for half an hour, what would you do for the other 15 minutes?
14: I think it depends on who you go with.
15: Mm.
14: If you're with someone that you like, Andrew, if you're with someone you like, I think the Pinnacles are okay.
15: Yeah. Well, can you have lunch out there? Is there like picnic tables and stuff?
14: I don't think so.
15: No, okay. Yeah. Well, then, it's probably a 10-minute place for me. Just a quick photo and...
14: Thanks for your call, Trash.
15: Yeah, not bad. Thank you, Andrew. Ned from... Oh, well, Ned's called in with a controversial take on one and done. Hello, Ned.
27: Yeah. Morning, boys. How you doing?
15: Good.
27: I'm going to upset a lot of people here, but I went somewhere in 1986, and I'll probably never go there again because I think it looks exactly the same today as it did then, and that's Rottnest Island.
15: Oh, wow, that's very controversial. Rottnest is great. You can keep going back. I've only probably seen 10% of Rottnest.
27: unless they put a five-star hotel resort casino on there with a theme park and maybe a golf course, that'll get me back there.
14: It's got a golf course.
15: I thought it does have a golf course.
14: Yeah, it's got a golf course. So. Is it Carl doesn't rate King's Park?
15: Yeah, Carl, well, yeah, he smashed King's Park one morning and then he was reversing his truck by the end of the show. But yeah, he didn't rate King's Park. But I think, and I probably appreciate King's Park older that I get.
14: King's Park's beautiful. It was great for a walk.
15: I had a bad, every girl I've taken there though, either breaks it up with me or I break up with them. So I haven't taken Holly.
14: Every girl.
15: Yeah. Not that sounds like heaps. A lot. No. Maybe been four.
14: When you say
15: three, four, maybe four? Three.
14: Three breakups in Kings Park. At that car park.
15: Not at the car park. Not in Kings Park, but I've recently taken them there and then it's fallen apart not so long after it.
14: Kings Park is the jinx.
15: Yeah.
14: Thanks, Ned. There's a picture of the Rotto Golf Course, which Anders has provided for us. Beautiful. It looks nice, doesn't it?
15: Peter from Karen Up has called in as well. Hello, Peter.
1: G'day, mate. Something I'd never do again. Get married.
15: One and done. A lot of people do go back to the well.
14: Yeah, a lot of people do.
15: Although Holly's just texted me, let's go to Kings Park, which is concerning.
14: She really no. Thanks, Peter. Good on you. One and done. Getting married isn't. What's that old story about you? If you get your wedding video and play it backwards.
15: You can see the moment.
14: So you leave the church
15: right.
14: Happy. Yeah. 1-3-882. If you'd like to ring 7i today, you can. And if you want to ring about zoos, Chantelle's just sent in a nice message. She's been to the Werribee Open Range Zoo. Thank you, Chantelle, for sending that through. Brad says Perth City Centre, one and done. A shadow of its heyday in the 70s, says Brad.
15: I would have liked to seen this heyday that I hear about a lot with the Perth City.
14: Yeah, it was okay. I mean, but there was nothing else to go to. There weren't as many big shopping centres and you know, places you could go.
15: I went through Monday night just through Northbridge and, yeah, it's pretty dark and pretty quiet and then there's a couple crazy people yelling at the sky like you say.
14: Yeah, sky shouters. Yeah, I mean, it gets pretty willing through Yagan Square. But having said that, like Northbridge on a Thursday, Friday, Saturday and Sunday night's pretty good.
15: It's busy, yeah.
14: Universal Bar, those rooftop bars. It's Mechanics.
15: Yes.
14: Sneaky Tony's, all those places, all those Asian food places. Mm. It's pretty good. I don't subscribe to Perth No Good anymore. Probably retail-wise it struggles a bit. Certainly Frio struggles retail-wise, but it's got a bit of charm down South Terrace.
15: So I don't... Is there a difference between Perth City and its heyday compared to Perth City now on Thursday, Friday, Saturday nights?
14: It was like a destination because there wasn't anywhere else.
15: Right.
14: I think that's...
15: And now you think there's other places to go?
14: I think Perth's pretty good still. Yeah. And I think Northbridge is pretty good still.
15: I was talking about this.
14: The arts precinct.
15: Yeah.
14: You know, there's a lot to do.
15: People do tend to, because we are the longest city in the world, I think tend to... stay in their area. So if you're from the north,
14: if you live in Joondalup, you wouldn't necessarily go into the city, right?
15: It's a long way.
14: Yeah. Yeah, it is.
15: And there's plenty of places to see around sort of Hillary's and Joondalup and Mindari.
14: I like this question from you. Is there something you worry that you're never going to get to do? Yeah. Probably more. That's a really good question when you're older like I am. Mm. Yeah, there's
15: what is it?
14: Well, probably haven't traveled as much as I used to travel for work, right? So I used to go on work trips. America and England and been to, you know, two Olympic Games. But yeah, I probably would have liked to have traveled more. I traveled a lot when I was a kid and traveled a lot for work. So, that's a good one. What are you worried you won't get to do?
15: On Sunday just gone, I, for the first time, tried to get tickets to Glastonbury, which is, I think it'll be the world's biggest festival, would you say, Jimmy?
3: World's biggest festival.
15: Yeah, it is. Yeah. Okay. So I tried it for the first time thinking I was probably a 50-50 chance. And then I asked AI, what are my actual chances? And it said 5-10%. I thought, oh no. Mm. So I had a crack, missed out on them and I probably won't get to go next year. So I'm worried now that I've wasted the early part of my 20s not going. And now I might never get to go because I think I'll get to an age where I'd probably aren't so keen on music festivals. So that's one thing I am now a little bit worried about.
14: Yeah, that's a really good question. Is there something you're worried you will never ever get to do because times just slipped away? I mean, I always wanted to, you know, fly in a jet fighter plane and all those sorts of things. Yeah. But
15: skydive?
14: Not interested.
15: No, don't. Dive with sharks? Holly asked me about that last night and I shut her down pretty quickly.
14: But... Yeah. No. Not for me.
15: It's sounding like a boomer now.
14: Oh, yeah. Nah. That sounds like guilty. Sorry.
15: Not doing that.
14: No. Sorry. No, I don't subscribe to the jumping out of planes thing. Who made that parachute, Seb?
15: Yeah.
14: Who packed that parachute?
15: Adrian's called in. Hello, Adrian.
8: Hello, guys. Just to let you know, I once went to a zoo and the only exhibit was a dog.
15: Oh, please. Are you sure you didn't go to the dog shelter?
14: Where was that?
8: No, it was a shit zoo.
15: Good, Adrian. Wes has called in. Hello, Wes.
9: Yeah, how you going?
14: G'day, Wes. Far away, mate.
9: Hello. Yeah, Monkey Meyer.
15: Don't. One and done.
3: One and done?
15: Yeah, okay.
27: Yeah.
3: Didn't like it?
27: No.
3: Why not?
15: What were you expecting, and then what didn't happen for you?
27: Well, I was expecting dolphins, and there weren't any.
15: Yeah, that's an issue.
27: For a start. And it's dearer than Markup River.
15: Yeah, right.
3: Yeah. Okay. Speak with no dolphins.
15: Well, you want to see dolphins. Oh, yeah. When I think of Monkey Mire, I think of dolphins, not so much monkeys. Mm. Mark has called in. Hello, Mark.
10: Hey, boys. Before I get to tell you what I won't get to do, just to re-skydiving, you do know you don't need a parachute to skydive?
15: Yeah, it's just the last thing you do.
10: You need a parachute to skydive twice.
15: Right.
10: Something I won't get to do is watch St Kilda win the premiership.
15: Yeah, I'm concerned for you. I want Millsy to see at least one flag, just like you, Mark. Just one flag before you go. Yeah.
10: Be nice.
3: Yeah, thanks, Mark. 1966, hey?
15: A long time ago, especially for me. Mm. Gary's called in. Hello, Gary.
11: G'day, Simon and Seb, the two super asses. Hey, I used to like zoos, but I've gone off them a bit now because they keep moving animals around. They give you a classic. Perth Zoo had this wonderful exhibit of a colony, if that's the right collective noun, of baboons.
3: Yep.
11: All gone now.
3: Mm.
11: And they keep shipping animals out, moving giraffes, and I think somebody they put, of all things, they've moved a kangaroo, I think, from Perth to somewhere else.
3: Yeah,
11: all these animals have family like us. I reckon it must be sad. I'll listen to your comments. Thanks, fellas. Thanks for a great show. Cheers.
3: Thanks, Gary. I haven't been for a couple of years. The kangaroos used to sort of lie around in the sun on the sort of eastern, I think on the eastern side from memory. That was a good part of the zoo. And I think, you know, the days of the zoo are probably
15: numbered,
3: I think.
15: Do you think?
3: I think so.
15: Yeah.
3: I know. Well, open range zoos are something we aspire to, isn't it? But it has changed. It got better, Seb. So the zoos back in when I was a kid, and even up to your age was pretty awful place for some of the animals. And you know the carers and the zookeepers care for the animals.
15: Yeah. You know, they definitely love and are passionate
3: about them. There's an education component to going there, isn't there?
15: Yeah, exactly. I went there during, school term, and there were a lot of kids there. I just walked past it and you could see there were a lot of school excursions still. Yeah. And that's when I went.
3: Mm.
15: That's what I remembered.
3: Yeah. Yeah. Thanks for listening in. 133-882. Seb, can you stay there for a few more moments, please? Thank you. We'll be back with more of the Boomer and the Boy after these.
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14: Jacko from Burswood. Hi, Jacko. He says, the difference between Perth and 77 now, people will dress up to come to the city and the vibe was relaxed. That's true.
15: A lot of trackies getting around these days.
14: Yeah. And the other one is from Peter. He says, all the movie cinemas are in Perth.
15: Oh, really? So yeah. There was none north or south?
14: Yeah. You went to the cinemas. I think there was some in Frio as well.
15: Culture.
14: 133-882 is the phone number if you'd like to speak to us today. Leslie reckons there is a giraffe coming from the eastern states to help make more babies at our zoo, says Leslie.
15: Okay. That's good news. Yeah. I feel like if we were an AFL club of zoos in terms of trading, I think we'd be St Kilda because we're no good at it.
14: No.
15: We seem to be trading out a lot and not getting much back.
14: Mm.
15: So I think we need to improve in that area.
14: Yeah. I know of a bloke who played in the 1966 grand final.
15: Oh, really?
14: Yeah. There's a couple of guys in Perth who...
15: Still alive?
14: Yeah. Still alive and still going pretty well. And they, imagine being them. Imagine being dyed in the wool, St Kilda. They're dying out at one point, wasn't it?
15: You're the last few St Kilda premiership players on earth.
14: Yeah.
15: Would they be hoping Saints get another win? I guess they do some sporties.
14: I would think so. Millsy always says they're a destination club.
15: Yeah.
14: And they're not.
15: No, they're not. They're the furthest thing. Well, they're a destination club. They're Alcatraz.
14: Oh. Scully said on Tuesday night to Hayes on Opinion Tuesday, the club under the most pressure in the AFL next year is West Coast. To start to perform.
15: Right, I'd put Saints at the top.
14: Well, he said no Saints are nowhere because no one cares.
15: Right.
14: So Scully said, I mean, you know what he's like. He gets pretty fired up. The yes-no final today, well, close to final. We've got 10 minutes still to go. Are you buying the hype on defence? The yes are 59, the no's are 88. 133-882 is the question of the day. So Seb, we'll leave it there. Thank you very much for coming in today.
15: Thanks, Bobby.
14: When you look at Frio's chances for next year, given how good the fans were, how motivated, how galvanised the whole club was, what are you thinking about next year, or is it too soon to think about next year?
15: I think they'll be okay. I think they'll be right back up the top. The talent's still there. Not many players want to go out. They're all still young.
14: Carlton will come.
15: The only issue is
14: Hawthorn will come.
15: Yeah, a lot of clubs are getting better, and they're not exactly adding anyone to their list. Hawthorn are getting a good couple of players in King and Merritt and Sydney will potentially get back a lot of players. So, yeah.
14: Who will win a premiership out of these two first? Port Adelaide or St Kilda?
15: Ooh, I'd back Port Adelaide.
14: Equals zero? Yeah. Equals zero chance.
15: Oh, Port Adelaide, well, yeah.
14: So you're 25.
15: 25.
14: So say you live to 95.
15: Oh, yeah.
14: In the next 70 years, will Port Adelaide win
15: a flag?
14: They'll
15: win a flag. Yes. I hope so. Jeez, I hope so.
14: Okay. We got that on tape.
15: Yeah. No, they'll win one in the next 10. We'll be fine.
14: Yeah, we've got that on tape as well.
15: Yeah, good.
14: See you tomorrow, mate.
15: Thanks, Bobby.
14: Thank you. Sebastian Clark, thanks to Cherish Pet Food. It is 8.5 minutes to midday. Let's preview the long lunch with Todd Johnson.
20: What's happening?
14: We're just enjoying each other's company.
20: I noticed that. I was sitting there just observing you guys just talking football as blokes do.
14: Because
20: 6PR is football. Do you know 6PR used to be poetry? Yesterday was poetry day.
14: I heard that.
20: And I unleashed a bit of poetry on 6PR.
14: Yeah, yeah.
20: It wasn't actually poetry. It was the boy stood on the burning deck. His pocket full of crackers.
14: That's right. One fell down his trouser leg.
20: Don't do that again. We're getting in trouble. I got into trouble. Yeah. I love it. If you're going to be on the radio, do it properly.
14: Can I just say, there are times when I mean, I always like working here. I always enjoy it. Like the people I work with. As you know, I don't mean to say that flippantly, but today, mm-hmm. we've got a lunch coming up and all of us have had to provide a photo of ourselves when we were babies.
20: Sure.
14: And toddlers. Mm-hmm. And they're all up on the wall and we've got to pick who's who.
20: Right.
14: And I reckon I've only got 4 out of 35.
20: And
14: I cannot pick which one's you.
20: Really?
14: No.
20: Because when I was a child, I had a full afro.
14: No, you didn't.
20: Didn't I?
14: The other thing that makes this tricky is if we've got friends that we know who work with us who might be Italian.
20: Sure.
14: For example. And you go, I don't want to pick the wrong Italian because of what they look like.
20: Yeah.
14: You don't want to be discriminatory or be casually racist.
20: No, but Kano sort of said to me, you'll have no trouble picking me, mate. I said, why? He said, have a look at the time.
14: Yes, so, yeah. Yeah.
20: You know what? This is the joy of the Australian sense of humour. Mm. If we lose it, we're all in strife. We've got to be able to smile and have a bit of a giggle at one
14: another.
20: It's pretty
14: funny. It's a really nice day and all the food's coming out. We're having a nice lunch today.
20: Well,
14: so
20: Bruce has knocked up a Barbie.
14: Have you seen Bruce's photo? Do you know which one's Bruce?
20: See the one with the ponytail?
14: No, he just looks like Bruce dressed up in a baby costume. He hasn't changed.
20: Why are you laughing?
14: It's hilarious.
20: He's an attractive man.
14: Once you pick it, it's just a little.
20: So he's one of the four.
14: He's one of the four that I think I've got.
20: One of the four that you think you've got.
14: I refuse to enter into the people who are of Italian descent.
20: Have people worked out yours?
14: Carboni. I think they've got mine. Mm. Yeah, mine's reasonably good.
20: May I ask the obvious question? Mm. Similar hair structure in the photo as is...
14: I was only one.
20: Just checking.
14: Didn't have a lot of...
20: I was born with a full head of hair. Mum and Dad thought I was a beetle when I was born. I had a mop
14: beetle
20: top.
14: With an A.
20: I had a mop top.
14: Did you?
20: Yeah.
14: I'll go out and have another look. I can't pick you.
20: Mop top.
14: Is yours out there, Jimmy?
1: My entire photo album's been barricaded at my mum and dad's house.
20: Why?
14: In the shrine.
1: Yeah, in the shrine. Yeah.
14: The Jimmy shrine. But it's a good day, and well done to Michelle for putting it together. And
20: good
14: it's fun. Now I know what Michelle does for a job.
20: Yeah, I just found out too. I was supposed to bring in a plate.
14: Yes.
20: Mm. Whoops.
14: Yeah, I cooked something last night and it didn't work.
20: Oh, okay. Mm. So you've got an excuse. Yeah. I'm just a vagabond.
14: Yeah.
20: I'm just here for the
14: We had to bring in a plate with the first letter of our name.
20: Oh, and, I should have read that memo.
14: Seafood patties did not work.
20: Really?
14: No.
20: Really?
14: Not seafood patties.
20: Well, okay.
14: Seafood dog food.
20: Well, the dog would be
14: haven't
20: well
14: got
20: fed.
14: A dog?
20: Yeah.
14: What do you got for us today?
20: On today's show, I'm very, very excited. Can I be more excited than I am right now sitting in front of you talking to you and James? In the first hour of the program, Natalie Barr.
14: Oh, yes.
20: Bunbury girl extraordinaire who has been on Sunrise for a lot of years. Channel 7 is celebrating their 70th birthday. Mm. So they're doing this big gala event on Sunday night, 8 o'clock, so we'll give them a plug. But also, hang on, I just wanted to talk to Natalie Barr.
14: Yeah.
20: She comes back to Bunbury.
14: Bunbury's finest.
20: Regular girl on a regular, every year, she pops over for a telethon.
14: She's got family down there, hasn't
20: yes.
14: she?
20: Yes, still. Yeah. And I love that. And she's a superstar. I don't want to talk to Michael Usher. I want to talk to Natalie Barr. Right. So we'll talk to Natalie Barr a bit later on. There's a whole lot more coming up and I'm running out of time.
14: Yeah. All right, mate. Well done. We'll be listening. Thank you. Thank you, Todd Johnston with the long lunch after midday today, 12 until 3. My equal second favourite show on the station. It's a 4 minutes to midday. We'll come back and let you know who's won our prizes for today. Tomorrow on the show, Chris Murphy will join us for Merce Magical Mystery Tour. A bit of a treat tomorrow too. Andrew Hasty, the Liberal member for Canning will join us on the show as well. First public media outing for a little while for Andrew, I reckon. So Andrew Hasty on the show tomorrow. We'll come back. I'll let you know our final yes-no poll and who's won our prizes.
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8: Steve says, hey mate, great show this morning. Thank you, Steve. Thanks for listening in. You are a good loyal listener, Steve. Thank you. The call of the day today is Stuart, who's a builder from Rolling Stone, who rang in about building indemnity insurance. Stuart, you are going to see Hans Zimmer at the RAC on Monday. You'll hear some of this, I reckon. I'm Interstellar Stuart. You'll enjoy that. Thank you, mate. Thanks for phoning in and thanks for giving us some insight into the building caper. Yes, no for Games World today. Are you buying the hype on defence? The big pitch, the yes is 62, the no's a 91. Thanks for listening. Todd up next.
9: The Robertson Brothers. Astor Theatre, Perth, November 4. Mandurah PAC, November 5. 6PR.
10: 18 degrees at midday. Good afternoon. I'm Jack Fenwick. A single car crash on Indian Ocean Drive has left one woman with critical injuries. Emergency crews were called out just before 8 this morning to the scene near Breton Bay, around 90 kilometres north of Perth. Three other people have also suffered serious but non-life-threatening injuries. Indian Ocean Drive is closed in both directions between Woodridge and just south of Lancelin. Three boys have been charged over an alleged armed robbery in Armidale. Police say around 8:40 last night, the three boys aged 11, 13 and 16 and two unknown people approached a man on an e-scooter near the Sherwood train station. The group allegedly assaulted the 39-year-old, striking him with a large piece of wood and leaving him with non-life-threatening injuries. Police say the man's scooter and backpack were also stolen. The three boys were arrested a short time later and will face Perth Children's Court today. Anyone who has information on the incident should call police. Business groups are urging the federal government to adopt a unified position over the tax office's credit card ban. From the end of next month, the ATO will stop accepting credit card payments. Labor Minister Andrew Charlton supports the decision, but colleagues Anne Alley and Claire O'Neill have both raised concerns. Andrew McKellar from the Chamber of Commerce and Industry says the business community needs certainty.
11: We were encouraged by Claire O'Neill's comments this morning and also by the comments by Anne Ali, the Small Business Minister, yesterday afternoon. But again, this comes back to the point there needs to be one consistent position from government.
10: The state government is building on growing demand in the defence sector with a package of initiatives to expand the workforce. Skills and TAFE Minister Amber Jade Sanderson says Murdoch and Curtin Universities, along with South Metropolitan TAFE, have signed a memorandum of understanding to explore options for a centre at Murdoch's Rockingham campus.
6: It will be used for training and innovation to support AUKUS opportunities. A defence industry skills website has been launched to showcase career, training and workforce development opportunities. In finance, your Lords is down 61 points at 8,833. The dollar's worth 69.5 US cents and 12,450 Indonesian rupiah. To sport now, and Queensland are on the back foot early on in their Sheffield Shield clash with WA at the Wacker. The visitors 3 for 82 from 20 overs. WA bowler Kieran Elliott already taking 2 wickets. Sydney List manager Chris Keane says any club looking to take Nick Blakey out of the Swans faces a significantly challenging task. Blakey is looking to leave the Swans due to tensions with the club. Geelong, North Melbourne, St Kilda and Essendon have all shown interest. Keane has told Trade Radio Blakey is a contracted and significant player for the club.
12: We do understand the current landscape in regards to players exploring opportunities and how that's probably shifted over the last few years in particular, but ultimately he's contracted for 5 more years at our footy club for a reason. And we saw last year that when that's the case, ultimately the clubs have the final say.
6: And next year's Australian Open has been launched in Melbourne. Craig Gabriel reports.
13: The Australian Open will be bigger than before, and the newly installed Tennis Australia boss, Andrew Abdo, will also be the one overseeing all that happens at Melbourne Park and the year's first major. The world's culinary delights will be on offer, the $1 million AO one-point slam returns in the opening week, and the likes of Sinner, Alcaraz, Goff and Osaka are confirmed for that. The Australian Open will debut Fashion Week, and the Asia-Pacific region will be a huge promotional target, but Mr. Abdo says tennis will remain at the heart of it all. Craig Gabriel reporting.
6: And that's the latest news and sport.
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20: 6PR traffic.
21: There's delays with a crash on Kwinana Freeway northbound at Thomas Road. Bertram, that right lane has been closed, so slowing up from Mortimer Road, and now we've got a breakdown on the Kwinana southbound at Berrigan Drive, Dandercott. The left lane is closed there. There's delays with the breakdown. Mitchell Freeway northbound at Mounts Bay Road in the city. A truck's broken down Reed Highway westbound at Trumpelia Drive, Caversham. For a limited time, grilled lunch wrapped combo with a new high protein wrap and mini famous chips from $13.90 Monday to Friday till 5 p.m. at Grilled. 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
6: Showers today, a top of 19 degrees, down to 12 overnight. A shower or two and 19 tomorrow. Showers on Saturday with a top of 21. Sunday, a morning shower or two and 19 degrees. And a sunny start to next week with temperatures in the mid to high 20s. Right now, it's 18 degrees. More news at 1 o'clock on Perth, 6 p.m.
26: Until 3, you're listening to The Long Lunch with Todd Johnston on Perth 6PR. Hey, hey, nothing too serious. Hey.
0: in good hands. That was the voice of Jack Fenwick delivering the news here at 6pr, and he's a big bloke, so I feel safe and sound, and I hope that you are as well. Hello, my name's Todd. I'm going to be with you through until about 3 o'clock today, your tour guide. I'll point you in the right direction and take you on a bit of a journey, I hope so. Jimmy's in the studio with me, 20 years plus about 3 days. I think that's correct. And the Hurricane is looking forward to delivering a great conversation with you when you get the chance to call on 133-882. At this very moment, every other person that is employed, every other person that is employed in the studios or in the offices of 6PR is standing in the kitchen, and they're mesmerised with baby photographs. Bowie was talking about it just a little while ago. And now...

testings today and their big races on Sunday. I can't wait for that, actually. Used to watch that all the time with Brocky and Moffat. Gee whiz, that takes me back. We'll also talk to Bruce, who loves his racing cars. Natalie Barr will be joining us, the Bunbury goddess, the Bunbury angel, who represents Bunbury in such a beautiful way and has so many family relatives and friends down there, and is a true blue West Aussie. She's been a part of Sunrise on Channel 7 for quite a number of years, but there's a show coming up on Sunday evening at 8 o'clock, which is 70 years of Channel 7. So they'll be promoting all these shows, but nevertheless, there'll be some great stories in there as well. What's Your Beef will be fired up in this first hour of the program, and I'm really looking forward to that. And then a bit later on, we'll talk to our techie expert, Mr. Paul Littman, will join us for Men's Talk, and I'm also going to celebrate a bit of music. Loved the list that you sent through yesterday. Thank you to each and every one of you that texted through great cover versions, great songs that were redone by great artists, and they turned into great songs. Not a lot of Joe Cocker. I thought there'd be a lot of that. But anyway, that was a great list. I've got all of those songs available for next Tuesday, which is our Tunes Day. And I'm really looking forward to being playful with that. But in the meantime, I want you to put that grey matter to work just for one moment. We're in the cycle at the moment of the 2026 Nobel Prizes. So the prizes are giving out at the moment. The Physiology and Medicine Prize has been dished out. The Physics Prize has been presented. And the Chemistry Prize, the Nobel Chemistry Prize, has been presented. So upcomings, and this is pretty important because I heard on the grapevine that one president of a particular country would like to win the Peace Prize. Now, the Literature Prize, the Nobel Literature Prize, is being presented today. Tomorrow is the Nobel Peace Prize. And then I think on the 12th is the Economic Sciences. I'm not interested. But what I want you to do, think this through. In your opinion, on the text or maybe a quick phone call, 133-882, text line is 0487-999-882. Who do you think should win a Nobel Peace Prize? In the world that we live in at the moment, fair dinkum, it's moving way too quickly. We're getting more headlines and banners than we are deep stories. The stories are moving so quickly, we're trying to catch up. But peace is what I am looking for, peace and tranquility. That's one of the reasons why I'm being so playful here on the radio. But you and I together, I have some ideas, but I'd love your suggestions. So my LP right the way through the show today is, if you could give a Nobel Peace Prize to somebody, who would it be? Let me know. I would love your input. 133-882 or 0487-999-882. The more we think about peace, the better. The other thing I want to let you know about is next Monday, we have got a great competition from Automasters called the Summer Road Trip. Now, how will you drive on the road trip, folks? How will you drive? I'd like that. No. Well, hang on. If you just make sure you stay within the boundaries, because the guys and gals in blue will be there. You're not going to drive that quickly. It's the Summer Road Trip, thanks to Automasters. And on Monday of next week, you're going to play a game called the Beach Bag Bingo. That sounded like a swimming pool. But anyway, I should have made it something different. But that's all next week. What happens is you download the Beach Bag Bingo card from the 6PR win page, and you could win, seriously, a $5,000 summer holiday road trip. That's starting next Monday, but I'll give you a lot more information on that. And if you're looking for clues, I think I can help. I can help. I can help you. I can. I can help you out. So first of all, what you do need to do is head to the 6PR win page, get that Beach Bag Bingo downloaded, and then we'll keep you in the loop. Because realistically, folks, $5,000 worth of summer holiday road trip, what a prize. You don't want to come second. In the second round. Don't want to come second. In the second. Good on you, Barnsley. Good to have you on board. And for those of you that are getting ready for a bit of a holiday, maybe you're getting ready to come home from your holiday, I think it's a really car orientated time. You know, you've got it tuned up, you've got the tyres up and running, you're ready for the family trip there or the family trip back, and also Bathurst 1000. You know, if you think about those drivers down at Bathurst 1000, what do you think they'd be saying right now?

0: And it can go fast. There they go. We'll give you more information about that in just a little while. I'm looking forward to that because it's all about practice day today, and we'll give you some more information. And again, thank you so much for being a part of this long lunch here on 6PR. We are doing the best that we possibly can, and we just hope that you're there.
1: Yes, I've got heartaches by the number.
0: Oh, well, maybe. Maybe we dropped off a little bit, but anyway, we'll see where we end up. It's good to have you on board, and I'm telling you now, I am set and ready for a ripper show. Tom has texted through and said that he is suggesting that Donald Trump gets a peace prize. Thank you, Tom. That's very well beautifully presented. Paul has said a peace prize is forever, and it's ruined by that idiot South American woman who donated hers to Trump. That's an interesting take, Paul, and she should not have donated it. That was totally irrelevant. Well played. Gary said, I think Trump should get the Nobel. He's getting not a peace prize, but a shite one. That's fantastic. Thank you, Gary. Get playful. I'll leave the rest up to you. 133-882. You can let me know, who do you think should get a Nobel Peace Prize? Now, Tom has said Trump. Other people have said nope. Nope, don't do it. Sam is on line one and has come to join us. G'day, Sam.
2: That should be the joke of the year, mate.
0: Well, I'm listening. No. I'm listening intently. Who would you give it to?
2: Well, from my heart, mate, Graham Mabry.
0: Oh, well played. Well played.
2: The other thing you asked for was who's coming back from holidays. My son's returning with his partner from a tour that had been 3.5-4 weeks away in Europe to France, Italy and Malta. You heard of Malta?
0: I have heard of Malta. It's the stuff that you... You're from Malta. Well done, young man. They have a great country. I know a fair bit about it because I've got some good friends that have got moved there, funnily enough, to work. So, yeah, well done, Sam. I'm glad. And again, Graham Mabry, you get my vote. That's a fantastic suggestion for a peace prize. He has done so much for our community here in Western Australia. And good on you, Sam. Good to have you on the show. John is joining us now. G'day, John.
3: G'day, Todd. How are you going?
0: Excellent, mate. What's going on?
3: Just thought I'd digress a bit. You had a topic yesterday about birds.
0: Yeah,
3: We were blessed to have Willy Wagtail nest out front of our house last year.
0: Well done.
3: And they are the only bird. I sat there nearly every day and watched them. They were fantastic. This little bird used to actually clean the nest.
0: Wow.
3: It would come out of the nest with the poop from the little ones on its beak and wipe it on a post. They are so house proud.
0: Yeah, and don't you think as parents we've all sort of done that ourselves? We've looked at our children and go, I've got to clean that up. You see what I mean? They do it, but beautifully. Yesterday it was all about rubbish in the nests. John, were you aware that was there any sort of plastics or abnormal substances in the nest?
3: We have got a long-haired cat and they used a lot of her fur
0: in
3: the nest.
0: Yeah, that's good.
3: But beautifully constructed.
0: Yeah, well done. John, I'm glad you've made a smile, mate. Thank you. I appreciate that. Good to have Sam and John at the beginning of the program. Again, you can call us at any time on 133-882. And my suggestion or my request to you, because I do, I want you and your grey matter to start to tick over. My one electron has been busy. And I know who I would like, although in saying that, Graham Mabry's very clever indeed. Who would I give a Nobel Prize to? Tomorrow it's all being announced. It'll be all over the news. Someone will say, I should have got one. I stopped 48,000 wars. And someone else will sort of say, no, I should have got it. And someone else will say, thank you for giving it to me. Who will it be? Who would you give it to? Let me know. And at the end of the day, we will see what the outcome will be. This show is just about to fire up. Hey, in just a minute, we're going to head off to Mount Panorama. There's a lot happening over there this weekend. And also Bruce Welsh, racing car driver extraordinaire and pretty good sausage maker too, will be on the show. Stick with us.

0: 888-978-8858. Shower time. 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
0: Cracks mean leaks. Hidden damage. Watery damage. The home we love falling apart around us. We should move out.
2: Got grout out? 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
9: 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Call today.
10: I'm asking the question and we'll do right the way through the program. Nobel Prize, Nobel Peace Prize, who would you give one to? And also, John mentioned the Willy Wagtails are pretty spectacular too. Sam said Graham Mabry, rang a little, just a moment ago. Graham Mabry, what a really good call. Love that. Brad has suggested Vladimir Zelensky for a peace prize. He's been forced to fight every day so that Russia will give up and leave them in peace. Really good. Good text messages coming through. Great to have that grey matter working. Mine is working at the moment. And a fella who loves his Bathurst, the 63rd edition of the Bathurst 1000 motor racing event starts, well, officially sort of today, which is odd because the big race is on Sunday, but Thursday, Friday, Saturday, practice and qualifying. And then on Saturday, it's the top 10 shootout. And on Sunday, it's all go. And our go-to guy is John Thompson. G'day, John.
11: G'day, Todd. How are you going?
10: Pretty good indeed. Tell me exactly where you are at the moment. Are you driving to location? Are you there? Where are you poised?
11: I'm not quite at Mount Panorama yet. I've been on my way up there this afternoon, but I've pulled over on the side of the road and I've got the results up on the screen. So we're just about to see the second practice session for the co-drivers, if you like. They're sort of out on the track in about 15 minutes time.
10: Right.
11: We've had a few of the support categories out on the track today with their practice sessions and things like that.
10: Right.
11: It's really about dialing in on Thursday, getting attuned, seeing how the track suits the setup of your car, trying
10: sure.
11: to dial the setup of your car in, doing things like fuel economy runs. So that you know on Sunday roughly how many laps you're going to get out of the car,
10: right?
11: How you've tuned it, that sort of thing. getting some of the drivers used to the track and the car and the team.
10: I guess also the tyres are pretty important, aren't they, John? Because what's the weather like in Bathurst?
11: Well, it's sunny today, but we've got rain forecast for Saturday and Sunday. Qualifying, as you said, and the top 10 shootouts, and also, of course, the race on Sunday. But as I say to a lot of people, the best recipe for a good Bathurst 1000, just add water.
10: Well, nicely done. There's a bumper sticker there for sure. So it means that all of this practice occurs, but on the day they could be on slicks or different tyres. It means that the top 10 shootout is really important. You want to get right up the front when that flag drops, don't you?
11: Well, you don't necessarily win the race from pole position. In fact, the last few years, pole position holders haven't really done fantastically in the actual race, but it keeps you out of trouble on that first lap, particularly your first couple of laps.
10: That's
11: so
10: it.
11: If you're clear and you're, you know, dicing with number two on the grid or whatever, but you're out of all the melee, the potential crashes on the first corner or even at mountain corner at the top of mountain straight, that sort of thing gives you a bit of security. You can't win the race on the first lap. You win it on lap 160. Fun. It's pretty vital to be there and stay in the race. To finish first, you've got to finish.
10: Yeah, but you've also got to keep out of trouble. Well done. John Thompson, I really appreciate your time and effort, mate. Please keep us in the loop. Thursday, Friday, Saturday, practice and qualifying. On Saturday, the top 10 shootout, and then Sunday, well and truly, 6PR will be in touch with you, mate. Have a great weekend. We look forward to hearing you on 6PR.
11: Pleasure, Todd. Look forward to it.
10: Good on you, mate. He can get back on the road now and take off. And I've got a fella in the studio who would probably love to be there. But you have an event coming up, Bruce Welsh, over the weekend where you're actually racing, but raising money for Variety WA, correct?
12: Yeah, different sort of racing. This is the sort that Rusty and Millsy are involved with, the horse races. It's the opening day of the spring carnival out here at Ascot.
10: Are you going to wear your racing
12: Saturday shirt,
10: though?
12: No, because it's the horse race. It's not motor racing.
10: Tell me.
12: And I'm taking Vanessa, the combi, out, and we're setting up, and we're going to rattle the cans, and we'll have a QR code for people as they come and go to donate towards Variety, because we're doing the Creative Car Cruise again next year.
10: Well done.
12: So we've got to start to collect some funds. So if you're thinking to yourself, I'm going to head off to the start of the spring carnival this coming Saturday at Ascot, keep in mind that you'll see the combi there. Come over and say hello. Very happy to have a chat. But I tell you what, you've got to move fast because most of it's all sold out. They tell me that the only thing that hasn't sold out yet is the terrace restaurant, which is basically the buffet, and also party on the deck. So it's a huge start day for Racing WA.
10: Is it opening day at Racing WA, opening day, is it a fascinator day, or is that, I mean, will the girls wear their fascinators, or is that basically for the big cups and stuff?
12: Well, no, I think any day at Racing is a fascinator day.
10: Fascinating if you can win a bet. I mean, all of mine tend to run backwards. Hey, I'll tell you what I'll do.
12: What would you?
10: We've got a couple of diddly squat stickers.
12: Yeah.
10: I'll slide them to you today.
12: Oh, mate.
10: Take them out on the combi. Because when we went down to the Royal Show, Taz was trying to give out 6PR stickers, and people were sort of saying, no, I'll have a diddly squat sticker. Thanks very much. So I think I've got a couple left. I've hidden some,
12: but I'll
10: give some to you and you can take them out there. And again, congratulations to you, because you always do such a good job for Variety WA. How long have you been supporting them?
12: Oh, many years now.
10: I know.
12: Yeah. So, look, come down, say hello, make a donation, and I'll give you a diddly squat sticker until they run out.
10: Yeah, I'd love to be able to give you that.
12: But keep in mind, opening day for Ascot, so weather's going to be great.
10: Oh, I love it. Look, to be honest with you, mate, that was one of my... more than petrol money when I was at university. I started as a glassie at the age of 16, picking up glasses in the main bar at Ascot Racecourse when they used to go through the 18-gallon kegs, and I think 283 was the big amount on Perth Cup Day.
12: Yeah.
10: It was awesome.
12: How many glasses did you drop?
10: I didn't drop many.
12: No, you didn't get like a big long snake.
10: I'm not giving you a number. I didn't drop many. I didn't get all of them to the place where they needed to go. But that was my first job, glassy at the races. And Ascot to me has something, I don't know, it's pretty cool. It's a great place. And if you've not experienced horse racing in Ascot, it is a bit of a special venue.
12: Absolutely.
10: Well done.
12: Get on down.
10: Mate, thank you. Bruiser is going to be out there, folks. So if you get the chance to say g'day to him, Ascot on Saturday to raise funds for Variety WA, and keep a lookout for Vanessa the Combi. I'm telling you, it would be marvellous. And Bruiser, isn't it great to have him out and about? Isn't it great to have the Bathurst 1000 out and about? Isn't it great to think that everything's being turned loose this weekend? Yeah. Shortly, when we come back, we're going to talk to Natalie Barr. I am very excited about that. Can I contain my excitement?

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2: Delays with a crash on Kwinana Freeway, northbound at Thomas Road, Bertram. That right lane is closed. We've got people outside the vehicles there, so take care. It's slowing up from just after Mundijong Road. The debris has been cleared now from Mitchell Freeway, northbound at Power Street, Wembley. We've got a truck broken down at Reed Highway, westbound at Drumpelia Drive, Caversham, blocking the right lane. Rain, hail or shine, get 25% off tyres at My Car Tyre and Auto. 5th to 17th October, don't miss out. T's and C's apply. I'm Paul Davies on Perth's Traffic Leader, 6PR.
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5: Opportunity to talk to some famous people. Love it because I, you know, young girl, grew up in Bunbury. Bunbury's her hometown. All of a sudden she took off to see the world. She discovered the world of television. She pops up on our television screens all over the place. Natalie Barr, I speak of. And I've got the chance to talk to her right now. She's on the other end of the line, probably blushing. But the reason for the conversation is that Spotlight, 7 News Spotlight, is presenting 70 years of Channel 7. That's on this Sunday, and I was given the choice. Who would you like to talk to? I wanted to talk to Natalie Barr. Hello, Nat.
6: Oh, hello, and thank you for the most wonderful intro. I'm impressed, Todd. Yeah. Thank you very much.
5: Are you blushing?
6: I'm red. I'm red in the cheeks. Yeah, you can't see me, but trust me.
5: Yeah, television works for red in the cheeks. Radio, not necessarily so. So, when was the last time you were back in Bunbury, you Bunbury girl, you?
6: January. Yeah.
5: I expect the beginning of the year,
6: and I'm coming for Christmas.
5: Oh, well, now hang on. You pop over regularly with regards to telethon, et cetera, et cetera. But do you still have family down in that part of the world?
6: Yeah, all my family, all my husband's family. First of all, we'll be in Perth next weekend, telethon, coming in Friday, in hot, ready for it. And then every Christmas, that's where we are. Wow. We are Bunbury and Dunsborough. My dad bought a block of land in 1972 on the beach in Dunsborough, and we are very, very glad he did that.
5: That's worth more money now than, I don't know, probably this radio. I can't believe it. It's that Dunsborough. It's right there, wow, I think we should have a bit of a party. But seriously, love the fact that you have not lost that connection with Western Australia. Your family, relatives and friends and probably so many more people just love the fact that you're a true blue West Aussie. But you've done yourself proud, Natalie Barr. We see you popping up on the screen. And isn't it nice to think that when, you know, all of a sudden the powers that be at 7 News, they say, let's celebrate 70 years of Channel 7. They pop you up on the screen. You're a super celebrity, Natalie Barr.
6: I'm not a super celebrity. I was very honoured to be asked to be part of this. 70 years of TV, just declaring I haven't been there for all of it, just some of it, but very, very excited and honoured to be part of this television show on Sunday night.
5: We're talking to Natalie Barr, who's celebrating her 175th birthday.
6: Stop it.
5: She's been nice
6: at the start of this.
5: I've turned. Natalie, you've had some great experiences working in the delights of the small screen. I mean, obviously in interview format, you know, the event is being hosted by Michael Usher Sunday, 8 o'clock on Channel 7. But there must be some moments that perhaps you didn't mention in interview format about memories of being a part of Channel 7. Do you remember your first moment at Channel 7 as a youthful girl?
6: Well, I started at Channel 7 in the summer of 1994,
5: okay.
6: I just got back from LA, and I'd come home for Christmas to Bunbury, and said to Mum and Dad, "Look, I'm just going to pop over to Sydney because we've been in LA for a few years. I'm just going to see if I can, you know, do a few interviews, and I'll be back in a week." And rang them from Sydney because Sydney said, "Look, everyone's away. It's Christmas. So if you want to work through Christmas and all through the summer, got some freelance work for you." Rang Mum and said, "I'm not coming home for Christmas." And that was 30 years ago.
5: Wow.
6: So I kind of stayed Yeah. And then I was a reporter for 8 years on the road doing, you know, everything from teachers' protests to sitting in the gutter doing, you know, police sieges and everything else, up in the chopper racing off to stories for 8 years. And then someone rang and said, hey, we're starting this show called Sunrise. We've got these two hosts, Mel and Koshy. They started 6 months ago and we want to add a newsreader. And I said, look, I'm quite a senior reporter now on the news.
5: Oh, don't start that. Is that what you said?
6: Not
5: seriously?
6: Sure. I didn't say it like that, but I was in my mind, I'm thinking, like, you've got to remember, today's show on Channel 9 had been on for years and years and years. And this little show with Koshy and Mel, as they will tell you, was basically rating nothing. It had just started. No one knew it was on. And I just had to really think, well, do I want to leave the newsroom for this show? Something made me say yes, and my life was changed forever.
5: Yeah, but isn't that good? Opportunity knocks sometimes once, and if you're lucky, sometimes twice in your life. Mm. And all of this started out because you sort of said, listen, for Christmas, I'm not coming home, Mum. Here's an opportunity for me. I would like. And it's amazing how many people have started with that moment over Christmas, New Year, where all of the so-called, you know, rich kids run away to sort of go to some beach and put their thongs and board shorts on. And the other people come in and they're given the opportunity to be presented to the world of television. Now, you've been in the game for a long time. I love it. And again, you're definitely not 175 years of age, Natalie Barr. But the fact that you're still connected The fact that you're still connected to Western Australia, I have to ask the obvious question. Now, this is very, very important because you're a West Aussie girl. Do you know, have you met Fat Cat?
6: Of course.
5: Yeah.
6: Of course I've met Fat Cat.
5: Yeah.
6: Yes. And I've also met, more importantly, Duper Dog.
5: Oh, Duper Dog. You know, gee whiz, now you're going back. I'm sorry, you could actually be 175.
6: Yeah, I remember Duper Dog. I mean, there's Fat Cat. I mean, Fat Cat's been around for a while and lots of people have met Fat Cat, but that's why I thought it was more important that I'd met Duper Dog and I've been Duper Dog.
5: Really? You've been Duper Dog?
6: Because, yes. That's why, see, you didn't know you were going to get that amazing scoop, did you? Because before Channel 7, I started my television career in Kalgoorlie at GWN.
5: I did want to go there. Wow, that's great.
6: I love GW. I'm very proud of my stories a day in GWN.
5: Yeah.
6: And then the boss said, look, we're going up to Broome for Stairway to the Moon, you know, when the moon lines up.
5: Yeah.
6: Over the water. And so there was some big festival up there. And when we got up there, it was, you know what Broome's like. If you've been, it's rather hot, rather sweaty. And so the weatherman, Chris Mills, had just spent the day in the Duper Dog costume and they handed it to me wet, quite sweaty. And I said, sure, I'm a team player and I was Duper Dog. And the kids were sort of like bending, like trying to pull my head off. It was wet with sweat. It wasn't my highlight of a day, but, you know, that was one of my TV moments.
5: Yeah, and of course, you'll remember that tang for years to come, being in the secrets of Duper Dog, the secrets of Fat Cat as well. Have you ever heard Fat Cat speak?
6: No.
5: I can tell you.
6: I haven't.
5: Okay. Now, here's me talking out of shop, and I'm not if I'm allowed to, but my dad was very, very good friends, can I say, with Percy Penguin. He knew Percy Penguin very, very, very well. If you know what I'm saying, I'm talking in code.
6: You're putting down.
5: In case some of the kids are listening. And Percy Penguin had that beak. And Percy Penguin used to wander aimlessly across to Fatty and say things into his ears. And apparently Fatty can talk and he can be cheeky at times, but let's not go there right now. See, this won't feature in the 70 years of Seven, but maybe it should.
6: No. I mean,
5: what?
6: I don't think this conversation
5: really
6: probably will make.
5: Really?
6: No, just guessing.
5: All right.
6: Going out on a limb.
5: Man, I love your work. Natalie Barr, onwards and upwards for you, because again, this Sunday, 8 o'clock on Channel 7, the world of the media that you know, broadcast media that I'm in, 6PR and also broadcast television. It's so different. It's splintered now. There's so many different elements to the world of media, but we must have our broadcast medium. We must have the news directed to us so as we can take it on board, that be it broadcast television or broadcast radio. I think personally, I think that the old fashioned television is such an important part of our communication strategy.
6: Well, you know, we're finding in the last sort of probably 18 months, we're finding our ratings increasing.
5: Good.
6: I think there's so many places you can get news. People are coming back to shows like ours that are trying to do, you know, trying to maintain a bit of journalism. We try very hard not to take one side or the other.
5: Good
6: on you. Monday, Wednesday and Friday, we have a minister and some person from the opposition, and we really try and prosecute each and try and present both sides. So we think journalism is essential and still very important to be in the middle and to present both sides and let the people, you know,
5: it's more than ever,
6: make up their own mind.
5: Well, it's the you know, once divide and conquer keeps coming to my mind. I want people to get the facts in the news stories and then be able to make their own mind up. Sunrise, such an important part of that, waking it up TV. Of course, breakfast radio is another, although breakfast radio is a bit of fun as well, which is the same for TV. But
6: well, we've got to get nearly 4 hours. So
5: I know. Yeah. I know. And when the food comes into the studio, people just change. You can see their eyes roll back. I've seen it on TV.
6: Yeah, tell me about it. We're hungry by then.
5: I know. But to me, there's that element of fun plus that element of facts and knowledge, which we can then assess where we're going. And more power to you and the Sunrise team. The fact that this show is on gives so much cred to our broadcast commitments and 70 years of 7, which is on Sunday, 8 o'clock on 7 and 7 Plus. The show is hosted by Michael Usher. But as far as I'm concerned, folks, the superstar of the show is Natalie Barr. And Natalie, thank you for joining us. Don't laugh.
6: You are too nice.
5: Don't laugh. I'm pumping up your tyres. Everybody watch.
6: I know. I'm embarrassed when people pump up my tyres, but thank you very much. It's really lovely.
5: That's all right. Natalie, I'll be there watching ever so closely. And thank you, Natalie, for joining us on 6PR. Anytime, come and have a chin wag, okay?
6: Yes. Thank you, Todd. Thank you, 6PR.
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5: You've got time, and I've got just, oh yeah, I've got heaps of time to discuss it with you. So if you want to be quick, come and join us. There could be an issue that is really, you know, it's gotten under your skin. It's making your blood boil. Or maybe it's not. Maybe you just think, well, hang on a minute, that's not fair. Well, you can respond and let us know. 1-3-3-882. I'm not going to push the text line because a lot of people do that, and I would say that with great respect. If you know the text number, let us know what your beef is. But McLaughlin Butchers, they're good people up in Malaga. They stepped in to support What's Your Beef with the $100 voucher. They're a family-run butcher shop. And they're really up in Malaga too. And, you know, thank you to the support of the butcher shops in and around Perth. We mentioned Naranda the other day. They had a bit of a smile. I just like it. This is local businesses supporting local people such as you. And how do you get the support that you need? Give us a call. 1-3-3-882. Last week, I think we had about 6 callers through. Some people were upset they couldn't get the car park of joy. Other people were really had a bit of a good whinge. It's your moment to shine. If you have an issue, let us know. 1-3-3-882. And again, McLaughlin Butchers up there in Malaga, the $100 voucher. And they're supporting. You know what I like about them? They're supporting local suppliers. They're making sure that local families are getting on the right side of things because the cost of living at the moment is just, have you seen the price of petrol? I mean, with the cycle of petrol these days from the Tuesday to Tuesday cycle, I can't pick it. I'll drive past the servo and I look $2 and what? Okay. And then it doesn't seem to bounce these days. In saying that, I did get petrol on Tuesday this week, but I could go the $100 voucher to McLaughlin Butchers in Malaga. What is your beef? I have a couple of beefs, which I'm not going to discuss with you right now because I don't want to pinch your thunder. Thank you, Jim, for saying that Reg was brilliant at Fat Cat. Yes, he was, Jim. And also Kev said a trip down memory lane, Taffy the Lion. Yeah. Well done. I've also got the shout out today for the Nobel Peace Prize. Who do you think you should give a Nobel Peace Prize to? Who should win one? Because that's going to be announced tomorrow. And at the moment, the only voting that we've got, Tom sort of suggested that the President of the United States should get one because he's stopped so many wars. Look, I think when you start one, it doesn't matter how many you've stopped. I think it sort of negates the numbers, but I'll leave that up to you. Stay in touch with us on 1-3-3-882, and the calls are coming through right now. Don't dilly-dally. If you want to be in the running and you're driving, please pull over to one side and say g'day to us, unless you're hands-free and you know how to use Siri. But the number for the talkback line is 1-3-3-882, and thank you. Texts. Oh, yeah, I've got one here from Ty. I'll read that one in just a moment. But let's go to the phones because the phones are starting to pop. What is your beef? Let me know. Our panel of judges, well, one, our panel of judges being Kane, will be nominating you, I do hope, as the winner because that $100 voucher has to be given away to McLaughlin Butchers up there in Malaga. So on line one, is this Noreen? I do hope so. Is this Noreen? Hello, Noreen.
13: Hello, it's my birthday on Sunday. I'll be 93.
5: Oh, my goodness. Happy birthday, Noreen. That's fantastic news. Is that your beef? Please tell me that's not your beef.
13: That's not my beef. I don't have a beef with life.
5: Wow.
13: I'm totally blind.
5: Wow.
13: 93. Wow. And disabled.
5: Oh,
13: I can sing like Bing.
5: Oh, I love you. You haven't got time to sing like Bing right now, Noreen, but I just want to say from all of us here at 6PR, happy birthday to you. Congratulations. Happy birthday to you, Noreen. 93. We'll get Noreen back to do an encore a bit down the track, if that's all right with you. Jeff is joining us on line two. G'day, Jeff.
14: G'day, mate. How are you?
5: Good. What's your beef?
14: Mate, sorry, I've got one. I went to go and buy some hiking pants from a well-known outdoor store, and they didn't have any. They only had the women's size. So the women's one. I'm a size 16, as it turns out, for women's pants. So
5: yeah.
14: I thought, okay, I'll use these. Not much difference. When I put my hands in the pockets, the pockets went down about 2 inches. And then I spoke to my wife about this. She said, yeah, it's a thing. Women pockets. And there was less of them.
5: Oh.
14: So my beef is exact same pants, same brand, except men's, women's, is that women are getting ripped off.
5: Do you know why? Because they don't want the lines of the wallet or the phone. They've got their bags to put their stuff in, whereas guys need pockets, and the guys don't mind the lumpy, bumpy bits around their bums. Jeff, that's a rip, mate. That's a great beef. Thank you. Ladies, you're getting ripped off with the length of your pockets. Keep that in mind. Thank you, Jeff. Corey is joining us now on line three. G'day, Corey.
15: Yeah, g'day. My beef is I went to the local watering hole, play a game, a couple of games of pool, change that $10 note to five twos, and then to my horror, it's you have to tap now. And not only that, it's $3.75.
5: Tapping what? To play pool?
15: Yeah, you got to use your pay book with, like, BPay or, like, your tap and go.
5: What? Well, that's weird. Yeah. So you went to play pool and they didn't accept your cash?
15: No, there's no more cash. It's card. It's all contact.
5: Okay, like, that's weird. Mate, that's weird.
15: And
5: thank you. Well, first and foremost, yeah, I understand your point of view, but also cash is king as far as I'm concerned. Thanks, Corey. That's quite a valid beef. 133-882 here on 6PR, and we're giving away a $100 voucher to McLaughlin Butchers in Malaga. We just basically said happy birthday to Noreen. God bless you, Noreen, 93 years of age. We might get you to sing later on. You just never know. But Jeff and Corey are in the running at the moment, and I think that's pretty good. So stay with us. If you want to really be quick about it, 133-882. Otherwise, I've got to take a break. And let's face it, folks, you know, this is a $100 voucher to McLaughlin Butchers in Malaga. And, you know, sometimes you win some, you lose some. And before we go there, Anthony's in Queens Rocks. He's come in as a late starter. G'day, Anthony.
16: G'day, mate. How you going?
5: Pretty good. What have you got, mate?
16: Mate, this is a first world trouble. Mate, I went to Bunnings this morning to get some paint. I have to paint a wall.
5: Yep.
16: And I just said to the guy, can you give me some black paint? He said, what black do you want?
5: What black paint do you want? That's like asking for white paint. Wow. Anthony, which one did you get?
16: I got black paint. I had to go and choose a swatch it to get black paint.
5: That's brilliant. Anthony, thank you for the call. We've got Jeff, Corey and Anthony. And let's face it, folks, you win some, you lose.

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15: Couple of minutes away from 1 o'clock. Congratulations to, out of the three callers that rang through, or Noreen wanted to sing, Jeff, Corey and Anthony, congratulations, because the $100 voucher to McLaughlin Butchers goes to Corey! Well done, Corey. Mate, tap and go. It just doesn't work. So don't tap and go when you get your voucher. And again, thanks very much to McLaughlin Butchers for supporting What's Your Beef. Tomorrow we are at Central Park for an OB. I'm looking forward to that in a big way. I'm not exactly sure what game we'll play tomorrow, but today, right here, right now, it's Unravel the Riddle. This has been created for you by the extremely hardworking Hurricane, who came up to me and said, we're not doing Pick the Lick today. I said, what is it? He said, I've made a riddle. Can you work it out? I went, yep. Give it to me. And this is what he presented.
16: You'll never know.

0: Okay. I got it. I think I know what the link is. And do we have time to play it one more time? Thanks, Jimmy. Hit it.
1: You'll never know how much right. I really love you.
0: Got that.
1: She keeps no,
0: she keeps got that one. What's this one?
1: To everyone he meets, he stays a stranger.
0: Got that. What's the final one? Okay, that's great. It's actually quite easy. There's a common thread between all of those. So unravel the riddle. Tell us what the common thread is, and you could possibly win nothing here on 6PR. Stick with us. More to come with the techie expert.
2: The biggest stories and hottest issues are right here on 6PR. 6PR. 19 degrees at 1 o'clock. Good afternoon. I'm Jack Fenwick. A former outlaw gang member has been jailed for 14 months after being caught recklessly dealing with nearly $100,000 in drug money during an AFP raid. 51-year-old Leslie Grantham pleaded guilty in July after the AFP monitored encrypted messages between him and his girlfriend and another senior Comanchero member. The court heard she owed over $400,000 for meth supplied to her by the other man, and Grantham was attempting to help facilitate part of the repayment, so she felt safer by not having it in her Balcatta home. A woman has been left with critical injuries after a single car crash on Indian Ocean Drive. Emergency crews were called around 7:45 this morning just south of Lancelin. Three other people who were in the car have also suffered injuries, but they're non-life-threatening. Indian Ocean Drive remains closed in both directions. A rift has emerged inside the Albanese government over the tax office's decision to ban credit card payments. Federal politics reporter Nelson Scott.
3: The ATO will stop accepting credit card payments from the end of next month following a Reserve Bank decision to scrap surcharges. The move has infuriated industry groups, warning many small businesses rely on credit cards to manage cash flow during tough times. But senior Labor MP Andrew Charlton has told the ABC it will create a level playing field between the private and public sectors.
4: The government supports the ATO's decision.
3: But fellow Labor Minister Claire O'Neill warns the change could hit small business hard.
5: The government does have some real concerns about what the ATO is proposing to do here.
3: The opposition says Labor is all over the shop and should order the tax office to reverse its decision. Nelson Scott, Canberra.
2: The Education Minister has written to a local council urging them to scrap fees for school swing lessons at Mullaloo and Sorrento beaches. The City of Joondalup is charging the Department of Education more than $20,000 a year to use the two beaches for school swimming programs. Sabina Winton says it's un-Australian.
6: This is the first council and the only council that has really done what I think is a pretty un-Australian thing in charging the Department of Education for getting those kids to get safe and confident down at the beach.
2: And older Australians could be forced to make tough choices between paying for private health insurance and covering everyday essentials if proposed rebate changes go ahead. Almost half of those surveyed say they would keep their existing cover and cut spending elsewhere if the age-based health insurance rebate was removed. Council on the Ageing Australia Chief Executive Patricia Sparrow says people shouldn't have to choose.
7: They've taken private health insurance out to ensure that they can look after their own health care and that they're not a burden to the public hospital system. People are really concerned that if the government proceeds, there'll be more demand on public hospital systems and that they would have to wait for really long periods of time.
2: In finance, your Lords is down 72 points at 8,822. The dollar's worth 69.6 US cents and 12,449 Indonesian rupiah. To sport, in the future of Adelaide's Nick Murray remains up in the air. Adelaide rejected the Kangaroos' first official trade offer for the Crows defender. Former Crow Rory Sloane says the best thing for Murray's career would be to end up at North Melbourne.
8: 5-year deal prolongs his career. I think he's a great fit for that team. But the best thing for Adelaide would be to keep him too, because they've only got a couple of key backmen left. It's going to have to take something special to get it done, because I know Adelaide don't want to let him go. But I think for Nick's sake, I hope they can get a deal done.
2: Meanwhile, North Melbourne has also tabled a huge offer to Nick Blakey, who wants to leave the Swans due to ongoing tension. AFL Media is reporting the Kangaroos have offered an 8-year contract worth more than $11 million. And at lunch, Queensland are 3-for-110 in their Sheffield Shield opener against WA at the Wacker. Kieran Elliott, the pick of the WA bowlers, with 2-for-20 of 5 overs. That's the latest news and sport.
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13: A crash northbound on Kwinana Freeway at Thomas Road has now been cleared. Still slow getting up through there. Now we've got an accident southbound at Russell Road outwall blocking the right lane. A truck's broken down on Reed Highway westbound at Trumpelia Drive. Caversham, the right lane blocked there. Slowing northbound through Bayswater on Tonkin Highway. 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
17: Showers today at top of 19 degrees, down to 12 overnight. A shower or two and 20 tomorrow. Showers on Saturday with a top of 21. Sunday, a morning shower or two and 19 degrees. And a sunny start to next week with temperatures in the mid to high 20s. Right now, it's 18 degrees. 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
0: Stay there, Jack. I want to say hello to you. You're doing a fantastic job, but wait, first this.
12: On Perth 6PR, this is The Long Lunch with Todd Johnston. Must be something
0: we can talk about. And there is. So in the newsroom at the moment is the one and only Mr. Jack Fenning. How are you going in there, young man? Because it's really nice to hear your dulcet tones. Maddie did such a great job earlier in the week, and all of a sudden you've popped in. Where is John? Please, do you know? Is he on holidays? Is he all right?
18: I think he's all right. I wish I could tell you where he was. I don't think anyone knows where John Nichols is, and I think he likes it that way.
0: It's a secret.
18: It is a secret.
0: He doesn't tell anyone.
18: No, he doesn't.
0: How's the vibe in the newsroom, mate?
18: It's good. It's up. It's high. It's a good day. Good news day. It's nice.
0: And because you're reading the news ongoing and the next bulletin coming around about 2 o'clock followed by three, do you find yourself dressing differently?
18: Yes. I mean, the beauty of, I know I'm not going out on a job today, so I can wear a t-shirt as opposed to the button up. I've still got the chino trousers on though.
0: Chinos. That's, I think John wears chinos too.
18: He does.
0: Jack, doing a fantastic job. Good to have you on board, mate.
18: Cheers, Todd.
0: Thank you. Jack Fenwick in the newsroom. He'll be back around about 2 o'clock. 18.4 is the exact temperature as I speak. And, well, I've got a couple of questions that I've thrown.

It's an interesting opportunity to get on board and be a part of the program via the text, or you could give us a call, 133-882. I also want to thank one individual who sang one of the songs to Hurricane. It was quite beautiful. Hurricane came in through the glass door here at 6PR studio number, I don't even know what it's called today. We haven't named it yet. And he walked in and said, I just got sung to. Someone sang to me on the phone. I'm very excited about that. So let's go to the text messages first. I think everyone might have got it, actually. Let's unravel the riddle one more time. Have a listen to this and tell me if you can find the link, what it is. You'll never know.

0: as a stranger.
1: What's that?
2: Look, because I'm going to give it away if I read through all the text messages, I'll hang on to the text messages. Thanks so much for all of your support. First caller through, I think, was Peter. Peter is in Stirling, and, he's actually calling about something a little bit different. G'day, Pete.
3: Hello, Todd. Yesterday, I told you the meaning behind curfew, and you said
2: yes. I want
3: you
2: more.
3: Call back tomorrow with something else.
2: Good.
3: Okay, I've got two things for you.
2: Two things. Okay. This is fact finding, Peter. We did give him some homework yesterday, who gave us the background of the word curfew. Thank you, Peter. I appreciate that. What else? Just one item will do, young man. Just one.
3: Okay. Well, let's go with income tax. So if you put your income tax in already, Todd, you're doing well.
2: Yeah.
3: But the first income tax that came into being as we now know it was in 1799, and it was a proclamation by a fellow called William Pitt,
2: right,
3: the Younger,
2: right,
3: because he was looking to get funds for a war against France.
2: Got it. And did people talk to him after that suggestion? I mean, realistically, it wasn't the, I mean, drats. It stuck, didn't it, Pete?
3: Well, I was going to say, did they talk to him? Well, I think you can probably get a pretty good idea of what people think about tax.
2: I know. Peter, for what it's worth, you're our fact-finding mission man. And I just want to appreciate your service, sir. One more. Give us another one tomorrow, and then your service will be complete. How do you feel about that?
3: Oh, look, if I can get through to you, I'll give you the third one.
2: Good on you, mate. And, Peter, were you able to unravel the riddle, for what it's worth?
3: I think it's all about secrets, Todd.
2: Ooh, okay, well, I'll have to take that one on advisement. Thank you, fact-finding man. Peter will be back with us tomorrow. He's our fact-finding mission man. Gary is officially joining us on Unravel the Riddle, and I believe that Gary may have sung. G'day, Gary.
4: G'day, TJ. How nice to talk to you. Hey, I've got a bit of an alert for you, if I may warn your listeners.
2: Please.
4: About this. Would that be okay?
2: What have you got?
4: Well, a couple of suspicious characters around the carport last night. I thought they were after me Merkin. Bobby Lloyd, Pussycat Bobby Lloyd's pumped up sticker.
2: Pumped up scooter. Yeah.
4: But they stole your Bubba Bar stickers.
2: What?
4: So they're a collector. Yeah, exactly.
2: Hang on, amazing. Gary, are you basically spinning me a yarn to try and get another one?
4: No, I'm not that sort of fella, am I?
2: Right. But
4: no,
2: you are...
4: I donate my next one to whoever hasn't got one, but I thought you'd like that
2: little stupid
4: story. Hey, I'm ready for the riddle. Can I go over it?
2: I would like you to, but first and foremost, I want you to sing a little bit of the song that you sang to the Hurricane.
4: Yeah, it's Johnny River. Secret Age of Man. Is that good? See you, mate.
2: Okay.
4: Have a good day.
2: No. What is the unwrap? What's the connection? You just can't sing and run away. What's the connection, Gary?
4: A secret. I knew some of the songs of the Beatles. Do you know a secret?
2: Yep. That's it. It's secrets. That's it. I'm going to jump in. Gary!
4: Thank you. Have a good day, mate.
2: Thank you, Gary. Have a good day.
4: Thank you.
2: So, yeah, there we go. How much fun is that mad guy? I love it. T-Rex said there's definitely secrets there. Bruce said it's a secret.

Natalie said, is it secrets? It is. Thank you, Kev. Kev said it's the angels. It's about keeping secrets, says Dale. Damien said, I think the message is secrets, so unknown things. Beautifully played. Ray said, Kane, TJ, it is not a secret. What is the riddle? Ray, please work with me. I reckon unravel the riddle is secrets. Thank you, Miss Jane in Ferndale. L. Todd says, Colby, I can't tell you the answer because it's a secret. Well played. Lindsay said, I'd like to answer, but it's a secret. Oh, how cool is that? So if we're going to play a secret song, you've got to be careful, folks, because if you've got a few secrets and all of a sudden of a night time you drift off into the never-never, you could fall asleep and next to you, someone could have a little mobile phone recording your snoring, maybe, or every word you say.

0: That's the romantics talking in your sleep. And the unravelling of the riddle was all about secrets. Thank you to so many people that got playful and said, look, we'd love to answer, but we can't tell you because it's a bit of a secret. We're going to take a bit of a break now. When we come back, I've got a lot of suggestions with regards to the Nobel Peace Prize. A couple of people have really gone hard nominating Graham Mabry. Simon Beaumont also gets a bit of a nomination for the Nobel Peace Prize, which we'll have some fun with in just a little while. But I'm also going to remind you that we've got a great competition. Starts on Monday of next week, the summer road trip, thanks to Auto Masters. Can I feel the difference? Yes, I can. And I'll tell you about that and a few text messages straight after this on 6PR.
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0: Thursday, all day, right the way through until 12 midnight tonight. It's the 8th of October. For those of you that are pondering how many sleeps until Christmas, I'm actually starting to apologise because it's actually scaring me. In hindsight, I love to have fun with it. And I always get a text message, you ratbag, why would you remind us about this? But in hindsight, I'm not happy with it myself. 78. There's only 78 sleeps until Christmas. Don't send through the text. I'm kicking myself already. If you don't mind, though, it might be getting ready for Christmas, but also we're getting ready for a bit of a competition.
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0: Board shorts, no. 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And you can choose an item on the card to pack. You just, it's virtual packing, of course. 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Now, if someone else has already selected it and packed it as such, you're gone. 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I really do. 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Compliments of Automasters and all of us here at 6PR. And speaking of Automasters, you know, if you see any first-hand issue, you can easily capture it on AutoCam, real-time video, real-time reporting, sent directly to you from the Automasters technician. 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Oh, Automasters makes. There we go. That's a good jingle. Summer road trip kicks off next Monday right here on Perth's 6PR, and I'm really looking forward to that too. We might wear shorts for that competition. It's 25 minutes after 1 o'clock. I've got a little moment here to pause and maybe say hello to Gail, because Gail has rung through on 133-882. Hello, Gail.
13: Hi, Todd. How are you?
0: I'm very good indeed. I hope this Thursday is treating you well.
13: It is very well, yes.
0: Good on
13: yes,
0: you.
13: Very well.
0: How can I help?
13: Yeah. Well, you're saying you hadn't named the studio.
0: No, we haven't.
13: Well, this is two names, Deb and Dave, and it's their 50th wedding anniversary tomorrow.
0: Brilliant.
13: And they are the best couple that you could ever, ever meet. And I'm a widow, and everything they do, they include me. They're just amazing. Amazing couple.
0: I love this. Absolutely love it. So you're ringing up and you want the studio, and it will be called from this point forward right the way through until three. It's the Deb and Dave studio because they're celebrating their 50th anniversary. Did you say today?
13: No, tomorrow.
0: Tomorrow. Yeah. Okay. So tomorrow, tomorrow. Will they be listening?
13: Well, I know that Dave definitely will be because he's at home, but and I'm not sure about Deb, but
0: all right.
13: Anyway.
0: Well, Gail, I think you're wonderful, Gail. You're absolutely wonderful. And that's one of the reasons why Name This Studio has always been important to us. Yes, we can name it after certain companies, et cetera, and do the corporate thing. But I love the fact that today it's Deb and Dave. And you say they're pretty special to you, yeah?
13: Oh, huge. Absolutely huge. Yes, nothing's too much trouble for her. She's my sister, and you know she can just ring me and she'll say, "You're not good." And I go, "I am." Next thing, she's at my front door.
0: Wow,
13: you know, she's just
0: That's beautiful.
13: Yeah.
0: All right, Gail, thumbs up to you. And actually, do you know what? You need more than thumbs up. A thunderous round of applause for the wonderful girl. That's really nice. You're special. And Deb and Dave, Dave, I hope you're listening. Just give your gorgeous Deb a bit of a shout-out and give her a call too. She doesn't have to call us. You don't have to call us because Gail's already done it. We're really grateful for that. It's the Deb and Dave studio because tomorrow they're celebrating their 50th wedding anniversary. Pretty cool. Thank you, Gail. Appreciate that immensely. In a little while, we'll catch up with the stock market report. But before we do, I'm very much aware that tomorrow the Nobel Peace Prize is being announced. And I'm going to keep asking this question. I've got about 16 text messages that have all come through. I'm not going to read them all now. I think that's incorrect. But I want to read a couple. This one came through from Rob a little bit earlier on. When Dr. Brian Cox talks about space and the world that we live in, it makes me wonder why we even have wars. Life is so precious, and you could be gone at any minute, says Rob. Yet so many people are wasting their energy and their lives worrying about problems that aren't really there. Dr. Brian Cox deserves a Nobel Peace Prize. Also, you definitely don't want to get second prize because then you're the first loser. Thanks, Rob. That's an interesting concept. I like that as well. The Nobel Peace Prize. Who do you think should win it? I've got a lot of text messages to get through and I'm really enjoying all of your input. Grant is down in Bunbury. Toddy, can we give the Nobel Peace Prize to Albo on the premise that after receiving the prize, he will... Yeah. He's going to get very peaceful. Thank you, Grant. That was very well played and nearly got through the ether. Well done. Mel said my nomination for the Nobel Peace Prize would be Mykola Kulubela for his work with the protection of children in armed conflicts. You have done some research, Mel, and I congratulate you on giving that information. I reckon that's absolutely amazing. Well done. And I hope I got the pronunciation correct. This one came in from Angie. The Nobel Peace Prize should definitely not, capital N-O-T, should definitely not go to Trump. All he does is initiate conflict and prolong unrest. Currently, my little willy wagtail is trying to start a war with a kookaburra. Wow. Isn't that amazing? You get a text message that goes, cop this with regards to the American president. And then, oh, by the way, this beautiful willy wagtail is being a bit cheeky in my back garden. Angie, love the text message. Thank you very much. Carol suggested, I think Maggie Beer would be a good choice for the Nobel Peace Prize. She changed aged care meal plans. Carol, good call. And Gary suggested Mick Collis for relaxing breakfast with Millsy, says Gary. It has been relaxed, hasn't it? Love you, Carl. Love your work, as always. We're going to keep you informed right the way through the program. It's just gone 1:30. And I think right now we might examine the stock market report with the one and only Mr. Owen Clare. I wonder if he has a suggestion.
14: The Stock Market Reports with Owen Clare.
0: Owen Clare, before you dive into the dollars and cents issues, and I know it's not spectacular, who do you think should be nominated or get a Nobel Peace Prize? Because that's being awarded tomorrow. Question without notice?
15: That is a very good question. I know I'm not eligible for one, yeah. So because I haven't caused any peace at all. I can't think of anyone recently.
0: No, I love the fact that someone, Sam rang through a bit earlier on and said Mr. Graham Mabry, who has been a great ambassador for Life and Lifeline WA here in Western Australia, he's fantastic. It just makes me think that if you ask for one or suggest that you might want to get one, then I think that puts you out of the equation. So, Owen, you haven't asked for one. Mind you, I don't think you're going to get one. But we do have knowledge and wisdom from Owen Clare. Stock market, mate, what's going up and down?
15: Well, the Australian share market fell today and there's a potential time bomb ticking over in France that is affecting their share market, and it may serve as a warning to our own politicians. Every year since 1974, the French government has spent more money than it raised in taxes, and they've borrowed the difference. Increasing interest rates on those borrowings are hurting them, and they're now borrowing even more money just to pay the interest. In fact, they're spending more on interest than anything else. So the French government are finally looking at reining in that spending, but that hasn't been popular with voters who have been rioting and protesting in the French streets because government spending on education has collapsed. School buildings are crumbling, classrooms are overcrowded, and there is no money to pay teachers. Fortunately, Australia is way off that situation yet, but it shows where we may be heading if we can't get off the current path. In just the last 2 months, the French share market has fallen by 11%. On the ASX today, prices were down, but not by 11%. Metals prices did fall overnight. Gold, silver and copper were all weaker. And the price of iron ore is now down to $91.50 US a tonne. So it wasn't a great day for Fortescue to announce that their iron ore shipments for the September quarter were down by 6% on last year, thanks to some interruptions due to maintenance. Fortescue shares closed down by 22 cents at $15.79, and during the day they hit an 18-month low of $15.33. The retailer Lovisa, who sell affordable fashion jewellery, announced that their chief financial officer has resigned. Investors didn't like that. He's been at the company for 9 years, and Lovisa shares fell by 9%, down to $22.44. And in a concerning sign for that big new ASX float of the AI company Firmus, they have been forced to drop the offer price. Originally, it was $11 a share, but they didn't have enough interested buyers at that price. So it now looks like it will be priced at $8.25, and that's not inspiring much confidence in the Firmus IPO. And the All Ordinaries Index closed down by 71 points at 8,823. Todd?
0: Good on you, Owen. Claire, thank you, sir. Tomorrow we're doing an OB from Central Park to raise funds for Variety WA, but we will still have you on the phone, mate, so stay close.
15: Oh, well, no worries.
0: Good on you, mate. Thank you. Owen Clare joining us, Senior Investment Advisor at Shaw and Partners. Glenn in Southlake said, Toddy, it's always, I've always found it hilariously funny that the Nobel Prize was started by a bloke that invented dynamite back in 1867. History is always so important. And Magda Zabansky was suggested as well. The pilot. And that's all that it says in this text message. But then following on, Todd, in light of the 7th of October, the pilot who saved the Israeli flight by opening the cockpit, even though he was stabbed, deserves a peace prize. That's coming in from Liz in Cloverdale. See, this is an interesting point, isn't it? We're looking for people who deservedly are trying to do the right thing in keeping our world peaceful and stabilised. I want your suggestion. Keep them coming through. Norma's on line one. G'day, Norma.
16: Oh, g'day, Todd. How about Vince Forever? Oh. He's always raising funds, and he must be about 90 now, and he's worked his little butt off over the years.
0: He has.
16: So
0: he has.
16: I know he's done a lot of good work.
0: Yeah.
16: You might, about 25, 30 years, you'll probably get mentioned too.
0: I don't think so, Norma, but I'm grateful for the call. Thank you for getting in touch with the program. 25 minutes away from 2 o'clock. In just a moment, we're going to go to the United Kingdom. Good suggestion, Norma. I'll ring Vince and let him know. We're going to the United Kingdom with our techie expert, the long lunch techie expert, Ash Wright, who is Western Australian through and through. We used to live in Ellenbrook. Now he's in the UK as a part of a massive technological company. They do use AI to a certain extent, and he has a few questions about it as well, but he can help you with regards to your iPad, your computer, your laptop, your phone, any issues at all. He can advise you and help you out, or at least point you in the right direction. So if you have any issues, give us a call on 133-882. And if you're not able to give us a call, that text line exists, 0487-999-882. We'll take a break and come straight back on 6PR.
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18: G'day, there's delays with the crash on Kwinana Freeway southbound at Russell Road at Wool. So it's slowing up from Berrigan Drive, and you've got northbound delays too. Mortimer Road through Anchortail Road after an earlier crash. Crash reported now, some minor delays. Northlake Road heading southbound at Bibra Drive roundabout at Bibra Lake. 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
0: This is what happens when I mention Christmas. G'day, Todd, says a text. You mentioned it was scaring you the number of days until Christmas, which is like 78. Then the text goes on. We'll probably increase your fear when I tell you that bookings for Santa photos have opened for Westfield members. Santa arrives at Westfield apparently on Saturday, November the 7th. He should be at the North Pole. Kids, are you with me? He should be at the North Pole getting all of your... You've written to him? Well, some of you haven't. If he's busy at Westfield on Saturday, beyond Saturday, November the 7th, thank you, Santa Mark, how's he going to make all the toys? Gee whiz, I'm a bit of an old-fashioned sort of a dude. Really, in hindsight, Christine is joining us, and Christine is in Claremont. She has a suggestion for a quality Nobel Peace Prize. Am I right, Christine?
4: That's right.
0: Who have you got?
4: I have got a incredible, beyond words, doctor, a Dr. Hassan Abdu-Safir. This gentleman, and literally gentleman, a humanitarian, is a paediatrician. He was in Gaza amongst all the others that are helping. And bombs were blowing up everywhere. Anyway, they blew up the hospital, but he walked out and he walked straight into the persons that would take him into captivity. And he was trying to explain who he is, what he's doing, and discuss it. No way.
0: Wow. Christine, I'm so glad you mentioned that. I mean, we're having fun with the Nobel Peace Prize, but it's a real message that is being sent at the moment that you are delivering. Dr. Hassan, thank you very much for your time. I know he's not listening, but Christine, I'm so grateful that you are. Thank you for the messaging that you're delivering here on 6PR. I like that as well. Also, can I just jump in before we go to the United Kingdom? I just got a text message here, last three numbers, 577. The lights are out at the Hodges Drive intersection of Mitchell Freeway, southbound. Lights are out, just came through a couple of seconds ago. Lights are out at the Hodges Drive intersection of Mitchell Freeway, southbound. If you're in that part of the world, please take it easy. And we hope that you are travelling safely in our part of the world. My next guest is not in our part of the world. It's Ashley Wright, our techie expert. Turn it back on again. Hey, how are you, my friend? How are you?
5: I'm good. The weather's changed here, so I've had to put the tracksuit pants on.
0: Wow. I'm so glad this isn't a video call.
5: I know. Ooh. I know.
0: Do your tracksuit pants have the knees that just won't retract?
5: No. Yeah, they're a bit like that, actually.
0: Yeah.
5: But no, not at the moment.
0: Yeah.
5: I'm sitting quite comfortably. But,
0: good. I'm very happy.
5: It's the first morning I've had to switch.
0: Oh, so you've gone to long pants, and the other day I was wearing short pants, and people thought I had Velcro leggings on.
5: Ah.
0: That was unattractive.
5: That's a cool look. That's a statement.
0: Just, you know, if you know how you sometimes get a bit of Velcro on the back of your phone so you can stick it in the car?
5: Well, I could actually
0: stick it to my leg. That's great.
5: But you're almost like a tradie then. I used to wear them a lot when I was a broadcast engineer because you could put screwdrivers and you can.
0: Yeah.
5: Yeah.
0: Yeah. And did you know that if you buy women's pants, the pockets are really short? I found that out a little bit earlier on today. I was gobsmacked by that information.
5: Is that because you're wearing some women's pants?
0: Please, let's move on. Let's move on quickly. Okay, the zipper's on the other side. So some information came through from you ever so recently because Microsoft is in the news. What is Microsoft up to? Because they had a bit of an event, didn't they?
5: Yeah, it's event time now. I suppose I heard you mention Christmas and I did take a little bit of a shudder there, because, you know, you said 78 days. Well, of course, all the new products have got to come out for Christmas because some people obviously have a lot of money that can give somebody a laptop or a new iPhone for Christmas.
0: Got it.
5: So, Microsoft was first cab off the ranks, last night, this morning, wherever you want to sort of put it. They had a bit of an event about some Windows 11 upcoming changes. So remember Apple back in the day, they used the Intel chip inside their Mac and then they moved to these M chips. They made their own chips.
0: Got it.
5: M1, M2, M3.
0: Yes.
5: Well, sort of Microsoft is doing that. They've got the Intel chips, which everybody sort of has in their laptops, and you would hear the word Snapdragon. That's sort of like an equivalent version of the M series, I suppose you could say. They're now getting together with Nvidia. These guys, you may not know about them, that they're one of the biggest companies in the world because of the AI thing. They make the graphics cards that make all the AI work.
0: Okay.
5: Anyway, Microsoft's got together with them and made a new CPU and a new computer, basically, that's going to rival the MacBook from Apple with the very long battery life, all that kind of stuff. So they had a bit of a thing last night and showed some of the things upcoming. It's very, I will say, Mac. You won't like this, Todd. You can let Copilot touch your files.
0: Sorry, I'm not letting any Copilot touch my files, mate. I tell you right now.
5: I thought you'd like that.
0: Yeah, well, I want it in writing.
5: Do you remember Clippy back in the day, the little paper clip when you loaded Word pop-up?
0: Clippy. Yeah.
5: Clippy. Well, he's kind of back, but he's not. You now get a picture of the Copilot icon when you're inside PowerPoint or Word.
0: Wow.
5: And exactly. It's going to help you.
0: Yeah, sure.
5: And for you as well, you can run your own AI on the machine.
0: Oh,
5: You can have your own AI. You can call it Toddbot.
0: Wow. Yeah. I'd like, you know what? I'd have to obviously have a logo if I was going to call it Toddbot. And you know what logo? I'd take a photograph. I'd take a photograph and use that as the logo of the Toddbot. There's no way I'm touching that. This is your realm. Microsoft again is keeping us in the news, and Apple they won't be outdone. Come on, Apple must have been up to something as well.
5: The other week we had the double phone release. You know, the where it could flip it in half. You know, the double width phone, iPhone.
0: You could flip the phone.
5: That's right. You can flip the phone. Well, they've got some new MacBooks, allegedly. They've got an announcement, one of their big events happening on, Tuesday next week. So it's their turn. Apple, though, have been quite, reserved when it comes to AI. They haven't forced it on everybody. You know, in Windows, it sort of pops up everywhere. If you're doing something in Paint, it's saying, do you want AI? Microsoft sort of forced it on people. People don't like that.
0: Yeah.
5: Apple has been a bit more reserved in that. I will say I updated to the latest thing on my phone, the operating system on my phone, and Siri's actually good now.
0: Is that 27?
5: 27.
0: Yeah, iOS 27.0.1.
5: Yes. Siri's actually good.
0: Yeah.
5: Useful.
0: Hang on a minute. The other day I had a bit of a whinge, which is pretty rare for me because I'm pretty easygoing. And I updated to 27.0, and the next thing my phone came up and went, hola, hello, oh yeah. And I thought, what are you doing? I haven't just turned you on. And seriously, I had to click, click, click until I could get and everything's changed. The logos have slightly shifted.
5: Yeah.
0: It's not all in the same place. I have enough trouble as it is, Ash.
5: I know, change, I know. Liquid glass, they call that. They've sort of modernized it a little bit. They're trying to make them, look, one of the rumors coming out, for the new Macs that are going to be released next week is a touch screen. This is where, you know, the iPad has had that demand. Apple's never had a touchscreen on their PCs and their Macs.
0: Oh.
5: So the rumor is that they're going to get OLED screens, which is those nice new screens that are quite light, and a touchscreen. Now, if it's not now, it'll be in the future. For some reason, and I don't know why, people like touching their screens that aren't a laptop, that aren't an iPad. So you end up with fingerprints all over.
0: Sure. Look, is it true? I don't know. Someone just sent through a text message here that apparently Apple, with the flip phone, their next edition of the phone will be called the Bird. So you'll flip the bird. Does that sound correct to you?
5: Oh, yeah, absolutely.
0: Thank you for the text message. I'm going to take a really quick break and probably run away from the boss for a little while. Then I'll come back and I will talk to you and also Kent in Bateman, who has a question for you. So stick with us on 6PR, 12 minutes away from 2.
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0: Our maximum temperature so far in the city of Perth, 19.7 degrees, and I've got a feeling that could be it for the day. So pretty good, a little bit of shower activity working its way through, and thank you for all of the text messages that are coming through. Kent is in Bateman and has a question or a bit of a statement for Ash Wright, our techie expert, who was all the way over there in the UK, but staying in touch. G'day, Kent.
31: Hi, Todd. Hi, Ash. Thanks for taking my call.
0: Easy.
31: I am hopeless with phones. I drop them all the time. I crack the screen. I'm terrible with it. I like the idea of these flip phones, but they tend to still have like a screen on the outside when you close them. Mm. So they have like an outside screen and then one you open up. Is there a phone that closes but there's no screen on the outside so you don't risk the chance of breaking the screen?
0: Good question. You're the expert, Ash.
5: I'm pretty sure the flip phone from Samsung, like the Galaxy Flip, something like that, that the screen is on the inside and it folds like, remember the old Motorola one back in the day, the Motorola Flip, and you could close it like an old Nokia thing.
0: Yeah.
5: The screen is on the inside. Pretty sure it's the Galaxy Flips or something like that, or the Folds or something like that. That's the word that's coming to my mind. I'm not across all of the phones. The Flip and the Fold, that rings a bell.
0: Okay, got it. Does that help, Kent?
31: Yeah, I have looked at them, and If I'm not incorrect, I think they've still got a screen on the outside.
13: And okay.
31: All these phones have like glass on the outside and they break all the time. So
13: okay.
31: I was hoping for one, like you said, the old phones that used to flip open.
13: Yeah.
5: Let me do some digging for you and I'll come back with some homework.
0: Oh, wow. Homework. Thank you, Kent. You've given him something to do over there in the UK other than create magical software for his company over there. Thanks, Kent. Drive safely, mate. Kmart has announced here in Australia too that the Anko smart glasses, they're getting rid of them. They're not having them anymore because people are worried about secrecy issues. We did discuss that over a period of time recently. And the other news that I wanted to run past you is that Finland has ceased building. Google were knocking up these massive data centres in Finland.
5: Oh, yeah.
0: They've basically said, stop building them. We're going to reassess at this stage. But also, Finland has a company called Figure that's gone pretty much full Terminator with their retired humanoid robots, sending them into a molten vat of steel. I mean, molten steel, and that is a Terminator move. Did you hear about this?
5: I did. I saw the picture as well. I mean, I wonder if it's a bit of a PR stunt. I think some of these things are. But there is a lot of e-waste that happens with these kind of things. And we're seeing that with computers and whatever, but you've got to get rid of it. So they've programmed these robots to basically jump into a bucket of...
0: Well, it's not a bucket. It's a vat. It's like 75-ton electric arc furnace, and someone was there to photograph it, of course. And
5: it really is a Terminator, isn't it?
0: Well, apparently the robot's last words were, "I'll be back." So, I mean, I don't know how that works. It's it's quite unique. A quick question coming in on the text message. Can you help? Maybe I'm having trouble when I want to download an app on my iPhone. When I try to log in, it won't accept my password, even though it was the same as my iPad. Any issues there, security?
5: Well, it's your Apple account. It should just work. I'd try logging in on a PC or a Mac or use the browser. So don't use the iPad. Use another computer and you can go to like the iCloud.com and log in there and just see if it's a problem. The phone, you might need to take it then. That's the one good thing about Apple, to the Apple store, and they'll be able to have a look at it. It could be something not quite right on the phone but it should just work. I mean, that's the greatest IT phrase of all time, isn't it? It should just work.
0: Turn it off, turn it back on again. Mate, I've run out of time. Always great to talk to you. I hope the family are well, including the fur children. And we will stay in touch yet again, Ash Wright. Enjoy those tracky pants with knees.
5: I'm already rolling them up.
0: Wow, it's getting hot over there. Thanks, mate. We'll talk soon.
5: See you, buddy.
0: Excellent. Ash Wright is our techie expert all the way from the UK, but staying connected to you because he's a Perth bloke, loves Perth and wants to stay connected to 6PR. 4 minutes away from two, we'll take a break.
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7: Brendan said in the text a bit earlier on, I'm paying nearly $3 a litre for diesel. Brendan is not sort of saying that the peace prize should go to anyone that has anything to do with that. And I'm paraphrasing Brendan. Obviously, thank you for your text message. Keep them coming in. I'm interested to know who you would suggest should get a peace prize. Tomorrow it's going to be announced. And I know that some people are putting their hands up because they've ended so many wars, but I'm interested in your point of view. 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
8: 17 degrees at 2 o'clock. Good afternoon. I'm Jack Fenwick. An ex-bike enforcer is back behind bars following a joint Australian Federal Police and FBI investigation. Elise Gately reports.
9: Former Comanchero Sergeant-at-Arms Leslie Grantham has been sentenced to 14 months in prison after a 2021 raid on his then-girlfriend's Balcatta unit caught him with more than $90,000 in drug money. The AFP and the American FBI had been tracking encrypted messages between the couple and another senior Comanchero member. The court heard Grantham was caught while trying to help his girlfriend pay the other man back a significant drug debt as she felt unsafe with the cash in her home. The 51-year-old pleaded guilty earlier this year to recklessly dealing with the proceeds of crime. He will serve 7 months before being released on a $1,000 good behaviour bond. Elise Gately, Perth.
8: Three juveniles will face court today after an alleged aggravated armed robbery in Perth's southeast. Around 8:40 last night, the boys were allegedly among a group of people who assaulted a man near the Shearwood train station. Police say the group used a large piece of wood to strike and injure the 39-year-old. Two teenagers aged 16 and 13 and a child aged 11 have all been charged with aggravated armed robbery. Anyone with information is urged to contact Crime Stoppers. The opposition has accused the federal government of standing up for the tax office ahead of small business. The ATO will stop accepting credit card payments from next month following a ban on surcharges. The move has sparked internal division within Labor after Senior Minister Claire O'Neill warned it could hurt businesses. National Senator Bridget McKenzie says the government is all over the shop on the issue.
10: The Prime Minister promised that removing the surcharge would make coffees go down. Somehow Evanesco, Surchargio, Disappearo. Guess what? It doesn't disappear. And even the ATO is not prepared to absorb it.
8: Applications have opened for the state government's pre-sale guarantee scheme as it aims to fast-track new apartment and townhouse projects. Keystart will provide a guarantee to buy up to half of unsold homes in a development once it's completed, so construction can begin sooner. Eligible apartments will then become available to customers through government programs or on the open market. Housing Minister John Carey says it will help remove a common hurdle to getting new projects underway.
11: While there is demand, we also know that buyers can be hesitant in purchasing a unit until they see it under construction. So it's the chicken or the egg argument.
8: In finance, your Lords is down 71 points at 8,823. The dollar's worth 69.5 US cents and 12,440 Indonesian rupiah. To sport, and North Melbourne has tabled a huge offer to Swan Nick Blakey. It's reported the Kangaroos, led by former Dockers assistant Jamie Graham, have offered an 8-year contract worth more than $11 million. And the deal has been done between St Kilda and Geelong, with Rowan Marshall now officially a Cat. Queensland are 4 for 146, nearing the 40-over mark in the first innings of their Sheffield Shield clash with WA at the Wacker. Bull Jack Clayton, highest scorer, on 50, not out. And Wildcats star Elijah Pepper says he's ready to battle against the breaker Parker Jackson Cartwright on Saturday. The guard is averaging over 26 points and nine assists a game so far this season. Pepper says it'll be a tough fight.
0: Yeah, obviously PJC is playing at an elite level, so look to take away his transition and try and not let his speed get the best of us. But they're playing really good right now, so it'll be a good matchup.
8: That's the latest news and sport.
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14: Delays with a crash on Kwinana Freeway southbound Russell Road at Wool, so slowing up from Armidale Road. It's slow citybound to Mortimer Road through Anchortel Road after an earlier accident that has been cleared. A crash reported Bibra Drive at North Lake Road, Bibra Lake. Looking okay on Mitchell Freeway around Osborne Park. Some congestion Reed Highway at Erindale Road, Balcatta. 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
8: Showers today, a top of 19 degrees, down to 12 overnight. A shower or two and 20 tomorrow. Showers on Saturday with a top of 21. Sunday, a morning shower or two and 19 degrees. And a sunny start to next week with temperatures in the mid to high 20s. Right now it's 17 degrees. More news at 3 on 6PR.

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1: Studio's chock-a-block full. Got a fella called Jason in the studio, a fella called Paul in the studio, Jimmy's in the studio as well, and Rusty's just cruised in to go, oi, party's in here. How are you going?
2: This is amazing.
1: Have a look at this.
2: There's more people in here than in the rest of the office.
1: Talk. I know. It's like a full netball team.
2: You're like a magnet, mate. You're like a magnet.
1: Wouldn't be. I think I owe a lot of people money. That's why they've come in to collect.
2: No, you're good, mate. You're all square.
1: Mind you, while we're in here in the studio, have a look what's happening in the kitchen. All of that food from the elongated lunch.
2: Yes.
1: And look at them. Look at all the girls in there, chin wagging, trying to work out whose photo it was. Look at them.
2: Do a head count.
1: What?
2: Do a head count. Have a look.
1: Four.
2: How many in here?
1: Five.
2: You've won.
1: We win.
2: You've won.
1: Yeah,
2: I told
1: cool.
2: you, mate. You're very popular.
1: Mate, you're a winner. After 3 o'clock, what's happening?
2: Jamie's cook again, so I'm here for one more day. I think he'll be back tomorrow. He made it in, but then...
1: Actually, I did see him earlier on.
2: Yeah, no, he was here.
1: I didn't speak with him.
2: He's getting very close. It's a photo finish, but he will be back tomorrow, I think.
1: Now, can I ask you a question? Are you available tomorrow if needs be?
2: I have told Potts that I am available if required.
1: And the reason why I'm saying that is that you know, if you this flu is an absolute
2: it's a nasty.
1: Stinker.
2: Yeah, it's a shocker.
1: And you think you're over it,
2: yep.
1: And then it comes back and kicks you in the derriere.
2: It's a shocker, mate. It's an absolute shocker.
1: All right.
2: One of the worst.
1: I'll either see you tomorrow or see Jamie tomorrow, but what's on today's show?
2: Plenty coming up today. EVs. We're going to talk about the Northwest and how we're coping, because people are now buying the EVs in big numbers, but is the electric highway able to cope?
1: Mm. Did you know?
2: Yeah.
1: I love this. Did you know that there's an EV sold in Australia every 100 seconds at the moment?
2: No way.
1: Yeah. Why?
2: That's incredible.
1: Did you say no way?
2: Yeah, no way.
1: Why? That's true. That's true. And it must be true because I read it on the World Wide Web.

0: single listener of this radio station will know this guy. Well done, mate.
1: Thank you. I'm just
0: every single one of them.
1: Really?
0: He's big.
1: You're not going to name
0: him. It's a big name.
1: Oh, you're teasing. That's very good.
0: This is what, TSL, mate. I was
1: playing
0: to tease.
1: Yeah, TSL. You're playing forward. Playing forward. So how big is this superstar?
0: Okay, I reckon every single listener will know his name.
1: Right, okay.
0: I'll be very surprised if someone doesn't know who he is and how talented he is.
1: Okay.
0: And he'll be in the studio here with us.
1: Gotcha.
0: Coming in.
1: I'm very excited. Can I just suggest that if that superstar is Fat Cat, good luck interviewing him. There's not a word to be spoken.
0: Very good with that. Mate, I must say, I was listening in with the Nat Bar. Fantastic.
1: How good is she?
0: Fantastic.
1: I had the choice to talk to Michael Usher. I don't want to talk to Michael.
0: No, we want the West. The West is best.
1: Yeah, Nat Bar. Thanks, mate.
0: Take care.
1: After 3 o'clock, you can now leave the studio and go back to the kitchen where all the cakes and lollies are. That's pretty good. And I'll bring the desk down a little bit because it's a little bit too high. Those last few words came out of Rusty's mouth, and he's delivering the joy after 3 o'clock here. In the meantime, we're in the studio. It's time to talk men's talk. Let's hit it, mate. Okay, so I have a couple of guests in the studio. Mr. Paul Litwin, CEO of Men's Talk. And if you want to follow that one up, mtalk.com.au.
2: Boy, you're really onto this.
1: I know. You only have to tell me about four times, yeah, and then I start to get things, right. And also I've got a fella called Jason Miller. He was in the studio. Jace, hello, mate. Welcome to you.
3: Thanks for having me.
1: Yeah, and what do you do?
3: I am a coffee roaster.
1: A coffee roaster?
3: And we have a small coffee bar in Wembley.
1: What's the name of the company?
3: It's called Peak. Peak Coffee.
1: Peak Coffee, Peak as in P-E-A?
3: P-E-P-I-Q-U-E, as in curiosity.
1: Peak as in curiosity.
3: Does that pique your interest?
1: Right, yeah. It did. I'm a big believer in curiosity, not judgmental. Yeah. So I've got a can in front of me, P-I-Q-U-E coffee, and it's coffee, cola, refreshingly different. So you've presented this to me. Is this the new brand? Is this the new product? What's going on here?
3: Yeah, that's our coffee cola. So we
1: coffee cola.
3: Coffee cola. Yeah, we've got coffee. We've got cola.
1: Okay.
3: And so we've canned it. And it's fizzy and it's delicious.
1: Yeah, but you've also recommended I put it in the fridge.
3: Absolutely, ice cold. Yeah.
1: Okay, black coffee.
3: Yeah, it's based on our cold brew coffee.
1: Cold brew coffee?
3: Yeah, we've got a traditional cola recipe that we've based it on and then subbed out some of the ingredients and put in our cold brew.
1: Got it. And Jason, we'll discuss why you're here in just a moment, but I've noticed that the Hurricane on some occasions has interesting drinks that if he has too many of them, he'll start jumping off the ceiling. Do you know what I'm saying?
3: Yeah, you watch out.
1: He calls himself the monster. And is this a similar structure? Is this the drink that gives you that little bit of a pick-me-up?
3: Well, it is caffeinated. It's not super strong.
1: How much?
3: I'd say a shot, a small coffee.
1: So that's not a super booster thing. So it's more about flavour rather than the pick-me-up.
3: Yes, correct.
1: Yeah. Like it.
3: Yeah.
1: Where'd the idea come from?
3: I had my soda stream at home and I was making sodas for my kids.
1: Really?
3: Yeah, and I've always made cold brew, and we were opening the shop and we've got nitro coffee on tap.
1: Yep.
3: So it's black coffee, nitrogen, pours like a Guinness. It's also delicious. And, I thought, why not? And I tried it and it wasn't very nice. So I messed around with the recipe, and then I dug into a cola recipe, and then I changed a few things and I tweaked it. And then, we've got it on tap, on the keg tap at the shop as well.
1: So how long have you had this product up and running at Peak?
3: We've had it at the shop for nearly 3 years now.
1: Okay.
3: But mostly on tap.
1: Right.
3: On tap. And we've only just recently got these cans. And now we've got two new flavours. We've got a cherry and a lemon lime, and we're doing another canning run next week.
1: Okay. Paul Litwin, Jason is here. He's described this coffee cola scenario beauty. I'm not allowed to taste this because this is room temperature, correct?
2: That's exactly right.
1: So who bumped into whom first? Was it Jason bumping into you, Paul? You tell the story.
2: Right. So I bumped into him.
1: Right.
2: Really, because I went to grab a coffee. And remember that TV show Cheers with Ted Danson and Shelley Long?
1: Where everybody knows your name.
2: Everyone knows your name. That's what Peak Coffee was. And I walked in and it's set up with a bar right at the front where they're brewing the coffees and all that. And I'm like, this feels like Cheers.
1: Right.
2: And then I just introduced myself. We started
1: talking.
2: Hello,
1: I'm Ted Danson.
2: Yeah. Exactly. There's Shelley Long.
3: Woody.
2: And Woody, yes. And it was just like a place like being home. And the way that the people were interacting with each other there, it was such a homely feel.
1: Right. So it's the sense of community.
2: Sense of community. Yeah.
1: Which I think is important for men's talk.

0: Very. And we started chatting away and we started doing and looking at different things. Like last year, we ran a whole series of non-alcoholic coffee cocktail nights, which were cocktails infused with coffee, but were non-alcoholic.
1: Right.
0: Because there's been such a rise
1: of non-al.
0: Of non-al. Mm-hmm. And we did these nights and they were fantastic. Great, the they? People loved it. Even Basil Zemplis came over and had a beautiful, came with his family and loved it and said, how cool is this?
1: Yeah.
0: Don't need to go to a pub to have a good time.
1: He's actually, and I say this with respect, he's a good contact to have.
0: Yes.
1: Because in case ever you need to move from A to B, you've got the ability to say, hey, need your help.
0: Yes.
1: You know what I'm talking
0: correct.
1: About.
0: Correct. Yes, absolutely.
1: Yeah. So this, the events happened at your peak.
0: Yeah.
2: Yes, correct.
1: And how many people did appear,
2: It's only a small little space, but we were chockers.
1: Yeah. Were they flowing out the door?
2: Flowing out the door.
0: Quite literally. Yeah.
1: Really?
0: Quite literally.
2: And they were all very lovely because no one was drunk.
0: Yes.
1: Well played. Well played. See, but they also had that little buzz as well.
0: Yes.
1: So, Jace, what's your connection to Men's Talk? Is it just Paul, or have you found at times in your life, which I have, that there are moments where I think, what's going on? I need to seriously have a look at myself. Have you had any of those moments?
2: Oh, absolutely. Yeah. Initially, it was just the connection with Paul, but even recently, it's challenging running small business, especially in hospitality, especially
1: today,
2: and it's only getting harder. And, we're a successful business. We're busy. We've got lines out the door and, it's still not easy. And that comes with its challenges, suffering from a bit of burnout. But I'm extremely grateful because I love the industry and I love the people. Mm. That's what keeps me going.
1: And in previous times, have you had family, relatives and friends to talk to when you were experiencing those heartaches, those tough times?
2: Yeah, absolutely. My wife, Claire, who's is my rock. Yeah. I can talk to her.
1: Good on you.
2: But when you're in the midst of it, it's hard to talk.
1: Mm.
2: Sometimes you don't even know you're in the midst of it. You get clouded and fogged and all of a sudden you realise you can't get out of bed.
1: Yeah, that recognition is probably the first step to recovery, would you say, Paul?
0: Yeah, definitely.
1: Because
0: and recognize it and understanding it. And Jason and I have had quite a few chats about that and saying how important it is. And even the people that come in to talk to you when they're coming to purchase a coffee and then it's just rolls into.
2: Yeah, it does.
0: Yeah, have you? Oh, I haven't really had a good week this week.
1: Mm-hmm.
0: And it's like having that once again, we've talked about this before, safe spaces that people can go to and feel like, you know what? This is good. I'm in a safe space. Mm-hmm. I actually can have a chat and a talk and it feels fine.
1: So you felt that when you walked into Peak, you felt that vibe.
0: Well.
1: And then all of a sudden, Jason, that's what you've wanted to encourage, that vibe, that sense of community, that awareness?
2: Yeah, absolutely. I mean, it's very inviting. The way we've built the bar, it's not a cafe, it's a bar.
0: Mm.
2: And we encourage people to come in and sit at the bar and talk to us.
0: Yeah.
2: And
1: well done.
2: And it works. And people, that engagement is, it's built around that.
1: Well done. I love that. There's a connection here, which I wanted to continue further, and we'll do that straight after a break. It's 18 minutes after 2 o'clock, 18.2 degrees. If you want to join the conversation, you are more than welcome. And again, if you're just sitting back listening and you're thinking to yourself, what am I getting out of this? You may be getting something out of it that you might not recognize. And if you do need help with regards to anything to discuss, there's the wonderful Lifeline WA, 13 11 14. And if you want to follow up with Men's Talk, mtalk.com.au is where you can get a whole heap of information. We'll come back and talk Peak Coffee and Men's Talk straight after this on 6PR.
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1: There's a lot happening in the studio, 21 minutes after 2 o'clock, and it's now ticked over to 22 minutes. It always does that to me. In the studio, I've got Jason Miller from Peak Coffee Cafe. And what does it feel like when you walk into Peak Coffee?
16: Where everybody knows your name.
1: Cheers.
2: Oh, that's gold.
1: Yeah. Thank you, Jimmy. Nicely done. So, Peak, now exactly where is Peak Coffee?
2: We're on Grantham Street in Wembley.
1: Got it.
2: Opposite Wembley Primary School.
1: And you said it's not that big.
2: It's a nice little space. Hmm. It's comfortable.
1: So, you know, realistically, if you want to hire it out for a bit of an event, is that still an option or are you open to the public all the time? I'm lateral thinking.
2: Yeah, no, there you go. Just open, during the day.
1: Yep, during the day.
2: Cafe hours.
1: Good.
2: But yeah, probably 20 seater. So okay. Not too
1: big. And I understand that you guys are raising funds with Cuppa for a Cause.
2: Cuppa for a Cause. Yeah.
1: Tell me about that.
2: So we're donating for every coffee sold between now and it's the 15th of November.
1: Yeah.
2: Correct.
1: Nice.
2: We'll donate 20 cents of every coffee sold through the shop in that time.
1: Well done.
2: Yep.
1: So that money going to Men's Talk.
2: It is. Yep.
1: Okay. And there's also a gala event coming up on the 15th of November. Now, correct me if I get it wrong, the Bommy for Life? Or is that just how you enter the pool?
0: Yes, that's how you enter the pool.
1: Right. That's how
0: in your budgies. Then, budgie Bommy for Life. Imagine saying that.
1: Yeah. Get a wedgie. So it's the Swim for Life.
0: Swim for Life. 8th year that we've been doing it.
1: Right.
0: And guys and gals, over 100 of them, all swimming for 9 hours from 8 till 5. And you guys are going to be there as well. Chrissy yep. Morrissey is going to be there, which is
1: fantastic
0: during the day,
1: right.
0: Which is so good.
1: Yeah, with great respect, I won't be there.
0: No, yes.
1: I do apologise for that.
0: All good.
1: But seriously, good. Myself and swimming.
0: Yes.
1: I can swim like a stone.
0: Okay.
1: Right. And I don't look that flash in bathers.
0: Right.
1: But there's also a raffle that's happening that's going to be drawn on the day, the 15th of November.
0: On the day, yes.
1: Right.
0: So,
1: what's the prize?
0: So $5,000 cash.
1: Cash.
0: And it's just, you know, today is just, it's so important.
1: Well, this is your big fundraiser.
0: It is our big fundraiser.
1: So the raffle is a part of that fundraising
0: Correct.
1: Process?
0: Correct. Okay. Yes, it is.
1: And I'm going to ask you a loaded question. Are you on target?
0: Not too bad.
1: Good.
0: But we could
1: You're being honest
0: have a
1: with
0: lift.
1: Me, and I appreciate
0: it. It could be lifted.
1: Right.
0: And, you know, we're trying to get it out there to as many people as possible.
12: All right.
0: And say, hey, here
1: it
0: is.
1: If someone wants to buy a ticket
0: yes.
1: for the Swim for Life raffle where they yes. could potentially win $5,000 per yes. first prize, where do we get tickets?
0: So tickets are at swimforlife.com.au.
12: Right.
0: Go on that website and you will see raffle section there. Buy a raffle ticket. Click on that. And away you go.
1: Swimforlife.com.au.
0: Yes.
1: And as you walked into the studio at 24 minutes after two, as you walked into the studio, you said to me, we're going to do a prize giveaway
0: today.
1: Again.
0: Yes.
1: Like we did last time.
0: Yes.
1: Okay. So what is the prize?
0: Right. So it is 10 tickets.
1: Like last time.
0: Like last time to the value of $100. So right. it's worth $100.
1: Right. So $10 per ticket.
0: Correct.
1: 10 tickets going out to some lucky winner.
0: Yes.
1: Right here, right now.
0: Yes, it is.
1: In the raffle.
0: In the raffle.
1: Okay. Right it happens now. To be October the 8th. So what caller are you ready? Oh, what? Come on, mate. Make it up.
0: Eight.
1: Eight.
0: It's got to be eight,
1: well,
0: doesn't it?
1: Took him a while to get that one. I had to play it that scene. If you are caller number eight on 133882, caller number eight on 133882, you are going to win 10 tickets. That's mm-hmm. basically 10 tickets valued at $10 each. That's $100 worth of tickets into the draw for the Swim for Life raffle. First prize is $5,000. That will be drawn on the 15th. Of November, and I can tell you now we've got four callers already, whoa. 5, 6, 7.
0: There we go.
1: Oh, be quick, folks, yep. 133-882. And you never know, we're going to give you the chance. They're happening quickly, yeah. isn't it? It's nice to have at least two people
0: yes.
1: listening.
0: Yes.
1: It's lovely. So, Paul, Jason, I should say, when was the last time you experienced the delights of radio?
2: A long time ago.
1: Mm. has it changed much for you? Because this is about getting the message out there.
0: Mm.
1: I also like that element of fun and the fact that we're, you know, dropping a prize in now and
2: yeah.
1: then.
2: Yeah, bring it on.
1: Yeah.
0: Bring it
2: so,
0: on.
2: What it's all about.
1: Yeah. Cuppa for Life. Cuppa for a cause, I should yep. say. Cuppa for a cause is your ability to donate some money mm. to Men's Talk. I think you guys are going to be affiliated and associated for quite some time.
0: Mm. We're yeah. This man even swam in our event last year.
2: Oh, my goodness.
0: Wow. For 24 hours.
2: Sorry? 24-hour swim last year. I did it.
1: You swam for 24 yeah, hours?
2: Team of us. Team of five.
1: I was going to say.
0: It wasn't alone.
2: A piece
0: no.
2: for 24 hours. My goodness.
1: Goodness.
2: Tough.
1: Yeah, but well, how much money did you raise?
2: Oh, I can't remember.
0: It was thousands.
2: Thousands.
0: It was thousands.
2: Yeah.
1: See,
2: thousands.
1: This is really important. Menstalk.com, well, Menstalk, I should say, mtalk.com.au. I've wanted to promote, because I'm very much aware within our society, we need to help where we possibly can. I think after a very long discussion with Mr. Graham Mabry, I was so aware of the community help that 6PR can deliver mm-hmm. and getting the message out there. Men's Talk to me is a great opportunity because you guys are so proactive. You don't just sit back behind a desk and say, we need a grand. Mm. You get out to Bunnings. You yeah. do the sausage sizzle. Yeah.
0: Monty.
1: Monty is all over the place at the moment, yep. I've got to say. And I think that's absolutely brilliant. Mm. And I just want to say congratulations. Kano, do we have caller number eight ears? Can I confirm that's correct? Up on the screen? That's okay. He's not on air. He's not coming on air. But Craig is our winner. Congratulations to Craig. If you're still calling through, please hold back. Because, unless you want to talk to us, you're more than welcome. But Craig has won 10 tickets. And I love the fact that we are doing the best that we can to get the message out there. And Jason, I want to welcome you on board because there's obviously a great relationship here that you have with Men's Talk. And I think that this is a great, I don't know, the fact that your bar looks a bit like Cheers and the fact that he walked in and said there's a sense of community in Grantham Street Beauty Bottler, I wish you the best.
2: Thank you.
1: Personally, you know, as a dad and a bloke and all that sort of stuff, but also from a business point of view, because I know that a lot of businesses are doing it tough at the moment, really tough, whether you're driving a truck and that's your business or whether you're running a shop and that's your business. There's a lot of people doing it really tough.
2: Yep.
1: More power to you, mate, because you're giving back something that you are getting in return, and I appreciate that.
2: Yeah. Oh, thank you. Appreciate
1: good on you.
0: Amazing.
1: That's it. I've pumped up your tyres enough. Jason Miller is at Peak Cafe. Grantham Street is where you can find them. And again, Paul, good luck to you, my friend.
0: Thank you.
1: Yeah. You're swimming in the swim?
0: Yes, I am, actually.
1: For the whole
0: year?
1: 24 hours?
0: No.
1: Can you do me a favour?
0: Yes.
1: At the beginning of the Swim for Life
0: yes.
1: relay,
0: yes.
1: which is on the 15th of November,
0: yep.
1: which Paul?
0: Inglewood.
1: Inglewood. Got yes. it. Sorry. I should remember.
0: Yes.
1: Can you do me a favour?
0: Yes.
1: Can you get everybody?
0: Yes.
1: At the beginning
0: right
1: of the swim.
0: Yeah.
1: Not to dive in.
0: Okay. Right.
1: It's a symbolic gesture.
0: All right.
1: To do the bommy.
0: To do the bommy?
1: Yeah.
0: Okay. The
2: bommy for life.
1: Bommy.
0: Bommy for life.
1: No, don't call it bommy for life. It's a bit.
0: Yeah.
1: But it's the swim for life.
0: Swim for life.
1: But everybody that jumps in at the beginning of the relay.
0: At the very beginning does a bommy.
1: On your marks.
0: Yeah.
1: Get set.
0: Yeah.
1: Kaboom.
0: Bang.
1: You know what I'm saying?
0: I love that.
1: Or, you know. Yeah. I mean, I just think that it's really good because we've got a couple of water splashes we can have some fun with.
0: Yes.
1: Thank you, sir, for your time.
0: Pleasure, as
1: appreciate
0: always.
1: It immensely.
0: As always.
1: And, of course, great to have Men's Talk with us, Paul Littman, and you can chase up more information at mtalk.com.au. And Peak Cafe with Jason Miller there in Grantham Street, they're doing such a great cause. Well done, Craig. Congratulations, mate. You could win $5,000. I think that's absolutely brilliant. Just remember, folks, with every time you get up on that starting block, what goes up must come down. What?

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2: Delays with a crash on Kwinana Freeway, southbound at Russell Road at Walso, slowing up there from Armidale Road. It's still under speed northbound to Thomas Road through Rowley Road. Some delays with a crash reported McLaughlin Road, Hope Valley at Anchortel Road. Also reports of a crash in Ferndale, Nicholson Road at Spencer Road. 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That's worth pulling over for. Ends October 13 at participating stores. I'm Paul Davies on Perth's traffic leader, 6PR.
3: 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The city of Joondalup have decided to charge VaxSwim to use Sorrento and Mullaloo Beach. Sabina Winton joined us, the Minister for Education.
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13: Congratulations, Craig, for getting those tickets. And Craig then rang back and said, thank you. How cool is that? Nice to have Craig listening. And thank you to you for listening to 6PR. We'd like to keep you informed and have some fun at the same time. I'm leaning on the fun, always, but there's always a message underneath everything that we discuss here on 6PR. Like men's talk, I think that's a really important subject matter. And Jamie from the newsroom has waltzed by and sort of said, I've been somewhere, because the government has stepped up in one particular area. Mate, thank you for letting us know. What's going on?
14: So there's a Keystart pre-sale guarantee where applications have now gone live. So basically what that is the government is going to promise to buy a certain number of homes in new apartment and townhouse developments.
13: Okay.
14: Because when these developments go ahead, when they're being built from scratch, developers have to have sold a pretty significant number of the dwellings.
13: Okay, they've got to cover their costs. So the developers have to sell X number of units before they can start moving and getting things done. So the government has said, we're going to buy things in advance to help out. Is that right?
14: Yes. So the government basically is giving a guarantee, because what happens is something that can affect whether people want to purchase something or not when it's a dwelling is whether it's being constructed or not. If it's not being constructed, they may not be confident enough to buy it. And so they don't get enough numbers, and these projects sometimes can't even go ahead. So by doing this, they're promising to, or they're providing a guarantee to buy up to 50% of the dwellings upon their completion.
11: Okay.
14: If those dwellings are sold during the construction process, then it's fine. No extra cost to anyone. They're just sold on and that's fine. And if they're not, they become available through Keystart or through the open market or through other government housing programs.
13: Well done. Mate, thank you for informing us of that. Of course, then on the other side of the fence is, do we have enough bricks?
14: Well, we'll find out.
13: Oh, gee whiz. You're busy in the newsroom. Thanks, Jamie. I appreciate that. The guys and the gals here in the newsroom always keep us informed of stories that are breaking here at 6PR, and we really do appreciate it. Thanks, mate, for coming in. That's excellent news. Zeno, thank you for your support. And also, Jerry said, great segment with Paul and Jason, keep up the good work in the community. Listening is the secret. Absolutely agree. Absolutely agree. Who's this on the phone? Do we have Chantel joining us? Hello, Chantel.
15: Hello, Todd. How are you?
13: I'm very good. Every time you appear on the radio, I start smiling. So what's going on today?
15: Thank you. So I know you have Watch Your Beef segment. So this is actually a reverse Watch Your Beef. So this is more praise. So I went into a store today to buy a couple of lighters for like sage and stuff, and I got asked for ID. Now, given that I'm 40,
13: you beauty.
15: So given that I'm 41, absolutely made my year. Because she said we ask anyone who looks under 25.
13: Oh. Now, what you need to say is, Chantel, look, could you just ask me again and I'll get myself in selfie mode video. Can you ask me again? How cool is that, Chantel? That's
15: absolutely
13: excellent.
15: Absolutely. It's awesome.
13: Do you know what? I think we should create a segment. We've got What's Your Beef? We definitely need, I wonder if we can get someone to give away $100 worth of meat for that one. Chantel, thank you. First and foremost, you deserve a round of applause. That's great. Thank you, Chantel, for keeping it. And I think it's appropriate too that we sort of head towards a bit of a commercial break and keep you informed. But realistically, for those of us, and it hasn't happened to me, I can tell you now, can I have some ID? They look at me and they basically go, would you like a chair, sir? Do you need to sit down? That's what I get. But Chantel gets, can I have some ID? How good does Chantel feel?
16: Are you old enough?
13: Oh, perfect.
16: Are you

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0: So he cut away his old bank and opened a Macquarie savings account.
1: Yeah, took minutes.
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1: Well, it's in a much better spot.
0: 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Demand more and say,
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6: Thank you, Deb, for sending through our text message a little bit earlier on. I had some fun with Christmas, the fact that there's only sort of 78 sleeps to go. And I was reminded, too, that Santa, you can pre-book Santa at Westfield, apparently, from the 7th of November, I think, from memory. And for that reason, we started, you know, chin-wagging about Christmas and having a bit of fun with that. It's getting close. It really is. And I sort of said, well, Santa can't come to Westfield because who's going to make the gifts? So many people reminded me, including Mark, fair dinkum, it's the elves, Toddy. See, for a big kid, I've got a lot to learn. But Deb also said, just letting you know that the Adelaide Christmas pageant is, the Christmas pageant is Saturday, November 14 at 9:30 in the morning. It's a brilliant pageant, especially in the morning. I'll be there to see Santa arrive. This is in Adelaide, so Deb must be listening in Adelaide, or she's heading to Adelaide. The pageant is 93 years old. Happy birthday. Thank you, Deb. Really, that's fantastic. And again, Jeff, thank you. Jeff, appreciate that. Santa. See, as soon as I start talking Christmas, the playful minds, the child in you, starts to get busy. And I appreciate that immensely. Oh, it was factual too, with regards to the EV cars. The EV cars are being sold very, very quickly at the moment. The other big news that I picked up on the day is that Jaguar have now released their all-electric vehicle, which is quite unique in itself. Apparently they copped a bit of woke flack, allegedly. That's what I read on the World Wide Web, so it must be true. And the other big news of the day is the Nobel Peace Prize will be announced tomorrow, to my understanding. Nobel Peace Prize. It's interesting to note that there has been a president of the United States that was actually involved in a war that did get the Nobel Peace Prize, and that was actually Barack Obama, funnily enough. So I don't think he started it, but nevertheless, there's definitely, going back in time. So there is a president of the United States that believes it should be him. We'll have to wait and see. I don't know who's going to win, but I have asked for your suggestions today as to who you would recommend. There have been some very funny responses. Thank you for your humour, but also a couple of really cool ones. You know, Vince Garefa got a bit of a thumbs up. Graham Mabry got a bit of a thumbs up. I thought Graham's one was exceptional. There's a lot of people on this planet Earth that are trying to keep everything peaceful and tranquil. Is it working? I don't know. But I do know for a fact that each and every one of us, be it if we're sort of going through troubled times or whatever, we have to have birthdays. And today's birthday is Mr. John Stevenson. Don't recognize the name? Well, he was born in Upper Hutt in New Zealand in 61. He's 65 years of age. He goes by the name of John Stevens. He moved to Australia in 1981, became a vocalist. He was also a muser back in New Zealand prior to that, but Noiseworks were signed up by CBS Records. They split up in 1992, and he has been a part of it. So I think he stepped in for In Excess for one particular tour, but also his solo work is fantastic. He's a great performer to this day. Many, many musicians would say that he has a great set of pipes. He can sing like you would not believe. And he's had a few moments with regards to health risks, but he's alive and well and doing really, really well. And it's his birthday today. So to John Stevens, take me back, will you? Take me back. This is my choice, Kane's choice, and Jimmy's choice. This is Noiseworks. It's called Take Me Back and Happy Birthday, John Stevens. Get ready for it, folks. This sounds great if you turn it up just a little bit.

0: was that? Noiseworks, John Stevens with Take Me Back. It's 12 minutes away from 3 o'clock and you're listening to 6PR.
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1: 8 minutes away from 3 o'clock, 18.2 degrees. Tomorrow, what is it tomorrow? A shower or two, that's the word. High chance of showers, wind southwesterly, tending westerly later in the day, and then they're becoming light. So 20, the maximum tomorrow. So anywhere between 0 and 2 millimetres, that's the word, but we'll have to wait and see what's happening. It's also good to be able to talk to you and give you the weather update, and it's also good to talk to Chris, because Chris is joining us on 6PR. G'day, Chris.
2: Ah, g'day, Todd. Look, I've known or spoken to you for donkey's years, mate.
1: Yes.
2: We go back. And look, I don't usually get angry. I'm a pretty easygoing dude, and I'm just pretty happy back feet and looking at the world and watching my little wildlife. I'm just right into that. But look, it just really upset me. Just listening to the conversation you just had with regarding the government basically acting as guarantor.
1: Sure. Jamie came in and sort of said there was a presser to let everybody know that the government is going to secure, because I think some of the developers don't actually start building the buildings or the developments or the housing units until a certain amount is actually sold. I wasn't aware of that. And the government sort of said apparently in the presser today they're going to guarantee they're going to buy in, which means that, you know, they'll either be on sold or sold through Keystart. So that's what I got, Chris. What's going on?
2: Look, it's not the government's, look, it's not the government's money. It's the taxpayers' money, right? So I pay tax, you pay tax, everyone in your studio, everyone at 6PR, everyone listening to this, 90% of the people would be paying tax and listening to this. It's not the government that's doing it, it's a taxpayer. We are fronting this money up to support a possible absolute disaster. And we're acting as guarantor, which is a bank's job, who put up their own money to do it. It's not the taxpayers' funding to do this. I am so over this dead set socialist. It's borderline communist, mate. We are heading towards this. So, and I don't know who it was, this state, federal. It's probably from Albanese or Roger Cook. I don't know who's organised this. But this is going to, this could well head into an absolute disaster. And you and me and everyone listening to this, it's not government's money. It's our money. Mm. We are the taxpayers. And I'm over this, Todd. Mm.
1: Do you know,
2: I'm
1: the interesting point, Chris, and I'm sorry to jump in, mate, but instead of the government sort of saying, the government is doing it, but they should be acknowledging the fact that it is taxpayers' money that is supporting the building or creation. The hard thing for me is that, and I say this, you know, the banks are doing pretty well for themselves with regards to their profit margins. Have a look at how many billions are sort of coming in. They're not tight for cash. That money is going out to various shareholders. If you've got shares in the big banks, you're doing okay. Interest rates are going in correctly in your favour. If you've got an investment or a term deposit, you're sort of doing okay. The people that are paying the mortgages, not doing okay. I think, with respect, any ways or means to get more roofs for people to live in is a plus. But what you're saying, Chris, is that you think that there's a bigger picture, a sort of a bigger thing to examine here. Is that right?
2: Look, it's purely ideological. And look, I'm all for helping, and I do it all the time. I help people out all the time. I'm not financially well off, Todd. I'm okay. I own my home outright. I don't have a mortgage. I work bloody hard to do that. And I served in the military. I work bloody hard to do this. And I just do not like governments getting involved in business where you're basically throwing money at people not willing to do the hard yards.
1: Sure,
2: mate.
1: Sure.
2: And that's just my look at the topic.
1: I understand. Yeah. I think from my take too, I think that the government is underwriting the ability for the building to start the process to be built. They're not actually going to own them beyond that point. If someone else wants to buy in as a purchaser, they can. If not, then it's the Keystart thing. Someone will come in and buy it at a later stage. But I don't think they're buying it outright to hang on to them as such. That was the understanding that I got. But you know what, Chris? I love it when you get involved with the radio station here because you have words of wisdom. You love your birds and you love the backyard sounds that come in, which is beautiful because there's a peace and tranquility about you. But something like this does get under your skin, and I'm grateful for your time. And I know exactly what you mean, mate. Thank you very much, Chris, for joining us here on 6PR. To my understanding, Jamie came in. There'll be more about this in the news bulletin here at 6PR in coming up in just a couple of minutes' time. But to my understanding, this is about the government funding with our funds and underwriting the beginning of the development of the properties that need to be built. And if the developers don't get X amount of purchase, they don't get involved. They don't start. The trick is at the moment we are short of housing. Someone's got to pick it up. Instead of it being sold by normal means, the government has said we're going to underwrite it a little bit to get you faster, to make it happen a lot faster, to put roofs up. Okay, I'm all for that. That's great. Then beyond that point, does the government hang on to the properties? To my understanding, as Jamie mentioned, no, it's going to be unsold, or it'll go into the key start issue. So there's... it's not just 100% the government, but you know what? There's a passion in the community, of which Chris feels it as well. Maybe you do. You've always got the ability to stay in touch with this radio station. That's one of the reasons why 6PR is here and listening to this. And I'm also grateful for Jamie for stepping into the studio, Jamie Smith for stepping into the studio, letting us know, you know, while we're being playful in the afternoon and getting through the news. The news happens at 12, 1, 2 and 3, only a couple of minutes away. Jamie sort of said, I've got some news for you. That's how this works. You and I will keep one another company right the way through the afternoon. We'll say some stupid things and we'll have some fun doing it. But at the end of the day, when there's news breaking, it's relevant and it will come through the airwaves to you here on 6PR. Thanks, Jamie, for doing that. Thanks, Chris, for your call. And thanks for creating a discussion. More discussion coming up just after 3 o'clock. And the one and only Rusty will be sitting in once again tomorrow. We are not in the studio, Deb and Dave's studio. Hey, Deb and Dave's studio. Happy anniversary for tomorrow, you two. Love birds. 50 years married, Deb and Dave. Tomorrow we are coming to you live from Central Park. Central Park in the CBD, because a lot of people are going to do the spin for kids and raising money for Variety WA here in Western Australia. Looking forward to that immensely. If you're in the CBD for lunch or the long lunch, come and say good day. We're there between 12 o'clock and 3 o'clock. So tomorrow we're out and about, but we've still got your company, I do hope, on the airwaves on 6PR. News time, and then tomorrow from 12 noon, I invite you to spin for kids with us.
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3: 19 degrees at 3 o'clock. Good afternoon. I'm Jack Fenwick. Former Comanchero bikie Leslie Grantham has been jailed after recklessly dealing with the proceeds of crime. The 51-year-old pleaded guilty after a 2020 run-one raid on his then-girlfriend's Perth unit caught him with more than $90,000 in drug money. The court heard Grantham was trying to help pay his girlfriend's drug debt to another Comanchero member. The district court heard Grantham's recent rehabilitation efforts were genuine after being violently excommunicated from the gang, and that he regularly posted online to help deter young men who were getting involved in criminal activity. He's been sentenced to 14 months in prison and will have to serve at least 7. Reality TV personality Sam Wood remains in custody in Queensland on domestic violence offences, with a bail application rejected. Amy Drew has more.
4: The 46-year-old Victorian has been behind bars on the Sunshine Coast since the weekend, charged with the domestic violence offence of assault occasioning bodily harm and strangulation. Police told the court Wood allegedly became involved in a family argument at a private residence in Noosa on Saturday night before assaulting his wife. In opposing bail, photographs of the victim's injuries were tendered as evidence. Wood was remanded in custody, with the matter to return to court on November 23. Amy Drew reporting.
5: The state government has launched a new pre-sale guarantee scheme to fast-track apartment and townhouse developments. Keystart will provide a guarantee to purchase up to 50% of unsold homes in a new development once it's complete. The homes will then be sold on through government programs or on the open market. Treasurer Rita Saffiotti says homes sold through Keystart will be sold at a reduced price.
6: The developer has to provide a certain percentage under the Keystart affordability rate, under $860,000. So there has to be some commitment to deliver some homes under that cap.
5: Business groups are urging the federal government to clarify its stance over a controversial decision by the tax office. The ATO claims it can no longer absorb transaction costs and will stop accepting credit card payments from the end of next month. Senior Labor MP Andrew Charlton supports the move, but colleague Claire O'Neill has voiced concerns. The Chamber of Commerce and Industry says the decision must be reversed to help small businesses manage their cash flow. And the Education Minister, I should say, is slamming the city of Joondalup for charging a fee for school swim programs to use its beaches. The Department of Education pays more than $20,000 a year for programs like VacSwim to be held at Mullaloo and Sorrento beaches. Sabina Winton says she's written to them asking for it to be scrapped.
7: The Department of Education has picked up the tab because we don't accept that that's a charge that families and children should be forced to pay to use the beach.
5: In finance, the ASX 200 closed down 66.8 points today. The second day in a row, the share market has declined. The All Ords is down 71 points at 8,823, and the dollar's worth 69.5 US cents and 12,449 Indonesian rupiah. To sport, and the Dockers are preparing for the toughest trip in AFLW, North Melbourne at Arden Street. The Roos haven't lost at home since March 2022, which came against the Dockers. Fremantle coach Lisa Webb says it's exactly the test the club needs as it pushes for finals.
8: For me and the coaching group, it's a really good way of finding out some strategy around how we want to play them, coach the group, educate them, and then, you know, let them get to work. So, yeah, we really can't wait. Honestly, we love getting on the road. We want to play the best to see where we measure with that, and this will be no better challenge.
5: Meanwhile, North Melbourne has tabled a huge offer to Sydney's Nick Blakey. That's 8 years, a deal worth $11 million. And Queensland are currently 4 for 193 in their Sheffield Shield clash with WA at the WACA. That's the latest news and sport.
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13: There's a crash in Atwell, Quinata Freeway South at Russell Road. It's in the left emergency lane. The traffic's busy. There's a freeway northbound, so Anketell Road, Hay Street in the city, Reed Highway and Ocean Reef Road and Shenton. Freeway South by city to Millpoint Road. Pretty heavy Velia Drive to Anketell. 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I'm Christy Mollica on Perth Traffic. 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
18: Showers today with a top of around 19 degrees down to 12 overnight. A shower or two and 20 degrees tomorrow. Showers on Saturday with a top of 21. Sunday, a morning shower or two and 19 degrees. And a sunny start to next week with temperatures in the high 20s. Right now, it's 19 degrees. More news at 3:30. 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
20: Seven minutes after 3 o'clock here on 6PR. On Drive, Rusty Collette in for Jamie, as you just heard. He will be back tomorrow. I'm pretty confident of that. He got into the office today and then got turned around and sent home, but he's very, very close and he is trying to get back to you. Don't worry about that. He will be there. I think if it's not tomorrow, definitely Monday, but I reckon tomorrow. I'm happy to say I think he'll be here. Okay, a busy show for this afternoon. First up, thank you to Todd Johnson and the Hurricane. Very, very good show again. A lot of fun there. Sometimes it goes off. When I do the crossovers with Todd, I just don't know where we're going at times. I think, I don't know whether he worries me more than I worry him, but between us, we get the job done, which is the main thing. Great show, boys. Really good stuff. And that'll be on again tomorrow from midday till 3 o'clock. We're here until six tonight. And we've got a full show ahead for you, including, a story about the ATO. They're going to stop accepting credit card payments. We'll find out more about that. This credit card ban from the ATO and what's behind that. Also tonight, we've got, as I said to Todd, we've got a star coming in to join us here in the studio. We're looking forward to it. Anthony Kalia. He's spent over two decades now in the entertainment world. It's a pretty tough world to be in and only the very best last two decades. And Anthony's one of them and he'll be performing at the Astor Theatre tomorrow night. And at the Mandurah Performing Arts Centre on Saturday. Very talented young man. He'll be in to see us and we'll have a good chat with him about how he's going. We'll get a Bathurst update from John Thompson. They're in early trialling there. They're testing out the motors. We'll find out from John who's doing well and if there's been any collisions there. And also we'll find out a bit more about the rain, if it's going to hit Bathurst this weekend. Earlier forecasts were saying that it will be a wet Bathurst for 2026. We're going to find out more about the electric highway and how that's coping. Will it cope with the amount of electric vehicles that are being sold? We've seen record numbers of electric vehicles being taken up by the Australian public. Has the Western Australian Electric Highway kept up with the demand? And if it hasn't, what's the way forward? That's what we're going to find out today here on the show. Also, we're going to find out more about the latest with Budjamia.

0: We love your calls, but if you don't want to call and be on air, you can text us 0487 999 882. I promise you, we read every single one of them. You don't have to agree with us. Just get your opinion across, and I'll get as many of those to air as possible. It's 10 minutes past 3, 19 degrees outside. Let's kick this show off. Okay, the big news coming out of the ATO is from the end of next month, the ATO, the Australian Tax Office, will stop accepting credit card payments. This is big news for small business. Anyone in small business like I am, I'm in a number of small businesses. Some businesses rely, especially when they're starting off, they rely on credit as part of their capital management. And it's how they keep the doors open. It's how they keep people employed. And this is a very swift change coming in. And I know right now there'll be small business people out there really concerned about this announcement from the ATO with very little warning. To join us and talk more about this is the Australian Chamber of Commerce and Industry CEO, Andrew McKellar. G'day, Andrew.
1: Oh, hi, Rusty. Great to be with you.
0: Mate, always good to catch up. This is not good news for small business in the main, and it is a credit has always been a tool for business, especially in downturns, to possibly get through with paying wages, to managing rent and such. This you know, on top of that. The ATO is saying that they're not going to accept credit card payments. They've actually put in a ban from the end of next month. This is going to be a major change to small business in Australia.
1: Oh, look, that's exactly right. It's a real concern, as you said before, you know, for many small businesses, and particularly when you're starting off, you know, having that credit card and being able to use that to manage cash flow, that's just the way a lot of small businesses work. You know, you start off, you've got yourself, you've got a laptop, you open a bank account and you get the credit card. That's how you manage your cash flow. That's how you pay your rates or your suppliers, or if you've got a tax liability, that's how you manage that as well. Now, if the tax office is closing off that opportunity for any business, you know, if you've got a payment plan or something like that, it's just going to make it so much harder for them to keep their head above water. And for some businesses, it's going to be, I think, a real problem that they're going to have to struggle to deal with.
0: Could this be the hair that breaks the camel's back for some businesses? Because we have seen an economic downturn in the past couple of years. People are doing it tough, small businesses doing it tough on figures, and we've already seen a lot of small business go to the wall. Could this be the turning point for some small business operators out there?
1: Absolutely, absolutely. And that's our real concern. And the way the tax office has gone about this, you know, I think really does concern us because, you know, only a week or so ago we had the, the announcement that, or the ban on applying credit card surcharges came into effect. And then less than 24 hours before that, tax office said to us, well, we're going to stop accepting credit card payments from the end of November. So it was really, you know, less than 24 hours notice, no consultation with small business, no sort of, you know, let's work on a solution that ensures that we can keep doing this, you know, particularly for the smallest and most vulnerable, you know, small businesses or individual taxpayers. It's really, it's my way or the highway. It's a double standard. On the one hand, every small business in Australia is expected to absorb the fact that they can no longer pass on that, you know, credit card surcharge to their customers directly. They have to work out, do they build it into their prices? Do they absorb it on their bottom line? But the tax office wants to say to everyone else, it's one rule for you, but we will have a special rule for ourselves where we don't have to absorb the surcharge, and we'll just cancel the facility. We won't give you that service anymore.
0: It certainly is a double whammy in my view, Andrew, as you say, coming one announcement after the other with very little warning for people trying to do their budgets going forward. Most small business people are operating on a quarter at a time, and very rarely is it more than a year ahead. That's the facts of it. When they're setting up a business, as you say, they're putting in their own hard earned. And when they're employing people, the first person that will go will be the one that they can't afford. And with rising unemployment, that is going to be possibly a double whammy to our economy.
1: Oh, look, very much so. Look, we're surveying small business, talking to small business all the time.

0: We can see that conditions have got tougher. They've just, experienced the fourth interest rate increase this year. Power bills, they haven't been going backwards. They've just been accommodating significant changes like having to put in place the payday super arrangements. So, that is also impacting on cash flow. Now, if they lose their credit card or the ability to pay bills with their credit card, then that's really going to hurt. So I think really from the tax office point of view, they haven't thought this through. It's a double standard. It is hypocritical. And we are looking for the tax office to reconsider this and to, pull this measure back.
1: Is there any opportunity there for you to get in front of the tax office on behalf of small business and make a claim that this has been a little bit ill thought out, but certainly timing-wise, it came without a lot of warning?
0: We're doing that. I participated in a meeting yesterday. I think that was a difficult meeting. I'm hoping to get another discussion with senior officials tomorrow. But ultimately, I think the only way this is going to be resolved, or at least buy some breathing space for small businesses, we will need someone to step in at the highest level in government and say, look, you guys need to find a better solution. You need to give small business a better hearing and find a way to give them a fair deal rather than sort of imposing this without consultation, with very little warning and expecting that they're going to have to like it or lump it.
1: And it seems very much a decision made by either bureaucrats or government officers who have very little experience in small business and how it operates.
0: That seems to be the case, and that's our concern. In the discussions we've had to date, we haven't heard a lot of practical business perspective, but we have heard from around the country, clearly the credit card surcharge ban impacts millions of small businesses, and we know from the tax officer's own figures that this particular measure could impact as many as 250,000 small businesses. So it's not insignificant. Many people will be affected, and they haven't brought a practical perspective to this. They haven't consulted properly in the first place. They haven't tried to find a better solution. And, we think they need to provide that bit of extra breathing space to try and get that sort of outcome.
1: Fantastic, Andrew. Always good to catch up with you. All the best to you in the Chamber. We will watch with bated breath of what happens here. Good luck with your deliberations there with the Australian Tax Office. And
0: no worries.
1: Let's hope as many small businesses as possible, mate, can survive.
0: Cheers. Thank you.
1: Thank you. Andrew McKellar there, Australian Chamber of Commerce and Industry. He's the CEO there. What do you think? Are you in small business? And were you ready for this? Another double whammy from the ATO? 133-882. Love to hear from a small business operator today. If you've started a business, did you use credit as a line of getting through the budget up and downs of starting a small business? Would this change your view on whether you employ another person, or will you have to put someone off? You let us know. 133-882. You can text us 0487-999-882. 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
3: There's a breakdown now in Duncraig, Mitchell Freeway north, but after Warwick Road, it's in the left emergency lane. Take care. It's still a crash in Atwell, Quinata Freeway south, that at Russell Road. Also in the left emergency lane, and traffic is heavy on the approach. 40 Wings Frenzy is here. 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
1: There you go. Big Powerball jackpot happening there tonight, actually, on Thursday, the 8th of October. We're going back straight back to our talkback line, 133-882, if you'd like to join us. And by doing it, you can become the caller of the day and win a double in-season pass to see the new flick, The Social Reckoning. Inspired by true events, it follows a young Facebook engineer and a Wall Street Journal reporter embarking on blowing the whistle on the social network's most guarded secrets. That's The Social Reckoning, a double pass up for grabs every day. Don't forget also, if you have seen anything on the streets, if you hear anything you want to share with the community, if you have a word on the street, give us a call, 133-882, and you can win yourself $10,000. 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Let's go to the talkback line, 133-882. Joining us now from Yanchep is Roy. G'day, Roy.
11: How you going, mate? How's things?
1: Pretty good, mate. You in small business?
11: I am, mate. I'm a small business. Yeah, I'm pretty annoyed with this, of everything, the double whammy it is. The government hidden with surcharges and now this is with the ATOs. It's just crazy. I mean, as a small business, I do sell a lot of my produce at farmers markets every weekend.
1: Yep.
11: And I listened the other day, they were saying about a lot more people are spending with cash. But that's, you know, as a small business, they're doing both ways, cash and card. And you've got to be flexible. And now, you know, there's only so much on our produce that we can put the price up or you become out of the... You price yourself out. That's what's probably that's what's happening at the moment. So, yeah, it's ridiculous. The government, they're out of touch with small business.
1: Roy, it does smell like they don't really know small business, doesn't it? It smells like none of them have ever been in it, experienced it, or understand it.
11: It's crazy. It's like, you know, I'm a farmer who obviously sells his produce, and you know, you got all these other prizes hitting us left, right and centre, and now they're just saying, well, there you go. And, yeah, I just look, we're just shaking our heads. We just can't believe, like, you know, people say, oh, just add it on the price, and I hear people doing it, but what happens if you can't do that? You don't want to do that because you start going, you know, your product is, your produce is too, going to get too expensive, and I'm kept it at this price to make it flexible for people. Well, it's just, yeah, I mean, it might be only a little bit, a few dollars, but a few dollars is a few dollars when it all adds up.
1: And when things are tight, it adds up even more, and people are very, very price conscious at the moment. Roy, what business are you in, mate, for ringing in? Can we give it a plug?
11: Look, I'm Sticky Brick Beehaven. I'm a beekeeper, sell honey throughout WA.
1: Good on you, mate. All right, and whereabouts do you mainly do your retailing from?
11: Look, I do a bit online, but 99% of it is farmers markets, Subi, Claremont, Frio Farmers Market, Stirling. So, yep, we do them all pretty much every weekend.
1: Good on you, Roy. Very good call, mate. And I'm sure your sentiment is certainly shared by many, many small business owners out there. There you go, Roy from Yanchep with the Sticky Prick Bee Haven. That's what they are. Go to their website if you're looking for any honey there. We've got to help our small business. We really do. Frank joins us now from Lockridge. G'day, Frank.
12: G'day, Rusty. Listen, I'm going to throw everything into a bit of chaos.
1: Yep.
12: When's the right time to talk about this cashless society? Because at the end of the day, it doesn't matter what you do, you'll either take money through and transact it through the bank for everything you do. If I want to buy your second-hand car, I've got to put it into your bank account. Would that be correct?
1: Absolutely. Absolutely.
12: So no cash, mate, means no massage parlours, no illegal cigarettes, no a lot of stuff.
1: Yeah, Frank, we know there's a push on in regard to Australia becoming a cashless society. We know that a lot of the banks are pushing it. But is this the sort of thing that keeps coming up where people are just going to turn away from credit and debit and cards and say, we're going back the old fashioned way where we know what a buck's worth. We'll do our own business in the cash economy as much as we can. And whenever the ATO misses out, that's up to them. They're making it harder and harder to do business using credit.
12: Well, I honestly think it's the banks and the government are doing this cashless anyway.
1: Yeah, it seems that way, Frank. Certainly does, mate. But thank you for your call today. I'd love to hear from you, 133-882. Do you agree with Frank? Do you agree with Roy in the Yanchep? Let us know. Is this a push by government? In on the text line from Chrissy. The government is out of touch with Australia, Rusty. They don't care. There you go from Chrissy. There you go. It seems like that at times. It really, really does. Another one in here. Business owners are only annoyed by the ATO not taking credit cards because they pay large sums and get reward points or frequent fly points. We've done it for years. Between that and private school fees on a credit card, you can get hundreds of thousands of points. There's someone saying that they're doing it and paying it on the points. Maybe they just take the points away but allow people to still use credit. That's one way around that. From Rob, how much money will the tax office save? That's a very good question, Rob. A very, very good question. Also in on the text line from Ailey, are we really supposed to believe that Albo and the RBA governor couldn't anticipate the almost inevitable response to banning surcharges and that these are in unintended consequences? If that's the case, we should be questioning their competence. The ATO, a major source of government income, aren't going to take a hit, are they? Very, very good point, Aileen. Very, very good point. More coming in, 0848-799-882. Hi, Rusty. This is what we get from clowns and faceless people running this country. It's like, wait, there's more. That's from Kev. Good on you, Kev. Cheers to you, mate. And more coming in. Gee, we've certainly struck a chord here. A lot of people are affected by small business. This is the engine room. This should be the engine room of an economy. It shouldn't be government employees. It shouldn't be the government supplying all the work. Australia was built on the back of small business. This one in from Rob. Rusty, I'm curious to know, is this government who controls the ATO out to destroy small business? That is a common theme. That's coming in from a lot of other texters, Rob. Very, very good indeed. Keep them coming in, 0487-999-882. Keep your calls coming in. Any topic you want to discuss today, you can discuss it with us. You don't have to agree with my opinions. We want to hear your opinions, 133 8:82. It's 3:30. And time for the news headlines with Jack Fenwick. G'day, Jack.
13: Thanks, Rusty. Good afternoon. Former Comanchero bikie Leslie Grantham has been jailed after recklessly dealing with the proceeds of crime. The 51-year-old pleaded guilty after a 2021 raid on his then-girlfriend's Perth unit, caught him with more than $90,000 in drug money. The court heard Grantham was trying to help pay his girlfriend's drug debt. Sam Wood, known for his time on reality TV program The Bachelor, has been remanded in custody over domestic violence charges. Police told a Queensland court Wood allegedly became involved in a family argument at a home in Noosa on Saturday night before assaulting his wife. The Education Minister is slamming the city of Joondalup for charging a fee for school swim programs to use its beaches. The Department of Education pays more than $20,000 a year for programs like VaxSwim to be held at Mullaloo and Sorrento beaches. And in sport, Rowan Marshall is now a Cat after he was traded to Geelong on day 4 of the AFL trade period. The Saints will receive pick 14 for Marshall, and the Cats get back a 2028 third round pick. Dropping down to 12 degrees overnight, a shower or two and 19 tomorrow. Right now it's 18 degrees. More news at 4 o'clock, Rusty.
1: Thank you, Jack, and thank you to all the team there in our newsroom. They do a fantastic job. We'll have the full news bulletin at the top of the hour and more news headlines right through the day at the bottom of the hour, each half hour. Okay, more text coming in. 0487 999 882. We'd love you to have your say. In from Leslie. Hi, Rusty. Isn't using a credit card still legal tender? I can't understand why the ATO doesn't want to accept it. That's from Leslie. Leslie, you're right. I wonder if they can not accept the credit card being legal tender. Very good point. Maybe they need to take their points off. If it's about the points that people are getting, maybe that's what they should stop doing. I don't know. Come up with some answers for us. We love solutions here. How does the ATO not get free transactions from the banks being a government institution? Very good point. Maybe they shouldn't be giving out points. Maybe that is the key. And one more. Russell, I have texted it before, but having seen Albo and Chris Bowen on TV at the Climate Holiday Junket in the Pacific, I am absolutely convinced now that both of them are not the full quid. That's in from Tom. Keep them coming. 0487 999 882.
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1: Joining us from Money News is the presenter, Clinton Maynard. G'day, Clinton.
16: Good afternoon. Rough day on the Australian market. The All Ordinaries and the ASX down. The ASX 200 down by 66 points today. Look, that was off the back of falls on Wall Street. Our miners, unfortunately, leading the way. BHP lost 2% and trade $61.19. Rio Tinto shed 2.9%. Woodside, though, gained. Santos rose. And where there was some positivity, the banks were down. The positivity came from the supermarket sector. Woolies up 1.9%, Coles up 1.4%, Endeavour, so where we buy our alcohol from, up 1.7%. Tonight on the show, I'm going to examine the Firmus technology float. You might have heard a little bit about this. This is huge news in the financial world today. Firmus is an AI infrastructure company. Their plan is to develop huge data centres and do it quite differently to what data centres do at the moment. They are co-founded by Oliver Curtis. Your name might ring a bell there. He is the husband of Roxy Jasenko. Oliver Curtis spent a significant amount of time in Cooma Jail in New South Wales for insider trading. But this float is no small deal. The talk has been $44 billion when it goes to the market later this month, and that would make it the second biggest IPO in Australian history behind the float of Telstra. So this is big bickies. Well, the valuation for shares was to be $11. That was downgraded by most of the analysts to $9 last night. This morning again, many of the players reevaluated, and the belief was demand is nowhere near what has been forecast, that per share, likely if Firmus was going to be floated, we could accept a deal of $7 or $6 per share. As of lunchtime today, the public offering documents were pulled. The prospectus, the investor presentation, withdrawn at lunchtime. That was what was detailing all the forecasts. So effectively, the IPO is on hold. Now, that doesn't mean it won't go ahead. The founders may reevaluate what their ambitions are in terms of the money they wanted to generate. But at this stage, it is very much up in the air.
1: Okay. What happens there? Can you pull out, Clinton, if you've put in for the IPO?
16: There would be a mechanism to be able to do that, yes. And the reasons for this is that often with any float, there is a fair bit of excitement and hype about it. And there's been a lot about this, and with some good reason. We obviously know that data centers that will fuel AI are a huge growth area for the economy. And Firmus does it differently to the way that some of the others do it around the world. They have massive contracts in place with the likes of AI. So there is some grounding there to what they're forecasting. They will own 170,000 chips, for instance, in a facility in Indonesia, where it's estimated they'd be generating revenue of $2.9 billion in the second half of 2029. I know a lot of big numbers there, but just for some perspective, this is one data center that will make them $2.9 billion in revenue in a few years' time. So there is some foundation for what they're forecasting, but again, it's forecasting. 97% of the data centres are not yet under construction. So it is obviously a risk for an investor to be in an IPO like this. That may well be why it appears that it's undersubscribed.
1: I won't be missing that at 8 o'clock tonight here on 6PR. Mate, red tape. How do we go about getting rid of some of this red tape that government keep putting on business?
16: Look, the Corporate Directors Association has put together some analysis of this. They have found if the government could do better to make it easier for business to simply do what they do, business, there could be a productivity boost to the country of $20 billion.
1: Wow.
16: And often you hear the word productivity, that Australians aren't being productive enough. And I can imagine many workers think, hang on, I'm working my guts out for 8 hours a day, and the reality is I'm doing a lot of unpaid overtime. What do you mean I'm not being productive? The productivity comes to the way that businesses use software. It comes to the way businesses conduct their operations, but it also comes with the way they interact with governments. And what the analysis that I'll be discussing today on the program will be is the way we could cut a lot of that, let's be honest, Rusty, crap, and it could free up enough business to increase productivity by $20 billion.
1: Fantastic. Well, we certainly needed a productivity boost. We do need, and $20 billion is not to be sneezed at. From 8 p.m. tonight, right here on 6PR, Clinton Maynard with Money News. Mike, we won't miss it.
16: Yeah, it's a big one. I'm speaking with the CEO of Supercars, the championship, the Bathurst 1000 this weekend as well. You're wondering why we're talking sport on Money News. There's a big business element to this as well.
1: Very good timing, mate. Perfect timing. Okay, we'll catch up with you tonight at 8.
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3: Breakdown in Burswood, Graham Farmer Freeway westbound after Victoria Park Drive, the left emergency lane with a motorist changing a tyre. Breakdown in Duncraig, Mitchell Freeway northbound after Warwick Road. And a crash in Atwell, Quinada Freeway south at a Russell Road. Traffic's heavy there. 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I'm Christy Molica on Perth Traffic Leader 6PR.
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1: 19 minutes away now from 4 o'clock. 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Lovely to have your company as we drive you home. 17.6 degrees currently outside. Getting down to 12 overnight and then a shower or two again tomorrow with a high of 20. And so there's some nice weather coming our way next week. I can promise you that. Looking at the forecast, by about Wednesday next week, we could be in the high 20s. So if you've had enough of the rain, just hang in there. It'll be coming our way, a bit of sunshine. Now, I want to find out more about these impending surcharge bans that are coming up. And we're joined now by the Associate Professor of Marketing at RMIT, Dr. Marion McCarr, regarding the October 1st card surcharge ban, which is reshaping how consumers think about money and their spending habits. Good afternoon, Doctor.
23: Hi, Rusty. How are you?
1: Good, thanks. Are we seeing a bit of a shift in how people do their business and how consumers spend? Are we seeing a bit of a move back to cash by any chance?
23: Yeah, I mean, consumers are finding it, you know, they first thought that this would be a great thing. That's what they were told. There won't be any extra charge. They'll know exactly what they're paying at the final checkout. And that clarity is actually lost. People aren't sure what they're paying anymore because retailers are putting a lot of the money that they're actually going to be paying for with this surcharge ban and upping their prices. So consumers are losing visibility, basically, of why they're paying this amount rather than what they're paying.
1: It seems to have backfired terribly on the federal government. Just the response from the Australian public?
23: Sorry, say that again.
1: It seems to have backfired on them, this move this surcharge ban. They thought it was going to be good news for consumers, but it seems to have backfired terribly.
23: Yeah, I mean, businesses are finding loopholes, right? Like they're going to up their prices. It's going to impact inflation eventually. Consumers, retailers, not a lot of people are happy, unfortunately.
1: Are we going to see a change to cash? Will cash become king again?
23: Cash, I believe, is going to become king again, which also will mean that people will be more vigilant and careful with how they're spending, simply because there's this friction idea when you have cash in your hand. It's not as easy as, you know, and simple as paying with card. You don't notice, you don't think about what you're spending. So with paying with cash, you're losing that immediate feeling, and you're actually careful with what you're spending. And so hopefully people will become more frugal with how they're spending.
1: Yeah, and Dr. McCarr, certainly casinos worked this out very early in the game. Las Vegas were one of the first to introduce betting chips rather than having people put cash over, because it doesn't seem to matter as much if you're not seeing the notes leave your hand, as you say.
23: Yeah, I mean, it makes it easy to spend. It's with, you know, the feeling of credit cards. You don't know how much you're spending. But when you feel it, when you touch it in your hands, unfortunately, you realize what you're spending, and you want to hold on to it quite tightly, actually.
1: Now, there was a lot of businesses across Australia. I was actually in Melbourne a couple of weeks back for the AFL Grand Final. A lot of businesses were card only, so they weren't accepting cash. Do you think there'll be a move there from some of those businesses to go back to accepting cash?
23: I think they're going to have to. And actually what we're finding as well is that a lot of businesses are offering discounts to customers if they paid with cash. So a lot of customers are taking that up as well. So I think, yeah, we're going to come back to accepting cash.
1: There you go. Well, I think it's going to be fascinating to watch it unravel. It certainly has been something that I think they did never saw coming. The current government, they thought they were on a winner here. They thought that the consumers would love it. They thought they were giving a free kick to consumers, but it certainly has turned the other way around. I do just hope that we do see a return of cash. I think cash is important. I think young people, importantly, need to know how to handle cash and need to learn that the whole world doesn't revolve around credit. Cash is king, and the more cash you've got on you and the more wisely you spend it, probably the more you'll end up with at the end of the day.
23: Absolutely. I'm with you.
1: Good on you, Doctor. Thanks very much for that, and love you to hear from you.
23: Thanks, Rusty.
1: There you go. Dr. Marion McCarr from RMIT, the Associate Professor there of Marketing. I want to hear your views. 133-882. 133-882. Give us a call. I want to hear your points of view here. I know we've gone a little bit hard on this credit card ban stuff, but that's the big news of the day. That is what is happening. This is going to have the impact on you as a consumer, and it's going to have an impact on small business. What do you think about it? Has this backfired? Was this a well thought out plan that went awry? Let us know. 133-882. You can text us 0487-999-882. A couple of quick texts before we go. I've got a couple of compliments here, just quietly on the text line. One says, "Hey Bowie," which is really good for me. It's Rusty Collette here. Are you chatting with Craig from Spy versus Spy this Friday by any chance, mate? I'm going to find out for you, Paulzo. I'm going to absolutely find out. We're supporting them at the Magnet House and are super excited. Good on you, Paulzo. I'm going to find out for you about that. Well, I'll certainly send that on to Kira and Bowie will let you know. And here's another one. Good afternoon, Jamie. Really small business using ACC to pay the ATO, the credit card. Why wouldn't the small business do a cash advance transfer to their business transaction account and then pay the ATO via BPay? So this is what we like, solutions. Is this a lost points issue, or do small business just need some transaction banking education? Thanks. And it's not SB, so that's not Simon Beaumont. So there you go. I've got a caller on the line also on our talkback line. Joining us is Jim from Dunsborough. G'day, Jim.
2: Hey, mate, how you doing today?
1: Really well, mate, really well. How's the southwest?
2: Oh, it's as usual, perfect.
1: Glorious.
2: But don't all come down and visit at once.
1: Mate, what do you think about all this, the productivity on government and such?
2: Yeah, I find it funny. If you look at the word productivity, it implies produce, of course, because that's the basis of it. And so what is the government producing? I think they produce paper and roadblocks and salaries, which I would call white-collar welfare. They don't produce a thing. So if you wanted to put an anchor on a country's productivity, you would just increase the number of government employees, which, that's exactly what they've done. We will not solve productivity by hiring more government workers that do nothing.
1: The other thing with that, Jim, is if all you're getting the service when you wanted to deal with a government department where you'd ring them and they'd answer the phone and help you, like they used to do 20 years ago, you could probably say, oh, that's fair enough. They've got a few more employees there. They're now about 52% of the workforce and doing business with government's easier. But it's never been harder.
2: No, it hasn't. I mean, it makes Telstra's callback services and their AI bots look really good because the government is that much worse.
1: Absolutely. Thanks for your call today, Jim. Stay safe down there in the glorious part of Dunsborough. Well done, mate. Thanks for your call here on Drive. It is 11 minutes away from 4 o'clock.
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6: There's a crash in Thornley Road, Highway West, out of the exit to Nicholson Road. The left lane's blocked, traffic is slow there. Breakdown in Duncraig, Mitchell Freeway North, but after Warwick Road, it's in the left emergency lane. And crash remains in Atwell, Quinana Freeway South, out at Russell Road. It's in the left emergency lane. Traffic is heavy. Priscilla Queen of the Desert has had to extend its season due to popular demand. Opens Regal Theatre October 17. Last shows and tickets at Ticketek. I'm Christy Mollica on Perth Traffic Leader 6PR.
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1: 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When we get topics like this, and it certainly has lit a fire, we love hearing from you. 133-882. Joining us now from Mullaloo is Les. G'day, mate.
28: G'day, how are you going, mate?
1: Really well. What do you think about these surcharges?
28: Yeah, well, the surcharges are absolutely ridiculous. They're charging you to use your own money. So I can never understand how people can't work that out. But the main thing is, if you use cash, you've got cash in your pocket, you don't pay anything except for cash, but it also teaches you how to use your money, because if you've got $800 a week cash to spend, if you have $800 in your pocket, you go to the shop, you spend $50, you've got $750 left, so on and so forth. So if you get to Wednesday and you've only got $50 left, mate, you learn pretty quick that you better pull your head in and stop spending money that you ain't got. With a credit card, you will spend in front and all of a sudden you owe the bank a lot of money.
1: Absolutely, Les. And there's nothing quite like having to pull out the green one or the blue note, the $100 note, the Bradman, and having to break it. You try to avoid it as much as you possibly can, because you know that's another big chunk almost gone. The minute you break $100, you can bet your life the rest of it's gone before you blink twice. So, cash certainly should be better used, I think, by younger people. And I think it's a very important part of our economy here in Australia. Thank you for your time.
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1: Okay, a word on the street is that the Australian Lobby Group are heading to Perth as part of a national tour and will be holding a rally on October the 18th at 4 p.m. at Langley Park to end mass immigration. 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That's the latest word on the street from Tom. Thank you, Tom. 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
8: The breakdown in Thornley Road Highway westbound at the exit to Nicholson Road, that has cleared. Breakdown 2 in Duncraig, Mitchell Freeway northbound after Warwick Road in the left emergency lane. Still that crash in Atwell, Quinata Freeway south out at Russell Road, also in the left emergency lane. Autobahn's massive 2-day Bathurst sale is here. 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I'm Christy Mollica on Perth Traffic Leader 6PR.
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1: Been a busy hour. Very busy hour. Here until 6 o'clock tonight. Then it'll be sports today. In on the text line from Peter in Melville, are this Labor government asleep walking their way into oblivion? And the way they are going to take the country down with them. Can't wait for the next federal election, Peter in Melville. I'd love to know, I'm pretty sure it can't be held before August of next year, but it must be held by May of the year after. If someone can help me with the actual dates, they're the parameters of the next general election, I'd really appreciate it on 0487 999 882. And this one in from Mark. Did Albo know the ATO would make this move? What a backfire, promising the consumer savings when it's anything but that. Yeah, seems strange. It seems a decision made by bureaucrats for mine, and not without any consultation, as we heard earlier, with the Chamber of Commerce and Industry, with small business. This is what happens. You don't consult, you don't learn, and you don't know, and then all of a sudden things backfire. Next hour, I'm going to find out about the electric highway, how it's coping with the uptake of electric vehicles. I'd love to hear from you today if you've done a big journey in your electric vehicle and how you went. We'll find out more about that. We'll also get an update on what's happening out there at Bathurst. It's a great weekend, Bathurst. It's a ripper. We'll have plenty of updates right throughout the next 3 days here on 6PR. Don't go anywhere. You're on Drive. Rusty Collette in for Jamie Burnett. Don't go anywhere. We're having fun.
0: Got something to say? Call 6PR 133 882. 6PR. It's 17 degrees at 4 o'clock. Good afternoon. I'm Jack Fenwick. A woman has died after a serious car crash on Indian Ocean Drive. Police say the single vehicle crash happened around 7:45 this morning in Breton Bay. A female passenger in her 20s was critically injured and died at the scene. The driver and two other passengers sustained non-life-threatening injuries. Major crash officers are investigating. Sam Wood, known for his time on reality TV program The Bachelor, has been remanded in custody over domestic violence charges. Police told a Queensland court Wood allegedly became involved in a family argument at a home in Noosa on Saturday night before assaulting his wife. The matter will return to court on November 23rd. A former outlaw gang member has been jailed for 14 months after being caught recklessly dealing with nearly $100,000 in drug money during an AFP raid. 51-year-old Leslie Grantham pleaded guilty in July after the AFP monitored encrypted messages between him and his girlfriend and another senior Comanchero member. The court heard she owed over $400,000 for meth supplied to her by the other man, and Grantham was attempting to help facilitate part of the repayment, so she felt safer by not having it in her Balcatta home. Business groups are demanding the government clarify its position on the tax office credit card ban. Federal politics reporter Nelson Scott.
2: The ATO will stop accepting credit card payments from the end of next month, arguing it can no longer absorb transaction costs following a ban on surcharges. Senior Labor MP Andrew Charlton has told the ABC the tax office has made the right call, arguing the change makes the system fairer.
4: They don't want the people who are not paying by credit card to be subsidising those that do.
2: But his colleague Claire O'Neill takes a different view, warning the move could hurt small businesses struggling to manage their cash flow.
5: The government does have some real concerns about what the ATO is proposing.
2: Industry groups have criticised Labor's mixed messaging, demanding the ban be reversed. The ATO has given no indication it will change its decision, despite consultations with business leaders. Nelson Scott, Canberra.
0: WA's Treasurer says the government is working to understand the impacts of a landmark High Court ruling on a New South Wales coal mine. The expansion of the Mount Pleasant mine has been halted, and authorities must now account for emissions from Australian coal burned overseas. Rita Saffiotti says the decision could have serious impacts on the country.
6: I think everyone was slightly shocked by the decision that came out over the past 24, 48 hours. So it's an impact for the entire nation, but in particular a state like WA, which continues to develop significant resources.
0: In finance, the All Ords is down 71 points at 8,823, and the dollar's worth 69.5 US cents and 12,453 Indonesian rupiah. To sport, and the future of Adelaide's Nick Murray remains up in the air. Adelaide rejected the Kangaroos' first official trade offer for the Crows defender. Former Crow Rory Sloane says the best thing for Murray's career would be to end up at North Melbourne.
7: 5-year deal prolongs his career. I think he's a great fit for that team. But the best thing for Adelaide would be to keep him too, because they've only got a couple of key backmen left. It's going to have to take something special to get it done, because I know Adelaide don't want to let him go. But I think for Nick's sake, I hope they can get a deal done.
0: And North Melbourne has tabled a huge offer to Nick Blakey, who wants to leave the Swans due to ongoing tension. AFL Media is reporting the Kangaroos have offered an 8-year contract worth more than $11 million. And Queensland are 5 for 216 in their Sheffield Shield opener against WA at the Wacker. That's the latest news and sport.
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17: The breakdown in Duncraig, Mitchell Freeway North and after Warwick Road, that has cleared, but still a crash at Outwell, Kwinana Freeway South out at Russell Road. It's in the left emergency lane and traffic is heavy there. So Freeway South are pretty slow from around Belia Drive into Anchortel Road. 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I'm Christy Mollica on Perth Traffic Lead. 6PR.
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23: Showers today, a top of 19 degrees and down to 12 overnight. A shower or two and 20 tomorrow. Showers on Saturday with a top of 21. Sunday, a morning shower or two and 19 degrees. And sunny from Monday through to Thursday next week with temperatures in the mid to high 20s. Right now, it's 18 degrees on 6PR.
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1: For those Pinder wins, Jamie's Pinder wins, $50 up for grabs again. Thank you to DFR Commercial. 7 minutes past 4 o'clock, 17.7 degrees still outside. Nice enough day, really. Gee, there was some rain overnight. Didn't it come down? It certainly came down where I live, south of the river. Getting down to 12 tonight, back up to 20 tomorrow, and then another shower or two for our Friday. And let's hope the weather clears for the weekend a little bit. Certainly by next week it will do. Plenty coming your way again this hour and next. We'll do a couple of sports crosses, so we'll find out the latest on what's happening on sports today. As I said, a star will be coming to join us. Anthony Clear will be in to say hello. He certainly is a star. He's an accomplished singer, great performer, and to last over two decades in the performing arts, you're good. Make no mistake about it. I don't know anyone that's lasted over two decades who isn't top-notch, in my view. We'll catch up with Edna Brady. We'll get a UK report for you. We're also going to have a chat today with a WA race driver. This will be very interesting. His name's Xavier Henderson. He's a protege and the first signing ever of Marcus Ambrose. And if you know that name, you definitely know Bathurst. You know your car racing. Marcus Ambrose, Kiwi, he won on the American circuit, NASCAR, at his very first drive. That's how good he is as a driver. First time ever having a crack at NASCAR, and he won it. Very accomplished, a man from across the ditch who's now become Very much loved by the Australian racing public. And we'll find out this young man, his first ever signing in the Formula E team. If you don't know what that is, that's electronic vehicles. Yeah, which is good. That's obviously the way we're going forward. Plenty of texts coming in, 0487 999 882. Keep them coming in. In from Terry, I did ask before the break, before we get into the news, does anyone know when the election is? Terry sent in from Forestville. Hi, Rusty. You wanted to know when the next general election is. I say not soon enough. Labor's got to go. That's from Terry in Forestville. Many more dates, Terry. I'm trying to work out when they have to call it or when is the latest they can call it. If you can join us and let us know that, I'd love to know. Also in from Alan. Hi, Rusty. After all the government balls-ups, do you reckon that they'll get back in? Because I personally don't hooray for Pauline. That's from Alan. It'll be a fascinating election now. If the numbers sort of stay as it is, Alan, it's a three-way contest and will be decided pretty much on preferences. We've never seen this before in Australia. This is a complete new phenomenon for us as a country where we haven't had just two traditional parties vying to take the election. So there you go. Keep them coming in, 0487 999 882. Those dates, the earliest

0: But the big question is, what about anxiety? What about range anxiety? What about if you want to get from A to B in one of the biggest countries in the world, especially if you're heading up to our northwest? To find out more about this, to find out, are we keeping pace with the sales of electric vehicles? Is our electric highway coping with the demand? And is it getting there to the stage where people can drive without range anxiety? To tell us more about this is Australia's Northwest Tourism Chief Executive Officer, Bill Tatchell. G'day, Bill.
1: G'day, Rusty. Thanks for having me on the show.
0: I'd love you to have you on board. Are we keeping up with demand, knowing that the sales are going through the roof now? We're now selling more electric vehicles than petrol vehicles. Are we keeping up with it in respect to our electric highway?
1: It's always a challenge. Growth in numbers of cars, there's always going to be a lag time as the trend picks on and the confidence grows and builds. We've got a bit of a good backbone, but there's always the challenge is that confidence. And drive tourism is so important to the Northwest. It's not just about driving from A to B, but, people want to stop along the way. That confidence is, well, if I stop there and stop there, will I actually get to point B? So what we're really encouraging and looking at is the concept of, destination charging. I think that's really important, and that's where we really should be focusing, not just the A to Bs, but along the journey there. So that destination charging is about making sure that when you go to these places, whether it be an overnight in a caravan park or pulling outside of a post office, that you have that ability to be able to charge up your car. So you have that confidence to go, I'm going from A to B, but I can go, all the little pieces in between and know that I'm going to get there at the end of the day.
0: Absolutely. No one wants this range anxiety happening. It is happening a little bit at the moment. We've got sometimes between 10 and 13% of charging stations being out of order. That would cause chaos for someone that's planning a trip right up through our lovely Northwest. What is being done to fix those issues, not only in regard to failing power stations, but also in regard to any black holes we may have between Perth and, say, Kununurra?
1: It's an interesting one, and we do. I mean, the distances up here are enormous, so that confidence and availability and reliability of charging is probably even more important in the Northwest than it is in metropolitan areas. So, we need to make sure that spine of charging station is reliably there. The challenge, and it doesn't matter who's in power or whatever, the challenge is some of these charging stations are, incredibly remote. We need the technology there to be able to, report back to those, maps and to they're actually working and operating. And again, it goes back to the importance of that destination charging, because it's the operators that, could tap into some of those funding grants in order to be able to, have those charging stations there, and then they can see them and they can maintain and manage them. And that charge up grant is incredibly important to achieve, those goals. And again, back to that confidence of being able to, plan your journey, set off and know that you're going to, be able to charge up along the way.
0: Are many people having the experience of sink or swim? Are they finding themselves running out of energy? And what is plan B for them if you're sort of 200 Ks out away from a charging station that's operable? What do you do?
1: Well, I think the challenge, is that, our charging stations vary from solar to diesel generated to plugged into the mains. And, it's early days. And I often say to people, if you think back to the early days of recycling, everyone poo-pooed it or didn't know what to do. And now it's quite refined. And it's a journey. And I think, what we need to be looking at is how we roll out a more stable and long-term solution. It's a bit of a joke, and you see it sometimes online, a charging station with a diesel generator. But we've got to start somewhere. And we need that investment from state government. They've done a great job with the WAEV network. It's creating that backbone. We now need those charge up grants to be continued through, and really, push to businesses to apply to those, so we can actually grow this market share. I mean, you're absolutely right. I think, what we really need to be cognizant of the fact is, I believe it's around 63,000 electric vehicles were licensed in June.

0: last year. I believe it's almost, you know, 12% growth in 12 months. Sorry, 66% growth in 12 months.
1: Incredible.
0: So we know, and I think it's reasonable to expect that we will see more EV travelers heading into the Northwest. So we've really got to look at to make sure our infrastructure keeps pace with that change. And if we don't, then, you know, that whole notion of that road trip and that great thing that the Northwest is famous for becomes really difficult. And having an EV vehicle shouldn't be a barrier to or a barrier to accessing the Northwest.
1: Absolutely, Nigel. We had a very interesting report out recently in regard to the state of the EVs, a report where the Electric Vehicle Council rated us here in WA, rated the WA government 3 out of 10 across 26 metrics in regard to our electric highway. 3 out of 10 is a pretty low score.
0: Yeah, I can't, you know, comment on that report. I haven't seen. You know, being the eternal optimist, I look at it and go, we've got a start point, and this is our benchmark. We have to go up from that score, if you will. And I think, you know, from a northwest point of view, when we look at that tyranny of distance, again, I come back to that destination charging. The model works. It's about ensuring that we have a large number of charging options in different locations that can be managed by people who are there, as opposed to those remote places or remote charging stations that, you know, you do. You may worry that along the highway, will that one be working? Will it not be working? So I think, you know, when we look at the growth, we know there's a model here that will work. We know that there's $15 million in grants for that destination, well, that charge up grant. That needs to be grown and expanded.
1: And, of course, the range of the electric vehicles now is getting better and better. They were starting out, 300-400 kilometres as a range. They're certainly up well above that now, looking at sometimes up towards 600-700 kilometres for a long-distance drive. So that's advancement technology-wise and probably battery-wise. What about the pace of change with the electric highway in regard to the speed of charging? Are we getting better at that?
0: I'd like to think we are, and I think as technology improves, that those, you know, we're seeing the time shrink down a lot. You know, I'm not particularly fully knowledgeable about that. I think from my point of view, what we're looking at is that where we have these charging stations, and we, you know, we know there's an increase in range, but as people, you know, move towards those electric vehicles and they want to tow their caravans, what is the ability, what is the capacity of those vehicles to tow a caravan? And when we're looking at the Northwest, let's go, you know, Gibb River Road, it's off-road. So it might not necessarily be about the distance, but the energy required as they're in four-wheel drive or as they're towing to be able to, you know, get to, you know, their point A to B. So, you know, we're keeping a very close eye on it. We certainly know that this is where the future, like recycling, started and where it is today. We know that there's a journey. We know what we need to do. We just need to make sure that those, you know, funding opportunities are there. There's the awareness within the consumer that they can negotiate and have confidence to come into the Northwest. And it's, you know, it's a moving feast. It's not perfect, but we certainly, as I said, we've got a benchmark and we know where we've got to go.
1: Absolutely. And look, the power of persuading people to take it on, it's all about the experience. The power also of social media, if the experience is not good, is incredible. And the last thing we need here in WA, when we're getting so many great tourist numbers now, we're getting people to go up to the northwest to, and, of course, to the beautiful southwest here of WA, we do need those tourists having a great experience. And if this is one of the areas where there is a real concern, this anxiety about taking on the journey on an electric vehicle, we do need to keep a focus on it. And I do really think that we need to be lifting those numbers. We've got to get out of three out of 10 for a rating from Electric Vehicle Council themselves.
0: Yeah, we do. And one of the core things when we talk about tourism, whether it be by car, by air or bus, is dispersal. You know, we want to get people out into the regions. And that's a core objective of all tourism organisations and of the government. So, you know, to support that dispersal, we need to make sure that we have the infrastructure to facilitate.
1: Very good, Bill. Thank you for catching up with us today on Drive. Very interesting topic. We want to hear from our listeners now. Thank you there to Bill Tatchell, Australia's Northwest Tourism Chief Executive Officer. I want to hear from you now, 133-882. How was your experience? Have you been up there in an electric vehicle? Have you gone down south, or have you gone across the Nullarbor, or have you headed up to the northwest? How far did you get? Was there range anxiety? This is a new thing, range anxiety. Did you have it? Did you experience it? Did you have any issues when you pulled up to charge? Let us know. What was the biggest delay you had? How many cars were in the queue? You let us know, 133-882, or text us right now, 0487-999-882. You're on Drive.
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3: The crash remains in Atwell, Quinata Freeway southbound at Rasler Road. It's in the left emergency lane and traffic is pretty busy there. So freeway southbound for Loftus Street to Millpoint Road, the Mount Henry Bridge, Rope Highway, the Gambelia Drive through to Anketell Road. 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
1: Joining us from the mountain is John Thompson. G'day, John.
11: G'day, Rusty. How you going?
1: Good, mate. A couple of practice sessions there today. Who are the standouts?
11: Well, in the first practice session, Kai Allen, who's one of the young guns with the Grove Racing Ford Mustang team, he was fastest with a 205.56, well off the pace of what we might see on Saturday in qualifying, I've got to say. They'll probably carve another 2 or 3 seconds off that. He was ahead of Jaden Ojeda, another young gun from Queensland in the Premier Chevy Camaro, and David Reynolds, former race winner here at Mount Panorama back in 2017. in the Team 18 Chevy Camaro. That was this afternoon. Earlier today, we had a session for the co-drivers. Lockie Dalton in one of the Erebus Chevy Camaros was fastest in that, ahead of Scott Pye, highly experienced driver, only just stepped down from full-time driving with supercars a year or so back. He was second fastest, and Tim Slade in the Grove Mustang. That's the car he's sharing with Ty Allen, who was fastest in that other session. So that's going to be a very strong team. And, of course, Grove Racing won the race last year very well with Matt Payne at the wheel of that car in what was a thrilling finish to the 2025 Bathurst 1000. But tomorrow we've got another hour session for all drivers at about 10:05. Then for the supercar lead drivers at 1:15, another hour session. Then qualifying, 40 minutes for all the cars to go out and to see who can get the fastest times. The top 10 go into the shootout on Saturday afternoon. Of course, the other 25 cars on the grid will be determined in that qualifying session from 10 down. So we're looking forward to tomorrow. Weather is looking fantastic here. Great day today. They're saying it's going to be a little bit warmer tomorrow. There's a slight chance of rain on Saturday and Sunday, but on Sunday they're saying it's going to be 27 degrees. So it's going to really thrill the many tens of thousands of people packing into the mountain for race day on Sunday.
1: Oh, beautiful to hear. It's heating up there on the track and off. Very, very good there. Thanks, John. We'll keep in touch with you right through the weekend and look forward to your updates there. Your station here, 882 6PR, for Bathurst updates. You're on Drive. Our talkback number is 133-882. We love your calls. Scott joins us from Balga. G'day, mate.
12: How you going, Rusty?
1: Good, thanks.
12: The thing with electric cars, the cars is, yes, some of them may go distances, but you've got to pay the higher prices for them as well. And these people forget, not everybody can afford a Tesla at $100,000 and things like that. So, and the charging stations, what about Geraldton and Horrocks Beach and Northampton and Kalbarri? There's a lot of places in between.
1: Yeah, that's exactly what we were hearing earlier from Bill Tatchell. There's little spots here and there that people want to get to when they're a tourist here in WA. They want to see those little treasured spots and a little bit off the pathway, and that's where they're getting this anxiety, this range anxiety with these electric vehicles. But thanks for your call, mate. I'm sure a lot of people can't afford them yet, but I think they're getting cheaper all the time. Thank you, Scott in Balga. Joining us now from Augusta in the southwest is Matt. G'day, Matt.
13: Yeah, how you going?
1: Good, thanks, mate.
13: This whole EV thing, I don't think any government should be subsidising them anymore. We're doing it now because they don't pay for any road use or anything like that. But if they've got range anxiety, do what every other bloke does when we go for a long drive. We don't think we're going to make it. You throw a jerry can in. Why can't they throw a battery in?
1: That's a good point. Is there a mobile battery you can take and charge yourself? That's a very good question. I don't know enough about them. But surely there has to be some sort of solution.
13: Throw a generator on the trailer.
1: Maybe. Very, very good point. Very good call, Matt. All the best to you down there in Augusta. Thank you, mate. There you go, Matt from Augusta. We're loud and clear down there in the southwest. No doubt about that. Wherever you're listening today, give us a call, 133-882, or send us a text in, 0487-999-882. I guarantee you, we read every single one of them. It's 4:30. It's time for the news headlines with the big man himself, Jack Finnick.
14: Thanks, Rusty. Good afternoon. A woman has died after a serious car crash on Indian Ocean Drive. Police say the single vehicle crash happened around 7:45 this morning in Breton Bay. A female passenger in her 20s was critically injured and died at the scene. Reality TV star Sam Wood has failed in his application for bail, charged with a number of domestic violence offences. The Victorian man will remain behind bars in Queensland, with the case returning to court on November 23. And former outlaw gang member has been jailed for 14 months after being caught recklessly dealing with nearly $100,000 in drug money during an AFP raid. 51-year-old Leslie Grantham pleaded guilty in July after the AFP monitored encrypted messages between him and his his girlfriend and another senior Comanchero member. The court heard Grantham was in possession of the money as he was trying to help pay his girlfriend's drug debt. Dropping to 12 tonight, to Cheryl 2 and 19 tomorrow. Right now it's 17 degrees. More news at 5. Rusty.
1: Thank you very much, Jack. Terrible news there. In the Ocean Drive, it's claimed another life there. And our hearts go out to the family and friends of that young lady. Very, very, very, very sad news indeed. Keep your text messages coming in, 0848 799 882, and we'll keep you up to date as the news keeps developing right through the day. We'll be the news in bulletin in full at the top of the hour. It's 17 degrees outside. A couple of text messages in. Oh, we've got a caller. Let's go to the caller first. In joining us is... Mark Fulmer joins us for Sports Today. G'day, Mark.
15: You're calling in, Rusty. No, look. Yes, I'm not. I know.
1: You've tricked me.
15: No, I have tricked you a little bit. Look, I know I'm not in front of you, Rusty,
1: but
15: I'm
1: only.
15: Well, I'm about 500 metres down the road. I'm at the WACA ground to watch WA Day One of the Sheffield Shield.
1: How are they going, mate?
15: Pretty well. They're recovering. They are, so Queensland sent into bat 5 for 247. And, at the moment, it's Jimmy Pearson who's on 61, not out.
1: Okay. All right. So what was that?
15: Yeah.
1: What was that?
15: Yeah, well, I've just been moved rooms as we're doing
1: Mark,
15: a cross, Rusty. So I'm relocating, but. Well, you know, it actually wasn't that far ago that Hayden Kerr just dispatched Corey Roccacioli over the deep mid-wicket boundary. He did hit a six. But Corey Roccacioli's been bowling pretty well as well. And, of course, that's what we sort of look at with the Sheffield Shield. You know, who's pushing for higher honours and those sort of things. So Roccacioli is one who may be auditioning for a potential spin spot, particularly with that series at India.
1: Yeah, he should get it, mate.
15: I hope so.
1: Mate, this is the first time I've been clean bowled all day. One wicket to Mark Foreman and the whacker, Rusty Collette, clean bowled by a sneaky little half forward there in Mark Foreman. There you go, mate. Thanks for crossing to us today. All the best for Sports Today later.
15: Pleasure, Russ.
1: Good on you, Mark. There you go, Mark Foreman there. Don't forget, sport between 6 and 8 here on 6PR. And tonight, Will Schofield will be in. Very popular, Will. He thinks outside the square, which is a good way to think. 27 minutes away. Now, from 5 o'clock.
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3: There is a medical episode in East Perth. Graham Farmer Freeway, East Banner, East Parade. The left emergency lane's closed. And a breakdown two in Stirling. Mitchell Freeway south out of the entry from Erindale Road. The left turn lane is partially blocked. $60 million tonight. 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I'm Christy Mollica. I'm Perth's traffic leader, 6PR.
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25: 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Visit waopera.asn.au.
1: There you go. Beautiful, isn't it? Bit of Romeo and Juliet. Can't beat that. I'll tell you what is good, though. When you get out to see a live act, which is sensational, and many of them come here to WA, and this is one not to miss. Been around now for over two decades. And as I said earlier, it's a very tough industry to last a decade, never alone two, and going on to 22 years since bouncing onto our screens on Australian Idol. In the studio here, Studio One here at A82 6PR, I welcome Anthony Kalea. G'day, mate.
26: Oh, good afternoon. Thanks for having me.
1: Welcome back to WA.
26: Thank you. It's always lovely.
1: You do love WA, don't you? You've always got a good following here.
26: Absolutely. Come here quite often. I think I've been here a few times already this year.
1: Okay. Now, mate, you've got this tour happening, and we're nights 2 and 3 of the tour. So where'd you kick off?
26: Kicked off in Victoria, in Geelong.
1: Brilliant.
26: That was last weekend, so it's definitely still fresh, and we're still having fun with it. Tomorrow night at the Astor, and then on Saturday at Mandra, which is always beautiful as well.
1: Mate, fantastic. Now, it must be great for you, because we, the Australian public, have seen you grow up from a young man who went onto stage quite nervous.
26: No one can see you. You put your hand there like I'm small. I haven't really grown up since then.
1: I'm not saying you were taller, but I tell you what, your voice has grown. Your voice has grown, mate. Definitely.
26: Oh, thank you. Well, I'd hope so.
1: But I remember you being quite nervous getting onto the stage.
26: Yeah.
1: And then knocking us all for six with the power of your voice. And it's only got better with age and experience. You are one of our leading live performers here in Australia, and it's lovely to have you back. What can our audience here in Perth look forward to if they come along to the Astor tomorrow night or the Mandurah Performing Arts Centre on Saturday?
26: Yeah, I'm actually being really self-indulgent with this tour, because this is something that I really, really wanted to do. We live in such a digital world where, you know, our phones are our entertainment. Like we walk down the street and everyone's got their face in their phones. I feel as though in society, there's this real disconnect. And I feel as though as we get a little bit older, and as I'm getting older, I'm 43 now, I feel as though that I really want that connection with people. Hence why I called this tour the Connection Tour. And there is nothing better than bringing people together with music. And that's the only thing that I know how to do. And this tour is really raw and organic. We've got grand piano on stage, acoustic guitar, and two BVs, my backing vocalists. And it is just really beautiful to strip back the music and get to the backbone, get to the lyrics, get to the melodies, and hopefully feel all of those feels, get those goosebumps. And, you know, anyone that's been to one of my shows before, I do like to chat, and I get myself into trouble all the time for saying too much. My parents always tell me, shut up, Ant, and sing more.
1: I actually like that, though. I like the banter in between songs. I like the background tilt. I like hearing the backstory to a song.
26: Yeah, well, there's also, you know, a lot of stories that I haven't told over the years. I know that I wrote a book, but, you know, there's stuff that I haven't got in that book and that I get to share in a live environment. And I always put myself in an audience in their shoes, and because I go to shows all the time and I love it when I hear stories and I get to connect with the artist on stage. And I always try and do that in my shows. And this one is definitely no different. I think I went 20 minutes over in the first show last weekend by just talking. So.
1: That's good. That is good. That's when you connect. And that's when people know more about you, the singer, and more about you, the person, rather than just the performer. That's really important. Now, you've played Astor Theatre before?
26: Yeah, many times.
1: Isn't it good?
26: It's so beautiful. Venue. There's a really beautiful feeling in that theater, and there's so much history, and it's just the audio and the sound in there is just stunning. And I feel as though for this type of show as well, like, it's just so suited for it, because the natural reverb in that room is just beautiful. So when you do have piano and guitar and vocals, and I'm very lucky to have Susie Ahern as well on my backing vocals. I've known her since I was 16, and she's a Perth local.
1: Fantastic.
26: And she's also John Farnham's backing vocalist.
1: Brilliant.
26: And she just finished the John Farnham show a couple of weeks ago to tribute, the tribute show to him. So she's fresh off that, and she's now on tour with me, which is always
1: fantastic.
26: Lovely.
1: Fantastic. Good pickup. Yeah. Very,
26: absolutely.
1: Very well done. And the Mandurah Performing Arts Centre, have you, mm-hmm. you performed there?
26: Many times.
1: Okay.
26: So, yeah, going back
1: what
26: there.
1: What another great venue for a regional centre.
26: It's so beautiful. And I didn't realise, I was talking to someone only a couple of weeks ago, I didn't realise that it's known for their dolphins there.
1: Yes.
26: Well, I was very pleasantly surprised. So I'm hoping when I go on Saturday, I can go for a bit of a walk on the wharf there and hopefully see one or two.
1: I almost guarantee you.
26: Really?
1: That's how many dolphins swim around there in that area near the Performing Arts Centre, and just the other side, near the marina, there's always dolphins there. Friends of ours live down that way, and we see them every day that we're down there.
26: Well, I'm going to hold you to that, because if I don't see one now...
1: You can take it out on me, I'll tell you that now. Now, mate, okay, what sort of music? We're going to go back some of the earlier hits,
26: absolutely.
1: Some of your new stuff.
26: It's definitely a wide range of music on this show, because we can. There's no rules and there's no limits. And so, yeah, after 8 albums, there is so much to choose from. But I know the audience favourites. I know some of my favourites, and I'm also sharing some new songs that I haven't ever performed before. Reinterpretations and 2 new songs that I've written this year that I'm sharing for the first time. So it's always beautiful to be able to have a body of work to call upon and then share some new music as well.
1: Now, you're touring a lot and you're also performing a lot. How do you get time to write music still?
26: This is the thing. I don't ever dedicate a certain amount of time for writing. There are days where I just wake up and I go, I've got the bug today. I feel like I want to start writing. And so then I just make a few calls, and that's what I've done in the last 6 months or so. There's some new people that I've worked with, and I've just reached out to them and I said, I've got this idea. Are you free in the next week? Can I pop
1: Fantastic.
26: Over? Can we get around the piano and then just flesh this out and see where it goes? And yeah, I'm not a person that you basically can say, oh, this week we're writing. No, you have to feel it.
1: Okay. And do you get the lyrics come first, or is it the tune that comes first?
26: It's
1: for
26: usually
1: you?
26: The concept and the lyrics.
1: Yeah. Okay.
26: And then we build from there.
1: And
26: that's
1: build,
26: for me.
1: Build it up.
26: Yeah.
1: That's your foundation. Because it's all everyone does it different ways, don't they?
26: Well, I love lyrics and I love melodies. You know, I'm old school. I grew up in a household where we listened to John Farnham and Tina Arena and Kate Sobrano and Jack Jones and Jimmy Barnes. Like, I listened to so much Australian music growing up, even though I come from an Italian background. But my dad was a massive Southern Suns fan and Jimmy Barnes. So that's all we listened to. And so I grew up just loving great singers. And that's all I wanted to be. I just wanted to be a great singer. And, you know, I love that these Australian artists are still going strong, and they've, you know, created this legacy which will live on for generations to come. And it's really beautiful to celebrate them and to be inspired by them.
1: Well, it's timeless music. Isn't
26: Absolutely.
1: It performs exactly the same today as it did 45, 40 years ago. And the new audiences, the younger people coming along today to hear this sometimes for the first time, they still get knocked for six pie.
26: Because you can't beat it.
1: No, you really can't.
26: You can't beat it. And, you know, that's the beautiful thing about timeless hits and timeless music. When you go back to the lyrics and back to the melodies, there's something about it that's so, it just sustains the test of time, really.
1: And there's now this new career, performance art has to be live. People just have to go on tour. You can't just survive anymore in royalties. Even the biggest bands in the world are doing it. Everyone's doing it. And you've got to love performing live to continue that pathway.
26: It's my number one love. You can put me in a studio. I can do TV. I can do whatever, you know, you throw at me. However, if I'm not walking on stage and performing live and singing live, that's where I feel as though that there is something lacking in my life. And as soon as I take that first step on any stage, then I go, okay, I'm back home. This is where I'm meant to be. And it's a beautiful thing. And I love performing live. There's nothing better than it.
1: Now, Anthony Clear, we're chatting to one of Australia's really, really great live performers. Again, tomorrow night at the Astor Theatre and on Saturday night at the Mandurah Performing Arts Centre. Mate, when you are performing and when you get off stage, how many hours does it take you to maybe just settle back down? Are you just on a buzz for a couple of hours after?
26: Yeah, it's actually funny. The first show I didn't go to bed until 3:30 in the morning. But usually I'm going to be completely transparent with you. I like to sit on the lounge and have a scotch or two.
1: Yeah, just to chill.
26: I just need some chill time and I don't want to talk to anyone. I just want to sit there with my scotch.
1: That's good.
26: Doesn't even have to be fancy.
1: Take it in. Very, very good. Mate, we're looking forward to this tour. Again, tomorrow night, if you've got nothing on tomorrow night, check this bloke out live. He is an absolute sensation. I say that without any doubt. And one of the most powerful voices we've ever had in Australia, Anthony Clear. Tomorrow night at the Astor, Saturday night at Mandurah Performing Arts Centre. Lovely to have you back in Perth. Can't wait to see you again. And I want you to have a really good tour. And I want you to enjoy that scotch after your shows this weekend.
26: I definitely will. Thank you.
1: Good on you. Anthony Clear. And thanks for coming into 6PR today
26: of
1: and
26: course.
1: Joining us on Drive.
26: Enjoy the rest of the afternoon.
1: You're a beauty. Anthony Clear, right here in Perth. I did promise you a big star. And I've delivered. There he is. Right here at 82 6PR. Check out the tickets. Put his name in. C-A-L-L-E-A. Anthony Clear. Tickets will be available. Get out there and see him. Tomorrow night at the Astor, Saturday night at the Mandurah Performing Arts Centre. I can guarantee you, you're in for a great night.
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3: Breakdown in Hazelmere Row Highway southbound before Gredison Highway bypass. The right lane is blocked. Medical episode in East Perth, Graham Farmer Freeway eastbound at East Parade. And a breakdown in Stirling Mitchell Freeway southbound at the entry from Erindale Road. The left turn lane partially blocked. 40 Wings, 40 Frenzy is here. 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I'm Christy Mollica on Perth Traffic Leader, 6PR.
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0: let's find out what is happening nationally on the Nine News at 6pm tonight with the host, Michael Genovese. G'day, Jenna.
1: Rusty, thanks for having me and good afternoon to our listeners. Nationally, there's some stories around coming out of South Australia. We'll start with the youngest of the Snowtown murderers, James Vlasakis. We've seen him for the first time outside of prison in 27 years after he was granted bail. A remarkable story. We'll see that tonight at 6. Work up at Lancelin has been brought forward to try and save the pub from coastal erosion. We'll have the details on that. We're just in confirmed fatal crash up that way to Indian Ocean Drive in Breton Bay. That happened this morning. A sad day and a notorious stretch of road up there too. So a lot of people concerned with that one. We'll bring you the latest. And then a story that a lot of our listeners will remember about the city of Vincent. Back in 2024, it was smashed up pretty badly, the administration building. 63 windows smashed up with a hammer. Now, the man who was accused over that today went on trial and today was found not guilty. So he spoke it exclusively to us. We'll hear what he has to say at 6 o'clock.
0: Look forward to it. Thank you, Michael.
1: Thanks, Rusty.
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0: Keep the text coming in, 0487 999 882, and keep calling us on the talkback line, 133 882. Rusty Collette in for Jamie Burnett, who should be back tomorrow. But it's been lovely having your company, and thank you to all those people that are sending in those really nice texts. I really appreciate it. It is a bit of a struggle at times coming in off short notice, but we really do appreciate that you're enjoying the broadcast, and that's important for us. It is 8 minutes away now from 5 o'clock, 17 degrees outside. It is day 4 of the AFL Trade Week. Let's find out the latest. Let's get an update.
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0: Doggies Tragic and All-Rounder joins us here. Rob Beaver, g'day, mate.
7: G'day, Rusty. Good afternoon.
0: What's the latest?
7: Plenty happening today in the world of AFL trades. I was discussing this with you off air, but Nick Blakey, of course, one of the members of the Swans, North Melbourne has apparently offered him 8 years at a total of $11 million. So something for him to ponder up. Interestingly enough, last night on Sports Today, Paul Hazelby, Glenn Jakovic were joined by North's new coach, Jamie Graham. They did ask a little bit around list management and Nick Blakey, and he refused to kind of be drawn into those types of rumours and discussions, but it'll be, you would think he would have known that this was in the works at the time. So he played a very straight bat last night, Jamie.
0: I do like the fact that he said, I'm the senior coach and I leave all of that to the recruiting guys.
7: Well, he did say that obviously they ask his opinion, but he stopped short of saying, I've had a very a strong say on what I want the list to look like or the way that I want to play and maybe some players who would fit into that style.
0: Outstanding player, the Lizard, and I reckon he'd be a perfect fit in the Kangaroos outfit.
7: And in terms of age demographic as well, I think he's 26, so you would think with North, they've got a lot of young talent that some have underperformed, some through injury, some through circumstance, but you would think he would be a good fit for that list.
0: Oh, dashing defender with a brilliant kick. He's a beautiful kick.
7: Absolutely.
0: And he's a line breaker, no doubt about it. Other big news, Rob?
7: Rowan Marshall is now a Geelong Cat, moving across from St Kilda.
0: Another one.
7: So Geelong receives Marshall and a future third round pick in 2028. St Kilda get pick 14 in exchange for him, okay. So a first round pick.
0: So how big's their list at Geelong?
7: Oh, theoretically the same
0: 60
7: size.
0: Or 70
7: it feels like every player whose name pops up ends up going there, doesn't it?
0: Why is that?
7: I think it's part of, you know, you're in Melbourne, you're in the Mecca, but you're kind of just that little bit
0: detached from it. You're closer to the coast, to the surf, the fishing.
7: I don't know if you've been to Geelong yourself. It's a beautiful place, in all honesty.
0: It's fantastic.
7: Right by the ocean. It's really beautiful. But it is very frustrating watching a lot of these players end up at Geelong seemingly for nothing, although pick 14 is obviously a reasonably high pick.
0: Seriously, though, if you had a choice, Geelong to live in, or West Coast or Frio, I'd be here.
7: Absolutely, in a heartbeat. But if you're from Victoria, you don't want to leave. We can understand that.
0: Okay.
7: And quickly before I wrap up, Bailey Banfield, of course, delisted by the Fremantle Dockers. Essendon reportedly keen on him. So hopefully for Bailey, he can get another chance there, and we'll keep an eye on that in the coming days.
0: I reckon I just heard a big cheer from Broome. I'm sure that they'll be very happy that their boy might find another spot on another list there, and I think he'll be a good asset there for Essendon.
7: Absolutely.
0: Thank you, Rob. Great
7: Thank
0: update,
7: you.
0: Mate. Thank you very much. We are 5 minutes away now from 5 o'clock.
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8: There is a serious crash in Fremantle High Street eastbound at Stirling Highway. The right lane block traffic is heavy. Broken down truck 2 in Champion Lakes. Tonkin Highway south out at Ramford Road. The right turn lane is blocked and traffic heavy on approach. 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I'm Christy Mollica. I'm Perth's traffic leader. 6PR.
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0: 17 degrees outside. Love you to have your company on Thursday, the 8th of October. And the week's flying by. We're going to do a bit of a catch up in the next hour. We'll get the latest on what's happening with Sandcastles, which is Bujamia, which is the hospice for the Perth Children's Hospital. We're going to catch up with Ian Campbell, who's their hospital foundation chair. I know that certainly Drive has been covering this for a number of years. We'll find out exactly how it's all going there, down there at Swanbourne, and how things are happening for the kids, as they deal with what they need to deal with. We'll catch up with Enda Brady with the UK report. It's always interesting. How much news comes out of the other side of the world is just staggering at times. There's always something happening in the UK. We're also going to catch up with the WA race car driver. The first signing of Marcus Ambrose. And this kid could be anything. So it's going to be a good story. That we'll get another sports preview with Paul Haseby, that and more coming your way. We'll get to more of your text messages too. Keep them coming in, 0848 799 982. We do read every single one of them. You can always call us. And if you don't agree with us, give us a call. On Drive, 133 882.
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19: 17 degrees at 5 o'clock. Good afternoon. I'm Jack Fenwick. A woman in her 20s has died after the car she was a passenger in crashed north of Perth. Police say it happened around 7:45 this morning on Indian Ocean Drive in Breton Bay. The driver and two other passengers received non-life-threatening injuries. The woman in her 20s was critically injured and died at the scene. An ex-bikie enforcer is back behind bars following a joint Australian Federal Police and FBI investigation, Elise Gately reports.
20: Former Comanchero Sergeant-at-Arms Leslie Grantham has been sentenced to 14 months in prison after a 2021 raid on his then-girlfriend's Balcatta unit caught him with more than $90,000 in drug money. The AFP and the American FBI had been tracking encrypted messages between the couple and another senior Comanchero member. The court heard Grantham was caught while trying to help his girlfriend pay the other man back a significant drug debt as she felt unsafe with the cash in her home. The 51-year-old pleaded guilty earlier this year to recklessly dealing with the proceeds of crime. He will serve 7 months before being released on a $1,000 good behaviour bond. Elise Gately, Perth.
19: Sam Wood, known for his time on The Bachelor, has been denied bail over domestic violence charges. Police allege Wood became involved in a family argument at a home in Noosa on Saturday night before assaulting his wife. The matter will return to court on November 23. The WA Transport Industry Association is pushing for a plan to protect valuable freight routes into the Northern Territory in WA as the defence industry looks for opportunities in the country's north. The association is particularly concerned about the Great Northern Highway, which is vulnerable to extreme weather. Chief Executive Cam Dumsney says the transport and defence industries need to work together so communities aren't cut off.
21: We as a civil industry are struggling every year now to supply our northern civil communities. So our plan is, can we work with defence so our civil communities and our industry can identify logistics needs up there?
19: And applications have opened for the state government's pre-sale guarantee scheme as it aims to fast-track new apartment and townhouse projects. Keystart will provide a guarantee to buy up to half of unsold homes in a development once it's completed, so construction can begin sooner. Eligible apartments will then become available to customers through government programs or on the open market. Housing Minister John Carey says it will help remove a common hurdle to getting new projects underway.
22: While there is demand, we also know that buyers can be hesitant in purchasing a unit until they see it under construction. So it's the chicken or the egg argument.
19: In finance, your Lords is down 71 points at 8,823 and the dollar's worth 69.5 US cents and 12,464 Indonesian rupiah. To sport, and North Melbourne has tabled a huge offer to Sydney's Nick Blakey as he meets with several clubs looking for a way out of the Swans. AFL Media is reporting an 8-year deal worth $11 million. Sydney list manager Chris Keane has told Trade Radio they weren't aware Blakey was speaking with other clubs, only, and they only found out via the media.
1: Clearly, there's been some speculation about Nick over the last probably couple of weeks, safe to say. And look, we're working through all that with his management group at the moment. But as I said Monday, from our perspective, he's contracted and a significant player for our footy club, and that hasn't changed.
19: In the Sheffield Shield, rain has paused play in Queensland as 6 for 250 in their Sheffield Shield clash with WA at the Wacker. And Dockers star Emma O'Driscoll is up to 5 weeks away from returning after the star suffered an injury earlier on this season against the Bombers. That's the latest news and sport.
2: Due to popular demand, Priscilla, Queen of the Desert, has extended its October season. 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Priscilla, Queen of the Desert. It'll have you dancing and laughing in the aisles. Opens Regal Theatre October 17th. 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
24: Look out for a serious crash in Fremantle, High Street eastbound at Stirling Highway. The right lane's blocked. Traffic is heavy. At a medical episode in East Perth, Graham Farmer Freeway eastbound at East Parade, the left emergency lane is closed and traffic is slow. Whether you're moving, decluttering your home or office, or heading overseas, let Storage King help you start your new chapter. 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Search Storage King today. I'm Christy Mollica on Perth Traffic Leader 6PR.
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19: Showers this evening, a top of 19 degrees down to 12 overnight. A shower or two and 19 tomorrow. Showers on Saturday with a top of 21. Sunday, a morning shower or two and 19. And sunny next week with temperatures in the mid to high 20s. Right now it's 17 degrees. More news at 5:30 on Perth's 6PR.
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0: If you're laid up like Jamie's at the moment, our hearts go out to you. There's a lot of bad bugs hanging around. We're thinking of you, and I hope you're feeling better as the week gets on. Hopefully, the big man will be back tomorrow from 3 p.m. right through until 6. This is our final hour before we go to sports today, and there's lots and lots coming here in the final hour. We'll catch up with Ender Brady. We'll catch up with that WA race driver for the Formula E team. We'll catch up with Hazelby. Paul Hazelby's a ripper, Hayes. Love him. And we'll find out more about what is happening down there at Bujamia, which is Sandcastles. A couple of texts quickly for you. If you look overseas, this is from Rob. If you look overseas and over east, you find that when people go to these charging stations, just about the EVs, the cable has actually been cut off so they can't recharge or they don't work. How annoying would that be? Imagine being stuck between two towns, running out of power. And that's happened. Goodness, I don't like the sound of that, Rob. In from Tom. Russell, all these Chinese EVs on the road are not cheap to buy. and may save money on fuel, but will these cars last more than a few years? That's the big test. Could be another expensive purchase needed again in a very short future. My Hilux is as good as the day I bought it in 2012. Thank you, Tom. I know plenty of my mates, including Docker Dave, are big fans of the Hilux. They just keep going and going. They're brilliant. In from Kim, Rusty, the big advantage to EVs is the fact that under $91,000 purchase price, they are 100% tax deductible on a novated lease. That's from Kim. There you go. Someone's learnt something there. Tax deductible on a novated lease. Got to find out more about that. But 91,000 sort of put me off. That's okay. Keep them coming in. 0487 999 882. It is 9 minutes past five.
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0: Okay, if you've knocked off on your and you're on the way home, in from Harry. Hi, Rusty. There's been a crash on the Leach Highway at the Kwinana Freeway eastbound. Only just happened. Avoid the area, please. That's from Harry. So there's been a crash on the Leach Highway exit at the Kwinana Freeway eastbound. And it's only just happened. So that's going to become a problem as the day unfolds. If you're on the roads now, try to avoid that and certainly slow down if you're in that area. All right, Bujamia or Sandcastles, which is the Children's Hospice. It's part of the Perth Children's Hospital and the Perth Children's Hospital Foundation Chair. Ian Campbell joins us to give us an update on what's happening. Is Ian available right now? No, we've had a dropout, have we? We've had a dropout. I'm going to go back to another text here. That's all right. Hi, Rusty. Charging electric cars is simple. Tow a trailer behind your electric car with a 5 kVA generator and a couple of thousand litres of diesel. No range anxiety then. Good on you, Terry. Very good. That's all you need. A couple of thousand litres of fuel and a massive big generator and, the range anxiety goes out the door. And one more just in on the text, try to catch up on them. Good afternoon, Rusty.

0: And now we're in touch with Ian Campbell, the Perth Children's Hospital Foundation Chair. G'day, Ian.
1: G'day.
0: Mate, how you been? We've been following this right through since early doors, and we've been sort of certainly on drive, keeping an eye on how the Sandcastles or Bujamia, the children's hospice, has been going. What's the latest?
1: Well, we opened it. We cut the ribbon today. So it was sort of 6.5 years ago, the CEO, Carrick Robinson, and I were sitting on the Manly ferry having visited Bear Cottage in Manly, which is the first time we'd ever been to a kids' hospice, and we decided there and then, fairly emotionally overcome by what we saw and who we met, meeting some parents with obviously very sick children, that Western Australia should have one. So we agreed on the ferry that we should come and build a hospice. We didn't really know what we're doing. We had no idea, but we know a lot now. It's extraordinary that we've the WA community have contributed over $38 million to the building, and it really sparkles. It's exactly what we dreamt of. And it provides a place for sick, very sick children, obviously, children who, you know, potentially may not see the year out. And where parents have been looking after those children and their lives are obviously tipped upside down, caring for very, very sick kids in great need who don't get much of a life because their life revolves around the sick child, often coming into the Perth Children's Hospital for treatment and then going home. And the idea of the hospice is, one, to give respite for the families, just to give them a bit of a break from that shuffling from home to the hospital all the time, and two, to provide a very nice environment for them, a home away from home type environment, making it as homely as possible and trying to make it unlike the hospital. So although they'll have very good clinical care there, it doesn't look or feel like a hospital. It does feel a bit like an Airbnb down at Yelling Up or something like that. So, and it is right by the beach in Swanbourne, so you can actually smell the sea and hear the ocean waves, especially today because the waves are pretty fierce at the moment.
0: Fantastic.
1: So, yeah, it's a great facility, and it'll provide, we hope, a lot of comfort and care and love for some WA families who are in deep, deep need.
0: I know a lot of families have been waiting for it to be completed. How did we go in regard to budget and timing-wise? I know there was a few hurdles during the process in regard to the, not the construction, but more about some of the access ways to the beach. Is everything sorted out there, Ian, in a satisfactory way?
1: Yeah, no, I think it was pretty well covered, included by 6PR, that we had some battles with the local city. There were some locals who didn't want to have it in their backyard, which is hard to understand. I've got to say, you know, it sort of did anger me a lot that people would have that attitude. But that was a tiny handful of people. But the city of Netherlands was obviously sacked by the state government. Hannah Beasley sacked them after some of the more stupid things they did. So it was delayed, to be frank. It was delayed by a lot of that stupidity. But when it came to us, once we got in the ground, the amazing builders at a young WA company called West to West built it in less than 2 years for a substantial building. 7 children's bedrooms, 3 family apartments. So families from all around Western Australia can come and stay there and have a bit of a break. And they can be there, should they choose, at the end of the child's life. So it's just probably a pretty special place if you have to face that horror, which, you and I and our listeners can't even begin to imagine what it is for most people having to be in that situation. So we've made a very beautiful space for them. We did get it built on time. It did run a little bit over budget. I think the original budget was $35 million and it came in at $38
0: million. Very close.
1: And in this time, you know, obviously where building prices are, you know, it's hard to control. But we also spared no expense in terms of making it a really nice place. So when we had the choice of, you know, finishing A or finishing B, we just went for the very, very best, nicest, warm feel. And I told my team, don't worry about the expense. Let's just get it right for these families. They deserve the very, very best. And if I have to go out and raise a bit more money, then I will. And luckily, thanks to the generosity of the Perth community and the wonderful business community we have as well, we raised that extra $3 million, all in the last actually 2 weeks. We were $3 million behind budget 2 weeks ago, and we've come in on budget.
0: Brilliant.
1: As at last Friday. So it warms you.

0: hard. It just shows that this community that, you know, you in your own way and me in my own way, sir, that we work in and we live in, it's an incredibly generous community that cares for those in greatest need. It makes you very proud to be a West Australian.
1: Absolutely, Ian. And congratulations to you and the entire team on pulling the whole project together and getting such a wonderful outcome. That's really good budgeting to be within that parameter with what's happened in the last 21 months, just with inflation alone, to stay within that budget and only be, what, $3.6 million away is incredible. Anyone you'd particularly like to thank? And how did the ribbon cutting go today?
0: Look, it was just a glorious afternoon. We, you know, it was just, I said to someone, obviously a few people have asked me that question through the day, but I think what was amazing is that we've had lots of conversations for the last 6.5 years with, you know, very, very big donors, you know, billionaires who give us millions and wealthy people who give us hundreds of thousands and one little girl called Summer who had a set up a lemonade stand and raised $6. So we've had, you know, generosity from across Western Australia, from the very biggest businesses to the tiniest little households, all giving what they can. And I think what we're special about today is that in the course of the last 6 years, Carrick Robinson and I, my CEO, our CEO, and the amazing team in the office at the Children's Hospital Foundation, all these hardworking young people who come to work for this foundation and put their heart behind it, you have lots and lots of conversations, whether it's King Living donating the furniture, great, you know, all of these donations coming in, volunteers. They're all individual conversations when you think about it. You ring some up and say, oh, could you donate something, or can you donate some money, or do you want to come and have a look at the plans? Or they're all individual conversations and enormous amount of work. But the great thing about today was there were 200 people there and all of those people had played a part in it.
1: Brilliant.
0: So it was the first time all of those individual conversations turned into a great big gathering and we were all there. There weren't too many dry eyes in the house. We had Barry Maguire and Carol Innes doing the Welcome to Country, telling us just how important this land has been for 60,000 years and just how important it's going to be for many years to come. And, I think there were lots of tears, including by the grumpy old chairman who you're talking to now.
1: And I'm so glad it went so well. I'm really, really pleased, as all of our listeners will be, is that you've kept so close to budget. You've got over the hurdles during the process. There's always a hurdle or two. But it's wonderful that such a modern state like we are here in the West now, we have a facility like this for our children when they're most at need, when they're facing life-limiting conditions. And, of course, the families are facing it with them. To have this, I believe, is a major milestone forward for us as a society. And on behalf of us and 6PR and everyone that contributed, congratulations to you and the team. Are people already taking up residence?
0: We're having families visiting at the moment. I think we'll be up to full operations probably within about 10 days. We're having, as all of your listeners who've built a home recently will know, it always takes a little bit longer than you think to get it all working properly. And we're having some of those sort of issues, but they're sort of good issues to have. And we've already got families coming through and learning it. We will be raising more and more money to operate the place and make sure the families are well looked after. And if anyone out there wants to give money to sandcastles, we won't stop ever raising money. It always is going to be more and more money to run it and keep it beautiful. So it's an easy one to remember. It's sandcastles.org.au. And your listeners have always already and have always been very generous. And if they want to continue that, then we'd welcome every dollar.
1: Congratulations again, mate. All the best to you, to the Health Minister, Meredith Hamat, to all the ambassador families, to everyone that contributed to the wonderful sandcastles, Budja Mia, the Children's Hospice, which is now officially opened. The ribbon cutting was today. Thank you for your time, mate. I know that you're always busy and you like to keep busy. What's the next project?
0: We've got another very, very big project, which is going to address one of the biggest health needs of young West Australians. And just stay tuned for that now, and your listeners will be the first to know. But another crucial project again for young West Australians in need, but we'll be announcing that very soon.
1: And we look forward to hearing it here on 6PR. I'm sure our audience, as always, will get behind it. Again, well done, mate. Fantastic news. Sandcastles has now, the ribbon cutting has happened today. It's open following 21 months of construction. Stay very, very close to budget. and it is something to behold. It's great that we've got this facility, as I said, and well done to the entire team there. Well done to everybody that played a part in that. 21 minutes past 5 o'clock, you're on Drive.
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3: A crash now in Morley Tonkin Highway north and up to Morley Drive. A crash to in Brentwood Leach Highway eastbound Aquinana Freeway. The right lane's blocked. A serious crash in Fremantle High Street eastbound at Stirling Highway. The right lane's blocked and traffic is heavy. 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I'm Christy Molliker. I'm Perth Traffic Leader, 6PR.
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1: Okay, let's catch up with a couple of your texts at 25 minutes past 5 o'clock. Okay, where are we here? Okay, from Karen. I drive an EV. We were chatting about EVs earlier, and I wanted to go to Donnybrook. Oh, this is good about experiences. Wanted to go to Donnybrook one day, and the charger there was out of order. There is an app called Plug Share, but it wasn't noted. I do get anxious, and I plan my trip and work out where I'm going to charge before I go, but it's slowly getting better. I will never go back to a petrol car. So Karen's a fan of EVs, but still that anxiety's a little bit there. You do get a little bit anxious. Thank you, Karen. That's thank you for sharing that. Donnybrook, what a great part of WA that is. Best apples in the world. Okay, and from Emma. Rusty, can you please ask, what are the weight of EV cars? A car park's weight limits needing to be changed. Also, how are people with electric cars contributing to road upkeep if they're not paying the fuel levy? That's from Emma in Augusta. Very good question, Emma. At the moment, I think they're getting a free hit and we're even subsidising that free hit. But I think that'll all change. And when it probably does change, it'll probably change in a big way, because at some point they're going to go past how many of us are going to stick with petrol. You would think on the current trends that could happen. In one more here, Rusty. Learner drivers are not allowed on the freeway. That's from John. John, I promise you, this was a learner driver. It was between, let me see, Winifold Road. I'm trying to think of where it was now. It was south. It was heading north and was doing 60 Ks an hour with L plates on the side. It was actually in a learner vehicle. And it was a lass and she was doing 60 Ks an hour. And I tell you, it nearly caused accidents. You've got to get up to speed, and I'm with you, John. When I was there, I was thinking, I didn't think they were allowed on the freeway, but they were on the freeway. So I think the actual instructor there was at fault. I couldn't take a photo because I was driving, but I wish I had. Good on you, John. Keep them coming in, 0487 999 882.
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1: Okay, if you're on the drive home, you want to be aware of this. Word on the street is that there are a couple of inner city cafes who are getting fed up with some of the nearby businesses. Apparently these businesses are taking employees to these two cafes every time they need to deliver bad news. Think redundancies, performance reviews, etc. When the employees get upset, the cafes reckon it ruins the atmosphere and turns potential clients away when they see someone crying at one of their tables. Richard, thank you for your word on the street. I'd love to know a little bit more about that. You can let us know more on the text line 0487 999 882, or if you're one of those cafes who are getting annoyed, one of those inner city cafes, you can give us a call 133 882. Now, I had a text in also yesterday and a follow-up today from Andrew in Secret Harbour. Hi, Rusty. Did anyone find out about the Wave Park in Jandakot? Is it going ahead? Now, Andrew in Secret Harbour, I do know that Nick Alviani, big surfer here at 6PR, he also wants to know all about this. According to the Develop Adventures website, it says, we're planning to commence construction in early 2026, produce our first waves in spring of 2027, and be open to the public in late 2027. So they could be a little bit behind on schedule. At this stage, according to the website, keep the wax happening on your board, as Nick is, and keep it happening and get ready for it, because by the sound of it, you could be surfing by late 2027. Past 5 means news headlines with Big Jack Fenwick.
7: Thank you, Jack. Rusty. Good evening. A woman in her 20s has died after the car she was a passenger in crashed north of Perth. Police say it happened around 7:45 this morning on Indian Ocean Drive in Breton Bay. The driver and two other passengers received non-life-threatening injuries. Closing statements in the murder trial over the deaths of Perth brothers Callum and Jack Robinson will be heard in Mexico tomorrow. The pair, along with friend Carter Rode, were killed in a robbery gone wrong while on a surfing trip in 2024. Closing statements will be heard tomorrow from the prosecution and defence, with a verdict expected on Friday in Mexico. Applications have opened for the state government's pre-sale guarantee scheme as it aims to fast-track new apartment and townhouse projects. Keystart will provide a guarantee to buy up to half of unsold homes in a development once it's completed, so construction can begin sooner. Eligible apartments will then become available to customers through government programs or on the open market. In sport, North Melbourne has tabled a huge offer to Nick Blakey, who wants to leave the Swans due to ongoing tension. AFL Media is reporting the Kangaroos have offered an 8-year contract worth more than $11 million. Dropping down to 12 tonight, a shower or two and 19 tomorrow. Right now it's 17 degrees. More news, 6 Rusty.
1: Thank you, Jack. Before you go, yes. If you were Nick Blakey, the Lizard, what would you do?
7: As a North Melbourne fan, I'll say go to North Melbourne.
1: I reckon he looked good in the colours. I reckon he just fit into that Shinboner feel and Jamie the new
7: Graham,
1: coach.
7: Yeah, right. Jamie Graham not wasting any time making a statement, and it's a statement I don't mind. Another thing I heard on Sports Day last night, potentially looking at Sam Switkowski to come over as an assistant to North Melbourne. I wouldn't mind that at all.
1: Very smart.
7: Big fan. Very big fan, Rusty.
1: A couple of years there with Jamie, and we're getting back over to Freo. That's what might happen. Thank you, Jack. We'll hear the full news in full at the top of the hour at 6 o'clock. And don't forget, Sports Today between 6 and 8. Tonight you've got Paul Hazelby and Will Schofield. And Will Schofield, I love him because he always thinks outside the square. When you get him together with Hayes, you've got a lot of thinking outside the square, which is good. You get different aspects of what's happening in the world of footy. And they call it as they see it, which is what you want here on 6PR. 27 minutes away from 6 o'clock, you're on Drive.
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1: Excellent having your company this afternoon here on Drive. And, of course, it is the UK Report time. We're joined from the other side of the world by one of our favourites, Ender Brady, who catches up with us every day here on Drive. G'day, Ender.
15: Good on you, Rusty. Thanks for having me again.
1: Mate, it's all happening over there again. The latest, Andrew's legal challenge against the police. It's about to go to court today. What's the latest here?
15: So it's going to the High Court. It will be heard in private. So there's not going to be people like you and me sitting there with pens and paper making note of every word that was said and reporting back in real time. I guess we'll find out when the judge makes up their mind. Bottom line is, Andrew and his legal team, Andrew Mountbatten Windsor, to give him his full title, no longer the artist known as Prince, he is challenging the legality of the police search documents that were executed when he was arrested on his birthday back in February on the Royal Estate in Sandringham. Now, two things about this jump out at me. We'll wait and see what the judge decides. As I say, I think it'll be a reserved judgment and we'll hear in due course. First of all, does Andrew really think that Thames Valley Police and everyone that leads and runs it would arrest the King's brother without having the necessary legalities done and the correct paperwork? Secondly, I think it smacks of desperation, Rusty, if I'm honest. I think he's very worried. Let's wait and see what happens.
1: I can still see that look of him in the back of the car there. He looked worried. He certainly did.
15: Photo of the year. I think whoever took that photo probably has a very nice villa in Spain off the back of one single click.
1: It was a brilliant photo, and it summed the whole situation up, and certainly this legal challenge might do the same. Now, the other big news, Kimmy Badenoch, the opposition leader, now she's making more promises, this time about the inheritance tax there in the UK.
15: Which is very unpopular, this tax. You know, you work all your life, you work very, very hard. You build up a pension, you build up your property or properties, and then when you die, the taxman comes knocking and takes a huge, huge chunk of what you've earned over the years. Couple of issues with this one as well. Kemi Badenoch, yes, a very good speech at the Conservative Party conference. Her party is now on about 17% in the polls. Labour and Andy Burnham on 24%. Farage and Reform on 25%. So she's way off the pace, really, but it's make-upable in 3 years, which is where the next election is. The only issue I have with this is the Conservatives brought in inheritance tax. This, you know, she's making out that this is Andy Burnham and Labour wanting to steal your children and grandchildren's future. Inheritance tax is something that her party was very happy with for the 14 years they were in power. And I think you can promise the world when you're in opposition. I mean, if I was running for a parliament in the morning, I would pledge to bring down the cost of living and reduce the price of diesel and petrol and make life livable for people in Britain again. How am I going to do that? I've no idea, Rusty, but it sounds great.
1: the more things change, the more they stay the same. It's all about being in opposition, and that's the big key to it. And now, mate, what's the latest here? The PM, what's your PM up to in Germany today?
15: So, this is the first official trip by Andy Burnham as Prime Minister to Germany. He's heading straight to Berlin to their parliament buildings, where he will meet with the German Chancellor, their leader, Friedrich Merz, who is extremely unpopular. You may have seen this AfD far-right party gaining traction in Germany. They want Merz gone. However, what they're doing, it's the UK and Germany shaking hands and basically talking about security and defence pacts going forward and drones and cyber security and how to deal with the impending threat of Russia. And for anyone who thinks Russia is not a threat to Germany or the UK, just look at Leipzig Airport a few weeks ago, where the Germans accused Russia of flying a drone with explosives around the landing strip of Leipzig Airport in Germany. So, you know, the threat is real. And what we're seeing is Britain and the UK shaking hands and saying, yeah, you know what, Mr. Putin, come at us, we'll come for you.
1: Mate, you never miss a beat. We look forward to catching up again with you tomorrow, Ender Brady. All the best for tonight, and we'll see you tomorrow here on Drive.
15: Cheers, Rusty. See ya.
1: There you go, Ender Brady there with our UK report.
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3: A crash involving three cars in Brentwood Leach Highway eastbound at Kwinana Freeway is reduced to a single lane. Ambulance and firefighters on site. Traffic is heavy. And a broken down truck in Champion Lakes Tolkien Highway south at Ramford Road. The right turn lane is blocked. 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I'm Christy Mollica on Perth Traffic Leader, 6PR.
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0: 19 minutes away from 5 o'clock. You learn something every day by listening to 6PR. I've just learned something today. Thank you to everyone that texted in here. There's a whole heap of you that did, and I appreciate it. From Melanie. Learner drivers are definitely allowed on the freeway, Rusty. Melanie in Bullsbrook. Thank you, Melanie. You can drive on L plates on the freeway in WA, but you can't in Kings Park. No name, but there you go. Backing that up. Good afternoon, Rusty. Learners are allowed on the freeways. Thank you to Sue. And then we've got... Then we've got, just for your information, learner drivers are permitted on the freeway whilst under instruction. And that lady, that young lady was under instruction. The rules changed about 20 years ago. Well, there you go, Pete. I must have missed that. I wasn't paying attention, Pete. I must have missed that completely. Okay. And hey, mate, learners are allowed on the freeways, but they can't go over 100 kilometres an hour. This one was doing 60. Only place they are not allowed to drive is Kings Park. Thank you to Ian in Balcatta. Thank you, mate. Thank you to everyone that's texted in and let us know that. So you can drive on the freeway. You're supposed to do at least 80, I think. But we all had to learn at some stage. And good luck to that young lady. As I said, it almost was dangerous. So if I think before you go on the freeway, maybe get up to an 80 k's sort of speed somewhere. All right, talking about fast and slow drivers, we've got a really quick one. How good's this? Western Australian race driver, 21 years of age, Xavier Henderson. In the old days when you turn 21, they give you the key to the car. Nowadays, this young man is getting the keys to the racetrack because he's a superstar on the way up. He's the first ever, Xavier Henderson, first ever signing of former professional racing car driver Marcus Ambrose has signed this young man up to be his protege. He's his manager and he wants to guide his career, strategy and commercial partnerships as he steps up towards Formula E and Formula One ambitions. Born and bred here in WA, grew up in Cottesloe, just turned 21 a couple of days ago. He joins us on Drive. G'day, Xavier.
1: Hey, Rossi, how are you going?
0: Good, mate. People are writing your name down as we speak because we like to follow our West Australians when they're going into the world of sport and we like to get right behind you, so I'm not trying to add any pressure to you, mate, but you've already had an incredible start at 21 years of age. How did you feel when you got approached by Marcus Ambrose to guide you through race car driving?
1: Oh, look, he's been absolutely awesome. And yeah, it's an amazing opportunity given his background and the success he's had and the knowledge that, you know, he can pass on to me. Yeah, it's great to have him on board. So yeah.
0: What he says here, he's quoted as saying, in your rookie year as a green driver, Xavier Henderson has shown some incredible raw speed. His maturity, intelligence and personality will see him go far. That's why he signed you, mate. He's got every confidence in you.
1: Yeah. No, it's awesome. It really is an amazing opportunity.
0: Now, how did you start out in this? Were you a carter or how did you get into motor racing?
1: I did a lot of high karting growing up. Dad raced motorbikes and then went on to cars. And so I grew up watching him for a long time. And I always had the interest of, getting in the car myself and having a go. Eventually he put me in a Formula Ford seat, which is actually how I learned how to drive manual. It kind of just kicked off from there. I really enjoyed it and haven't stopped since.
0: Fantastic. What age were you then, mate?
1: So I was about 14.
0: Unreal. What height are you, Xavier? A lot of racing car drivers are not overly hot at all. What height are you?
1: Yeah, I get that one a lot. I'm 6'3", so it's a bit of a tight fit in some cars, but you know, I try to make do as best I can, and I like to say that I'll be the biggest driver, so it shouldn't affect me too much. Yep.
0: All right. So you have tried sitting in a Formula One. You can fit all right?
1: No, not yet, but hopefully that experience might come soon.
0: Okay.
1: I'd love it, yeah.
0: And Formula E's, mate, is where you're heading to as part of your career development. This is a very quick growing class, isn't it, globally? People are getting right behind the Formula E's and it's getting more and more attention.
1: Yeah, no, absolutely. And look, the speed of the Gen 4 cars at the end of this year and next year and the new season, they're going to be really eye-opening to a lot of people, I think. Yeah, so the opportunity I've got is to have a go in the Formula E sim for one of the teams in England, which is absolutely awesome. But yeah, it's becoming massive, and I think they're really listening to their fans, which is a good aspect for, you know, a sport. Yeah.
0: And Xavier, it must be great to have someone like Marcus in your corner. As I said, highly experienced, great negotiator. Knows the racing game better than probably most, has also been highly successful everywhere he's gone, start kicking off in New Zealand, across here to Australia, and now in the US. Everything he's tried has turned to gold. Great to have him as your support crew.
1: Yeah, no, absolutely. I think in motorsport, a career is a lot of it is in the seat behind the wheel, and there is a lot of it, which is behind the scenes. You don't see it. And, that's something that he's recently been talking to me about, which is, you know, something you don't really think about too often, and you can kind of overlook it. So it's definitely good to have those tips and tricks that you definitely need.
0: And mate, at 21 years of age, you'll be one of the youngest drivers heading over to London, and one of only five people globally to go to London for this Formula E. How did it all come about?
1: Dad's got some great connections, and yeah, he loves to have a crack at making opportunities for me. And so yeah, I'm really lucky to have him and the team at Fortescue Zero. They've both, through conversation, opened up this opportunity for me. So yeah, just really looking to make the most of it, have some fun.
0: How do you go with travel, mate? Do you enjoy traveling? Do you enjoy living out of a suitcase? Because that's what pretty much going to be your career, the way it's heading.
1: Yeah, look, I absolutely love it. Within Australia so far, it's been great. I think it's one of the best parts of seeing all around the country. And yeah, starting to go international would be absolutely awesome. So yeah, I'm really looking forward to this trip.
0: What do your schoolmates think, mate, when they're seeing your name starting to get up there in lights?
1: We're all out there for each other. So, you know, everyone's happy. As much as the competition's there, you really want to see each other do well.
0: Mate, where's the best circuit you've driven at so far in your career, and where do you want to go with it?
1: Look, probably Phillip Island or Sydney are the best circuits that I've driven so far. Sydney, you know, the first corner, the minimum speed is around 215 kilometres an hour, and you don't brake for it, which Whoa. Is massively different to anything in Western Australia. And yeah, it's just, yeah, went over there a bit of a kid and came back definitely more than that afterwards. So, yeah, no, it's insane over here.
0: Good on you, mate. Last question. I hope you've got all your points still on your driver's license.
1: Yeah, of course. I like to be responsible.
0: Yeah. Good on you, Xavier. Xavier Henderson, yeah. You're a name we will follow with joy, mate. All the very best with your career. Thanks for being part of Drive this afternoon on 6PR. And do us proud, young West Australian.
1: Thank you.
0: They're a beauty. Xavier Henderson there. WA Race Drive. Isn't it nice to get these names early in the piece and we can follow their entire career? It is 10 minutes away from 6.
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3: Still a crash in Morley Tonkin Highway northbound at Morley Drive. The right lane's closed by incident response. A crash in Brentwood Leach Highway eastbound at Kwinana Freeway. It's reduced to a single lane. Traffic is heavy there. And emergency works in Willoughby Stock Road south at Aboon Street. The left lane is blocked. Rain, hail or shine. 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I'm Christy Molliger on Perth's Traffic Leader, 6PR.
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4: 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He looks a beauty. And, of course, Matthew Lloyd will be catching up with the boys tonight. 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
6: One car still remaining with that crash in Brentwood Leach Highway, eastbound Aquinata Freeway. It is still reduced to a single lane. Emergency works in Willoughby Stock Road south at Aboon Street in the left lane. The broken down track in Champion Lakes Tonkin Highway south at Ranford Road. Window seat negotiations going nowhere. Right. Tantrum triggered headache kicking in. That's one for Panadol Extra. 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I'm Christy Mollica on Perth Traffic. 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
4: Yeah, fantastic. All right, it's been great fun the last couple of days being with you. Thank you to you for all your generous text messages, your calls, all of your interaction. We've learned something today. Learners are allowed on the freeway, but they're not allowed in Kings Park. Don't forget sports today between 6 and 8. It'll be a lot of fun, Hayes. And we'll certainly keep you amused between 6 and 8, and then we've got money news after that. So there's plenty coming your way here on 6PR. Thank you to all of our guests today. Also, thank you to you, our audience, for everything you do. A massive thank you for the last couple of days to Ethan, who's kept the guardrails up. I felt like I was at the Fairlanes Bowls, and not one went in the gutter, thanks to Ethan, apart from Foreman got me. He was the only one to get me for the entire 2 days. Thank you to Rob Beaver. You've been a champ, mate. Thank you to Nicky Alviani. Thank you to everyone that's played along. We'll do it again with Jamie tomorrow.
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19: 15 degrees at 6 o'clock. Good evening. I'm Jack Fenwick. A 22-year-old woman has died in a serious crash on a notorious stretch of road near Lancelin. Madeline Cross reports.
20: Police say just before 8 this morning, a car crashed and rolled on Indian Ocean Drive in Breton Bay. Emergency services rushed to the scene, but a woman who was a passenger in the car suffered critical injuries and died at the scene. A driver and two other passengers are in hospital with non-life-threatening injuries. Major crash officers are investigating, and the major highway has now reopened. Indian Ocean Drive has a history of serious collisions, particularly near Seabird and Lancelin. Madeline Cross, Perth.
19: Closing statements in the murder trial over the deaths of Perth brothers Callum and Jake Robinson will be heard in Mexico tomorrow. The pair, along with friend Carter Road, were killed in a robbery gone wrong while on a surfing trip in 2024. Closing statements will be heard tomorrow from the prosecution and defence, with a verdict expected on Friday in Mexico. The Albanese government insists a landmark High Court ruling won't affect Commonwealth coal and gas projects. The court invalidated the Mount Pleasant coal mine expansion, ruling New South Wales authorities must account for the emissions of fossil fuels exported overseas. The federal opposition is urging the Prime Minister to step in and update environmental laws, but senior Labor MP Claire O'Neill says it's strictly a state issue.
0: This is a decision about a New South Wales law that relates to projects in New South Wales, so it's actually not to do with the federal government.
19: The controversial Land Forces Expo is drawing to a close this evening. On the event's last day, the state government has announced a package of initiatives to expand its defence workforce. Murdoch and Curtin Universities, along with South Metropolitan TAFE, have signed a memorandum of understanding to explore options for a defence-focused centre in Rockingham. Minister Amber Jade Sanderson says WA's defence industry is ramping up.
21: Our government is focused on ensuring that local West Australians get access to these jobs. We will need around 10,000 workers across the defence community in Western Australia by around 2030.
19: And dredging at Lancelin Jetty is being fast-tracked to help address coastal erosion at the beachside town. 14,000 cubic metres of sand will be pumped from the jetty basin through a pipeline and onto the northern beaches, experiencing severe erosion. In finance, the All Ords closed down 71 points at 8,823, and the dollar's worth 69.5 US cents and 12,457 Indonesian rupiah. To sport, and the Cats have secured the services of a St Kilda ruck. Alex Riddell reports.
22: Rowan Marshall is officially headed to Geelong after St Kilda and the Cats reached an agreement. The Saints will receive pick 14 and the Cats will have a 2028 third round pick. It was the second straight year Marshall has requested a trade. Marshall boycotted the club's Best and Fairest Awards on Monday, reportedly frustrated with how the club was responding to his trade request. Alex Riddell, Melbourne.
19: Australian F1 driver Oscar Piastri is pledging to be more competitive at this weekend's Singapore Grand Prix. The 25-year-old has struggled in recent race meetings, including last weekend in Malaysia, where he finished sixth after starting on the wrong tyres. Piastri says he's eager to get back on the podium after 12 consecutive races without a top three finish.
23: So there's always that side of things, trying to get the most performance out of myself, the car, the team, being laser focused on that.
19: And bad light has halted play in WA and Queensland's Sheffield Shield clash at the Wacker. Queensland 6 for 258. That's the latest news and sport.
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6: Take care through Brentwood with a crash still there. Leach Highway eastbound at Quinata Freeway is reduced to a single lane. Towing services on site at a broken down truck in Champion Lakes. Tonkin Highway south at a Ramford Road. The right turn lane is blocked and traffic is busy. 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I'm Christy Mollica on Perth's traffic leader, 6PR.
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3: Showers this evening down to 12 overnight, a shower or two and 19 tomorrow. Showers on Saturday with a top of 21. Sunday a morning shower or two and 19. And sunny next week with temperatures in the mid to high 20s. Right now it's 15 degrees. More news at 7 on Perth's 6PR.
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8: Harley Reid from 48 metres. Oh, yes, baby!
9: Yes, hello and welcome to Sports Today. The big developing story is North Melbourne's offer to Nick Blakey. Rowan Marshall finally lands at Geelong and it's a good battle down at the Wacker and the first test starts tomorrow. No, Scully's excited about that. Massive show coming your way. Matty Lloyd will join us again. Dom Bedendo and also Ange Stannett to talk about the big game against North Melbourne this week. So important for the Fremantle Dockers. We want you to get involved. 1-3-3-8-82 is the number or text through 0487-999-882 and he's fired up. Will Schofield's here too. Well done. Scully, welcome.
10: Hayes, I've missed you, mate. I've been without you for around 12 hours and I've missed you, mate. So it's good to be back.
9: We are working too much together, aren't we?
10: No, I think it's just about
9: enjoying
10: right.
9: It? Yeah. We're building a friendship.
10: Yeah.
9: We didn't really know each other.
10: That's your take.
9: Different eras.
10: Friendship. Partnership.
9: Yeah, I didn't really know you too much and then come across and we do a little bit of work together.
10: What's your take at the moment? Skeet hates me. What's your take?
9: Ah, mate, good.
10: Okay, good.
9: Very much enjoying it.
10: Okay, good.
9: And looking forward to a big show.
10: Have you seen Skeet? Is he around?
11: We can go on together. We're suspicious minds.
9: They can't wait for him to come back. Big Skeet, he's been away on holiday. But mate, what about the month for Nick Blakey?
10: Your man.
9: He partied at the Pullman.
10: Your
9: obviously,
10: man.
9: We know the serious allegations there. Suspended for finals. Now has a $12 million, up to $12 million, 8-year offer to have a look at overnight to decide whether he goes to North Melbourne.
10: And you won't part ways with pick 3 for him at West Coast.
9: 100%. But North Melbourne, happy for them to part ways with their pick 5. It's not quite as high as pick 3. Like, pick 3 is Chris Judd.
10: Are you on tonight's show? This will be the last time we're on 6PR before I head off on leave. Are you on tonight's show going to say you're wrong about that? Because you are. Nick Blakey for pick 3 to West Coast. You've said no multiple times.
9: I did.
10: You're kidding me.
9: It sounds a bit weird, doesn't it? Like he's a good player, but I've gone back.
10: He's just been offered $12 million, Hayes. He's clearly a good player. Do you think West Coast could use him?
9: Seventh in their best and fairest this year.
10: Well,
9: his best finish is a second,
10: well,
9: and he's got another seventh. So second, seventh, seventh.
10: There's a lot of good players at Sydney.
9: Yeah, there was, and he didn't get a couple of votes because he missed, obviously, the last couple of finals, and there was a few that got ahead of him. So I'll give him a top five. He's a one-time All-Australian. He's 27. It's a good record. Don't get me wrong.
10: Is he 27?
9: Yep.
10: I thought he was a lot younger than that.
9: But pick three, as I said, you can get a Chris Judd. Judd.
10: Is Juddy playing still?
9: He's not, but West Coast obviously used pick 3. But, and this is with no disrespect at all, but Chris Marston also taken, I think, with the same pick 3 as well. So there's a variance and there's always a risk between what you're doing.
10: Where does Blakey sit between Masto and Juddy?
9: You tell me. I think you played. Did you play? You didn't play.
10: Played both. No, Juddy was my first captain in 07. And then, Masto is one of my best mates. Well, he's one of my best mates. Just a bit of a role player compared to Juddy, though, Masto.
9: Well, let's get to a man who knows his footy. It's time for a trade update.
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9: Matthew Lloyd joins us. Lloyd, we know it was a big developing story last night, but today it exploded. What an offer. What are your initial thoughts about this move by North Melbourne?
30: I love Hayes and Scully, the fact that, you know, obviously the Butters one, that he's going to go to the Western Bulldogs, and now Blakey going to North Melbourne just because they just can't attract players. I was just doing a podcast with someone else and we spoke about how many players they've missed out on over the years. Mm. Dustin Martin, Josh Kelly, just to name a few. Jordan DeGoey, I reckon, at one point
10: Andrew
30: as well.
10: Andrew Gaff from over here, Lloydie.
30: That's right. Yeah, that was big at the time too, and just can't attract players, but they've just gone bang and blown everyone out of the water. Obviously, his father.

0: Yeah, he does. And then it's also about, you know, Colby McKercher and whether some of these guys who also play in the back line can, you know, make their way into the midfield or the forward line and become more damaging in their disposals with Blakey coming to join the defence. So, yeah, you think Daniel becomes a depth player and you know, Jamie Graham would be ecstatic that he signs and a week later he lands, you know, alongside Butters, the hottest property in the market.
1: He's coming with a cash chest full of cash, JG. Look, he's 196 centimetres, Nick Blakey, just by the way, Hayes. So
2: he can do that role if required and well, then some.
1: You don't need him a fullback in the goal square.
2: They have used him at fullback, Sydney, yeah, when they were exactly undermanned right. and had injuries. So, they were playing him close to goal.
1: They've got Comden, they've got Logue, they've probably got another couple of role players. He doesn't have to be that guy. Lloydie, just hear me out on this. I'm on an island by myself here, by the way, and no one's listening to me. If North Melbourne can put $11 million bucks over 8 years in front of Nick Blakey and pick five, why can't West Coast put pick three and the same amount of money in front of him? Why couldn't they do that? Why
2: Chad Warner?
1: Why are West Coast not in that conversation? You got any idea?
0: That's a good call. Whether he's not willing to speak to the Bombers, Scully. I just wonder whether that's a situation where there's certain clubs he's willing to talk to and others not. And obviously Geelong are done now because they don't have the capital to do it. But yeah, he's not willing to meet with the Bombers despite his, you know, relationship with Mark McVay and also John Longmire. So I reckon that would be more, I understand what you're saying. I don't know if they tried, but I think they'd struggle to land him.
1: What do you think about that, Lloyd? He's got 5 years remaining. He signed a deal not long ago, and then suddenly he's speaking to four different clubs. He's got offers going everywhere. Where do you sit on this contract situation? This isn't the only player that's done this. I probably have an opinion that you sign a deal and not, you know what? You sign a deal, you should be sticking it out. Like, why has it changed so much in 2 years?
0: It's changed a lot, you know, through my time. Like, I couldn't imagine playing for someone else when I first retired, but then years on from that, Hodgie, and you look at Pendles now, didn't bat an eyelid going to play for the Suns.
1: They didn't have 7 years remaining, though, Lord. 5 years remaining on a deal.
0: I know, but
1: it's not about playing for someone else.
0: It's more the case, Scully, that clubs will do it to you, so at times too. This is been a bit nasty for Blakey and the Swans. Some will say that the Swans aren't too phased. They would actually like him to go in the end because of the terms that they're on right now. So, I just think he's unhappy and the family are unhappy with how this has played out for him and his part in it. So, that's where the relationship has broken down.
2: One deal again today that went through, the Cats, they got their man Rowan Marshall plus a future third pick. And the Saints, well, I think they've done really well here. Pick 14, who do you think is the winner of this trade?
0: Who is the winner? I think I'd still go Geelong for the fact that 14 blows out to 17 or 18 and Geelong get their man and their ruckman who, with Ridley and Toby Green, puts them into top four calculations where, you know, pick 17, 18, you still don't know what you're going to get in the draft. So St Kilda did well. They stood strong, got what they wanted. But I also think Geelong, it's going to be massive for them having Marshall lead the way and maybe put them in the premiership mix for next season.
2: One other one before I let you go. Jaden Shaw, this one's just been bubbling along. There's the interest from Collingwood. They don't want to part ways with too high a pick. But surely Richmond, if they lose a player of that substance, they get something decent for him.
0: Yeah, some feel he's, you know, he's getting phased out a bit with where Richmond are heading with youth. So I think it'd be great for Jaden Shaw if he can get to Collingwood. Others will say, how many halfbacks do they need? They've already got Quaynor. They've already got Dan Houston there. Swadling, who came on. Josh Dacos, people say, will move to the wing. But I do think then, and Perryman will come back as well. I think a pick in the 20s seems about right for Jaden Shaw, but he is 30 years of age. So, I hope he gets his wish because he worries, I think, that he may only have 12 months left in him if he is to stay at Richmond.
2: Thanks for your time again, Lloyd. I appreciate it.
0: Thanks, guys.
2: Matty Lloyd there, what a superstar player he was. I just want to talk about Rowan Marshall. So they get in Deconi, he comes in. They basically get pick 14 for the ruckman that they didn't prefer. Mm-hmm. De Koning is 4 years younger. I didn't like the deal at the time because they already had a good ruckman in Rowan Marshall. But from a St Kilda point of view, to get 14 back, but also lower the age of your ruckman 4 years, it's not a bad

0: Why?
1: What did they give for deconing, though?
0: Nothing. He was the free agent. It was just cash.
1: Jeez.
0: So when you look at it holistically like that, now the next step is he needs to become what they hope he should become.
1: Yeah, and you need to hold Nisiah. You need to hold Wilkie in the back line. Mm. You probably need to hold a couple more midfielders. Max Hall needs to continue to come on. For St Kilda to be relevant, and you talk about West Coast and A-graders, St Kilda doesn't have many, and that's their issue. Even the players they bought in, I love Liam Ryan more than anyone as a bloke, but he's not an A-grader anymore. Jack Silvani, not an A-grader.
0: Runner up in their best and fairest.
1: Well, he's not an A-grader. Yeah, that says enough. That's enough said about that. And yeah, I just think, you know, ultimately for them to become relevant in this competition, they probably need a couple more of those. And, you know, Marshall out the door now. So deconing the Geelong variety has been thrown in with a couple of ideas. Initially it was about Blakey and Geelong, but they aren't dealing with each other. Apparently Geelong don't want to deal with Sydney. Does anyone agree with me on West Coast and Blakey? 133882. Like Lordo didn't. Hayes is off me. You know, he won't do three, but he'll do five. 0487999882. Have I lost the plot? Have I? Like, you bloke saying he's not a key position player. They need a key position player. He's under 96 centimetres tall. Just because he's fast doesn't mean he's not a key position player. He can play.
0: But generally when they do leave, they leave to go where they want to go to. He doesn't have any connection over here. Now, it doesn't stop West Coast from putting an offer towards him.
1: So he's going to North America because his dad played there.
0: His dad played, well, yeah. No, because there's $12 billion in front of him.
1: Well, that's got no connection.
0: He wanted to get to Geelong.
1: Well, what if West Coast matched that offer, the exact offer?
0: I think he'll go to North Melbourne.
1: Why?
0: Because he's from there. He spent more time on that side of the country than here.
1: Okay.
0: And he probably thinks they're a bit further ahead too than where West Coast are as well.
1: Nick Blakey grew up in Sydney as his dad was coaching there. So, well, he's talking to Gold. Isn't Dimmer talking to him in the Burley Pavilion? Like, this.
0: So
1: this,
0: clearly there's some bad blood, obviously, and this is the other part of it, is the Pullman Five that he was a part of, and him and his family not being happy with the way that it was handled by the Sydney Swans, and he hasn't really shown much remorse, like maybe the other four who have come back in and committed their future to the football club. Now, he's entitled to see it however he wants.
1: But we don't know what happened.
0: No, well, you would hope that the people making these decisions would know what happened and be very confident in their sides of the story, whether it be Sydney. But also we saw in the finals that Sydney found a way without him. They were pretty competitive in two games without him and another three gun players.
1: Yeah, well, we'll see. It's going to be a really interesting watch for the rest of the trade period. 133882. Let us know. Should he be going to West Coast? I think he should.
0: John says no one likes Spoon Coast. Will, that's why no one wants to go there. Hi, gents. Totally agree with Hayes. Blakey's strength is running and line breaking right. At 28 years of age next season, he has 1 to 2 years left of high end athleticism. Surely West Coast will be mad to trade pick three for him. The Eagles will not contend in the next 2 years. So bank the picks, Goey. Wowee. But maybe the other player, Chad Warner. Could they have gone with that offer to him
1: this year?
0: And now, look, I would part ways, me personally, with the pick three for Chad Warner.
1: So would I at West Coast, yeah. Oh, yeah. So you would?
0: Yeah.
1: You would give it up.
0: I imagine they would have behind the scenes gone to his management and said, we want him. But I think the answer has been that he wants to go back to Sydney and repay.
1: You've been rolling out this garbage. If you got to rebuild, you don't have enough young kids in the
0: He's
1: club
0: young enough though, isn't he?
1: And now you want to give up three. So now you're giving up three.
0: Giving up three for a 24 year old.
1: Jeez, I've bent your arm. I mean, I've been begging for three.
0: I've been bending your arm all week. I finally got it. We're working well together. We need to take a break.
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3: Watch out for a crash in place through Brentwood. Still, it's almost cleared though. Leach Highway eastbound at Kwinana Freeway down to a single lane at the moment with a few vehicles on site. Emergency works in Willoughby. Stock Road southbound at Boone Street in the left lane. Speeds down to 40 k's. And still a broken down truck in Champion Lakes. Tonkin Highway southbound at Ranford Road blocking the right turn lane. This week at IGA, get Connoisseur Gourmet Ice Cream. 1 litre selected varieties. 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Ends October 13 at participating stores. I'm Dylan James on Perth's traffic. Traffic leader, 6PR.
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0: It's that time of the week where we catch up with David Short. Shorty, what's happening on the tracks this week?
4: Yeah, lots going on. Hayes, nice to be with you. Start off with the NBL tomorrow night. We see the Illawarra Hawks $1.79. Tassie Jack Jumpers $2.02. That line's 1.5. Saturday night, the Perth Wildcats $1.60. New Zealand Breakers $2.35. That line sitting at 3.5. We see the cricket getting underway tomorrow across there in South Africa. The first test between Australia and the Proteas. South Africa $2.05. The draw $9.50. Australia at $2.05. Friday morning NFL for the fans of the American football. Tampa Bay going as big outsiders here, $4.80. Dallas Cowboys at $1.19. That line is at 8.5. Then on to a big weekend of racing. 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And the return of racing to Ascot on Saturday, the listed Maxim and Stakes. Warren Bell, the $2.90 favourite there. 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
1: No, we fired him up, Scully. Good day, lads. Get control, young Paul. Wilster off the chain tonight. He's not coming west. Should try Coleman, though. Any news on Lobb or English?
2: Why not? Why would you want to play for the Shinboners and not West Coast? What possibly have they done that's any better than the Eagles? Give me one thing.
1: Probably a year more advanced.
2: In what?
1: In
2: they just sacked their coach, mate. They just did. Sacked him.
1: But they
2: the
1: got
2: best coach
1: wins.
2: Of all time, apparently.
1: Wins
2: they can't defend. They can't defend. They lost by 150 to Freo over here.
1: They both improved this year.
2: They did not improve. Oh, spare me.
1: Come on, go and look at the percentage if they and improved, the scores against.
2: Clive would still have a job. Said he's at Vinny's taking his clothes back.
1: He's getting right up. Let's get to Paul from Dinella. Good day, Paul.
3: Yeah, good day, guys. How are you going?
1: Good.
3: I'm with you, Hayes, regarding Blakely. I think he's an overrated player, to be quite honest. He gets the ball, he runs, but then no one knows when he's going to get rid of it. He's just too unpredictable. I'm just actually surprised the Eagles didn't try for Marshall as a ruckman, as we desperately needed a ruckman. That's one thing. Let me know your thoughts on that one.
2: I don't think West Coast need a ruckman. I might be on an island with that one as well. Bailey Williams is a top 10 ruckman, right, when he's playing competitive, aggressive, physical footy. I think he is, and I don't think that's outrageous. What do you need better than a top 10 ruckman for?
1: He wasn't top 10, but he did miss the preseason, so I'm prepared to have a good look. They've signed him for a long deal,
2: yeah, 6 years, fine.
1: So they need him to be that guy.
2: Park the ruck stuff. He's fine. Leave Flinney to be his one. Get a one-year contract every year. He can back him up. You've got a number of players who can play second ruck. The ruck stuff is fine.
1: I think West Coast would have the conversation. I think this is how it goes. They go to the management group and they say, does Marshall want to come to Perth? And the management group say, nah, he's pretty keen to get to Geelong.
2: Maybe they need
1: end
2: to.
1: End of story.
2: Well, maybe they need to. I'm from Geelong, Hayes, and maybe they need to do a bit more work West Coast on the lifestyle element. Because all I hear is Geelong is lifestyle this, lifestyle that. Geelong's a shithole, right? And excuse the language, but seriously, I say that with love. That is my hometown. And mate, compared to Perth, Geelong sucks.
1: Do you think they live in Geelong or the outskirts?
2: It doesn't matter if they live there. They're just grass and just nothing out there, mate. It's not beautiful. It might be beautiful compared to Melbourne. Everywhere is.
1: What about some of those beach suburbs not too far away?
2: They go to the bay. They go to Port Phillip Bay. It is terrible. St Kilda Bay.
1: Moorabbin
2: Bay. Moggs Creek. Paddy Davis was the only bloke. No, it's crap. Right? It's all crap. Compared to Perth, compared to Western Australia, I have a serious point. West Coast should be pushing the lifestyle. If you want a lifestyle play, come to Western Australia. It couldn't be better here. It is just that much better than Victoria. It's not funny. So if it's a lifestyle play, West Coast and Freo should be signing everybody. So it can't be a lifestyle play. There's no way Geelong's better than Western Australia.
1: I'm with you, Willow. Put an offer to the Lizard apart from Jimby and maybe Bazo. The defence covered down at the Eagles is looking bereft. Kim from Oakford wants to talk about the cricket, which gets underway tomorrow. Good day, Kim. Welcome.
4: G'day, gents. Firstly, Will, thanks for filling my social media feed with koala mattresses. Appreciate it.
2: No worries, Kim. Always here for service, mate.
4: But you're fired up, Will, so I've come to you with some zen today because you've told me that I'm too legalistic, not humanistic, so I'm putting the law degree away and I'm going to give you something different.
2: Okay.
4: I think I figured out the Australian selectors because clearly they don't look at conventional metrics like runs, averages, wickets or any sort of form. Legalistic Kim, gentlemen, would say they're idiots, but I'm changed. Holistic Kim must accept the fact that the possibility is that the selectors knew that tomorrow Saturn's rings are aligning, and because Nick Madison's a Capricorn and his chakra suggests some upcoming good fortune around his off stump, they've decided not to pick the highest first-class run scorer in the last 2 years in Bancroft because he's a Libra and he's not compatible with the batting order until next half moon. That's my conclusion.
2: I like it, Kim. You've gone spiritual. You're going with the star signs. What do you think about that, Hayes? And some of these selections.
1: Bancroft back to South Africa would have been interesting. Of course, it's been how many years? I think they've been celebrating.
2: Long enough.
1: Yeah, nearly 8 years.
2: Long enough.
1: See, there's a bit going on in the cricket. A lot of those senior players, or past players, sorry, having a real crack at this current group. The relationship is frosty, but we're going to find out tomorrow how good this
2: the current group
1: selecting team is. Because Marnus Labuschagne did make runs the other day, but it looks like they might go back to him once again, which would be unbelievable. But give us your thoughts on the test team. Who would you go with, your top six? I want to hear your top six heading towards the back end of this hour.
2: Hey, before we get to the next caller, Hayes, I wouldn't mind in this first hour of the show. You and I did a very, very good exercise 2 days ago now, where we did match committee for both West Coast and Fremantle. We picked the round one side. We made sure everyone was available. So Harley Reid could play. Yep. We're pretending he's not suspended. Everyone who's injured is fit. Trades that we think will go through are viable. Draft picks are viable. And we both picked a team. You picked Freo. Not a lot of changes of Freo.
1: So there's four changes.
2: We can do it, but you're changing a grand final side. Not a hard match committee, to be honest, Hayes. I went West Coast, and my West Coast team, that one I picked, which we can reveal in a minute, that wins 10-plus games next year. That wins 10-plus games. I reckon people want
1: to... Is there a wager to be had here?
2: Hey?
1: Is there a wager to be had?
2: Well, you can if you like, because what will happen, there's no way that team rolls out. They won't get...
1: Exactly.
2: If they miss four of those players, they'll win under four. So that's how important getting a fit team on the path for West Coast is. I'll reveal it a little bit later on.
1: Give us your thoughts about the cricket. We'd love that. But also after the break, we are going to see Scully. He's going to give us his best 23 for the West Coast Eagles for round one that he thinks will win 11 games. You said 10 plus, so that's 11.
2: Well, 9.5.
1: Maybe a draw.
2: I'll put the line on 9.5 and then if they can win 9.5, they can win 11.
1: That's on the other side of this.
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5: The earlier crash has cleared now in Brentwood on Leach Highway, eastbound at Kwinana Freeway. Traffic is flowing nicely. Emergency works in Willoughby, Stock Road, southbound at Boone Street, blocking the left lane. And still a broken down truck in Champion Lakes, Tonkin Highway, southbound at Ranford Road, with the right turn lane shut. And there's a cold front bringing some late rain this evening. Drive to the conditions and ensure a safe braking distance. Rain, hail or shine, get 25% off tyres at My Car, Tyre and Auto, 5th to 17th October. 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I'm Dylan James on Perth's traffic leader, 6PR.
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1: Oh, the listeners are fired up. So many texts coming through. Let's get through a few of them. Hi, guys. I have another trade deal for Sydney. And do you both think it's too risky? But what do you think about West Coast offering Sydney pick three and next year's future first for Blakey and Warner and maybe some late pick swaps? That's come through from Paul. That's not me. I don't think that one will be happening because I think they'd want a little bit more for that, particularly given both are still in contract.
17: Yeah, I'm being a little facetious when I say do that. I think it needs to be realistic. And if North Melbourne can get Blakey for pick five and some money, West Coast can get him for pick three and some money.
1: And if they do win 11 games next year, West Coast future first won't be as enticing as it is right now. MJ wants to know about Rory Lobb or Tim English. He did think that they were heading out. Timmy's lady was playing dog days are over, wasn't she? Well, he was a big part of Zach Butters. Zach Butters said, if I'm coming, I need a ruckman, and Tim English, I think, at that point, decided that he was going to stay.
17: And if you're Tim English and you're suddenly tapping the ball to Bontempelli, Butters and
1: Richards,
17: who else is running around.
1: You can't do a good job there as a ruck.
17: If you can't look good at Western Bulldogs as a ruckman next year, you're no good.
1: And then the other one is Rory Lobb. So I think if he does move, it will be a late play, but it's going to require, I think, a bit of interest from another club.
17: Who are the Bulldogs into? Murray. No, that's
1: Butters.
17: No, North Melbourne.
1: Jordan Butts. They've landed Jordan Butts as well.
17: Sorry.
1: So that obviously raises
17: I think that's okay for the Lobster. I think he can play the third tall and be more of an interceptor. I actually think it helps his game.
1: Guys, I listened to Matt Clark's 5-minute presser on Monday. It was overwhelmingly uninspiring and laid back. He said absolutely nothing that suggested any impending good trades. Maybe I misunderstood, but very disappointing.
17: Who said that?
1: Aileen.
17: Well, I agree.
1: Aileen coming through.
17: Yeah, Aileen is all over everything. She sees seeing as clear as the light is day. That's not a saying, but she, you know what I'm talking about. She's spot on. I saw the same interview and I was like, what is this? Next. Do you know what I mean? Like that. I agree, Aileen. Great text.
1: Lindsay said that Blakey and other players caused this problem. He can go. Regards. So not interested.
17: Yeah, it's
1: going
17: to be interesting
1: players.
17: To see what has happened. There's a lot of opinions being made. It's going to be very interesting to see if we actually find out what went on, what actually happened, who's charged, who's not charged, because there is a police investigation still underway, as far as I can tell. So it'll be interesting to see what's actually going on.
1: Wes in person. Keep in mind that Paddy Dow was also pick number three. So that was raised early in the show. But Scoey, I want to get to you with your West Coast starting 23 for round one.
17: The plus, like 10 plus wins. I've got a 10 plus.
1: Okay.
17: No worries at all. I think in the back line, it's a strong back line. I've moved Elliot Yeo back there to start with. He's out of the midfield. Willem Dersma, Mahali Reid, Tim Kelly's my starting three mids. Right.
1: And
17: just my starting three mids, Elliot Yeo to the back line. Bazo and Jimby are my two talls with Elliot Yeo as the third. It's a little undersized given Jimby's height, but I think Jimby can get the job done. Rep Bazo over Tyler Young and Harry Edwards. Want to see Harry have a preseason and see him play some games before he's back in that side. The other three are Brandon Starcevic has to play. Marcus Herbert and Tom McCarthy are your ball users. Josh Lindsay pretty unlucky to miss out. And you can play one of, look, let's play Liam Duggan as off the bench there. My midfield, Brady Hoff, I think, will move to a wing this year. Tim Kelly, Willem Dersma, Harley Reid as my starting three mids. And on the other wing, I've got Heath Melody, which they take with pick three unless they give it up for Nick Blakey in this trade period. Heath Melody will play on the wing, which, you know, he could be interchanged with Bo Allen and a number of other players. Milan Murdoch. Liam Baker are my two high half forwards.
1: So you're making the move with Liam Baker, full-time forward.
17: No
1: That's
17: more
1: it.
17: Mid, no more back. Play him as a forward. I want his delivery over 25 metres. I think he's a good 25-metre kick.
1: And I want 23 goals.
17: Yeah, I want some goals too as well. My three talls, Jake Waterman, Jobe Shanahan, Cooper Duff-Tytler, and then my role-playing forward, who isn't necessarily a goal kicker, but Tom Cole. I think he did enough and his leadership is there. Bailey Williams is my ruckman. On my bench, this is where it's a little interesting. Into my midfield, my two midfield rotations are Jack Viney and Trent Rivers, who we get,
1: so
17: we trade.
1: The two you get, they're on the bench.
17: Yeah, well, okay, well, the bench is the bench okay. These days. It's not the same as the bench when you were playing, when you used to sit on there for 2.5 quarters back end of your career. It's just a 3-minute rotation and then you're on the ground. He's not Mason Cox. So Jack Viney, Trent Rivers come to the club, maybe mid, maybe back for Trent Rivers. Jack Graham is in the starting 23. He's on the bench. Liam Duggan's there, Bo Allen's there.
1: There's a few that are similar there, Scully. The three of them pretty similar.
17: Yeah, but they're
1: similar,
17: but they're not. They can all play anywhere. Jack Viney's definite midfield. Jack Graham can play anywhere. Bo Allen is a wingman or backman or forward. Liam Duggan can do all three. Trent Rivers can do all three. Yes, I know you'll say, well, what are they? I need to be put in a position. Footy's changed, Hayes. The unlucky ones, probably. Tyler Young, unlucky. Hamish Davis has missed out. Elijah Hewitt, I know. And maybe, Franco. So, the argument on Jack Viney, well, he's going to take someone's spot. At the moment in that team, with every single player fit and everyone getting through preseason and Harley Reid in that team, he's taking Elijah Hewitt's spot, probably. Elijah couldn't get in the team without Jack Viney. So to me, I don't think he is taking a spot. Like, is he taking Franco's spot? Please. Like, he's, and no offense to Ollie Franco, but he's just a mid-season draftee. He's not Gary Ablett. Jack Viney adds leadership to that side, and that's a full side.
1: Could he become John Newcombe?
17: What happens if they get three injuries? Then you're starting to pull out blokes out of the waffle you don't even know who they are.
1: So there you have it from Will Schofield. Give us your feedback. I want some strong feedback for Scully on his
17: spot
1: best
17: on.
1: 23
17: There's
1: for the West Coast Eagles. Ben from Butler. Now we'll get to Troy from Collie. Sorry, Troy's been waiting patiently. Good day, Troy. Welcome.
18: I thought I was at a doctor's surgery, but that's okay. Hey, Will... You know, I said on Monday I went to the Exchange Hotel in Pinjarra.
17: Yep.
18: Beautiful steak sandwich, mate. No wonder they won the best steak sandwich in the country for the state. And unlike Mouse, I don't need any backhanders or anything. I've just done that off my own thing.
17: Mm-hmm.
18: And what I rang for, boys, is Dougie Cochran. I heard a bit of info today from one of the coaches at like in underage, said that at the same time as Jason Horne-Francis, he rates Dougie Cochran ahead of him. Now, the other things I wanted to say about Dougie Cochran was that he's an absolutely, for a young bloke, he's a top bloke. He'll get in behind the scenes with the footy club and he can play in every position on the ground. So if we can keep himself healthy and enjoying his footy and Kari will play him in the right position, which I think he will, I'll make this prediction now. At the same age as Butters, Dougie Cochran will be better than Zach Butters, believe it or not.
17: Well, yeah, well, that's right, believe it or not, Troy. I mean, Dougie Cochran, with all due respect, he's a potential number one draft pick. Were you the number one draft pick?
1: Two.
17: Okay. So
1: he's going number one.
17: Who was one?
1: Josh Fraser.
17: Right. So
1: look at him now. What's he done?
17: Well, you both accepted coaching roles this year. He's coaching Carlton.
1: Slightly different pay packets.
17: I just think, with all due respect, Troy, number one draft pick or not, it doesn't matter. You need to have the right attitude. You need to have the right mindset. You also need to have the right teammates and the right coach. And what needs to go right if you're number one pick or you're number 99 pick, to have a good AFL career. And some number one picks do. Some number one picks don't at all. Like, and some have missed significantly. Yeah, you have a better chance in the top 10 to nail one of those because there's more attention and there's more talent. But ultimately, it's on the player. So I hope Dougie Cochran's better than Chris Judd. But we don't know. You don't know, Troy, unfortunately. I don't think anyone else does.
1: It's a good time to be having a father-son come through, though, isn't it? When you lose Zach Butters and you've got the number one pick that's ready to go and you can use some of your picks and they've still got the other one and the compensation they'll get for Butters. So I think Port Adelaide not doing much in this trade period. I think they're just taking their medicine, going to the draft, using those picks, and away they go. But I think he's going to be a good player. He was injured for most part of the year, but when he did come back into the sample, he started to dominate some of those games. So him and Cody Walker expected to be the top two in this year's draft.
17: You're pick two.
1: Mate, wow. No Archer Reid. There's a lot of people And hi, boys. WTF, where is Archer Reid? Best upside in the team. Brad from High Wycombe.
17: Well, this is
1: Jacko
17: around...
1: last night, big raps on Archer Reid. I've got good raps on Archer Reid.
17: From what have you made those raps from?
1: Early five-round career that I saw this year from him and the team. They're playing their best when he was in the side.
17: To me,
1: Ruben Jimmy.
17: You could have Jack Williams, Archer Reid, or Cooper Duff Tytler as that third tall. And those two...
1: He's better than Jack Williams.
17: Unlucky. Yeah, I have Archer Reid at two. I have Cooper Duff Tytler probably as a little bit more upside in the ruck. So if you're going to play Bailey Williams, you need a second ruck. That's why I picked him. You can't just say, where's Archer Reid? Where's he going to go? You need to drop someone. So if you're going to come in and criticise my team, drop one of my players. Don't just tell me I got something wrong. Get it right then. Fix it, Hayes.
1: Evening, gents. Just remind Will that Harley Reid is suspended for round one. That's Ben in Belldives. He did state that. It was the discussion point on the best team available.
17: Suspended players can play. Injured players can play. Can someone remind Ben from wherever he's from that Jack Viney and Trent Rivers aren't at the football club and neither's Heath Melody? Give me a spell, Ben.
1: Ben also says, evening lads, could you please give us a West Coast faithful, a rundown on how we are tracking in this trade period? Thanks heaps. Well, Jack Viney is making his decision whether to stay at Melbourne, where they've said, mate, you're unlikely to be inside the best 23. Mm. You can fight and see how you go, or you can go to West Coast. A nice role there for him.
17: Is that salvageable at Melbourne? Because there's every chance, like I'm going off my tree tonight, but it's every chance Jack Viney doesn't play at West Coast. He's at Melbourne next year. Is that all good?
1: Still that possibility, but
17: not a lot of belief.
1: I think he'll end up going to West Coast because if a club shows a bit of love, but he is moving three kids across the country and he'll be weighing up himself.
17: Lifestyle.
1: Mate, he may never leave.
17: Mate, there's no better place to bring up kids than Western Australia and Australia.
1: Exactly. Trent Rivers is the other one. He hasn't made a decision yet what he's doing. He's still contracted there for one more year before he's a free agent.
17: So what are these guys pondering?
1: I think West Coast are playing a good game with Trent Rivers because if they become too keen, Melbourne sit back and go, well, hang on, if you're really keen on our player, he's contracted, we'll take that pick 21 off you. And I don't want West Coast to part ways with that pick 21. I want them to part ways with a pick 49. If they had that pick, for example...
17: What about a Jack Williams? Would you put a player in there?
1: Yes, I'd give Jack Williams up.
17: Archer Reid?
1: Not Archer.
17: Okay. You're big on Archer Reid.
1: I am. Get involved. Still plenty of time. 133-882 is the number. Or text through 0487-999-882.
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5: A cold front is bringing some late showers this evening. Drive to the conditions and ensure a safe braking distance. It's getting pretty wet. In Naranda, watch out for a breakdown. Tonkin Highway northbound before Reid Highway, blocking the right emergency lane. Proceed with caution. And a broken down truck in Champion Lakes. Tonkin Highway southbound at Ranford Road. The right turn lane's been shut. 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I'm Dylan James on Perth's traffic leader, 6PR.
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17: Yeah, big month of sport. We've just come off the derby in the AFLW. West Coast finally getting one done over the Dockers. Heating up towards finals footy in that department. The AFL, of course, trade period happening right now. Continue to cover that week by week. We've got the test starting tomorrow, Australia v South Africa. Have the selectors got it right? Have they got it wrong? Who knows? The NFL season, the Vikings, my Vikings, making a strong start this year. We had the game in Melbourne and everyone jumped on board, but can they finally win a Super Bowl? I'd love to see it in my lifetime. Premier League, Arsenal, my Arsenal, that's right. Started well, couple of little hiccups, but they can't go as bad as Man City. They've been absolutely, allegedly, taking the absolute...
1: Undefeated.
17: Yeah, well, of course they're undefeated. You know what? It's like Cotton On and farming deals at Geelong. Yeah, they can't lose. They've got unlimited money. But that is it, Hayes. Plenty to look forward to this month, mate.
1: 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Plenty of texts coming through. Hey, fair dinkum, he says, drop Cole, Baker, Duggan or Melody to fit the Archer in. He's having a crack there about not dropping some past and old teammates.
17: So this drop the old guys, bring in, what, the fourth tall? So you're going to play Cooper Duff Tyler, Archer Reid, Shanahan, Waterman and Bailey Williams. Geez, you need that axe to bring down the height. It's too much tall timber, Hayes. You can't drop a small and bring in a tall.
1: You got them fired up tonight, Scully. Line one, let's get to Sean from Belldivis. Good day, Sean.
17: Shawnee.
26: Yeah, g'day, fellas. Yeah, just with the free agency compensation, I know it's complicated. It's all to do with the salary cap, the players' union and all that sort of crap, but it's still not working, you know. So Hawthorn's going to get Ben King for nothing. Yes, Gold Coast gets pick seven, but Hawthorn gave up nothing. You know, it happens. Oscar Allen last year, Brisbane gave up nothing. Yes, West Coast got picked too, but the system is always so slanted towards the top clubs are getting it. The bottom clubs, yes, they get compensation, but the top clubs are trading. They're not giving anything up. So for me, I just think they've really got to review this system and just basically abolish it, because to me, it's not working where top clubs getting awesome players and giving zero trade assets up to get it. It's just a bad system.
1: You are 100% spot on, Sean, and I think there will be change, and they are saying that there will be change in the next collective bargaining agreement, but it's hard to come up with a deal or a system that does work for free agents, because the players love it. They get an auction for their services at the age of 26, where clubs throw stupid money because they can believe they're going to get them cheaply.
17: Yeah, so Hawthorn gets their players. We've got Bulldogs. Look, are they a superstar team? No. Brisbane are getting their players. Geelong are getting their players. These are all sides that are competing every year. That's why I like the North Melbourne play. And they haven't been able to get anyone. Matty Lloyd said this at the start of the hour, that they've been trying to get players for about 15 years and they haven't got one. Like, yeah, okay, some players
1: have tried everyone, haven't they?
17: Yeah, like, I mean, Jaden Stephenson, he's not moving the needle at all. You know, they've been trying to get players for years. So Nick Blakey, if he doesn't go to West Coast, it's a good acquisition.
1: Still plenty of time to get involved.
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5: In Naranda, still a breakdown. Tonkin Highway northbound before Reed Highway, blocking the right emergency lane. Emergency works as well in Willoughby, Stock Road southbound at Boone Street in the left lane down to 40Ks, and a broken down truck in Champion Lakes. Tonkin Highway southbound at Ranford Road with the right turn lane closed. It'll be slow out of Perth from Hay Street down to Mill Point Road on the freeway south. 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
1: Just a bit of other news around today. We did have a text come through early about Bobby Hill. Speculation that Bobby Hill has had a meeting with the Fremantle Dockers. I did mention that yesterday in the show, but further speculation today.
17: Who was at the meeting?
1: I can't tell you all of those details. Alex Davies, remember him from the Gold Coast Suns?
17: Yes.
1: Signed for 1 year.
17: Yes.
1: Tasmania all over him. If you sign a 1-year deal, Tassie are ready to strike, and he'd be a good role player for the Tasmanian team.
17: Bailey Banfield be good at Tassie?
1: Absolutely.
17: Yeah.
1: He'll be 30 by then, but I think
17: it's, all right.
1: It's real. The Bombers' interest in Bailey Banfield is real. Yeah. They'll just wait to the end to see what falls out. And the Giants have appointed former Hawk and Port Adelaide player Ryan Burton as a development coach. So there you have it. A bit of movement in the coaching space as we head towards the off-season. And you've got to get your ducks in a row pretty early. Big second hour coming your way. Dom Bedendo, the newest recruit, he will join us.
0: At 6PR, we want to hear from you. 133-882. 6PR.
10: Good evening, I'm Chelsea Bowden. The opposition says the federal government must order the tax office to accept credit card payments. The ATO will stop accepting these transactions from late November following a ban on surcharges. Industry groups have slammed the move, arguing many small businesses rely on credit cards to manage cash flow. Senior Liberal MP Andrew Hastie says Labor doesn't understand the economy.
11: There's a whole bunch of ways this is going to impact people who use credit cards to pay their bills. So once again, it's the Australian people getting hammered by the Albanese government. The Labor government is not for the Australian people, and I think that's becoming clearer as each day goes by.
10: A police station in Sydney's Northern Beaches has been evacuated after a live hand grenade was dropped off. A perimeter was established around the DY station while bomb squad officers removed the military-grade explosive. Police say initial investigations suggest the grenade was found during a deceased estate property clean-up. Reality TV personality Sam Wood remains behind bars in Queensland as an application for his bail was denied. Amy Drew has more.
12: The former bachelor and fitness influencer appeared in the Maroochydore Magistrates Court via video link. The 46-year-old is charged with the domestic violence offence of assault occasioning bodily harm and strangulation. The Victorian family had been holidaying in Noosa. Police alleging in court that Wood became involved in a family argument on Saturday night before he assaulted his wife. The magistrate opposed bail, with Wood remanded in custody until November 23. However, his legal team have reportedly indicated intentions to appeal the decision in the Brisbane Supreme Court. Amy Drew reporting.
10: A verdict is looming in the Mexican murder trial over the deaths of Perth brothers Callum and Jake Robinson. The pair and their American friend Carter Rhode were killed during a surfing trip in 2024. Three men have been facing a month-long trial over their deaths. The final closing statements are set to be delivered tomorrow ahead of a possible verdict on Friday local time. 12 cars have been torched across Melbourne in just 4 days. Police are investigating whether the spate of suburban firebombings are linked after 4 driveways across the suburbs of Reservoir, Springvale and Oakley East were targeted overnight. Police Commander Troy Papworth says innocent residents shouldn't be too worried.
13: These offences are generally targeted. Well, we can't say that 100% of them are, but by and large the risk to the general public is low. They occur both by and to people who have some links to organised crime.
10: And in a case of real-life monopoly, an investor has bought up an entire street in Melbourne's north for around $48 million. The 4.6-hectare strip covers 6 commercial properties in Epping. Checking sport now in AFL, North Melbourne has tabled a huge offer to Sydney's Nick Blakey as he meets with several clubs looking for a way out of the Swans. AFL Media is reporting an 8-year deal worth around $11 million. Sydney Listman manager Chris Keehan has told Trade Radio they weren't aware Blakey was speaking with other clubs.
14: There's been some speculation about Nick over the last probably couple of weeks, safe to say, and look, we're working through all that with his management group at the moment. But as I said Monday, from our perspective, he's contracted and a significant player for our footy club, and that hasn't changed.
10: Just days after winning an NRL premiership with the Sydney Roosters, prop Spencer Lemieux has quit the club to sign a 4-year deal with Parramatta. And Lachie Dalton has been fastest around Bathurst in practice 2 ahead of the great race. That's the latest news and sport.
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5: A final look at the roads. Ian Bentley, watch out for a crash. Leach Highway southbound before Manning Road, blocking at the right lane. Breakdown in Naranda, Tonkin Highway northbound before Reed Highway in the right emergency lane. And emergency works in Willoughby, Stock Road southbound at Boone Street, blocking the left lane. It's down to 40 k's an hour. 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I'm Dylan James on Perth's traffic leader, 6PR.
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10: Dropping down to 12 degrees overnight. Tomorrow, a shower or two on a top of 20. Saturday, more showers and 21. Sunday, a morning shower or two with a top of 19. Clearing up next week, mostly sunny on Monday and 22. Warming up to 25 degrees on Tuesday and sunny and 29 on Wednesday.
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26: Drills it! It is Warby time!
29: Harley Reid from 48 metres. Oh, yes, baby!
1: Yeah, stick around. Big second hour coming your way. Don Bedendo is going to join us, the newest recruit to the Fremantle Dockers. And I've seen a bit of him on social media over the last 24 hours. I like Don Bedendo. Can't wait to catch up with him and Stannett as well. Big game for the Fremantle Dockers. They take on North Melbourne. Foreman's four as well. Plenty of text messages still coming through. We've had one from Fred. No disrespect to Skeeter, but he could end up doing a Sean Darcy, you know, trying to squeeze back into the starting lineup. Jeez, Fred, that is a little bit harsh on the great man. Skeet, we love him. Hope he's had a great holiday. The proposed team is picked on everyone being fit and informed. Bailey Williams wouldn't carry Archer Reed's bags when fit. And when he was early in the season, Bailey didn't play. I'm not sure he's suited to the ruck role, Archer Reed, but he's going to be a very good player in my opinion. And how much funding has Brisbane received from the AFL recently? $30 million just in 2024, $160 million since 2012, all in the name of equalisation. AFL is a joke. So there you have it. Strong words. As Mark Foreman, he's got some strong words. He loves his cricket.
30: Hello, Hayes.
1: He's been at the cricket all day, the Sheffield Shield, down at the Wacker, a little bit of rain. What can you tell us?
30: Yes, well, it was a good day. First day of Shield cricket for Western Australia. First day of Shield cricket started yesterday for a couple of teams. And yeah, I was there calling for KO, which was good fun. I always love doing that. So 17th consecutive time that a team at the Wacker has won the toss and sent the other team in. So you've got to go back. I think it's, God, what is that?
1: Has it been
30: like 23?
1: Has it been proven to be the correct call?
30: Yes, it has. Yep, it has. That seems to be the thing done. So Queensland 6 for 258. Certainly a rain affected day. Could have been worse. Jack Clayton batted really well. He was out for 82. Jimmy Pearson dropped twice. He's 65 not out. They're your two major run scorers. Realistically, and I speak to you about this a fair bit, I'd like and would hope that the Sheffield Shield as our premier state competition is rewarded for good performances. So I always keep an eye on those pushing for test selection. Thought Corey Roccaccioli bowled pretty darn well. 25 overs, 2 for 85. He sort of did it in ups and downs, started really well. The spell before lunch, he was a little bit flat, but, took two really good wickets. He showed some, he was, persistent. He showed a lot of persistence to be patient. He was pretty good.
1: What about Jai Richardson?
30: Yep. He's the other one.
1: He didn't take the wickets, but
30: no,
1: he bowled pretty well and needs to start bowling well because soon there'll be some spots opening up.
30: Yeah, 100%. So, and he's one we're watching because when we saw him return from that shoulder injury last season, he just didn't get back to where we know he can be. He was sort of that, when he came back, that sort of 136, 137 K an hour bowler. We know we've seen him at 145, 148. That's what we hope he gets back to. 15 overs, none for 42 for Jai Richardson. So, he was, but yeah, and that's the important part of cricket, right? What do they look like? Not just the figures. He was good. Yeah. I'd give him a par. I'll give him a credit. What's a credit at university? 65%, 6.5 out of 10.
1: Do you think he'll have a long Australian career if he can keep his body sound?
30: That's the problem, isn't it? Of course. If
1: he's a unique bowler because he doesn't have the height.
30: No.
1: Like a lot of the others.
30: Well, the caveat you just added at the end, that's if he can keep his body sound, of course he can, because we've seen him already represent Australia at test level. So I just hope he can get back there, we'll see what happens. But Kieran Elliott was a cool little story. This is a guy from Tasmania. He played 9 first-class games for Tassie and came west for an opportunity. 2 wickets in his first 2 overs for Western Australia. Unfortunately, they were his only 2. He ended 15 overs, 2 for 43, but that was a cool little start. So, yeah, rain affected. They'll start early tomorrow, and I'll be up bright and early down at the Wacker.
1: You take that. Victoria, 244 in their match. South Australia, 6 for 352. You know who I like? Henry Hunt.
30: Yeah.
1: He's been making runs quite consistently for a number of years now. Opening batsman, he made 71 this time round.
30: You don't happen to know his. You don't happen to know his middle name, do you?
1: No.
30: No, I don't, but if it starts with H, we can call this guy Triple H. the wrestler.
1: Don't mind that. You just got to get that name right.
30: Yeah.
1: Jack Lehman made 90 and Ben Menenti, 92.
30: The Italian international. He's represented Italy at the T20 World Cup.
1: And in the other game, Tasmania 9 for 241 against New South Wales. Ben McDermott, he's been around for a while, 77. And Jake Scott, 4 for 35 in that match.
30: Yes, but can I tell you a story which is not so good in that first match you mentioned? Jake Weatherald, who is now back at Shield level, he had a go at it in the Ashes, we know that, out for a duck on day one, not great. Then today, chasing down a ball, he was running out to the boundary, he slid to try and stop it, going head first into the concrete, he's out, concussion sub.
1: Was that the delayed concussion?
30: Yeah, that sort of, he got up and he walked back, but he's now...

0: Some of them need a job, so.
1: Some of them need a job. So what I'll tell you is that we'll play you what Travis Head is responding to in the not-too-distant future. What am I expecting? I don't know. I actually think South Africa is going to be pretty reasonable, and I worry that their quicks will worry our top order. Steve Smith, I think, will always be okay. I don't actually particularly like him, but he's a very good cricketer.
2: You're thinking Marnus rolls out?
1: Yes, which really kills me. He hasn't scored a century at test level for 3 years. And as we've heard in that first hour, Kim made a very valid point. You know, we're not rewarding run scorers. So are we looking at the moon being in centigrade and Saturn's rings, you know, doing whatever they're doing? How are they picking this team?
2: So Nick Maddison could be included with Cameron Green going out, which would be a big story given his last 18 months and 10 years in the wilderness.
1: Crazy. Like, yeah, so you don't really need to earn your stripes, it would appear.
2: So Travis Head, Matt Renshaw, Marnus Labuschagne, Steve Smith, Nick Maddison, Bo Webster, Alex Carey there, Pat Cummins, Mitch Stark, Nathan Lyon, Josh Hazlewood, Cooper Connolly to be discussed in that as well.
1: Yeah, well, naturally I'd love to see Cooper there, but I don't actually, if I'm being very honest, I don't think he's deserved it just yet.
2: What'd you make of the Nick Blakey contract off of North Melbourne?
1: It's crazy. We're at the point now where money sort of dictates what's happening. He's probably going to go there, isn't he?
2: He wants out. That's the best offer. Geelong can't get the deal done. That's where he wants to get to.
1: Yeah.
2: A lot of clubs ganging up on Geelong now.
1: Yeah.
2: But if they've been bent over for too long and they're not too happy about it.
1: No, well, and Scully, yeah, rightly so. And Scully's saying it's a shithole. That's what, in his words.
2: There's some good places around Geelong.
1: I've never actually been. I've never been to Geelong. Gippsland's my Victorian haven. But the farms thing, like, or the cotton on things, or, you know, Chris Scott being on, you know, 17 different boards. I don't quite understand how it all happens. Now, I would have to be inside Geelong and know the ins and outs to what that is, but I can understand why clubs are upset. Can you not, Hayes?
2: Well, they, for a long time, they've played a really tough hand, haven't they? If you go back to Tim Kelly.
1: Yeah.
2: For a long time, we remember what they got in return. West Coast played a fair bit and they played hard ball on that occasion.
1: Well, exactly. I cannot wait to talk to Dom Bedendo, but I do have one more update for you.
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1: This weekend, Mount Panorama. Hayes, can you, I'm not a motorsport guy, not even an F1, but, you know, Bathurst always rolls around.
2: That's the one that gets everyone going.
1: Yeah, yeah. The other thing is, and like this is it's very close to home, but Peter Brock, when he passed, suddenly, I think it was on the outskirts of Perth, it was only a couple of months before my dad. So the anniversaries are always very close apart. So I'm always think of Peter Brock because, of course, King of the Mountain. So there you go.
2: Are you going to give us a winner for Bathurst?
1: Oh, not a clue, mate. There is absolutely no point me even dabbling in that. You know, Mark Scaife, is he still driving? How long's he been gone for?
2: No, he is not. Yeah. Head is a complete head. I'm not going to say the word before that. Okay. There is a reason people speak to past players. That's from John. Mark, you didn't say how fast Richards and Bold. That is the key coming through from John as well.
1: I don't think they had the speed gun up for us today. So I'll just say, like, kind of fast. No, I reckon he was pushing 140 today.
2: 140?
1: Yeah, yeah, yeah. And like, the look of it off the deck as well. Like, he was getting a bit of pop. Yeah.
2: How much do you know about Dom Bedendo?
1: Oh, not all that much, but I'm looking forward to learning.
2: What about the highlights reel?
1: I saw it. How good.
2: Package.
1: And how good that he's given us some time.
2: He's going to join us next.
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0: in Singapore, with top runners being Antonelli, who leads the Drivers' Championship with an 84-point advantage heading into the weekend. Russell sits second in the standings behind his teammate, looking to bounce back at the circuit where he triumphed previously. Verstappen arrives in Singapore following a recent victory, aiming to continue strong momentum, and Hamilton seeks to carry his speed forward. 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
0: Welcome back. Well, the big news yesterday out of the Fremantle Dockers that they've got a new wingman, a hard-running, goal-kicking wingman, and he's got one of the best names in the business. Dom Bedendo has joined, and he joins us right now. Welcome, Dom.
6: Thanks for having me.
0: Mate, how was it yesterday when you got the news? Were you expecting that? Had there been communication all the way along?
6: Not too much, to be honest. Like, there was a little bit. Had an interview with Dave Walls and a few of the boys earlier in the year, but didn't see it coming, to be honest.
0: And a week ago, you were watching this team thinking, how good would it to be at the MCG playing for this team? And now you actually are going to arrive and get to know a lot of your teammates.
6: Yeah, absolutely, mate. Watching their journey has been awesome to see. And, it looks like such an amazing team and culture and, keen to get started, mate.
0: Did you have much interest from any other clubs or was it just Fremantle? Because Fremantle in recent times, they've had a good habit of choosing these sort of players that work out of the VFL and Sandful.
6: Yeah, I think there was a bit. I was talking to my manager about it because there's a couple, clubs that might have been interested in a couple of interviews here and there, but Freo was the main one, and yeah, got along with the boys when I met up with them really well, which was really nice, and yeah.
7: Oh, Hayes, I'm so stoked to be in with you on this interview, and Dom as well. Thank you so much. What was the sell from the Dockers to you to say, hey, this is why we want you? What have they outlined?
6: They just sort of said that, they want an athletic sort of wingman and forward that can, impact and that sort of thing. And as soon as they sort of offered the contract, I signed it as soon as they sent it over. So, didn't give him much time to double think about it. But
7: how good's that? Hey, you mentioned
0: I'll take it.
7: Yeah, exactly. Yeah, yeah. quickly. Hey, you mentioned a few of the guys that you met. Who are some of them that you've actually said hello to?
6: Well, the main one was Justin, the coach.
7: Yeah, yeah.
6: He gave me a call, which was pretty surreal. I missed the first one. I was trying to get his call, but my phone was blowing up a bit. But
7: Boy, you missed it.
6: Yeah, I missed it, so I had to call him back, but that's all right.
7: What was the first thing you said? Was it sorry? I promise I wasn't screening you.
6: Well, I didn't know it was him first. I'm like, hey, who's this? And then he sort of told me who he was. I'm like, oh, sorry, mate.
7: That's so.
6: I had a good chat to him, and obviously heaps of the boys have reached out as well, so I'm just trying to get back to everyone now.
0: Hey, mate, when I was reading this yesterday, I saw the 35 goals. I've gone, oh, another key forward. You beauty. But 35 goals from the wing, is that correct? Do you know how to defend it all, or is it just running downhill towards goals?
6: Well, it's actually 38 goals, mate.
7: So yeah, I thought it was. Are you sure it's not 39, Dom?
6: Mate, you boys are selling me short. No, I played a fair bit forward as well. So I'd like to say it's all from the wing, but honestly, yeah, I played a fair bit forward this year. So 38 goals forward. And then, I was up on the wing a little bit as well. So, yeah.
0: And your name is familiar. We've seen you at the Western Bulldogs. You spent 4 years there. On reflection, why do you think it didn't work out the first time?
6: Well, I think injuries are a big part of it and that sort of thing. I think I came in to the competition pretty raw as an 18-year-old from the country and, like, just sort of happy to be there but didn't, you know, really impact too much. And, I think that, you know, looking back, if I could have done a few things differently and that sort of thing, I would. But now I get the opportunity to do that and to make it right. So, yeah, hopefully I can take it with both hands, work extremely hard and earn my stripes at Freo.
7: I'm sure you can, Dom. You and I had a brief chat off air about the culture that Fremantle has created. And I did try to highlight to you that, you know, I think you're going into an incredible environment. But tell me about the drive and the inspiration that you can take from guys who are in your exact position, guys like Paddy Voss, Corey Wagner, Oscar McDonald, Isaiah Dudley at Fremantle. That list continues to go on and on of players that have been, you know, for want of a better word, discarded by other clubs. They've been picked up and Fremantle knows their value. Do you take a fair bit of inspiration from that?
6: Absolutely, mate. Like, there's, you know, so many stories like that, especially at Freo, and take so much inspiration and belief from them stories. And yeah, obviously it's just a start. I want to, you know, work really, really hard and, I'm not, you know, to my potential that I want to get to right now. So I know that I can get better still and just keen to get there and get to work. But, yeah, obviously there's so much talent in state league football and, you know, I reckon it's a little bit untapped. So I reckon that there's so much talent in that and, you know, clubs should look into that a bit more. And hopefully with Tassie coming in, more list spots, clubs actually do – you know, really, really take a look into the state league. But, yeah, obviously so many stories, especially out of Freo. So I take a lot of inspiration and belief out of that.
0: You did mention you're a country boy. Where are you from? And have you spent much time in Perth before?
6: I'm from Myrtleford. You know where Myrtleford is?
0: I've heard of Myrtleford.
7: Are we talking? Is it Gippsland?
6: No, it's out towards, like, Wangaratta, northeast Victoria.
7: Okay.
6: Yeah, I'm a Myrtleford boy, which is, yeah, obviously awesome to come from a country town. But, yeah, it was pretty eye-opening from coming there to Melbourne. But, and then I've been to Perth for the finals hub that the Dogs were in. So I was there in my first year in the COVID hub. And so I didn't get to explore too much, to be honest. But, obviously, the weather was amazing and,
7: Is that the only time, Dom? You've only been to Perth once and you were in a hub.
6: Yeah, that's it, mate.
7: Oh, you're in for a treat.
0: You'll love it.
6: I'm so keen, mate.
0: I just want to ask about what type of player you are. For those that haven't seen the highlight reel of you, when you reflect around the competition, Ollie Dempsey is one that springs to mind that kicks a lot of goals from the wing. But is there anyone you're liking yourself to?
6: Yeah, that's a really good question. It's a hard question to answer, but, yeah, I think, you know, probably Ollie Dempsey is one that, you know, he likes to hit the scoreboard off the wing and, it's a, you know, he's sort of changed the role, in that sort of way. So, yeah, I think like looking at me, I'm sort of an athletic sort of player that likes to run and get up and back and beat my opponent back to goal. And, I think with, Brendan McCartney being my coach, he sort of installed a lot of fight and scrap and, bit of ticker, mate, and hopefully, yeah, people say that about me, but, yeah, bit of flair as well, so.
0: Work-wise, what have you been doing over the 2 years, and have you walked in and said, I'm done, I'm out?
6: I did say that I'm finishing up there, which was kind of nice. Reality for the last 2 years has been yeah, obviously a good experience, but nothing beats playing footy.
7: What were you doing, Dom?
6: I was working at a prestige car dealership and mechanics called Cavallo. So luxury cars and stuff. So I wouldn't say I was crazy on the tools or anything, but they were really good. Good for me as well, so yeah.
7: Well, I like that. Hayes has hit on some of these questions I want to run past you, Dom. Well, I always like to dig a little deeper. Let's learn some things about you. Who did you go for growing up?
6: I was a Pies.
7: Okay.
6: Pies kid, yeah.
7: Yep. Well, there's a Justin Longmuir connection there, so that's handy. Brothers and sisters, Dom?
6: Yeah, I got two younger brothers, Addison and Oliver, and then a little younger sister who is 9 years old, just turned 9. So,
7: oh, wow.
6: She's a little ripper. Yeah, she's. You'll hear her at the footy, mate. So she'll be running around and run on the field. So.
7: I look forward to it. You've probably answered this question by telling us you're from the country. So I assume you don't still live in the family home?
6: Nah, I don't still live in the family home.
7: Okay.
6: Nah.
7: Well, how was mum when she heard that her son's going across the other side of the country?
6: Yeah, well, obviously FaceTimed her yesterday and, got her reaction and she's as crazy as my little sister. So she was running around as well and tearing up and stuff. So them two just bounce off each other, which is funny as, but yeah, she's, obviously been a massive part of my journey and yeah, love her a bit. So, really grateful for her, but yeah, she was loving it, mate.
7: How good.
0: No, we absolutely love it, mate. You've won us over as well. Can't wait to see you start pre-season and hopefully round one next year in the team. Thanks for your time.
6: That's it, mate. Thank you so much. Thanks for having me.
0: Remember the name, Dom Bedendo, one of the best in the business. And you spoke about it, Forey. The change now with so many players coming out of the state leagues, but in particular, I think the VFL is doing so well with the alignment that they have with a number of clubs in Victoria.
7: Yeah, 100%. I like it. Yes, I did reference a fair few of the Dockers and, you know, we both made mention that, yeah, they've been really good at it. But I love that, what you've raised there, the point that just because you're not picked up when you're 20, well, I mean, Dom was, but he lost his chance. He fell out of the system, but it's never over. That's what I love. You know, Sean Manor plucked at, what was he, 26 or something?
0: Yeah,
7: you
0: Milan
7: know,
0: Murdoch.
7: James Podsy Adley, if we're going way back. I think I've even butchered that again. James Podsy Adley.
0: That's it.
7: Pidsy Podsy. You know, I love it that it's never over. And I'm even more excited now with a story like Dom, because of these names at Freo, that they've been able to transform. I think even, you know, like Carl Warner Hayes, like he was overlooked in a draft, by the way. Mm. He missed his whole first year. At 19, they took him in the rookie draft.
0: Like, and if you can find him, it transforms your list. Like West Coast have found a couple too. Herbert, I think Franco's going to be a good player as well, and Milan Murdoch. It can fast track your rebuild very, very quickly if you're going through that process. And if you're at the top like Freo are, it can certainly help you stay there.
7: Yeah, agree. And Freo, you know, Josh Tracy, like some of their products have been building for so long and they are now established like front liners. Who knows? Who knows what impact Dom could have? Particularly, you know, he's effectively cover for Nathan O'Driscoll, who was cover for whoever got injured. So Dom's right there, thereabouts. They know he can play. And I think we all hope that we see him a little bit. Yeah, absolutely.
0: We'll see what he can do next year. Stick around on the other side. We'll keep with the Fremantle flavour. It's the captain of the Fremantle Dockers, Ange Stanley.
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0: Four games to go in our AFLW competition and both of our teams in the mix but need to keep on winning. And it won't be easy for the Fremantle Dockers. They take on the best team in the competition and their captain joins us right now. Ange Turner, welcome to you.
20: Oh, thanks for having me and congratulations on your appointment to East Frio.
0: I appreciate that. When it's all said and done for you, we may be able to chat a little bit about where you do go back to after your career. But there's still plenty of time and there's still plenty of time in this season for
7: How's
0: your club.
7: You? The recruiting's already started.
0: It's got to get on.
20: Hasn't it?
0: What about the leadership? That would be outstanding. But I want to talk about your team. Unfortunately, it was going to happen at some stage, but how did it feel to lose to the West Coast Eagles for the first time?
20: Yeah, look, they've been hunting us for a little while, obviously, and it was a disappointing one to drop the 4 points on the weekend. You know, we obviously go into every single game wanting to get the win, but a derby stings that little bit extra, doesn't it?
0: It certainly does. What have you reviewed as some of the issues right now in the game?
20: Yeah, a lot of it just came down to us coming away from our DNA a little bit. So we're obviously a really contested side. Our physicality and our pressures are a really big pillar for us, and we think we probably came away from that, which then obviously affects our team D and our ball movement as well. So, yeah, there's a few areas identified in our review that we'll look to obviously take some steps forward for this week to put us in good stead for North Melbourne this weekend.
7: And I know your focus will always be on your own club and what you guys can control, but I am interested. Obviously, we love following both of our West Australian teams here on Sports Today, particularly in the W. What is West Coast doing differently that you're experiencing, particularly on the weekend, that they perhaps have not done in the past? Obviously, it's the first time they've beaten you. Tell us, you know, your perspective on their journey.
20: Oh, look, they've been building for a really long time now. You know, they've got such fantastic young talent in that team, and the more games you can play as a group, the stronger you're going to get as well. They brought really strong pressure in the game, so they really did take away a lot of our time, space, and which obviously affected our decision-making in key moments, our ability to move the ball that we wanted to. So, yeah, props to them. They're a solid team, you know, so, and there's a reason that they're able to get us on the weekend. They've been working really hard for a number of years, and it's Aside from the game on the weekend, it is good to see our fellow WA team, you know, taking steps forward.
7: Oh, yeah, for sure. Now, Ange, I was calling the game with Courts and Paz, and we noticed there was a bit of argy-bargy throughout. And tell us about your duels throughout the game with Ella Roberts.
20: Yeah, no, there's always a little bit going on in the derby, isn't there?
7: Absolutely.
20: Again, it was a really contested game, and, you know, we want it to be a hard game. We still want it to be fair, but, you know, there was a little bit of push and shove, and a few roles were played on the day, but, you know, at the end of the day, it's all just within the game.
0: And the casualty, Hayley Miller, how is she? Will she be okay? And can you give us an update on Emma O'Driscoll, who haven't seen for a long time?
20: Yeah, H was pretty sore on the weekend. I don't know how much you saw of her coming off the ground, but... No, she seems to be moving better already. I think they're just going to go through the process this week and see how she goes for, like, going into this weekend. And then Drew's is a bit the same of just touch and go, see how she gets through. She's ticking the boxes, supported by a really good medical team as well. But both are actually moving really well. So fingers crossed. I mean, if it was up to both of them, they'd be back out there this weekend for sure. But there's a few other conversations for them to have, I reckon.
0: I do want to ask about the East Frio pocket rocket, Noah McNaughton. She's come in for her first season. You picked her up sort of through the mid-season. She didn't finish the season with East Frio, but she's had some good games. I think she's going at one goal a game. How is she integrated into the program?
20: No, it's great. She's hit the ground running ever since she stepped foot in the club. She's really brought this spark and this energy that I think first players in general always bring. They've just got this instinct that they're playing on, and Noah in particular. Like, we've seen her be able to light it up in different moments, and just her forward craft is unreal. So she's got great goal sense, has kicked a few crafty little snags. So hopefully a few more coming for her over the next few weeks.
7: And it's sort of part of a bigger question, but before we properly leave what happened on the weekend, tell us about the fixturing. A seriously good crowd turned out. Do you like that time slot playing on a Sunday? Do you like the day? Do you like the time? When is it that you think these games are best positioned to push the women's game forward?
20: Oh, it's a great question, and it would be a different answer depending on who you ask as well.
7: Yeah.
20: But I think, honestly, the Sunday time slot's been working quite nicely for us in terms of our crowd attendances this year. Obviously, we moved to Coburn Arc this season, which has been awesome. We've had great turnouts there. And, you know, with the Western Derby being played in Leedy Oval, which is super central, a massive oval itself with a good capacity, it was great to see how many people turned out. So, no, we've been enjoying it. Again, loving the new home deck at Coburn Arc. And obviously, you know, the Sunday time slot's a little bit of a different one. But because it's been so consistent, we've managed to have like 7-day breaks most of the time, which is quite nice for recovery. For the players who've been playing for a few seasons like myself.
0: Well, you're going to need to recover well because you take on the best team in the business. They have been beaten this year by Hawthorn, but we're talking about North Melbourne, and they've got some guns. Jasmine Garner, I think, is the best player in the history of the AFLW.
7: Wow.
0: That's my personal opinion. I think she's dominated from the start to where she is right now, consistently up around 30 disposals and kicks goals. And Ash Redoubt, well, she gets 40 disposals just about per game. How are you going to stop those two?
20: Oh, it's going to be a matter of 21 players being out on the ground and on the day and getting the job done. I think sharing that load will be the main one. And, you know, again, our team is a good contest team and we bring a lot of pressure. So we're going to be able to take that side of their game away if we can get that right and get back to our DNA. And again, that'll be our focus this week. So, yep, it'll be a big team effort for those two, but they're fantastic players, aren't they?
7: Well, yeah, they certainly are. And look, I know it's all about looking forward, but has Lisa Webb, that is your senior coach, spoken about what happened last year against North Melbourne? We were also there calling that one. And look, it was a pretty down day. Lessons learned, or is that, you know, because it's a year removed, it's irrelevant and it's all about, you know, moving forward?
20: Oh, look, I reckon those lessons were learned the day after that game last year. You know, you move forward pretty quickly. But no, we haven't spoken about last year too much, to be honest. You know, the competition itself changes so much year to year. Our team changes so much. Their team's different again. So you're kind of looking at their more recent performances when we go into our preview later this week.
7: Yeah, for sure. A bit of a lighter one for me because I don't think I've done a chat with you before, Ange. I am always looking for the little quirks. Who was it that decided to call you Smother Teresa?
20: That one was a Bob Murphy special from a good few years ago now.
7: Okay.
20: He was around the club when I was still in the back line.
7: Yep.
20: And I was... averaging quite a few smothers throughout a season. So he came up with that absolute gem, and now it kind of gets passed around depending on the week and who's been able to get a smother in the team.
7: How good. Oh, what? So the nickname's actually being shared around.
0: Is there an award, the smother award?
20: No, I'm happy to share it around, absolutely. If people are willing to put their body on the line, you've got the nickname.
7: Beautiful.
0: We love it. You're going to have to do 10 of them on the weekend, and maybe two or three goals from yourself would be nice. But the club's in good hands. All the best. Go and beat North Melbourne. The season is in your own hands, and that's a positive. Thanks for your time.
20: Thanks, guys. Appreciate it.
0: Ange Stannett there, the captain of the Fremantle Dockers. Tough road home, but
7: yeah, it is.
0: You know, you're in the position. There is that one spot available, and we've got four teams chasing.
7: Yeah. Well, look, the best part is that, hey, North Melbourne can be beaten. That's what we needed to see. It's happened this year. So they are not completely unbeatable, albeit very difficult to take down. But I'm looking forward to that. I reckon they are a chance this week, the Dockers.
0: Stick with us. Still plenty more to come on Sports Today.
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0: Welcome back to Sports Today. Well, it's been a big day for Mark Foreman. He's ready to go home. He's been calling the cricket so well down there at the Sheffield Shield. But it's now time for Foreman's Four.
7: Hello.
0: Was it Stinger? Still no Stinger.
7: No, still no Stinger. Oh,
0: you've been busy today.
7: It was a very busy day. Yeah, as we
0: But you want to have a good Foreman's Four.
7: Okay. Oh, I think I do. Yeah, despite being at the cricket, I was still compiling it, you know, in my little off times.
0: Expect nothing less.
7: And to impress you, and you know, I really lead with your best stuff. We're starting with tennis.
0: Oh,
7: yeah.
0: Number four.
7: No, I think I might have two lots of tennis just to try and test you. Anyway, no, I don't. That's right. I changed it. There's a hierarchy of my points. Terence Atmane. You probably don't know his name. He was playing Bernard Tomic, this week.
0: What is this? Okay. This is like the, the Challenger League or whatever's below that these days.
7: It's funny you say
0: Satellite
7: that.
0: Satellite tour.
7: It's called the Jingshan Challenger. So wow. I think it is a couple of levels below.
0: Good old day. In seriousness, good on him. He's still having a crack.
7: Who, Bernie?
0: Yeah. He could have quit a long time ago, but he's still having a crack.
7: There's
0: so well
7: that.
0: Done.
7: Yeah. I should have known you were talking about Bernie. I'd be very surprised if you were talking about Terence Atmane. The reason I've brought him to you tonight, he's a French tennis player. Mate, we were talking only last night about poorly behaved tennis players, right? So this guy is a psycho, to put it lightly. What I've read about that he's done this week and then all the things he's done in the past. So the controversy last week came against a bloke called Elias Ymer. He retired just a few points from the end of the match. He knew he was going to lose. He spat the dummy. And so he retired and he's thrown his racket and he's just walked to the, and he's just said, I'm not playing. And then, you know, then they lodge an official reason because otherwise you'll get in trouble and no one can tell him off.
0: They can't find him too much there because they're not earning much.
7: Yeah. Well, there's that. This time against Bernard Tomic this week, the Shanghai Masters 1000 qualifying. So that last tournament was the last week. So Bernie's trying to qualify for the Shanghai Masters, which is a reasonable tournament. He led 2-1 in the third set, this French bloke. So third set, he had a break. Tomic fought back, took the lead, had the break, and then was then serving for the game. So this guy's lost his serve at Mane, and he has just launched a tirade on his own racket. He's smashing it on the ground. Then he smashes the balls into the crowd, like as hard as he can. We spoke about this earlier this week. Somebody got defaulted for that. Then he walks to the net and starts smashing the net with his racket 5 or 6 times before he looked at Tomic and just said, come to the net. I'm not even going to play this last game. He retired.
0: So maybe for a guy like him, you take away some of those points that they're trying to earn to get into these major tour events. Because, of course, financially, Bernard wouldn't be making too much money now.
7: No, not now.
0: Tour.
7: Yeah. No, just crazy. Yeah. I'll send you the video.
0: And it just keeps going on. We've spoken about it. We're on the same page with this.
7: We are. And so the official reason, I followed this one up, that was given to the chair umpire was illness. Yeah, illness. Come on.
0: Throwing a tantrum.
7: Yeah, he threw a genuine tandy. I'll show you the video. It's crazy. So for anybody that wanted to have a look, Terence Atmane is his name. Just Google it. All these videos are doing the rounds. Like such a bad look. And I'm right there with you, Hayes.
0: Let's hope he doesn't make the major tours.
7: Exactly. Point number two, look, we briefly rolled over it during the show, I think, but it wasn't given too much. Stephen Cornelio is going around again.
0: Yep.
7: So he's going another year.
0: That was expected though. That was sort of announced a month ago without being the deal getting done.
7: Correct. So that's official. Do you know the only reason I put this in Foreman's Four?
0: Because he's the last one remaining?
7: There's that. But so that we could reminisce about one of the all-time probably great games of football I've ever seen, the WAFL Grand Final of, let's go, 2000 and what was 10. It? He was 16 years old. Andrew Cracker had come back. He had 30-odd and kicked 4.
0: They both kicked 4, didn't
7: they? Cornelio kicked 4 as a 16-year-old. I just wanted to put that in Foreman's 4 so we could remember.
0: One of the great games. I remember,
7: you remember
0: watching
7: that?
0: All the time.
7: Yeah. And he kicked
0: best individual game from Cracker. And then, of course, Cornelio, who there was big raps on, went as a 17-year-old to the Giants. And has had a fantastic career. Remember, at his peak.
7: Brilliant.
0: He was a top 10 midfielder in the comp. Few injuries. He signed that latest deal at the Giants.
7: Yeah.
0: Didn't really work out for him, but he's still there.
7: Absolutely. Has been.
0: Been captain, lost the captaincy. That was hard for him and his family.
7: And remember when he got dropped as the captain and stood up and said, because he was offered, they said, hey, we're happy to say you managed this week.
0: When Cameron was the coach.
7: Yeah, he said, nah. I'm dropped. If I'm dropped, I'm dropped. That's the way it is. And I remember seeing that too, but it did remind me of him in that Swans Grand Final. And I think Cracker kicked the winning goal with like 5 seconds left or something.
0: Amazing.
7: Just crazy. That's footy. That's footy, pure footy. Point number three is Live Golf. This saga.
0: It's gone, isn't it?
7: They're going through it again, are they? There's options. So what I said, they're going through it, but they are trying to go again. So Live 2.0 has been floated. They're trying to work through their bankruptcy issues. But today the news is that former world number one, John Rahm, is quitting Live Golf. So he's one of the biggest names that Live has.
0: Didn't all the big names quit? Because there's a few that haven't been paid. So
7: he won't
0: there's red flags everywhere.
7: Everywhere. He won't be the first. Here's the direct quote from John Rahm's lawyer. Mr. Rahm has independently reviewed the proposed terms of LIV 2.0 as the parties have been referring to it and has determined that those terms are unacceptable to him. He will not be participating moving forward in LIV 2.0.
0: It's dead. It's gone.
7: I think so. And do you know what worries me?
0: It's not coming back to Adelaide, is it? I think they're having a year off.
7: Yeah. Can't confirm. I think I remember hearing that. Yeah. What concerns me is not like, to be honest, I couldn't care less about John Rahm not getting paid because the guy's a multi-billion, probably a billionaire.
0: It'd be interesting to see if those guys stick around for their money and try hard. Like, because they got paid a lot.
7: I care about the people who probably work the tournament, say, who are the caterers or the bar staff or the guy that sweeps the back veranda. Because if these guys aren't getting paid, you can bet your bottom dollar, which apparently LIV doesn't have, that they're not getting paid and they live paycheck to paycheck. That's what worries me.
0: Also the South Australian government, who invested a lot.
7: Yeah.
0: And I think they were investing in more courses and a better spectator event for their fans.
7: Yeah, correct. And now there's just all sorts of, you know, it's in the air. So, mate, who knows, but LIV, that's a shocker. And, you know, there's guys like Rory McIlroy having a look and going, ha ha, told you so. Yeah. We don't want you back, but they'll all end up back there. You know, it's the way to work. But, that's the latest update with LIV. And point number four, Hayes.
0: Give me some cricket. We need some cricket.
7: All right. Let's do some cricket then. Because the first test is tomorrow. We've been chatting about it throughout the night. But we haven't heard this audio yet. Matthew Hayden. So the selection of Nick Maddison to go on tour, you know, among many others has just been questioned by so many. I don't quite understand what George Bailey, how he makes his decisions, to be honest. I don't think many do. Kim on the text line, he sent in a few messages throughout the night. He doesn't understand. He's not the only one. Who knows? Here's what Matthew Hayden thinks of some of the decisions made by George Bailey.
6: You are dreaming. I will just put it that simply. You are friggin' dreaming and you are piling up this dog explanation.
7: How's that?
0: It's not a happy place, is it? This has been going for 2 or 3 years. Obviously, a lot of these guys were close with Justin Langer. They didn't like what this group and Pat Cummins and his leadership did to him. And it's just been building and you've got a lot of them now because how many cricket media are there now with the both broadcasts? Different to when we grew up with just the Channel 9.
7: Yeah,
0: there was
7: correct.
0: Three or four spots. Now with radio, there's 20 spots.
7: And it's the modern world if you look at the footy media saturated, you can go anywhere to get any opinion and you choose who you like. You know, cricket's not at that level, but there is way more. And
0: Travis Head had some words to say about it today.
7: He did.
0: He referenced comparing the eras. Like he was saying our era is a lot harder and there's evidence that the ball moves a lot more. And that's why our averages and our scores are lower than what that era had.
7: That's pretty much the line he took. He did say the most pointed he got was to say it's disappointing from cricketers that we really looked up to and that they're not standing up for us. But I think Matthew Hayden has, partly a case because I've made no secret of this. My frustration has been players in the Shield competition not being rewarded because what's the point in being the best run scorer in the domestic season if you're not going to get a go at the top level?
0: Well, he makes a good point about Nick Maddison, who obviously wasn't in.
7: No.
0: Hasn't been playing Shield cricket.
7: Yeah.
0: Hasn't been playing Red Bull cricket. No centuries.
7: It's crazy.
0: Very good by you.
7: Thank you. You enjoyed that.
0: Covered.
7: Enjoyed that tonight?
0: Performance 4.
7: Oh,
0: I enjoyed it a bit better with a stinger at the top for next week when Skeet is back. But good work. We'll wrap it up on the other
8: morning. The City of Joondalup have decided to charge VaxSwim to use Sorrento and Mullaloo Beach. Sabina Winton joined us, the Minister for Education.
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0: It has been a big day of sport. Just thanking all of our guests, Matty Lloyd, Dom Badendo. How good was that? Now it's down at Woodstem. All the best. They're going to need some luck against North Melbourne, at which they take on them over the weekend. Just repeating some of the big news. The trade got done today. Rowan Marshall for a future, and a future third, sorry, to the Cats. And the Saints did good out of this deal. They received pick 14 and that massive offer for Nick Blakey. He has been offered $12 million over 8 seasons. I think we get news tomorrow that he will be taking up that offer to go to the North Melbourne Football Club, a club that his father played at as well. And that's all we've got time for. This has been Sports Today.
29: Got something to say? Call 6PR 133-882. 6PR News.
15: Good evening, I'm Chelsea Bowden. The federal government won't say whether it will repeal a landmark High Court ruling on a New South Wales coal mine. The court found planning authorities in the state must now consider the effect of emissions caused by fossil fuels exported overseas. The opposition has called for urgent legislative changes while industry groups across the country have raised concerns. Climate and Energy Minister Chris Bowen has told the ABC there's not much they can do about it.
22: We weren't a party to the case, and you don't accept or reject High Court decisions. They're High Court decisions. They're the law of the land. It was a interpretation of a state law. We were not a party to the case. It had no consideration of Commonwealth law, is my understanding. There's a separation of powers in Australia. And governments make laws. High Courts and other courts interpret laws.
15: Business groups are urging the federal government to clarify its stance over a controversial decision by the tax office. The ATO claims it can no longer absorb transaction costs and will stop accepting credit card payments from the end of next month. Senior Labor MP Andrew Charlton supports the move, but colleague Claire O'Neill has voiced concerns. The Chamber of Commerce and Industry says the decision must be reversed to help small businesses manage their cash flow. Police in Sydney's northern beaches have been given a scare after a live hand grenade was dropped off at their station. The DY police station was evacuated for almost 2 hours this evening while bomb squad officers removed the military-grade device. Police say a member of the public dropped it off, but initial investigations suggest it was found during a deceased estate property clean-up. An ex-bikie turned social media influencer has been sent back to jail in Perth. Madeline Cross reports.
1: Former Comanchero member Leslie Grantham has been sentenced after a 2021 raid on his then-girlfriend's home caught him with more than $90,000 in cash. The court heard Grantham was trying to help his girlfriend pay back a significant drug debt. The 52-year-old pleaded guilty to recklessly dealing with the proceeds of crime and will serve at least 7 months jail. Since the incident, Grantham has been excommunicated from the gang and now posts online to deter young men from getting involved in crime. Madeline Cross, Perth.
15: Victoria's public hospital doctors are preparing to strike again after overwhelmingly rejecting the state government's latest pay offer. The proposed deal included a 10% rise for junior doctors and a $25,000 payment for specialists. Doctors are demanding a 30% increase over 4 years and improved conditions. And NASA's Crew 12 astronauts are returning to Earth after 237 days in space. The four crew members are expected to splash down early tomorrow morning. Checking sport, coach Les Kiss is not hiding from the enormous challenge his Wallabies face this weekend. They'll face the All Blacks on Saturday at Eden Park, a venue where Australia hasn't won since 1986. Kiss says the home side will be desperate to avoid a fourth straight loss.
2: It's going to be tough. It's already been said, when's the last time we lost four tests in a row? When's the last time they lost a test there? It's formidable.
15: Day four of the AFL trade period has wrapped up with Rowan Marshall officially heading to Geelong after St Kilda and the Cats reached an agreement. Meanwhile, the future of Adelaide's Nick Murray remains up in the air after his club rejected a trade offer from the Kangaroos. And just days after winning the NRL Grand Final, Sydney Roosters prop Spencer Lenu has quit the club to sign a four-year deal with Parramatta. That's the latest news and sport.
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1: Weather. This Friday, Variety WA, the children's charity, brings Spin for Kids to Central Park. 5 hours of bikes, raising funds for WA kids. Come down.
2: Dropping down to 12 degrees overnight. Tomorrow, a shower or two on a top of 20. Saturday, more showers and 21. Sunday, a morning shower or two with a top of 19. Clearing up next week, mostly sunny on Monday and 22. Warming up to 25 degrees on Tuesday and sunny and 29.
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5: Thursday, October 8, the Australian market closes down following the lead of Wall Street, the second biggest float in Australian history in trouble with IPO documents for Firmus Technology pulled. And the latest twist on the working from home debate, and this time it involves, would you believe it, cricket. Welcome to Money News. It's Clinton Maynard here. There's a lot to talk about in the show tonight. The Coalition's immigration policy is still one of the big talking points, not just in politics, but also within the business community. Major business groups have criticised the plan to cut net migration, not just to $100,000 per 100,000 people per year in year one, but 100,000 in second per year, and then peaking at 160,000. The business community is not happy about this, but another aspect has emerged. Rideshare companies, food delivery services have warned that because there'll be fewer migrants to work, prices could rise. There'll be a crackdown on the working rights for international students working in the so-called gig economy. And some rideshare groups are now warning if there are fewer drivers, waiting times will be longer, costs will rise, and that will affect food delivery. That'll be the trade-off. So over to you on this one. Are you willing to pay more to have your food delivered in return for fewer migrants in this country? Or there is a radical idea, you could go and pick up your takeaway food yourself. It's funny, we are living through a cost of living crisis, yet your Uber Eats is still booming. We might talk about that one throughout the show. 131873, we'll have some time for your calls. Do you use the food delivery services? How often do you have food delivered, whether it's Uber, whether it's Hungry Panda, one of the other ones? Are you going to be willing to pay more for the privilege if the reality is you've got to wait a little longer as well because there are fewer migrants to fill those jobs in the gig economy? Coming up on the program tonight, the plan to keep more bank branches open, how cutting red tape could provide a $20 billion boost to the economy, and I'm going to be joined on the show by the CEO of Supercars, the Bathurst 1000s on this weekend. Barclay Netterfold will give us an understanding of the economic impact of motorsport and why it's booming at the moment. The markets today not flash. The ASX 200 down 67 points, 8,661. The miners and the banks down. One Australian dollar worth 69.67 US cents. The market wrap is coming up. My number is 131873. This is Money News with Clinton Maynard. Okay, first up, there is huge news today about Firmus Technology and the IPO. This has been touted as the second biggest public float on the market in Aussie history, potentially worth $44 billion. Now, this is an AI tech infrastructure company. If you don't know much about it, it has been founded by a group of entrepreneurs, including Oliver Curtis, the husband of Roxy Jasenko, who has served time in jail for insider trading. There's been a lot of excitement about this because the way they plan to operate data centers is different to many other companies. They will own the chips themselves. They'll lease them to huge clients like OpenAI. Bank of America, for instance, expects that one of their facilities in Indonesia will generate revenue of $2.9 billion in the second half of 2029. One huge data center. The shares have been touted to be floated at $11, but last night sentiment changed. Word spread that demand was not what was expected, that the price would need to be adjusted down to $9. Perhaps if the float is to still go ahead, $6 or $7. Now, there's been a huge development this afternoon. As you've probably read about or heard, the IPO documents have been pulled from the data room, from the virtual data room pulled. The prospectus, the investor presentation has been withdrawn. The future is now unknown. Now, it's not to say this is not going to go ahead, But reality is, if it goes ahead, it is probably going to go ahead at a smaller share price, which means as much as $1.3 billion less could be raised through the IPO. I want to bring in David Keane. Now, David is the CEO of SCX. SCX is an AI company and recently listed on the ASX. So he has experience with a public listing of a tech company. Hi, David.
6: Hello, Clinton. Good to be here.
5: Are you surprised by what's unfolded this afternoon?
6: Well, I think when you have a $44 billion float attempt, together with the parliamentary inquiry into AI in the same fortnight, that tells you that AI has become essential national infrastructure and Australians care about using AI. But I think what we're starting to see now is Australians looking at AI as something that needs to understand what it does for them,
5: yeah,
6: and not what just they do for it. And that that change of thinking, I think, is what's behind a lot of the dynamics in the industry.
5: So in terms of this particular IPO, and given it's not your company, but you would have been following this, there's been a lot of speculation, obviously, about how much success this company is going to have, how quickly it's going to have. I know they have key contracts with companies like OpenAI. Mm-hmm. Have the expectations been set too high, do you think?
6: Well, I think those things are always up to the market to decide. I think the market's had a bit of a speak today about how it sees the valuation calculation. But I think what's important for listeners here is to understand that this is not a vote against AI.
5: No.
6: We're in a place whereby for Australians today, they need AI in their business lives and in their personal lives. I think what it's a vote for is to build AI that is both economically viable –

0: every day is this interest in how do we do it so Australians maintain some of the value add. And you talked about large organisations like OpenAI being customers. Now, that's great. I think that benefits Australians and brings in foreign direct investment. But when the value add and the information from that goes back offshore, I think Australians start to think to themselves, hang on a second, how do we maintain more of that value add here and build jobs for our future, for our families and our children? And how do we build sustainable companies that don't impact our environment, but that can be still absolutely part of this AI revolution?
1: Your company, SCX.AI, it listed on the 21st of August, and you've been successful. You're happy with how the first few months have gone?
0: Look, we were very pleased with our fully underwritten IPO in August, and I think it was an opportunity for Australians who are interested in this AI thematic from an investment point of view to have an opportunity to look at organisations like SCX, and I think like Firmus as well, and make a decision about where they see their investing future. You know, I think without this addition of AI companies onto the ASX, what you end up with is worse returns overall for shareholders.
1: Yeah.
0: You know, if you look at the US markets over the last 6 months, they've done pretty well compared to the ASX. But if you take out the AI bump, so if you remove the impacts of AI, Clinton, from the US growth, what you see is very similar returns to the ASX. So Australians, our investors, and the ASX need companies that can bring AI capacity from an investment point of view, but also they must deliver actual economic value to Australians. Oh. And that's where I think the government's interested too.
1: David, the reality is if you take out the government spending increases at the moment, if you take out migration and AI, we're in recession at the moment. So, look, clearly we can't have our heads in the sand of it. I mean, you would appreciate why a lot of Australians are scared about it.
0: Oh, totally. In fact, I talk to Australians every day and I get two major concerns, Clinton, that I'm hearing from almost every Australian. Number one is, what's happening to my data? You know, today, millions of Australians are sending their most sensitive data overseas just to use AI. And if you think about these new build-outs, Indonesia, Malaysia, that maintains that same momentum that, you know, Australians don't want that. They want to feel confident that their information is managed, secured. It's done here under Australian law by Australian companies. So, you know, built here, stays here, runs here. But at the same time, I talk to other Australians that are concerned about the impact on our environment, about energy and water. And certainly at SCX, our approach has been to build AI, but with a focus on doing it the new way. And that's modern technology and new machines that use up to an order of magnitude less energy to produce the capacity and also do that without using water. And so our view for Australians is we can do it, Clinton.
1: Good luck with the future and we'll talk down the track.
0: Thank you, my friend.
1: David Keane, who's the CEO, the co-founder of SCX.AI. This is a huge story, and this actually goes far beyond business. This is now the lead story on many of the mastheads across the country. So it's going to have a massive impact in the coming weeks. I would expect, you would assume that within probably the next 24 hours, we will hear something from the founders of Firmus about what is going to happen with this IPO. Okay, the warning's been issued today from some of the food delivery services that you can expect longer wait times and potentially higher prices if the coalition's migration policy comes into force, because there'll be fewer workers coming from overseas for the gig economy. Are you going to be willing to pay more for your food delivery services? Or do we just go back to the old days and go and pick it up ourselves? Hey, you might even be handy in the kitchen. You might even be able to make dinner yourself. Hello, Con. How are you doing, my friend?
2: Hey, how are you, buddy?
1: I'm good, Con. Food delivery. Do you get your food delivered?
2: No, mate. I went up. I used Uber to select my menu options. I then called the restaurant and then went to pick it up. I waited at home, spent some more time with the kid. And then when it was about 10 minutes before I needed to go pick it up, I left, and that saved me about $25.
1: So you didn't actually order through Uber. You just looked at the menu.
2: I looked at the menu, but every time I order takeaway, I use Uber to select. And then I go all the way just before pressing the submit button, and just to check how much Uber will charge me versus going to the actual shop. And, mate, it's enormous.
1: We do exactly the same thing at our house, because often you have some of the takeaway restaurants, they don't have their own websites or even a social media presence, so we'll do the same via Uber. My wife will take a screenshot, because we've got three kids, so she'll take a screenshot so I get the order right. She'll then send it to me on my way home. When I turn up at the takeaway place, I've got the exact order so I can make it correctly.
2: Yeah, it's fascinating. And also paying cash, it was added an extra smile onto the shop.
1: Yes, particularly.

0: given the credit card service charges. Good on you, Con. Appreciate your call. 131873. 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I never will. I'm not a spoilt, entitled egomaniac who expect others to fetch my food for me. I can continue to get my own food. Therefore, I could not care less if a reduction in migration affects food delivery costs. Good on you, Adam. If you've got a view on this, give me a call. How often do you use the food delivery services, whether it's Uber or Hungry Panda or one of the other ones? Deliveroo went broke a few years ago. They withdrew from the market. 131873 is our number. Still to come on the program, the CEO of Supercars, the market wrap, and your feedback. 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
0: Not a great day on the markets. The ASX 200 down 67 points, 8,661. The All Ords down 71 points. Overseas, the NASDAQ didn't have a good day, so Wall Street. NASDAQ down 61 points. The S&P 500 was down 17. In terms of sectors, consumer staples, so where the supermarkets sit, performed reasonably well, up 1.42% today, but the miners didn't fare well. Material stocks down 2%. Looking at some individual stocks today, BHP closed down 2%, $61.19. Rio Tinto down by 2.9%, $161.97. The big four banks down by at least 1.5%. Some better news, though, for energy stocks. Woodside Energy up 2.6%, $32.31. And as I mentioned, the supermarkets did okay today. Coles increased by 1.4%, $23.20. Woolies up by 1.7%, $38.35 for Woolworths. How cutting red tape could inject a lot of money into the economy, I'll talk about that next. But just quickly, some calls on food delivery services. G'day, Peter.
6: Yeah, how you going?
0: Do you get your food delivered?
6: No, I never do, because delivery services, the only people that make money are the actual companies. The businesses that sell the food, they lose 25% to 30% to Uber Eats or whatever it is, and that's pretty much their gross profit. So they're making nothing. They're just doing it to be visible. And the drivers barely make an income. So I think the quicker they're gone, the better it is. They can bring back their own delivery services for each shop and they'll make more money.
0: Well, they've clearly taken over taxi services. There's hardly a taxi service left in our big capital cities. But, I mean, you're still, no one's making money, but you still see plenty of the, particularly the e-bike riders, and everyone knows on 2GB I go on about e-bike riders, you still see plenty of them on the road. So there's clearly demand for it. The consumer pays more and the gig economy worker doesn't pay a lot. G'day, John.
14: How you going?
0: I'm good. Do you use the delivery services?
14: I don't normally, but I do. Hearing your stories, I thought, oh, I've got a good story for you.
0: Yep.
14: Daughter's birthday party, had 20 people over, said to the missus, what are we going to do? And she's like, okay, let's order some pizzas. So went to a famous chain there, won't mention their name, ordered 12 pizzas online, thereabouts, $220 delivered. And I was like, oh, surely I can get that cheaper. So I drove to the store, ordered the same thing for delivery, $118.
0: So you saved almost, you saved more than $80.
14: Yes.
0: Yeah. $82. It doesn't pay to be lazy, does it? Good on you, John. G'day, Tracy.
15: Hi, how you going?
0: What's your experience been?
15: Hi, so I don't use them because I'm in the same sort of boat that I think that if we've got immigrants coming in, great. If that's their sole job, though, to deliver for Uber Eats or one of these other companies, then surely we need to be looking at our immigration policy.
0: Yep.
15: And bringing in people that are skilled and the skills that we desperately need.
0: Well, that's the coalition saying they will do, but where a lot of these gig economy workers are coming from is they're here to study at universities, but they're working maybe 30 hours a week at the same time.
15: Yeah, which is fine, right? Because they're on a student visa.
0: Yep.
15: But I'm just talking about anybody coming in who they're picking up a job like this and that's their sole level of income. Then we need to be looking at where our skills are and what
0: on.
15: We need to progress for the future.
0: Absolutely. Good call, Tracy. 131873 on the text line. Bavik says, I never used the Uber Eats app, but I am an Uber driver. I just do rides. They're ridiculously charged as well, taking 27.5% of the fare out of each and every ride. Thank you, Bavik. 131873. We'll come to some more of these calls and feedback on this in a moment. We are going through a period of economic stagnation. I've spoken about that a little earlier in the show about why. It's because if you take out migration, AI and government spending, we're backwards. We've got weak economic growth, sluggish productivity, declining real wages. Look, the Australian Institute of Company Directors today has commissioned a new report. It's called the Stagnant Nation Report, and it points the finger at red tape. We could be injecting huge amounts of money in terms of GDP growth, $20 billion over a decade, if we cut red tape. Mark Rigotti joins me. He's the CEO of the Australian Institute of Company Directors. G'day, Mark.
16: Hello, Clinton. Thanks for having me this evening.
0: Look, important report you've released today, the Stagnant Nation Report, certainly points the finger at red tape. What does it say?
16: Basically, it says if you look over the last decade or so, our economic dynamism's gone down. We're stagnating a whole bunch of different indicators, and up to 20% of that malaise is due to the growth in red tape. What it also does, which might be interesting to your listeners, is it points to a whole lot of other places overseas that are doing something about this. In the UK, 25% administration burden reduction plan. Even the EU, 25% for all companies, 35% for small and medium enterprises, and various other places in the States. So it's not only an Australian thing, but what's different is we seem to be admiring the problem rather than doing something about it.
0: You mentioned economic dynamism. How do you define that?
16: Yeah, I think, look, the report goes into five different areas, but they are things like new business startups, labour mobility, where people go to better jobs because those companies are expanding and are exciting, and so forth. And interestingly, you can compare yourself to OECD nations on that, and we're kind of not even average. We're in the bottom part of all of those comparisons.
0: Is there a particular sector, or are there several sectors where the red tape is worse than other areas?
16: Look, we didn't go into that particularly, but we did get some testimonials and examples. Infrastructure and energy were pointed out. One example was a pipeline operator who had already had the pipeline built. I think they had to go through something like 70 different steps and 22 different regulators just to put a bit of extra gas through the pipeline, which, you know, consumers wanted and businesses wanted for their businesses. So I can't point to one sector, but there were certainly a couple of sectors that were highlighted.
0: The report estimates a $20 billion GDP uptake. What are you recommending we need to achieve that?
16: Yeah, a couple of things. That would be to wind back the regulation to the early 2000s. And I'm old enough to remember, you know, we're not giving up on consumer protection or looking after the environment. We're taking it back to a more proportionate regulatory environment. We're recommending a couple of things. One is actually to create a cross-government industry task force, which sounds like a committee, but you could set it up to actually get things done. Think about the Wallace group many, many years ago. I think there should be a whole range of different things that are unwound or done. The sort of thing that we could do is one licence. Is one license nationally. There's a thing called the automatic mutual recognition for tradies and people like that. That should apply to every job. We also think you should basically reward the straits to remove barriers to jobs, investment and growth, to deregulate. And you can do that through the National Productivity Fund. And on climate change reporting, we think that's a good thing, but there are three groups that applies to, and the third group it shouldn't apply to. It has very diminishing returns when you get down to much smaller entities, high cost to comply and kind of low impact actually on decarbonising the environment. And there's a bunch of other things, but there's some highlights in it.
0: It raises some good points. Good on you, Mark. Appreciate your time.
16: Thank you, Clinton.
0: Mark Rigotti, who is the Managing Director, the CEO of the Australian Institute of Company Directors. Do you think Jim Chalmers is going to listen? Good luck. Some more feedback about the use of Uber, and particularly the food delivery services. G'day, Tony. How are you doing, my friend?
17: Yeah, good evening, Clinton. Great program, mate. Look, there's one observation that I've noticed when I've ordered a few things through Uber Eats, and I decline to use their service anymore. I'd rather go to the place and pick it up myself. I find that interesting. The actual portion size I found with a lot of orders through Uber Eats is actually smaller. You know, these restaurants have to make a profit, so obviously they're probably reducing the portion size. But I don't agree with the companies exploiting the drivers, shafting the restaurants. I just don't like the whole, concept. So hence, I'd rather go to the place. You get better service, bigger portion size. If it's one of those independent places, they'll generally give you a discount if you pay cash. And then everyone's happy, and you can even give them a tip as well. You know, if you're too lazy to jump in your car and drive down there and just pull out your phone, you know, you might as well just cook the stuff yourself, mate.
0: Well, Tony, I think a lot of our listeners agree and appreciate your call. Lindsay says the same thing. I don't use food delivery service because it takes the margin away from the restaurant. I prefer to actually go and get it. That's the solution for me. Hello, Wayne.
18: Clinton, how are you?
0: Good, buddy.
18: Mate, I started doing Uber last October. I got made redundant from a job, so I had to find something to do in the meantime. Mate, it's a great paying job, and a lot of people don't realise that you can make some real good money doing Uber. I do Uber Eats.
19: Okay.
18: And I don't mind sharing this with you. Now, you've got to do some decent hours to make the decent money, but I'll say on a very low hourly week, like where you don't put in a lot of hours, a poor week would be about $1,500 a week. Now, out of that, you've got to take your fuel and your tax. But on average, if you put in some reasonable hours, you can make anywhere between $2,000 up to $3,000 a week.
19: So from what my listeners are telling me, though, that it's really squeezing the margins of the restaurant. Is that the feedback you get from the restaurants when you pick the stuff up, or you're not really having interaction with them?
18: No, I've only had one or two restaurants say that they don't make a lot of money out of it. But again, I'm there to look after myself. I'm just doing a job, and that's all I do. As I said, it's not friendly, the hours that you can put in, because you can only do 12 hours per time, and then you've got to have an 8-hour break. So obviously you try to do the morning stuff and then a bit of the dinner stuff. It's not very family-friendly hours, but if you're willing to put in the hours, it pays a decent, as I said, on average, you can get anywhere between $2,000 and $3,000 a week.
19: And reality is plenty of people in our age bracket, potentially you're probably around the same age as me, middle age, Wayne, plenty of people get made redundant in their 50s, can't find a corporate job, can't find a job that they have experience in. And look, it does offer them an option. Good on you, Wayne. Appreciate your call. If you'd like to have your say, 131873, the market wrap will be next.
7: 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The City of Joondalup have decided to charge VaxSwim to use Sorrento and Mullaloo Beach. 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
19: Now, this isn't great for us. Minutes from the US Federal Reserve latest meeting that have been released Thursday our time show that it's likely in the US another interest rate increase by the end of the year. So it's September's meeting. They decided to increase their interest rates also by 25 basis points to a range of between 3.75 and 4%. So in the same way our RBA board did that just a couple of weeks ago, well, it looks like there'll be another increase in the US and then we're likely to follow. So we expect to have another increase in November as well.
31: And now on Money News, the market wrap.
19: Pretty tough day in the Australian market. The ASX 200 today down 67 points, 8,661. Now, that's been led by, it looks like, mostly mining stocks. IT not faring too well either. Supermarket chains did okay. Coles and Woolies are 6 of the 11 sectors up. I want to check in with Jamie Hanna. Jamie Hanna is from Van Eck with our market report tonight. G'day, Jamie.
3: G'day, Clinton. How are you going?
19: I'm good. Not a great day on the market. What's influencing it?
3: Yeah, not great at all. Look, generally speaking, the oil price pushed up during our trading day after some news came out of the US indicating that there could be potential strike options drawn up on Iran, as well as some ports closing through a hurricane in the US. So all of this had a bit of a negative impact on the market today, really pushed our big resource companies down as well as the banks. So overall, not good news, but it wasn't just Australia. It also flowed through on the back of Europe, US and Asia as well.
19: I've been reporting on the Firma situation, the IPO, throughout the program. Is the effect of the speculation about the future of the float, is that part of the negative trend?
3: Look, I mean, it's been the hot news story of the day. And realistically, there's not enough news to know what's happening. It's definitely been a negative on the market. We're really waiting to know what the news is. Is the float going ahead? Is the price getting lowered from $11? There's a lot of speculation, but no real firm information at the moment.
19: Some winners and losers. Telstra, I see, is up by 1.15%.
3: Yeah, look, Telstra was a bit of a bright spot today, if anything. It was up. It made a bit of an operational announcement that, they've been able to roll out the Perth to Sydney route, basically 9,000 kilometres of fibre to the grid. So any of this type of positive news played into the sentiment today and probably gave investors something to cheer about in what was probably an otherwise gloomy session.
19: Yeah, there have been plenty of losers led by the miners. BHP down by 2.21%.
3: Yeah, look, BHP down. Look, it really has impacted negatively on the back of the rising oil prices. Basically, it plays into the same story that we're seeing, inflation, rate hikes going up. And look, that obviously just increases costs for BHP. So a bit of a negative, and it obviously drew down further than some other companies today.
19: Rio Tinto down 2.9%, and all the major banks, the four big banks, down by at least 1.5%.
3: Yeah, look, the big four banks, it's the rising bond yields, right? So the net interest margins of these banks are getting crimped. So if interest rates are going up and the cost of borrowing going up, it means for the banks, the difference between what they lend out on a mortgage and what they pay out on interest gets, made smaller. And when it's made smaller, the banks make less money. So it's always a bit of a worry with the banks when this type of thing happens. And as a result, they've fallen today.
19: Yeah, and I see the defensive stocks, the supermarkets. Coles was up by 1.4%. Woolies was up by 1.7%. Endeavour, so we do enjoy a drink, up by 1.7%. That's an indication when things are a bit tough, we resort to defensive stocks like that.
3: No, we absolutely do. And look, I mean, the consumer staples, we have to buy them regardless of rain, hail or shine. So, when people get a bit defensive, they're oftentimes where people move their money.
19: Good on you, Jamie.
3: Thanks very much.
19: Jamie Hanna, who's the Deputy Head of Investments and Capital Markets of Van Eck. It is Legacy Giving Day today. Legacy Australia is the most wonderful organisation. They support more than 25,000 families and individuals right across the country. Return servicemen and women, but their families, particularly the families of those who don't return, the families of those who've passed away. We've been helping Legacy raised some money today, and this appeal, it's just extraordinary. The generosity of Australians continues to blow me away. The goal today through the Legacy Giving Day has been $150,000. It runs for another half an hour. So far, they've reached $171,894. Congratulations to everybody who's donated so far, $171,894. But it's not too late to donate. If you go to this website, and no matter where you're living around the country, when you're listening to us, you can go to this website, 2gblegacy.org.au. Just very simple, 2gblegacy.org.au. 131873 is the number. The federal government is now trying to play down a rift between different ministers over this crazy issue we discussed in the program last night. It's really taken off in the news today about the tax office refusing to change its policy, banning small businesses using credit cards to pay their tax bill because of the surcharge. Andrew Charlton, for instance, he supports the move, but Claire O'Neill says she is concerned about small businesses. Well, the Deputy Prime Minister, and of course, Albo's been out of the country, Richard Marles has spoken about this today, and he says the tax office is still consulting with stakeholders.
1: The ATO met with small business representatives during the course of the week, and it will continue to consult with small businesses in respect of these measures.
19: Deputy PM, they haven't been consulting. We reported on that last night. They had a meeting with the ATO, representatives from 20 business organisations, and they were told basically to go jump. They were consulting. The Deputy Prime Minister says they're consulting. They're not consulting. They're being told this is what the truth is. We're not changing it. That is not consultation, and that's not fair. If you've got a view on that, 131873 is our number. We are still talking about people who use Uber Eats if you get your food delivered. There's a warning today from some of the food delivery services. They'll have to increase their prices if they've got access to fewer migrant workers. Rob sent me this message. Don't forget the government also get 10% GST from every Uber Eats sale. So they're making money from this as well. Hello, Usman.
4: Hey.
19: What's your experience with Uber?
4: So I started doing it as a side time hustle, right? So I've already got a good job, but I need like, you know, as a second income because my partner doesn't work.
19: Yep.
4: Things like to buy Xbox and like, you know, I'm also saving up for my Antarctica trip for my 40th.
19: Yep.
4: So I went into this thing and right. So I understand how that. So Uber drivers is being a really good experience, but the whole system is kind of get very intuitive. It's pretty much like a gambling system because, like, you know how you put a punt on and you keep earning a bit more cash? It gets you hooked into the system. So Uber delivery is pretty much the same thing. So the reason I want to share the experience, right, it's very hard for someone who's a youngster, like an immigrant or a student who comes in and like, hey, I want to do Uber driving, right? And or maybe a fresh immigrant as well, not necessarily a student.
19: So you find it almost like playing a poker machine where you the way the software works, it's addictive.
4: It's addictive. It is way addictive. Trust me. Like, I look forward for Ubering.
19: Wow.
4: It's not even the money right now.
19: You enjoy it, and you're going to be able to save up for the trip to Antarctica. Usman, thank you for your call. I'd never heard of that perspective before, that working as an Uber driver can be quite addictive. It's like a gambling habit. Coming up next, I'm going to speak with the CEO of the Supercars Championship. It's the Bathurst 1000 this weekend, but there's a lot of money involved in motorsport now.
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19: Stack of messages coming through. Appreciate all these comments. Mark says the ATO is insulting. They're not consulting. Small business. Spot on, Mark. George says, remember the days of fee-free banking? The rot started when the Commonwealth Bank was sold off by the federal government and it was a Labor government. Too right, George. Just on banks, there has been an application made by the Australian Bankers Association on behalf of the big banks, but also Macquarie. And what they would like to do is open up regional banking hubs. Now, a huge number of bank branches, as you know, have been closed. Back in 2017, there were 2,335 banks branches in major cities, in regional areas outside of major cities. That number's dropped to 1,459. The Commonwealth and Westpac both have moratoriums now. But what this proposal would mean is in the future there would be one hub and it would service all the major branches, but all the major banks. It may allow those banks to stay open. The Bathurst 1000's on this weekend, the legendary motor race. It's the biggest motorsport event on the calendar, along with the Formula One Grand Prix. Look, I am a motorsport fan, so cards on the table. So what's the link to motorsport to Money News? Well, it's big business. The global motorsport market generates as much as $190 billion worth of economic activity, and it's growing. Barclay Netterfold is the CEO of Supercars and joins us. Hi, Barclay.
13: Yeah, thanks for having me. Looking forward.
19: Well, I know how a bigger deal motorsport is, but in terms of economic impact, how close are you now coming to the big ones in this country, cricket, AFL, NRL?
13: Look, the power of motorsport in this country is enormous. The ecosystem of motorsport in Australia is equivalent to about $7 billion. And of that, supercars is a major component. We certainly aren't, we're quite low in real dollar terms relative, but motorsport is thriving in this country.
19: Has that been assisted, and obviously with what you do with supercars, it's our local domestic touring car series, okay, but has it been assisted by the growth of Formula One, particularly with the Drive to Survive series?
13: There's no question at all that motorsport has really been in a purple patch after the Drive to Survive and the restructuring of F1. Absolutely, Quinn.
19: Now, Supercars, the championship, it's not a community service. Can you just describe to me what the business model is? Is it still that the race consortium behind it?
13: Yeah, so there's a race consortium behind it that's privately held. We bought the sport 5 years ago, so, proudly, we have Bathurst on this weekend, and that's where that was our first event 5 years ago. And you know, we're privately owned and big and strong. We're investing heavily into the sport. Supercars is a business that comprises of numerous parts. Whilst it's the number one touring car motorsport in the country, and it's now recognised as globally the best motor touring car in the world, it's also an events business. It's it's a commercial beast.
19: But on that worldwide scale, you're right. The British Touring Car Championship used to be a big deal, but it's sort of not what it was. Even DTM in Germany is not as strong. Of course, you've got NASCAR in the United States. But on that global scale, there's been years where you have had events overseas. Do you see yourself going back overseas at one point? You've had races in the United States at one point, in the Middle East.
13: Yep. Clint, absolutely right. We, you know, our whole focus though for the first 5 years has been getting the base of supercars right for the fans, both in Australia and New Zealand. You know, we're now doing two races in New Zealand, which is doing, you know, and the fans are loving it. Even today, you know, when you stand here at Bathurst and, you know, 20% of our campers, 7,500 campsites sold in 4 hours, and 20% of them are from New Zealand. So, you know, we have a focus. We have a strategic plan to expand internationally. We continually get asked by F1 and other promoters to come and race. But at the moment, we're not looking for a piecemeal sort of one-off event. We're looking at it strategically. But I think come 2028, stay tuned.
19: The sport, of course, was built on the back of Holden versus Ford. That's just not possible these days because of the death of local manufacturing and the Holden brand. You did introduce Toyota this year, and I think that's critical going, I do own a Toyota, but I think that's critical going forward. They're the biggest car company in the country. Do you think you'll expand beyond the three marks?
13: We think that there's room for one more, and, you know, certainly there is interest, but it takes a bit of time to bed it in properly, you know, with a manufacturer. You know, it's not an expensive investment like it used to be for them because we've got a consistent model with the Gen 3 car, so it's really just an engine component. It's a chassis shape and design. So the investment for a manufacturer is a lot less. But I can tell you, having Toyota on the grid, we're seeing the effect of it today at Bathurst. We'll be seeing, and we'll see for future. We're getting stronger ticket sales and fan engagement. Absolutely.
19: And it is critical because they're the number one Toyota car company in the country. BYD is now second. Yeah. And I'd imagine you've got some interest from the Chinese manufacturers and maybe the Koreans. But just a last question for you, Barclay. You've got Chev Camaros on the grid. You can't buy a Camaro here. Chev's clearly a very, very small player in this market. Would you worry about them dropping out of the category?
13: No, because they're globally, you know, they look at us as part of the global, you know, platform of their motorsport. And, you know, if you think about it and the history of supercars in the 65 years, we've been an integral part of the, you know, the General Motors platform over those years. We still are, that we're very relevant to them in regards to it. Even though we're small, we're still relevant in regards to their learnings, their marketing, and their engineering. And, you know, we do things very well in Australia. You know, for a small country, we do punch above our weight.
19: No doubt.
13: Question.
19: And the success we've seen, the likes of Shane Van Gisbergen and Scott McLaughlin overseas from a driving perspective, even the fact that we still design Ford Rangers in this country is pretty remarkable. Barclay, great to have you on the show. It'll be good to catch up later down the track.
13: Great. Thanks, Glenn. Have a great night.
19: Barclay Netterfeld, the CEO of Supercars.
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3: Roughly 850 people a day turn up to Victoria Sheffield Shield matches. So the solution, work from the Shield tickets from Cricket Victoria. They want work from home workers in Melbourne to go to the cricket. $16 a ticket. It involves, gives you access to free Wi-Fi, a cup of tea or coffee and access to a function room. The idea though has been rejected by the Victorian Chamber of Commerce. They say, nice try, Cricket Australia. Our suggestion is take a day's leave instead. Thank you for your company this week. We'll be back next week to do it all again. That's Money News.
1: 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News.
4: Hello, I'm Chelsea Bowden. Business groups are demanding the government to clarify its position on the tax office credit card ban. Federal politics reporter Nelson Scott.
5: The ATO will stop accepting credit card payments from the end of next month, arguing it can no longer absorb transaction costs following a ban on surcharges. Senior Labor MP Andrew Charlton has told the ABC the tax office has made the right call, arguing the change makes the system fairer.
6: They don't want the people who are not paying by credit card to be subsidising those that do.
5: But his colleague Claire O'Neill takes a different view, warning the move could hurt small businesses struggling to manage their cash flow.
7: The government does have some real concerns about what the ATO is proposing.
5: Industry groups have criticised Labor's mixed messaging, demanding the ban be reversed. The ATO has given no indication it will change its decision, despite consultations with business leaders. Nelson Scott, Canberra.
4: The Albanese government insists a landmark High Court ruling won't affect Commonwealth coal and gas projects. The court invalidated the Mount Pleasant coal mine expansion, ruling New South Wales authorities must account for the emissions of fossil fuels exported overseas. The resources sector has raised concerns about the impact on the wider industry, but senior Labor MP Claire O'Neill says it's strictly a state issue.
7: This is a decision about a New South Wales law that relates to projects in New South Wales, so it's actually not to do with the federal government.
4: Sam Wood, known for his time on reality TV program The Bachelor, has been remanded in custody over domestic violence charges. Police told a Queensland court Mr. Wood allegedly became involved in a family argument at a home in Noosa on Saturday night before assaulting his wife. The matter will return to court in November. Police on the New South Wales Central Coast are investigating links to organised crime after a man was shot in the leg at a home at Avoca Beach. The 39-year-old's injuries are not life-threatening. Detectives say the victim is known to them and they believe the attack was targeted. And new data shows petrol, diesel and hybrid vehicles are using more fuel than promised by their manufacturers. The Australian Automobile Association tested 170 cars with real-world metrics, finding more than three-quarters overshot their efficiency claims. Spokesperson Michael Bradley says car makers need to be transparent.
8: This is about truth in advertising. This is about making sure when an Australian family or an Australian fleet buyer goes and buys themselves the car, the information they're given is accurate.
4: Checking sports, and another big trade has been completed as part of the AFL trade period. Alex Riddell reports.
9: Rowan Marshall is officially headed to Geelong after St Kilda and the Cats reached an agreement. The Saints will receive pick 14 and the Cats will have a 2028 third round pick. It was the second straight year Marshall has requested a trade. Marshall boycotted the club's Best and Fairest Awards on Monday, reportedly frustrated with how the club was responding to his trade request. Alex Riddell, Melbourne.
4: Meanwhile, North Melbourne has tabled a huge offer to Nick Blakey, who's looking to leave the Swans due to ongoing tension. AFL media reporting the eight-year contract is worth more than $11 million. Just days after winning the NRL Grand Final, Sydney Roosters prop Spencer Lemieux has quit the club to sign a four-year deal with Parramatta. Lemieux's exit means six players have now left the premiership-winning team. And the Australian Open has been launched in Melbourne by new boss Andrew Abdou.
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4: Checking your weather around the country. Canberra mostly sunny, a top of 24. Adelaide showers and a possible storm, 23 degrees. Perth a shower or two, 20 the top. Brisbane partly cloudy, a top of 29. Sydney sunny, a top of 23. And Melbourne mostly sunny and 26 degrees.
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Hello, Dick. Wherever you are right across Australia, jump on board. Lots of things about which we will chat as we go through the morning together. My name is Anthony Robin McManus. We're here to the wee small hours together. We can do that.

Across the land, that's what it is. I love reading the previous text for Dennis's program when we first start. It's really funny, and it makes no sense unless you were listening. And many of you probably were. It's a big welcome to everyone, which I'll get to in just a moment. Wherever you are, listening to 3AW, maybe here in Melbourne. Good morning to you. 5AA in Adelaide, welcome. 6PR in Perth, nice to have you on board. It's wonderful. The Ace Radio Network, and, of course, people listening through the 3AW app. Maybe the 4BC app, maybe the 2GB app, could be the 5AA app. You're there. You've got your little headphones in. Nice to have your company. You might be listening anywhere around the world. Come join in. G'day, Dennis. I made it to Caloundra. Oh, that's interesting. Another one. Tony says, we all sang with Rob's Romper Room song. Heard that. That's very funny. It was a lovely segment. Another one. I wonder if Jim has ever lost his knickers at Knickers. Don't know what that means, but it's a lovely text. I fondly remember Danny Webb on Video Village and It's Academic. Early 60s? I love the Lost in Space. What was not a fan of Land of the Giants? Very different program. Royal Derby Fitzroy, Miss Dorothy. Oh, Dennis, Thunderbirds. Thunderbirds were still in. Well, we love the Thunderbirds. Oh, so Dennis must have been talking about those old TV shows that we know and love. Well, we're happy to continue that. We're nothing if we don't start to rip off some of those great ideas from previous programs. Wherever you are around Australia, come join in. We've got the good news, we've got the bad news now. You might have in your world some good news you would like to share with me, share with the audience. Feel free to do that. We put that at the top of the list. Three words of hope. I've reinvented the idea of three words of hope because it's sort of one of those things that we recycle a little bit. But it becomes more and more important, I think. If you could have put three words of hope together for us, love to hear from you. And it might be something really simple. Three words of hope. What would be yours? 133-693. Early in the week, I think it was, we had so much fun with the shenanigans. Now, given it's the final day of the week, we thought we'd continue that a bit. It was very, very funny. Bit naughty. Funny, though. Shenanigans. If you could replace the word shenanigans into a title of a song, what's the one that instantly jumps to mind? As I always say, don't overthink it. Just have a bit of fun with it. John Lennon, it's his birthday today. John Lennon's birthday. We forget he was only 40. So when you think about where we were in 1980, it's one of those, where were you when you heard that John Lennon had died? I know exactly where I was. I was on air very early days at 3BA in Ballarat. And it was a shock doing the overnight program. Ah, look at that. All these years later, I'm still only on overnights. 3BA in Ballarat, where we were in 1980, we heard the news of John Lennon. We got the room ready to go. If you would like to join us, 133-693. Look, there's a text there already. Says, welcome to you, Mac, from Surfers Paradise. You don't say who you are. It's just 739. Good morning to you. Bud Tingwell, Tony, was a World War II Spitfire pilot. Wow, he was. He did some amazing things, Bud. And I think I've shared on this program before, had the honour of spending a fair bit of time with Bud not long after he lost his wife. And it was a pretty tough time, but he managed to still engage, and he was great. And he'd often fly over to Perth, pick him up at the airport, take him out to a lunch, a beverage, drop him off at his hotel, and then return a few days later and look after him. He was most engaging and such a wonderful bloke, the late, great Bud Tingwell. We loved him in the castle, didn't we? Wasn't he good in that? It's fantastic. And I can remember I took him into a

0: give up. And, of course, the Beatles, Words of Wisdom.
1: Words of Wisdom, but Don't Give Up is such a good one, is it? Just Don't Give Up.
0: Yeah, and for the Shenanigans to continue, up there, Gazali, up there, Shenanigans, because we are Shenanigans, yes. We are family.
1: Up there, Shenanigans. Very, very funny. Artie, what's happening in the world?
0: I hit another pothole and due for another $500 on the other side, of course.
1: Oh, Artie, you're kidding.
0: He was an Air Force pilot, remember?
1: So what is it?
0: Leonard Teal from Homicide, he was also an Air Force pilot.
1: Oh, sorry. No, I thought you were talking about you hit a pothole. Another pothole. What was that noise that I just heard?
0: This.
1: Oh, you're doing your own sound effects now. So that's the theme from?
0: Homicide, of course.
1: Second favourite show.
0: Yeah. It's, of course, I've only watched close to 400 episodes right up to In Colour, where George Mallaby has signed off as sergeant, resigned.
1: Oh, and it was really quite a big thing when he moved. What was the show that George did after that? Did he do one?
0: I'm pretty sure he did.
1: After Homicide?
0: Homicide at the moment, but yeah, so it's nearly up just before 400 episodes, and he's resigned because it was too much for him.
1: Artie, let me think about it, and people will let us know. What did he do after Homicide? He didn't do a TV show, did he? Like, it wasn't a Tonight Show. Or no, I'm thinking of George, maybe it was George Hamilton. George Hamilton that did a TV show that was also in Homicide? Or Division 4. Always get them mixed up, Artie. Between the two. Always get them mixed up.
0: It's not hard to do. So I remember going into Crawford Productions when they were in the making of the Homicide show to say it's all done.
1: Yeah. It's a pity because it was so good. And there's a great story about why those programs got boned ultimately. Because I think the owner of Nine at that time said, why are we paying X amount of money to Crawford's for each episode produced when I can for less than half buy a show from overseas and put it on and get the same eyes on the screen. Sad but true.
0: Yeah. I still watch it on DVDs either way.
1: I know. It's a great show. I know you love it. Artie, have a great weekend. We'll talk maybe a bit later. We'll get some prices for the weekend. Melbourne right now, 15 degrees, people. 15 degrees, top of 26 and mainly sunny. Perth, hello, 14 degrees, not there yet, but for your day tomorrow, that is your Friday, 20. Adelaide, hello, 22, nearly 23 degrees in the possible shower, but a top of only 23 degrees, so not much movement there, might chill down overnight. Hobart, 13 degrees, and look at the day in Hobart. Just gorgeous. Top of 25. When we come back, plenty of time for your calls. Jump on board, 133-693. Tone, I think he was in the box. Did he move to the box? Did he? After Homicide, George Mallaby went to the box. Is that right? Somebody let us know. Three words of hope. Elbow moving. Three words of hope. Elbow. Moving permanently overseas. Harsh, but funny. Tiffy will come to you next. 133693. I'm Tony Mack. Morning. Australia overnight.
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8: I mentioned to Dennis Walter here on 3RW just prior to the news at the top of the hour there, and the book that I've been pondering, glancing at for the last 10 days is called Mastering the Game of Frequent Flyers. It's put together by David Maloney. If all goes to plan, we'll speak to David on the program. If not this morning, maybe one morning very early next week on Australia Overnight. Now, I guess probably when we think about frequent flyers, you and I, we get the points and what do we do with them and where the value is and how we can strengthen them, how we can weaken them. As I was reading the book, I was left with the idea of what I don't know about frequent flyers. But then I also came to the realization what I don't know, but didn't know that I didn't know anything about frequent flyers, if that makes sense. Anyway, it's called Mastering the Game of Frequent Flyer Points. David Maloney will be our special guest, maybe later this morning, as soon as we get the heads up, or perhaps early next week, whenever he's available. Lots of things we can talk about. Friday the 9th of October, in no particular law and order. Do you believe in miracles? I wrote down, do you believe in miracles? Came up over a break earlier yesterday. Do you believe in miracles? Was a song, of course. Do you believe in miracles? You sexy thing. Anyway, so there was that. And then I just asked the question of people around me at the time, do you believe in miracles? And it was interesting. A couple of great stories of people that sort of said, well, it was a miracle this happened. If you've got one of those, I'd love to hear from you this morning. Whether you're listening at 6PR in Perth, 5AA in Adelaide, 3AW in Melbourne, come and join us. Tiffy, morning. You believe in miracles?
9: Yes, I do. And before I get on to what's been happening with the Owners Corp and the hell they've put me through and what I found even though the plumber is coming today, but I do believe in miracles, not only because I'm a Christian, but on Wednesday, because I can only get frozen meals at the moment, because I'm in debt with Smarter Connections as I've been using their services, trying to get Clem sorted,
8: remind us, what do the connections do for you? What is that?
9: Smarter Connections are my support service.
8: Right, okay.
9: You know, to help me go out and everything. Mm.
8: And how often do they contact you, or you contact them or go out with them?
9: Well, only once a month is all I can actually afford regularly. But at the moment, I was using it once a week, which is not normally me, but I had to try and get Clem sorted because the other piece of crap heat pump was going to conk out on me anytime soon. And I couldn't, I don't know who else I could have used in terms of someone else's shower because I don't know anyone. So I had to get Clem sorted straight away. But anyway.
8: Sorry, for those that don't know, who's Clem?
9: She's my Dux, D-U-X. 250L, gorgeous, sexy, very sturdy hot water heater.
8: Oh, right. So Clem has a, so your hot water service has a name.
9: Oh, she's just, yes, yeah, she's just.
8: Your now, hot water anyway, service so, has a name, OMG. Tiffy.
9: So does my fridge, Hermione. So does my dishwasher, Ilva. Anyway.
8: Oh, I thought those were all people that were in your house.
9: I'll try to get through this quickly because I need the other people.
8: Mm, okay.
9: But, so, miracles first.
8: Like sand now, through the hourglass. These are the days of our lives, Tiffy.
9: Okay. So, look, I don't want to live on frozen meals forever, but that's at the moment it's just easy. Yes, dear?
8: Go on. Okay.
9: It's just easier because I'm in debt right now. And
8: aren't we all? We all are, Tiff. We're all in debt.
9: No, but
8: the
9: I'm
8: nation's
9: actually
8: in
9: eight
8: debt.
9: Grand in debt.
8: Huh?
9: 8 grand.
8: Oh, we'd kill to be only 8 grand in debt.
9: Well, that's huge for me on a pension. Anyway, so I'll try to get, you know, all this food to hopefully, you know, get so I could eat for the next fortnight at least. So I wouldn't have to ask Paulie for help because he's done so much for me, poor bugger. So anyway, you know, I ordered things from DoorDash, you know, and luckily they got as much as they as the money would carry.
8: Yeah.
9: And some of them, sometimes they even had to go to a different store, even though they weren't supposed to, but they were doing everything they could for me to make sure that I got enough food so I didn't have to ask anyone else for help. And that is a miracle because they were hard to get. Now, Owners Corporation, well,
8: the Reader's Digest version, if you will.
9: So apparently this installation that was nothing to do with me, that was connected to my HMC, but the garage is the building, not mine.
8: What's an HMC?
9: A heavy metal cottage. So that's what I own.
8: Of course
9: the garage
8: of course
9: I do not.
8: We knew that.
9: Except a car spot.
8: Yeah.
9: So this installation is apparently non-compliance for a fire hazard. But I wasn't told that myself. It was Lena from Bunnings who was told that by the manager director, right?
8: The managing director of?
9: The Owners Corporation.
8: So how does somebody in Bunnings get involved?
9: Because they were the contractor. They sold Clem to me. So they did the scope of work report.
8: And Clem's your hot water service.
9: Yes, she is. So basically, there were three other jobs going in the complex the same day as mine. But no one told me that until I pushed and pushed and pushed for all this information. Basically, what's happened is someone may have done something without permission.
8: Yep.
9: And this managing director thinks that where my access door is to do with me. Even when I sent her the images of Clem and her feet and her
8: Tiff. We're gonna bone the cereal, Tiff. If you could come on every night on the program around about a quarter to four and just do 15 minutes with us, that would save us a lot of money the cereal.
9: I know. You can do it for free.
8: I'll definitely
9: let you know on Monday.
8: And we'll produce it up. We'll have music. We'll have different characters. We'll have storylines. We'll have tags. We'll know the names of the various people, the characters.
9: I would love to do that if I wasn't going to get sued.
8: So, well.
9: I would love to give you all the names if I wasn't going to get sued.
8: We thought HMC was the Honda Motor Company.
9: I think Laura and I need to start a hate club for Owners Corporations. Laura in South Yarra. We both need to, I swear to God, after what I've been through,
8: I don't know
9: how my doctor hasn't put me on blood pressure pills.
8: Oh, Tiffy, and the same for us, by the way. Tiffy, you look after yourself. Have a great weekend. Jimmy, morning.
10: Oh. Good morning, Tony Jackson. Good morning, Tiffy.
8: Now, a cup of tea and a good lie down, Jim.
10: Yeah, she's rolled up. That would be too if I had all those problems.
8: Need a Bex.
10: Anyway, Tony, Leo from Adelaide, South Australia, he won't be on yet. He won't be listening to your show yet. Doesn't it come on after your show goes after 12:30 to Adelaide?
8: Good question, Jimmy. I think depends on various programs, but, you know, he'll be there. He'll be around the place shortly. I love Leo on the program.
10: Yeah, because he always likes knowing things about movie stars and singers.
8: Yep.
10: Tony, Lorne Green, you know who he is, don't you?
8: Sure.
10: From Bonanza.
8: Bonanza.
10: He sang the song Ringo.
8: We all want a Mr. Cartwright. We all want a Mr. Cartwright in our world, don't we? It was just, there was a safety mechanism. There was a sense of reassurance with Ben Cartwright in our world.
10: Yeah, but also, you know, Barbara Eden, you're aware she's still alive and about 95, and Barbara Feldon and Barbara Bain, but the three Barbaras, they're all good friends. If you didn't know already, you probably do.
8: No, I was not aware that they were.
10: Barbara Bain from Space 1999, Barbara Feldon from Get Smart, and Barbara Eden from My Dream of Jeannie and many, many movies. However, are you aware that Lorne Green, he didn't only have Ringo, he was an accomplished singer with many songs, and so was Barbara Eden. She's Barbara Eden, danced in all the famous nightclubs in America, and not only that, she also had vinyl records out too. She was an accomplished singer with quite a good
8: So all those, I mean, the enormous levels of talent that just, you know, right through their veins.
10: Barbara Eden. Yeah, Dennis told me that he's interviewed her before. Have you interviewed her too?
8: Oh, I think a long time ago, if I did, it would be probably best part of 30 years ago. I think when she came for one of those shows, what's one of those shows where everybody gets together and celebrates all things wacky?
10: I forgot what it's called.
8: No.
10: Before I go, can Jackson do me a favour?
8: Mm-hmm. That's what he's up for. He's up for favours. He's the executive in charge of favours on the program, Jim.
10: Susie Quattro's going to be back in Australia. She's going to be at the Palais on the 2nd of November or December, I think.
8: Yep.
10: I want to, if Jackson can find out if it's casual dress and how much it's going to be. As much as I love Susie Quattro, every time she was here, I missed her. I want to try and go and...
8: Well, Jimmy, I can clarify with you that for that particular, it's executive black tie.
10: Oh, is it?
8: Yeah, black tie. You've got to dress up, wear black ties, wear really clean shoes.
10: Okay.
8: Just rock up in a black tie and see what people will applaud you when you walk in, Jim.
10: But can Jackson also find out what the ticket prices will be, because I want to save up, and my partner Claire is in hospital at the moment.
8: Yeah.
10: I want to save up and not tell her and just tell her we're going to Susie
8: Quattro. Oh, nice. Wouldn't that be a lovely touch? Look, I think it'll just be smart cash, Jim. Smart cash.
10: Well, can you tell me the prices? Cause I want to see if I'll be able to afford them. Usually I don't think Susie charges too much.
8: No, she's pretty good. They'll be about $25,
10: $35. Do we
8: know what the tickets for Susie Quattro will be? We'll check. Keep listening. We'll check very shortly.
10: Okay.
8: Jimmy, have a great weekend, my friend. Happy day. Is Clem, named after Clem Dimsey on Oh My Darling? Thank you. 5AA crosses around about 11:30, so they'll be with us very, very shortly. Thank you for that background information. 143, appreciate it. For those ringing through, we'll get to you in just a moment. I'm Tony McManus. It's Australia Overnight.
11: Morning. The City of Joondalup have decided to charge VaxSwim to use Sorrento and Mullaloo Beach. Sabina Winton joined us, the Minister for Education.
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8: Yeah, poor tip. Thank you for all those lovely people sending our messages through. Appreciate that. 0477 693 693. And we just looked up Meals on Wheels. It seems Meals on Wheels is nowhere, and I was not aware, nowhere near perhaps as accessible as it once was. Meals on Wheels. Anybody know more about Meals on Wheels in your area? Let me know. 133-693. Love the program, Tone. Bugger. I missed Nathan and you last night. Slept right through. Yeah, he was here with us right through till he did a couple of 3 hours. I think he was here with us yesterday. Be back next week. Tone, lots of different texts. Oh my God, says a text ending in 950. Well, we all do a bit of that, don't we? Go, oh, OMG. Good on you, Jimmy. Meredith, morning.
22: Morning, Tony. Morning. You were talking about George Mallaby.
8: We were talking about George Mallaby, and it came up in the previous program with Dennis Walter here on 3AW.
22: Yeah. He went from homicide, and then he had a break for a while, and then he went over to prison for a while.
8: Oh, I'd forgotten he was on Prisoner. So he did Prisoner before the box? Or the box? Did he do the box and then Prisoner? He did. Oh, did he? Did he? So didn't he go to the box as well?
22: No, I don't think so, no.
8: Oh, okay, all right. We'll double check that.
22: No, I used to love watching George Mellon because he was so handsome.
8: He was a very handsome young man, wasn't he?
22: Can you tell me
8: he was on the front of the TV listener in.
22: Can you tell me how long he died?
8: So George Mallaby was still pretty young, relatively young when he died. Mallaby. George Mallaby, I can tell you, he died in 2004.
22: No.
8: He was on the Gold Coast and he was born in 39, so he's only 64 when he died.
22: God, he's only a baby, wasn't he? Some of them.
8: Yeah. George Frederick Mallaby, and he was English, best known for roles in Television Australia, playing tough cops in Homicide. Then he did go to the box. And then was in Cop Shop.
22: Well, I don't remember him in Cop Shop.
8: Cop Shop. He was in Cop Shop. And he had some lovely children, Guy Mallaby, Christy Mallaby, and Luke Mallaby. Three kids.
22: What about Bill Stalker? Do you remember him on Skyway?
8: Which Stalker was it? We have a lot of Stalkers. Which one are you referring to?
22: I know, but his name is Bill Stalker.
8: Bill Stalker.
22: Yeah, Will Built Bloke. He was in charge of Skyway.
8: And he had a big moustache.
22: Yeah, that was him.
8: Bill
22: he died,
8: Stalker.
22: Too.
8: Yeah, he was only 33.
22: Oh, God, they're getting younger and younger.
8: I know.
22: And I'm getting older and older.
8: So those of us that hit 60, 70, 80 and beyond, we are blessed. It's only but the grace of God that we're here, Meredith.
22: Yeah, Yeah, well, it's my birthday Saturday week, so.
8: I'll write it down, but to come back to me next Friday, so today week.
22: Hello.
8: And we'll sing a little birthday together.
22: Oh, you are. And you're keeping well, and how's Colby? He'd be about 3 months old.
8: Colby's very close. Saw a little picture again yesterday and doing really well, Meredith. Thank you. The real challenge is for the older sister.
22: Can I ask you a stupid question now? How do you manage with the times? Because Western Australia don't have daylight saving.
8: No, it's 3 hour time difference.
22: That'd be fun.
8: No, it's great. It's great, really. So they don't have daylight saving, so the three-hour time difference. And I know that people, when they travel between Melbourne, let's say you're traveling from Melbourne, Sydney, and you're going to WA back to Melbourne, Sydney, whatever the case may be, it's arguably equally as debilitating as a long-haul flight. I'm not too sure why that is. Should talk to Nathan Kosh about it. But it's really quite... And when you land, you go, oh, it's really odd. The time difference is, you know, it's crushing in many, many ways.
22: Yeah.
8: Meredith, have a happy weekend. We will talk again soon. Thank you. And looking forward to your birthday next week. Robert, good morning.
0: Namaste, Tony.
8: Namaste.
0: Early this week, I did say I'll bring up my accordion. And I fully intended to do this show this morning, but I took a fall on Wednesday night.
8: Oh, mate, are you okay?
0: Oh, yeah, physically, fine, yeah. That was fine. Whoops, I just lost my center, but I haven't got my keyboard.
8: Were you tired and emotional when you fell?
0: Yeah, I was very upset with myself. That's not supposed to happen, because I wouldn't normally trip over so easy the last couple of years. What happened, I'm rather ill with my Crohn's, but that's all right. I found out only recently, I'm going to have a second resection before long.
8: A certain what section?
0: An abdominal resection, remove intestine.
8: Oh, really? As of when? When's that scheduled?
0: Well, no idea yet, the health system. My first one was in 2013, a week after my 51st birthday. And every people asking me how much I lost, I've never thought about it. But apparently this time, looks like I'm going to lose my large intestine.
8: Was that due to a weight issue during that time, Rob?
0: Oh, that's a huge part of it, Tony. Like, apparently Crohn's disease is like type 2 diabetes.
8: Crohn's disease. Okay.
0: Lifestyle and courage. Yes, and I was brutal to my system. So that's all right. And when I've got my colostomy, they've got to move it around a bit. So I'm in for physical food. That's all right.
8: Tell me about I've got a great friend and colleague who may well be listening in Perth. The idea of a colostomy, how do you manage? Is it, are you on top of it? Do you feel?
0: Oh, yeah.
8: Yeah. It's part of life now.
0: It is. It takes a couple of days to get used to it. It's a lifestyle thing. It's strange. But think of this, Tony, right?
8: Yeah.
0: You know, as life goes on, we look back in the past of, years of great importance.
8: We do.
0: 2020, the great year, toilet paper shortage.
8: That's it. Let me ask you this question around Australia. During the great toilet paper shortage. How many actually went without toilet paper? Not one person.
0: Tony, it reminds me of an episode of MASH. The supplies were quite short, and they were cutting up newspapers to use as paper.
8: Yeah.
0: And they put it in magazines, and BJ said to Hawkeye, what about the staples? Hawkeye said, this is war, man. Leave them in.
8: Right.
0: But Tony.
8: Yes, Rob. Chris.
0: I want to get the audience one day. I said, folks, when you hear something like play, I recognise, you recognise, throw your hand up. So I'll go from one thing to another. Oh, sorry.
8: Yeah, go. Yeah. It's not quite coming through. Oh, there it is. Love the sound. What was that piece of music, Rob?
0: Mission Impossible.
8: Of course it was.
0: You might have recognised the intro to Tubular Bells. Anyone out there recognise this passage from the end?
8: Tubular Bells. Tubular Bells. There you go. This is award-winning radio. 133693 is the telephone number. So when you think of it, only because it came up when I was hosting the event on Wednesday for Family Business Association. And one of the things that came up from one of the speakers was how many in the room during the COVID great lockdown and the COVID shortage of toilet paper, how many people actually did without toilet paper? Not one person. And we all smiled wryly because there was a time we were all stockpiling. Oh, we're going to run out of toilet paper. Well, turns out we didn't. I want to find anybody who will write the book and say, we had no toilet paper for 2 weeks. Not one, I'll bet. 133693.
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8: Nice to have your company right around Australia, wherever you are. 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Hello to you. 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Good morning. 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I so wish we could broadcast many of the texts because they're engaging, they're funny, they're cute, they're accurate, they're on brand. Sadly, they don't necessarily transfer into a great call. But the wickedness, which I love a bit of wickedness. We're nothing if we're not occasionally wicked. So that's good. Tone, grandson, brother, little cutie that opens the show. No, it's a daughter. That was Blake when she was little that does the opening. Also, does she have siblings? Blake is the first grandchild. Blake Isla Jennings, Blake Isla, and does. So has a little sister and two cousins, which is great. Four grandchildren. Blessed. I don't believe that Australia's three standard time zones, Tony, are truly aligned. I have to ask more questions about that. Why do you not believe? You need to believe. You do need to believe. You're nothing like the old Neil Diamond song, I am a believer. I believe. Merle, good morning.
4: Oh, good morning. You should be a bit more boring. I'm supposed to be asleep.
8: Oh, I'm so well.
4: You woke me up.
8: Merle, I'm so sorry.
4: Wicked, wicked man.
8: I am a wicked, wicked human being, Merle. Merle, I tell you, when you ring through, Merle, and I hear you from time to time with Dennis on 3AW, and when you ring through to this program, I feel like it's a real privilege to have you on the program.
4: Oh, you're gorgeous, actually. You are. You're lovely. And I thought, don't be a bit more boring. Be a bit more boring. I still love your name, Anthony. Okay.
8: Well, thank you, Anthony.
4: If ever I lose anything, I pray to St. Anthony to find it for me.
8: That's exactly right. And the feast day is the 13th of June for St. Anthony, Merle.
4: But, you know, I believe in miracles. I had a near-death experience when I was a little girl. Mm-hmm. I had nephritis, which my kidneys packed in, and I had around my glands, you know, I was dying. And
8: what age were you then?
4: In a children's hospital, all my lymph glands up my neck were all swollen. Mm. I can remember it vividly. And I was lying there, and all of a sudden I was travelling from this darkness that was surrounding me towards this beautiful light at the end, you know, and I wanted to go, but there was something alongside of me said, you can't go to that light. And I was being slowed down.
8: Wow.
4: And I had this near-death experience. I could see this golden glow. I wanted to get to it. Anyway, I woke up in hospital. They operated on me, you know, for my neck was all swollen. And, I'll never forget it. It was a near-death experience. I was going towards the light, and there was something there that made me want to go. And when I was first married, I said to my husband, oh, you know that golden light you get over yourself sometimes? Mine was very bright last night. He says, I don't know what the hell you say. Because I woke up in hospital all aglow with this lovely warmth around me, almost as if I was saved. And that was a miracle. There's books on near-death experience, and I had one. And I was saved. I still believe now. I believe in prayer, you know, and things, and just everything. Just you got to think yourself out of misery or sadness. I lost my husband with a heart attack operation. When I hear Carol Lee, poor Carol Lee lost her husband.
8: Yeah, she did.
4: I think it's just, when you love somebody, somebody said to me, oh, you'll find someone else. And I thought, I couldn't believe that anyone thought I was going to swap the memory of him for anyone else. And I just loved him so much.
8: That's a lovely thing. Yeah. Merle, I've got a song I'm going to play for you, and we'll do that in the next hour, especially for you this morning.
4: Oh, you naughty, naughty thing. You're supposed to tell me to go to bed.
8: No,
4: go to sleep.
8: No, sleep's highly overrated, Merle.
4: Yeah, you should be saying now, Merle, I'm getting boring now, but you're not boring. You're lovely.
8: You're a darling. Thank you. Chris, oh, isn't she just amazing? There but the grace. Chris, morning.
6: Yeah, hi, Tony. You want a couple of words or several words?
8: Please.
6: I've got something to say. Albo, get lost. It'll save us a lot of suffering. He's doing us no good.
8: No good for you? No good for you, Albo.
6: No good for me, no good for the country. He can't do anything. He can't get anything right. I don't think he has ever been able to do anything. But if you join the Labor Party, you can end up becoming leader and even prime minister.
8: Exactly right. Do you blame him or do you blame the government per se, the Labor government? Is it all about Albo?
6: Albo is just as bad as the rest of them. They've all got the same traits. They all make ludicrous statements. You don't know what to believe. They lie. You know, it's hype, it's spin, it's fake news. They're hypocrites.
8: All of them.
6: They look to us.
8: All of them.
6: Look at themselves. Sorry?
8: All of them, did you say?
6: These ministers, yeah. You go through them and see they've all done the same thing. They don't know what they're talking about. They jump on the AI bandwagon like Richard Miles did. What would he know about it? The same as Albo. What would he know about it? But that's okay. Let's get onto it. Get attention away from all the issues they should be addressing here.
8: Yeah,
6: they're all the same. They've all got the same truth.
8: Very good point. Chris, are you convinced that there will be, in another couple of years, the next federal election, that there will be a significant change of government and who will be in charge in another couple of years, and do you think they will do a better job? Are you convinced that that will be the case?
6: No, I'm not convinced that. I don't see that in the current politicians. I don't see a change. I think we're stuck with the wokes, if you want to call them that, or the moderates. We need to move more right. We're not going to get anywhere with...
8: So would John Howard, if John Howard was running the joint today, would John Howard be referred to as being woke?
6: Look, I don't care too much for him. I think it took him long enough to get elected leader, Tony. He was fighting it out with Andrew Peacock.
8: Oh, yeah, there was great... You're right, there was great... Those fights with Andrew Peacock. And the phone, remember the phone calls? Jeff Kennett, good morning. With Andrew Peacock, the famous shoe phone call all those years ago. How'd that turn out for everybody? Pretty good in the end, actually. 133693. Good on you, Chris. Have a great weekend. Your call's the other side. It is Australia Overnight.
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8: 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One here says, T-Mac, give people 3 months with Hanson or the Liberals, 3 months, and they'll be begging for Elbow to come back.
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1: Hello, I'm Chelsea Bowden. The opposition has accused the federal government of standing up for the tax office ahead of small business. The ATO will stop accepting credit card payments from next month following a ban on surcharges. The move has sparked internal division within Labor after Senior Minister Claire O'Neill warned it could hurt businesses. National Senator Bridget McKenzie says the government is all over the shop on the issue.
2: The Prime Minister promised that removing the surcharge would make coffees go down. Somehow Evanesco, Surchargio, Disappearo. Guess what? It doesn't disappear, and even the ATO is not prepared to absorb it.
1: The Australian Federal Police will expand its overseas operations to combat organised crime groups using AI and advanced tech to orchestrate violence in Australia. Marking 1 year in the role, AFP Commissioner Chrissy Barrett says a major focus in the next 12 months is deploying more officers overseas to target these groups. The Commissioner will travel to Japan this month to bolster key regional security partnerships. Reality TV personality Sam Wood remains behind bars in Queensland after an application for his bail was denied. Amy Drew has more.
3: The former bachelor and fitness influencer appeared in the Maroochydore Magistrates Court via video link. The 46-year-old is charged with the domestic violence offence of assault occasioning bodily harm and strangulation. The Victorian family had been holidaying in Noosa. Police alleging in court that Wood became involved in a family argument on Saturday night before he assaulted his wife. The magistrate opposed bail, with Wood remanded in custody until November 23. However, his legal team have reportedly indicated intentions to appeal the decision in the Brisbane Supreme Court. Amy Drew reporting.
1: Final closing statements will be delivered in the Mexican murder trial over the deaths of Perth surfers Jake and Callum Robinson. Three men are accused of killing the brothers and their friend Carter Road while on a coastal surf trip in 2024. The boys' parents have stayed in Mexico throughout the trial. A verdict is set to be handed down on Friday local time. Victoria's public hospital doctors are set to strike again in the lead-up to next month's state election. They've rejected the government's latest pay offer, which included a 10% pay bump for junior doctors and a lump sum payment of $25,000 for specialists. Union President Roderick McRae says their main concern hasn't been addressed.
5: Concerns were more related to the terms and conditions of employment as opposed to the dollars and cents involved.
1: And at least five people have been arrested in France in connection to a museum heist last month. Thieves attempted to steal four Renoir paintings, but only got away with two. The two suspected burglars are believed to be among those arrested. Checking sport, the Parramatta Eels have received a major boost, confirming the recruitment of prop Spencer Lenu. The Sydney Roosters' grand final hero is joining the Eels on a four-year deal starting next NRL season. Rowan Marshall is now a Cat after being traded to Geelong on day four of the AFL trade period. Travis Head has hit back at unfair criticism of the Australian Test team, claiming it comes down to some ex-players needing jobs. Earlier this week, former opener Matt Hayden slammed selectors for encouraging mediocrity in batting ranks. Head suggested there may be ulterior motivations.
18: I think it's fairly unfairly judged a fair bit from a group of past players, pretty much, that put the bullet through a lot of players, which I think is unfair, but that's what they paid to do. 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
1: Checking your weather around the country. Canberra mostly sunny, a top of 24. Adelaide showers and a possible storm, 23 degrees. Perth a shower or two, 20 the top. Brisbane partly cloudy, a top of 29. Sydney sunny, a top of 23. And Melbourne mostly sunny and 26 degrees.
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8: Lots of texts coming in. One in particular, lovely message from Debbie. Debbie's in Geelong. Morning, Debbie, who says, it was a lovely off-air call, which Jackson has just flicked through to me. He says, listens every night, Deb, and says to keep her awake all night. Loves the program, team, for the program we host here overnight. Thank you. Very kind, Debbie. She wanted to say hi, give a shout-out to Merle in particular. Loves it when Merle calls in. Yes, we do. Merle, pick one for you. Special Merle. God bless. Have a great weekend, Merle.

0: John Fogerty, Creedence Clearwater Revival. What a track, Long As I Can See the Light. Enlighten me, please. Thank you, Tiffy. It's a great text. Way too long to share with the audience. A wonderful note, and you asked some really interesting questions. You get what you deserve, says text ending in 982. An eye for an eye, tooth for a tooth. The punishment fits the crime as it is written in the Holy Bible. Well, does it though? Is it? How's that worked out for everybody? Tooth for a tooth, eye for an eye. Do unto others. Dad used to say, you do unto others as you would have them undo to you, or something along those lines. He had a different version of it. No, I think it was do unto others before they do unto you. I think it was. Do unto others before they do unto you. Tone, your childish comments after callers hang. It goes to sarcasm, lowest form of wit, which Mum used to say. We all cop that a bit. Yes, look, it's wicked. And I've made a career out of it, and I don't shy away from that at all. It's fun. It's entertaining. Taking the P155 is part of the program. You look at this. Give the people 3 months. This was a text I read out just before the news. Give people 3 months with somebody like Pauline Hanson and or the Liberal government, and they'll be begging for Elbow to come back. Well, you can imagine now the texts that have come in around that. Wow. 3 months begging for Elbow to come back. So very funny, says text ending in 336. Another one says, and I've just lost it. Oh, it's 950, ending in 590. I'm not too sure who you are, but you have this remarkable ability to comment on every caller, and 99.9% of your texts are really, really nasty and almost very negative towards people that do make a contribution to the program. And so I'm not too sure what the point of that is. Anne, morning.
1: Oh, good morning. Good morning. You didn't get me up. I got myself up. Okay.
0: Pleased you did, Anne. Well done, you.
1: Look, I'd like to talk about Merle's call. Mm. I've never had the situation that Merle had where, and a lot of people talk about seeing the light, but I do believe that miracles happen every day.
0: Every day.
1: And that we have to be aware that they do.
0: Yeah, that's a very good
1: point. We have to see them. We have to see them. Mm. I think for me, it's different from Merle. Although I relate in one way to Merle, because my husband died

0: the doctor, the surgeon that delivered the firstborn in particular made point. He said every time a baby is born, by definition, it's a miracle because it shouldn't happen. The odds against it are so phenomenal.
1: Yes. There's a man in America that I watch on Fox News. I think his name's Dr. Siegel. And he's written an entire book with just talking about people who experienced miracles yeah. of different kinds. And he is a practicing doctor in a very large hospitals in New York. And he believes in it. He believes in miracles.
0: And other practitioners have also spoken about miracles for people who have recovered, and perhaps it wasn't necessarily through the work that they were doing.
1: Well, yeah, it's interesting. It's interesting. I think it has to come from inside of you somewhere. And what Merle was saying is, by the way, a very common experience of people seeing a light of some kind or looking down and and you can laugh at them, but if they've had a near-death experience and they see themselves and they pull back, so something stops them.
0: Yep. That's why I played that song, As Long As I Can See the Light. It's a very strong, powerful song, goes back many decades now, but what a track.
1: Yeah, yeah. Well, my favourite song is You Raise Me Up.
0: Which is beautiful.
1: This was everybody thinks it's a hymn, but it's a Norwegian, was it a Norwegian and an Irish person, and he wrote it for his father's funeral.
0: Yeah.
1: But everybody thinks it's a hymn.
0: It's a lovely piece, isn't it? And it's nice to hear from you. You haven't been there for a while, so it's good to have you back on the program.
1: I am going to go back to bed, Tony. Believe it or not, I am.
0: Sure, you say that now. Take the tranny with you.
1: I can do it now.
0: Take the tranny with you. See you, Annie.
1: Yeah, it is on. It is on. It helps.
0: Good on you. It does help. Yeah. Are we allowed to say tranny anymore? Have a look at this. Unbelievably, two completely different texts. What are the odds of that? Text number one says, "G'day, Tone. As Gandhi said, an eye for an eye sends the whole world blind." Text number two, completely different, says, "Hi, Tone. An eye for an eye will make the whole world go blind." That's from Shane. So I bet they don't even know each other. What are the chances of that? Two very similar texts, both quoting Gandhi. And I reckon it's probably true too, really. Or is it a truism? What's the difference between something that's true and a truism? An eye for an eye. Thank you, Jan. You'll need your support. What's the difference between what's true and a truism? An eye for an eye sends the whole world blind. When we come back, very important question from a caller earlier, which I just think is a really clever, funny, engaging question. We'll do that next. Australia Overnight. Morning.
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10: 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Nice to have your company wherever you are. You might be listening 5AA in Adelaide. Hi. The Ace Radio Network, 6PR in Perth and, of course, 3AW right here in Melbourne. Hello, hello, hello. I am the proud owner and wearing for the first time little while of a Lululemon t-shirt. Are you familiar with the Lululemon? It's interesting. The quality is very, very different to perhaps the usual t-shirt. That's all I can say. And reassuringly expensive, because I think, wow, that's a pricey. And then you feel the weight and the quality of the fabric, and it does make a bit of a difference. Interesting. Just thought I'd share that with you. Now, there is a t-shirt that I noticed, and on the front of the t-shirt, write this down, people, is a thing called the Grandma Code. The Grandma Code. Five code. Grandma Code. Number 5. Bedtime is whenever. Number 4, the answer is always yes. Number 3, I will always have your back. Oh, it's the Grandma Code. Number 2, this is a ripper. This will really upset the mums from grandmas. Mum doesn't need to know. Yes, have we done that? Mum doesn't need to know. That's why I love my grandma, I think, because it was just a special relationship as a kid. And number 1, hugs are mandatory. Isn't that gorgeous? On a t-shirt. Bedtime is whenever. The answer is always yes. I will always have you back. Mum doesn't need to know, and hugs are mandatory. Isn't that good? Now, something I heard on our sister station, 2GB, and Brisbane as well, 4BC. And it was a caller from a young lady named Layla. Turns out she's only about 11. But I found it really curiously interesting, and it went along these lines.
11: My name's Layla, and I had a question for my dad, and he suggested I call you because it's school holidays and I can stay up late.
12: Yep.
11: My question is, the phrase put your shoes and socks on doesn't really make sense. Wouldn't it make more sense to say put your socks and shoes on, because this is the order we do it? So I'm calling to see if you could please explain how that phrase came about.
6: Isn't that an interesting phrase? So put your shoes and socks on, Layla says, does that make sense? Put your shoes and socks on, and then it was explained to her why it does or does it make sense. Put your shoes and socks on in terms of an exercise, I think, is the point an 11-year-old Layla was trying to make. 1336937. Have a bit of fun with that. Sandra, morning.
13: Morning.
12: what was I going to say? Where do you get your T-shirts from that you're talking about?
6: It's a business by the name of Lululemon. It's sort of like quite sporty type gear, and I'm not necessarily a sporty person, but I just happen to be walking past. I'll go and have a look and see what everybody's talking about because the daughters were telling me about Lululemon.
12: And so, it's so in I went a to shop the, somewhere.
6: Yeah, Lululemon it's called. And so I looked at these T-shirts and I thought that's interesting, the fabric and the weight and everything was very different to what I would normally look at. And so I slipped it on and it's a bit charming.
12: Oh, that's
6: bit
12: cute.
6: Charming. I know.
12: Oh, I've just woken up and I've, you know, you're still sleepy. You were talking about you got a text that said something negative about you.
6: Oh, no, it was not, no, it's not negative. Well, I suppose it was by definition negative, but a lot of things can be negative. But it was really just an observation and I get curious why, people A, bother and B, you know, be more fun and entertaining if they called rather than just fling, you know, sit behind the desk on their phone and send a text.
12: My point.
6: Yeah.
12: Have the guts to ring up and give it to you, your face.
6: Exactly right.
12: And another thing that I'm commenting on, you know the young woman in America who's on the death sentence?
6: Yeah. Who
12: I
6: just
12: don't
6: what
12: think
6: an incredible
12: she's
6: journey
12: meant to
6: that
12: die,
6: is.
12: That girl.
6: Doesn't seem so. By the way, for her and a horrendous crime. I think it goes back about 30 years. So it's taken a while to make a decision.
12: And I mean, the way the world's going now, it's happening every second day. The same thing.
6: What in terms of being?
12: Well, she murdered a friend, didn't she?
6: Yeah,
12: and
6: yeah.
12: She, and what she was sentenced for.
6: See, yeah.
12: But Tony, can you look up? I was talking to a friend today, and how babies get injections at what 2 months or? Can you look up and see what's in that injection?
6: Because there's a whole series of them. There's not one. There's a lot.
12: Booty. It was tetanus even. Can you look it up?
6: Oh, I can't do it right now, but will when I get some time. Well, because I'm on air. I'm talking to you on air, so it's really difficult to just... If I did that, I'd go over to the computer here, and the program would sound like this. which would be a bit awkward if I was on my computer, Sandra.
12: I thought, actually, you could look it on your phone and just read it out as you were.
6: No, not that, Sandra. I wish I was that clever, but I'm not. I'm surrounded by people. And when I say people, I mean Jackson,
12: who is so gorgeous.
6: Who is really helpful with that. He's gorgeous on the phone, isn't he?
12: Yeah, gorgeous. Yeah. Okay,
6: and
12: have
6: Sandra,
12: a good night.
6: And Sandra.
12: No day. What is it,
6: Sandra,
12: morning?
6: Sandra, and he's still a sort of bit single.
12: And so are you. Let's go to that subject.
6: Okay, time to move on. Sandra, thank you. Always good to talk to you. Have a great weekend. Sam, good morning.
13: Yeah, good morning. She's always trying to play Greg Evans for you, mate.
6: She's got a touch
13: match,
6: of,
13: you know.
6: She does have a touch of the Greg Evans.
13: Yeah, you have to get that. What's the little R2-D2, that little robot they used to have then?
6: What we always say when you say, good heavens, it's Greg Evans.
13: You would have known him well, Tony.
6: No, not well. We speak on a regular basis on the phone, but no, I wouldn't say we were close friends, but great colleagues over many, many years.
13: Colleagues,
6: An enormous respect for Greg's work over the years.
13: Right, yeah, because he's a stay. A lot of people, they done the hard yards on radio, and you know they're always bobbing up and down, you know, and you can't keep a good man down,
6: And I think he's around that Bonnie Doon area from memory, and he still does great funerals and weddings and all kinds of things these days. Been doing it for a long time.
13: It's a great area. My brother's got a retreat up there at Jamison, Tony.
6: Yeah, is that right?
13: Yeah, just and he's got the what's his name Taggarty. Yeah, I forget the name of the river that just runs through the side of his property.
6: Okay.
13: You know,
6: we'll have to check what the name of the river is. We should know.
13: Oh yeah, the River of No Return with what's his name, Marilyn Monroe, Robert Mitchum movie. Yeah,
6: Bridge on the River Kwai.
13: Bridge on the River Kwai, where they used to sing that little right. Whistling, you know.
6: Da, da, da, da, da, da, da.
13: The old Hitler had on
6: here. Yeah, great piece of music.
13: I mentioned the song "I Want a Lucky Man" by Emerson, Lake and Palmer.
6: Great piece, sensational piece of music. It's pretty much a one-hit wonder for them, though, wasn't it?
13: Yeah, they had that, and they had that instrumental also used for the Olympics. I think, you know, that might have been that. I Want a Lucky Man. Yeah.
6: Was it the? I've got a lovely text here from 890. Was it the Ovens River?
13: No, not the Ovens. No, I think it starts with M. Yeah, I was just brain fade, Tony. I went yesterday, organised for the operation for the, you know, the I'm having varicose veins, and you've got to stump up.
6: When do you go in? Tuesday?
13: Tuesday, yeah, Epworth, yeah, sort of. It's a night thing. So what happens is you have to measure up for body compression stockings, right?
6: Yeah.
13: And the good doctor's assistant, she goes, I've got a pair of blacks for you, Sam. She goes, I says, I've got a shade of Baryshnikov. I'll be dancing around.
6: Oh.
13: Because they go, yeah. And because you've got to measure sort of the girth from your ankles up to your ankles, your calf and your thigh. So they get the right measurement. And I noticed that my left ankle, it's 2 centimeters wider than my right. That's where the swelling is. Yeah.
6: Sammy, you know those, theatre people that work in theatres, in hospitals around Australia. They are really bold with wicked, wicked sense of humour. Wicked sense of humour.
13: I always crack jokes, Tony, I go under.
6: They're amazing.
13: Yeah, I just...
6: So, a few years ago, 6 or 7 years ago now, had minor surgery. And so shared with the anaesthetist that one of the favourite parts of the movie, we were talking about a Chevy Chase movie, where in the movie Chevy Chase is having a rectal examination of some description. And as that in that movie, which I think was called Fletch, and in that movie, he breaks into the song Moon River. And so because I was not having a not a dissimilar surgery, the anaesthetist said, I'd forgotten about that. What a movie. We remember watching that at university. It was fabulous. So move on to a few hours later, as I'm being wheeled in to the theatre, the surgeon, all the nursing staff and the anaesthetist, hands in the air, we're all singing Moon River as I walked into the surgery. How funny.

0: That'll do. And you got the whole theatre singing that song. It was very funny, Sam. Have a great weekend. We will talk to you, no doubt, Monday, and wish you well. You'll be brilliant there on Tuesday, Sammy.
1: Thank you, Tony. Will do, mate. Oh, what a lucky man. That's it.
0: That's it. Exactly right. I saw Sam's surname on the TV. Went to school with a Conan Matthew who had the same surname related. Rob, I'm not too sure. He's disappeared. People are saying that river, the Ovens River, but maybe not. Do not worry, Tony. I have my source, but will remain mum. You'll remain mum? Thank you, Maggie. Thank you. Dexter was the name of the computer all those years ago. The little robot guy, wasn't it? It was fantastic. Gav, Vicky, Kenny, we'll come to you next, wherever you are, right across Australia. Jump on board. You want to be part of it. I made a point to Jackson just before, and I said I had 25 years where I wanted to give up on life. I wanted to give up on life after watching something on the TV. I thought, that's it. I've lost the will to live. What do you think I may have been watching? 133693.
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0: Melbourne right now, 14 degrees, on their way to 28. Good morning. Brisbane, in that part of the world, for those that are still on holidays up there. School holidays, I think, still in WA, isn't it? Yes, it is, for another week. Brisbane, hello, 29 degrees, your expected top. Perth, 20 for your brand new day tomorrow. That's Friday, your time. Adelaide, and 23 degrees, expected top. Possible showers in Hobart. Morning, Hobart, and mostly sunny, beautiful day. Look at that, 25 degrees, gorgeous. Got to do a run to Hobart. Find some. Do they have any great restaurants in Hobart? Oh, watch the phones now. Gav, morning.
1: Hey, Tad, how are you, buddy?
0: Sensational and getting better. It's the weekend, Gav, weekend. Nearly.
1: Not for me. I've got to work tomorrow night, so, yeah.
0: So you'll do a run Friday night into Saturday morning?
1: Yes, mate. I start Monday afternoon until Saturday morning, yes.
0: Okay, right. It's a long week, Gav.
1: 5 days a week. Yeah.
0: All right. So you still get then all, so you'll get most of Saturday to have a bit of a rest, presumably, when you knock off.
1: Yes.
0: Then
1: Sunday. Sunday. Then all day Monday until about 4 o'clock in the afternoon.
0: And then you're back driving again Monday evening.
1: That's correct.
0: Yeah. Oh, that's not so bad. Yeah.
1: Yeah. Yeah.
0: Yeah.
1: I've got a song about shenanigans. It's an Elton John song.
0: Oh, give me a hint.
1: Don't let your shenanigans go down on you.
0: Holy dooly. I don't think... Do we need to go out and delay for that? No, I think it's fine. Okay, it's fine. Don't let your shenanigans go down. It's very good. What a great word. I hope people have been using the word shenanigans all week. Well done, Gav. Happy days. Don't let your shenanigans go down on me. Vicky, morning.
4: Good morning, Tony. How are you today?
0: Oh, Vic, thank you for asking. I'm well. What about you?
4: Hanging in there. The knee's still waiting to be done, but we'll get there.
0: So you still haven't got a deadline for that date?
4: No. St. Vincent's told me their wait list is 2 years and haven't helped us up here. Who knows?
0: Oh, Vic. And there'd be people across Australia not in a dissimilar situation where need those things to happen and the waiting and the waiting and the waiting and the waiting. Yeah. Debilitating.
4: It is. But that's not what I rang about. I had a full-on day and I decided to tell somebody about it. And you're it.
0: Please. Happy to do. So is this a good news or bad news?
4: It's a mixed.
0: I started
4: at 7:45 in the morning and dropped my husband in hospital for cataract surgery. Sadly, they can't save the sight in one eye and had to do the good eye today. So I had a hospital with no sight for a few hours. And I had to do the school run this afternoon because our friend worked this afternoon.
0: Mm.
4: And then I had to go to Coles and I had to go for dog food and just put the one thing I got halfway home and went, oh, my stars, the dog food.
0: Didn't get the dog food.
4: Back to Coles.
0: One, Vicky, one job. One job.
4: One job. I remembered everything else because I got finger food for hubby because I thought if I didn't want him cutting his fingers or sticking a fork in his finger or doing anything like that. But, you know, this one's good. He can see tonight and we go back in 2 weeks for them to do the bad eye, even though he's lost sight. They still are going to do the cataract surgery on that in the hope that they can do something for it.
0: And, Vicky, what's the best they can hope for in terms of post-surgery?
4: Saving the sight in his left eye, which is why they did the left one first.
0: Great. And when will we get an indication as to how successful that's going to be or will be?
4: We go back on Wednesday for a follow-up surgery, but... The eye clinic in Albury, and I want to give them a huge plug, have been absolutely fantastic.
0: Oh, great.
4: So if my husband has a slight disability and it doesn't have a name. This thing does not have a name, so we have no idea what's coming at us at any point. We just have to live with it, and we see what's happening, and there's nothing we can do.
0: And how long has he been in that situation?
4: He was diagnosed about 15 years or so ago as an adult. They thought it was Fragile X, and it's not.
0: What are the symptoms, Vic?
4: Well, he's missing. It's a genetic abnormality. He's actually missing a small piece of gene. And we actually count ourselves lucky because I did a bit of Googling, because why not? It has no name. And they, just outside of the part that he's missing is one, and I cannot think of the name of it. It starts with T and it's Russian, so forgive me. And that causes ulcers and can cause cancerous growth. So we're very lucky he didn't get that part. But, you know, we've watched him. He can't remember things. It's sort of like, I'm wondering if it's part of the MND family.
0: Maybe.
4: But, you know, nobody knows.
0: Nobody knows. And what's it called, Vicky?
4: Doesn't have a name.
0: Has no name.
4: I call it the Marky Man syndrome.
0: Sorry, say that slowly. It's called the?
4: I call it the Marky Man syndrome. My husband's name is Mark.
0: Okay. Oh, right. There you go. The Marky Man syndrome. That's fantastic. Well,
4: so it's got a name for him. Pardon me, I'm parking the car in the garage. Yeah, I'm talking to you.
0: Yes, we can hear the reversing going on as we speak. Vicky, wish you well. Keep us posted about what happens next week.
4: I will.
0: All right, drive safe.
4: I will. Yep. I'm in now, so it's all good.
0: Good. Thank you. Good on you. Bye. Vicky, regarding the woman who survived the lethal injection, Tony Mack, is the judicial process completed on the death of the person or the administration of the injection? Adam, what a great question. And I don't know. Is the judicial process completed on the death of the person or the administration of the injection? Great question. Don't know. But people will. Around Australia, there'll be people who study these things in the United States of America as to how that process works. Unimaginable, really. And it goes to issues, as you can imagine, in America, and even people here who often will call for, you know, the death penalty. And whether or not we would ever see in my lifetime, your lifetime, the death penalty back in Australia. Highly unlikely, my suspicion would be, but who knows, with different administrations down the track, can never guarantee anything. But the idea of the administration of the process for that woman is just, you know, it's unbelievable. And I know, look, not dismissing the fact that she committed horrendous crime, found guilty of that crime. So not putting that to one side at all. But is it a mysterious way? God works in very mysterious ways for that not to work. Not once, but twice. So whether or not it's going to be really interesting to watch, isn't it? Fascinating. And Maggie Kenny will come to you wherever you are around Australia. For those waiting, patience, virtue, yes. 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
0: Sam, hope you're still listening in regards to that river. Look at all the people. This is one from Beach who says, Tony, it is the Jameson River. And then it runs into the Goulburn River, and the Ovens River runs from Bright to Wangaratta. Regards, Pete. Pete, thank you so much for that. I hope that's correct. It answers the question that was put out there by Sam earlier. He couldn't remember the name of the river. So you say it's the Jameson. Is that how it's pronounced? Jameson, like the whiskey? 133693. Thank you so much for that. Appreciate it. Maggie, morning.
12: And, yes, a good morning to you, Tony. Now, yeah, just a short while ago, someone queried about the certification of death. My understanding is that it has to be medically certified by a qualified medical practitioner. I can only assume that would be the case in other states and other countries.
0: May not be. I mean, the states can vary from, you know, a whole stack of reasons in the United States.
12: Yeah, I get that. Mm. And also on that level, before I get to the endoscopies, I wonder, and once again, I think, you know, different laws in different states and different countries. You know, one who's on, you know, a given life, you know, incarcerated for life, and perhaps when not an option, other than to just remain incarcerated for life. You know, at times, I think really some of those should be given the option of voluntary, dying. It might sound the easy way out, but then on the other hand, being a little bit realistic too, the incarceration of an individual costs taxpayers so much money.
0: Yeah.
12: But having said that, on the other hand, there's some charged and quite guilty and will therefore remain resolute until the very end. Anyway, that's just my quick theory.
0: No, you've done
12: now.
0: Well. What else did you have, Maggie?
12: Endoscopies.
0: Please.
12: Yeah. Oh, look.
0: Always a joyous surgery.
12: Oh, well, look, the endoscopy itself ordinarily is a simple procedure. It doesn't fuss me. The colonoscopies, however, the prep is the worst of all. But over the years, I've had numerous endoscopies. And on one occasion, even though I got private health, I was taken to the Royal Adelaide Hospital for an emergency endoscopy, and that went fine. They were really great, and some weeks later, I had to revisit for a follow-up, endoscopy. And let's face it, you know, the Royal Adelaide Hospital, like a lot of our major capital city hospitals, are teaching hospitals, and I swear and declare that they were trainees on the job at that time.
0: Yeah.
12: And oh, yeah, oh, because of the anaesthetic, oh, are you going to have someone stay with you overnight, da, da, da, da. But I swear I had, I heard the whole lot, and I was lying there, oh, it won't be much longer, just the oh, it was, yeah.
0: Yeah, it's not, it's not particularly joyous. Maggie, have a great weekend. Thank you. I'm switching off now, says this text. I will read the newspapers for my good news. Well, good luck with that. If you read the newspapers today, oh, gee, you've got to plough through it to find the good news. The greatest thing about it at the moment is the Green Guide on a Thursday. After that, not much. Kenny, my friend, good morning. Kenny's nodded off. I love it when he nods off. He's gone to sleep. Look at all these fraction too much shenanigans tone, says Rob. These are a whole list of, you know, re-implanting the word shenanigan or implanting the word shenanigan into a lyric or title of a song. Fraction too much shenanigans. We were doing this early in the week. This is a recap. Shenanigans by the pool. Like that one. Twisted by the pool. You can't hurry shenanigans. I guess that's why they call it the shenanigans. Elton John. I love this too. Shenanigans in the stream. Baby, I need your shenanigans. And Moonlight Shenanigans by Mike Oldfield. Some really clever ones there. You've given that a lot of thought, Rob. Thank you. The text. Jameson River. Gee, I hope that's right. We'll check on that in a minute. Good morning. It is Australia Overnight, 133693. A couple of things I want to share with you. Blood, Sweat and Tears. We're going to feature that a bit later on, recorded by a band called, on this day in 1968, Blood, Sweat and Tears recorded the song Spinning Wheel. That's what it was. Thank you. 1968. All About Eve, released 1950. For those that would remember, All About Eve, the film which starred Betty Davis, Anne Baxter and George Sanders. How many Oscars? Six. Best Picture, Best Director. All About Eve. What a film on this day. It was 1950.
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1: Thank you for the response to that lovely phone call that our colleagues at 2GB took. It's really quite, it's a curious one. David, morning David, who's up there, Bathurst, half your luck. The meaning behind the shoes and socks literally means get dressed and ready to go, or figuratively. It can be to get moving, prepare yourself, or get on what needs doing playfully, like some on time to get going. The meaning of, it's convoluted, David. Playfully, like come on time to get going. The meaning depends on who says it in the situation. Right, okay. I think we got there in the end. Morning Tone, having a Jameson nightclub, brother. Who is nice with the one block of ice. Beautiful. We're talking about Jameson. Jameson whiskey. Haven't had one of them for a long time. Long time. All right, we've got news coming up. Your call's the other side. Come and join us. Don't be shy. You want to have yours. Grumpy not far away. We go travelling with the Grumpster. It is Australia Overnight. Good morning.
0: At 6PR, we want to hear from you. 133-88... 6PR.
2: Hello, I'm Chelsea Bowden. The federal government won't say whether it'll repeal a landmark High Court ruling on a New South Wales coal mine. The court found planning authorities in New South Wales must consider the effect of emissions caused by fossil fuels exported overseas. The opposition has called for urgent legislative changes, while industry groups across the country have raised concerns. Climate and Energy Minister Chris Bowen has told the ABC there's not much they can do about it.
3: We weren't a party to the case, and you don't accept or reject High Court decisions. They're High Court decisions. They're the law of the land. It was a interpretation of a state law. We were not a party to the case. It had no consideration of Commonwealth law, is my understanding. There's a separation of powers in Australia, and governments make laws, high courts and other courts interpret laws.
2: Prominent Labor MP Andrew Charlton maintains the tax office has made the right call by banning credit card payments. The ATO will stop accepting these transactions from next month after the Reserve Bank scrapped card surcharges. Senior Minister Claire O'Neill has broken ranks, arguing the decision is concerning for small business owners. But Mr. Charlton has told News 24 alternative payment options are available for struggling enterprises.
4: The ATO is seeking to provide flexibility through those types of payment plans that have relatively low interest rates compared to credit cards. And the government has asked the ATO to continue to consult with small business to make sure that that flexibility is provided.
2: A Russian strike on a bus stop in Ukraine has killed at least 33 people. Local authorities say another 18 people were wounded in the attack, which caused two buses carrying passengers to catch on fire. Former Bachelor and fitness influencer Sam Wood has been denied bail in a Sunshine Coast court after being charged with domestic violence offences. Police alleged in court a family argument broke out during a holiday to Noosa before the 46-year-old allegedly assaulted his wife on Saturday night. Mr. Wood was remanded in custody with the matter adjourned until November. Older Australians could be forced to make tough choices between paying for private health insurance and covering everyday essentials if proposed rebate changes go ahead. Almost half of those surveyed say they would keep their existing cover and cut spending elsewhere if the age-based health insurance rebate was removed. Council on the Ageing Australia Chief Executive Patricia Sparrow says people shouldn't have to choose.
5: They've taken private health insurance out to ensure that they can look after their own healthcare and that they're not a burden to the public hospital system. People are really concerned that if the government proceeds, there'll be more demand on public hospital systems and that they would have to wait for really long periods of time.
2: And Canadian poet and essayist Anne Carson has won the Nobel Prize in Literature. The 76-year-old is being celebrated for her work, which often crosses the boundaries between poetry, fiction and scholarship. Checking sport, coach Les Kiss is not hiding from the enormous challenge his Wallabies face this weekend. They'll take on the All Blacks on Saturday at Eden Park, a venue where Australia hasn't won since 1986. Kiss says the home side will be desperate to avoid a fourth straight loss.
6: It's going to be tough. And it's already been said, When's the last time they lost four tests in a row? When's the last time they lost a test there? It's formidable.
2: In the AFL, the future of Adelaide's Nick Murray remains up in the air after his club rejected a trade offer from the Kangaroos. And just days after winning the NRL Grand Final, Sydney Roosters prop Spencer Lenu has quit the club to sign a four-year deal with Parramatta.
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2: Checking your weather around the country. Canberra, mostly sunny, a top of 24. Adelaide, showers and a possible storm, 23 degrees. Perth, a shower or two, 20 the top. Brisbane, partly cloudy, a top of 29. Sydney, sunny, a top of 23. And Melbourne, mostly sunny and 26 degrees.
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1: Yes, thank you for that. And Maggie says, what the expression you talk about shenanigans and then things that sometimes our mum and dad would make reference to us as vixens. There's a great word. What was the, when you, if you're being referred to as a vixen, I'm assuming, one should never assume because it makes an ass out of you and me. But if you were, does that mean that it's a, was it a derogatory term? Oh, you little vixens. And what was a twerp? That's the other one that came up earlier in the week too. Twerp. The distinction between, was a vixen a twerp? Was a twerp a vixen? 133693. Rob, good morning.
24: Morning, Tone. The answer to the young girl's question about the shoes and socks.
1: Yeah.
24: If the young girl stops and reads the question very carefully and stops and thinks about it, it'll help her with trick questions later on in school. Now, having said that, if you think about it, put your shoes and socks on, it's referring to someone that's barefoot. So put your shoes and socks on as opposed to just putting your shoes on without socks.
1: Yes, you could, if you wanted to, you could just put the shoes on, but you would have, you know, but many people have bare feet, yeah, and would just slip on a shoe.
24: Yeah, That's right, yes. So that's where put your shoes and socks on. If you read it slowly and think about it, yeah, it's referring to someone that's barefoot.
1: I think the expression usually is put your shoes and socks on, rather than put your, we would rarely say, put your socks and shoes on.
24: Well, that's right, yes. So obviously when that saying first came out, whoever it was said to must have been barefoot.
1: May have been barefoot at that the first time was ever said. Do you think? And how many parents and or grandparents over zillions of years have said, could you just put your shoes and socks on and we've got to go? School time.
24: Well, you know, especially young kids when they come running out, barefoot.
1: That's
24: and
1: right.
24: You tell them put your shoes on, they will just put their shoes on and not put socks on.
1: That's it. We'll ask Grumpy about that very shortly. Rob, have a great weekend.
24: You, mate.
1: Happy days, bye. Rod, good morning.
0: Morning, Tony. How are we?
1: Rod, well, thank you.
0: Mate, I want to ask you about the internal machinations of workings of football list managers.
1: Please, please. They become masters of that sort of a particular art, don't they?
0: Yeah, particularly this time of the year.
1: Mm.
0: Right, now, I'm going to use your club as a for instance.
1: Uh-oh.
0: Now, it's widely accepted that Max Gorn's your best player.
1: At 34.
0: Now, right, but it's what I'm just using him for the example to put you in the position that I found myself today. So, Max Gorn went to your coaching panel and said he wanted a trade to Club X. Club X turned around and offered you two first-round draft picks last year, a future first-round draft pick, so a first-round draft pick in this year's draft, and a player who Club X had delisted. So they were offering you three first-round draft picks and a player. And you said no. So this year, Max Gorn came along and said he still wants to trade, he still wants to go to that same club. So this year, the club that you sent him, that you didn't send him to last year, offered you two first-round draft picks, one of which was the future first-round draft pick from last year, and a future second-round draft pick in 2 years' time. Tell me why you traded him this year and didn't trade him last year, when last year you were getting a better deal than you got this year.
1: I hope this is a hypothetical.
0: No, this has actually happened, but it didn't happen at Melbourne, it happened at a different club.
1: Ah, right, okay.
0: It happened at my club.
1: You had me worried for a moment. Look, look, I don't completely understand how all of that works. I don't think most of us probably don't know how it works, because it's all, you've got to build in a dollar value into all of that as well in terms of salary. And you've got to keep you've got to keep those costs down wherever possible. So there's that as well. Putting all that together is not easy. So the question that you ask is, if you're in that situation, what would you do?
0: Well, I think, in all seriousness, that Essendon have got a bum deal out of it because the list manager didn't know what he was doing.
1: Or did he, and you just don't necessarily agree with the way he's gone about it?
0: Well, last year they were offered two first-round picks.
1: Yep.
0: From last year's draft for Zach Merritt, plus a first-round pick from this year's draft, and a player that had been delisted by Hawthorn.
1: Yeah.
0: Last year. Right, this year, that player who was delisted has gone somewhere else.
1: So, in other words, you're saying the value of the deal has gone down rather than
0: the value of the deal has diminished.
1: Diminished, yeah.
0: Because Essendon got two first round picks in this year's draft, one of which was the first round pick out of this year's draft they were offered last year, so they didn't gain a higher draft. This year, and then they've got a third pick, but that's a second round pick in 2 years' time.
1: It gets convoluted for a lot of people listening around Australia, but the idea of it is presumably the club would have to make a decision. Did they get the by holding off, did they get any real value for the club and the contribution of that player at the end of this year, for which is not necessarily going to sit in the books, but it did make a difference to the value of the club?
0: Well, the club won, Essendon won one game for the year, and Zach Merritt won his seventh Crichton medal. So yeah, the only person who benefited out of Essendon not trading Zach Merritt to Hawthorn last year was Zach Merritt.
1: Yeah, it's an amazing time. Would you like to be a fly on one of those walls, Rod?
0: Those walls? Oh, I'll tell you right now. I reckon there's a few people at Essendon scratching their heads and saying, why didn't we trade him 12 months ago?
1: Why didn't we? Yeah, there you go. Maybe it'll show up at some point on their books as the one that probably got away from us.
0: Oh, yeah, well, it's either that or...

0: give us Jackson back as part of the deal?
1: Yeah, something else that the Essendon list management team have done over the last 3 years, they didn't fight to get Connor McKenna back when he came back from Ireland after releasing him early from his contract. He played in 2 premierships at Brisbane after going to Brisbane. They traded Danaher, the youngest one.
0: Yeah.
1: I can't think of his name. They traded him to Brisbane. He played the premiership. They traded Sam Draper to Brisbane. He played the premiership. That's four premierships they've given away.
0: Yeah, well, you put it like that, yes. But is that just good fortune? Could they have predicted that? Probably not. As it turned out, it worked rather well. Rod, drive safe. Good to talk. We'll talk again next week. Arthur, morning.
2: Good morning, Tony and Jackson. Yeah, what was I going to say? So the petrol prices, not really much has changed. $2.39 at BP Braybrook, $2.25, a little bit shorter distance at Metro Braybrook. $2.34 at United Maidstone, $2.39 in Yarraville 7-Eleven, way over $2.30, $2.29 at Bourke. You can get it at this time for $2.17 at Metro Williamstown until 6 in the morning. It will be about $2.29 in Metro Braybrook, but if you get there just before the last hour, they'll drop it down to $2.14.
0: And next week, I might get you to keep an eye on diesel as well for us, Artie.
2: Yeah, for sure. I can do that. No worries. I can do that.
0: Good on you, Cobber. Have a great weekend. Leanne, good morning.
3: Good morning, Tony. How are you?
0: Sorry, Leanne, one more time. What did you say?
3: No.
0: What?
3: I don't normally say it. You know that.
0: What?
3: I'm making choux pastry or profiteroles.
0: You sound like you're down the back of the kitchen.
3: I am in the kitchen.
0: I know. Speak a little closer to the microphone, baby. You know what I'm saying?
3: There you go.
0: Put your sweet lips a little closer to the phone. Tell your friend there with you he'll have to go.
3: Oh, okay. I was going to throw in shenanigans in that then.
0: Please, a little shenanigans. So what are you cooking?
3: Profiteroles. Well, you know, choux pastry.
0: Oh, beautiful. When are we coming around? When do we lob?
3: Not on the weekend. I'll be working, but I'm not working weekdays now. I've only got the weekends, which is pretty good.
0: So you're making the profiteroles tonight, and then you're working on the weekend, and we can't come around to eat them until Monday or Tuesday at the earliest.
3: I'm making them for my neighbour, actually, because he drove me back from Ballarat when I was in hospital, so...
0: Oh, it's a lovely touch. Very generous of you.
3: Yeah. Mm-hmm. Yeah, I do that. I make pavlovas for him too. He loves my pan.
0: Oh, bet he does.
3: Yeah, it's just something to do. I've been painting the house today and outside, of course, and I've just been continuing doing stuff. So I had nights or days like that, so...
0: Now, in the day, were you a beach baby?
3: Yes, I was. Beach, baby, give me your hand. First class.
0: Perfect. Done well. Favourite beach? Favourite beach where you grew up?
3: Bondi.
0: Always Bondi.
3: Coogee's a close second because I grew up with both of them.
0: Okay.
3: But Bondi is my favourite beach, yes.
0: Bondi, favourite beach. That would be the list of most people. Leanne, thank you. Steve, Grumpy Collins, we're talking travel. We're talking beaches. Sons of Beaches. Well, it's an album, I think. 133693. Steve, Grumpy Collins, stevecollinstraveler.com. The Grumpster will be here shortly. Think about that. 133693. Beaches that you love. Beaches that you loved as a kid. Which one, when, where, how long ago, all that sort of stuff to be covered. That's next, Australia Overnight with Grumpy.
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0: drives a Chevrolet. Been driving one for a long time. Love you long time. Steve Grumpy Collins. Steve Collins.
1: Thank you very much for your offer, Tony, but I do not wish to love you long time, if that's all right.
0: Oh, just give me one more kiss. Oh, baby, one more kiss.
1: Well, yes, that was from the show Bye Bye Birdie.
0: Was.
1: And I was in that show at once. I directed it once and I was also in it. I played the boy that the girl rejected for the rock star.
0: Is that right?
1: You'd be amazed that somebody would reject me.
0: No, that's unimaginable, Grumpster. Unimaginable. loving the topic about the beaches around Australia, beaches around the world.
1: Anywhere, yeah.
0: Beaches around the world.
1: Mainly beaches that you've got a favourite memory for. It doesn't mean the world's best beach. Because, you know, I think most of us in Australia, because we are beach people, let's face it, have got, some very good memories of beaches. You might have gone there for your holidays or you might have gone there for your honeymoon or something like that. And there's just something about it that makes it one of your favourite beaches.
0: In Melbourne, of course, beaches like Rosebud, where people would go down, set up in the so-called tea trees. Still do it.
1: All right.
0: And so they, and start their, just before Christmas, have Christmas, New Year, probably go right through to the almost back to school days for the entire just camping there. And the culture of tea trees on those beaches is just amazing.
1: Right. Well, the thing about Melbourne that I don't think I've seen in any other state or territory is you have those colourful changing cubicles or small sheds or whatever.
0: Boy, don't
1: is
0: they
1: that very common?
0: Don't they go for a pretty quid?
1: Do they?
0: I'm well past $1 million, some of them.
1: Really?
0: Oh,
1: but they're tiny, aren't they?
0: Tiny little boxes. Little boxes made of ticky tacky.
1: That's right.
0: And they all look the same.
1: Same, they do. Yeah. That's something I think that only Melbourne has. I've not seen those types of things anywhere else in Australia. I might not have been looking for them, but I do know I've seen them. I thought, and people seem, people actually own them privately. Is that correct?
0: Well, unless I've added a loop around it, yes. And have been sometimes people have held on to them, family for many a year as little kids. So it's going back for a long time now. So we're talking mid-60s. Occasionally we get to the beach and we would have access to one of those boxes. Just didn't know that it was owned by somebody. It must have been a friend of mum and dad's, presumably.
1: Right. Yeah.
0: What a joy it was. You could come off the beach, get changed in these little sheds, then run out of the box again down to the waterline. It was great.
1: Right. Okay. Yeah, well, there you go. Because my favourite beach is the one where I grew up, which is Balmoral Beach in Sydney. And, we used to go there in summer every Sunday because Dad worked Saturdays and we'd just catch, it was a tram back then. We used to have trams in Sydney back then.
0: Yeah.
1: And we'd catch the tram down to Balmoral Beach and it was just fabulous. It's a very, very long beach, Balmoral, and it's separated basically in two by an island. Now the island is not surrounded by water. It's surrounded on three sides by water, but it's got sand, but it's got a little bridge that goes over to it. And it was just a fantastic place to go and have a picnic on a Sunday. There's a Bavers Pavilion there where you would go and change. We all changed, the men's and the women's dressing rooms where you would go and change. But just a fantastic, and Balmoral Beach is in the suburb of Mossman. And the beauty about Balmoral was it faces Sydney Heads. And so it was a gorgeous view from that beach. But you'd also see the Manly ferries going across, and on weekends they'd have yacht races there. And so there was always something going on at Balmoral. But as a kid, it was fantastic. There's no surf there. It was still water. And it was very, very safe swimming because it had a net there that protected you, because you could get, I remember once it was a very, very hot evening, and I was sitting up on the island and I could see this Noah's fin going by. So it was just fantastic. And they had a rotunda there. And they used to occasionally have like a brass band playing on a Sunday. And just a fantastic place to go. And I went back there earlier this year with one of my mates who also used to go down there. We'd go down there as kids.
0: Did it look as good?
1: And yeah, we realised how good it was after going back after many, many years. We just said, you know, we had so much fun here, and it's a beautiful, beautiful spot. And it's just lovely to go down and relive your childhood at whatever favourite beach you had. So, yeah, that was fantastic.
0: Let's take a couple of calls. Jan is at Muckleford. Jan, I don't know whether you met Grumpy. Grumpy, this is Jan.
1: Hi, Jan.
2: G'day, Grumpy. Yes, I've had a chat with Grumpy a few times. You asked about favourite beaches. My favourite beach is Squeaky Beach at Wilson's Prom.
1: Oh, really?
2: It takes me back to my childhood. There was hardly
1: Is there any reason why it's called Squeaky Beach?
2: The sand is pure white and it's mostly silica, and if you run along it, it squeaks every time your foot lands.
1: Right.
2: So that fascascinated me as a six or seven year old.
1: Yeah.
2: And
0: Jan, have you got your little finger on your speaker, Jan? It's hard to hear you.
2: Oh, hang on, is that better?
0: It's a little better. Yeah, go.
2: Yeah, and also there's a beach at Wilson's Prom called Sandy Cove.
1: Right.
2: Sealer's Cove. It's a perfectly round crescent moon shape.
1: Yeah.
2: And it's just beautiful.
1: Right. Yeah, well, because, Australia is very blessed. We have some of the best beaches in the world.
0: We do.
1: They're all over Australia.
0: So the one that jumps to mind for most, because it's so easy to take photographs as well, would be a beautiful Cottesloe.
1: Yes, Cottesloe. That's Scarborough. I reckon Cottesloe is more popular than Scarborough because they're the two most popular beaches in Perth. I just think that Cottesloe is a more attractive beach than Scarborough, because Scarborough's just sort of long and white, whereas you've got that little broad water there and at Cottesloe, and you've got the wonderful little pavilion, which is very attractive, and you can lie on the grass. So, yeah, I'd agree with you. Cot is a really good beach. Yeah. There's Western Australia's got some fantastic beaches, but I remember my favourite beaches in WA is Turquoise Bay at Exmouth.
0: Oh, now, it's magnificent.
1: Because Exmouth is just extraordinary. It's on the Ningaloo Reef, which is the world's longest fringing reef. Now, a fringing reef means it's very close to the shore. And if you go to Coral Bay, which is about an hour south of Exmouth, then one step in the water there and you are actually snorkeling on the reef. But Turquoise Bay at Exmouth, it's in the Cape Range National Park. It's about 60 kilometres northwest of Exmouth. But this is brilliant because it has the drifts there, which means that there's two of them. There's called the drift loop, which means that if you enter the water at the southern end of the beach, the current just carries you. You don't need flippers. You just need your snorkel and goggles, and it'll carry you over these most magnificent reefs. Bear in mind, we've got about 500 species of fish on the reef there, and that includes not only fish, but you've got turtles, rays. We've got all sorts of things you can see there. And then they've got the bay loop, but this thing drops you at the north end of the beach, and then you just walk down and do another one. It'll take you over a different part of Ningaloo Reef. And then there's the bay loop, which is a little bit more relaxed. The current isn't as strong, and so if you're not a good swimmer, it's at the northern half of the bay, and the waters there are more sheltered. So it's perfect for families with less experienced swimmers.
0: I agree with it. It's magnificent. We might talk about where the dolphins are too, because that's a different beach experience in that sense. So we'll do that
1: next. We can talk about that,
0: Wherever you are, right across Australia, if you'd like to join us, Steve Grumpy Collins, a little bit of travel. We talk about beaches, favourite beaches around Australia. What do you got? Or anywhere around the world, to be honest. You look at some of those American beaches, as opposed to, say, European beaches, which is gritty and, you know, it's almost like gravel sometimes. Anyway.
1: My least favourite beach, which is in England.
0: We'll do that very shortly. Thank you. It is Australia Overnight. Grumpy's here, 133693, after this.
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0: And we'll come to you very shortly. Text here from Barb. The Beach Box is Mornings Peninsula churn. Crown Land. They own the Beach Box only, not the land. And if you look at Brighton, Grumpy, the Brighton Beach Boxes, I mean, they go back to 1860. So, really? So stick that up, you clacker, which is amazing. At the end of Bay Street there, Park and Wellington Streets, and according to the Brighton Bathing Box Association, which peaked around...
1: I bet that's got thousands of members.
0: I know. Peaked around 1910, reaching triple digits, but fell following the Great Depression.
1: Oh, right.
0: And a series of unfortunate weather and storm events. At one point, the numbers dwindled to 82. The Bayside City Council built and sold 14 new boxes, currently about 96. And it really is quite spectacular, really special. Right.
1: Now, I think, are these the most photographed ones in Victoria?
0: You would imagine, because they're all colours and they're clever. And it was all about modesty.
1: Yes.
0: We didn't want to see any wobbly bits going across the beach in those days. No wobbly bits.
1: Funny you should say that, because I remember I wasn't around, but in the early days of Perth around Dalkeith, it was very popular to swim in the nude in those days.
0: Yes, looking at the price of those boxes in 2000, something like $58,000, by 2008, that same box. So in 2000, by 2008, 200,000.
1: Wow.
0: And some of them sold for 400,000 each.
1: Gosh.
0: Brighton insiders say one beach box, and this is going back some years, $450,000.
1: For a very, very small changing room.
0: Changing room beach box. Gorgeous.
1: Gosh.
0: You can go in there and there would be little sort of wine parties.
1: All
0: that sort of stuff. So it's more than just a change room.
1: Well, if you could afford $450,000, you could probably afford a decent wine, I'm assuming.
0: You would imagine, you would think that was the case, and people like to go into them and get on the Amber in Adelaide, good morning.
8: Good morning, gentlemen. Now,
1: good morning.
8: Tony, you'd know. Yes, good morning. Now, you'd know this, Tony. Anyone that's ever lived or worked in Adelaide would know. The best beach has to be Semaphore Beach.
0: Oh, it is lovely. They've got some good beaches, Grumpy, in Adelaide, don't they?
1: Yes, they do.
8: This Semaphore Beach, you've got the lovely white sand, you've got the jetty, and then you've got the grassed area up there, and of course right on the beach you've got the Palais Hotel, which has all the outdoor, it's all been renovated, so you've got all these outdoor areas you can sit, and you're right on the beach, there's no road between you and the beach. And then you've got all the grass, they're sort of, I'll say hills, but, you know, the raised grass bits. And come Christmas Day, you've got the Italians and Greeks love it down there. I wish we did that more often. They have huge family, you know, they have barbecues and everything. And, and there's a playground and... Oh, there's every, and then you've got Semaphore Road, of course, which
0: is, it's lovely.
8: I hope they never change it.
0: No, they shouldn't. Glenelg seems to, I think that's a distinction, isn't it? There's a more high rise Glenelg now.
8: Ruined Glenelg. Glenelg used to be similar to Semaphore, but now all the high rise are there and there's no beach, but I trust that we've got a few good MPs down here. And I think they realise they don't want to turn it into another Glenelg. But so far, I think there's there's the shops with the apartments on top, and I've always wanted to live in one of those, you know.
0: I know,
8: it would be exciting.
0: Oh, yeah, beautiful. Well done, you. Thanks. There was a great book done some years ago, early part of the 80s, Grump. If you get a hold of it, it was by Rennie Ellis. And it was simply called Life's a Beach.
1: I remember, I don't think I've read it, but I remember it,
0: And it was all about just fabulous photos that Rennie had taken over a period of time. And it was just quite extraordinary. People lying in different, let's just say different costumes. both men, women, young, old, and it was really, really clever. A lot of bronze bodies enjoying the surf, all on the beaches around Australia, or certainly around Melbourne in those days.
1: Yeah, oh, wonderful. Now, you lived in Cairns for a while, didn't you?
0: Ooh.
1: Well, my wife and I spend part of our honeymoon up there, and I got to tell you, one of my favourite places was Green Island, which is, what, about 27 k's off the coast of Cairns.
0: Yeah, because it's...
1: What a wonderful place that is.
0: Because you're really not keen to go swimming most of the year in Cairns itself because of the...
1: Because of the Irrawaddy and the other one, yeah.
0: Little one that just grabs onto your leg and stings like
1: a buggery. That's right. But you've got, because Green Island is on the reef as well, and it's great to swim there. It's great for snorkeling. But you can walk around Green Island, I don't know, about 10 minutes or so. It's not all that big, is it, from memory?
0: Well, I'm not too sure that I've been to Green Island.
1: Oh, really?
0: Don't know that I
1: know. Oh, no, it was fantastic. I remember it was about an hour by boat from Cairns to get out there, and it was the most gorgeous place. They've got a very, very small resort there because it's not a big island, but they need the resort because they've got a bar and restaurant there. I guess that's money while they have it. But the snorkeling and diving there was fabulous. It's one of the few islands, that's also got a rainforest on it. So it's quite a small rainforest, but it's really interesting to walk through the rainforest and you see all these wonderful birds, et cetera. There's about 120 species of birds on the island. It's just amazing. But I always remember, just going for a dive there with just me snorkel and me goggles and me flippers. And my wife was watching me.
0: Oh, Ben, what's that coming along the beach? What is that?
1: I was swimming there, and all of a sudden I leapt out of the water and was running across the water because a moray eel decided to have a go at me.
0: Ouch. When you think when you think about those islands up around Queensland, they're very different.
1: Yeah.
0: I think the one that we did go to years ago, which was a gorgeous beach, on an island was, I hope Andrew Skinner, if you're listening, Skins, I think it was called Long Island, but many of those islands no longer operate as they once did going through the
1: 70s. No. A lot of them used to have resorts on them. They don't anymore. Great Keppel Island was one I went to a couple of times as well.
0: Did you get wrecked on Keppel?
1: I remember Joe Cocker having a concert there once. I used to have, concerts there, and I remember Joe Cocker was performing there at one stage. This was, at the height of his career, when he was touring Australia.
16: Joe Cocker!
0: But did he know he was there? Did he have any idea?
1: Well, that's a very, very good question. I don't know if Joe ever knew wherever he was, to be honest with you.
0: Happy days.
1: But he was very fabulous. I went to one of his concerts, and it was absolutely brilliant. That band he had was just wonderful.
0: Cocker happy, well and truly. Yep. Steve Grumpy Collins is here, stevecollinstraveller.com. 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Beaches for you that jump to mind around Australia, or in fact anywhere in the world. 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
0: The Prince Andrew thing, formerly Prince Andrew, is a fascinating story coming up now, BBC. Thames Valley Police accepting the search warrants were unlawful.
1: Ouch. Really?
0: Unlawful. So that's an interesting...
1: Yes, I think his name is Andrew Windsor Mountain Batten these days.
0: Formerly known memory. As. Yeah, Brian, yeah. Say hello to Grumpy. Brian, good morning.
1: Good morning, Brian.
24: G'day, Grumpy. Grumpy, have you ever had a plea? I've swam at Noosa Heads to one Noosa Bay around 65 years ago with a surfboard, but I've got to tell you the best place I've ever swum, where you know you're going to get... Well, you know you're going to go and you're going to get home at night to see your parents when you're young. In a place called Clove Valley in Sydney between Coogee and...
1: Clove Valley, Bronte. Yep.
24: Clove, yep. It's 100 sand down the end. It's 350 yards long and 100 yards wide and 35 foot deep. And the ocean water flows over the rocks out the front where the sharks can't get in, mate.
1: Both sides
24: are promenade. You don't get sand on you. And you find about Ken Alley McPherson there in deck 10, both sides of the bay.
0: Ken Alley McPherson's, there you go.
1: No. Clove Valley's a very popular beach on the, it's one of the southern beaches. In Sydney, you've got the southern beaches and the northern beaches. And in my, my humble opinion, which isn't so humble, the northern beaches are better.
0: Northern beaches are better.
1: Yeah, than the southern beaches.
0: Written, spoken by Steve Grumpy Collins.
1: Who's never wrong, by the way.
0: Never wrong. For me.
1: Yep.
0: Although it's a long way to get there, I think we've mentioned it briefly before, or certainly Esperance.
1: Oh, yeah. Esperance, and for me, it's extraordinary, but for me it's Thistle Cove, which is next to Lucky Bay. And Lucky Bay is the one that gets all the photos, you know, of the kangaroos on the beach and the beautiful white sand. It is proven to have the whitest sand in Australia, scientifically proven.
0: Where's Lucky Bay?
1: Lucky Bay is down in the National Park, right next to Thistle Cove.
0: Oh, right, okay.
1: Yeah. But Thistle Cove is what I prefer because it's not as well known. And you go there. Now, I must say that I wouldn't be too fond of swimming there because the great whites are known to hang around that area.
0: But the
1: beaches are stunning. Lucky Bay, Cape Legrand National Park, just absolutely stunning to go and see it.
0: Kelvin, say hi to Grumpy. Good morning.
1: Morning.
2: How you going?
0: Yeah, good.
1: Good.
2: I'm just talking about beaches.
0: Yeah.
1: Yep.
2: For me, without doubt, the best beach in Australia is Scarborough. Can't beat it.
1: Oh yeah, Scarborough's good. Yeah, no, I just said I thought Cot was better, so I can't say it's the best beach. But no, look, Scarborough's a great beach. Perth's got some great beaches. They really are fantastic. But I have to say, I think Sydney beaches are better because they've got the headlands and the sand is golden.
2: Secondly, I'd like to share my personal experiences. The best beach in my life, some 55 years ago, was Back Beach at Lawn, where I learned to swim.
0: Oh, yeah.
1: Oh, really?
0: That Back Beach at Lawn is phenomenal, where we lost the Prime Minister, of course. Grumpy?
1: Yes. Well, yes. And you know what I love about that? Mm. They named, because up in Exmouth, they've got a submarine communication station, and they named it the Harold E. Holt Communication Station. It's hilarious that they've named a submarine communication center over someone who drowned.
0: That's the first time I've heard that story. True?
1: It is true. The Harold E. Holt Communication Center.
0: That's fantastic. Did we mention Bribie Island? We did. Bribie Island. In Queensland.
1: Yep.
0: And the beach boxes on Mornington Peninsula, you only own the box. I think we said that too, didn't we?
1: You did. Yeah, you don't own the land.
0: Own the land. 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
0: I thought that your caller said Porchy, but you heard more.
1: Yeah.
0: Definitely Porchy is where Harold Holt disappeared. Lots of callers. We're not going to get to them all, Grumpy, except to say Tony and Steve, Greenpool's Denmark in WA. Beautiful beach.
1: Oh, and Elephant Rocks down there as well. Oh, just gorgeous, yeah.
0: Hey, marvellous, marvellous beaches. Thank you. Wherever you are right around Australia, nice to talk to you, Grumpy.
1: Okay, yep. Hopefully we'll talk to you next week, Tony.
0: Well, unless you've got other plans, what would be
1: not
0: more
1: at
0: important
1: this stage,
0: than this little...
1: No, but I can organise something if you want.
0: Thank you. Good on you. Thanks.
1: See
0: happy
1: you.
0: Day.
1: Bye-bye.
0: Steve Collins Traveller. Have a look at the website, stevecollinstraveller.com.

reminiscent of the days of a Rocktober back in the day. I think Freak's Wave had their own version of this. They did. We played it.

0: Got something to say? Call 6PR 133 6PR News.
1: Hello, I'm Chelsea Bowden. The opposition has accused the federal government of standing up for the tax office ahead of small business. The ATO will stop accepting credit card payments from next month following a ban on surcharges. The move has sparked internal division within Labor after Senior Minister Claire O'Neill warned it could hurt businesses. National Senator Bridget McKenzie says the government is all over the shop on the issue.
2: The Prime Minister promised that removing the surcharge would make coffees go down. Somehow Evanesco, Surchargio, Disappearo. Guess what? It doesn't disappear. And even the ATO is not prepared to absorb it.
1: The Australian Federal Police will expand its overseas operations to combat organised crime groups using AI and advanced tech to orchestrate violence in Australia. Marking 1 year in the role, AFP Commissioner Chrissy Barrett says a major focus in the next 12 months is deploying more officers overseas to target these groups. The Commissioner will travel to Japan this month to bolster key regional security partnerships. Reality TV personality Sam Wood remains behind bars in Queensland after an application for his bail was denied. Amy Drew has more.
3: The former bachelor and fitness influencer appeared in the Maroochydore Magistrates Court via video link. The 46-year-old is charged with the domestic violence offence of assault occasioning bodily harm and strangulation. The Victorian family had been holidaying in Noosa. Police alleging in court that Wood became involved in a family argument on Saturday night before he assaulted his wife. The magistrate opposed bail, with Wood remanded in custody until November 23. However, his legal team have reportedly indicated intentions to appeal the decision in the Brisbane Supreme Court. Amy Drew reporting.
1: Final closing statements will be delivered in the Mexican murder trial over the deaths of Perth surfers Jake and Callum Robinson. Three men are accused of killing the brothers and their friend Carter Road while on a coastal surf trip in 2024. The boys' parents have stayed in Mexico throughout the trial. A verdict is set to be handed down on Friday local time. Victoria's public hospital doctors are set to strike again in the lead-up to next month's state election. They've rejected the government's latest pay offer, which included a 10% pay bump for junior doctors and a lump sum payment of $25,000 for specialists. Union President Roderick McRae says their main concern hasn't been addressed.
4: Concerns were more related to the terms and conditions of employment as opposed to the dollars and cents involved.
1: And at least five people have been arrested in France in connection to a museum heist last month. Thieves attempted to steal four Renoir paintings but only got away with two. The two suspected burglars are believed to be among those arrested. Checking sport, the Parramatta Eels have received a major boost, confirming the recruitment of prop Spencer Lenu. The Sydney Roosters' grand final hero is joining the Eels on a four-year deal starting next NRL season. Rowan Marshall is now a Cat after being traded to Geelong on day four of the AFL trade period. Travis Head has hit back at unfair criticism of the Australian test team, claiming it comes down to some ex-players needing jobs. Earlier this week, former opener Matt Hayden slammed selectors for encouraging mediocrity in batting ranks. Head suggested there may be ulterior motivations.
5: I think it's fairly unfairly judged a fair bit from a group of past players, pretty much, that put the bullet through a lot of players, which I think is unfair, but that's what they're paid to do. Some need a job, so they go after us.

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9: Checking your weather around the country. Canberra, mostly sunny, a top of 24. Adelaide, showers and a possible storm, 23 degrees. Perth, a shower or two, 20 the top. Brisbane, partly cloudy, a top of 29. Sydney, sunny, a top of 23. And Melbourne, mostly sunny and 26 degrees.
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11: Thank you for all those text messages. You keep them coming through. I do get to read them all. We don't necessarily put them all on the air because we're getting so many at the moment, which is just fantastic. But keep them ticking over. 0477 693 693. Today, you've just woken up. Nice to have your company. Good morning, Melbourne. 13 degrees, top of 26. As mentioned, mainly sunny, beautiful day. Really good day yesterday. It was great to get out in some sun, and God only knows we need a bit, but it was nice. Perth, 14 degrees, top of 20. Shower or two. Adelaide, 23 and 23, the expected top. So it's actually going to cool down a little bit before you get to your expected top at 23. Hobart, 10, 11 degrees and 25. So you're really amongst it at the moment for the next couple of days in Tassie. Those text messages, I promise I said. Now, for those that sent an email, and again, yesterday spent a fair bit of time replying, albeit briefly, to a lot of them from both Wednesday and Thursday. So keep them coming. Overnights at 3aw.com.au. Overnights, plural, at 3aw.com.au. Publicists, that's the same one for you as well. So many things come through from various organisations looking for all kinds of things. Great publicists to give us opportunity to talk to people. There are so many great, which I'm most grateful for too, by the way. Friday, 9th of October, if you're having a birthday today, some really interesting people in no particular order. This is the anniversary of what would have been John Lennon's birthday today. He was born on this day in 1940. He died, he was 40 when he died in 1980. Guitarist, vocalist with the Beatles. His music career, as we know, began 1957. When he formed the Quarrymen Skittle Group. The Fab Four lineup the Beatles, came around about 1962 when Ringo replaced drummer Pete Best, poor Pete, a few months later, and they charted for the first time with the single Love Me Do, which we featured as a, what was their first hit single? It was Love, Love Me Do. His album, Double Fantasy, was re-released on the anniversary of his birthday in 2000. So many a year later, 20 years later, it included the additional track Help Me to Help Myself. His only child to Yoko was Sean, born on this day in 1975. His other son, Julian, was born to his first wife, Cynthia, of course. But you look at that wonderful album, the Double Fantasy album, which was released the same time, almost within weeks of each other, is my memory. And I asked at the start of the program this morning, where were you and what do you remember about the time that you heard that John Lennon had been shot in New York? Just a dreadful time. I was on air at 3BA in Ballarat. It was 1-2 o'clock in the morning. And, you know, the blood drained, to say the least. John's solo hits include Give Peace a Chance, Plastic Ono, Instant Karma, Happy Christmas, Whatever Gets You Through the Night. But from the aforementioned album, Double Fantasy, Starting Over and Woman.

For $1 million, I would have said that was not the version that was on the Double Fantasy album. That sounds like a very stripped down version of the way I remembered in my headphones, but maybe I've forgotten. Fabulous song, but that was, feels like all the great instrumentation that was in there has disappeared. We might have to check on that. Recent changes, credit card changes, interesting times. We were to have a yak with David Maloney, one of Australia's most experienced management consultants. Great bloke, David. WA boy from memory. Credit card changes are shaking up the Australian points game. The reason that he's done this incredible new book, it's called Mastering the Game of Frequent Flyers. Frequent Flyer Points by David Maloney. I will have another read of it and hopefully have David on the program. Anyway, we don't get to him today. We might get to him early next week. But it's fascinating. It really looks at how to apply unique management ideas and lens, if you like, using Qantas Frequent Flyer as a case study to explain how loyalty programs

0: Ship has for long been a subject of much contention, as have literary censors. Of the latter, surely the most contentious of all was Dr. Thomas Bowdler, known as the Prince of Expurgators. I'll be back to tell you more after this message.
1: Oranges and lemons, it's no exaggeration. Kiora 5050 is the summer drink sensation.
2: Kiora 5050, the only 5050, made from fresh oranges and lemons.
0: The son of a gentleman of independent means, Thomas Bowdler, was born in a country house near Bath on July 11, 1754. Thrown from his horse in childhood, he was left with a permanently damaged spine, which debarred him from sporting activities and increased his natural bent toward study. At the age of 22, he graduated from Edinburgh University as a doctor of medicine. But his nerves proved too sensitive for such a profession, and he abandoned it, resolving instead to devote his life to charity and good works, and more particularly, to the betterment of public morals. From his earliest days, he had been a prolific reader, and above all else, he deplored what he termed profane prose. The works of William Shakespeare came into this category. Bawdy coarseness and unashamed sexual wit might have been accepted by Elizabethan audiences, he declared, but it was a certainty that they are not fit for audiences and readers of more civilized and pious times. He therefore set himself to the task of cleaning Shakespeare up, a task that was to occupy him intermittently for more than 15 years. In 1817, Bowdler's revision of Shakespeare's works, he called it the Family Edition, was at last completed. Another year passed before it reached the bookshops, but from the moment it appeared, its success was assured. The public in general applauded Bowdler's efforts. The critics and scholars of the land were not so kind, however. Bowdler was denounced as a desecrator, a literary scavenger, and a prurient fanatic who hadn't the wit to appreciate the natural humanity in Shakespeare's jests. "Am I to be called an assassin," he retorted, "for having dared to render our national genius fit for the perusal of virtuous females?" It seemed that he was, and not without justification. For every one of the bard's plays had been mangled in some degree, from the deletion of single coarse words to the omission of whole speeches, scenes, and even characters. Undeterred at the height of the uproar, Bowdler announced that his next victim was to be Gibbon's monumental Decline and Fall of the Roman Empire. On this, he toiled for 5 years. Semi-crippled and with his health fast failing, he lived just long enough to correct the final proof sheets before his death in 1825. A year later, his Gibbon was published in 6 volumes. It was almost completely ignored by critics and public alike. The Family Shakespeare remained his solitary monument throughout the Victorian age, but it has long since been laughed into oblivion. Our time is up till we meet again for another chapter in the Passing Parade. This is John Doremus. Thank you so much. And goodbye for now.
3: Thank you for the text. 781 says, I think you made a big mistake, Tyne, the John Lennon song Woman. We were mostly hearing John's isolated voice. Yeah, we're just curious about that as to, we've got a couple of systems, that use it, and I think the version that we ended up playing is often referred to as the stripped back version. Just wasn't labeled that way. So humble apologies. You're right. And as I'm listening to it, I'm thinking, that's not how I remember. It was bigger and better and produced and such a gorgeous song from the album. Adrian, morning.
4: Good morning, Tony. The reason why it was that way was because that is the extra CD that came with one of the reissues of the album.
3: Okay.
4: It's actually right. A whole CD. I've got it. It's a whole CD of all of that album stripped back. So all of it is John and the Yoko songs are all the demo versions. There's nothing wrong with, as they used to say, there's nothing wrong with your set.
3: That's right.
4: It's the way it is.
3: So it was done deliberately and added

0: to the CD version some years later, presumably.
1: Yeah, well, see, he, for example, was starting over, you hear him at the beginning saying, this one's for Buddy and Eddie and Elf, because it was about all these rock and roll heroes.
0: Yeah, of course.
1: And so it's stripped back, and it's also extended a bit because the original release, when it was released, was extended, but they chopped it when they put the record out. So there's nothing wrong with anything. It's just because it's the demo released with one of the reissues.
0: Yeah, reissue. Interesting. Thank you for that, Adrian. I had a sense that might be the case. We will do this when we come back. We'll go over to the United States. There's a fair bit of fallout after remarks made by the president. Oh, surprise, surprise, surprise. We'll look at that next. And more on AI, or as the president likes to call it over there, I think he wants to call it SI, super intelligence. Anyway, we'll do that next. In the United States, stay with us, Rod Smith, for Australia Overnight.
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0: He's locked away. Beautiful part of California is our very own Rod Smith. Good morning.
11: Good morning, Tony. Hey, it's been a bit of a scorcher over a few days here. It's been sitting on 37 for quite a bit.
0: What's driving that? Time of the year.
11: They all say the El Nino. You know, that's what they say, but it more than likely at the end of the week we might get some rain. That'll be good, won't it?
0: For you. I've got this, I've got two new pens. So I'm passionate at the moment about these new, well, they're not new. They've been around for a little while, but they're not like a normal a ballpoint pen. It's sort of a bit more oily and easier to write for me. It's fantastic. But whilst you were waiting to come on, I've been using it as drumsticks. Thought I'd share with you.
11: That's good.
0: I know. Just thought
11: it keeps you active.
0: Well, it does. Thank you. There's lots of things that we'll cover off here. First up, this fallout of the remarks made by President Trump. Which remarks, which hour of the day are the remarks to which you refer?
11: Well, these remarks happened a few days ago. It has sparked a firestorm from many. It all happened 2 days ago in Middle America, Grand Island, Nebraska, at a rally. Trump suggested Iran could take out Los Angeles or San Diego because the war will be over soon. And many Californians are horrified on what the president said. Many are unhappy. The remarks have triggered widespread public and political backlash. It has been the very first time a U.S. president has said remarks like this publicly, to saying a foreign adversary could do this. And the White House staff has defended his remarks, saying the president's words were taken out of context.
0: Yeah, great. Which is their job to do that, to defend the president of the United States. That's their role. However, he tends to say, and I know because I do it all the time myself, he tends to say some really odd things, but I'm not the leader of the free world.
11: Exactly. But, if you're going to peeve someone off, say stuff like that.
0: It's just weird. It's weird.
11: Especially with me living here in San Diego.
0: I know. He is weird in the extreme in many, many ways. However, now I want to talk to you about AI. What's the feeling in AI when it comes to production of movies? You would imagine it's going to impact if it hasn't already.
11: Well, there was a ban placed on AI in May. Now, whether this AI film really gets to the point of being selected for an Oscar is a different story. Now, the trailer for this film comes out in December, and the studio is called Fable, and the film is called Gods Don't Give Gifts, right? And it will debut on trailers in theaters on Friday. And it's an animated film, would you believe there, Tony? Now, they're going to submit the film for consideration in the Best Animated Feature category on the upcoming Oscars. So whether it gets in is a different story because, like I said, the Academy did ban films that were made for or made by AI actors and AI-assisted scripts. So I think they're walking a little fine line there. There's
0: a couple of songs that have gone pretty much to the top of the charts in various places around the world. And it's really, one in particular is an incredible song. It's done so well. And I thought, isn't that just gorgeous? I mean, it's really wonderful. And turns out, after some investigation, absolutely all artificial intelligence.
11: Exactly. Is that the one called Rust or something? I'm not too sure. It came out a little while ago.
0: Yeah, it did. It's been around for a couple of months now, maybe even 3 months, but it's a beautiful song. Gorgeous.
11: What they're doing, going to be doing in music industry, they will make sure it is labeled AI so people know it is made by AI. That's what will be happening.
0: Yeah, well, will they be, I mean, well, how will they enforce that? It's going to be interesting. Who knows?
11: Know, but that's what people in the music industry have said.
0: Yeah, good luck. Arnie, he's going to sit down and write his novel.
11: Yeah, it's his first novel. Arnold Schwarzenegger is teaming up with James Patterson to write a novel.
0: Oh, well, who can write?
11: The Protector. Look, he's done so many things, hasn't he? The book marks Schwarzenegger's fiction debut and is scheduled to be released next October in 2027. Now, The Terminator has about, you'd have to say five careers already there, Tony? You know, he's gone pretty good, hasn't he?
0: Politics.
11: That's one, yes. He had a short run as governor. But James Patterson has co-written books with Dolly Parton to Bill Clinton, also Michael Crichton. Now, Michael Crichton, do you know who that is?
0: Was he not also a writer? Or Michael Crichton, just remind
11: us. Yes, this guy is a writer, and he wrote the thriller novel about some dinosaurs called Jurassic Park.
0: Of course he
11: Into a blockbuster film by Mr. Steven Spielberg that was in 1993. So seems like Arnie's teamed up with someone really good that will make a pretty good novel.
0: Be amazing novel. Watch this space. Rod, when we come back, the pinball machines and how they're making, in the United States, a massive comeback. Everything old, new again. Rod Smith's in the United States, more the other side, including a little bit from David Soul, for those that love David Soul. Maybe in a little Pink Floyd, still to come, straight overnight.
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1: We're Trevor's Timber Flooring, and we just like to say
0: we're on a roll of Trevor's Carpets.
1: And we want to get laid.
0: We want to get laid.
1: Trevor's Carpets.
0: We want to get laid.
1: Trevor's Carpets.
0: We're on a roll of Trevor's Carpets. And we want to get laid.
2: We see you. How you hold your world together. How you're the glue. 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When life needs.
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9: Thank you for all your messages. It's very kind of you. Those texts coming through, 133-693, the text line, 133-693-693, just to double check. Thank you. Where are we up to? Oh, pinball machines, they've come back suddenly because why?
10: Well, it's the boom that's been really pushing it. It's the home market there, Tony, and the rise of arcade bars. Now, you know, you go to a little bar or whatever like that, they've got about three pinball machines sitting there. You know, and also, it's the surge in competitive tournaments that has really been driving this. So major manufacturers like Stern Pinball have seen a consistent annual sales increase, and they've expanded their factory capacity to meet high demand. And the new machines of today, they blend classic gameplay with high-definition LCD screens. Movie and music themes are the most popular. When was the last time you played a pinball machine, Tony?
9: Well, I played Pinball Wizard only last week. Elton John, Pinball Wizard. The Who.
10: No, not the music. I'm talking about a pinball machine.
9: Oh, but in Glenferrie Road, Malvern, I'm thinking probably 1967. I was a little tacker.
10: Well, there's some really great ones out today, and if I had my choice, I'd get a AC/DC or Guns N' Roses one because they play clips. They play video clips and also play music as you're playing the machine. So the thing is, not forgetting, the new ones out today, Godzilla, Harry Potter, Evil Dead, and also the brand new one from Jaws, celebrating the anniversary of the movie. And, you know, like ones that have been around for quite a while. Twilight Zone.
9: You finish what you were saying?
10: I was going to say prices start around $7,000.
9: Whoa!
10: For the new one.
9: There you go.
10: You're looking for one. There you go.
9: Now, we've lost a Oscar winning actor.
10: Yeah, Eva Marie Saint.
9: Mm, we did.
10: What a lovely lady she was. She starred in a memorable classic role in On the Waterfront with the man himself, Marlon Brando, and her role gave her the Best Supporting Actress with an Oscar in 1955. In 1959, she played the seductive blonde spy in North by Northwest with Cary Grant. Look, her career spanned 9 decades there, Tony, in television. And also she did a lot of radio work, would you believe? And
9: would you believe?
10: I remember.
9: Thank you. You said it like Max Smart then. Would you believe?
10: Well, she was in the TV series Moonlighting with Bruce Willis and Sybil Shepherd. She passed away on Tuesday at the age of 102 with a lovely lady like that. She had an amazing career.
9: Phenomenal. On this day in music, where do we start? David Soul is still fondly remembered, no longer with us, of course.
10: Exactly. The other half of Starsky and Hutch, he had a number one in 1977 with, what was it, Don't Give Up On Us? It was number one all the way around the world. Also, 1988, lots of things happened in 1988 on this day. U2 released their 12th single, and it was number one, of course. It was called Desire. Pink Floyd's 1973 album, Dark Side of the Moon, left Billboard's Hot 200 album chart after a record-breaking 741 weeks.
9: Yeah, incredible.
10: And since then has accumulated 759-plus weeks, bringing a combined total weeks of 1,500 weeks on the chart. So what a great album was that. But in 1987 there, Tony, number one in Australia, spent 7 weeks there. Yeah, Los Lobos, La Bamba. Here it is.

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10: The Man in the Mist.
11: When old Lady Elliot discovered that she could not force my husband to restore the guarantee with my bank, which would enable me to keep my antique shop open, she informed George that she would guarantee the account herself. George was astonished, for it was his mother's idea in the first place that the account be closed, and the shop as well.
12: Are you out of your mind, Mother?
13: I know what I'm doing, George. If you're so obtruse, I will have to take the matter into my own hands.
12: But Nadine's a different person. She's agreeable for the first time since we've been married.
13: Well, if you want to keep her agreeable, let her go back to that shop.
12: I won't.
13: Very well. Consider the matter closed. I'll inform her that I shall make the necessary guarantee on Monday morning, and that she can keep her shop.
12: But the whole idea was that she should housekeep for me, once again make a decent home for me in London.
13: You have a home here, George. Oh, and that reminds me, there's something else.
12: Yes?
13: I don't want you to bring Nadine to this house ever again.
12: Did I hear correctly?
13: Do I have to repeat myself?
12: You don't want her here?
13: Never again. Never.
12: But just now, against my wishes, you wanted to help Nadine. Risk your money on a guarantee so that she can keep on with that confounded shop.
13: That's right. and I intend to do it.
12: But it was your idea in the first place that I withdraw the guarantee.
13: Can't I change my mind?
12: You won't have her here.
13: No.
12: But Ben's here. Ben's her son and mine.
13: You can come here, George, but I won't have that woman near the place.
12: Have you quarreled with Nadine?
13: I never did approve of her, you know that.
12: But she won't agree to that arrangement. It's all she comes down for, to see Ben.
13: Well, she certainly doesn't come down here to see me.
12: Well, in that case, some other arrangements will have to be made about Ben. What's happened between you and Nadine?
13: I see her in a clearer light, that's all.
12: Yet you're willing to help her keep her shop open?
13: Only for the sake of family peace, yours and mine.
12: Oh, I don't know, Mother. I find there are times when it's very hard to understand you.
13: And I understand you all too well, George. Easy going when things go well. But if you have worry and trouble, you lose your head and there's no controlling you. Then anything might happen. Well, do I make arrangements about this guarantee on Monday, or do you?
12: I'll have nothing to do with it.
13: It would be better for the peace of your house if you make the move.
12: I refuse. I refuse, absolutely.
13: In that case, I shall make the guarantee myself. One day you might thank me for this, George. I'm older than you and much more wise when it comes to diplomacy. However, I am also one who bides my time.
12: What do you mean?
13: I never forget an injury. And what I receive, I always pay back in full.

0: Nadine.
1: Hello, Lady Elliot. I'm just changing for dinner.
0: Don't bother. I've arranged for a quick meal, then George can take you away.
1: So soon?
0: I want you out of this house as quickly as possible.
1: Have you made your decision?
0: Yes.
1: And what have you decided, Lady Elliot?
0: You can have your junk shop.
1: Thank you. Thank you very much indeed.
0: But naturally, you'll never see David again. That is understood.
1: That was the basis of our talk this morning.
0: However, I would never expect a woman like you to keep a promise. The arrangement between us must be in black and white.
1: You spoke to David, didn't you?
0: He's been talking to you.
1: No, I haven't been alone all day. First Ben, then those visitors this afternoon. But you've said something to him. I could see by his manner.
0: I was testing him. I could never believe you, Nadine, and I wanted to make sure that he was taken in.
1: He's in love with me.
0: Infatuated with an illusion. It'll pass very quickly. In the meantime, I realize that much damage could be done, so I'm ready to pay your blackmail.
1: You put it so diplomatically.
0: I call a spade a spade. Now to business.
1: Did you persuade my husband about the shop?
0: I tried to, but he has refused to help you, and I don't blame him one bit.
1: Did you tell him about me and David?
0: Oh, you don't think I'm as foolish as all that. If George had an inkling, there would be the devil to pay. He'd be up in arms, perhaps looking for a pistol to shoot David, or going to the divorce court and creating the scandal you threatened. Oh, no, I didn't tell my son.
1: Then if he's not going to restore the guarantee...
0: I am.
1: You?
0: Yes. I shall make the necessary guarantee on Monday morning.
1: You understand, Lady Ely, that it must be a permanent guarantee. Otherwise, you could change your mind next week once the damage is done.
0: By the damage? You mean if David realizes that you're only using him?
1: Exactly that. It's true that he loves me, but I don't think his love could stand that.
0: You couldn't be so cruel to David. If he knew the real truth, it would mark him for life. Yes, I'll make a permanent guarantee. But because I'm dealing with a treacherous woman, however, I also want a guarantee from you.
1: Some sort of hold over the business in case I can't pay?
0: A hold over your capricious nature. I want to make sure that you never get David back again. And you won't. When you sign this.
1: What's that?
0: My security and David's.
1: I wish to state that in return for Lady Elliot's guarantee on my bank account, I will promise never to see her grandson, David Elliot, ever again. Nor will I communicate with him by letter or telephone or any other means. To all events and purposes, our friendship is at an end. You want me to sign this?
0: First, I want you to copy that text in your own hand on a piece of your own notepaper. Then I wish you to sign it and give it to me. In return, I'll hand you a written promise that your bank account is guaranteed permanently for the sum of £1,500.
1: Monday morning, you say?
0: Monday morning. I shall come up to London, go to the bank, and from there I will proceed to your place of business and make the exchange.
2: Nadine?
3: Oh, it's you, David.
2: I haven't had a chance to talk to you alone. What's all this about your leaving almost straight away?
3: I'm sorry, David, but we've got to go back tonight. There are some arrangements to be made about the shop.
2: On a Sunday night?
3: Yes, and I must get on with the packing.
2: But, Nadine, I've got to talk to you. When are we going to see each other again?
3: I don't know, David. You see, there's so much to do, and I'm going to keep the shop open after all.
2: Are you?
3: Yes, and there are so many things to fix up as soon as we reach town.
2: Well, then perhaps we can meet tomorrow. I'll be in London. I have an appointment with that agent to discuss the film test.
3: I'm sorry, David. It's quite impossible tomorrow. And the next day, too. In fact, I think you'd better wait until you hear from me.
2: Oh, Nadine, I was so looking forward to this weekend. Somehow we've hardly had a minute together.
3: Sorry, I must get the rest of these things packed. Your Uncle George will be here any minute.
2: We had arranged to meet in the summer house. Oh, Nadine, I love you so much.
3: Oh, don't, David.
2: I just yearn for the times when I'm with you. When you're away from me, when I'm alone, I'm a different person. I'm depressed and on edge. And then I get doubts and my mind goes round in circles. Don't leave it too long, Nadine.
3: Oh, David. Why did you have to fall in love with someone like me?
2: Do you say that because you're married to Uncle George?
3: I say it for a lot of reasons. But there's something I want you to remember. Are you listening?
2: Yes, Nadine?
3: No matter what happens in the future, always remember, David, that at this moment I do love you. I love you very much. Now, kiss me quickly and we'll say goodbye.
2: Goodbye? That sounds almost final.
3: David, we can't talk. George will be here any minute. Goodbye, and I'll write to you from London, care of the post office in Big Village.

0: That's the whole story, Anne.
1: So now you've got your way. It's incredible, Nadine. Incredible.
0: The old girl hasn't come in yet?
1: But she will. Oh, yes, she will. You hit the nail right on the head. If there's anything that old Lady Elliot hates, it's scandal. Scandal where her family is concerned. And you certainly held it over her.
0: I suppose I did.
1: But to actually guarantee the account herself, that's what beats me.
0: Only because she was scared that George would make scenes and perform and maybe even go to divorce court.
1: Supposing she had refused to agree, would you have gone on with it, Nadine?
0: Yes.
1: Oh, but Nadine, that's ridiculous. Do you mean to say that you would have been ready to run away? Elope with David Elliot?
0: Not quite that, Anne, but I would have been ready for divorce, if that was inevitable.
1: But then you would have been left with no money at all. You would have lost the shop.
0: I know, but you see, there would have been David.
1: Oh, I'll take it, Nadine. Hello? Yes, Lady Elliot. Yes, she's here. Just a moment. For you, Nadine.
0: Hello? Yes, Lady Elliot. Well, naturally, I'll be here all morning. At 12 o'clock? Certainly. Yes, I'll see to it that I'm alone. Goodbye.
1: All arranged?
0: She's made the arrangements at the bank, and you heard the rest.
1: Well, I'll make sure that I'm not here at 12. You know, Nadine, you've handled this so cleverly. Your tone of voice when you were talking to Lady Elliot on the phone. It's easy to know who has the upper hand now.
0: Not me.
1: But you have. Good heavens, everything has happened the way you planned. And it's even better than you thought it would be. You've even got Lady Elliot under your thumb. Nadine. What's the matter?
0: Oh, I'm a fool, an absolute fool.
1: What's wrong, dear? Why are you crying like this just when everything's going to come right?
0: Can't you guess? It's David.
1: David? Oh, you're frightened about his reaction when you give him the cold shoulder.
0: Oh, that comes into it, I suppose, but something has happened that didn't come into the plan, you see. I've fallen in love with David. Those brief encounters with David, his arms around me, his lips on mine, his faith and his trust in me, had slowly but surely bound me to him. I was in love for the first time in my life. What was to be done now when my hour of triumph was so close?
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16: 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It's all part of Australia Overnight. 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
17: Hello, I'm Chelsea Bowden. The federal government won't say whether it'll repeal a landmark High Court ruling on a New South Wales coal mine. The court found planning authorities in New South Wales must consider the effect of emissions caused by fossil fuels exported overseas. The opposition has called for urgent legislative changes, while industry groups across the country have raised concerns. Climate and Energy Minister Chris Bowen has told the ABC there's not much they can do about it.
18: We weren't a party to the case, and you don't accept or reject High Court decisions. They're High Court decisions. They're the law of the land. It was an interpretation of a state law. We were not a party to the case. Mm. It had no consideration of Commonwealth law, is my understanding. There's a separation of powers in Australia. Governments make laws. High Courts and other courts interpret laws.
17: Prominent Labor MP Andrew Charlton maintains the tax office has made the right call by banning credit card payments. The ATO will stop accepting these transactions from next month after the Reserve Bank scrapped card surcharges. Senior Minister Claire O'Neill has broken ranks, arguing the decision is concerning for small business owners. But Mr. Charlton has told News 24 alternative payment options are available for struggling enterprises.
19: The ATO is seeking to provide flexibility through those types of payment plans that have relatively low interest rates compared to credit cards. And the government has asked the ATO to continue to consult with small business to make sure that that flexibility is provided.
17: A Russian strike on a bus stop in Ukraine has killed at least 33 people. Local authorities say another 18 people were wounded in the attack, which caused two buses carrying passengers to catch on fire. Former bachelor and fitness influencer Sam Wood has been denied bail in a Sunshine Coast court after being charged with domestic violence offences. Police alleged in court a family argument broke out during a holiday to Noosa before the 46-year-old allegedly assaulted his wife on Saturday night. Mr. Wood was remanded in custody with the matter adjourned until November. Older Australians could be forced to make tough choices between paying for private health insurance and covering everyday essentials if proposed rebate changes go ahead. Almost half of those surveyed say they would keep their existing cover and cut spending elsewhere if the age-based health insurance rebate was removed. Council on the Ageing Australia Chief Executive Patricia Sparrow says people shouldn't have to choose.
20: They've taken private health insurance out to ensure that they can look after their own health care and that they're not a burden to the public hospital system. People are really concerned that if the government proceeds, there'll be more demand on public hospital systems and that they would have to wait for really long periods of time.
17: And Canadian poet and essayist Anne Carson has won the Nobel Prize in Literature. The 76-year-old is being celebrated for her work, which often crosses the boundaries between poetry, fiction and scholarship. Checking sport, coach Les Kiss is not hiding from the enormous challenge his Wallabies face this weekend. They'll take on the All Blacks on Saturday at Eden Park, a venue where Australia hasn't won since 1986. Kiss says the home side will be desperate to avoid a fourth straight loss.
1: It's going to be tough. Now, it's already been said, when's the last time we lost four tests in a row? When's the last time we lost a test there? It's formidable.
17: In the AFL, the future of Adelaide's Nick Murray remains up in the air after his club rejected a trade offer from the Kangaroos. And just days after winning the NRL Grand Final, Sydney Roosters prop Spencer Lenu has quit the club to sign a four-year deal with Parramatta.
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17: Checking your weather around the country. Canberra mostly sunny, a top of 24. Adelaide, showers and a possible storm, 23 degrees. Perth, a shower or two, 20 the top. Brisbane, partly cloudy, a top of 29. Sydney, sunny, a top of 23. And Melbourne, mostly sunny and 26 degrees.
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16: 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Jump on board 133693. Have your say on anything that's straight up the noz on a Friday. What's really, really got you worked up on a Friday morning? 133693. Thank you so much for your kindness. Am I, like I said, 24/7 listener, but overnight is the hardest when alone for years, now with ailments. Tone can be very, very helpful, which is me. Ah, that's very sweet of you. And kind to many. And I appreciate all you do and know. Wineglass Bay, Tasmania. Beautiful. One of the best beaches. Thank you. You wouldn't want to go anywhere else. Bless you both and thank you. And God bless Merle too, by the way. It's a text ending as 040. Well done. Tone. Significantly cheaper to live in Geelong than the inner city. So why isn't the cat's salary cap either reduced for the rest of the Victorian club's salary caps, increased so that they have more of a chance of retaining players?
0: Great question. One, I certainly do not have the answer to that. Geelong has had this unfair advantage for too long that enables them to top their list with stars. And it's not right. It's not right. You say 781. Is that right? Do we just assume that that is the case, that it is cheaper to live in Geelong? Be interesting to find out whether that stat actually stacks up. And do we just assume that all players associated with Geelong do live in that area? I don't know. Somebody would have to tell me. Helen, morning.
2: Good morning, Tony. It's Helen from Nil up in the Wimmera.
0: Helen, it's lovely to have you back on the program. Good morning.
2: Thank you. Lovely to talk to you and also the listeners, your audience out there. I happened to be listening to you when you said something about pinball parlour.
0: Pinball parlours of the day, yes. In the last hour, we're talking about pinball parlours.
2: Well, we have the largest pinball parlour here at the Nil Oasis Motel, and they have functions, they have competitions, you name it, they have it all, and they concentrate mainly on pinball. And I walked through there one day just to see what it was all about, because I like to know what's going on, as you know. I was amazed. I really was. There's pinball machines everywhere.
0: That's great. So how many approximately? Well, are we talking 20, 30, 50, 80? A lot is probably.
2: I think you're talking about 50. It's massive, big, like, rooms that have gone through to other rooms. You know, it's a lovely little motel. And people stay there because that's where they're concentrating on all weekend or, you know, whatever the days are for this pinball competition.
0: What a great idea.
2: People that are there at the, it's the Oasis Motel. And look, you know, it's something that we benefit up here at Nil and being halfway, of course, between Adelaide and Melbourne. And it's so amazing who is interested in this pinballing. Well, I mean, I wouldn't know what to do, to be quite honest. But there are a lot of fanatics around, and they love it.
0: So I've just got Jackson's put up for me the Nil Oasis Hotel. Motel or hotel?
2: Motel.
0: The Oasis Motel. So motel accommodation, Nil in Western.
2: Yes.
0: But curiously, there's no mention on their site, which you would imagine you would think. As you were. I've just seen it now.
2: Must be.
0: Largest selection of playable pinballs in Australia.
2: Featuring
0: machines from the Australian Pinball Museum collection.
2: Look at them.
0: Isn't that fantastic?
2: You know, Tony, sometimes, like when people are coming in on the train, we have the Overland that goes through our town and lots of other tiny towns on the way through. And many times there's people there that are waiting to be picked up by we've got a local taxi here. And
0: just the one taxi.
2: Just the one taxi.
0: I love that.
2: And sometimes I'll say, oh, look, jump in. Where are you going? And they'll say, oh, because you wouldn't do that in Melbourne, of course. And I'll say, jump in. I'll take you up to the motel because it's a fair walk. And they'll say, oh, this is wonderful. And they come up specially on the Overland train too. And they spend those four nights because they can't get back because there's only two services. And they play pinballing all that time that they're here. Plus they walk down to the street and they have, you know, eat at Mr. Lee's and all the different things, and they're spending money in the town, which is wonderful. And you know, it's an amazing thing for our town. And this family came over from Adelaide, I believe, and they bought the motel many years ago. And they've made it into the pinball area for people to play.
0: I think it's just the pictures look incredible.
2: Well, you want to come up?
0: Well,
2: I'll roll the red carpet out for you, Tony.
0: That'd be very, very sweet. Are you going to run for the mayor of Nil, Helen? You sound like you would do a great job.
2: No, no, no,
0: huh?
2: no. No, Tony, I load the gun. They
0: fire. There you go. Thank you. That's a good position to be. You're a kingmaker, not a king.
2: I'm not a gunner. I'm a doer.
0: good work. Great to talk to you again, Helen. Thank you.
2: Thanks, Tony. Bye-bye, everyone.
0: That retro motel, beautiful. Look at that. The retro Route 66 boutique features modern amenities, nostalgic atmosphere, Nil Oasis Motel, one of the first motels built in Australia, inspired by the huge motel popularity of the 1950s along the famous Route 66. Dimboola Road, Western Highway. Look at that. I'm so pleased you told us about that, Helen. Speaking of Route 66, coincidentally on Wednesday, I sat next to a friend, colleague, who made mention that they had just come back from doing a really good run on Route 66, and I was so envious. They did it over a sustained period of time, and there are some places where you can drive quite quickly, other places where it's just enjoyable. So I thought I'd love to throw it open. I reckon there would be at least three or four people listening right now that at some point over the decades have done the tour of Route 66 in the United States. Love to hear from you. 133-693. If you've done that tour, what were the highs? What were the lows? Because I'd love to do it myself. It'd be fantastic. Julian, morning.
3: Good morning, sir. I'm surprised that Helen, besides several phone calls, has not mentioned Neil's big premiership win against Ararat a few weeks ago. I went on the program, asked about that, and she's not mentioned that. Also, my godparents, Mary and Alan, used to have the Majestic Motel in Horsham. I presume they might still be there.
0: That I can't tell you. How long ago would that have been in Horsham?
3: Oh, 1967.
0: Oh, I
3: flew up in an Antony and they flock a friendship to Horsham. And Alan, who was the proprietor with his wife, Mary, my godparents, as I said, actually had to avoid being hit by nearly hit by a light air by the Ansett Fokker Friendship was trying to land. It was his Ansett used to fly, and they used to fly from Essendon to Horsham many years ago.
0: In the Fokker. Those little motels, we had one in Ballarat called the Pepinella, which was out on the road there and out the other side of Sebastopol. I've got to tell you, it was great fun. How I did it in those times, they come down here, do the overnight program the weekends at 3AW, filling in for Alan Pearsall when they need it. And so I'd come in and do maybe three or four weeks in a row, and each morning,

0: coming out to us next year, yet another book. This time it's called The Beatles in Australia. Now, my mother worked for Ken. Now, he was interviewed by Muriel Cooper. Simon Owen cannot find, or Philip Brady also, they could not find the interview that Muriel did with Mr. Brontiac.
1: That's so disappointing, because that would be just a lovely thing to have in our files, wouldn't it?
0: Mr.
1: Brontiac, so he was a promoter, wasn't he? That was what he did for a lot of other artists in Australia, yeah.
0: Born in 1913. Now, Darren James has actually met Mr. Brontiac. He was a man who brought Chorus Line Annie hundreds and hundreds of shows and acts to Australia. He was a balding gentleman, very short gentleman. He used to see Darren used to see him at all the opening nights. Have you met Mr. Brontiac?
1: No, of course I haven't. So presumably he would have done that deal to get them to Australia at that time.
0: Before they became that well known.
1: Yes, I'm thinking that was probably one of the deals of a lifetime, I think the story goes.
0: And it's very sad that nobody has ever written the biography of Ken Brontiac.
1: You would think somebody would have a
0: look at it. In 1999, he was interviewed, as I said, by Muriel Cooper. He was talking about when he first brought out Marlene Dietrich, the German singer, to Australia.
1: What year would that have been? That must have been that would have been in the
0: 65 or 65.
1: Oh, right. Okay. After the Beatles' arrival.
0: That's right. Now, he was interviewed by Muriel Cooper, and they had his wake at the Princess Theatre in Melbourne in 1999. It's very sad, as I said, that they don't have any book or anything on the life of him. He was known as Mr. Showbiz.
1: Did he grow up in Melbourne?
0: Yeah, no, he was from Sydney.
1: Sydney boy, okay.
0: Jewish background, of course, from Poland.
1: Yeah, it's a great story.
0: And he brought out Sid James, and he brought out Derek Nimmo, and so many acts that he actually brought to Australia. Now, I have got, brother found me, one photograph for my late mother of Gene Krupa, the drummer, standing in front of my mother in the 1950s. Because he brought out Ted Heath too, you know, the band leader.
1: So did Krupa come to Australia?
0: Yes, my mother. I got a photograph of England. Mother.
1: So your mum
0: didn't
1: go over
0: behind
1: there.
0: Him.
1: So what show would he come over for that?
0: I don't know. I'm not sure. See, mum has been dead for 59 years next month. And I was only 12 when England died at the age of 39. And I know that my mother had Mr. Brontiac come to our place in Parkin Street in Glen Iris, but because my mother died so when I was so young, I unfortunately will never get to ask her about what was it like to work in ASIC services, public business in Flinders Lane. Something I would never know, but I know he brought so many acts to Australia. He brought Sid James not long before he actually died, Sid James, in 1975.
1: Yeah, it would have been. 76. Yeah, it would have been.
0: You know the story about Sid James passing, don't you?
1: Yeah, do. Julian, it's always good to talk to you. Have a fantastic weekend.
0: Thank you.
1: You're more than welcome. Julian, who's a regular contributor to the program, having said that, I met a wonderfully, elegantly spoken, beautifully dressed person who came up and said hello to me on Wednesday at the conference that I was hosting in town and said, no names, no pectoral, but said, oh, Tony, I'm one of those Corowa girls to which you often refer. And I just gave her a big hug. It was a delightful thing to say. We talk about Corowa girls. We talk about Glen Iris. And she then said, and my favorite contributor to the program is Julian, the wisdom, the story of theatres around Melbourne, theatres around Australia, for that matter, is such a delight to listen to. But a Corowa girl, it took me all these years to hug a Corowa girl. I can now say I've done it.
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9: Good morning to everybody in Hobart. It was founded on this day in 1804. What a history that the city of Hobart had. 1804.
10: Incredible place, Hobart. I haven't been there for a long time. Looking forward to doing it maybe this time next year, maybe even early first part of next year. Melbourne, 12 degrees, top of 26 for your Friday. Perth, hello, 14 degrees, and you're on the way to 20, shower or two maybe. Adelaide, 23, nearly 24 degrees now, and your expected top is only 23, so you're ahead of yourself. And Hobart, the aforementioned Hobart, top of 25, it's just nudging 10 degrees. Hobart, Tasmania. Now, there was something, because we've been talking about the pinball machines, text here ending in 641, who says, those pinball machines worth plenty now. Another opportunity missed because my cousin had three, sometimes four, those pinball machines in the 90s in their garage. He's not happy now. Which then leads me to John Entwistle, born in London, 1944. He was only 57 when he died in 2002, bass guitarist with The Who. Their hits included I'm a Boy, Happy Jack, Substitute, My Generation, You Better, You Bet. He died in Vegas in a hotel room. Almost cliche, really, isn't it? And it was a heart attack from using cocaine. He'd been on the cocaine the night before. The Who was about to commence a new tour. Link all that together back into talking about pinballs. Here's The Wizard, which The Who put together all those years ago.
11: This is a very young Elton. Have a listen to the vocal on this from Elton John. Playing that role, it's incredible. The glasses, the hat, very, very skinny.

0: reckon there was a time where we all loved those rock operas? That was one of them, the Pinball Wizard. I hope that brings back memories. That's got to be, I'm thinking, that's got to go back a very early 70s. Elton John in that role is phenomenal. Stroke of genius it was. Hi all, we were talking about those. The question came up on Wednesday, the conference, a very clever presentation, where it was said to the audience, we went through COVID and we had all these people trying to just sneak in and buy toilet paper like it was going out, and how many of the people in this room actually did with our toilet paper? And not one person, which made us all laugh because we all did it, and we still can't find one person who had to do without toilet paper during that time. Having said that, that'll go down in, I nearly said the annals of history, in the annals of history. We placed a bag, Freudian slip, we placed a bag with 10 rolls at our letterbox time. We received notes of heartfelt thanks and even a box of chocolates. We'd stocked up before COVID. My parents had taught me to always have plenty in supply. Some mornings, I would find one or a few gone, and some days all remained. We just kept replenishing the supply until shopping became easier and toilet paper more available. From the feedback, I can assume that some people did find themselves without something and that we take it for granted. It was such a small act on our behalf, but the thanks and the discussion of its presence lasted days, months, and even years later. Isn't that great? We also decorated across the front of the kids with toilet paper. I have to tell you that so many adults thanked us. It wasn't just the young ones who needed their spirits lifted during that time. Jill and Peter, look at that. Need a toilet roll? They've got a little photo for me they've sent through. Need a toilet roll? Please feel free to take one. How cool was that? They're the stories we just love. You know, good news, not so good news story. Lovely story about Coral Lass. Been overseas once in 1982 and sure did. The Route 66 saw Clint Eastwood's house en route. Love Santa Barbara. Was only 20 at the time, found it only funny. Just blow that up for me, 900, the text 900. Thank you. I hope you're feeling a lot better, says Sharon. Was I feeling bad? I am feeling a lot better. Thank you anyway, Sharon. Thank you. Helen, Trev, we'll come to you next, wherever you are, right across Australia. Come and join me. A text here that says, Dennis Marshall took the train in South Melbourne when he was playing for Geelong. It was good enough for Dennis, you say. Good enough for all of them.
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2: We look at the question was, in what year, when was toilet paper to be invented? Wow. Who would have thought there was a page dedicated toilet paper, commonly supplied as a long strip of perforated paper wrapped around a cylindrical paper board. There are other uses for toilet paper, and it goes on blowing the nose. Well, who hasn't? And removing makeup. Well, who hasn't? The use of paper for hygiene has been recorded in China since the 6th century. Although paper has been known as a wrapping and padding material in China since the 2nd century. The history of toilet paper as we know it today. So in answer to the question, long time, long time. Who would have thought? Helen, morning, morning.
3: Good morning, Tony. Before I get on, in the 50s, I don't remember toilet paper. I remember newspapers, but I wasn't ringing about that.
2: We all had a big, thick wad of chopped up newspaper, didn't we?
3: Yeah, you didn't have toilet paper like it is now, triple ply, four ply, whatever. But I rang to say, when we built our house in 1980, my husband wanted a billiard room, and we have a full-size billiard table with a blue cloth and a four-people billiard pinball machine, which my husband bought in 1980.
2: Wow.
3: He wanted that more than anything else. He didn't care about the house. He wanted the billiard table and the pinball machine.
2: So he ended up with both?
3: He ended up with both. I have both. And just before he passed away, he had the pinball machine serviced. And my children still, or my adult children, gosh, my children are in their 50s, but my children still love playing it. My granddaughter loves coming and playing on the billiard table. But we have both. They're still there, and a bar. Good.
2: What size
3: and
2: billiard
3: the bar
2: table?
3: In blue. It's a full size.
2: Full size. Billiard table. And do you know who the, I know it's probably an odd question, the manufacturer of that table?
3: No, it weighs a ton. I know we bought it in South Melbourne. And we bought the billiard table in South Melbourne. I remember that. And we bought I've got paperwork on it, and the pinball machine the same. I think it was near King's Way. We went to this place that had all these pinball machines, and he chose, I think it's Hollywood or something. I haven't looked at it for ages because they were my husband's favourite things. There's a bar as well, and that's in blue as well.
2: Well, that was always very convivial to have a bar handy to the billiard room.
3: Oh, yes, it was a bar. There's a bar there as well. Yeah. So, and my husband never drank, but we had a bar.
2: So just next time you have a look at the billiard table, see if it was made by...
3: Where do I have a look at that? There must be a name somewhere, is there?
2: From memory, quite often there would be one on the edge of the table, perhaps even on the side of the table. There'd be a brand.
3: Oh, never looked.
2: So I think the big brand, the very well-known brand nationally, just get rid of that for me in the middle there. Thanks. All Cox Billiard Table Manufacturers... And if I've got that right, they were based in Western Australia.
3: Oh, okay.
2: They started making them in 1853.
3: It has the most beautiful legs.
2: And the history of Alcocks was, make sure we got the right place, Alcock's 19th century Australian life been widely acknowledged. The World of Billiards referred to him as the father of Australian billiards. And, oh, no, maybe I'm wrong about that. So there was certainly a big brand made in WA. Henry Alcock was born in Dublin. He set sail to Port Phillip, colony of Victoria, 1852, arrived in Melbourne, 1853, set up the business in Fitzroy. There you go. So it's a different brand.
3: Alcock's billiards. Well, we wouldn't have boarded in 1853.
2: No, but they were pretty much doing them from that time. But there was a very well-known WA, and he played a lot of footy too in Western Australia. Anybody in Western Australia who was the great manufacturer of pool tables in WA? Paul Murray, if you're listening. Oh, I know who it was. Thank you. It was Matt Atwell. Atwell Pool Tables.
3: You're going to make me look now.
2: Yeah, have a look and let me know when you we'll talk about it on the weekend.
3: I will.
2: Good on you, Helen. Have a great weekend. Thank you. Trev, good morning.
4: Good morning, Johnny.
5: Morning.
4: I've got two stories about toilet paper, though. I had a major operation very early 2020, and that was when Carl was in hospital. Yeah. I spent a while in hospital.
2: Yeah.
4: But what I read in the paper, saw in the paper there with the toilet paper in front of Costco, this woman pushing an enormous trolley loaded with toilet paper, and she had a rear end the size of a Kenworth dip.
5: What?
4: And I just laughed.
5: How big was it?
4: The size of a Kenworth dip.
2: Oh, that's a big backside.
4: Anyway, the other one is the use of the toilet paper. When I renovated this place, all the floorboards I pulled up, the Baltic pine ones, they were sort of like, had that character of restored, and I nailed them all down, put them all back down, and put a fan in them and put a two-pack clear on them. But they were full of that many holes, and the two-pack was just disappearing through it. So I spent a whole day going around with a roll of toilet paper, rolling up little balls about the size of a two-inch nail and pushing them into the holes to stop the two-pack from disappearing through the holes. I spent a whole day in one room just going around putting a little bit of toilet rolled up just to stop the two-pack. And it did the job, though, when I put the next coat of two-pack on it.
2: Yeah.
4: Filled all the holes and it come up a mint.
2: Perfect. How are you travelling, Trev, at the moment?
4: Yeah, good. Now, the operation was a major one. I had cancer on just near the right ear. And I spent a while in hospital. Well, actually, they nearly lost me. They put me down in intensive care, and I wasn't looking good. They had to pull me back out of there. I think it was a 12-hour operation to skin grafts and all sorts of things to them. What I call a bit of body filler, and that took the rust out and had to put a bit of body filler.
2: Body filler, you're too generous. Did they attribute that to a sunshine of the day trip?
4: No, it was a deep, it wasn't a surface cancer, but look, I'm over it, but a lot of people, like I go into a pub or something and, geez, what happened to you? I said, I spent a bit of time in jail with Chopper.
2: Oh, I love that. Love it. And then they all walk away.
4: Well, I've got a bit of a sense of humour about it. And one guy that I met when I was down at Woodrees Beach there for 6 months, I was in the pub. He said, I'll give it to you. He said, you still got a great sense of humour. And it doesn't bother you one bit. I said, well, I just got to get on with life. Why would it bother me? And what I've often thought of doing is going to a tattoo shop and get another ear tattooed on that side. And I tell a lot of people, I can't hear.
2: Milk it for everything it's worth. Trev, well done. Have a great weekend. Talk to you next week, if not before. Melbourne, look at that. 11 degrees on the way to that 26 we've been talking about. Glorious day. Does it get any better? Well, maybe it does in Hobart. We'll come back to that in just a moment. In Perth, 14 degrees, shower or two, 20. Adelaide, showers, possible storm, top of 23. 23 it is now. In Hobart, sunny, gorgeous, nearly the same as Melbourne, 25 degrees. Enjoy, enjoy, enjoy. When we come back, plenty of time on the board for your calls. Thank you to all those people sending through. Text ending in 418, Mel Atwell. I will share with this audience the great career as a player. Mel Atwell, fantastic in Western Australia. Danny, you've got it all to yourself at this stage. Come and join us, 133-693.
0: 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It's Shakespeare's timeless story of love at first sight. But fate is cruel and time is short. Go to waopera.asn.au and book your tickets for an unforgettable night at the opera.
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5: Welcome for our great listeners here in WA. Leave us officially. I've got some information for you on Malcolm Walter Atwell. Mel Atwell, born 1937. Former Australian rules football player and coach. He played for East Perth and Perth in the West Australian National Football League. I think in East Perth from 58 to 65, 162 games, 14 goals. Then moved to Perth from 66 to 69, did really, really well. Playing career, he was tough. He was hard-hitting footballer, spent most of his time as either a defender or in the ruck. Started his career 58, East Perth, played in their premiership team. That season as well as the next, 162 games with East Perth. After making his interstate debut in 1960, Atwell represented his state, WA, in both the 1961 Brisbane Carnival and the 1966 Hobart Carnivals. He made 17 interstate appearances, coached his state 69 Adelaide Carnival. Inaugural inductee into the West Australian Footy Hall of Fame, 2004. And his granddaughter, Amy Atwell, is a professional basketball player, plays for the Hawaii Rainbow Wahine, Los Angeles Sparks, Phoenix Mercury, and the Perth Lynx can play. What a great name. But it was the Atwell, and I think they were the manufacturer of some amazing billiard tables. There would be presumably other manufacturers of billiard tables across Australia. We've determined one in Melbourne, to the best of our knowledge. Atwell's, famous for their billiard tables in Western Australia. Denny, morning.
6: Morning, Tony. I used to love playing pinballs when I was a teenager, and once I was at a carnival, and I was playing this pinball there, and there was something wrong with the pinball machine, and it kept clicking over, you know, the free games. And the guy there that worked there came over and started watching me and said to me, "You're the best pinball player I've ever seen."
5: And, wow.
6: And it wasn't, I mean, I used to play all right, but it was because the machine was faulty and was clicking over all these free games. And that made me look like I was really good, you know.
5: That's fab. That's fab. How long since you played it, Denny?
6: Oh, it's been a long time since I played some on the PlayStation years later, you know, the pinball on the PlayStation game, but it's not the same.
5: Not a real experience compared to the old
6: pinballs. The machine I liked the best was called Kingpin, and it was a bit like a poker game on the pinball. You had to knock down cards and make, you know, like a full house and stuff, you know, hitting the card, the little things that knock down.
5: And where would you play them, Denny?
6: I grew up in Epping, and so probably around there, you know, like a lot of places, you know, like hamburger joints and
5: things.
6: Played it all around. Whenever I saw a pinball machine, I had to play it.
5: Yep, and there'd be always people in there just wandering around, not necessarily buying a hamburger, but you would sort of hang in that area. Certainly Glenfrey Road for me, Malvern in the day, they had one, at least two, pinball places down through there in the day. I don't know that they have now. I doubt it very much. I haven't seen one for years.
6: No, they don't have them much anymore, do they?
5: Yeah, no. Well, they're probably a thing of the past because everybody can do all that sort of crap on their phone, but they're not realising the real joy of a pinball machine, Denny.
6: Yeah. I'd like to play one again now. Well, now you're talking about it, maybe you feel like playing one. I don't even know where there would be one.
5: Wouldn't we love? Anybody know where Denny can? Denny and I can go and play pinballs, let us know. Denny, have a great weekend.
6: You too.
5: Thank you. Nice to hear your voice. Bye. 133-693, the telephone number. Keep those texts coming. 0477-693-693. G'day, Tone. PJ Brady's was a billiard table manufacturer in Adelaide in the 70s. So that recent. They used slate from Mintaro, M-I-N-T-A-R-O, Mintaro in South Australia. Think they closed in the 80s. Not sure, though. We'll look it up. We'll see if we can find more information about PJ Brady's as a billiard table manufacturer. I'm sure there would be more than three. We reckon there's one in Melbourne, maybe the manufacturer in Adelaide. I think Atwell Tables in WA. Hope I've got that right. Wherever you are around Australia, 133-693. Brett, good morning. Gotcha. Hi.
7: Morning, T-Mac. How are you?
5: Really well, thank you.
7: You and Denny just asked where can you play pinballs these days?
5: Say that one more time.
7: You and Denny just asked where you can play pinballs.
5: Yes, we did, Brett. What do you got?
7: There is a place up in Campbellfield. I think it's along the lines of a pinball museum-pinball sales place in Campbellfield.
5: In Campbellfield.
7: Yep, so Google that and you'll find it.
5: Well, you may not have been listening earlier, but it was it Helen? I can't remember now. Who was it told us it was Helen and Neil?
7: I did hear that.
5: Yeah, and so they've got, she reckons there's probably 40 or 50 there in the motel that people come in and play and use.
7: Yeah, so I believe this place up at Campbellfield buys, sells, repairs, all of the above.
5: Good on you, Brett. Good to know. For those that want to know more, have a look at that. Thanks for ringing that through, Brett.
7: Okey-dokey.
5: See you, mate. Mark, Tricia Avery, our business performance coach, will be here with us in the next half hour. How to disagree respectfully. Oh, we're going to have fun with this. How to disagree respectfully. Trish Avery, just coming up in the next half hour of the program, Australia Overnight. G'day, Nev. Nev, good morning.
8: G'day, Tone. How you going? I'll come back to you shortly. I've just got to do something.
5: All right, Nev, no worries. Talk to you a bit later.
9: Morning. The City of Joondalup have decided to charge VaxSwim to use Sorrento and Mullaloo Beach. Sabina Winton joined us, the Minister for Education.
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7: Thank you for all the information on that billion. Who would have thought that you know? QUEDOS billiard tables, local, luxury pool tables, Australia. Australian owned, manufactured, all that sort of stuff. It's great. Nev, morning.
8: Good morning, Tony. We've got a place down at Lean Gather. I think he collects them, but he has also pinball parties for the kids and that.
7: Oh,
8: he's got
7: man.
8: A few. Yeah, I'll find out a bit more information. I'll give you a call back Monday. But, he's got them upstairs and he's got a $2 shop, but he's got all this extra stuff upstairs. Yeah, just a bit of a collector and has parties for kids.
7: Just fantastic. So you can go up there, kids party, and one of the things they would do there is use those machines.
8: That's it. Exactly.
7: What a glorious gesture.
8: And he sells all the party stuff, so he killed two birds with one stone, if so to speak.
7: That's right. A clever little business model. Well done, Neville. Have a great
8: week. Listen, you have a great weekend too, Tony.
7: Thank you, Nev. Appreciate that. I'm just looking at some of the details that people are sending through with regards to manufacturers. Who would have thought there's quite a few manufacturers to this day? Billiard tables. Now, is it me or I just don't notice that billiards quite as popular. So you look at Alcock's billiard table manufacturers, if this is right, they've been making them since 1853. So hope that's true. Is it still a family-owned business? Love to find out. Somebody let me know. How to debate respectfully. I hope Pete from Port Melbourne is listening, and Shane maybe. Oh, that'll be fun. Very good point. Trisha Raby, business performance coach. Look forward to catching up with Trish. How to disagree respectfully. Next.
9: Got something to say? Call 6PR 133-8. 6PR.
10: Good morning, I'm Dusty Fitzpatrick. The federal government says a High Court ruling regarding a New South Wales coal mine doesn't mark a broader change in Australia's legal framework. Industry leaders across the country have raised concerns after the court ruled the state must consider global climate effects when approving local fossil fuel projects. Climate and Energy Minister Chris Bowen has told the ABC it's up to the High Court to interpret laws.
11: My understanding is it was a court case brought by a community group, entirely within their rights, under our legal system, heard by the highest court in the land, obviously in a separation of powers. With respect, I'm not a High Court judge, I'm not even a lawyer, but I accept and understand the separation of powers.
10: The opposition is accusing the federal government of standing up for the tax office ahead of small business. The ATO will stop accepting credit card payments from next month following a ban on surcharges. The move has sparked internal division within Labor after Senior Minister Claire O'Neill warned it could hurt businesses. National Senator Bridget McKenzie says the government is all over the shop on the issue.
12: The Prime Minister promised that removing the surcharge would make coffees go down. Somehow Evanesco, Surchargio, Disappearo. Guess what? It doesn't disappear, and even the ATO is not prepared to absorb it.
10: Police are investigating after a live hand grenade was dropped off at a station in Sydney's Northern Beaches. The DY police station was evacuated for almost 2 hours while bomb squad officers removed the military-grade device. Police say the grenade had been found during a deceased estate property clean-up. Sam Wood, known for his time on reality TV program The Bachelor, has been remanded in custody over domestic violence charges. Police told a Queensland court Wood allegedly became involved in a family argument at a home in Noosa on Saturday night before assaulting his wife. The matter is due to return to court on the 23rd of November. The Australian Automobile Association is accusing car manufacturers of lying about how much fuel their cars use. Data shows more than three quarters of internal combustion and hybrid cars use more fuel on the road than promised in the sale yard. Spokesperson Michael Bradley says drivers should be told the truth.
13: Australians deserve to know what a car will really cost to run and not just how it performs in a lab. If you're sceptical about what the fuel figures on your car windscreen sticker say, our testing show you're right to be.
10: Also making news, a 2.5 magnitude earthquake has been recorded near Leongatha in Victoria, and three boys have been charged over an aggravated armed robbery in Perth. In finance, the Dow Jones is trading down 42 points, the Nasdaq down 427 points, one Australian dollar buying 69.5 US cents. Updating sport in the AFL, North Melbourne has tabled a huge offer to Sydney's Nick Blakey as he meets with several clubs looking for a way out of the Swans. AFL Media is reporting an 8-year worth $11 million deal. Sydney list manager Chris Keane has told Trade Radio they weren't aware Blakey was speaking with other clubs.
14: Clearly there's been some speculation about Nick over the last probably couple of weeks, safe to say, and look, we're working through all that with his management group at the moment. But as I said Monday, from our perspective, he's contracted and a significant player for our footy club, and that hasn't changed.
10: Just days after winning an NRL premiership with the Sydney Roosters, prop Spencer Lenu has quit the club to sign a 4-year deal with Parramatta. And Wallabies coach Les Kiss has made just one change to his starting 15 for tomorrow's Bledisloe test against the All Blacks. That's the latest news and sport.
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10: Checking your weather around the country. Canberra, mostly sunny, a top of 24. In Adelaide today, showers and a possible storm, 23 degrees. For Perth, a shower or two, 20 the top. Brisbane, partly cloudy, a top of 29. In Sydney, sunny, a top of 23 degrees. And for Melbourne, mostly sunny, 26.
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24: How about this? The City of Joondalup are charging VacSwim $20,000 a year to use Mullaloo and Sorrento beaches for VacSwim. VacSwim. So VacSwim teaches kids to swim. You know, we have them at public swimming pools. If you live in land, we have them in waterways, don't we? I did VacSwim at the beach when I was a kid. The City of Joondalup have charged the Education Department $20,000 a year, more than $20,000 a year, to use Mullaloo and Sorrento beaches for VacSwim. Now, the mayor of the City of Joondalup is Daniel Kingston, and this is what he had to say this week at council about charging VacSwim to teach kids to swim at Mullaloo and Sorrento. Have a listen.
25: Up until now, the Department of Education has been paying the City of Joondalup higher fees for use of particular venues. At the moment, the total of that ranges to $22,500 in 2026 that's being paid by the Department of Education. They've been asking that the City of Joondalup waive these fees. There's been an argument made that we're charging children to learn to swim at these venues. That's not true. We've never charged children. We are charging the state of Western Australia. We're charging the Department of Education. When the state pays these fees, the $22,500, that's paid for out of the consolidated revenue of the state. That's paid out of the mining royalties, which they receive. The payroll tax, the GST, which they all receive. If that then is waived and placed onto the ratepayers of Joondalup, it's then paid onto the ratepayers, which are predominantly households, families. So what's being asked here is not to waive the fees of, you know, families learning to swim or children learning to swim. What's being asked is the state of Western Australia, which its large sources of revenue, doesn't want to pay that, and instead they want to pass it on to the ratepayers of Joondalup, which is overwhelmingly paid for by residential rates, which are families. Residential rates are mostly families in the district households. The state itself has had a surplus, a rather large record surplus, of $3.5 billion.
24: So somehow Daniel Kingston and his council have decided that using the beach, VacSwim using the beach, they need to be charged a fee. Now, as best we can see or understand, no other council does that. If VacSwim use a beach like they do down at Greens Pool, down south, like they do at Rockingham, like they do at Hillary's, I'm pretty sure none of those schools are charged to use the beach. It's the beach, Daniel. It's the councillors at the City of Joondalup. It's the beach. Charging VacSwim to teach kids to swim because the state's got a surplus is not something I can understand or get my head around. And yet, council will not waive the fees. $22,500 a year to teach kids to swim at Sorrento and Mullaloo. What do you reckon, listeners? The City of Joondalup are charging VacSwim to use the beach. Now, I could understand if it's a swimming pool. If there's a fee charge to use a swimming pool, because if you use four lanes, well, then that's four lanes where other people can't swim. But the beach, it's the beach, mate. Or as Isaac would say,
26: it's a beach, isn't it?
24: It's a beach, isn't it? Thank you, Isaac. Sabina Winton is the Minister for Education, joins me now. Sabina, good morning. How are you?
0: Good morning, Simon, and good morning to your listeners.
24: So you have you written to the City of Joondalup?
0: Yes, I have. I did write to the city earlier in the year, to the mayor, expressing my deep concern that the City of Joondalup would effectively charge kids for using the beach.
24: Sabina, does that happen in anywhere else, at any other council where vaccines are held?
0: No, it doesn't. Historically, local governments play a really important part in supporting state government's efforts in terms of what is a significant in-term and vaccine program right around the state. And going to the beach to have those lessons is a critically important part of the balance of whether it's going to local pools or beaches. And this is the first council and the only council that has really done what I think is a pretty un-Australian thing in charging the Department of Education for getting those kids to get safe and confident down at the beach. But Simon, can I also stress that the Department of Education has picked up the tab because we don't accept that that's a charge that families and children should be forced to pay to use the beach. But what it effectively means, it's some $29,000 of taxpayer money that I have to pay to the City of Joondalup for our kids to use the beach when I'd much rather spend that $29,000 in other ways in schools.
24: Sabina, deeply concerned and un-Australian are putting it mildly, I would have thought. What did Joondalup say back to you? What were their reasons for not waiving the fees?
0: Oh, pretty much thank you, but no thank you. And it's part of their, you know, rejigged policy around community use of facilities. But I think charging a community group, or in this case students to use a swimming pool in a local government authority is a different thing altogether.
24: Absolutely.
0: Yeah. Than a bus full of kids going down the beach to do swimming lessons.
24: Yeah. I know that I've seen kids doing swimming lessons at Hillary's, Sabina. Do they charge for that as well? Is it sort of more just Sorrento and Mullaloo?
0: Yeah, it's within the City of Joondalup, the two beaches where vac swim and in-term swimming lessons occur is at Mullaloo Beach and Sorrento, which are under the jurisdiction of the City of Joondalup. So they're the two venues that have been sort of caught up in this. Can I say there are kids right across the state that access beaches to do swimming lessons. Mm. And I know parents really, really welcome the opportunity to get kids that confidence down the beach. It's a different kind of experience than in swimming pools. And at a time when we're talking about water safety and kids and families being confident and comfortable in our, you know, expansive beach settings in Western Australia, this is just such a rotten policy decision.
24: We have just heard Daniel Kingston at council outlining how the decision was reached, Sabina, and it didn't add up for me. He's sort of trying to make it that the ratepayers will have to pay for the lessons if they're held there. There's no cost of using a beach.
0: No, that's right. There is absolutely no cost to the City of Joondalup in the Department of Education running its in-term or vac swim lessons down at the beach. It is no different than a group of people going down the beach on the weekend and using the beach. And, you know, I just wonder where the city is going with this. Are they maybe contemplating parking down at beaches?
24: Yeah.
0: Or maybe we should charge dog users an extra levy because of, dogs using beaches. It's just totally un-Australian. It doesn't make sense. And I noticed the mayor is politicising it in the sense that he's suggesting the government's got a surplus and so therefore can use it. The money that I have available to me, Simon, is taxpayers' money. And so I'm going to absolutely make sure that fee that the City of Joondalup is charging the Department of Education isn't passed on to students. But like I said, that's $29,000 that I can't put into a school for good purposes.
24: Yeah, I agree with you. Sabina, council, you talk about politics. Is this bloke a Lib? That council is liberal leaning, isn't it?
0: Look, I don't know what it is, but he's, you know, I'm just suggesting it because in the arguments put forward, I've noticed the comments that he's made is that the state government has got a surplus so they can afford it. You know, the question has to be asked, would the policy not have been put forward if we were in deficit? It doesn't actually make sense logically to be applying this. Yeah.
24: No, it's a beach and we're teaching kids to swim at the beach.
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6: We are falling behind. WA is falling further behind with the National Housing Accord target. There's new data around today. You may have heard it in our news. A 6.3% drop in the number of homes completed during the June quarter. Wowie. Sandra Brewer joins me now. She's the opposition spokesperson on matters housing. And the Liberal member for Cottesloe, of course. G'day, Sandra. Good morning. How are you?
7: Good morning, Bowie, and hello to your listeners.
6: Slow build. What are we doing wrong?
7: Dwelling completions have collapsed again and our housing crisis is just deepening. So the ABS has just released the annual figures and for 25-26 we've had completions plunging 14% in a year, less than 20,000 homes built. Just 19,569 dwellings were completed. And just 10 years ago, we built 32,556 homes in a year. So with a growing population and enormous demand, we're not building anywhere near the level that we need to.
6: Why is that, Sandra? Is it labour? Is it stock? Is it approval rates at local government? Why?
7: It's a lot of reasons. We know that approvals and land supply, construction has all become more complicated, more regulated and highly taxed in the last 10 years. Builders themselves say it's harder than ever to get through the process to be able to build a home for someone and comply with everything that government demands of them. But particularly in Western Australia, the Cook Labor government have really got to step up their game here. There's a lot of rhetoric about what needs to be done to improve housing completions, but they're not willing to do the hard decisions to try and give capacity to home building. So the other thing the ABS data told us was the value of non-residential building work commenced by the public sector, so that's government projects, grew an enormous 61% year on year. So what's happening? The state government is pouring money into its own construction capacity while desperate West Australians wait for homes.
6: Yeah, that's a really good point. Sandra, give us that figure again, the figure of last year versus the 10-year-ago figure.
7: Yep. So last financial year, 19,569 dwellings. 10 years ago, 32,556.
6: Yeah, all right. Okay. And yeah,
7: so
6: it's a terrible slump. Yeah, it is. And that's a very good point you make about the amount of government work that's going ahead on government assets versus residential. Sandra, thanks so much for your time. Have a good day. Thank you.

0: Thanks, Bowie.
1: Sandra Brewer, the Liberal member for Cottesloe, shadow housing spokesperson. Yeah, that's a pretty stark figure, isn't it? 32,000 10 years ago. Love to hear from you on that. I mean, we have government building right through the city. We see it all the time. The ECU building, just down the road from us, the Chem Centre, was demolished and new homes have gone up, new units have gone up. But you do see government builds all across the state, don't you? Government assets, that takes away labour. We obviously still have an issue with, labour going to, FIFO, going to the mines and the like. But we've dropped 6.3% the number of homes completed during the June quarter. The slow build, what's your theory? Listeners, I know our listeners say, well, we need more apprentices, we need more labour, we need more people. If we get those people from within, so we don't need to import them from interstate and overseas, they're already living here, would be my point. So accelerating apprentice programs is always a good idea, isn't it? Cliff, g'day.
2: Yeah, I'd just like to let you know, I built a house which is down south, it's in the Capelshire, and the biggest hassle is it's between the building companies and the shires. The red tape you have to go through and all the BS. And every time they hold off, your cost goes up. So what you originally start off with the price now becomes probably 20 or 30% more. And we bought a block of land and we're trying to build a house on from lock-up stage. It's going to be over 3 years before we can move in.
1: Is it in Dalyellup Cliff or in the town of Capel?
2: It's in the Shire of Capel. It's actually buoyant up.
1: Yep, gotcha.
2: But every time we try to do something, the Shire just, no, you can't do it. No, and it takes, everything you put in is an application fee, which costs it hundreds of dollars, and it can take you anything from 4 weeks to 2 months, 6 months.
1: So, Cliff, what's the hold-up? Is it you putting in a variation? I want another shed, or I want to put an extra room on. What? Because usually it's variations that cause hold-ups. Why do you keep having to reapply?
2: Well, because we originally had the house on one side, they said you can't put it there. Then we were trying to argue where we put the biomax. We have to have a biomax septic system.
1: Yep.
2: They told us we can put it up the back of the house. And I said we can't put a biomax, which is about, it would have been 200 metres from the house, and it's uphill, so it's higher than the house. So that wouldn't work. So they told us we put it in this position, which is in front of the driveway, which goes into the driveway to the house. So that was never going to work. So we actually went in and discussed it with them. And I tell you what, it's like pulling teeth, trying to get some kind of an answer or commitment from the Shire. And then when you do finally get an answer, they'll say, oh, you're now going to submit another application form because different.
1: Yeah, geez, that's frustrating. You know, Shire Capel pride themselves on getting houses built, Cliff. They got Dalyellup built really quickly, and I find that really disappointing and surprising. Good luck, mate. Thank you.
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1: Alex Forrest is the REC Manager of Vehicles and Fuels, joins us now. G'day, Alex.
18: Morning, Simon.
1: You've had a look at car infotainment systems. I've got one in my car, even though it's a 2017 model. All new cars have them, don't they?
18: Yeah, pretty much, yeah. It's pretty hard to find one that doesn't.
1: And they're distracting more so than we thought.
18: Yeah, look, this research tends to quantify and validate what a lot of people, including yourself, have experienced when they've been driving and interacting with their cars in terms of distraction from the task at hand.
1: Yeah, so this is groundbreaking new research you're just releasing today. So there's a touch screen, the tactile buttons, steering wheel controls, voice commands. And it's based around your research is looking at the number of steps it takes to get something done, is it, Alex?
18: Yeah, the number of steps to do sort of basic functions like make a phone call or operate a navigation. And when it does take more than, say, one or two steps to get that function to do what you want to do, obviously that's more time with your eyes away from the road. You know, if you're doing 60 k's an hour and your eyes are off the road for 2 seconds, you can travel, you know, blind for 33 metres, which is, you know, well over the braking distance of you know, what you need to stop. So if you don't see something in that time, you know, it's it could be catastrophic.
1: So we know how dangerous speed and fatigue can be when we're driving, as well as the other obvious ones. But inattention is an issue. And this particular survey ranks Apple CarPlay pretty well, Alex. That's, you know, you just... And the way this research was done, you measured people's eyes looking away from the road, didn't you?
18: Yeah, we did. Yeah, and it's the subjects. So there's 20 people that were selected. So they weren't scientists or anything. They were just regular drivers that put their hands up to participate, and they were driving cars when the cars were moving, because they also did stationary tests as well, but they were at a proving ground at the Australian Automotive Research Centre just south of Melbourne.
1: Yep.
18: And they were doing 80 k's an hour, and it was measuring how long their eyes were away from the road to do those those specific tasks.
1: So Apple CarPlay is pretty good. It's sort of 1 second to complete each task and an average of 2 steps. But the Cupra Attica didn't scrub up quite as well, Alex.
18: Yeah, that was the bottom of the list. And what this shows is the huge variation across different car brands and even sometimes different models within a brand in how long some infotainment systems need drivers to look away from the road to do what they want to do.
1: I guess some of our listeners who may have copped a mobile phone infringement of, you know, 500 or 1,000 bucks and 4 demerit points would be wondering today, well, I only picked my phone up and looked at it. It takes the same time to change radio stations or to put on a different song through my infotainment system. So is there any implications for lawmakers here, Alex?
18: Look, that's a bit of a grey area, and I certainly recognise people seeing that disconnect between their eyes away from the road to use a phone and the grey area around operating a screen. But, you know, broadly speaking, the obvious answer would be that, you know, whatever you need to do in a car, if it's even not related to screens, being distracted and not paying attention and the consequences for that and trying to curb that would be a reason for you to get the attention of the law.
1: Yeah, for sure. And you know, again, it's down to driver behaviour and driver discipline, isn't it? Alex, one of our listeners has asked us, have the REC ever looked at phone cradles and where phone cradles are placed in people's cars because they can be in line of sight? Is there a law around that, or have the REC ever talked about that?
18: As far as I understand, there are recommendations around that, but it's a little bit outside my area of expertise, so I'd have to come back to you on that one.
1: Yeah, no worries. And the REC have got a new driver distraction test, haven't they? Or the AAA has, sorry, not you guys. The AAA have got one. It's in your
18: yesterday. ANCAP does assess that now in their 2026 protocol. So there is a requirement for a vehicle to have a minimum distraction level for it to get a five-star rating these days. Mm-hmm. And that assessment started in, well, we got the first rating back in, I think it was July. So that is definitely a factor. And it's a bit of a flag to manufacturers who install these screens that can be distracting, to say that if you want to get a five-star rating, and as you know, manufacturers only want to do one thing, which is sell cars. Mm-hmm. And these days, with safety being rated pretty highly amongst most new car buyers, you know, that's going to potentially impact new car sales if they don't get that full five-star rating.
1: All right. Alex, always good to chat to you. Thanks for the story today. Thank you.
18: Thanks very much, Simon.
1: Cheers, mate. Alex Forrest from the RAC is the Manager of Vehicles and Fuels. So touch screens, button presses, steering wheel control, voice command, having to repeat an instruction. These things are significantly more distracting than first thought. The Cupra Attica, and I don't know what vehicle's that in. There is a car called a Cupra, isn't there? But Apple CarPlay is pretty good, according to this research, and Android Auto is pretty good as well. What have you got in your car? And I think there are some tasks you just know will take forever. For me, it's looking up a phone number on my touch screen, so I just don't do that. And the other one, which is with your sat nav, is you don't do it while you're driving, do you? You've got to pull over or set it up before you leave. That's sort of what you're told when you buy the car, isn't it? And some cars are disabled; they won't let you drive, and you know, a little voice command comes on if you using too many commands. And you know, my car says to me, "Use sync." Don't do that. Use sync. Down to the drivers, though, isn't it? 133-882 is the phone number.
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1: G'day, Seb.
2: Hello, Simon. It feels like ages since we've spoken in this capacity.
1: Yeah, it is. It's because you have a side hustle.
2: Yeah, side hustle, but mainly I was over East for a little bit there for a couple of weeks.
1: On your side hustle.
2: Yeah, that's true. On the side hustle. That's
1: it was good. You did really very well. Very entertaining.
2: Jeez, it was fun.
1: And one of the posts you put up which showed the wharfie wagon up on blocks, I completely fell for it.
2: Did you really? Yeah, I had people messaging me going, what's happened?
1: How are you going to get home?
2: Yeah, no, that was AI. That was Gemini to be exact.
1: Yeah.
2: But that post did the best out of, I think, every post that we did throughout that week. But geez, it was probably the best example of the journey was more fun than the destination.
1: Yes.
2: Because the destination was a grand final loss for Fremantle. Which wasn't so great.
1: Oh, no, it's terrible.
2: No, it was a lot of fun and, a lot of 6PR. There was a couple of 6PR listeners on the way over who were doing the same trip who stopped to say they listened to 6PR and have been following the journey. So, it was great fun.
1: Were they in a prison bus?
2: No, they weren't. They were in nice big Ford drives.
1: My favourite one that you did was when you rolled up in Adelaide and you and the boys just piled on Adelaide. Yeah, we've been here an hour. We've seen it all.
2: I was surprised.
1: Funny dancing.
2: I thought we'd get some more flack for that, but I'm actually a Port Adelaide member. I'm a Port Adelaide fan. I'm not even a Freo fan.
1: Yeah,
2: I faked it for a week.
1: You did.
2: But I'm a big Port Adelaide Nuffy.
1: Yeah, so, 21 and a half past 11. Sebby's here. If you want us to call us, you can. 133-882. We're here because of Cherish Pet Food who are looking after us today, Seb. So I've got a question for you. If your dog in the future, if your rescue dog was to pass away, would you ask for time off work?
2: Yeah, see, it's hard because I'm not in the future yet. If he died tomorrow, I'd be sad, but I'm not having work off for it.
1: Yeah.
2: I think that's a good enough excuse, but it's hard to say. Maybe in a couple of years time, when I grow more attached to him, maybe I'd have a day off.
1: Would Holly ask for a day off?
2: I think she'd ask for 3 weeks off.
1: So pet bereavement leave was coming to the RSPCA pet insurance workplace. So they have 2 days off following the death of a beloved dog or cat.
2: I wouldn't. I just couldn't.
1: It's interesting when they mandate it, isn't it? Like some, you know, we've got a pretty good boss here, haven't we?
2: Yes.
1: And if you said potty, I'm struggling because, you know.
2: Yeah. Like going on at home. Yeah.
1: Like going on at home or whatever it was, including, you know, the loss of an animal, potty might be inclined to give you time, but it should be mandated or legislated.
2: Think it should be mandated, no.
1: Mm.
2: Because, if your parrot dies, do you get the same bereavement leave?
1: I've got a goldfish that I'm a little bit attached to, but it wouldn't. You don't get too attached to goldfish. I reckon my goldfish is 5 years old.
2: Right. That was my question. How long do they live for?
1: Usually a year or so, not long.
2: I don't think I could ever keep one around for more than a year.
1: I reckon most of the pots outside my house have got a goldfish in them.
2: Where do they? They always end up at the toilet, don't they?
1: Yeah. Yeah. Hazel, the little one, she said, let's just put it in the toilet, then go to Pet City and get another one. 133-882. If you want to ring us, what do you reckon about that? About the pet bereavement leave, give us a call. Sebby, despite Sebby and I being of different generations, we often agree in things, on things, which is not the idea of this segment. The zoo. So the orangutan.
2: Yep.
1: Been there for 50 odd years.
2: Yeah, it's sad.
1: 50 odd years old.
2: I'd imagine some of the zookeepers would need some bereavement leave.
1: I reckon they would, yeah. And that's, it would be sad, but I hope this comes out okay. Back in the day, before the orangutan enclosure was changed and modified, I thought the orangutans and the bears were the saddest animals at the zoo. They looked sad.
2: Oh, right.
1: They looked mentally unwell. The bears were terrible. They were sort of doing the same movements all the time.
2: And do you see them out in the wild and think they'd behave differently?
1: Yeah. Oh, yeah.
2: Right.
1: That old orangutan, some days it likes it, just get me out of here.
2: Right. Oh, well, that is sad then.
1: Yeah, it is. And I think zoos have got better, but I wanted to ask you, in your generation, what do you make of zoos?
2: Well, I haven't gone to a zoo since year seven. It's a one and done sort of place, I think. I like the idea of being able to drive through. One and done. Go drive through like a big open range sort of.
1: So it's like Wave Rock.
2: Safari. Yeah.
1: Wave Rock at the zoo.
2: Yeah.
1: One and done.
2: One and done. Exactly right.
1: Not many people go back to Wave Rock a second time.
2: How many places are there like that in WA that are one and done places? Like the Bell Towers probably. One and done. You don't need to go back and look at the bell tower.
1: Not now. Now you can't see anything.
2: Yeah, that's true. Yeah.
1: It's been built out.
2: Yeah.
1: Good question. One and done. That's Sebby's phrase that he's just come up with that I haven't heard of. One and done. Wave Rock, probably.
2: Yeah, the zoo's in there for me.
1: Is it?
2: Yeah.
1: But it's always changing.
2: Sort of. But I'd like to go drive through in my car and drive through like a safari sort of vibe.
1: A range. Got,
2: yeah, elephants coming up to the car and, you know, you've got a risk of possibly having a car crushed by an elephant or something.
1: If anyone's listening and they've been to the Werribee Free Range Zoo or the Range Zoo there, let us know. And I think there's one in Adelaide as well. You know how our elephants went to Adelaide with South Australia? They're in a range zoo as well. Well, there was always a plan to build one here, Sebi, in the hills, in the Chittering area. I think Premier Barnett had the idea, but it never happened.
2: Yeah, so, I reckon we've spoken about that.
1: Yeah, love to hear from you. Have you been to the Werribee Range Zoo? And what's one and done when you go somewhere once and you don't need to go again?
2: Yeah.
1: 133-882 is the phone number if you want to give Sebi and I a call. You got a question for me?
2: I do. Is there something in your life, well, an instance in your life where you've made a mistake and you realise you'll never do that mistake again?
1: Yeah, I've been pinged for using my phone in my car and it was $1,000.
2: Yeah, never again, will you?
1: No. Nah.
2: You'll never pick it up because you just know.
1: I do sometimes, I am tempted to pick it up and I might have a little look around, but I don't make calls on it or use it. But that was $1,000 is a lot of money.
2: Apple CarPlay is good for that if you can get it in your car. But I missed my plane back from Melbourne.
1: Oh, did you?
2: Yeah, I missed it back. I was at the airport for 3 hours before the plane took off. So I'm sitting in the Melbourne airport in the food cafeteria area, looking at the board, doing a bit of work. And then, you know, my boarding time was 2:15. I looked up at the board and nothing's changed. It just says gate 13, I think it was. And nothing's changed. It doesn't say boarding soon or boarding now or last call or anything. And I know my ticket said 2:15, but I thought, it's not telling me to go to the gate. So I'll just wait here. 2:30 rolls around, still nothing's changed, and it was the day after there'd been a lot of cancellations on flights, so that's in the back of my head thinking, oh no, could I be cancelled again here as well? Mm. Eventually, at about 2:35, I go through the gate, departure time is 2:45, and there's a lot of people around, and they're all in Fremantle stuff, so I'm thinking I'm in the right spot, but no one's at the gate checking people in to this flight, and I can see the plane there, and I'm thinking, this is weird. You know, they've just not allowed anyone to get on this plane yet. The scheduled departure time gets moved back 5 minutes and then back another 5 minutes. I think, this plane is going to be cancelled or delayed at least in a big way. Eventually, I go up to the gate and I ask the stewardess, who's already been asked by a couple of people, I'm assuming are in the same boat as me, what's going on with this plane? And she says, oh, no, that's gone. We've closed that one off. And I thought, what do you mean? Like, what are all these people doing here? And her response to that was, these are people who have missed,
1: flights,
2: but their flight's been cancelled and they're hoping on getting on another flight.
1: Wow.
2: So they're waiting for me. So it was a perfect storm.
1: So you're waiting from a prompt from the loudspeaker or something?
2: And nothing really came. It is my fault. I should have just been at the gate.
1: And it won't happen again.
2: It won't happen again. But is there any mistake in your life that you've made like that?
1: And you got there 3 hours early.
2: it's even dumber, isn't it? It's not as smart.
1: 133-882. What's something that's one and done? You only need to do it once.
2: Glenn has called in. Hello, Glenn.
3: Hi guys, how you doing?
1: Good, Glenn.
2: Good, thanks.
3: The Pinnacles.
2: I haven't even done it yet.
3: It, man. Not going again.
2: Okay. Did you enjoy it though? When you did it, did you enjoy it?
3: Oh yeah, it's just like watching the grass grow.
2: Right, yeah. That's the no.
1: I've been once, I wouldn't mind going again. Last time I went, I was probably 25.
2: Yeah, okay. I haven't gone yet.
1: So I wouldn't mind going again.
2: Something that might be in that one-and-done basket for me.
1: Yeah, you do get people ring in and say the Pinnacles are underwhelming.
2: John from Willison. Hello, John.
4: Good morning, guys. Just talking about bereavement leave. I had a staff member who came to me. She was a person who lived by herself, had no family, and the only family she had was her dog, and the dog passed away. I gave her half a day's bereavement leave. There's nothing wrong with that.
2: Mm. Yeah, well, special circumstances.
1: That's nice, John.
2: So that is nice.
1: And I think the thing is, John, is it's not company policy. It's just something you did, wasn't it?
4: Yeah, it was, Simon. And I mean, fancy living, you know, by yourself and the only family you've got is your dog. I mean, she loved the dog dearly. She used to talk about it to people.
1: Yeah,
4: why not be compassionate?
1: Yes, indeed. Thank you, John.
2: Should have bought her a new dog, John. Would have been nice. Would have been going the extra step. I'm sure, hopefully she's okay now and she's found herself another canine
1: friend.
2: You know,
1: your dog's a rescue dog.
2: Yeah.
1: Did you have to apply and show your bona fides? Did you have to convince?
2: No, I don't think so.
1: Where'd you
2: fostered
1: get it from?
2: Him. Greyhounds as Pets. GAP is the acronym for them. But pretty much, it was pretty easy. $200 and they're yours.
1: they give you 200 or you give
2: them? We gave them 200.
1: And some cherished
2: after
1: pet
2: he's
1: food.
2: Won thousands of dollars running around Cannington and Mandurah and some cherished pet food, which is good.
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1: This is the Boomer and the Boy. I'm the Boomer, technically, and Sebi is Gen Z, and he is with us today. 133-882. I was asking the question before, or just after the news, Seb, about the yellow cranes that we used to see in Perth.
2: Mm.
1: And Brennan's right. Brennan says, were they yellow cranes, D&G cranes out of Malaga? They were, Brendan. Spot on, mate. That was the ones. And Paul says Potain was the yellow model cranes in Perth. They used to be owned by D&G. They went bankrupt in 2013. Thanks, gents. Thanks for letting me know.
2: Andrew from Scarborough's called in. Hello, Andrew.
23: Oh, hi, guys. Great segment. previous gentleman stole a bit of my thunder. Mine was the Pinnacles as well. I mean, if you went to the Pinnacles for half an hour, what would you do for the other 15 minutes?
1: I think it depends on who you go with.
2: Mm.
1: If you're with someone that you like, Andrew, if you're with someone you like, I think the Pinnacles are okay.
2: Yeah. Well, can you have lunch out there? Is there like picnic tables and stuff?
1: So. No, really? I don't think so.
2: No, okay. Yeah. Well, then, yeah, it's probably a 10-minute place for me. Man. Just a quick photo and...
1: Thanks for your call, Trash. Yeah,
2: not bad. Thank you, Andrew. Ned from... Oh, well, Ned's called in with a controversial take on one and done. Hello, Ned.
24: Yeah, morning, boys. How you doing?
2: Good.
24: I'm going to upset a lot of people here, but I went somewhere in 1986, and I'll probably never go there again because I think it looks exactly the same today as it did then, and that's Rottnest Island.
2: Oh, wow, that's very controversial. Rottnest is great. You can keep going back. I've only probably seen 10% of Rottnest.
24: Unless they put a five-star hotel resort casino on there with a theme park and maybe a golf course, that'll get me back there.
1: It's got a golf course.
2: I thought it doesn't have a golf
1: course.
2: Yeah,
1: it's got a golf course. So. Is it Carl doesn't rate King's Park?
2: Yeah, Carl, well, yeah, he smashed King's Park one morning and then he was reversing his truck by the end of the show. But yeah, he didn't rate King's Park. But I think I probably appreciate King's Park older that I get.
1: King's Park's beautiful. It was great for a walk.
2: I had a bad, every girl I've taken there though, either breaks it up with me or I break up with them. So yeah. I haven't taken Holly.
1: Every girl.
2: Yeah. Not that there's been heaps. No, no, no. It's maybe been four.
1: When you say
2: three,
1: four?
2: maybe three.
1: Three.
2: Three.
1: Three breakups in Kings Park. At that car park.
2: Not at the car, not in Kings Park, but I've recently taken them there and then it's fallen apart not long after it.
1: Kings Park is the jinx.
2: Yeah.
1: Thanks, Ned. There's a picture of the Rotto Golf Course, which Anders has provided for us. It looks nice, doesn't it?
2: Peter from Karen Up has called in as well. Hello, Peter.
3: G'day, mate. Something I'd never do again. Get married.
2: One and done. A lot of people do go back to the well.
1: A lot of people do.
2: Although Holly's just texted me, let's go to King's Park. Which is concerning.
1: She really?
2: No.
1: Thanks, Peter. Good on you. One and done. Getting married. What's that old story about you? If you get your wedding video and play it backwards.
2: You can see the moment.
1: So you leave the church.
2: Right.
1: Happy. Yeah. 1-3-8-82. If you'd like to ring 7i today, you can. And if you want to ring about zoos, Chantelle's just sent in a nice message. She's been to the Werribee Open Range Zoo. Thank you, Chantelle, for sending that through. Brad says Perth City Centre, one and done. A shadow of its heyday in the 70s, says
2: Brad. I would have liked to seen this heyday that I hear about a lot with the Perth City.
1: Yeah, it was okay. I mean, but there was nothing else to go to. There weren't as many big shopping centres and places you could go.
2: I went through Monday night just through Northbridge and, yeah, it's pretty dark and pretty quiet and then there's a couple crazy people yelling at the sky like you say.
1: Yeah, sky shouters. It gets pretty willing through Yagan Square. But having said that, Northbridge on a Thursday, Friday, Saturday and Sunday night's pretty good.
2: It's busy,
1: Universal Bar, rooftop bars. It's Mechanics.
2: Yes.
1: Sneaky Tony's, all those Asian food places. Mm. It's pretty good. I don't subscribe to Perth No Good anymore. Probably retail-wise it struggles a bit. Certainly Frio struggles retail-wise, but it's got a bit of charm down South Terrace.
2: Is there a difference between Perth City and its heyday compared to Perth City now? Friday, Saturday nights?
1: It was like a destination because there wasn't anywhere else.
2: Right.
1: I think that's...
2: And now you think there's other places to go?
1: I think Perth's pretty good still. Yeah. And I think Northbridge is pretty good still.
2: I was talking about the
1: arts precinct.
2: Yeah.
1: You know, there's a lot to do.
2: People do tend to, because we are the longest city in the world, I think tend to stay in their area. So if you're from the north,
1: if you live in Joondalup, you wouldn't necessarily go into the city, right?
2: It's a long way.
1: Yeah. Yeah, it is.
2: And there's plenty of places to see around sort of Hillary's and Joondalup and Mindari.
1: I like this question from you. Is there something you worry that you're never going to get to do? It's probably more. That's a really good question when you're older like I am. Mm. Yeah, probably haven't traveled as much as I've. I used to travel for work, right? So I used to go on work trips, America and England and been to, two Olympic Games. But I probably would have liked to have traveled more. I traveled a lot when I was a kid and traveled a lot for work. So, that's a good one. What are you worried you won't get to do?
2: On Sunday just gone, I, for the first time, tried to get tickets to Glastonbury, which is, I think it'd be the world's biggest festival, would you say, Jimmy?
4: World's biggest festival.
2: Yeah, it is. Yeah. Okay. So I tried it for the first time thinking I was probably a 50-50 chance. And then I asked AI, what are my actual chances? And it said 5 to 10%. I thought, oh, no. Mm. So I had a crack, missed out on them, and I probably won't get to go next year. So I'm worried now that I've wasted the early part of my 20s not going. And now I might never get to go because I think I'll get to an age where I probably aren't so keen on music festivals. So it's one thing I am now a little bit worried about.
1: Yeah, that's a really good question. Is there something you're worried you will never ever get to do because times just slipped away? I mean, I always wanted to, fly in a jet fighter plane and all those sorts of things, but.
2: Skydive?
1: Not interested.
2: No, don't. Dive with sharks? Holly asked me about that last night and I shut her down pretty quickly.
1: Yeah.
2: No.
1: No. Not for me.
2: You're sounding like a boomer now.
1: Oh, yeah. Nah, that's not guilty.
2: Sorry. Not doing that. No.
1: Sorry. No, I don't subscribe to the jumping out of planes thing. Who made that parachute, Seb?
2: Yeah.
1: Who packed that parachute?
2: Adrian's called in. Hello, Adrian.
4: Hello, guys. Just to let you know, I once went to a zoo and the only exhibit was a dog.
2: Oh, please. Are you sure you didn't go to the dog shelter?
1: Where was that?
4: No, it was a shit zoo.
2: Good, Adrian. Wes has called in. Hello, Wes.
6: Yeah, how you going?
1: Good, Wes. Far away, mate.
6: Hello. Yeah, Monkey Meyer.
2: One and done.
1: One and done?
2: Yeah, okay.
6: Yeah.
1: Didn't like it?
6: No.
1: Why not?
2: What were you expecting, and then what didn't happen for you?
6: Well, I was expecting dolphins, and there weren't any.
2: Yeah, that's an issue.
6: For a start. And it's dearer than Markup River.
2: Yeah, right.
1: Yeah. Okay. Speak with no dolphins.
2: Well, you want to see dolphins. Yeah. When I think of Monkey Meyer, I think of dolphins, not so much monkeys. Mm. Mark has called in. Hello, Mark.
8: Hey, boys, before I get to tell you what I won't get to do, just to re-skydiving, you do know you don't need a parachute to skydive?
2: Yeah, it's just the last thing you do.
8: You need a parachute to skydive twice.
2: Right.
8: Something I won't get to do is watch St Kilda win the premiership.
2: Yeah, I'm concerned for you. I want Millsy to see at least one flag, just like you, Mark. One flag before you go.
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21: Good morning, I'm Sophie Clark. A live hand grenade has sparked the temporary evacuation of a police station on Sydney's northern beaches. Police say a member of the public dropped off the grenade at DY, leading to the bomb squad being called. No one was injured and officers returned to the station about 90 minutes later. It's understood the explosive was found during the clean-up of a deceased estate. Former reality TV personality Sam Wood's been transferred to a Brisbane prison on domestic violence charges after being denied bail. Amy Drew has more.
25: The 46-year-old Victorian has been behind bars on the Sunshine Coast since the weekend, charged with the domestic violence offence of assault occasioning bodily harm and strangulation. Police told the court Wood allegedly became involved in a family argument at a private residence in Noosa on Saturday night before assaulting his wife. In opposing bail, photographs of the victim's injuries were tendered as evidence. Wood was remanded in custody, with the matter to return to court on November 23. Amy Drew reporting.
21: The parents of a teenager who died of a methanol poisoning in Laos are warning students ahead of schoolies celebrations. Almost 250,000 young Australians are preparing to mark the end of Year 12 studies. Mark and Michelle Jones are urging those heading overseas to stay safe and avoid drinking anything that isn't sealed. Business owners say their motivation to work is dwindling as the tax office reaffirms its decision to stop accepting credit card payments. The change will take effect from the 30th of November, forcing businesses to find cash quickly. Sydney restaurateur Naj Chu has told Nine it's getting harder to get out of bed.
26: What's the incentive for being, you know, a good citizen? I'm getting out of bed, working really hard. I've assimilated. I've done everything Australia's asked me to do. I've said thank you. I've worked hard. What are they trying to do? Get me onto the dole, really? It feels like communism. They're just not calling it what it is.
21: An increasing number of older Australians are dying while waiting for in-home care. Health Department figures show more than 6,000 people approved for a support at home package died while in the queue for funding this year. That's up 33% on the previous 12 months when a different system was in place. Briefly, Energy Minister Chris Bowen signed on to a blueprint for growing rooftop solar while attending pre-COP talks in Fiji, and experts have used a special technique to test the hearing of sea lions and long-nosed fur seals.
9: Wherever you go, take us with you. 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
21: Updating sport, North Melbourne has made an $11 million offer for Sydney's Nick Blakey as a number of rival AFL clubs pursue the Swans defender. Reece Walsh admits he faces an uphill battle to win Australia's starting fullback spot for the World Cup. South, backing Clive Churchill medalist James Tedesco to reclaim the number one jersey. In NVL action, the Brisbane Bullets have gone down 97-91 to the Taipans in Cairns, and the Milwaukee Brewers have locked in a Major League Baseball Championship Series rematch against the Los Angeles Dodgers.
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31: Checking your weather around the country. Canberra mostly sunny, a top of 24. In Adelaide today, showers and a possible storm, 23 degrees. For Perth, a shower or two, 20 the top. Brisbane, partly cloudy, a top of 29. In Sydney, sunny, a top of 23 degrees. And for Melbourne, mostly sunny, 26.
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2: Have you seen the statue, the Orange Plague, which is Donald Trump, and it's being done by the European Parliament? Is this true?
3: Only because I've seen it on the screen.
2: Mate,
3: other than that, no, not in real life.
2: It's an 8-foot-tall statue covered in 23-carat gold leaf. It's been erected at the building in Strasbourg in France, showing a naked, overweight Trump being carried on the back of a much smaller man, with the president holding a golf club and a tiny wood-shaped ball, and the scales of justice. It looks, mate, disgusting, to be quite honest. I kind of go back to it. Do you remember when Gina Reinhart wasn't happy someone depicted her poorly?
3: Yes. And
2: whatever happened to that, by the way?
0: Was that a question?
4: Yeah, it was.
0: So if Donald Trump sees this, he's going to cut up because it is not complimentary. And the groin area in particular is interesting because his private parts would be actually buried into this bloke's back of his head, the way it's been depicted.
4: Well, but when you're carrying someone on your shoulders, that's what happens. That's just normal.
0: Not normal, mate.
4: That is normal.
0: Who carries an overweight man and then his, well, genitalia is piercing the bloke's back of his head?
4: Well, and why would I put you on my shoulders now?
0: Well, I wouldn't want to do it, mate. Well, why would they call it the Orange Plague? What do they hope to achieve from that? I mean, even if you don't like Donald Trump, I'd be pretty dirty if someone depicted me like that. Anyway, we move on. Now, this is one of the weirdest decisions I've ever seen. A woman by the name of Michelle Duffy. Now, let me just set the background right. Michelle worked at a university, the Victorian University. And guess what she did, Carl? What did
2: she do?
0: She works in student services. Guess what you do in student services?
2: You look after students.
0: That's Stephen. Right.
2: You face to face.
0: You talk to students. You answer phone calls. You make sure that they're okay, all that kind of stuff. Are you doing the right course? Have you got all the documentation, etc.? It's a pretty hands-on process,
2: yeah,
0: right?
2: I thought so, yeah.
0: Okay, particularly if her job was to deal face-to-face. Anyway, she said, you know what, I'm 55 now and I find that commuting is too exhausting and I need to reduce my physical fatigue, but I want to keep working from home even though I'm working at a job where you are working with students. And those that make the decisions to say, yeah, you know what, that's a pretty good idea. The commissioner said, yep, you can work from home. You don't need to go to work because you know what, it's not safe for you to commute because you're 55 now and it's exhausting for you to get to work. So work from home. And people are having a land, aren't they? Seriously. I mean, if the organisation lets you work from home, fantastic. And I know that there are people that say, I could do my job from home, and many, many people do, and they do it really well. But if you're a face to face helping students, it's a lot easier when you're actually there rather than actually dealing with, I don't know, an image of someone.
2: Yeah, look, I agree wholeheartedly in certain cases, but not knowing exactly where and how much of that face-to-face contact is required. I mean, it must have been judged here in this case that she must have been able to do a majority of her work, if not all of her work, from the environment that she has chosen. That's her home. Otherwise, there is no way in the world that any judge would grant that.
0: But this person has said that, yes, I don't need any medical evidence to support that. You are over 55, so I understand that you would be exhausted. What a lot of rubbish. Mm. I mean, who calls these people out? By the way, Gina's portrait is still hanging in the portrait gallery in Canberra. I saw it last week, says Martin. Mm. What do you think of it, Martin? Close up. Let us know. 133-882. Now, if you run a business or you organise a business, surely I know that you've got to have good staff, right? And you've got to work with your staff in order to make sure that they're happy. But there are certain jobs that probably need people face to face and you can't do it at home. Like a bus driver, for example. A bus driver needs to be in the bus driving a bus.
2: Oh, soon we won't have bus drivers.
0: You can't say that at 55, I'm too exhausted to get to work.
2: Soon we won't have
0: drive a bus.
2: Soon we won't have them, mate. They'll all be autonomous. Be thankful that you've got a bus driver at the moment, because very soon, you have seen the AI revolution and you've heard the news today about catastrophic biological. Did you read all of that today, Millsy?
0: No.
2: Well, you haven't read any of that today.
0: Catastrophic?
2: About the inquiry into AI and our defence of AI in this country is severely inadequate, and that we are at very, very, very high risk of having everything exposed. That includes our own government and all of the documents that are contained within government, because AI is being speculated today as to very quickly falling into the wrong hands.
0: Well, I must admit, I heard an ad on this radio station from the Commonwealth Bank that said when you type the Commonwealth Bank into your browser, make sure you type in these particular words, because there must be false Commonwealth Bank websites out there, and you're providing them with your password and you're providing them with your number, and then away they go, they can use that.
2: I know I'm going down a different path, and I don't want to be alarmist, but a cybersecurity expert has issued this warning, and these are his words, and I quote, he claims that we are at catastrophic risk of artificial intelligence helping criminals and terrorists, and this is a bloke that was a chief executive of the Gradient Institute,
4: and they're talking about the way in which it is able to collude. They gave experiments around it not colluding. They asked AI agents, and they actually defied human orders. So they've gone outside of what they were created to do.
0: Do you remember the story we did years ago, a couple of years ago? The bloke that invented AI, he said, I'm out of here. I'm out. As soon as he was out of here, we both went, whoa, that doesn't look good.
4: I think maybe we should be all out of here shortly.
0: Well, we can't be out of here. We've got to live with it. But decisions like that are ridiculous. Now, Brad, who is a very happy roof carpenter, he says, I'm running my own business. Can I work from home? I'm actually exhausted, says Brad. No, you can't, Brad. You've got to go to work. Earn an honest day, do an honest day's work for an honest day's pay, as most of us probably try and do.
4: So again,
0: And someone just told you to lighten up, Carl. It's supposed to be a happy morning show.
4: Yeah, no, I agree with that.
0: Depressing everybody.
4: But you know what I want to do? I want to ask, well, this is what's happening in your world. You're letting it happen. So we are responsible for this. We are the ones that go and tick cards and vote boxes and help creators and all that sort of stuff. let's all just chuck it in the bin then.
0: Can I start? What in the bin?
4: Everything, all my computer, my phone, and let's just go back to how it used to be when life used to be a lot slower.
0: Can't do that.
4: You'd have to make a phone call till you got home. No one would ring you from work because they didn't ring you at home.
0: Life is great. Look out the window today. There's a beautiful moisture coming from the sky. Embrace it.
4: Oh, yeah.
0: Mate, life is still wonderful. So don't get bogged down
4: Can we get some judges on and just, like, pick their brains? I'd like to have a chat with a couple of
0: Right.
4: What about the judge that made this decision? Yeah. And just say, well, hang on a minute.
0: See, that's the problem. Judges don't come and justify their decisions because they're not allowed to many occasions.
4: But can we not ask this one?
0: Well, it's like saying to try and get anybody that might have made a decision to explain the decision.
4: What about the three scientists that made the decision yesterday around the coal mines and us being the ones that are responsible for it? Can we get one of them on?
0: No, you're being... let's just lift a bit here, okay? You've come back very defensive.
4: You got a joke for me then?
0: Yeah, I have.
4: Well, what is it?
0: Yeah. Well, the umpiring in the grand final. Yeah, that'll make you laugh.
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3: If you're stuck in a disaster like a bushfire, flood or cyclone, you might be a little bit safer than you were yesterday. Charlie Brown, host of Life and Technology here on 6PR, explains. Good morning, Charlie.
4: Morning, Millsy and Carl. Yeah, emergency domestic roaming. It's the idea that, say, a town south of Perth, maybe a town the size of Margaret River, around 20,000 people, there's an emergency event. One of the networks goes offline. What you now have is the agreement between all three telcos in Australia that each of their network operations centres are now in communication with each other. And when one network goes down, that network operations centre rings the other two and says, hey, we've got to route our traffic through you under this emergency network sharing arrangement that we have in place. And that traffic will then go across the other two networks should they be able to manage it.
3: Right.
4: And that's the bit in the presence of this agreement, so, should they be able to manage
3: it. So we're talking bushfires, floods, cyclone, any other emergency that might be happening. What happens if the operator never had coverage in that area to begin with?
4: Well, so what do you mean? As in the town never had, for example, a Vodafone coverage in that town?
3: Yeah.
4: Then it doesn't really apply, but essentially what you're talking about is customers who were connected to a network have not been able to connect to that network. That traffic is then routed. So if you're in an area which never had coverage for that particular network, then they wouldn't see a drop in that engagement, I guess, because there was no coverage to begin with.
5: Right. What was that alert that we just got sent recently, everybody, that we had to be prepared for?
4: Oh, that was a different system. That was the emergency alert system, so that should an event occur, regardless of telco, regardless of handset model that you're in, testing that those alerts are able to be sent off. And they're very, very different. They're much more nationwide alerts or geography specific alerts, such as, I don't know, concern on a tidal wave, for example, or something like that.
3: Right. What about Starlink? How do they fit in with this? Could they drop into this as well?
4: In the future, they could. That's one of the things I've been talking to the telco network about because, let's be clear, at the moment, low-orbiting satellite don't have the ability to talk directly to phones in the way that a domestic telco does. Whole host of reasons to be thrashed out with the federal government is one party in particular that has to come on board with that. But in the future, yes, there is no reason why a low-orbiting satellite company that is already talking to our mobile phones, which we know they'll be able to do in the future, couldn't participate in this program as well. At the end of the day, guys, what we want, should an emergency event occur, is people with a phone to be able to remain connected.
3: Yeah.
4: And that's what we're working towards. So today, we have that as with our current telcos, and they have all said to me that they want this to happen, guys. Telstra, Optus, Vodafone have said, look, this is a thing we want to participate and support. Yep. They're doing it, but they've just started. We'll wait and see how it actually works once we get to summer for emergency events.
3: Well, the good thing is we don't have to do anything, Charlie, which is good. I'm sure you'll talk about it a little bit more on the weekend as well in your award-winning Life and Technology program. Thanks, Charlie. Have a good day.
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5: Last night I was at home and I was cooking a barbecue and I turned the lights on out the back. And while I was cooking that barbecue, I go, look at all the moths. Anyway, I had to make sure that I was, when I was entering the house, that I very quickly shut the fly wire or the doors to stop the moths from just charging in the house. There were literally hundreds of them.
3: Right. Well, we didn't have any, and we had our doors open, so there was no moths in Victoria
5: Park. What about
3: Seb?
5: Seb, did you see any moths last night?
6: Yeah, last night I was taken aback, and then you sent that video pretty much 5 minutes afterwards. I thought, wow.
3: Might be a north of the river thing. Yeah. Elsie Kinnaird is an entomologist and joins us, an expert.

0: in this area. Hello, Elsie. How are you going?
1: Good morning.
0: Why is there a moth plague? And where is it?
1: So it's just the season for moths at the moment. So spring is a very popular month for insects. And at the moment, we're having a fair bit of humidity. So yesterday, with the sort of storm coming over and the clouds coming over ready for the rain this morning, that was just a perfect day for the moths to flutter around and be attracted to people's lights.
2: So why do they get attracted to lights, Els?
1: Yeah, they're not 100% sure. They definitely have that attraction to the sort of light rays and different light rays. So you can use different globes and it'll actually attract different species of moths to lights. There's some theories around that, you know, they're sort of tracking the moonlight and those kinds of things. But yeah, it's not 100% sure. But they do, they love, you know, the old tale, a moth to a flame. And yeah, they're definitely attracted to light,
0: right,
1: but not 100% sure why.
0: So the weather this morning, Phil said, for example, he was driving home last night from work at 6:30 and noticed millions of moths hitting his car. Yep. He was driving south of the river.
1: Yeah.
0: Very unusual to see. Maybe it's the start of moth season. Well, it is. We've just found that out.
1: Yeah.
0: But just the water this morning. The fact that the moths know it's going to rain, or is there any different change? And what do they do when they're not attracted to light?
1: So what happens is over winter, lots of insects go into something that's called diapause. So it's a similar thing to hibernation, but it's not 100% hibernation. It's called diapause. It's a thing where their pupa will sort of remain in the soil over winter when it's very cold, and then they will emerge as adults and pupate when the weather conditions are ideal. So over the last week, with a fair bit of humidity and the warmth, like yesterday being 28 degree day, you know, it's optimal temperature for flying for insects. The humidity isn't going to desiccate them in the hot sunlight or anything like that. You're just going to get swarms of these insects.
0: Okay. How long does a moth live for?
1: It varies between species, but not very long. I would say an average a week. And so what you have... Some can live up to a month.
0: Wow.
1: Some can live really long time.
2: What do they
1: some
2: do in a week?
1: They mate.
2: Oh, that's all. Yeah.
3: Oh, what a great life.
2: It's a bit like the male redback. You just mate and then you get eaten by the female.
0: What a great life.
1: It's a great life.
0: Well, you've obviously explained, so hopefully this will dissipate over the course of the next week or so. Elsie, I'm keen to know, how did you become an entomologist?
1: So I was privileged enough to study at Adelaide University and they had an entomology course, and I've actually always been fascinated in insects my whole life, and I went through my science degree and graduated out with my entomology degree and did my honours there. And yeah, then Western Australia scooped me up, as we have an excellent biosecurity programs here and an excellent need for entomologists here. So
0: Are there many entomologists, if I put it out there?
1: No, there are not very many entomologists. The networks are quite small in Australia, so lots of different roles for entomologists. So you do have your frontline entomologists sort of at biosecurity and, you know, working for the government, so type of thing. Then you've got private industry entomologists, and then you've also got researchers, so entomologists that are at the universities describing species, you know, doing research and being experts. And then you've also got entomologists at the museum as well, and they're usually taxonomist based, so they're the ones who can identify all the insects for us. Yeah, the networks are small, and you become an expert in one field, and then you get called upon often.
2: Last question from me. Do you have a favourite insect?
1: Oh, do you know that I actually have always studied flies mainly in my life, and I actually love an insect called Dolichopodidae. It's a long-legged fly. and anyone can see them in the garden. They sometimes get mistaken for fruit flies, but they're often a very metallic, shiny little insect about 5 millimetres long.
3: Oh, yeah.
1: And they have their wings that are resting, and they often rest in the sun, and they've got these really long legs.
3: Yellow.
1: And they're not yellow. They're very metallic-y green. Okay. Sometimes they're dark brown or black, but the green ones are beautiful. And under a microscope, their face is exquisite.
3: Oh,
1: they've got
3: really?
1: Eyes that are sort of set apart a little bit. They're just, they're wonderful.
2: Look at him, Millsy. There he is.
0: It's a beautiful, beautiful fly. Yeah. I couldn't wait to actually smash it. Elsie, thanks for your expertise this morning. Good on you.
1: No worries. No, the moths will dissipate.
0: That's good. I'm happy to hear that.
1: And remember, they're good food for the bats and the birds.
0: Oh, they're good food for bats. Yeah. Another great thing. Thanks, Elsie. Good on you. Elsie Kinnaird there. She's an entomologist.
2: Look at her favourite fly. That's a beauty. Look
0: How can
2: that,
0: anyone
2: Seb?
0: Love flies?
2: That's weird. That's good-looking fly, though.
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3: Off the back of the moth story, which was also said to us, is that the moth only lives for a week. If you only lived for a week in your life, if you only lived for a week, what would you do? What would be the first
4: run thing? Run up as much debt as I could possibly run. You're out of form,
3: mate. What would be the first thing? What would be the first thing that you would do is if you're only living for a week? What would be the first thing you do? Come on.
4: What would I do?
3: Yes.
4: Probably go to the track.
3: I knew that'd be the answer.
4: I tell you what we have got. We've got two tickets to go and see the Choir Boys. The Choir Boys presents Great Australian Rock and Roll Stories at the Astor Theatre on Saturday the 17th of October. Part concert, part story, Run to Paradise is a raw, hilarious and jaw-dropping journey through the golden era of Australian pub rock. Told in their own words. Now, the Choir Boys share the stories you were never meant to hear, wild nights, backstage madness, and the kind of insanity only a rock band could actually survive. 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
3: Well, you told me I wasn't allowed to be serious because I would have gone down with...
4: Well, you were serious.
3: If you're a judge for a day.
4: If you were with us earlier, Carl's talking about the end of the world, and you've gone from the end of the world to, do you own a pet insect?
3: Well, hang on.
4: Please.
3: You watch the news tonight and you can't tell me that the stories about cyber security and the chilling warning to catastrophic risk won't be in there.
4: Mate.
3: But then the other story was the judges that made their decision yesterday around the resources and us now being responsible for any of the resources that are polluting our environment, that we are now going to be the ones. So, you know, you can go down that serious path if you want, or you can tell us about your pets that you've had in your life.
4: As an insect.
3: There was a song
4: called Alexander Beetle.
3: Yeah.
4: Right? And that's the only positive I can get out of that comment that you made, that we could actually play a little bit of Alexander Beetle.
3: And if you only were living for a week, the first place you'd go to is a racetrack.
4: Well, after I said goodbye to my family,
3: You wouldn't have a family. You're just you on your own. Forget about having a family. You don't have a family. You've got 1 week. You've been born. You've got 1 week to live. What would you do?
4: Mate, you're off the squirt.
3: And you go to a racetrack.
4: He's off the squirt, folks. You can tell when he's off the squirt.
3: I haven't had a drink since I got back from holidays.
4: Which is what? A day?
3: No, 2 days now.
4: I think you're
3: three,
4: in Bangkok,
3: actually,
4: mate.
3: Because I had the travel home time.
4: I tell you what I'll do. Mm. If you can find two people that have a pet insect, I'll give you a win. Tick, tick, right?
3: Yep.
4: Tick, tick.
3: Yep.
4: Okay, that's the only condition. Otherwise, it's a fail.
3: So you know the first thing that I would do if I only had a week to live? I'd go and have a big feed.
4: Right.
3: That'd be the very first thing I'd do. And I would go and eat my favourite food, which would be seafood. So I would go to the best seafood joint that there was and eat as much seafood as I could. Actually, it reminds me of the buffet I just came from in Malaysia.
4: Sounds like the holiday you just had.
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3: I must be the only one that pet insects at home.
4: We found one. We found Ivan.
3: Yeah.
4: We had a pet praying mantis.
3: Yeah.
4: And we used to feed it redbacks. We called it Brian. So there's another person that's weird like you. This one's very funny though. I only had a week to live, be only a week old, so I'd probably poop my pants a lot, says Dave. I think we mean that you are fully developed.
3: You're able to do
4: I think you failed on that.
3: Beyond your years.
4: Morning, boys. If I only had a week to live, I would do what the lady said. I'd mate all week. And that's what the moth does, says John. Well, that's what she said. That's a very good point. All right, so I think that's a fail, mate, unfortunately. What about Alexander Beetle? Have you heard that song?
3: No, what is the Beetle song?
4: So that's the only thing that was good to
3: come
4: from
3: it.
4: The Alexander Beetle song.
3: So you know about a grasshopper that you put in an enclosure or...

0: In a way, you think it's a bit cruel where you pick a poor insect out of the garden, right, and you put it in a glass bottle, and you put a lid on it.
1: No, it's not a bottle.
0: Then you bag a nail
1: on it. We've got a big enclosure for it.
0: Yeah.
1: And it gets fresh gum leaves or eucalyptus leaves.
0: You need it too. I've given you one with Ivan, right, had a praying mantis.
1: Mm. What about Scott?
0: Scott's in Baldivis. Morning, Scotty.
2: Yeah, morning, guys. I personally don't have any pet insects, but my son's got dozens of tarantulas, scorpions, etc. But they're not technically insects. But what he does do is he breeds these like little cockroachy things that he calls woodies, which he then feeds these spiders and scorpions and stuff like that. So he's got these big plastic containers,
1: ones,
2: like
1: aren't just they? The ones that dig.
2: Yeah,
1: it
2: that's
1: the
2: right.
0: How old's your son?
2: He's 24 now, but he's been playing with these things since he was probably 7 or 8.
0: Okay. All right. Well, there you go.
1: You know the burrowing cockroaches.
0: Thank you, Scott.
1: They can live, I think, for 10 years.
0: Right.
1: Yeah.
0: They can live through lots of different things. I had a ladybug once as a kid. Does that count, says Craig?
1: There you go. See? People love ladybugs.
0: People eat insects. I don't know if they keep them. It's like saying I had a pet cow. I like eating cow, but do you have a pet cow? I mean, you're the farmer.
1: Well, we had a cow that we used to milk that we never ate.
0: Right.
1: Yeah. Used to get milk.
0: Using it for another reason.
1: Yeah.
3: The Early Edition with Millsy and Carl on 6PR. 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All the hits from Wake Up Little Susie, Pretty Woman, Walk Right Back, and You've Got It. 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
1: Nice to have your company, paramedic Demi. For the first time in the show's history, paramedics head to Western Australia for an unprecedented, unguarded look at the life and death realistics faced by the St. John's WA crews on the Perth front line, Millsy.
0: Yes, indeed. I want to ask you the question before we talk with Timmy. You've been carted off in an ambulance?
1: Yeah, a couple of times.
0: Have you?
1: Yeah, I got whacked in the foot by a stingray.
0: Okay. Ouch.
1: And that was down at the Peel Harvey Estuary.
0: Right.
1: I look back, it was the 20th of January 2016 because I've still got a picture in my phone.
0: Wow. I knocked myself out once and they thought I'd had a stroke.
1: Yeah, did they?
0: Yeah, I don't know why. Timmy, welcome.
9: Welcome.
0: How did you get to be the star, one of the stars of this particular show, paramedics? Did they look at you and go, well, she's got the movie star looks? What happened?
9: Definitely not the movie star looks. I actually had said to my on-screen partner, Ven, who's amazing, by the way, and I'd said to him that you do realise we're pretty old. I don't think we're TV material. Next minute, we're on this show, and it's like, whoever let us loose?
1: They're
9: the old tokens. Oh, my God, that is
1: the picture,
9: for real.
1: There's the picture of where the stingray's barb went into my foot, right?
9: That would have hurt.
1: Well, it did hurt, but it was the most amazing thing is that all I really needed was the hottest of hot water because it breaks down the protein that causes all the pain. But you obviously see a lot worse than that. And when the cameras get turned on, do you or are you performing for the cameras or are you just going about your daily work?
9: Absolutely not. That's one of the things I'd actually said to the producers is if you need someone to follow a script, I don't remember what I said 5 seconds ago, so I'm so sorry that was not me. But if you want someone authentic and raw, then that's me. You tend to forget that the cameras are on, though, as soon as you get to a job. So initially it was a bit daunting when they said, oh, you'll have a cameraman follow you from behind. You've got GoPros. You've got cameras all throughout the ambulance. And I was like, how many cameras and how many people are coming to this scene? And then once you're there, and we gain consent from the patient to continue filming. You just do you. So we just go straight into paramedic mode.
0: That was one of my questions. How many people do give you permission to actually say we want to feature on telly?
9: There's several layers of consent. So the initial one to start with is obviously to film once we arrive because right. We do have a cameraman and an executive producer following behind with one of our clinical leads. And so we don't always get consent, but we don't stop treatment. We don't go, sorry.
0: Sorry, we're not doing it.
9: So we're going somewhere else now. No, we don't do that. So as soon as they say no, it's all cameras shut down. Our GoPros come off our chest. Everyone else leaves and it's just me and my partner left in with the patient.
0: And you've been doing this job it's not like you've been doing it for a short period of time. You said about 20 years you've been saving lives. Yeah. we hear lots of reports. I've got one of our family members is a paramedic and she's a casual these days because she's got young kids, etc. But I hear stories about them being attacked and all that kind of stuff, out on the job. I just can't believe why anyone would attack someone who's trying to save their mate's life.
9: Yeah, me too.
0: Do you get any of that in this particular series or where people do react poorly towards you?
9: Absolutely. We have in every series that we've filmed with WTFN, and they were amazing, by the way, the production company, and we work very closely with WAPOL, and they're brilliant. So you will see in this series of the paramedics TV show of psychotic episodes and patients that are trying to harm themselves and where we are working very closely with WAPOL to be safe.
1: Any naked guys jumping on the front of your ambulance by any chance, which we did see in regional Western Australia
9: but
1: recently?
9: How bloody scary was that?
1: I know.
9: So that, and to actually have that captured on film, that is insane, isn't it? But like, it just goes to show you, I mean, the dangers of our job are real. I myself have been assaulted with the police present in the back of my ambulance. And that can be career ending for people. I was lucky enough that I had a great medical team. Yes, I've been diagnosed with PTSD. However, I'm back in the ambulance and that was like 4 years ago after having had a period out of the ambulance because your ambulance is your safe space. And when you get attacked in your safe space, what's safe anymore?
0: That's true. Although some people confront illness with humour. Like, they're used to being carted off to hospital for whatever reason. They might have an illness which comes and goes. Do you see much humour in the series as well? Do you meet some funny people?
9: I didn't realise that I took the piss out of my partner so much,
1: really?
9: To be honest.
1: They should film us.
9: I had the privilege of viewing the first episode. Keep in mind, we haven't seen any of the, any of the shows yet, so we don't even know which jobs they've selected to feature. So, I had the privilege of watching the premiere last week and I already look like the class clown and I'm like, oh, can I just not look like a professional paramedic? So yeah, there is. And you know, you have to be because laughter's the best medicine. So building up that rapport with the patient and you know, in TV, you only see snippets. You don't see the whole job. So you don't see what's led to us having that big laugh. But you know, we've met some incredible people, during filming and it is fun.
0: Do you spend a lot of time ramping?
9: Well, not on the show, no.
1: Generally,
9: so, yes. So in
0: that
9: general,
0: must be
9: yes.
0: A pain, but, though, is it? Sitting on a ramp, waiting to get in?
9: Well, it is a pain, but, you know, unfortunately we don't cause that. And so, you know, I'm not really going to get into that because at the end of the day, it is what it is. But if, you know, if people really just, maybe learnt some first aid, downloaded a first responder app, didn't call an ambulance unless it was an actual emergency, then maybe it will minimise ramping a little.
1: How do you get the job where you just go and sit at the footy? Because I see your team members at the footy every week.
9: That's the best gig, isn't it?
1: It's
9: right
1: a pretty
9: there?
1: Good gig. Well, it depends, right?
0: It's a better one.
1: Some days they can be busy, but
9: yeah.
1: So is that a rotation policy? How does it work?
9: So they're usually the officers that aren't on shift that day. It just happens that it falls on that day, and they usually can get that on overtime. So and it is it's a pull a name out of a hat type of situation to make it fair, I think.
0: Yeah, my perfect gig would be a race track where they follow the races around and get to see the races from a different angle.
9: Too, so yeah. There you go.
1: What about between jobs?
9: Between jobs?
1: Like, you know, and sometimes you're going to be busy and other times you're not. What are you doing between jobs?
9: Oh, usually having a great time with your mate sitting next to you.
0: Cleaning is a big thing.
9: Well, cleaning is a big thing. And sometimes depending on the job, it can take over an hour to clean. Like, you know, it's a long, and to restock the ambulance. So yeah, it's,
0: Have you got an agent? Because Hollywood might wait for you after this actually debuts tonight.
9: Well, let's sign him up. Let's go.
0: No,
9: Jimmy. I don't have an agent.
0: look out for her. Name's Jimmy. You won't miss her. Paramedics premieres tonight at 8:40 on 9 and 9. Now, I wish you well. And
9: thank you.
0: Whatever happens in the future, stay safe.
9: Thank you so much. Thank you both.
0: There's Jimmy, one of the stars of Paramedic.
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3: You're listening to The Early Edition with Millsy and Carl on Perth 6PR. Pussy good. Oh,
0: yeah. Pussy real good. Right, we are playing Push or Pull today. It's been inspired by the WA Police, who put out an announcement yesterday, the Goldfields Esperance District. And, Sebi, I'll bring you in here because you recently travelled on the air highway.
16: Through there, yep.
0: Eucla Police would like to thank three members of the public who assisted with the pushback of a Royal Flying Doctor aircraft on air highway this afternoon. The aircraft had landed to facilitate the urgent transfer of a patient for medical treatment. Due to the narrow section of roadway, assistance was required to safely reposition the aircraft before departure. So there's a picture of them all pushing on the wings. Eucla Police would like to thank everyone impacted by the temporary closure of the air highway. While the operation was completed, your patience and cooperation were greatly appreciated. A great example of community coming together to help out. Now, when you travel on the air highway, and it's been 20 years since I did, there was like there's lines
16: where there's strips where they can land.
0: Yeah, so like a
16: it's flat and there's nothing around it, and it's a slightly wider road, and there's the lines where it shows you where the planes are going to land.
0: Okay, and there's a sign, like a big sign on the side of the road. This is a landing strip.
16: Yes, for RFDS.
0: Okay. Yeah. So that's what happened yesterday. So this plane couldn't be turned around, otherwise it would have gone into the bush. So they had to push it back so it could take off again. And hence the reason why we are playing push or pull this morning. Have you pushed or pulled anything in public, maybe as a community group or maybe individually? Now, you've got a story about pulling.
1: I was about to say, where's Matthias Kalaskowski when you need him? Because he's the world's strongest man. He pulled a 44-ton aircraft all on his own.
0: Was he one of those bodybuilding blokes?
1: He's one of those big guys that's in the world's strongest man. They have to pull out. This is a bit of the audio.
17: He's a little bit more vertical, and he's not taking deep, powerful steps.
1: But he's got a rope, so he's pulling, and he's pushing at the same time. So he's pulling a rope at the front, and then he's towing the aircraft behind. So he's doing a bit of pushing and pulling at the same time.
0: So what have you pushed and what have you pulled? And maybe you did it together or maybe you did it by yourself. Lance at Ballajura, we'll get your story in a moment. Lance, been waiting a little while. Morning.
18: Good morning, Millsy. Morning, Carl.
0: Is it push or pull, Lance?
18: Pull.
0: Pull, go.
18: I pulled our new caravan that we bought recently for the first time. Took a trip up north about a week ago, so that was a new experience for me.
0: Yeah, how was it? Did you kind of understand how to do the, you know, taking over and when you put your foot down to speed, et cetera, to overtake? Did you handle all that all right?
18: I did, and I had the hubby backseat driver in the front seat giving me instructions as well
0: on how to do it. And you enjoyed it?
18: I did. It was great. Yeah, loved it.
0: Well done. All right. We'll put that one down. Thanks. That's a normal pull. That's just a towing pull. Nothing unusual about that. I pushed a car on the Narrows Bridge.
1: How far?
0: From basically a quarter of the way across right to the end.
1: Yeah.
0: And with three tyres.
1: Three? What, one just fell off?
0: One went rolling. And I don't know if you've ever tried to push anything on the Narrows Bridge at any time of the day or night. It's not a nice thing to do. And it required a lot of people to cooperate and not come flying through and get you killed.
1: That's the worst part, isn't it? When you get out of your car to assist somebody who might be blocking the traffic and it might be just in front of you. Yep. And then it's a really busy road. And then trying to get that person to a safer place and make sure that you yourself are safe. Sometimes that can be quite difficult. But there'd be people out there that would have probably done that numerous times, Millsy, where they've been held up by somebody in a car and they've decided to give them a hand and push them off to the side of the road so that it can alleviate a bit of that traffic pressure.
0: I wonder if anyone's ever done that out on the Nullarbor, like that particular act that we talked about. Have you got another push or pull story? We've got tickets to go and see the Choir Boys, and it's the great Australian rock and roll story at the Astor Theatre on Saturday the 17th of October. We've been telling you about it all day. It's about all the nitty-gritty about being in a rock band, but also all the great music. Tickets available through tickettech.com.au.
1: Mandra Estuary, I reckon I pulled a boat for 2 kilometres.
0: You pulled a boat?
1: Pulled it, yeah.
0: Why were you pulling a boat? Why'd you push it?
1: Well, my friend pushed. So he pushed and I pulled.
0: Right. So why were you doing that?
1: Well, because it conked out, which was quite common with this particular person's boat. All for different reasons at different times. I think sometimes when you go crabbing in shallow water, it's not great for the engine and it sucks up some muck. And then eventually it just, it stalls. And then if you can't get it going, well, what else do you do?
0: So why did you pull and why did your mate push?
1: We were probably about 2Ks and there was nobody around. So we couldn't hail someone down to give us a tow.
0: So could you stand up though?
1: No.
0: So you were swimming and pulling.
1: Pulling. Yeah, I was
0: That's very hard to do.
1: I had a rope. I had a rope tied to me and I was swimming, towards shore and, my friend was at the back kicking like an engine. Well, right. That's where the engine is at the back.
0: Who was in the boat?
1: Greg was in the boat.
0: Why did he decide that he would steer?
1: Well, because we were probably more physically capable than what he was.
0: Right.
1: Yeah.
0: My wife says I'm pushing my luck, says Ray of Belldivers. That's very good, Ray. Now, this one's a goodie. You might remember this. Ben says, I helped push the train with others when that bloke's foot got stuck at the Perth train station.
1: Oh.
0: Was that Stirling?
1: What do you mean they pushed?
0: So what happened?
1: Train off his foot?
0: No, well, it's hard to describe, but he was getting in or getting out, but his foot got stuck.
1: Yeah.
0: And they somehow had to maneuver the train in order to get his foot out. I mean, I wasn't there. I do remember the story though. Well,
16: 2014.
1: Can they ring in with that story?
0: I think Ben might be at work.
16: Became trapped between a train carriage and the platform at Stirling Station in Perth.
0: Not bad for an old boy.
16: Two well-known separate incidents. So it was two separate incidents.
1: Really?
0: So it happened twice?
16: Yeah, it happened in 2019 and 2014. Whether it was at the same station, I'm not sure. I'm just doing some further research.
1: All right, well, you keep researching that. Let's go to Shane. He's out in the wheat belt. Wonderful 3882. Talk about Choir of the Day prize today. If you'd like to win it, ring in now. Tickets to the Choir Boys. You can ring us and tell us your story. G'day, Shane.
19: Hey, fellas. I was, I'd be a good 15, 20 years ago, I was shearing sheep in the UK. And I bought myself a little caravan. Because I've sort of got sick of living like in the farmhouses and whatnot. You want a bit of independence. So I'd never towed a caravan in my life. So why not start in the UK where there's a heap of people? Anyway, I towed this little caravan with me Green Rover all the way from up north, North England, got sort of down, and I was heading out to East Anglia. And I was a bit of a nervous wreck as it was. But anyway, I got onto an A road and I started heading out sort of further east. And I thought, what a beautiful little part of the world. And I'm just driving along and I'm doing my own thing. And I thought, there's not many people coming out here. Like, they must be pretty isolated. And the curtains in the back of the caravan had shimmied across, so I couldn't see behind me. And I thought, oh, it must be time to pull over and have a little look, you know, just kick the wheels on this caravan and give myself a break. And when I hopped out and I pulled off this road, I don't know how many miles, and I mean miles, of traffic that I had banked up behind me, because I probably hadn't stopped for an hour.
0: Oh,
19: I was
0: no.
19: just toodling along doing my own thing, and then I stood on the blind side of this caravan, and every tractor and truck and automobile just honked and tooted and swore at me, and I just stood on the blind side of it, and I thought, oh, man. So that was pretty embarrassing that I couldn't believe it. And I don't know. I stood on the blind side of that caravan for over 15 minutes plus before all the traffic got past.
0: You know they're wider mirrors, mate, as towing mirrors.
19: Oh, but I know. It's just an Aussie shearer.
0: Yeah, no, fair enough, Shane.
3: Good on
0: you, mate. Well done.
3: The Early Edition with Millsy and Carl on 6PR. 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
20: Good morning, I'm Sophie Clark. Data suggests cost of living pressures have taken the heat out of Australia's rental market. Research from Cotality's quarterly rental review found rents increased by just 0.5% in the 3 months to September. Annual rent growth came in at 5.5%, with the average rental nationally costing $713. Energy Minister Chris Bowen has signed on to a blueprint for growing rooftop solar while attending pre-COP talks in Fiji. The Global Rooftop Solar Declaration calls on governments across the world to make home solar and battery systems easier and cheaper to install. Solar Citizens Chief Executive Heidi Lee Douglas says it's an important milestone.
2: We expect that this initiative of the 300 million solar homes will create 1 billion solar citizens around the world who are all playing their part in a more democratised energy grid.
20: Business groups are urging the federal government to clarify its stance over a controversial decision by the tax office. The ATO claims it can no longer absorb transaction costs and will stop accepting credit card payments from the end of next month. The Chamber of Commerce and Industry says the decision must be reversed to help small businesses manage their cash flow. Closing arguments are due to begin in the trial of three men accused of murdering two Australian brothers and their American friend in Mexico. Jake and Callum Robinson were on a surfing trip with their friend Carter Road when they were shot dead in a suspected robbery. Former Tijuana Police Commissioner Alberto Cabela has told Today the judge will likely deliver a verdict sooner rather than later.
21: A quick decision will mean a great deal to the family who have waited almost 2.5 years for answer. Deborah and Martin asked to hear the verdict before returning to Australia.
20: A police station on Sydney's northern beaches has been evacuated after a live hand grenade was dropped off. Officers attached to the bomb disposal unit have seized the item from DY Station for further examination. Police say the grenade was found at a deceased estate before being brought into the station. Also making news, lawyers for death row inmate Krista Pike say she's now up and walking in hospital following her botched execution. Police in the UK have accepted warrants used to search Andrew Mountbatten Windsor's homes at the time of his arrest were unlawful, and a treatment's being developed to stop an aggressive form of breast cancer travelling to the brain.
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20: Updating sport, North Melbourne is emerging as the top contender to land Sydney Swans' Nick Blakey. The Kangaroos have tabled an offer of $11 million for the previously suspended AFL star. Ahead of the Bathurst 1000, officials have approved a single event engine modification for Ford Mustangs to combat power loss at high altitude, a move several team executives have blasted for the late notice. And the NBL has plans to stage in-season matches overseas, including Indonesia.
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9: Checking your weather around the country. Canberra mostly sunny, a top of 24 in Adelaide today. Showers and a possible storm, 23 degrees. For Perth, a shower or two, 20 the top. Brisbane partly cloudy, a top of 29. In Sydney, sunny, a top of 23 degrees. And for Melbourne, mostly sunny, 26.
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27: Across Australia, this is Money News with Quentin Maynard.
26: Monday, Monday.
28: Thursday, October 8th, the Australian market closes down following the lead of Wall Street. The second biggest float in Australian history in trouble, with IPO documents for Firmus Technology pulled. And the latest twist on the working from home debate, and this time it involves, would you believe it, cricket. Welcome to Money News. It's Clinton Maynard here. There's a lot to talk about in the show tonight. The Coalition's immigration policy is still one of the big talking points, not just in politics, but also within the business community. Major business groups have criticised the plan to cut net migration, not just to $100,000 per 100,000 people per year in year one, but 100,000 in second per year, and then peaking at 160,000. The business community is not happy about this, but another aspect has emerged. Rideshare companies, food delivery services have warned that because there'll be fewer migrants to work, prices could rise. There'll be a crackdown on the working rights for international students working in the so-called gig economy. And some rideshare groups are now warning if there are fewer drivers, waiting times will be longer, costs will rise, and that will affect food delivery. That'll be the trade-off. So over to you on this one. Are you willing to pay more to have your food delivered in return for fewer migrants in this country? Or there is a radical idea, you could go and pick up your takeaway food yourself. It's funny, we are living through a cost of living crisis, yet your Uber Eats is still booming. We might talk about that one throughout the show. 131873, we'll have some time for your calls. Do you use the food delivery services? How often do you have food delivered, whether it's Uber, whether it's Hungry Panda, one of the other ones? Are you going to be willing to pay more for the privilege if the reality is you've got to wait a little longer as well because there are fewer migrants to fill those jobs in the gig economy? Coming up on the program tonight, the plan to keep more bank branches open, how cutting red tape could provide a $20 billion boost to the economy, and I'm going to be joined on the show by the CEO of Supercars, the Bathurst 1000s on this weekend. Barclay Netterfold will give us an understanding of the economic impact of motorsport and why it's booming at the moment. The markets today not flash. The ASX 200 down 67 points, 8,661. The miners and the banks down. One Australian dollar worth 69.67 US cents. The market wrap is coming up. My number is 131873. This is Money News with Clinton Maynard. Okay, first up, there is huge news today about Firmus Technology and the IPO. This has been touted as the second biggest public float on the market in Aussie history, potentially worth $44 billion. Now, this is an AI tech infrastructure company. If you don't know much about it, it has been founded by a group of entrepreneurs, including Oliver Curtis, the husband of Roxy Jasenko, who has served time in jail for insider trading. There's been a lot of excitement about this because the way they plan to operate data centers is different to many other companies. They will own the chips themselves. They'll lease them to huge clients like OpenAI. Bank of America, for instance, expects that one of their facilities in Indonesia will generate revenue of $2.9 billion in the second half of 2029. One huge data center. The shares have been touted to be floated at $11, but last night sentiment changed. Word spread that demand was not what was expected, that the price would need to be adjusted down to $9. Perhaps if the float is to still go ahead, $6 or $7. Now, there's been a huge development this afternoon. As you've probably read about or heard, the IPO documents have been pulled from the data room, from the virtual data room pulled. The prospectus, the investor presentation has been withdrawn. The future is now unknown. Now, it's not to say this is not going to go ahead. But reality is, if it goes ahead, it is probably going to go ahead at a smaller share price, which means as much as $1.3 billion less could be raised through the IPO. I want to bring in David Keane. Now, David is the CEO of SCX. SCX is an AI company and recently listed on the ASX. So he has experience with a public listing of a tech company. Hi, David.
10: Hello, Clinton. Good to be here.
28: Are you surprised by what's unfolded this afternoon?
10: Well, I think when you have a $44 billion float attempt, together with the parliamentary inquiry into AI in the same fortnight, that tells you that AI has become essential national infrastructure and Australians care about using AI. But I think what we're starting to see now is Australians looking at AI as something that needs to understand what it does for them,
28: yeah,
10: and not what just they do for it. And that that change of thinking, I think, is what's behind a lot of the dynamics in the industry.
28: So in terms of this particular IPO, and given it's not your company, but you would have been following this, there's been a lot of speculation, obviously, about how much success this company is going to have, how quickly it's going to have. I know they have key contracts with companies like OpenAI. Mm-hmm. Have the expectations been set too high, do you think?
10: Well, I think those things are always up to the market to decide. I think the market's had a bit of a speak today about how it sees the valuation calculation. But I think what's important for listeners here is to understand that this is not a vote against AI.
28: No.
10: We're in a place whereby for Australians today, they need AI in their business lives and in their personal lives. I think what it's a vote for is to build AI that is both economically viable, fundamentally sovereign for Australians, and environmentally sound. And I think Australians are starting to have their voice heard as they want an AI that really works for them.
28: Now, Firmus would operate data centres all over the world, including here. Do you think it's a good sign for the market, for the tech sector in this country, for the AI sector, that they did want to float here? And there's obviously Australians involved, but they wanted to float on our market.
10: Oh, it's fantastic for the ASX. I think it demonstrates that the ASX is a viable location for the world's leading AI companies. That's great. I think the question just comes down to, as you said, what is the mix of overseas versus Australia? And I think that one of the things we're seeing every day is this interest in how do we do it so Australians maintain some of the value add? And you talked about large organizations like OpenAI being customers. Now, that's great. I think that benefits Australians and brings in foreign direct investment. But when the value add and the information from that goes back offshore, I think Australians start to think to themselves, hang on a second, how do we maintain more of that value add here and build jobs for our future, for our families and our children? And how do we build sustainable companies that don't impact our environment, but that can be still absolutely part of this AI revolution?
28: Your company, SCX.AI, it listed on the 21st of August, and you've been successful. You're happy with how the first few months have gone?
10: Look, we were very pleased with our fully underwritten IPO in August, and I think it was an opportunity for Australians who are interested in this AI thematic from an investment point of view to have an opportunity to look at organisations like SCX, and I think like Firmus as well, and make a decision about where they see their investing future. You know, I think without this addition of AI companies onto the ASX, what you end up with is worse returns overall for shareholders.
28: Yeah.
10: You know, if you look at the US markets over the last 6 months, they've done pretty well compared to the ASX. But if you take out the AI bump, so if you remove the impacts of AI, Clinton, from the US growth, what you see is very similar returns to the ASX. So Australians, our investors, and the ASX need companies that can bring AI capacity from an investment point of view, but also they must deliver actual economic value to Australians, and that's where I think the government's interested too.
28: David, the reality is if you take out the government spending increases at the moment, if you take out migration and AI, we're in recession at the moment. So, look, clearly we can't have our heads in the sand of it. I mean, you would appreciate why a lot of Australians are scared about it.
10: Oh, totally. In fact, I talk to Australians every day and I get two major concerns, Clinton, that I'm hearing from almost every Australian. Number one is, what's happening to my data? You know, today, millions of Australians are sending their most sensitive data overseas just to use AI. And if you think about these new build-outs, Indonesia, Malaysia, that maintains that same momentum that, you know, Australians don't want that. They want to feel confident that their information is managed, secured. It's done here under Australian law by Australian companies. So, you know, built here, stays here, runs here. But at the same time, I talk to other Australians that are concerned about the impact on our environment, about energy and water. And certainly at SCX, our approach has been to build AI, but with a focus on doing it the new way. And that's modern technology and new machines that use up to an order of magnitude less energy to produce the capacity and also do that without using water. And so our view for Australians is we can do it, Clinton.
28: Good luck with the future and we'll talk down the track.
10: Thank you, my friend.
28: David Keane, who's the CEO, the co-founder of SCX.ai. This is a huge story, and this actually goes far beyond business. This is now the lead story on many of the mastheads across the country. So it's going to have a massive impact in the coming weeks. I would expect, you would assume that within probably the next 24 hours, we will hear something from the founders of Firmus about what is going to happen with this IPO. Okay, the warning's been issued today from some of the food delivery services that you can expect longer wait times and potentially higher prices if the coalition's migration policy comes into force, because there'll be fewer workers coming from overseas for the gig economy. Are you going to be willing to pay more for your food delivery services? Or do we just go back to the old days, go and pick it up ourselves? Hey, you might even be handy in the kitchen. You might even be able to make dinner yourself. Hello, Con. How are you doing, my friend?
1: Hey, how are you, buddy?
28: I'm good, Con. Food delivery. Do you get your food delivered?
1: No, mate. I went up. I used Uber to select my menu options. I then called the restaurant and then went to pick it up. I waited at home, spent some more time with a kid. And then when it was about 10 minutes before I needed to go pick it up, I left, and that saved me about $25.
28: So you didn't actually order through Uber. You just looked at the menu.
1: I looked at the menu, but every time I

0: Yeah, it's fascinating. And also paying cash, it was added an extra smile onto the shop.
1: Yes, owners, particularly given the credit card service charges. Good on you, Con. 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How often do you get your food delivered? 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I can continue to get my own food. 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Good on you, Adam. If you've got a view on this, give me a call. 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They withdrew from the market. 131873 is our number. 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
1: Not a great day on the markets. The ASX 200 down 67 points, 8,661. The All Ords down 71 points. Overseas, the NASDAQ didn't have a good day, so Wall Street. NASDAQ down 61 points. The S&P 500 was down 17. In terms of sectors, consumer staples, so where the supermarkets sit, performed reasonably well, up 1.42% today, but the miners didn't fare well. Material stocks down 2%. Looking at some individual stocks today, BHP closed down 2%, $61.19. Rio Tinto down by 2.9%, $161.97. The big four banks down by at least 1.5%. Some better news, though, for energy stocks. Woodside Energy up 2.6%, $32.31. And as I mentioned, the supermarkets did okay today. Coles increased by 1.4%, $23.20. Woolies up by 1.7%, $38.35 for Woolworths.

0: How cutting red tape could inject a lot of money into the economy. I'll talk about that next. But just quickly, some calls on food delivery services. G'day, Peter.
1: How you going?
0: Did you get your food delivered?
1: No, I never do, because delivery services, the only people that make money are the actual companies. The businesses that sell the food, they lose 25% to 30% to Uber Eats or whatever it is, and that's pretty much their gross profit. So they're making nothing. They're just doing it to be visible, and the drivers barely make an income. So I think the quicker they're gone, the better it is. They can bring back their own delivery services for each shop and they'll make more money.
0: Well, they've clearly taken over taxi services. There's hardly a taxi service left in our big capital cities. But, I mean, you're still, no one's making money, but you still see plenty of the, particularly the e-bike riders, and everyone knows on 2GB I go on about e-bike riders, you still see plenty of them on the road. So there's clearly demand for it. The consumer pays more and the gig economy worker doesn't pay a lot. G'day, John.
2: How are you going?
0: I'm good. Do you use the delivery services?
2: I don't normally, but hearing your stories, I thought, I've got a good story for you.
0: Yep.
2: Daughter's birthday party, had 20 people over, said to the missus, what are we going to do? And she's like, okay, let's order some pizzas. So went to a famous chain there, won't mention their name, ordered 12 pizzas online, thereabouts, $220 delivered. And I was like, oh, surely I can get that cheaper. So I drove to the store, ordered the same thing for delivery, $118.
0: So you saved almost, you saved more than $80.
2: Yes.
0: Yep. $82. It doesn't pay to be lazy, does it? Good on you, John. G'day, Tracy.
3: Hi, how you going?
0: What's your experience been?
3: Hi, so I don't use them because I'm in the same sort of boat that I think that if we've got immigrants coming in, great. If that's their sole job, though, to deliver for Uber Eats or one of these other companies, then surely we need to be looking at our immigration policy.
0: Yep.
3: And bringing in people that are skilled and the skills that we desperately need.
0: Well, that's the coalition saying they will do, but where a lot of these gig economy workers are coming from is they're here to study at universities, but they're working maybe 30 hours a week at the same time.
3: Yeah, which is fine, right, because they're on a student visa.
0: Yep.
3: But I'm just talking about anybody coming in who they're picking up a job like this and that's their sole level of income, then we need to be looking at where our skills are and what
0: on.
3: We need to progress for the future.
0: Absolutely. Good call, Tracy, 131873. On the text line, Babic says, I never used the Uber Eats app, but I am an Uber driver. I just do rides. They're ridiculously charged as well, taking 27.5% of the fare out of each and every ride. Thank you, Bavik. 131873. We'll come to some more of these calls and feedback on this in a moment. We are going through a period of economic stagnation. I've spoken about that a little earlier in the show about why. It's because if you take out migration, AI and government spending, we're backwards. We've got weak economic growth, sluggish productivity, declining real wages. Look, the Australian Institute of Company Directors today has commissioned a new report. It's called the Stagnant Nation Report, and it points the finger at red tape. We could be injecting huge amounts of money in terms of GDP growth, $20 billion over a decade, if we cut red tape. Mark Rigotti joins me. He's the CEO of the Australian Institute of Company Directors. G'day, Mark.
4: Hello, Clinton. Thanks for having me this evening.
0: Look, important report you've released today, the Stagnant Nation Report, certainly points the finger at red tape. What does it say?
4: Basically, it says if you look over the last decade or so, our economic dynamism's gone down. We're stagnating a whole bunch of different indicators, and up to 20% of that malaise is due to the growth in red tape. What it also does, which might be interesting to your listeners, is it points to a whole lot of other places overseas that are doing something about this. In the UK, 25% administration burden reduction plan. Even the EU, 25% for all companies, 35% for small and medium enterprises, and various other places in the States. So it's not only an Australian thing, but what's different is we seem to be admiring the problem rather than doing something about it.
0: You mentioned economic dynamism. How do you define that?
4: Yeah, I think, look, the report goes into five different areas, but they are things like new business startups, labour mobility, where people go to better jobs because those companies are expanding and are exciting, and so forth. And interestingly, you can compare yourself to OECD nations on that, and we're we're kind of not even average. We're in the bottom part of all of those comparisons.
0: Is there a particular sector, or are there several sectors where the red tape is worse than other areas?
4: Look, we didn't go into that particularly, but we did get some testimonials and examples. Infrastructure and energy were pointed out. One example was a pipeline operator who had already the pipeline built. I think they had to go through something like 70 different steps and 22 different regulators just to put a bit of extra gas through the pipeline, which, you know, consumers wanted and businesses wanted for their businesses. So I can't point to one sector, but there were certainly a couple of sectors that were highlighted.
0: The report estimates a $20 billion GDP uptake. What are you recommending we need to achieve that?
4: Yeah, a couple of things. That would be to wind back the regulation to the early 2000s. And I'm old enough to remember, you know, we're not giving up on consumer protection or looking after the environment. We're taking it back to a more proportionate regulatory environment. We're recommending a couple of things. One is actually to create a cross-government industry task force, which sounds like a committee, but you could set it up to actually get things done. Think about the Wallace group many, many years ago. I think there should be a whole range of different things that are unwound or done. The sort of thing that we could do is one license. Is one license nationally. It's a thing called the automatic mutual recognition for tradies and people like that. That should apply to every job. We also think you should basically reward the straits to remove barriers to jobs, investment and growth, to deregulate. And you can do that through the National Productivity Fund. And on climate change reporting, we think that's a good thing, but there are three groups that applies to, and the third group it shouldn't apply to. It has very diminishing returns when you get down to much smaller entities, high cost to comply and kind of low impact actually on decarbonising the environment. And there's a bunch of other things, but there's some highlights in it.
0: It raises some good points. Good on you, Mark. Appreciate your time.
4: Thank you, Clinton.
0: Mark Rigotti, who is the Managing Director, the CEO of the Australian Institute of Company Directors. Do you think Jim Chalmers is going to listen? Good luck. Some more feedback about the use of Uber, and particularly the food delivery services. G'day, Tony. How are you doing, my friend?
5: Yeah, good evening, Clinton. Great program, mate. Look, there's one observation that I've noticed when I've ordered a few things through Uber Eats, and I decline to use their service anymore. I'd rather go to the place and pick it up myself. I find that interesting. The actual portion size I found with a lot of orders through Uber Eats is actually smaller. You know, these restaurants have to make a profit, so obviously they're probably reducing the portion size. But I don't agree with the companies exploiting the drivers, shafting the restaurants. I just don't like the whole, concept. So hence, I'd rather go to the place. You get better service, bigger portion size. If it's one of those independent places, they'll generally give you a discount if you pay cash. And then everyone's happy, and you can even give them a tip as well. You know, if you're too lazy to jump in your car and drive down there and just pull out your phone, you know, you might as well just cook the stuff yourself, mate.
0: Well, Tony, I think a lot of our listeners agree and appreciate your call. Lindsay says the same thing. I don't use food delivery service because it takes the margin away from the restaurant. I prefer to actually go and get it. That's the solution for me. Hello, Wayne.
6: Clinton, how are you?
0: Good, buddy.
6: Mate, I started doing Uber last October. I got made redundant from a job, so I had to find something to do in the meantime. Mate, it's a great paying job, and a lot of people don't realise that you can make some real good money doing Uber. I do Uber Eats.
0: Okay.
6: And I don't mind sharing this with you. Now, you've got to do some decent hours to make the decent money, but I'll say on a very low hourly week, like where you don't put in a lot of hours, a poor week would be about $1,500 bucks a week. Now, out of that, you've got to take your fuel and your tax. But on average, if you put in some reasonable hours, you can make anywhere between $2,000 up to $3,000 a week.
0: So from what my listeners are telling me, though, that it's really squeezing the margins of the restaurant. Is that the feedback you get from the restaurants when you pick the stuff up, or you're not really having interaction with them?
6: No, I've only had one or two restaurants say that they don't make a lot of money out of it. But again, I'm there to look after myself. I'm just doing a job, and that's all I do. As I said, it's not friendly, the hours that you can put in, because you can only do 12 hours per time. And then you've got to have an 8-hour break. So obviously you try to do the morning stuff and then a bit of the dinner stuff. It's not very family friendly hours, but if, as I said, if you're willing to put in the hours, it pays a decent, as I said, on average, you can get anywhere between $2,000 and $3,000 a week.
0: And reality is plenty of people in our age bracket, potentially you're probably around the same age as me, middle age, Wayne, plenty of people get made redundant in their 50s, can't find a corporate job, can't find a job that they have experience in. And look, it does offer them an option. Good on you, Wayne. Appreciate your call. If you'd like to have your say, 131873, the market wrap will be next.
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3: Now, this isn't great for us. Minutes from the US Federal Reserve latest meeting that have been released Thursday, our time, show that it's likely in the US another interest rate increase by the end of the year. So it's September's meeting. They decided to increase their interest rates also by 25 basis points to a range of between 3.75 and 4%. So in the same way our RBA board did that just a couple of weeks ago, well, it looks like there'll be another increase in the US, and then we're likely to follow. So we expect to have another increase in November as well.
2: And now on Money News, the market wrap.
3: Pretty tough day in the Australian market. The ASX 200 today down 67 points, 8,661. Now, that's been led by, it looks like, mostly mining stocks. IT not faring too well either. Supermarket chains did okay. Coles and Woolies are six of the 11 sectors up. I want to check in with Jamie Hanna. Jamie Hanna is from Van Eck with our market report tonight. G'day, Jamie.
4: G'day, Clinton. How are you going?
3: I'm good. Not a great day on the market. What's influencing it?
4: Yeah, not great at all. Look, generally speaking, the oil price pushed up during our trading day after some news came out of the US indicating that there could be potential strike options drawn up on Iran, as well as some ports closing through a hurricane in the US. So all of this had a bit of a negative impact on the market today, really pushed our big resource companies down as well as the banks. So overall, not good news, but it wasn't just Australia. It also flowed through on the back of Europe, US and Asia as well.
3: I've been reporting on the Firma situation, the IPO, throughout the program. Is the effect of the speculation about the future of the float, is that part of the negative trend?
4: Look, I mean, it's been the hot news story of the day. And realistically, there's not enough news to know what's happening. It's definitely been a negative on the market. We're really waiting to know what the news is. Is the float going ahead? Is the price getting lowered from $11? There's a lot of speculation, but no real firm information at the moment.
3: Some winners and losers. Telstra, I see, is up by 1.15%.
4: Yeah, look, Telstra was a bit of a bright spot today, if anything. It was up. It made a bit of an operational announcement that, they've been able to roll out the Perth to Sydney route, basically 9,000 kilometres of fibre to the grid. So any of this type of positive news played into the sentiment today and probably gave investors something to cheer about in what was probably an otherwise gloomy session.
3: Yeah, there have been plenty of losers led by the miners. BHP down by 2.21%.
4: Yeah, look, BHP down. Look, it really has impacted negatively on the back of the rising oil prices. Basically, it plays into the same story that we're seeing, inflation, rate hikes going up. And look, that obviously just increases costs for BHP. So a bit of a negative, and it obviously drew down further than some other companies today.
3: Rio Tinto down 2.9%, and all the major banks, the four big banks, down by at least 1.5%.
4: Yeah, look, the big four banks, it's the rising bond yields, right? So the net interest margins of these banks are getting crimped. So if interest rates are going up and the cost of borrowing going up, it means for the banks, the difference between what they lend out on a mortgage and what they pay out on interest gets, made smaller. And when it's made smaller, the banks make less money. So it's always a bit of a worry for the banks when this type of thing happens. And as a result, they've fallen today.
3: Yeah, and I see the defensive stocks, the supermarkets. Coles was up by 1.4%. Woolies was up by 1.7%. Endeavour, so we do enjoy a drink, up by 1.7%. That's an indication when things are a bit tough, we resort to defensive stocks like that.
4: No, we absolutely do. And look, I mean, the consumer staples, we have to buy them regardless of rain, hail or shine. So, when people get a bit defensive, they're oftentimes where people move their money.
3: Good on you, Jamie.
4: Thanks very much.
3: Jamie Hanna, who's the Deputy Head of Investments and Capital Markets of Van Eck. It is Legacy Giving Day today. Legacy Australia is the most wonderful organisation. They support more than 25,000 families and individuals right across the country. Return servicemen and women. but their families, particularly the families of those who don't return, the families of those who've passed away. We've been helping Legacy raise some money today, and this appeal, it's just extraordinary. The generosity of Australians continues to blow me away. The goal today through the Legacy Giving Day has been $150,000. It runs for another half an hour. So far, they've reached $171,894. Congratulations to everybody who's donated so far, $171,894. But it's not too late to donate. If you go to this website, and no matter where you're living around the country, when you're listening to us, you can go to this website, 2gblegacy.org.au. Just very simple, 2gblegacy.org.au. 131873 is the number. The federal government is now trying to play down a rift between different ministers over this crazy issue that we discussed on the program last night. It's really taken off in the news today about the tax office refusing to change its policy, banning small businesses using credit cards to pay their tax bill because of the surcharge. Andrew Charlton, for instance, he supports the move, but Claire O'Neill says she is concerned about small businesses. Well, the Deputy Prime Minister, and of course, Albo's been out of the country, Richard Marles has spoken about this today, and he says the tax office is still consulting with stakeholders.
5: The ATO met with small business representatives during the course of the week, and it will continue to consult with small businesses in respect of these measures.
3: Deputy PM, they haven't been consulting. We reported on that last night. They had a meeting with the ATO, representatives from 20 business organisations, and they were told basically to go jump. They were consulting. The Deputy Prime Minister says they're consulting. They're not consulting. They're being told this is what the truth is. We're not changing it. That is not consultation, and that's not fair. If you've got a view on that, 131873 is our number. We are still talking about people who use Uber Eats if you get your food delivered. There's a warning today from some of the food delivery services. They'll have to increase their prices if they've got access to fewer migrant workers. Rob sent me this message. Don't forget the government also get 10% GST from every Uber Eats sale. So they're making money from this as well. Hello, Usman.
6: Hey.
3: What's your experience with Uber?
6: So I started doing it as a side time hustle, right? So I've already got a good job, but I need like, you know, as a second income because my part-time doesn't work.
3: Yep.
6: Things like to buy Xbox and like, you know, I'm also saving up for my Antarctica trip for my 40th.
3: Yep.
6: So I went into this thing and right. So I understand how that. So Uber drivers is being a really good experience, but the whole system is kind of get very intuitive. It's pretty much like a gambling system because, like, you know how you put a punt on and you keep earning a bit more cash? It gets you hooked into the system. So Uber delivery is pretty much the same thing. So the reason I want to share the experience, right, it's very hard for someone who's a youngster, like an immigrant or a student who comes in and like, hey, I want to do Uber driving, right? And or maybe a fresh immigrant as well, not necessarily a student.
3: So you find it almost like playing a poker machine where you the way the software works, it's addictive.
6: It's addictive. It is very addictive. Trust me. Like, I look forward for Ubering.
3: Wow.
6: It's not even the money right now.
3: You enjoy it and you're going to be able to save up for the trip to Antarctica. Usman, thank you for your call. I'd never heard of that perspective before, that working as an Uber driver can be quite addictive. It's like a gambling habit. Coming up next, I'm going to speak with the CEO of the Supercars Championship. It's the Bathurst 1000 this weekend, but there's a lot of money involved in motorsport now.
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3: Stack of messages coming through. Appreciate all these comments. So Mark says the ATO is insulting. They're not consulting. Small business. Spot on, Mark. George says, remember the days of fee-free banking? The rot started when the Commonwealth Bank was sold off by the federal government and it was a Labor government. Too right, George. Just on banks, so there has been an application made by the Australian Bankers Association on behalf of the big banks, but also Macquarie. And what they would like to do is open up regional banking hubs. Now, a huge number of bank branches, as you know, have been closed. Back in 2017, there were 2,335 banks branches in major cities, in regional areas outside of major cities. That number's dropped to 1,459. The Commonwealth and Westpac both have moratoriums now. But what this proposal would mean is in the future there would be one hub and it would service all the major branches, but all the major banks. It may allow those banks to stay open. The Bathurst 1000's on this weekend, the legendary motor race. It's the biggest motorsport event on the calendar, along with the Formula One Grand Prix. Look, I am a motorsport fan, so cards on the table. So what's the link to motorsport to Money News? Well, it's big business. The global motorsport market generates as much as $190 billion worth of economic activity, and it's growing. Barclay Netterfold is the CEO of Supercars and joins us. Hi, Barclay.
16: Yes, thanks for having me. I'm looking forward.
3: I know how a bigger deal motorsport is, but in terms of economic impact, how close are you now coming to the big ones in this country, cricket, AFL, NRL?
16: The power of motorsport in this country is enormous. The ecosystem of motorsport in Australia is equivalent to about $7 billion. And of that, supercars is a major component. We certainly aren't, we're quite low in real dollar terms relative, but motorsport is thriving in this country.
3: Has that been assisted, and obviously with what you do with supercars, it's our local domestic touring car series, mm-hmm. but has it been assisted by the growth of Formula One, particularly with the Drive to Survive series?
16: There's no question at all that motorsport has really been in a purple patch after the Drive to Survive and the restructuring of F1. Absolutely, Quinn.
3: Now, Supercars, the championship, it's not a community service. Can you just describe to me what the business model is? Is it still that the race consortium behind it?
16: Yeah, there's a race consortium behind it that's privately held. We bought the sport 5 years ago. So, proudly, we have Bathurst on this weekend, and that was our first event 5 years ago. We're privately owned and big and strong. We're investing heavily into the sport. Supercars is a business that comprises of numerous parts. Whilst it's the number one touring car motorsport in the country, and it's now recognised as globally the best touring car in the world, it's also an events business. Mm. It's it's a commercial beast.
17: But on that worldwide scale, you're right there. The British Touring Car Championship used to be a big deal, but it's sort of not what it was. Even DTM in Germany is not as strong. Of course, you've got NASCAR in the United States. But on that global scale, there's been years where you have had events overseas. Do you see yourself going back overseas at one point? You've had races in the United States at one point, in the Middle East.
16: Yep. Clint, absolutely right. We our whole focus though for the first 5 years has been getting the base of supercars right for the fans, both in Australia and New Zealand. You know, we're now doing two races in New Zealand, and the fans are loving it. Even today, you know, when you stand here at Bathurst and, you know, 20% of our campers, 7,500 campsites sold in 4 hours, and 20% of them are from New Zealand. So, you know, we have a focus. We have a strategic plan to expand internationally. We continually get asked by F1 and other promoters to come and race. But at the moment, we're not looking for a piecemeal sort of one-off event. We're looking at it strategically. But I think come 2028, stay tuned.
17: The sport, of course, was built on the back of Holden versus Ford. That's just not possible these days because of the death of local manufacturing and the Holden brand. You did introduce Toyota this year, and I think that's critical going, and I do own a Toyota, but I think that's critical going forward. They're the biggest car company in the country. Do you think you'll expand beyond the three marks?
16: We think that there's room for one more, and, you know, certainly there is interest, but it takes a bit of time to bed it in properly, you know, with a manufacturer. You know, it's not an expensive investment like it used to be for them, because we've got a consistent model with the Gen 3 car, so it's really just an engine component. It's a chassis shape and design. So the investment for a manufacturer is a lot less. But I can tell you, having Toyota on the grid, we're seeing the effect of it today at Bathurst. We'll be seeing, and we'll see for future. We're getting stronger ticket sales and fan engagement. Absolutely.
17: And it is critical because they're the number one Toyota car company in the country. BYD is now second. Yeah. And I'd imagine you've got some interest from the Chinese manufacturers and maybe the Koreans. But just a last question for you, Barclay. You've got Chev Camaro's on the grid. You can't buy a Camaro here. Chev's clearly a very, very small player in this market. Would you worry about them dropping out of the category?
16: No, because they're globally, they look at us as part of the global, platform of their motorsport. And, you know, if you think about it and the history of supercars in the 65 years, we've been an integral part of the General Motors platform over those years. We still are, that we're very relevant to them in regards to it. Even though we're small, we're still relevant in regards to their learnings, their marketing, and their engineering. And, we do things very well in Australia. You know, for a small country, we do punch above our weight. No question.
17: And the success we've seen, the likes of Shane Van Gisbergen and Scott McLaughlin overseas from a driving perspective, even the fact that we still design Ford Rangers in this country is pretty remarkable. Barclay, great to have you in the show. It'd be good to catch up later down the track.
16: Great. Thanks, Glenn. Have a great night.
17: Barclay Netterfold, the CEO of Supercars.
18: 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The City of Joondalup have decided to charge VaxSwim for use Sorrento and Mullaloo Beach. Sabina Winton joined us, the Minister for Education.
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17: Roughly 850 people a day turn up to Victoria Sheffield Shield matches. So the solution, work from the Shield tickets from Cricket Victoria. They want work from home workers in Melbourne to go to the cricket. $16 a ticket. It involves, gives you access to free Wi-Fi, a cup of tea or coffee and access to a function room. The idea though has been rejected by the Victorian Chamber of Commerce. They say, nice try Cricket Australia. Our suggestion is take a day's leave instead. Thank you for your company this week. We'll be back next week to do it all again. That's Money News.

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3: It's 15 degrees at 5 o'clock. Good morning, I'm Philippa Maher. A man has been held in custody overnight, questioned about an incident in Perth South. A number of police resources, including detectives and forensic specialists, were called to Nye Way in Orillia yesterday afternoon following reports of an unspecified serious incident. Police say it was contained and there was no threat to the public. Closing arguments are being heard in Mexico at the trial of three men accused of murdering two Australian brothers and their American friend. Jake and Callum Robinson were on a surfing trip with their friend Carter Road when they were shot dead in a suspected robbery. Former Tijuana Police Commissioner Alberto Cabela has told Nine the judge will deliver a verdict sooner rather than later.
4: A quick decision will mean a great deal to the family who have waited almost 2.5 years for answer. Deborah and Martin asked to hear the verdict before returning to Australia. Reports suggest it could come after the closing statement this afternoon.
3: The AFP boss is raising concerns about the new research showing young people are more likely to seek help from an AI bot than authorities. A study shows 35% of young victims either told no one or turned to an AI chatbot for help. Convicted killer Krista Pike is now walking around her hospital room after her botched execution. The 50-year-old survived two doses of an execution drug in Tennessee. It's not been decided yet whether the state will continue to push for her execution. Police in the UK have accepted that warrants used in the search of Andrew Mountbatten-Windsor's homes at the time of his arrest were unlawful, saying they were issued under the wrong section. Another court hearing will take place next year to determine whether the material uncovered can still be used as evidence. In finance, the Dow Jones has closed up 51 points at 51,231. The dollar is buying 69.5 US cents and 12,464 Indonesian rupiah. To sport, and in cricket, Cooper Connolly left Australian training early yesterday wearing a face mask as intrigue builds around the makeup of the Australian 11 for tonight's first test against South Africa. Connolly, who is a chance for a test recall, had reportedly been battling symptoms of a head cold. That could see Nick Maddison play his first test in nearly a decade. Captain Pat Cummins says there's a lot to think about.
5: It's always trying to work out what we think is the best, you know, batting lineup for those conditions. Obviously, Cam Green's out. Josh Inglis isn't here as well. So that's a couple of kind of the changes that you got to match up. Conditions is another one. You know, what are they going to throw at us?
3: The Proteas have finalised their side, selecting two spinners. In domestic cricket, Queensland is 6 for 258 at stumps in their Sheffield Shield game against WA Men at the Wacker. Jack Clayton made 82 runs before being caught by Cam Bancroft off the bowling of Corey Roccacioli. Jimmy Pearson resumes on 65 on day two and Xavier Bartlett on 6. Dockers recruit and former Bulldog Dom Bedendo admits if he had his time at the Dogs again, he would do things differently. The 24-year-old, who signed a 2-year deal with Fremantle, spent 4 years with the Bulldogs after being drafted at pick 55 in 2020, but he only played 2 games before being delisted in 2024. Bedendo says he won't make the same mistakes this time round.
6: Looking back, if I could have done two things differently and that sort of thing, I would, but now I get the opportunity to do that and to, yeah, make it right. So, yeah, hopefully I can take it with both hands, work extremely hard and earn my stripes at Freo.
3: That's the latest news and sport.
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16: A shower or two today with a top of 20. More showers tomorrow with 21 and possible morning showers Sunday with 20. Then mostly sunny Monday with 23. Sunny Tuesday 26 and sunny Wednesday getting up to 29. Right now it's 15 degrees. More news at 5:30 on Perth 6PR.
17: On Perth 6PR, breakfast with Steve Mills and Carl Langdon.
18: Seven after five. Do you reckon we can get 17 callers before 5:15 this morning, Millsy? How are you, mate?
19: I'm well, mate. Morning to you. Morning, Seb. Where are you?
20: Morning.
19: Seb came to the rescue this morning.
18: Well done.
19: He's been busy.
18: Because of the short timing out. Yeah.
19: On the other one.
18: Why does that happen?
19: People can't add up. I'd say we probably have a very basic suggestion. Great to have you on board on this Friday edition. A very big weekend coming up. Lots happening. If you're a motorhead, you'll love Bathurst. Opening of Ascot. I went out and look at the track. Magnificent. The only thing that's a little bit average is the shoot at the 1500. And that hasn't come back the way they'd liked it. They stripped it right back. So they do every year in May and it looks fantastic. So if you're going out opening day, we'll see you there. Should be fun. Went up to York yesterday. Geez, it was cold. I have never been so cold. Seriously.
18: It rained?
19: I had a jumper and I had a jacket. It didn't really rain, but it was just this wind was howling in. It was freezing cold. And most people were freezing cold.
18: Is today your favourite day?
19: Today?
18: Yep, it's International Beer and Pizza Day. Any chance,
19: Steve? Is it really?
18: Yep, any chance today?
19: Highly likely. I'm going to say goodbye to Gary Carboth today, so that'll be a special day and we'll catch up with a few friends, I'm sure, but I'm sure a beer or two might be consumed at some point.
18: Is there a better combo?
19: Beer and pizza? Yeah, without a doubt. Yep.
18: What Prosecco, do you think that might be?
19: Prosecco and fish.
18: What would be Seb's, you reckon, what would be his better combo than beer and pizza?
19: Lemonade and chocolate crackles.
18: You reckon?
19: Yeah, he's a very
20: beer
19: basic
20: beer and a parmy, probably.
19: Beer and a parmy's good, yeah. What goes good with a beer? Is that what you're asking? What would I like to drink with a beer? I think chips go pretty good with a beer, like crisp.
18: Yeah.
19: Yeah. Nuts, cashews, perhaps. Yeah. I don't know, mate. I think anything, if you love beer, anything goes all right with a beer.
18: Seb, Eggman?
15: Yeah, I like them at my eggs.
18: And
15: like
18: you love your eggs. I mean, I've seen Millsy just devour so many eggs in our time. But they're more versatile these days, I reckon. And because there's so much more promoted about them, particularly on social media with the elements of the nutrition and proteins and things of that nature and the benefits of a googie, I look at the amount of eggs that individuals are now consuming. It's jumping up higher and higher. The chooks are under pressure, Steve.
19: 282 eggs per person a year. That's up from 135 in 1996 and 267 last year, according to new research from Australian Eggs. I wonder, I was looking at this yesterday when I was freezing cold at York. I want to make a batter. I want to make some battered fish, but I've never been great at batter. Now, I know that you're the man that cooks fish a lot. Have you got a batter and does it involve eggs?
18: I was going to say, at our place, I reckon we consume a couple of dozen eggs a week. So that works out to, I just did a quick maths equation here. That's 1,248 individual eggs at a dozen, a carton. That's 416 eggs a year.
19: That's a lot.
18: Per person in the house.
19: That's a lot.
18: So if you want to say it's 282 eggs per person, well, for all those people that aren't eating their 282 eggs, there'll be a lot of us that probably are eating more of them.
19: Yeah, no, fair enough. I reckon I would be over it as well. Now, you didn't answer my question. The batter.
18: Yes.
19: Can you do a good batter?
18: Yes.
19: How do you make a good batter? What do I need?
18: Well, you can do a beer batter, Stephen.
19: What about...
18: You can put lemonade in it,
19: eggs.
18: Stephen.
19: I need eggs for a batter?
18: Well, not necessarily, no.
19: Oh, okay. So if you're making a batter, what do you put in it?
18: So I would put a little bit of self-raising flour in it.
19: Self-raising? How much?
18: Well, it depends on how much you've got to cover in batter.
19: Six pieces.
18: Probably need a couple of cups of...
19: Two cups, yep.
18: Self-raising flour.
19: What else?
18: Well, just pour beer into it.
19: How much?
18: You can put a can.
19: Alcoholic?
18: You can put alcoholic or non-alcoholic into it.
19: Okay. Millsy? One can of beer. Yep. Any kind of beer?
18: Yeah, it doesn't matter.
19: Right.
18: Yep.
19: So 2 cups of self-raising flour.
18: Yep.
19: A can of beer. How much salt?
18: A little bit of, teaspoon maybe?
19: Teaspoon, salt, yep. Anything else?
18: No, that'll probably get you
19: going.
18: And
19: what do you do then? Mix it?
18: Yeah.
19: Do you make it sit for a period of time?
18: Rest it in the fridge.
19: How long?
18: Oh, probably as long as you can, really. Let it all sort of 2 weeks? Oh, no, not that long. A few hours before.
19: Okay.
18: If you can make it in the, it depends when you're going to eat
19: it. So when I'm getting the fish and I'm putting it into the batter, do I cover it in flour before I put it into the batter?
18: Well, no. So when you go to a fish and chip shop.
19: So they're just fish fillets, they are.
18: So that's right. So the way that I would do it is I would just put it straight into the batter.
19: Right.
18: I wouldn't worry about it.
19: And then straight into the deep fryer?
18: Yep. But eggs are definitely part of the batter if that's the way that you like it. But don't do what people do and a lot of people probably would do it, but the first thing they do is put in an egg and then they put it in the flour, or they put it in the flour, then put it in the egg and then maybe crumb it and things like that. So you could
19: I don't want to crumb it. I want a proper batter.
18: You just want a nice batter.
19: So
18: yeah,
19: you wouldn't use an egg at all?
18: Me personally, no, I could use the egg for sure, but I wouldn't. I would have all of the mixture together. So the egg would be in, the salt would be in, the flour would be in, the beer would be in, or whatever other moisture you want to add, and then just dip it straight into the batter. I wouldn't be doing it any other way.
19: Right. So I've got to put an egg in this now.
18: Because if you go to the...
19: Hold it. I need to put an egg. One egg?
18: You can put an egg or two. I mean, but put an egg in there.
19: One egg, 2 cups of self-raising
18: flour. It's not
19: going to
18: hurt putting an egg in there. I probably wouldn't have the egg, but if you want to put the egg in, you can.
19: Teaspoon of salt. Okay.
18: And the thing is that when you then are going to get your fish, just put your fish straight into the batter.
19: Right.
18: Because if you go to a fish and chip shop, they don't cover it in flour beforehand.
19: So
18: generally,
19: do you bring the oil up to boil before you...
18: Absolutely. Have you got a teafel? Have you got a...
19: Yeah.
18: Have you got one of those?
19: Yeah.
18: So you
19: just put it in there.
18: How
19: long?
18: Fryer?
19: How long?
18: With a basket?
19: No.
18: Oh, you don't have... What do you mean?
19: Well,
18: if you've got a teafel, it has a basket.
19: Well, we've got a thing that replaces the teafel. We've got a 25-in-1 type of thing, cooker.
18: Yeah. Is it a deep fryer?
19: Yeah. You can
18: deep
19: fry.
18: Does it take proper oil?
19: Yeah. You can take anything you like.
18: Okay. Yeah, well, no, if you've got that, but what you want to do, you want to have a basket so you can bring it in and out.
19: 2 minutes, 3 minutes.
18: Probably about 2 minutes.
19: All right.
18: Maybe a bit less.
19: Okay. If you're a 5 o'clock club member.
18: Depends how many pieces you put in at once.
19: Have you got a better batter than Carl's, or has Carl nailed it? 133-882. I've got people coming over. I want to impress them. Someone suggested I go buy Mary Max beer batter from Coles. All you got to do then is add water or beer. It comes in a packet. It's great, says Brent. Mary Max beer batter. Never heard of it. I might buy that today. If you've got a better batter, then batter up. 133-882. Do you like that, Seb? It's a quarter past five.
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18: Good morning, nice heavy company. 18 after 5, almost 15 degrees and a couple of millimetres of rain forecast. And a top of 20 is today's forecast. Let's have a look at some of the news of the day, Millsy.
19: Yes, mate, at 2:20pm yesterday, police were called to a resident along Nye Way in Orillia following reports of a serious incident. A number of police resources were deployed, including detectives and forensic specialists. A male was in custody as a consequence.

0: stay longer and boosting hospitality and accommodation capability.
1: The interesting part about the convention centre, having recently been there for the Perth boat
0: show, yep.
1: show, is that the parking was a big issue. Mm-hmm. Like, I was trying to get off the freeway into the car park, and obviously I had a car parking pass, but there were people that were just jammed up waiting
0: to
1: get into the exit road. So you couldn't actually get through, and you couldn't then bypass either and go through. So you were stuck in the jam. So one thing that they, and this is the other thing, is that people that commute to work each day can park in there for quite cheaply.
0: Mm-hmm.
1: So that sort of exacerbates the problem I'm talking about, but it is in need of an upgrade. It was built how many years ago now?
0: Not that long ago. It had all those humps though down in the car park. Are they still there?
1: What, for speed and everything
0: no,
1: like
0: no,
1: that?
0: No, no, no, not. They form them, these humps.
1: Oh, look, there's humps in there. I know, having just driven through there, that are built so that people don't drive too fast, but getting in and out of it wasn't the problem. It was, as in navigating in and out, driving through the exit or entry points. It was just the amount of car park space available for an event.
0: Right.
1: Was very limited, or at least that was my experience.
0: My experience was these weren't speed humps. These were humps that kind of rose.
1: No, there's speed humps in there, but okay. I didn't notice.
0: So no unnatural speed humps?
1: Well, I didn't notice them. I must say it was mostly quite dark under there, and I wasn't looking for them, so I didn't
0: They
1: can't
0: were quite noticeable
1: them.
0: When I was in there last, but maybe they were designed like that. I don't think so, though. A young woman is dead and three others are in hospital after another crash on Indian Ocean Drive. It was one of two fatal crashes to occur north of Perth yesterday. You know, people that drive that road regularly say there's nothing wrong with the road. It's just bad driving. But, I don't know, it seems to have a lot of fatalities, that road. Either it's jinxed or it's just poorly designed or, as we said earlier, it's just bad driving. Seems too coincidental, though. Federal Resources Minister Madeleine King insists the landmark court ruling, which we talked about yesterday, that's the environmental one, will not stall WA's new fossil fuel projects. But Deputy Premier Rita Saviotti has come out firing, saying it's still not so sure and has sought urgent legal advice over the shock decision. This is the one we spoke about yesterday.
1: Yeah, so, I mean, is it going to extend into iron ore?
0: Mm.
1: So, for example, to actually turn iron ore into steel, guess what you have to do? You have to heat it. And the whole process is probably creating more emissions into the environment in other places around the world that make more steel than what we do, in the same way in which they've now put the impost upon coal and gas. So does it extend then into steel?
0: Yeah.
1: Because every country is wanting more and more steel, and we don't talk about steel, and all the people that are jumping up in arms that are the environmentalists, well, do they have steel in their life? I reckon they might. They'd be driving something that needs steel. They'd probably have steel in their homes to actually hold the joint up. But no one's talking about steel. And the emissions from steel is as high as 11%.
0: Yeah.
1: Is my understanding.
0: Yeah, I'm with you. I just don't quite understand, though, that it wasn't a majority. Sorry, it was a majority decision. It wasn't a unanimous decision on behalf of the bench. So whether that would ever be contested, or they have to change the rules. Police have charged three children over a brutal robbery in Armidale in which a man was hit, have a listen to this, Carl, with a piece of wood and had his e-scooter allegedly stolen. That's just, you know, I have feelings on that. It's before the authorities, so we've got to be careful what we say. A few other things. If you're going to go through the Middle East, they've lowered the risk level when you go through places like Doha and Dubai, et cetera.
1: But unpredictable still, let's face it.
0: That's what they say.
1: Not a predictable part of the world.
0: Be aware, yeah. And what about the Chiefs? This has been going on for a while. The PNG Chiefs, the New Zealand Rugby, is actually going to launch legal action against Rugby League.
1: So you got NRL and Rugby Union.
0: Yeah. And Volandi's going, we can't do that because you guys stole the Blues. We've had the New South Wales Blues forever and you stole
1: that.
0: Well,
1: he has used that as the argument. But, I mean, if you think about the names of sporting teams and those that are even in this country across different competitions, plenty of them assume or have, I mean, there are other Eagles than just the West Coast Eagles, for example, who are known as the Eagles, and Magpies and so on and so forth. So
0: they're saying they're Port too Adelaide, close. They're too close because
1: Port Adelaide
0: both
1: Magpies,
0: rugby.
1: Collingwood Magpies. In the end, it is going to be flogging, from a New Zealand perspective, they're going to be flogging a dead horse.
0: Oh,
1: I'm with Volandis on this one.
0: Okay.
1: Completely different competition, and it doesn't matter.
0: One's

0: rugby and one's rugby league.
1: Well, hang on. So who, if I said to you the Chiefs in American sport, who are they?
0: I have no idea.
1: Right.
2: Kansas City.
1: So therefore,
0: well, that's it.
1: Therefore, if you wanted to extend it further, why didn't Kansas City, who are probably one of the biggest sporting franchises in the world by way of number, why haven't they jumped up and down?
0: That's a very good point.
1: So it's flogging a dead, from a New Zealand perspective, our friends across the ditch, they ain't got any chance whatsoever.
0: Thank you very much for your legal opinion there. Powerball has Jack Potter debt to, and if one person wins it next Thursday, to $100 million. Is that too much? $100 million bucks.
1: Well, some would say yes, but it would be nice to have it. And then you could distribute some to your family and maybe some of your friends who are doing it tough out there, Millsy, because yes, it's a lot of money. But if you do win it next week, you'd be the third largest lottery winner ever.
0: Wow.
1: How about that?
0: Oh, mate, just 1 minute would be all right. Now, South Africa are already stirring the pot because the cricket starts today, and it's been a long time since we've played over there since sandpaper. Got a really good article by Justin Langer in the paper today, giving us a bit of an insight after what had happened, you know, and all the
1: but
0: things.
1: But how would you feel? So you're being used in the rivalry ad, right? Yeah. And so you've got Cam Bancroft with the sandpaper, and then they've got him shoving it into his trousers, and that's what they're using to promote the rivalry.
0: Well, the cameras, I said, we'll have cameras at every angle. In other words, they'll be making sure we don't do it again. And if that happens, I'll give up watching cricket.
1: And
0: if
1: Pat Cummins,
0: if we see anyone on the field with sandpaper, I will walk away from
1: and
0: cricket.
1: Pat Cummins has said that, oh, we're not going to be worried about that. Well, I think you will, because it's going to be in your face, mate. Yeah.
0: Someone's had a crack at me. Everyone knows who the Chiefs are. Taylor Swift's husband plays for them.
2: Yeah, come on, mate.
0: Okay, what's his name then?
2: Travis Kelce.
0: There you go. 26 past five.
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4: Good morning. A pretty quiet start to the day. Freeway southbound looking good. Quinata Freeway northbound. Some cars hopping on at Mortimer Road. And again at Thomas Road. Waking up Patterson Road northbound at Mandurah Road in Quinata Beach. Rockingham Road at Anchortail Road in Naval Base. 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I'm Christy Mollica on Perth's traffic leader 6PR.
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1: Good morning. Nice to have your company. Almost 5:30. 133-882 is the number if you'd like to join the program. 0487-999-882. Got Seb's, any beer batter?
0: Well, there's a couple coming through. Seb's going out for dinner with Holly tomorrow
1: Don't
0: night.
1: Don't tell everybody. Don't tell everybody. And I've asked,
0: can we come? Can Trish and myself come?
1: We don't want you.
2: Are you buying?
1: Oh, now he's going to change his tune.
2: Are you buying?
0: Yeah, I might.
2: Yeah, good.
0: A minute ago, he said, no way, Jose.
1: We've got to go to the news. We'll get back to this.
11: Got something to say? Call 6PR 133-882. 6PR.
12: It's 15 degrees at 5:30. Good morning, I'm Philippa Maher. Police are continuing to question a man after an incident in Perth South. Officers were called to Nye Way in Orillia around 20 past 2 yesterday afternoon. Police arresting the man and saying there was no ongoing threat to the public. The nature of the incident hasn't been specified. Overseas offenders orchestrating crime in Australia are in the sights of the federal police boss as she enters her second year in the role. AFP Commissioner Chrissy Barrett warns she does not expect the counter-terrorism workload to lessen at all and says state actors are increasingly capitalising on existing criminal underworld connections. Commissioner Barrett says there's a new reality.
13: The operating environment has never been more complex. That is obviously something that is, you know, a big part of my job is speaking about this publicly. When I became the commissioner, I made a commitment to the Australian community that I would have open and confronting conversations, and this is one of them.
12: And the AFP boss is also raising concerns about new research showing around 1 in 3 young people who are sexually victimised online are more likely to seek help from an AI bot than authorities. Data shows older Australians are increasingly taking advantage of artificial intelligence. More than 1,300 people aged between 60 and 85 have been surveyed about their experiences using the technology. Every Age Counts board member Kay Fallick says older people are using AI to research medical issues and holidays.
14: There seems to be a propensity to use AI to get some quick answers.
12: WA's first children's hospice will welcome its first families in coming weeks after opening yesterday. The 7-bed facility named Sandcastles offers specialist care and end-of-life care for sick children. Perth Children's Hospital Foundation Chair Ian Campbell says it will make a huge difference.
15: It is right by the beach in Swanmore, so you can actually smell the sea and hear the ocean waves. It's a great facility, and it'll provide, we hope, a lot of comfort and care and love for some WA families who are in deep, deep need.
12: 4 international astronauts have returned off the coast of California inside their SpaceX Dragon capsule. The touchdown in the Pacific Ocean completes a 237-day mission dedicated to scientific research for future Moon and Mars exploration. In finance, the Dow Jones has closed up 51 points at 51,231. The dollar is buying 69.5 US cents and 12,476 Indonesian rupiah. In sport, the Queensland Bulls are 6 for 258 going into day 2 of their Sheffield Shield game against WA Men at the Wacker. Sent in to bat first, the visitors recovered after losing 3 early wickets for just 51 runs. Jack Clayton made 82 and Jimmy Pearson is not out on 65. Play gets underway at 10:30. Wildcat star Elijah Pepper says he's ready to battle against breaker Parker Jackson Cartwright on Saturday. The guard is averaging over 26 points and 9 assists a game so far this season. Pepper says it will be a tough fight.
16: Yeah, obviously PJC is playing at an elite level, so look to take away his transition and try and not let his speed get the best of us. But they're playing really good right now, so it'll be a good matchup.
12: Dockers recruit Dominic Bedendo says he takes great inspiration from his new teammates who have been delisted and picked up by Fremantle as free agents. The 24-year-old was delisted by the Bulldogs in 2024 and has since played VFL. Pat Voss, Corey Wagner and Oscar McDonald were all picked up as delisted free agents. Bedendo says he can't wait to get to work.
17: Take so much inspiration and belief from them stories. And yeah, obviously it's just a start. I want to, you know, work really, really hard. And I know that I can get better still and just keen to get there and get to work.
12: That's the latest news and sport.
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4: A light change or two in Kwinana Beach, Patterson Road, north out at Nandra Road, and further up Rockingham Road at Anchortel Road in Naval Base. Freeway southbound moving well. Kwinana Freeway northbound building at Mortimer Road. And again, a little further up near Thomas Road too. Stuck in traffic again. 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I'm Christy Mollica on Perth Traffic Leader 6PR.
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12: A shower or two today with a top of 20. 4 showers tomorrow with 21 and then possible morning showers for Sunday with 20 degrees. Sunny after that, Monday 23, Tuesday 26 and Wednesday 29. Right now it's 15. More news at 6 on Perth 6PR.
11: This is Millsy and Carl on Perth 6PR.
1: Welcome back to the program. Let's open the mailbag.
11: Millsy and Carl's mailbag.
1: Now, we've got mail. Before we start talking about bits and pieces that are filtering back through, and there are some people out there with their beer batter ideas, some challenging mine. Yeah. Well, that's okay. If you want to challenge mine, just give it a go. Self-raising flour and beer and a little bit of salt. That's what I do. If you don't want to do it that way, that's fine. You just go and enjoy your own batter. Okay, but if you want to put your egg into it and you want to put other things, you want to use flour and baking powder and all the other junk, then go for it. But the way that I would do it is self-raising flour and beer and a little bit of salt.
0: Andrea,
1: and that's it.
0: Andrea reckons you're winging it. You honestly don't know, do you?
1: Andrea can wing whatever she likes.
0: You're just winging it.
1: Tell her to put her wings in the batter as she likes beer battered right. Chicken wings. How's
0: Ben,
1: that sound?
0: Ben says you blokes have got no idea. You're both insane. It's simply beer, flour, salt. Nothing else, says Ben.
1: Beer, flour and salt. That's fine. Be, you know, if you, cause it depends how fluffy you like your batter.
0: Dave won't give his out. He said it's a secret.
24: Secret.
0: He must have really good batter. Just send it to on the quiet. Seb, shut up. It's a free dinner, mate.
25: Yeah, well, exactly. If you're keen to pay, I'm keen to have you.
1: Let me just rewind the discussion because this involved when we were in the ad break. So Millsy goes, oh, you're going to see restaurants the last night. Hang on. Yes, you did. Yes, you did. Because he said he was going to see a restaurant. And then you said, oh, can you get a table for four? And Seb goes, you're not crowding my style, mate.
0: No.
1: And then you said, what if I pay?
0: Sorry.
1: And then the discussion evolved to the radio, and that's where we ended it.
0: Back the truck back. I said, what are you doing on the weekend, mate? He said, I'm going to the Sea restaurant with Ollie tomorrow night. It's closing down. I said, oh, that's good.
1: Can I come? Said, table for four.
0: I didn't say that. Said, I said, can we double date? That is exactly what I said.
1: That is total rubbish.
0: Can we double date?
1: That is total rubbish.
0: And he went, no way. And I said, well, mate, what happens if I...
1: I'm going to bring in the lie detector next week because there are some serious things that need to be investigated.
0: So... if Trish couldn't make it, it was just me, you and Holly.
1: Dad, you know what he said.
0: How would you handle that?
1: You know,
25: if you're paying and we put you on a table and chair elsewhere alone and just me and Holly can sit to ourselves.
1: But, Seb, he didn't say he was going to pay. He said Trish will pay. That's what he actually, you actually said your partner will pay. You actually didn't say that you will pay.
25: I don't care where it comes from.
1: By the way, I paid yesterday, everybody. So to all those people that rang in yesterday, I did buy breakfast yesterday.
0: So we are invited.
25: You're invited if you bring your wallet.
0: Okay. All right. I'll bring my wallet.
1: See, this has evolved, everyone.
0: Is it expensive?
1: Oh, yeah. It'll be expensive. I'm going to ring my mate who owns it. I'm going to make sure it's expensive because you're going. And you're paying.
0: But you're not drinking alcohol at the moment, so that makes it cheap.
25: No, I am. Yeah, I'm back on it.
0: Oh.
25: As of tomorrow night.
1: Let's get into the mailbag. Hey, did you see how many people? We've gone viral with our video yesterday on the bins
0: and emptying
1: the same bin into the same truck, which was sent to us on the Rumorphile here at 6PR. Really good way to get involved to win yourself $100 and maybe win 20 grand from Cotgate, which is where that film was taken. So we put it up, and George says, a Garbo once told me that it all goes into the same tip, green, red and yellow. Keith says, Brisbane for 20 years has a dual truck bin. That's why the lids are colour-coded so that the flap in the truck directs it into the correct compartment. Is this technology finally hitting Perth?
0: Well, that makes a lot of sense. So this was, you believe, was in Cottesloe?
1: The video was taken in Cottesloe.
0: That's... so have they got dual rubbish trucks?
1: Well, on further research, I would suggest no. If you actually look at the bins or the trucks that are operating in our councils, the answer to that question would be a no, which is why in other councils you have bins that are rotating through and picking up different lid bins on different days, and they go past, they empty one bin, and then they'll come back later on and collect the other if they're the same week.
0: I've often suspected that this happens quite a bit. Dan says this can happen when there's a big backlog of rubbish at the recycling plant that's waiting to be sorted. So therefore they just say, okay, for this week, we'll just put it all in one. So maybe there's no conspiracy here. It's just the way it is at the present time.
1: Hang on. How would they know if that bin would have been contaminated when they didn't actually lift up and have a look what was in the bin prior?
0: Yeah, but what I'm saying is that they didn't care because it was all going into landfill. They weren't recycling any of that because they didn't have any room.
1: So then
0: the
1: what's the point of us putting into a green bin and a red bin? We just might as well just modicoddle it together if that's the case.
0: Sorry, who are you talking to? You're talking to me, mate. Who gets told off because I put a bottle in when I shouldn't
1: put
0: a bottle in?
1: You want to talk about Jessica's question?
0: The Goldfield Water Supply, you know, the Goldfields pipeline, is what carries fresh drinking water. However, that is not what we believed when we were growing up. When I was a kid, my dad would drive us to Kalgoorlie and suddenly yell, quick, look, there's a sheep. We'd all whip our heads around and he'd go, you missed it. For years, we believed because he told us that's how the sheep got to Kalgoorlie. They'd get them, put it in the old water pipe and walk all the way through. Turns out that was just his way of keeping us awake on long drives. But we swore for years that's how the sheep got to Kalgoorlie, and we believed it. I mean, there's stories that your dad told you or your mum told you that you kind of grew up with until someone told you, and no, that's not
1: right. It's interesting, isn't it, that we have to export from Mundaring, 500, nearly 600 Ks, a pipeline full of potable water for people to be able to drink. Still.
0: Yeah.
1: Amazing, isn't it?
0: Yeah, it is.
1: So what happened to all that Yeah, what about Collins Canal and that pipe coming down from the north? We've got all that beautiful fresh water that's running into the sea. I've seen it myself.
0: Ernie Bridges' idea too.
1: What a great idea. But why have we not gone down that path, or why wouldn't we, given the water issues that we've got? So instead we're drinking salt water. In fact, we've got to start drinking probably more out of the ocean, don't we, Millsy? Because
0: yep.
1: Seems like everything's been engulfed.
0: Andrew from Secret Harbour, good morning to you. Morning, guys. Why don't we have a circuit similar to Bathurst instead of the silly go-kart track that they're building at the moment?
1: Race around the city.
0: That's from Andrew. Where, if you were going to build Bathurst in the metropolitan area, is there anywhere where you've got a long straight like Conrod Street? Is there a place like that? Any of the highways would do the job, wouldn't
1: it? Yeah, but the Adelaide 500, have you been to that? It's a tight, circuit, which is, it makes for really interesting racing. So, viewpoints, and that's one thing, I suppose, that when you go out to our raceway out at Wanneroo, if you have a look at its history, it's been, servicing us here and done a really damn good job of it. But being able to be in a position where most of the spectators are, because when you go out to Wanneroo, where are most of the spectators? As you're coming down the hill, right?
0: Yeah.
1: And then going back up over the hill, and then you lose a view, and then it doesn't until... So one thing about a street circuit race is that it becomes a little bit more dynamic because there's more positions in which you can view it from, which is why Albert Park's so popular.
0: If you go to the Stirling Waste Disposal and see the trucks come in and unload, they dump them all in the same spot. By the way, what does Cheech do now that he doesn't have to read the traffic? Well, he's very busy doing other things.
1: Is that John again?
0: Yeah.
1: John's infatuated with you, Seb. I think you need to meet this man.
25: He can be my chong to my Cheech.
0: Can he come to dinner too, Cheech? Is that right?
25: Yeah, sure.
1: Can we have an intervention? Because there seems to be a real issue between John and his...
25: Do you think he likes me or he doesn't like me?
1: No, he likes you.
25: I'm not sure. I don't know either.
0: No, he likes you. Deep down. He likes you. You're not going to bring that bag to dinner though tomorrow night, are you?
25: Oh, would you like me to bring
0: it? No, I don't. I don't want to be associated with that.
1: See, one thing you would have been taught, Seb, is you can't please everybody all of the time.
25: That's true.
1: Right? Mm. So if you have an opinion about something, someone won't like it, which is okay because it's different to theirs. Right. So that's what makes the world go
0: around.
1: Have
0: you texted Holly yet just to check that it's okay?
25: I'll text her now.
1: Have you asked Trish whether it's okay?
0: She loves Seb. Seb's like, Trish is like his second mother.
1: But she's paying. Have you told her that she's paying?
0: No, I haven't told her that, but I'll tell her at the till. It's 14 to 6.
3: 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Traffic.
5: Mitchell Freeway southbound moving pretty well. Kwinana Freeway northbound building at Thomas Road. And a great run on the Graham Farmer Freeway and in the Northbridge Tunnel. Busier now in Kwinana Beach, Patterson Road northbound at Mandra Road. And in Naval Base, Rockingham Road northbound at Anchortel Road 2. 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I'm Christy Mollica on Perth Traffic Leader 6PR.
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1: Good morning, nice to have your company. It is 11 to 6, 15 degrees, 20 atop today and 2 millimetres forecast. We've already had, since at 9 a.m. yesterday, 2 millimetres fall in Mount Lawley, 3.8 at the airport, 3.2 at Bickley, 0.8 at Garden Island, 4.4 in Mandurah, 1.6 in the Swan Valley and 2 at Swanee, 0.6 out at Rotto and 1 millimetre at Pierce. Today, as I said, up to 2 millimetres to fall in the gauge. Tomorrow, those showers will increase slightly up to 3 millimetres and 20. One year top. Sunday, possible shower in the morning and a millimetre is forecast and 20 degrees and then the rain goes away for a few days. So mostly sunny day to start the working week on Monday, 23 degrees, up to 26 on Tuesday and a sunny day and up to 29 on Wednesday. But then the rain returns back down to 27 and 3 millimetres and a shower or two forecast on Thursday. Waters today, 15 to 20 knots, quite windy. Will go away later in the morning. Seas will be 1 to 1.5 decreasing to around a metre, so conditions will improve as the day goes on. Swell up though, 2.5 to 4 metres decreasing to 2.5 to 3 metres, and that swell will stay up for the next couple of days over the weekend, but the winds will go away.
0: Adam doesn't like your idea of the canal. He said, morning everyone, a canal to bring water to Perth would be a super highway for cane toads.
1: What, do you think they're going to be inside the potable water, are
0: they? Yes, they'd kind of get a free lift down to Perth, and before you know it, they'd be in our sheds.
1: You reckon?
0: No, good.
1: Yeah, not sure.
0: Maybe Baz could bring Collins Canal back on the agenda, says Kev. Thank you, Kevin. Well, now I went looking for to how I can add to the dinner party tomorrow night.
1: You'll see restaurant.
0: Seb, myself, Trish, and, you know.
1: You said you wanted this song being played as you walked into the restaurant.
0: I said I went looking for dinner party music from the 90s.
1: And this is what you've come up with.
0: This is Sheryl Crow, All I Want to Do. Good morning.
14: Ellen.

0: Cool, says Michael. Good on you, Michael. Good song choice this morning. And all I want to do is have some fun before I die. And that's the reason why, you know, Holly wants to go out for dinner with me. I'm happy to go. But if she doesn't want to go, that's fine.
1: Just leave the wallet, mate, and you
0: just
1: find
0: leave the wallet.
1: To do,
0: yeah. Right, what about you, Carl? You want to come?
2: No, I'm not going to crowd him, mate. You should just leave him alone, I reckon. Just let him go and have a nice romantic night out with his partner, and don't you crowd him, please, Stephen. Come on.
0: I think I can add to their relationship.
2: No, I do. I've heard this before.
0: I can give them all the tips that have been successful for me.
1: How many times have you been married?
0: You're not even married. You haven't even got there, so don't start lecturing me. All right?
2: Actually, Seb,
0: I found
2: good point.
0: I found a Conrod Strait.
2: Did you? Where?
0: Great Northern Highway between Rutland and Wandina Roads in Bullsbrook.
2: No, don't encourage that.
0: No?
2: No.
0: That's a straight
2: bit irresponsible.
0: Of road. No, but if you were creating a street circuit, like Bathurst is a street circuit.
2: Oh, I see what you mean.
0: Yeah. He said that's a big wide
2: Where's
0: open
2: that?
0: Road. In Bullsbrook, apparently.
2: Bullsbrook? Yeah, how far that is.
0: Yeah.
2: Might as well drive to Wanneroo. Might as well go to the old track.
0: Right, but that's
2: They're trying to bring it to the people, not take it further away.
0: That's not as big as Bathurst.
2: Bullsbrook.
0: Yeah.
2: They're trying to bring it to the people. That's why they're building Reader's Racetrack in the city, to bring it closer to the people.
0: Right.
2: That's why they have it in the city at Albert Park and in the city at the Adelaide 500.
0: Could they extend it, though, and maybe build a bridge and it goes around Belmont Park and be good? 4 to 6.
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4: Freeway southbound moving well. Kwinana Freeway northbound still building near Thomas Road. And a heads up, there will be roadworks tonight. And Cedric Street will be closed westbound between Stevenson Avenue and Ellen Sterling Boulevard. From 9pm tonight through to 5am tomorrow morning, detours will be in place. Rain, hail or shine, get 25% off tyres at My Car Tyre and Auto. 5th to 17th October, don't miss out. 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I'm Christy Mollica on Perth Traffic Leader 6PR.
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2: Nice head of company and fast approaching the 6 o'clock news. If you'd like to join in the next hour, then please do. 1-3-8-82, plenty to talk about. So many opinions and we'd love to hear some of yours. 0487-999-882 as we end another working week. Now, Millsy's been out of the studio. He's walked back in with a banana. Why do you have the banana, mate?
0: I saw someone yesterday. I thought I'd try it. I just found a banana right there. I thought I'd try it myself. Instead of eating it from end to end, they were eating it from the middle.
2: From the side.
0: No, like this. So in the middle of the banana.
7: Yeah. With the skin on?
0: So that's like, the skin was off.
2: But it's a little bit like politicians when they got a hot dog. They turn it on the side because they don't want to be seen going viral like they're, you know what I mean.
0: Right. Nervous times for Jake and Callum Robinson's parents and friends. That verdict's not far away, apparently. Terrible situation. 6 o'clock.
3: Robertson Brothers. Astor Theatre, Perth, November 4. Mandurah PAC, November 5. 6PR.
13: It's 15 degrees at 6 o'clock. Good morning, I'm Philippa Maher. Senior ministers are demanding the tax office resolve its surcharges bungle affecting a quarter of a million businesses. The ATO claims it can no longer absorb transaction costs and will stop accepting credit card payments from the end of next month. Labor MPs have had differing views on the issue, but Senator Penny Wong has told Nine an agreement ultimately needs to be reached.
14: They are independent, but what we do want to see is this resolved. I'd make the point a small proportion of small business have relied on credit cards to pay their tax. Obviously, this is a change and we want the ATO to work through this with business.
13: A man's continuing to be questioned by police, held in custody overnight after an incident in Perth South. A number of police resources were called to Nye Way in Orillia yesterday afternoon. They included detectives and forensic specialists. Police say the incident was contained and there was no threat to the public. The trial of three men accused of murdering Perth brothers Jake and Callum Robinson and their American friend. The final arguments are being heard in Mexico today. The men were on a surfing trip with their friend when they were shot dead in a suspected robbery. The brothers' parents are hoping a verdict will be handed down quickly as they will be returning to Perth at the weekend. US prosecutors have filed additional charges against the former president of Venezuela, Nicolas Maduro, and his wife. The new accusations, which they deny, relate to the alleged torture of people detained by his regime, including American citizens. They're already awaiting trial in New York on narco-terrorism charges, to which they've pleaded not guilty. Ukraine's president has promised his country will respond to a deadly Russian strike on two buses in the east of the country. Officials say 30 people died in the attack and 20 were wounded. The BBC's Dan Johnson reports from eastern Ukraine.
15: The two buses were travelling down a street in Kramatorsk, we're told, when they were hit by a Russian glide bomb. These are rudimentary Russian weapons, bombs that have had wings added so that they actually fly further and can hit targets deeper into Ukraine. The head of regional government in that area has suspended public transport, saying Russia is deliberately disregarding every conceivable rule of warfare and every norm of international humanitarian law.
13: In finance, the Dow Jones has closed up 51 points at 51,231, but the S&P 500 closed down 36 points and the Nasdaq closed down 345 points. The dollar is buying 69.5 US cents, 62 euro cents, 52.5 British pence and 12,477 Indonesian rupiah. In sport, Usman Khawaja has briefed Pat Cummins and Cricket Australia about the contents of his upcoming book, which are expected to shed more light on the ball tampering scandal. Australia plays its first test against South Africa since the sandpaper series in 2018, starting in Durban this evening. Cummins brushing off concerns about what might come to light from Khawaja's anecdotes.
16: He gave me a buzz a few weeks back. That he's releasing a book, so didn't go back into too much detail. He just basically gave me the heads up that he's doing a book and, as always, no worries. Tell your story, it's fine.
13: Dockers star Emma O'Driscoll is up to 5 weeks away from returning. The mid suffered an injury early on in their loss to the Bombers back in round five. Dockers coach Lisa Webb says she's pushing to play again this season.
7: She's a challenger though as well, so she's not too far away, I would say.
13: That's the latest news and sport.
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4: The Friday freeway so far pretty light on freeway south and moving well. Kwinana Freeway northbound under speed at Anketell Road. A little busy though, Patterson Road northbound at Mandurah Road in Kwinana Beach, Rockingham Road at Anketell Road in Naval Base. Upgrade to the latest Android device and trade in your old device. 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I'm Christy Mollica on Perth Traffic Leader 6PR.
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13: A shower or two today with a top of 20, more showers tomorrow with 21, and a possible morning shower still around for Sunday with 20. Then we've got a mostly sunny Monday with 23, sunny for Tuesday 26, and sunny Wednesday getting up to 29, before another shower or two late on Thursday with 27. Right now it's 15, more news at 6:30 on Perth 6PR.
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2: And it is 7 after 6. Good morning. Into the second hour we go. 1-3-8-82 here on this Friday and 0487-999-882 on the SMS.
0: Now, Barbara's giving me some life advice. Morning, Barb. She says, Steve, please let Seb have a night out with his partner, just the two of them.
23: Yes.
0: I do not need you crowding them and spoiling their evening. I don't think I'd crowd you. I think I'd add to your evening. Respect Seb's wishes when he said no to you joining him for dinner.
23: Thank you, Bob.
0: Please do the right thing, Steve, and stay home.
2: Do you remember the last advice that he gave Rob? Rob, who's now engaged.
0: Yeah.
2: Remember the tickling of the inside of the arm?
0: That works.
2: Remember how long that went on for?
0: Creepy.
2: The tickling of the inside of the arm.
0: That works. If you're going out on a first date, please use that. It does work.
23: Now, first date too far. You can't do it on the first date.
2: On the first date?
23: Well, I don't know about that.
0: Well, it depends on where you're going. There's signs before you get to the arm.
23: So you go, hi, how are you? I'm Seb, and start tickling their arm.
0: No, you don't just go straight.
2: Sorry, what are the other signs?
0: You don't go to, it's the inside of the arm, right?
2: But what are the other signs? You just said there's other signs.
0: Okay, so the
2: tickling.
0: If there is touching, let's just say you and me, going out for dinner, and it's somehow our skin touches in some way, like a finger.
2: I need to film this.
0: And don't film.
23: Well, if I pull away.
0: Well, if you pull away, then you're not going any further.
23: Okay.
0: But if there is kind of connection.
23: If I engage.
0: Yeah, so that's where at some stage it then works its way up the arm. Yeah. So that's the working the arm up trick. If you don't believe me, when you were away, there was a bit of research that came out and said that that's probably one of the most erogenous zones in the body, the inside of the arm. So there you go.
2: And the neck.
0: I haven't got there.
2: The thigh.
0: Oh, no.
2: I'm
0: not asking for...
2: Well, you just said there was research. I'm just throwing in a few...
0: Well, all I'm saying is I was surprised that I was in front of the curve on that. Right. Now, Paul says, could I have a say about the rubbish truck emptying both bins, says Paul.
1: Yes.
0: Paul, 133-882 is the number to call if you'd like to have your say. Nearly half of adults who experience concussion still have persistent symptoms, including fatigue, headaches and difficulty concentrating, up to a year after their injury, a groundbreaking WA study has revealed. Now, we often think about concussion just on the sporting field, but you can get concussion falling off a bus. You can get concussion in a workplace.
2: Slipping
0: situation.
2: Over on a wet floor. Yeah. On a driveway.
0: That's right. Sitting back, hitting your head, bang.
2: I reckon I cracked my head as hard as any time that I played footy, although I did get knocked out, completely knocked out once, but I saw the stars a few times. Thankfully, I'm not one of those people that actually does suffer headaches and other bits, which have been reported in this study. But I think what it does do is it goes a step further. But are there other contributing factors? This is the point I would ask, is that, you know, it's fine to just say, oh, well, you've had concussion and this might be a contributing factor. Because I would ask the question as to whether there are other factors that could contribute to the symptoms that people are feeling. That's the question I would ask.
0: Right. Hmm. Back to the dinner tomorrow night.
2: Oh, jeepers.
0: Millsy.
2: All day.
0: I've just looked up the prices of the Sea restaurant. Mm. Seb must have sold that bag that he found in Kalgoorlie to pay for it.
1: Yeah. I haven't looked at the menu, but...
0: Highly likely. Oh. Let's cover the story of the week. Now, it's fair to say the longer you stay in this game, the weirder the stories get. But when you try and execute someone, not once but twice, and the person survives, you've got to ask the question, how does that happen? John North is a senior investigative producer at WBIR in Knoxville in the United States, and he has witnessed Krista Pike's botched execution. Now, I know that John won't want the story about him, but it is a very strange situation to find yourself in, and he joins us this morning. G'day, John.
5: Good day to you guys.
0: Now, you were there, correct?
5: That's right. I sat there for the whole ordeal.
0: So what's going through your mind when you're expecting a person to die, in this case Krista Pike, but they live?
5: Well, I witnessed one execution back in 2018, different drug method, but same concept, put them to sleep quickly and then they'll die. And that guy had died within about 20 minutes. So that was kind of my expectation. Obviously, within about 5 or 6 minutes, we realized this is not going according to the state's plan whatsoever, because she was still awake, moving her head, moving her foot, singing a little, smiling a little. So, yeah, it all went south pretty quickly.
0: Wow, incredible. And now she's up and she's walking in hospital after surviving last week's failed attempt to execute her in Tennessee. What does this all mean for her future, John North?
5: Well, you know, the big question I suppose people have right now is, will the state try again? We don't know that. A lot of people would say that's an insane question. Why are you even posing it? But the fact that we haven't heard anything leads me to say, let's not draw any conclusion yet. A lot of people would tell you common sense is the state had a crack at it, couldn't do it, so it's time to give up and say, keep her in prison for the rest of her life. She also has another 25 years waiting for her because she tried to kill an inmate in 2001, almost succeeded, but that's waiting for her. You mentioned her condition. We just got some new information. I don't know if your listeners would be interested in, but I'm happy to share it. It's even more sort of promising for Krista Pike.
0: Mm-hmm. Go for it.
5: Sure. So, okay, we learned that she woke up actually Tuesday morning, took limited steps Wednesday afternoon. Now she's walking with some assistance. Her arms, and you'll remember that the IV tubes were fed into her arms to send that pentobarbital in. She suffered significant injuries, but now her attorneys are telling us they're healing and she's regaining movement and strength. That is really significant because Yesterday, her arms and hands were swollen. And the great concern has always been, and her lawyers warned the state about this in August, that if she blows a vein and the pentobarbital wanders around in her arms, for example, it could cause significant chemical damage. But the news appears to be good there. Lastly, we were told yesterday she had pneumonia. Now they're saying her lungs are clear and she's starting to eat a regular diet.
0: Well, that's incredible.
2: Can I ask, John, because I haven't been following this story for over the years, but why has it taken so long to get to this point, given the history in this case?
5: Yes, good question. So in the American justice system, there are kind of two tiers of options you have to fight any kind of a big murder conviction. This, of course, is the ultimate. And it had to go through various steps, first at the state level, and that can take years. And then after that, you've got the chance to go back through the federal court system. So you add it all up, it's really only been in the last 3, 4, 5 years maybe that she's cleared all of those hurdles. You guys probably don't know this, but back in 2002, she decided suddenly she wanted to drop everything and let the state proceed. And that was not something her lawyers told her was a great idea. She came here to Knoxville for a hearing in 2002. The judge finally relented after she said, look, I just don't want to do this anymore. Nobody's going to come take me to Disneyland, so let's get this over with. The judge said, all right, I'll set a date for 6 weeks hence. And I don't think she anticipated it would happen so quickly. So after the judge said, all right, in 6 weeks, we'll have you down, we'll put you down, she changed her mind. So we've now been sort of in, that was a delay that we had, if you will. But so it took a while to get to this.
0: So, John, one final question. The United States is always very litigious. Any chance that her lawyers might charge or might put a lawsuit against the state who tried to knock her off?
5: Oh, my friend, I think you're going to see litigation from all over the place. I just have no doubt that that's going to happen. And that will tie this case up for years and years.
0: It's incredible.
5: I just don't expect any movement of any kind for a long time.
0: Right, okay. And just one final question. I can't imagine what it's like watching someone die. How do you handle that?
5: I've been asked that question. It's a legitimate question. I just have to tell you, quite honestly, I try to compartmentalize it and focus on that as part of the job that mm-hmm. I do. I've seen three of these, and I just try not to dwell on it. I try to say this is part of the job that I do.
0: Wow, amazing. John, thank you so much for sharing your knowledge this morning. Really appreciate it. Have a good weekend.
5: Great to speak with you.
0: Good on you. Well done. John North there, Senior Investigative Producer at WBIR in Knoxville.
2: I mean, given the horrific crimes that have been committed, I don't think that there'd be too many bones in John North's body that would have too much sentiment for the person that is going through the process. Oh, look, I get it. But I can understand, the question, but I don't know that there'd be too much sympathy for the person that has been put into that situation, because in her particular case, it's been many, many years.
0: Oh, that's
2: been there, I think. How many, 30 years?
0: Oh, a long time. Yeah.
2: So, goodness me.
0: He's right, though. That will become a litigious nightmare. Mm. Right, which German-born muso are we featuring here for a tease for On This Day? Well, I'm running down the road trying to loosen my load. I got seven women on my mind. Good song. We'll find out shortly. Millsy and Carl, 6PR Brekkie. Nice to have your company. 18 past 6.
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9: Freeway southbound still offering you a pretty good run. Kwinana Freeway northbound, so Thomas Road merge through to Agatelle Road. Travelling well on the Graham Farmer Freeway. A few brake lights in Kwinana Beach, Patterson Road northbound, approaching Mandra Road. 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I'm Christy Mollica on Perth Traffic Leader, 6PR.
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6: It is nice to have your company. It is 21 after 6. Good morning.

0: morning. It's Friday, the 9th of October, 2026. How did you go with that tease? If you said Clyde Jackson Brown, you're on the money. Jackson Brown, born in Heidelberg in Germany on this day in 1948, is 78 today. You're a singer-songwriter. He is a co-writer of this song for the Eagles' first hit, Take It Easy. I think one of his best songs is Doctor My Eyes from 1972. Somebody's Baby as well. Lawyers in Love. Very talented man, Jackson Brown. Happy birthday.
1: John Entwistle was born in London on this day, 1944. Died at the age of just 57 in 2002. Bass guitarist with The Who. Their hits include I'm a Boy, Happy Jack, Substitute, and this one, My Generation.
2: Just because we get around.
0: Now, you'd have to argue one of the greatest musos and writers of our lifetime was born on this day in Liverpool, England, on this day in 1940. Died so young, tragically, at the age of 40 in 1980. We talk about the great John Lennon.

0: right, Pete?
1: Oh, mate, him and McCartney, prolific writers.
0: Oh. Lennon and McCartney, you heard of them? Go right.
2: Yeah, I have, but I didn't know that John Lennon wrote that many songs. I thought he just was the main singer. You learn things every day.
1: You do.
2: Hey, Hey, It's Saturday, hosted by Daryl Summers, began on GTV9 in Melbourne on this day in 1971.
3: From Melbourne, Sydney, Canberra, Brisbane, Darwin, Perth, Adelaide and Hobart, welcome to another 2 hours of madcap shady unpredictable entertainment with Dax the Duck and the Dross on Hey, Hey, It's Saturday.
1: Yeah, it was good fun, wasn't it? Going back to better times. The $50 note was introduced into Australia. What year? Without looking it up. What year do you reckon?
2: $50 note.
1: When did we start using
2: it? 80s?
1: 1973.
0: Ooh.
1: Right? And bank card made its debut. Remember the old bank card? Everyone had a bank card before Visa and MasterCard came out. It made its debut a year later in 1974. A bit of financial info for you.
2: Good stuff. Now, what about Mark Viduka? He was born in Melbourne, Victoria, 1975. He's 51 today, Australian soccer player.
1: They did the song about him. That's how big he was.
2: So soccer is captain, qualified for the 2005 and 6 World Cups. Played with the Melbourne Knights, Leeds United and Newcastle United.
1: So question. Could you take anybody's name, like Seb Clark?
4: Yeah.
1: Seb Clark.
2: What about this?
1: Seb Clark. Could you do that?
2: I could swim. I'm Michael Klim. You could do that, couldn't you? He achieved a world record on this day of 52.15.
1: Right.
2: Well, what do you think?
1: No, I'm just saying he was a very good swimmer.
2: A hundred meters.
1: Right.
2: He could.
1: Thank you for that.
2: Butterfly.
1: Hobart, Tasmania was founded on this day in 1804. I've never been to Tasmania. It's one of the
2: places
1: in the state. Yeah, I know. I want to get there. I want to get to New Zealand.
2: You've never been to Tasmania?
1: Never been to Tasmania.

0: Why
1: never
0: not?
1: Been to New Zealand. Said to the dish the other day, now that they're going to get a football team, I reckon we'll go down and we'll
2: watch. You've never been to Tasmania.
1: I've never been to Tasmania.
2: And you've never been to New Zealand.
1: Never been to New Zealand.
2: Have you been to Queensland?
1: I've been to Queensland, yeah.
2: Have you been to the Northern Territory?
1: Yes, I have.
2: Okay. Yep. What part of Queensland have you been to?
1: I've been all the way up past Port Douglas.
2: Okay.
1: Yeah.
2: All right.
1: So I've been through...
2: Townsville?
1: Yeah, been to Townsville, stayed there, went to the island, was it Magnetic Island across the way? They'd never been to Tassie, got to get there. Thomas the Tank Engine, narrated by Ringo Starr, premiered on television on this day in 1984.
3: Thomas is a tank engine who lives at a big station on the island of Sodor. He's a cheeky little engine with six small wheels, a short, stumpy funnel.
1: We interviewed a bloke last week. He had a replica of Thomas.
2: That would have been exciting.
1: Well, don't know whether he sold it. Do we know whether he sold that train, the bloke we talked to last week? We'll make a follow-up there.
2: Just a couple of quick things. Johnny Howard's government, they were re-elected for a fourth term. Is that the best ever? Defeating Mark Latham 2004, four terms? Was that the longest to serve as a government successively or not?
1: I'm not too sure. Menzies lasted a while.
2: And how's this? Google did a deal with YouTube. They purchased it on this day for $1.65 billion US dollars back in 2006. Wasn't that long ago, was it?
1: That is a lot.
2: 20 years ago.
1: Another bloke, you've heard a guy called Paul McCartney. He wrote with John Lennon. He actually got married to his third wife, right, Nancy Shevel, on this day in 2011. There you go. Some of the events that have shaped us. If you're celebrating today, all the best from all of us here at 6PR.
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5: Mitchell Freeway southbound under speed Whitford Avenue through to Warwick Road now, and Kwinana Freeway northbound slow Thomas Road through to Anketell Road. Still pretty good on the Graham Farmer Freeway. Brake lines Patterson Road northbound at Mandurah Road in Kwinana Beach though too. 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I'm Christy Molliker on Perth Traffic Leader 6PR.
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2: Fast approaching 6.30. Out of 6.30, we will get into some of the financial news. We'll tell you about our summer road trip. $5,000 worth of summer road trips up for grabs. We'll give you more about that. The PM's under pressure about all the financial decisions that have been made. The finger's being pointed at the Treasurer this morning. We'll have a chat to the financial guru, but it's time for 6.30
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12: It's 15 degrees at 6.30. Good morning, I'm Philippa Maher. A serious incident in Orillia in Perth South has left a man dead. Police were called to the scene on Nye Way just before 2:30 yesterday afternoon. Another man known to the deceased was found inside the home and arrested. Investigations are ongoing. And police are investigating two crashes which happened yesterday afternoon. They say a grey Mazda hatchback collided with a pedestrian in the car park of a school on Curtin Avenue in Mosman Park around 3 o'clock. The 30-year-old woman was taken to Royal Perth Hospital with serious injuries. The 30-year-old man driving the car is assisting police. 2 hours earlier, an 85-year-old man died at the scene when his car left the road and hit a tree in the wheat belt. He'd been driving a green Subaru Forester on Bindoon Mora Road in Warrnambool. Anyone with information on either crash is urged to contact Crime Stoppers. Closing arguments are being heard in Mexico at the trial of three men accused of murdering two Australian brothers and their American friend. Jake and Callum Robinson from Perth were on a surfing trip with their friend Carter Rode when they were shot dead in a suspected robbery. Former Tijuana Police Commissioner Alberto Cabela has told Nine the judge will deliver a verdict sooner rather than later.
13: A quick decision will mean a great deal to the family who have waited almost 2.5 years for answer. Deborah and Martin asked to hear the verdict before returning to Australia. Reports suggest it could come after the closing statement this afternoon.
12: The AFP boss is raising concerns about new research showing young people who are sexually victimised online are more likely to seek help from an AI bot than authorities. A study shows 35% of young victims either told no one or turned to an AI chatbot for help. Police in the UK have accepted that warrants used in the search of Andrew Mountbatten Windsor's homes at the time of his arrest were unlawful, saying they were issued under the wrong section. Another court hearing will take place next year to determine whether the material uncovered can still be used as evidence. In finance, the Dow Jones has closed up 51 points at 51,231. The dollar is buying 69.6 US cents and 12,502 Indonesian rupiah. In sport, Queensland is 6 for 258 at stumps in their Shield game against WA Men at the Wacker. Jack Clayton made 82 runs before being caught by Cam Bancroft off the bowling of Corey Roccacioli. Jimmy Pearson resumes on 65 on day 2, Xavier Bartlett's on 6. Cooper Connolly left Australian training early yesterday wearing a face mask as intrigue builds around the makeup of the Australian 11 for this evening's first test against South Africa. Connolly, who is a chance for a test recall, had reportedly been battling symptoms of a head cold. It could see Nick Maddison play his first test in nearly a decade. Captain Pat Cummins says there's a lot to think about.
14: We're always trying to work out what we think is the best, you know, batting lineup for those conditions. Obviously, Cam Green's out. You know, Josh Inglis isn't here as well. So that's a couple of kind of the changes that you got to match up. Conditions is another one. You know, what are they going to throw at us?
12: The Proteas have finalised their side, selecting two spinners. Seven clubs have been part of discussions for a mega AFL trade that would pave the way for Port Adelaide star Zach Butters to get to the Western Bulldogs. Melbourne, Richmond, Carlton, Hawthorn and North Melbourne all involved. That would see a number of players and draft picks change hands. That's the latest news and sport.
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19: Some delays in Quinana Beach, Patterson Road northbound at Mandurah Road and further up in Naval Base, Rockingham Road northbound at Anchortel Road. Freeway southbound under speed, Whitfords Avenue to Warwick Road. Freeway northbound, Thomas Road to Anchortel. Are we there yet? On repeat from the back seat. 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I'm Christy Mollica on Perth Traffic Leader, 6PR.
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24: A shower or two today with a top of 20 degrees, and we've got more showers tomorrow with 21 and possible morning showers for Sunday with 20. Then we've got a mostly sunny Monday getting up to 23, sunny for Tuesday 26 and Wednesday up to 29 degrees. Right now it's 15. More news at 7 o'clock on Perth 6PR.
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2: How would you like to be the ultimate summer road trip winner thanks to Automasters? Well, all you need to do is on Monday be tuning in to us and you can play Beach Bag Bingo. But what you need to do prior to Monday is that you need to download the Beach Bag Bingo card, which you can get from our 6PR win page, and then listen out for the cue to call, which sounds like this. And when you hear that cue to call, what you need to do is you need to ring us and you need to choose an item on the card to pack. Now, if your item is available, then you'll be in to win the $5,000 summer holiday road trip. If it's not, then guess what? You're gone, no good, out, and we'll move on to the next person. So if you want to get involved, again, head to our win page, download that Beach Bag Bingo card, do that now, and pop into any Automasters branch for aircon servicing too to keep your car cool. 1-300-AUTOMASTERS and feel the difference. But the summer road trip kicks off on Monday right here on 882 6PR. Just quickly, having a bit of a recap on the decision made by the judges around coal and gas and the bits that we export to other parts of the world. And then Rita, I believe, was asking some questions around our town yesterday. I've been sent a little bit more information around what I was discussing earlier around steel and how steel is produced and what it might mean for our iron ore industry. So I think we should drill down a little bit further on this, because there's some real concerns that if the same elements were challenged, given how we have to go through the process of making steel and what steel, when it comes to the carbon dioxide that is involved going into our environment around the world, that it is one of the leaders when it comes to polluting our environment. So there might be a little bit of concern for people like Twiggy and many others that are in the iron ore industry as to what the future might look like. We might need to go back to growing some trees.
1: I'd be worried about if I was working, I wouldn't be worried about Twiggy or Jen or anyone like that. They're worth a lot of more money.
2: But what about all the shareholders?
1: Yeah, I'd be worried about them. John Lennon's youngest son, Sean, also has his birthday today, says Ellie. Good on you, Elle. Thanks for that. Tom says, how much money are the lawyers making out of that case with the woman that was going to be executed?
2: That was the point I was going to make. I mean, how long do these cases go on for? And you think about, well, the lawyers, why wouldn't they want to challenge? And in the end, some would say, well, they're just doing their job. They're a criminal lawyer, and what they've got to do is try and defend, and that's all they're doing. But, yeah, they'll be making a lot more money.
1: And Darren, who used to live in Apwell, has very generously offered, if we get to Tasmania, he's happy to take us around and see the best spots of Tassie, including Mount Wellington. Thank you, Darren.
2: Is he listening?
1: He must be,
2: Tassie, or is he here?
1: Currently in Tassie.
2: And he wants to take you as on a tour of Tassie.
1: Well, you too, if you come. He said, g'day, guys. As a Perth boy, currently in Tassie, in Hobart, if you ever get to Tassie, I'd be happy to take you on a bit of a discovery.
2: Thanks very much,
1: Daz. Good on you. Let's get to finance.
25: Finance with Evan Lucas.
1: Now, Evan, this Firmus, which a lot of people probably have heard of, and it was going to be the biggest float ever, it seems to have fallen through the floor to some degree. Can you work us through this? Good morning.
3: Yeah, it's more than fallen through the floor, Millsy. It looks now like its IPO is hanging by a thread. The discussion this morning coming out of Sydney is that it's looking now at private investment. The lukewarm investor appetite for this firm is actually fascinating, considering that just 3 weeks ago, the bankers were valuing it at $11 a share, which would have seen it being the second largest IPO in Australia's history at around about $42 billion. They couldn't even get as little as $7.20 last night from what we're hearing.
1: Wow.
3: Why? Is because it has come out, the way that Firmus works, it is a data center, particularly for AI. It has two data centers in Australia. They're looking to ramp it up to about 20. That's what the raising's for. But the way they were doing it was actually to be inside another company, a company called CDC. And the relationship between CDC and Firmus has got very, very sour. We also have found out that in the last sort of couple of months, one of their firms had to get flooded because they had a technical issue and it overheated. So there's been a whole range of things that have piled into the scenario we've now got, and it is, as we speak, hanging by a thread, and the founders are now having to scratch their heads about what they're going to do with this firm.
1: But the money that's being invested by some of the leaders in AI and all that kind of stuff over in America is still there, isn't it?
3: It is. So they did a massive raising with players like Nvidia, etc., when they first went through it this time last year. They've gone from being a $1.8 billion company in 2025 to, as I said, at one point they were thinking about being $44 billion. So it shows you there is still something there. The overall value of the company is still an interesting one. But the bigger question that everybody's asking is this the start of the AI reckoning, that firms that look great on paper may not be delivering what they need to justify the prices they're trying to get away at?
2: So all the news is that the PM's under pressure as to the card surcharges. Now that has gone down like a lead balloon, as we know, of a lot of business, and they tried to lobby, but they got shut down apparently, listening to those that were in the meeting. Where's it heading to now?
3: Yeah, so latest information is that clearly MPs are realising this is landing, and they are having some fairly large meetings with the ATO, particularly around what they're going to do around the scrapping of the credit card details, particularly for, you know, paying your credit or using credit for tax. So that's the one side. The next side is also about other firms that are doing it as well across that whole spectrum, that it isn't actually going down as well as they expected it. So watch this space. There is clear signs that they may start retracting some of the current standings with it.
1: Right, if you're going anywhere this weekend, be warned of counterfeit 50s and $100 notes. Is it surging at the moment, is it, Evan?
3: It is. It's the highest it's been since 2010 in terms of the amount of counterfeit 50s and 10s. We've seen a 277% increase in the last 6 months. Border Force has just found 40,000 fake counterfeit notes. They're coming particularly from international, and they are getting incredibly sophisticated, which is going particularly at small business. So it's much, much easier to use a counterfeit note when you walk into a cafe who can't test it, whereas a big one can. So just be aware it's on the surge, and it always happens when cost of living scenarios or higher prices come in. We saw it in 2010, saw it in also coming back in the mid-90s. But, yes, we are seeing a big surge in counterfeiting.
1: I even saw in Europe, even small convenience stores, like ones on railway station, had these note readers that they'd scan the note before they accepted it. So then maybe that's the future for us as well. Markets up or down, Cobber?
3: So markets pointing up 14 points, but just a caveat, that Firmus thing is also what's going overseas. The NASDAQ fell 1.4% today, last night. So just be aware, we might have a negative finish.
1: All right, all right. Thanks, Ev. Good on you, mate. Good work this week. We'll do it again on Monday.
3: See you guys.
1: Evan Lucas there, our economic futurist. Senator Brady's just around the corner. Brad Hardy, what about Connolly? Will he play if he's got the flu? We'll find out with Brad shortly and the rumour file after seven. Thanks to PWD. It's a quarter two.
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19: Quick check of the freeways. Freeway southbound, slow Whitfords Avenue to Warwick Road, again near Power Street. Quinana Freeway northbound, Thomas Road to Angatelle Road. Pretty good on the Graham Farmer Freeway. Bit of a queue in Quinana Beach, Patterson Road northbound, approaching Mandra Road. Weekends are good. 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Book now at Flight Centre. I'm Christy Mollica on Perth Traffic Leader 6PR.
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2: Let's head to the UK. Ender Brady joined us. Good morning to you, Ender.
0: Yeah, Friday at last. Morning, boys.
2: Yes, mate. Looking forward to the weekend. Now, Andrew has won his case against the police. What next?
0: So it would appear that the police are going to keep pushing on this. The investigation continues, but on the face of it, a Pyrrhic victory today at the High Court for Andrew Mountbatten-Windsor, formerly Prince Andrew. Thames Valley Police basically saying, admitting that they've made a bit of a blunder on the paperwork in terms of the raids on his houses. So the High Court has now quashed the warrants used to search Andrew's homes, and leading to some questions over the force's ability to, I guess, carry out such a significant inquiry. So the investigation will continue. The judge found a significant error in their application for the warrants and the granting of them by the Old Bailey. All a bit embarrassing, but while Andrew will be celebrating, rest assured the investigation continues, but I think just a bit of an embarrassing day for the police, really.
1: Now, James Bond, aka Daniel Craig's bought a pub.
0: He has. This is an interesting one. So he's been offered lots of drink deals over the years because James Bond famously loves his martinis shaken, not stirred. He's decided not to go with drink deals, but to actually invest in a pub itself, a London pub. He has bought the Horseshoe in Clerkenwell in central London, and he reckons he's going to be in there every Friday night, having a couple of beers, seeing how it's going, and just kind of enjoying London life. Turns out Daniel Craig's parents and grandparents ran pubs, and he grew up in them, and he's always been fascinated by them, and clearly a very wealthy and talented actor. He has the cash to invest, and as of now, he is the proud co-owner of the Horseshoe in Clerkenwell.
1: Very good. I can see the 007 bar just coming up on the horizon there, Ender. Good stuff, mate. You have a great weekend. Thanks for your work this week. We'll hear you this afternoon, and we'll talk on Monday.
0: We shall. Have a great weekend, everyone.
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2: Morning, Brad.
10: Morning, boys. I've run pubs in the past. Carl, you've owned them. And mm-hmm. Millsy, when are you going to buy one for me and Carl to come in and drink it?
1: Yeah.
2: He's talked about
1: and
2: it a
1: Seb,
2: lot.
1: I put an offer in on the Widgie Malfa Hotel. If you can get down there, it'll be good.
10: That'd be a great stop-off. I'd like Widgie Malfa. Just past Cal. That's beautiful. Listen, boys, it's unbelievable. You can't believe it. It's about 1 a.m. in the morning in Durban, South Africa. And unfortunately, late yesterday, Cooper Connolly had to be isolated away from his teammates. He's got some sort of temperature, flu, cold coming on, and they didn't want him to inflict it on anybody else. So he left in a separate car. You can't believe this. I mean, he was all set to play today. Now, as I say, it's only 1 o'clock. They'll still wait. First ball is bowled at 3:30 your time, Millsy, so they'll give him a bit of time to wake up, see how he is. But it's not sounding good. You know, it's apparently they're a little bit concerned. I mean, every sports person's played with a cold, haven't they, Borry, in the past? But I don't know, maybe it's a bit more than that. We'll see. Because I think there was a leaning towards maybe playing Connolly because they're worried about the state of the pitch, which we stated earlier in the week, and maybe Maddison, and leave out Bo Webster because that means they don't have to change their quicks. So it'll be interesting. So over the next few hours, we'll try and keep an eye on that to see whether Cooper gets to play in the first test in Durban.
2: I was saying Pat Cummins going to wait until, before the game to decide whether they play a couple of spinners, which is what the South Africans have decided to do. So that's the path they've taken, Barney.
10: Yeah, your favourite, Rabada. Unfortunately, they're quick on the draw. No, not ready, not playing. And they've come straight out. So it's a big watch. And I think a few of the more learned people than me are a bit worried about how the Australians, play spin. So it's going to be an intriguing battle. Gets underway 3:30 your time. Let's do this.
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10: Oh, Millsy, the Superannuation Club, could they become a destination club? They're in there fighting.
2: Marshall gone. They got more ammunition now, haven't they?
10: That's right. I can tell you the story, and this is a beauty. Now, the lizard, Carl.
2: Yeah.
10: wanted to go to the Gold Coast because his girlfriend lives there. Was very enamoured. Damien Hardwick wanted him. Footy department and board had a think about it. They wanted him to raise the stakes because of the enormous offer from North Melbourne Kangaroos. And they said, no, we're keeping Noah Anderson. We've got others to worry about. We're not budging. So, Kybert, bang, gone. He didn't want to go to Essendon because, Longmire and McVeigh tentacles were there, but he's not interested in that. Initially not interested in St Kilda. Enormous deal at North Melbourne, but North Melbourne have a bit of a problem in, in one sense because he's worth more than pick five, and they don't have much in the draw. They've got pick five and pick 45. Now, I don't know if Sydney's going to cop that, but he met with St Kilda last night, Millsy, and as Carl just touched on before, the big fella, Rowan Marshall, was on $900,000 a year, so that helps. I think they've got to go to the players today, some of them, just say, any danger of having a bit of a haircut and going back a little bit so we can get somewhere near North Melbourne's offer? And they want a running half back. I know they've got Sinclair and Wangaline Miller, but they want to play Wangaline Miller more in the midfield. So, and they've stumped up. They said, we will come up with three first-round draft picks. And currently, at this stage, there's 8 and 14. So they have to do something with that. One of those picks, maybe to get another one somehow. So make one become two, so to speak. So they're right in there. But, so it's between North Melbourne and St Kilda only now.
1: Yeah, well, so you get the stakes, wouldn't you? Now, what about this five-way deal which will get your man to the Bulldogs? When's that going to drop?
10: Yeah, today. It'll drop today. It will drop today. But look, the Dogs have done as much as they possibly can. Unfortunately for Port, the guy handling it has got a bit overwhelmed. It's got a bit high on him very quickly, Borry, if you know what I mean. Mm. And they have to make a decision. They don't want him back, you know, but if they match the deal, he goes back to being their player, Millsy. You know what I mean? And that means they don't get compensatory pick five. They've already got four in the draft, and they want that, so they just got to let him go. It might work in the Bulldogs' favour, but there is a contingency plan there. I reckon it'll be done. There's no problem about that, one way or another. But Cripps from Port Adelaide just has to make a call, and at the moment he's dilly-dallying around. Right. But it will take it to the bank. It will be done.
1: So Zach Butters should be at the Western Bulldogs by the end of the day. We'll talk more trade and some other news coming up with Brad in an hour's time. Good on you, mate. It's 4 to 7.
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11: There is a crash now in Canning Vale. It's on Rope Highway westbound after South Street. Now the vehicle is on the right verge and towing services are on site, but traffic is busy on the approach, so please be mindful. Freeway south and underspeed at Warwick Road. Quinana Freeway northbound looking pretty good. 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I'm Christy Mollica on Perth's traffic leader, 6PR.
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2: 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There is $100 up for grabs for the last time today. And some of you may well be in to win $20,000 because we've got $20,000 to give away in the middle of December, not too far away. 1-3-8-82. 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
25: The Robertson Brothers. Astor Theatre Perth, November 4. Mandurah PAC, November 5. 6PR. News.
29: It's 15 degrees at 7 o'clock. Good morning, I'm Philippa Maher. The Homicide Squad is investigating a serious incident in Orillia in Perth South yesterday afternoon. Police were called to a home on Nye Way around 20 past 2 where they found a man's body. Another man known to the deceased was found inside the home and arrested. He's been held in custody overnight. No charges have yet been laid. A crash in the Wheatbelt yesterday afternoon has claimed the life of an 85-year-old man. Police say he was driving a green Subaru Forester on Bindoonmora Road in Warrnambool when it left the road and hit a tree around 1 o'clock. The man suffered critical injuries and died at the scene. Meanwhile, police are investigating a serious crash in Mosman Park yesterday afternoon. They say a 30-year-old woman was seriously injured when she was hit by a grey Mazda hatchback around 3 o'clock in the car park of a school on Curtin Avenue. A 30-year-old man driving the car is assisting with inquiries. Overseas offenders orchestrating crime in Australia are in the sights of the federal police boss as she enters her second year in the role. AFP Commissioner Chrissy Barrett warns she does not expect the counter-terrorism workload to lessen at all and says state actors are increasingly capitalising on existing criminal underworld connections. Commissioner Barrett says there's a new reality.
30: The operating environment has never been more complex. That is obviously something that is, you know, a big part of my job is speaking about this publicly. When I became the Commissioner, I made a commitment to the Australian community that I would have open and confronting conversations, and this is one of them.
29: The Commissioner is also raising concerns about new research showing around 1 in 3 young people who are sexually victimised online are more likely to seek help from an AI bot than authorities. A treatment is being developed to stop an aggressive form of breast cancer travelling to the brain. Queensland scientists say the biological Trojan horse targets triple-negative breast cancer, which accounts for 20% of all breast cancer cases and can spread to the brain. They're hoping to generate the data needed to move to human trials. Australia's largest death adder is being credited with saving a number of human lives. Shazza has been part of the Australian Reptile Park's life-saving venom program for 9 years and is double the size of the average species. Park manager Billy Collett says she's a big contributor.
31: Her venom yields are literally twice the size of the average. Like, I've seen her put out over 250 milligrams, 300, in one bite. So, no doubtably, she's saving more human lives with the amount of venom she's producing.
29: In finance, the All Ords is up 31 points at 8,854 at the opening, and the dollar is buying 69.5 US cents and 12,474 Indonesian rupiah. In sport, the Queensland Bulls are 6 for 258 going into day two of the Sheffield Shield game against WA Men at the Wacker. Sent in to bat first, the visitors recovered after losing three early wickets. Jack Clayton made 82 runs and Jimmy Pearson is not out on 65. Play gets underway at 10:30. 27 cars will contest qualifying this afternoon for a chance at running in the top 10 shootout for the Bathurst 1000. WA's Brody Kostecki is eyeing off a record fourth straight pole position at Mount Panorama. But the number 17 driver says he won't be taking any big risks ahead of Sunday.
0: Yeah, hopefully we can have a good day today and get through qualifying and make it into the shootout. Just going to keep the car off the walls and, you can't win the race today, but you can definitely lose it.
29: Erling Haaland says everyone at Manchester City has to stick together and stay positive as the team prepares to play its first match since being found guilty on 100-plus charges of serious breaches of Premier League financial regulations. The EPL season will resume this weekend after a fortnight's break due to international matches being played. That's the latest news and sport.
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11: A breakdown in Bull Creek, Kwinana Freeway southbound at South Street in the left emergency lane. A broken down truck in Atwell, Kwinana Freeway southbound at Beardley Drive, also in the left emergency lane. The crash in Canning Vale Road Highway westbound after South Street is on the right verge, but traffic is busy there. Priscilla, Queen of the Desert, has had to extend its season due to popular demand. Opens Regal Theatre October 17. Last shows and tickets at Ticketek. I'm Christy Molliker on Perth Traffic Leader 6PR.
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29: A shower or two today with a top of 20, more showers tomorrow with 21, and possible morning showers on Sunday with 20. After that rainy weekend, we've got a mostly sunny Monday with 23, a sunny Tuesday 26, and Wednesday getting up to 29. Right now it's 15, more news at 7:30 on Perth 6PR.
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7: We heard this from your out on Tuesday.
2: Rumour has it that the entire Perth Softball League Summer Committee has resigned because the Softball Western Australia Board overrode a decision of theirs and has allowed 12-year-olds to play adult-grade softball.
7: So Chairperson of Softball WA, Nicole Winston, tells us the following. Softball WA is aware of incorrect rumours circulating about recent decisions relating to the Perth Softball League. PSL is one association in WA and the only one administered directly by Softball WA. After several months of discussion, the PSL committee chose not to update its ground rules, requiring the SWA board to implement a consistent policy across the state. Only three committee members have re-signed. Several remain in place, and SWA is now managing the competition with their support and additional volunteers to ensure minimal disruption for clubs and players. The new policy does not allow all 12-year-old to play seniors. It applies only to nationally identified athletes and includes strict assessments covering physical capability, psychological readiness, parental consent and final SWA approval. Member safety remains our highest priority. So pretty comprehensive answer to that. So rumour kind of half true there. But the reason behind it, the reason why.
2: Well, I would still say though, if the 12-year-old is talented enough to play at senior level, like we see in other codes, if the kids are good enough, like we've got an Indian cricketer playing cricket for their country. He started at that same sort of age. You've got international kids involved at soccer clubs. So why wouldn't they be elevated to the top level if they're good enough?
7: Gabby, Cabby, good morning. What's your rumour?
8: Oh, a good one. Yesterday at the military convention, a high police presence for security, and rightly so. Well, Ernie, let's call him Ernie the milkman, came to deliver the milk in his truck. Well, he wasn't allowed to go up with his 80 containers of specialised milk. The police stopped him. He got agitated. The confrontation lasted about 10 minutes. He was barred from going up, so he offloaded all the milk onto the footpath in Mill Street. And then call the people at the coffee shop, and they had to come down to form a conga line and pick it up and take it back for the flat whites.
7: Right, okay. Well, at least the milk got delivered. Thanks, Gab. Good on you. Well done. Now, Carl, have you seen this one just arrived, moving in?
2: No, but I'll read it out. So rumour has it that after the homeless camp that I revealed on Bowie's program as the roving reporter for the morning's program, looks like that it's back.
7: So it got disbanded after that particular report, but
2: well, yes,
7: come back
2: it was
7: again.
2: It was a multifaceted. Two councils had to come together because I think the border goes down the middle of that particular little community that been created there.
7: Right.
2: As we move on, so I'll check that out after work
7: All
2: when
7: right.
2: I'm driving home.
7: In Thank
2: fact,
7: you, Robert.
2: I can even drop by maybe again. Rumour has it that the CEO of a major Perth sporting organisation has been headhunted for a high profile role in the Premier's office with an exit expected in the coming months.
7: That's from the final siren. Free Flowing also writes, rumour has it that after their success in Onslow, Mineral Resources have been contracted for a PFC to build a desalination plant in Esperance to run a water line that will service the Kalgoorlie region. I thought that got kiboshed earlier in the week. We had a story about that.
2: Well, we'll have to follow it up.
7: So now it's back on.
2: Free Flowing. Well, Free Flowing, so it is. We'll follow that, Millsy. Bay of Decay has been in touch with us. Rumour has it that the city of Fremantle has received a flood of complaints regarding the deterioration condition of the Fremantle Wool Stores car park. We spoke about this. Despite being managed by a private property group, the site has drawn sharp criticism over serious safety and hygiene issues, including littering and uncapped needles, strong odours of urine, and a recent incident of vehicle vandalism.
7: Right. So they need to spend some money down there by the sounds of things. Get a bit of security, maybe. Behind the curtain, rumour has it there's a serious bad blood brewing in the local acting scene. A prominent drama school is disowning a former teacher who allegedly walked away to set up a rival business. Rumour has it the studio feels completely betrayed after placing their trust in the instructor, leaving the Perth performing arts community locked in an off-screen feud. And they're not, they're not acting.
2: But hang on. A person is entitled to set up their own business. I mean, the tradies do it all the time. Chefs do it all the time. What's your beef? Rumour has it that a very popular restaurant in Perth is selling vegan fries. However, I used to work for a company that made their condiments, and trust me, their gravy was not vegan. It was, again, not vegan. They even sent us their recipes when they came to WA, complete with their brands they used and all, and the supposed vegan gravy powder they used was 100%, and I repeat, 100% beef gravy.
7: Right. How would you be able to differentiate between a vegan gravy and a beef gravy, Carl?
2: I'm not sure, Stephen.
7: Right.
2: Obviously, it's those very, very good. Don't you want to do this last one?
7: I'm just
2: You've not done this one for 2 days.
7: No,
2: you've left it on the sheet for 2 days. It's Friday.
7: I've asked for a legal on this.
2: Oh, you have not?
7: I have. You can't identify someone's personal information. That's the question that I'm
2: Hang on. You can say what the number plate is.
7: No, you can't.
2: What do you mean you can't?
7: Because you know how they blur number plates out?
2: Yeah.
7: Well, it's the same with us. We can't read one out unless we've got a reason to do so.
2: Sorry?
7: Well, that's what the legal advice we had last time we had a number plate one. But if we can use we'll use it later today.
2: We didn't get that legal advice last time.
7: We did get that legal advice last time.
2: We were actually asking people for number plates. We had a talkie on
7: it. Well, they gave it to us, though. That's different to us just naming a number plate. It's all right. We're working on it. If you can add to any of our rumours, get involved.
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7: I've got two tickets to the Choir Boys. This is very popular this week. The Great Australian Rock and Roll Stories is happening at the Astor Theatre on Saturday the 17th of October. And I tell you what, it's a parts concert, parts story, run to paradise. It's a raw, hilarious and jaw-dropping journey through the golden era of Australian pub rock. Told in their own words, the Choir Boys share the stories you're never meant to hear, but they'll share them with you and the music will be fantastic as well. Tickets available and they're selling very quickly now. Ticketek.com.au. If you'd like to go and see them, we have a double pass for the talkback caller of the day. Now, the big fella in the paper today, Basil, has described the word stressed, anxious and exhausted, describes the words used by many West Australians about their daily predicament at the moment. So are you feeling stressed, anxious and exhausted? Would that describe your life at the present times? But if I gave you up to three words to describe where you're at the moment, what word would you use? Joyous, frustrated, angry. So what word would you use, Carl, if I gave you the opportunity to express how you're feeling in less than three words or three words or less?
2: No, well, I'm reasonably happy.
7: So happy?
2: But
7: you want to use one word as reasonably or just use happy?
2: But I suppose the one thing that I would say, even around decisions that have been made in this past week, is that where are we headed?
7: Right, okay. But so that's more than
2: I'm
7: three words.
2: I get that. Where are we headed?
7: So you need three words. You need to work on that and come back. Seb, three words to describe where you're at in life?
3: Stressed, happy, content.
7: Stressed, happy, content?
3: Yeah.
2: He's stressed.
7: Yeah, right, you're stressed over your mortgage?
3: A bit under the pump.
7: Right. Just financially?
3: Not so much financially, just work-wise.
7: Okay. So stressed is one that you can relate to. Tick on that one. Not anxious, not exhausted.
3: No.
7: Okay.
2: I'll give you one. Railroaded.
7: Railroaded. All right.
2: So feeling a bit railroaded.
7: You're happy.
2: In a number of areas.
7: You're happy and railroaded.
2: Okay. We've been all being railroaded in a number of areas
7: we
2: of our lives.
7: We don't want a lecture. We wanted the words.
2: I gave it to you. Railroaded.
7: Railroaded. Okay.
2: Then you can add to that.
7: All right. So you can ring right now, 133-882. Give us up to three words that describe your state at the present time. Is it, as Basil suggested, stressed, anxious and exhausted, or are there three other words that come to mind? Tracy, his producer, the program says, hungry, tired, stressed. Right.
2: And well, yes, you can legally broadcast a number plate on radio.
7: Okay.
2: Okay.
7: All right, we'll come back to that a little bit later on. 133-882. Can you give us three words that describe how you are feeling? 133882. The Choir Boys could be yours. 18 past 7.
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11: The crash in Canning Vale, Royal Highway West and after South Street has cleared, but still some delays there. There's a breakdown in Bull Creek, Quinana Freeway South, and at South Street is in the left emergency lane. The broken down truck in Atwell, Quinana Freeway South and Abelia Drive has cleared. 40 Wings, 40 Frenzy is here. 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I'm Christy Mollica on Perth Traffic Leader 6PR.
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2: 20 after 7, good morning. Nice to have your company. So what are your words for how you feel? And do you have three of them? The question was being asked because Basil reckons that we are stressed, anxious and exhausted. Is that you? Or do you have a different world that operates around your environment and the words that you would use?
3: Let's go to Phil and Les Moody. G'day, Phil.
4: How you going?
3: Good, mate. What have you got for us?
4: Three words, suspicious, aware and disconnected.
3: Wow. Can I work through each of those with it? What do you mean by suspicious of what?
4: Well, I'm very suspicious of what is going on with our government, not just Australia, but worldwide, and aware of what they're really doing as far as destroying the middle class, as far as taking away our decision rights and building a digital grid around us. So I am disconnecting.
3: Okay,
4: so,
3: for that reason. All right, you're disconnected.
4: My iPhone is gone. I now have a standard phone that, would you believe, just does texts and phone calls and can't track my data.
3: Okay, well, you're betting yourself in that you believe you know what's going on. And if you do, if you're right, you make every sense to do that. But if you're wrong, then you're really restricting your life.
2: I tried to disconnect, as you know, yesterday, and it lasted about 5 minutes. Well, then, because you asked me to go and track the Uber Eats.
3: Lorraine is, well, I was hungry. Lorraine's at Kingsley. G'day, Lorraine.
5: I said able to walk because I've got sarcopenia of my legs. It's a loss of muscle in the legs.
3: Right.
5: And every morning I, when I'm listening to you, I put on Happy Dance and my latest song, There's a Storm in Your Heart.
3: Oh, that's a lovely song, There's a Storm in Your Heart. Well done. I hope your legs get better. Keep on punching, as they say. Thanks, Lorraine. What about this? Blessed, happy, content. That's from Christine. How many people would feel like that? Blessed, happy and content. Do you think you'll ever feel blessed,
2: I'm
3: happy
2: just checking
3: and
2: the moon phase.
3: Right. You don't like blessed, happy and content. Cooked. I feel cooked. What's that mean? Cooked.
2: Tired. Worn out.
3: Worn
2: cooked.
3: Out. Can't
2: That's
3: do it anymore.
2: Means. Yep.
3: Right. Ivan's cooked. Rob is horny, hungry and thirsty.
2: It's a new moon, by the way.
3: Thank you, Rob. Darren said, elbow shafting us. The three words that he's thinking of. Steve, wealth, happy, love and life. Well, that's four. So you got to get rid of one of those. So maybe wealth and love and life. Simon, living the dream. That's good. Ryan, neurotic, fed up, unfilled. Or unfulfilled. Yeah, I'd say unfulfilled is probably the word. Well, look, I mean, I'm not too sure whether he's right, stressed, anxious and exhausted. I think a few people would be stressed over mortgage bills if they've got a mortgage.
2: So what would be your three? You'd have to have woke. Who? At the top of your list, you.
3: Me?
2: Yeah.
3: I'm woke.
6: You are very woke.
2: No, not you. Please. You keep on
3: Green.
2: Saying to us in here that the world has gone woke. I agree with you, by the way. Woke.
3: Well, I wouldn't, that's not my three words that I live my life by.
2: No.
3: And how I feel.
2: This is not about living your life, but it's about how you feel.
3: Yeah, exactly.
2: Right.
3: Yeah.
2: So is woke in your top three?
3: I feel frustrated.
2: Yeah.
3: Right. I think a lot of people feel frustrated because I don't think people are listening to what the majority of people want in this country.
2: Okay,
3: so I think I feel frustrated for that reason. I feel appreciative. I'm very lucky because when I look at all the bad things in the world, I'm very appreciative of the people that I have in my life who care for me and love me.
2: Right. Yes.
3: That includes people within
2: and
3: our own team.
2: One.
3: And I'm generally happy. I know that people might find that hard to believe, but I do have a happy existence. I like life. So that's me. But that's not exactly what Baz has been hearing. And I can understand, depending on where you are in life, those three words will change. Kylie's at Australind. G'day, Kylie.
7: Morning. How are you,
3: Steve? Very well. What have you got for us?
7: sorry, and Carl. My three words are resilient, empowered,

0: and optimistic.
1: Mm. Oh, that's positive.
2: Good.
1: So are you generally a positive person, Kylie?
0: Yeah, I am. I think, and I want to say, like, with stress, there's different kinds of stress, and there's, like, you stress and distress. So sometimes you've got to think about, why am I stressed and is it positive, and use it to your advantage. Things happen every day. You can't change what happens in your life, but how you react to it.
1: Yeah, good.
0: And we live in an age where, you know, we can have a say and speak, and, you know, I've got strong feelings, you know, on, you know, women's rights, blah, blah. But just people in general, you know, knowledge is power, you know, a lot more. And, yeah, use it. Enjoy the life that you've got, you know. We're all dying. We just hope we take a bit longer to get there and enjoy every day and make the most of what you've got and help others when you can.
1: Good on you, Kyle. It's a lovely way to finish the segment. We are going to die, unfortunately, but to what we do before we get there is probably not a bad look at that situation. We've got $1,000 to give away in the $1,000 minute. That'll make you happy. That's coming up 26 past 7.
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4: Still a breakdown in Bull Creek. Quinana Freeway South at South Street is in the left emergency lane. Further back, Mitchell Freeway South and underspeed Hepburn Avenue to Warwick Road. Freeway northbound moving well. Tonkin Highway, so northbound at Welshpool Road East. 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I'm Christy Mollica on Perth Traffic Leader 6PR.
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11: It is almost 7:30, time for the $1,000 minute, thanks to Tyre Power. What are you calling out for today?
1: I'm going north today. Don't know, have a feeling that north's the place to go. So if you live north of the river, you are eligible to play the $1,000 minute. We'll go south on Monday, hopefully. 133-882, north of the river contestants. 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
13: It's 16 degrees at 7:30. Good morning, I'm Philippa Maher.
2: A man is in custody after a serious incident in Perth South, which has left another man dead. Police were called to a home on Nye Way in Orillia around 20 past 2 yesterday afternoon. The man's body was found inside and the other man known to him was arrested. Homicide Squad officers are investigating. The trial of three men accused of murdering Perth brothers Jake and Callum Robinson and their American friend is coming to an end in Mexico. Closing arguments are being held today, with the judge promising a verdict before the brothers' parents return to Perth at the weekend. Jake and Callum Robinson were on a surfing trip with their friend Carter Road when they were shot dead in a suspected robbery. Police are investigating a fatal crash in the Wheatbelt. An 85-year-old man died at the scene when his green Subaru Forester left Bindoon Mora Road in Warrnambool and hit a tree around 1 o'clock yesterday afternoon. Meanwhile, a serious crash in Mosman Park around 3 o'clock yesterday has left a 30-year-old pedestrian with serious injuries. Police say the woman was hit by a grey Mazda hatchback in a school car park on Curtin Avenue. A 30-year-old man driving the car is a assisting police with inquiries. Organised crime figures orchestrating violence in Australia from overseas are in the sights of federal police. AFP Commissioner Chrissy Barrett plans to deploy more officers abroad to disrupt crime networks targeting our country. Commissioner Barrett is marking 12 months since her appointment. Ukraine's president has promised his country will respond to a deadly Russian strike on two buses in the east of the country. Officials say 30 people died in the attack and 20 were wounded. The BBC's Dan Johnson reports from eastern Ukraine.
13: The two buses were travelling down a street in Kramatorsk, we're told, when they were hit by a Russian glide bomb. These are rudimentary Russian weapons, bombs that have had wings added so that they actually fly further and can hit targets deeper into Ukraine. The head of regional government in that area has suspended public transport, saying Russia is deliberately disregarding every conceivable rule of warfare and every norm of international humanitarian law.
2: Data centre company Firmus has withdrawn its application to list on the Australian Stock Exchange. In a statement, the company says its board has weighed recent market volatility and prevailing market conditions. It will now pursue capital from private markets and consider other options. In finance, the All Ords is up 33 points at 8,856. The dollar is buying 69.6 US cents and 12,474 Indonesian rupiah. In sport, new Geelong ruck Rowan Marshall admits he's yet to speak with Ross Lyon after his trade from St Kilda. The 30-year-old requested a trade 12 months ago, but the two clubs couldn't reach a deal. Marshall says he couldn't be more grateful for his time at the Saints and says he hopes he didn't offend anyone by missing Monday's Best and Fairest Awards.
14: A few different reasons, but, didn't feel comfortable, probably having a lot of interactions with a lot of people, but,
2: In basketball, Perth Wildcats star Elijah Pepper has praised the work of Joe Lua Achuil, the forward missed last week's win over the Phoenix, dealing with a calf injury. Pepper says he may not be on the court, but he is a huge influence on the group.
15: I think it's a really big piece when one of your star players is, even though he's out, he's still vocal and taking part in practice and engaging with what's going on. I think that's huge for the group and everybody else.
2: That's the latest news and sport.
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12: 6 PR Traffic.
4: The breakdown in Bull Creek, Kwinana Freeway southbound at South Street, that has been cleared away. Further back, Mitchell Freeway southbound under speed, Hepburn Avenue to Warwick Road. Freeway northbound looking good. Little busy Tonkin Highway northbound at Welshpool Road East. Priscilla, Queen of the Desert, has had to extend its season due to popular demand. Opens Regal Theatre October 17. Last shows and tickets at Ticketek. I'm Christy Mulliker on Perth Traffic Leader 6PR.
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2: A shower or two today with a top of 20 degrees and more showers tomorrow with 21 and possible morning showers for Sunday with 20. Then we've got a mostly sunny Monday with 23 and sunny for Tuesday with 26 and again Wednesday getting up to 29 degrees. Right now it's 16. More news at 8 on Perth 6PR.
24: Me out to the ball game. 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
25: This is Breakfast with Millsy and Carl.
11: Nice to have a company, 23 to 8. And just before we jump into the $1,000 minute, Millsy has a question for you.
1: Yep.
11: And we would love you to get engaged because we've got a great prize to give away today, which is a couple of tickets
1: to the Choir Boys, which is fantastic. We're telling you about that. Now, I want to get a jury together. Just, you know, all you have to do is say, no. Yes or no, keep it. No, don't keep it. Now, this is a story about the baseball in America.
11: Yep.
1: Now, I've never been to America, hence I've never been to an American baseball game, right? But I can relate to this. Apparently, if they hit the ball into the crowd there, like a home run bang over the fence, you get to keep the ball if you find the ball.
11: Cleanly catch it.
1: Yeah. So a Dodgers fan has sparked intense debate because he caught the ball, right? And there was this young fella, right, that was sitting near him who desperately wanted the ball. Now, he was a child. Well, there were adults flying for the ball, so no, he was not competing for Didn't knock him over, but the people around him said, give the ball to the kid, because he was the only little fellow around. Give the ball to the kid. And the guy said, no, I caught the ball. It's my ball. Now, I don't know. It's just a study to me in how humans react to each other. Now, the kid's a child. I mean, it's a baseball, for heaven's sake. It's not even signed. The ball's been hit out. He's caught it, so it's a memento for him.
11: Mm.
1: So he can say, this is the ball I caught it, you know, with the Dodgers.
11: How old was he?
1: The bloke?
11: Yeah.
1: I don't know, to be honest.
11: Okay.
1: Anyway, it was game three against the Atlanta Braves on Tuesday night. So give it to the kid. Give it to the kid. You can imagine sitting in the crowd and the crowd yelling out, give it to the kid. So here's the question. Simple question. Would you give the ball to the child? Now, the child was not, there was nothing wrong with the child. The child was a perfect, you know, child, et cetera, well behaved. But everyone in the crowd were giving him peer pressure and he said, give the ball to the kid. Guess what he did?
11: What?
1: Kept it. Didn't give it to the child. So,
11: I mean, if he had to knock the kid over and hurt the kid.
1: No, no, didn't knock the kid
11: over.
1: He
11: might have a different opinion.
1: He caught the ball clean. Well,
11: he caught it clean. That's fine.
1: So you're saying you think he did the right thing. Keep the ball or give the ball away?
11: No, well, he doesn't have to give it away to the kid. If he caught the ball, that's what the rules are, then he's entitled to keep the ball.
1: So that's a keep for you. Mine is give it to the kid. Okay.
11: Yeah, but you're a softie.
1: I give it to the kid. What would you do, Seb?
26: I'm keeping the ball.
1: You're keeping it as well?
26: Keeping it as well.
1: But
0: why wouldn't you keep
1: it?
0: Like if you're an adult.
11: If you're there as an adult for the very first time at a US game, we're from Australia, it's the first game, you've never been to a game, nor have I. If I catch the ball, mate, I'm bringing it home.
0: Yep.
11: How many stories have I got? I give it to the American kid sitting next to me, or do I, from Australia, who's just taken a catch at a baseball game, the first game that I've ever been to, as my memento, it'd be a little bit like going into a shop and borrowing some little memento to bring home. I'm bringing the baseball home.
1: He's an American, mate. He's not from Australia.
11: Hang on.
1: He's been
11: I've
1: to many games.
11: I've just given you a situation of my own. If I was in the crowd and caught the ball, I'd be keeping the ball.
1: Okay. So you're keeping, Steph's keeping, I'm giving it to the child.
11: Yeah.
1: What's wrong with the world? Where have adults got to in their life? 133-882. Would you have given the ball to the child or would you have kept it? 133-882.
25: 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It's a winner, baby. Thanks to Tyre Power. 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
1: Jerry's been waiting patiently in Burns Beach. Would you like to have a vote on that? Would you have kept the ball or given it to the child, Jerry?
3: I've got a grandson who would quite like it, so I'd probably look at it that way.
1: You would have kept
11: it home, yeah.
1: Okay,
11: yeah.
1: So another kept. All right, so that's 3-1. 133-882. Now, Jerry, if you can get 10 out of 10, you can keep $1,000. Thanks to Tyre Power. Are you ready to rock and roll? All right, mate, good luck. Here's Carl.
11: Okay, Jerry, time starts after this question. In the film Bambi, what is the name of Bambi's rabbit friend?
3: Bumper.
11: What are the bones on your spine called?
3: Discs.
11: Spell government.
3: G-O-V-E-R-N-M-E-N-T.
11: Which creatures would you expect to find in an apiary?
3: Birds.
11: In what year did World War II end?
3: 45.
11: What do Americans refer to as a postcode?
3: Zip code.
11: What is the name of the desert that spans the majority of northern Africa?
3: Sahara.
11: I'll Make a Man Out of You is a song from which Disney movie?
3: Beauty and the Beast, Frozen.
11: Name the famous boat on which you would see Niagara Falls.
3: Oh, the Niagara.
11: Calvin Broadus is better known as which name?
1: Snoop.
3: Dog.
1: Snoop Dogg.
11: Well done.
1: Snoop Dogg. Good work. You know your rabbits. Well done. Bambi's rabbit friend is Thumper.
0: Good.
1: Well done. Now he said, what did you say for the
11: What
1: spine?
11: Are the bones? He said discs, but they're not bones.
3: I think I said discs.
1: Yeah, you know, the
11: but
1: vertebrae.
11: But what is the answer?
1: Oh.
3: Vertebrae, is it?
1: Yeah, you need a vertebrae. Government, you did well there. G-O-V-E-R-N-M-E-N-T. Nice work. What would you
11: find in an apiary?
1: You said bees. Did you say
3: I
1: bees?
3: Said birds. I thought it was aviary. Yeah.
1: Yeah. Oh, well, I thought you said bees. I gave you a tick.
3: Yeah, it was bees, yeah.
1: Yeah, okay. I'm giving you that. 1945 was the end of World War II. Good work. Postcode in America is a zip code. Well done. Sahara Desert was right. Mulan is what you noted for the Disney movie.
11: It's had a lot of movies.
1: The Mist is the famous boat at Niagara Falls.
3: Oh, yeah.
1: And you got the Snoop Dogg right. Well done. $70. Well done, Jerry.
3: Thank you, boys.
1: Good on you, mate. Well done. $70. Hopefully on Monday we'll be able to give it away to someone south of the river. All right. So just doing a little bit of a test here. If you're at a baseball game and you caught a ball and there's a little person near you, would you give the ball to the person when all the crowd were going, give it to the kid, give it to the kid? Now, Carl's quite openly said, I wouldn't. What happened if the child was special? Would it be a different answer?
11: There'd probably be a little bit of a sentiment bone in my body in that situation, yeah. If he was right next to me, the kid. And
1: so the little kid's with his big eyes looking at you, Carl, he's going, please, sir, can I have the ball? And you're going, nah, Nick, off. That's pretty well what you're saying to the kid.
11: I've seen lots of those kids saying things that you probably wouldn't want to hear on the radio in my lifetime. So the answer is a firm no, Steve.
1: Righto,
11: no.
1: Let's ask what the audience thinks. 133-882. Jane's at Hillary's. G'day, Jane.
5: G'day. How you going?
1: Good. What would you do?
5: I would definitely keep it because I've got heaps of little nephews that would absolutely adore that.
1: So what would you say to the little kid?
11: Bad luck.
5: I said, I'm sorry, I can't. I've got to give it to my own family.
1: Right, okay. So that's a keep. So I'm the only one at the moment that's giving it to the kid.
11: You know, you actually don't have to say anything to somebody that you don't know.
5: Yeah, exactly.
1: Kid's looking at you with
11: big
1: eyes,
11: mate. You don't
1: have
11: to say anything.
1: Trying to educate.
11: You don't have to say anything, though.
1: Thank you, Jane. Lee's at Forestfield. G'day, Lee.
6: Hello.
1: What would you do?
6: Well, I would keep it, and I believe if you're an adult, who's to say you haven't been waiting since you were a child to get that ball?
11: Exactly right.
1: So that's five 100%. Keeps, only one to the child, and that's I've given the kid the ball. What about if you gave the kid the ball and said, you can hold it for the rest of the game, but I need to take it home with me? Would you be happy with that?
6: No.
1: No, not at all.
6: No. Okay. Who's to say they'll give it back?
1: Yeah, harsh people out there.
11: That's very true.
1: 133-882. Two tickets to the Choir Boys, the Rock and Roll Story at Astor Theatre. It's going to be terrific on Saturday, the 17th of October. I'm on that soft, am I, that I would give it to the kid?
11: Yeah, I think you're underestimating, like, the peer group pressures are definitely a thing. And I've seen it over many, many years in American sport. But I've also seen over many, many years in American sport that situation that you've described this morning, where the adult has kept the ball for the same reasons as everyone's articulated this morning.
1: But you're giving more than a ball, don't you get it? You're giving them the gift that you could have kept it, but you're saying to the child, guess what? Life's about giving. I'm giving you the ball.
11: You're thinking
1: then
11: about
1: that,
11: he
1: might pass that on.
11: How many people are thinking about that when they go to an AFL grand final?
1: But my grandchild, as much as I'd like to give it to my grandchild, wasn't there. That kid was. And the ball was in a couple of feet. All he had to do was hand it over and go, there you go, kid. Life's a real treat.
11: Plenty of ways that the kids can still get their moment following their sporting team without being given the baseball.
1: 133-882. It's 5-1 at the moment.
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4: Mitchell Freeway southbound under speed. Hepburn Avenue to Warwick Road, but Freeway northbound traffic pretty well. Tonkin Highway, so northbound at Welshpool Road East. Rowe Highway under speed at Grayson Highway bypass. And again at Tonkin Highway. 40 Wings, 40 Frenzy is here. 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I'm Christy Molliker on Perth Traffic Leader 6PR.
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11: 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Let's go to it. Let's go back to the phones. David in Frio is going to be first. G'day, Dave.
12: How are you, fellas?
1: Yeah, good.
12: All good?
1: Good, mate. You caught the ball. What? Do you give it to the kid in the baseball?
12: First thing I'll say, Millsy, you can tell you're a Secunda supporter. I'm a Carlton supporter. We're decent people. It's all those Eagles supporters that keep the ball.
1: Right. Okay.
12: No way.
11: Sam's from Port Adelaide.
12: Right.
11: No way. Adelaide supporter.
1: He would have stolen the ball. The people from there. Well done, David. Thank you for that. Chantel, would you have given the ball to the child or would you keep it for yourself?
14: No, I would give it to the child. I feel it would mean more to a kid than it would to me. So 100% give it to the kid.
1: Yeah, well done, Chantel. Now let's just start to balance up. We're 5-3. Jane, good morning.
15: Oh, good morning. My plan would be to get a photo of me with the ball, then get another photo of me giving the ball to the kid and present the ball to the child and take my photos home, frame them, and put him straight to the pool room.
1: Very good. And the people go, geez, you're nice to give that to that little fella. Well done, Jane. Excellent. So it's 5-4, which is good. You're still slightly in front. What about this one from Brad? Come on, Millsy. This kid didn't catch the baseball, and it's a life lesson.
16: Mm.
1: Sometimes you don't get what you want.
16: Mm.
1: Yeah, I don't know. D says, yes, boys, I'm keeping the ball too. Regards from D. As a parent whose child wants the ball, good opportunity to educate them on earning rewards. Don't just get given everything. Have to go next time and try and get the ball yourself. I'm reading a bit much into it there, aren't you, really?
11: Well, yeah. It's interesting, everyone's opinion. So let's find out
1: What about this bloke? Start a fight with the bloke if you're the parent of the kid and then steal the ball.
11: Let's ask this guy.
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11: Major League Baseball, take the catch, keep the ball, or give it to the kid.
17: Oh, Borry, you know, the world works these days. Everybody gets a participation medal.
1: So what do you do?
17: This is not the school of hard knocks. I've never been much of a memorabilia man, so I think I'd give it to the kid. Of course,
1: yes,
17: I would.
1: 100%.
17: Just to square the ledger. Boys, I understand that the Ben King and Zach Butters deals were presented to the AFL yesterday afternoon, so they're perusing over them now, so they will fall at some point today. I think it's pretty straightforward for Gold Coast and Ben King. Schubert goes up there, plus some picks and whatever. And look, Port Adelaide Bulldogs, Carlton, Hawthorn and Melbourne are involved in the deal for Butters, and again, that will get done. It just matters, and I think a player called Zane Dersmer will end up out of North Melbourne and go to Melbourne in the end. So keep an eye on that one. So it'll be
1: plenty
17: of them.
1: Why do they keep it so secret, that deal? And what is the AFL?
17: Carl said the other day, they do it because we're 10 days out from the grand final, which was a magnificent grand final, wasn't it?
11: Yeah.
17: And now we're talking about and next week it'll be drafts they just stagger it. I mean, it's a big Caulfield Racing Day tomorrow, Millsy, and they're getting swallowed up by AFL football. It shouldn't happen. It should be a, polarisation on racing tomorrow, but it's not because the AFL, this is the way they work. Anyway, that's okay. We'll move on. Now what can I tell you? Unfortunately, the needle for you, Mills, is swung back towards North Melbourne. Speaking to my spies, they think last night that Blakey went to bed thinking he was going to North Melbourne. So,
1: and he woke up this morning knowing he's going to the Saints.
11: Is it 11 million? Am I right with the figure?
17: Yeah, it's
11: 11?
17: About 1.5.
1: Really?
17: Yeah, nearly 12. So.
1: Where do they get this kind of money?
17: But Luke Parker's there and there's a couple others and obviously the family name at North and all that sort of swung out. There's no doubt, Millsy, I think your club's got the best offer. I think the Swans are going to be a little bit amicable here. Take a little less, but get him to where he wants
1: to
17: go.
1: He'll regret it when the Saints win the flag next year.
17: Sorry, I just choked.
11: Can I just say this? The average wage for an AFL player this year, right, was 505,961. That's the average.
1: Right.
17: Yeah.
11: Across
17: yeah.
11: the board.
17: Well, that's right. Well, as we've been saying, flippantly, but and no disrespect, but it is a bit. The Hacks get 700 and 800, you know, like so. You know, he's going to be well worth it. But somewhere along the line, they haven't landed one, have you, Borry? I mean, you're a bit of a North Melbourne man. You haven't landed a big one. You've tried. Maybe this is the one they're going to land. Bathurst on the weekend, and of course, if you haven't got all day to sit down on Sunday, you can hear the updates on 882 6BR. Johnny Thompson's doing that for BP, so keep an eye out on for that. The first domino has fallen at Live. John Rahm says, Outski, gone. I'm going.
1: He's going,
17: so,
1: is he?
17: Yeah, he's left. Left the building, so they're in a power of trouble now. I mean, they've got, as we said the other day, they got 2 weeks to sign all these blokes, and he's the leader of the band, pretty much. So, yeah, but he's out the gate. So, unfortunately for them. And may I just say, can we have a little bit of a wish? A legend buried gets farewell this morning. Gary Karpoth this morning will be sent off in great style. So, good on your GC, you're a legend. He's a beauty.
1: Yeah, I totally echo those comments. Thanks, Brad. Mate, you're off on holidays for a couple of weeks.
17: I am for a couple of weeks. Yep. If you need anything, you know where I am. You can just text me or whatever, and whatever I know, you can have.
1: All right, mate.
17: Happy to do that. So.
1: All right. You got a winner for us before you go?
17: No, I don't. I'm looking on General Salute tomorrow up in Sydney. He won last start at Big Odds, and I think he can win again tomorrow against a similar field.
1: Follow the Pike Train in Melbourne would be my suggestion. Thanks, Brad. Have a good holiday. We'll talk to you in a couple of weeks. It's 4 to 8.
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2: Mitchell Freeway South and under speed now at Burns Beach Road, then Hepburn Avenue through to Warwick Road. Quinana Freeway Northbound, so Leach Highway through to Cranford Avenue. Few cars in Wattle Grove, Welshpool Road East westbound at Hale Road 2. 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

0: you too.
1: We're Trevor's Timber Flooring, and we just like to say
0: we're on a roll of Trevor's Carpets.
1: And we want to get laid.
0: We want to get laid.
1: Trevor's Carpets.
0: We want to get laid.
1: Trevor's Carpets.
0: We're on a roll of Trevor's Carpets. And we want to get laid.
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6: It's 16 degrees at 8 o'clock. Good morning. I'm Philippa Maher. A serious incident.